0: Ben is in southern Alberta. Hello, Ben.
1: Hi, Rob.
0: Yeah, hi, Ben.
1: I just like to say to the last caller that God is still alive in 1950. No, God was alive in 1950. And he's alive and well in 2026. That's all I want to say. But this maid just this sickens me to my stomach, I'll be quite honest with you. People get made for pain-related reasons, like they're in pain, they got nothing left to live. It doesn't matter if you're religious or not. Once you've died, and you were in pain up till then, whatever, you received medical assistance in dying, you killed yourself, your self-murder, and that is a sin that can no longer, once you're dead, you can no longer repent from that sin.
0: Well, so I suppose that's if you subscribe to... I suppose that's if you subscribe to that way of thinking. But there are millions of Canadians who don't believe in that.
1: I can believe that, Rob. And it's very...
0: Well, you can
1: very,
0: believe that.
1: It's very sad. But it doesn't matter if you believe or not. In the end, everybody talks to God. Everybody. And it doesn't matter. It doesn't matter if you believe that God doesn't exist anymore. I'm just wanting to warn people. If you want to take maid, hey, I'm not here to stop you. But I'm just here to tell you, once you're in hell, okay, you got a lot more pain, and there is no maid in hell. There's no maid in hell, and you will burn forever.
0: That's okay. All right. Okay. And you've said it. Okay. Appreciate that. Not everyone subscribes to that, as I would say. Whew. Back again tomorrow. Things heated up pretty fast there, didn't they, in the tail end of the program. Back again tomorrow. Brand new topic. Much cheerier, I promise. And until then, the latest breaking news. I'm Rob Snow, and this is News Radio.

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2: Thank you for joining us. You're listening to 660 News Radio Calgary. Well, we could call it a truce of sorts. The province and city's beef over stampede noise levels appears to be over. Both Premier Daniel Smith and Calgary's mayor say the heated disagreement over noise levels during the upcoming Calgary Stampede has been quashed. Smith and Jeremy Farkas, in separate social media posts over the weekend, say the city and Stampede event operators recently agreed to keep reduced concert hours and decibel levels for outdoor events during this year's festival out of respect for residents who live within earshot. Smith, on her province-wide radio show this weekend, says an MOU is now signed between Alberta Sheriffs and Calgary Police. She says that allows her government to get accurate details of complaints from residents about everything from noise to public urination and fights during the 10-day stampede, which starts next week. The agreement comes days prior to a June 30th deadline Smith gave to Calgary to change its noise rules or face possible provincial intervention. I'm Nadia Muharib. And with the latest in traffic and weather together on the ones, we head over to the 660 News Traffic Center. Here's Ian Busby.
3: From the 660 News Radio Traffic and Weather Center, I'm Ian Busby. A little bit of a delay in the southeast due to construction work. Left-hand lane blocked off on McLeod Trail between Bannister Road and Canyon Meadows Drive. All that median work continuing up towards Anderson Road. It's going to be a slow go getting through there. Then in the northeast, we have construction around Memorial Drive at 36th Street with the lane closures in all directions getting through there. You want to avoid that intersection if you can. It's a real slow go, especially on the westbound side. Now, latest forecast from Environment Canada. Rain on and off throughout the evening. A risk of a thunderstorm as well. It's going to clear out and get down to 11 degrees overnight. Periods of rain starting tomorrow and strong winds as well. We'll have a high of 17 degrees, but that rain continues into the evening. We'll drop down to 13 degrees overnight. Back to sunshine and 24 for Monday, 23 on Tuesday.
2: And an update from City Police on a serious injury collision in Bridgeland on Friday. They say a man hit by a vehicle had just stolen a bag from someone and was running from the scene when they were struck. It happened at around noon near McDougal Road and 9th Street Northeast. The man struck by a truck and trailer was rushed to hospital in life-threatening condition. The driver of the truck and trailer remained on scene, with police stressing that drugs, alcohol, nor speed are believed to be factors on the part of the driver. And over to Edmonton, where the province's police watchdog is investigating an officer-involved shooting. The incident happening Friday night when officers were called by Edmonton fire crews for help following a collision between a vehicle and a fire truck. It is believed the driver tried to attack emergency personnel with a blunt object before fleeing. Officers tracked the suspect vehicle down in a garage. A confrontation ensued between a man armed with edge weapons and an officer opened fire. Despite life-saving efforts, a 59-year-old man died on scene. And if you take the C train from A to B, you might want to know that Calgary Transit's red line is down for the weekend. That's as crews do maintenance and inspections along that stretch of the C train line. And it means Somerset Bridalwood stations as well as Shaughnessy and Fish Creek will be closed. Of course, shuttle buses will be running for riders to get to where they need to go until the service resumes early Monday morning. And the Cozac Financial Hour is back tomorrow at 11 a.m. The conversation this week is all about protecting yourself from yourself, a way to avoid emotional investing. Again, you can catch it right here on 660 News Radio at 11. 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
6: 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What about building Canada fast? This is Now You Know. I'm Rob Snow.
4: Navigating the issues that matter to you. 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
6: The federal liberals are getting pushback over the pace of construction of so-called nation-building projects. At an event this week in Yellowknife, the Natural Resources Minister, Tim Hodgson, announced the first three projects that the government intends to fast-track under the Building Canada Act. There's the Mackenzie Valley Highway Project in the Northwest Territories, the Grays Bay Road and Port Project in Nunavut, and a nuclear waste deep storage project in northwestern Ontario. Hodgson says the government wants to speed up the whole process and give proponents more clarity.
7: Let me give you an example in layman's terms. The way it works today, a proponent who wants to build, or a community or a government that wants to look at approving a project, spends a huge amount of time and effort and money getting through that consultation and environmental approval process, to then at the end of that process to have a political decision by the federal government. That means people will spend a lot of time and a lot of money not knowing whether a project is going to move forward. What a listing does is says, after the consultation around the listing, we move the political decision up in that process.
6: Hodgson would go on to say the government doesn't want to waste people's time. Rather, it wants to give investors certainty.
7: That gives people the incentive to spend the time and energy and money, and quite frankly, doesn't waste Indigenous people's time working on things only to find out at the end of the process it's not going forward. This is a way to create greater certainty, to focus our energy, our resources, and our time on the projects that we want to go ahead. And this is a practical way about how we will get big things built again.
6: But the government faces questions about what this new process means for the rigor of the environmental approval process or the consultation process with First Nations. With allegations from critics, this government is weakening regulations and giving proponents a rubber stamp. The government House Leader Steve McKinnon says that's not the case at all.
8: There is nothing in any of these processes that remove the responsibility to consult Indigenous peoples and to do a full environmental assessment under all of the various federal approval processes, whether it be fisheries or Environment Canada or navigable waterways or any of the other processes that exist. So all of those processes continue. What does happen is that, to perhaps build on what my colleague Tim said, is these processes now can go on simultaneously.
6: But reporters noted that not a single project that's been referred to the major projects office in Calgary has started construction, and the three projects announced this week are still at least a year away from having shovels in the ground. Reporters wanted to know how the government can claim that it's building projects faster than ever before. Tim Hodgson took great exception to that, shaking his head while the question was being asked.
7: I'm not sure where you're getting your information. I thought I saw Contrecoeur is building today. I thought I saw that the Darlington new nuclear reactor is building today. I thought I talked about in my remarks that the McIlvenny copper mine is building and about to ship its first new copper concentrate. I think the Prime Minister did a ground turning at Nouveau-Mont Graphite, so I'm not sure where you're getting your information, but I think we're actually building quite a few things.
6: With the summer season underway for federal politicians, ministers have hit the road to sell the government's agenda, although the Prime Minister isn't too far away. Mark Carney is having an end-of-session news conference right now. More on that later. The Federal Justice Minister, Sean Fraser, is in his home province of Nova Scotia today. He's there to tout the government's reforms of the criminal justice system, reforms that include stricter bail conditions. That's a message he delivered to people in London, Ontario this week.
9: We undertook a process beginning last summer to engage with those who live closest to the problems that we're trying to solve. This means working with law enforcement. It means working with provincial governments. It means listening to the feedback that we've heard directly from mayors and councillors who represent communities in every corner of this country. One of the things that we heard without qualification was the need to treat more seriously the phenomenon of violent repeat offenders. Too often, we've seen people who commit crimes be released often the same day, only to reoffend. We have to change our laws, and we now have changed our laws, to ensure that the criminal code reflects the desire of communities to take more seriously the challenges when it comes to violent repeat offenders.
6: The Carney government's bail reform bill became law about 10 days ago. It makes more than 80 changes to the criminal code, and it expands the number of criminal charges that would result in reverse onus bail. I'm Rob Snow. This is Now You Know. This is News Radio.

0: From the 660 News Radio Traffic and Weather Center, I'm Ian Busby. A little bit of a delay in the southeast due to construction work. Left-hand lane blocked off on McLeod Trail between Bannister Road and Canyon Meadows Drive. All that median work continuing up towards Anderson Road. It's going to be a slow go getting through there. Then in the northeast, we have construction around Memorial Drive at 36th Street with the lane closures in all directions getting through there. You want to avoid that intersection if you can. It's a real slow go, especially on the westbound side. Now, latest forecast from Environment Canada. Mostly cloudy overnight. We'll get down to a low of 11 degrees. Rainy on Sunday, a high of 17 degrees. We'll have strong winds throughout the day. We gusting between 30 and 50 kilometers per hour through the afternoon. Rainy and down to 13 degrees overnight. Clearing and jumping up to 24 degrees on Monday. Sunny and 23 degrees for Tuesday.
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10: With my friend on the right side of things, Michael Tobe is back with us, columnist with the National Post, Looney Politics and Troy Media. Michael was a speechwriter for former Prime Minister Stephen Harper. And Michael also writes for some publications in the UK as well. And if I recall, Michael, you went to school there for a while, I think.
11: Right? I did indeed. My master's degree is from the London School of Economics. So, yes, I did. You're right.
10: Right. Well, we want to tap into your knowledge of UK affairs, because certainly that's a big story this week. Stick a fork in Starmer. Keir Starmer, a long goodbye, stepping down quite likely by September as leader of the Labour Party and the Prime Minister of the UK. What went wrong with Starmer?
11: I think the better question is what went right, because not much really did. Okay. It was a disastrous near 2 years. In the end, he will be just over 2 years no matter what. He was elected in July of 2024 to become prime minister, and he will either be gone in early July, depending if there is a leadership contest or a coronation, which we'll get into, or if not, as you correctly stated, he'll be there till about September. Not much really went well. I mean, he basically came in sort of right place, right time, but very much lucky. It really had very little to do, his success in 2024, that election. It had very little to do with his platform or his leadership skills or all that. In fact, if you saw interviews and discussions of that time, there were a lot of people, including, you know, generally speaking, historical labor supporters who were sort of shrugging their shoulders and probably thought he'd be okay, but they don't really know. And largely that was because British voters decided that after 14 years of Tory rule, they wanted something else. So again, right place, right time, and he got a super majority, a 174-seat majority. You and I talked about it at the time. It was astonishing, but a lot of it really didn't have much to do with him. Regardless, if you're lucky and you end up in a circumstance like that or a situation like that, you plow ahead and you try to make the best of it and try to stay there for as long as possible, because it's one of, you know, one of Labour's biggest majorities in the history of the party. However, literally from the start, they just had problem after problem after problem, issues with their budget, issues with the mass surrounding their budget, questions about Rachel Reeves, his treasurer, in terms of the way she was calculating certain things, scandals that happened with some of their MPs, including, you know, those who, one whose name is sort of lost to me, but basically this person tried to rent out a property, wasn't able to do so, and finally sort of skirted around the rules and eventually was able to raise the rent on certain things, and it just looked bad on him. Also as well, Keir Starmer was unsuccessful when it came to international affairs. He didn't handle the war in Iran very well. He didn't handle situations like Russia-Ukraine quite well. He didn't look like a confident leader, and that's really because he was not suited for that role or that job. Yes, obviously he had friends and others who moved up the ladder, like Ms. Reeves for a spell, David Lammy and others who had been with him for a period of time and obviously, you know, wanted to keep Labour in power for as long as possible, so they put on a brave face. But it was clear when you saw him domestically and internationally that he was just not a suitable choice for the job. He fell into it. And sometimes you get lucky when you fall into things, it works to your advantage. And sometimes you don't. Like, for example, we're seeing that right now with Mark Carney, who kind of fell into the role basically because of, and stayed in it because of U.S. President Donald Trump and his tariffs. It does happen sometimes. But in the case of Starmer, I think it's fair to say for someone who lasted about 2 years, it was about as unsuccessful a tenure as anything when you look at the left, the right, and independents and others all got tired of him. His approval ratings was down in the high teens, early 20s. It was a mess.
10: Okay, so Starmer's going to be gone. A lot of people are predicting this guy Burnham is going to be the next leader of the Labour Party, and he'll become Prime Minister from Manchester. What do you know about him and what that could mean for the direction of the government in the UK?
11: Well, this is his second tenure as an MP. He was an MP for Leith from about 2001 to 2017, and then he went on to become, as you correctly say, from Manchester. He became the mayor of Greater Manchester from 2017 up until this year. Burnham, and I've written about him, Burnham basically is a socialist and calls himself a socialist. He also supports a concept called Manchesterism, which in his interpretation is sort of like a left-leaning person trying to work with business, trying to work with the workers, trying to sort of sit in the middle of everything, but ideologically far to the left. However, for Labour, or just for the left in general around the world, that sort of ideology works quite well. Now, I know you could be probably thinking, probably some of the listeners are thinking, well, isn't that what Starmer tried to do? And if it wasn't successful for him, why would it be for Burnham? Burnham has more core support. He's always been on the left and situated quite there. He used to be known as a Blairite or a supporter of Tony Blair, which allowed him to sort of filter in through New Labour and that concept, which gave him sort of the ability to say, I stretch my support from all over or different parts of the left or progressive type ideology. And as well, he was more experienced. He's been around politics longer than Starmer has, and he has better allies, probably has a bit better political horse sense about him. But the key here is he really going to be any different or any better? And based on his history, I don't think that, you know, moving from someone who was on the left but tried to bridge things to someone who is clearly on the left, if Mr. Burnham either gets coronated or wins the leadership and goes on to become prime minister, is it going to make that big a difference? I don't think so.
10: Okay, when we come back, 24 Sussex, the Prime Minister, Mark Carney, is going to make an announcement about, well, what used to be the official residence of the Prime Minister of Canada. He's going to make an announcement in the coming weeks. We don't know what he's going to say, but we will talk about options for 24 Sussex with Michael Tobe when we come back. This is News Radio.
0: From the 660 News Radio Traffic and Weather Center, I'm Ian Busby. A little bit of a delay in the southeast due to construction work. Left-hand lane blocked off on McLeod Trail between Bannister Road and Canyon Meadows Drive. All that median work continuing up towards Anderson Road. It's going to be a slow go getting through there. Then in the northeast, we have construction around Memorial Drive at 36th Street with the lane closures in all directions getting through there. You want to avoid that intersection if you can. And it's a real slow go, especially on the westbound side. Now, latest forecast from Environment Canada. Mostly cloudy overnight. We'll get down to a low of 11 degrees. Rainy on Sunday, a high of 17 degrees. We'll have strong winds throughout the day. We gusting between 30 and 50 kilometers per hour through the afternoon. Rainy and down to 13 degrees overnight. Clearing and jumping up to 24 degrees on Monday. Sunny and 23 degrees for Tuesday.
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10: Back with Michael Tobe, columnist with the National Post, Looney Politics and Troy Media, speechwriter for former Prime Minister Stephen Harper. So, Michael, there's a report today that Prime Minister Mark Carney will make an announcement about the future of 24 Sussex Drive in the coming weeks. Okay, so the what used to be the official residence of prime ministers in this country. You ever been there?
11: Yes, I have. I was there when my old friend and boss, Stephen Harper, was prime minister, and I have gone through it, and I've seen it, and I know the issue quite well, having written about it a bit.
10: Yep. What were your, I've been there a few times. What was your impression of the place?
11: It's a very nice home. It used to be a private home. It's been housing prime ministers for about 100 years, give or take. The problem with it is, and, you know, I've gone through it, and I'm sure you've discussed it in the past, and others have too, is that it became worn down, I think is the best way to say it. It wasn't dilapidated, but it was worn down. The problem was that no prime minister, liberal or conservative, really wanted to touch it. It's one of those classic cases of kicking the can down the road and hoping someone else will eventually pick it up and run with it. When Justin Trudeau was prime minister, that's when he decided to basically close things down until something was determined with it and went to live in the cottage just down the road from it. And the problem that came into play, which I'm sure we'll talk about, is money. You know, you heard numbers of 25, 35 or more million. And then when there was discussions of tennis courts and pools and other things, you know, some of which may never have obviously come to fruition, it just became ridiculous. And the problem with 24 Sussex is it's a lovely home, beautiful view and all that. It doesn't have the history of other leaders' homes like the White House. So a lot of people didn't think that was a justified amount to pay.
10: Yeah, the last official estimate from the agency in Ottawa that's responsible for all of the official residences, because there's a number of them, there's, in addition to 24, there's Storn Away for the official opposition leader. There's the farm for the Speaker of the House. The last number to bring it up to modern day standards was $36 million, Mike.
11: That's right.
10: $36 million. And a lot of people are like, yeah, I don't think so. $36 million. What do you think should be done with it?
11: You know, I'm actually okay with it if the number is more realistic. And what I thought, they should send it out to tender. They should actually get a number of offers and see what comes back. There are also reality stars, I suggested once, who actually fix homes for a living. I mean, they might be willing to do it for nothing if you bring the camera in or from a very limited amount. There are ways that you can do it which actually are beneficial. I think 24 Sussex has a lot of history, has a lot of charm, is nicely positioned, and should be preserved in some fashion. It's just a question of whether, based on its limited history of housing leaders in this country, a century is nice, but it's not as much compared to others. The question is whether it's worth it or not. Based on the numbers being suggested, certainly when Trudeau was prime minister, it doesn't make sense. But my belief is, and as someone whose family has been involved in mortgages and investments for over a century, and that includes me, there are different ways to do it. There are different routes and paths, but they have to be willing to make the effort. Now, Brian Mulroney, obviously, and Jean Chrétien were obviously willing to do it and actually teamed up together and were willing to move forward with the plan with others. But unfortunately, the Trudeau government opted against it. Now, Mr. Mulroney obviously has passed. The question here is whether Mr. Carney will open the door to suggestions and ideas, or whether he has a plan, and that remains to be seen.
10: Okay. Well, thank you so much for today, and we'll get caught up next week.
11: Sounds good. All my pleasure. Take care. Have a nice weekend.
10: Bye-bye. Yeah. That's Michael Taube. You can read him in the National Post, Looney Politics, Troy Media, speechwriter for former Prime Minister Stephen Harper. Our Newsday panel, right after the latest breaking news, Focus Nova Scotia Today, lots to talk about always. It's coming right up. This is News Radio.

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1: Thank you for joining us. You're listening to 660 News Radio Calgary. Well, we could call it a truce of sorts. The province and city's beef over stampede noise levels appears to be over. Both Premier Daniel Smith and Calgary's mayor say the heated disagreement over noise levels during the upcoming Calgary Stampede has been quashed. Smith and Jeremy Farkas, in separate social media posts over the weekend, say the city and Stampede event operators recently agreed to keep reduced concert hours and decibel levels for outdoor events during this year's festival out of respect for residents who live within earshot. Smith, on her province-wide radio show this weekend, says an MOU is now signed between Alberta Sheriffs and Calgary Police. She says that allows her government to get accurate details of complaints from residents about everything from noise to public urination and fights during the 10-day stampede, which starts next week. The agreement comes days prior to a June 30th deadline Smith gave to Calgary to change its noise rules or face possible provincial intervention. I'm Nadia Muharib. And with the latest in traffic and weather together on the ones, we head over to the 660 News Traffic Center. Here's Ian Busby.
2: 660 News Radio Traffic and Weather Center. I'm Ian Busby. A little bit of a delay in the southeast due to construction work. Left-hand lane blocked off on McLeod Trail between Bannister Road and Canyon Meadows Drive. All that median work continuing up towards Anderson Road. It's going to be a slow go getting through there. Then in the northeast, we have construction around Memorial Drive at 36th Street with the lane closures in all directions getting through there. You want to avoid that intersection if you can. It's a real slow go, especially on the westbound side. Now, latest forecast from Environment Canada. Rain on and off throughout the evening. A risk of a thunderstorm as well. It's going to clear out and get down to 11 degrees overnight. Periods of rain starting tomorrow and strong winds as well. We'll have a high of 17 degrees, but that rain continues into the evening. We'll drop down to 13 degrees overnight. Back to sunshine and 24 for Monday, 23 on Tuesday.
1: And an update from City Police on a serious injury collision in Bridgeland on Friday. They say a man hit by a vehicle had just stolen a bag from someone and was running from the scene when they were struck. It happened at around noon near McDougal Road and 9th Street Northeast. The man struck by a truck and trailer was rushed to hospital in life-threatening condition. The driver of the truck and trailer remained on scene, with police stressing that drugs, alcohol, nor speed are believed to be factors on the part of the driver. And over to Edmonton, where the province's police watchdog is investigating an officer-involved shooting. The incident happening Friday night when officers were called by Edmonton fire crews for help following a collision between a vehicle and a fire truck. It is believed the driver tried to attack emergency personnel with a blunt object before fleeing. Officers tracked the suspect vehicle down in a garage. A confrontation ensued between a man armed with edge weapons and an officer opened fire. Despite life-saving efforts, a 59-year-old man died on scene. And if you take the C train from A to B, you might want to know that Calgary Transit's Red Line is down for the weekend. That's as crews do maintenance and inspections along that stretch of the C train line. And it means Somerset Bridalwood stations, as well as Shaughnessy and Fish Creek, will be closed. Of course, shuttle buses will be running for riders to get to where they need to go until the service resumes early Monday morning. And the Cozac Financial Hour is back tomorrow at 11 a.m. The conversation this week is all about protecting yourself from yourself, a way to avoid emotional investing. Again, you can catch it right here on 660 News Radio at 11. 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
4: With our Thursday Newsday panel, that means it's time for Focus Nova Scotia. Lisa Blackburn is back with us, former Halifax City Councillor and NDP candidate. Hello there.
5: Hey, hello there. Good afternoon.
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6: Super duper. How are you doing, Rob?
4: Yeah, very good. Very good. Looks like you're having nice weather down there in that part of the country today.
5: Not too shabby.
4: Sunny and 23 in Halifax right now. Very nice. Very nice. Well, look, whenever I want to start with the Auditor General report, the Auditor General's report for Nova Scotia. Whenever an Auditor General's report comes out, it's never a good day for the government. You think about what the auditor's job is. Okay, here are all the ways your government is not doing as much as it could be doing about all of these things. But this is very interesting. Questionable expenses by the mayor of Halifax, Andy Fillmore, flagged by the Auditor General, who referred the matter to the RCMP. The Mounties started an investigation last month. These are not the kinds of headlines you want to see if you're in the mayor's office. Questionable expenses, RCMP investigation. Lisa, what's your reaction to this news?
5: Mm-hmm. Well, you know, the Auditor General is doing exactly what the taxpayers expect, following the evidence wherever it leads. This issue and at issue is $111,000 in expenses that did not follow the proper procurement process. And included in that was some private legal fees for the mayor. So, you know, the Auditor General had, this was brought to his attention by senior staff. So, you know, I think the process did follow what it was supposed to do. Municipal politicians, they're entrusted with public money. The standard has to be high. And as a former councillor, I mean, I know that there are clear policies around expenses. And if you're at all unclear, then you ask before you spend, not after. But I think it's important to separate the two things. The audit findings are thing A, and the criminal investigation is thing B. And, you know, the AG doesn't refer matters to the RCMP lightly, but that isn't a finding of wrongdoing. I mean, the Auditor General himself said, listen, I am not comfortable making any further decisions on this, and that's why he passed it on to police for investigation. And now the investigation just has to run its course.
4: Yeah, and something may come of it, so nothing may come of it. Jordy, what's your take on it?
6: Yeah, okay. Just to be clear, though, Rob, there's a couple of Auditor General reports. This is the HRM Auditor General, and I think it's a really valuable thing that HRM has one. When you kind of look at it at the beginning, I think there are a couple of things that you sort of scratch your head a little bit, you know, the $90,000 and trying to figure out how to run the office and, what is it, $14,000 for a speech is, you know, those just kind of look as like flags. If I was going to give the mayor a benefit of the doubt on this one, it's that he was coming into the office. It was November when he just started. I take Lisa's point that, you know, when you're doing this sort of stuff, it's probably a good idea to ask. Get a lot of new staff in there that was probably feeling their way around in the dark. My only point about, I'm not quite sure what the Mounties are doing there. It wouldn't seem that there would be kind of criminal intent of any sort, but if that's what the Auditor General feels, that there has to be a deeper investigation into this, that's fine. I mean, you looking at these judgment calls, I think you can be subjective about it and say, well, why are you spending that kind of money and doing what it is you're doing? But, you know, it's a process issue. If there isn't anything, and I can't imagine, you know, what criminal intent would be involved in there and why the Mounties would lay charges on this, but who knows? We'll see what the investigation turns out. It just seems to me some pretty bad, ugly, growing pains for somebody who's going into the office and banging into things in the dark.
5: Yeah. The other piece of that, too, is that...
4: Yeah, sorry, I just wanted to thank Jordy for clarifying that. This is the general, not the provincial Auditor General. Thank you for that, Jordy. Sorry, Lisa, go ahead.
5: Yeah. No, I was just going to say that I think you have to recognize as well that this was also the first year that the mayor's office was a separate budget line item. Up until just recently, the expenses for the mayor's office fell under the CAO's budget, but now they are a completely independent line item unto itself. So that is certainly a level of change that's something else that was new that needs to be factored into this as well. So there's a lot of different things at play here.
4: Okay. Do you expect this to be political? Is this something that people who don't like the mayor will try and capitalize on? You're laughing, Jordy.
6: You can always call up John Perry and ask him that question. I don't know. There's a dynamic going on in council right now that's a little bit much, and having people jump, piling on this. There's either it's either piling on or some sort of like I don't know how you'd refer to it. It said, well, we're just curious about this stuff. But it's look, it's going to be political because there are people who feel there might be some political advantage to jumping all over the mayor. But we'll see how that works out.
4: All right. When we come back, we will talk about the province, which has spent, the province of Nova Scotia has spent $1 billion on mental health and addiction services over the last 3 years. But staff did not do a very good job in keeping track of everything or being aware of the kind of services that were on offer province-wide. We'll talk about it when we come back. This is News Radio.

0: From the 660 News Radio Traffic and Weather Center, I'm Ian Busby. A little bit of a delay in the southeast due to construction work. Left-hand lane blocked off on McLeod Trail between Bannister Road and Canyon Meadows Drive. All that median work continuing up towards Anderson Road. It's going to be a slow go getting through there. Then in the northeast, we have construction around Memorial Drive at 36th Street with the lane closures in all directions getting through there. You want to avoid that intersection if you can. It's a real slow go, especially on the westbound side. Now, latest forecast from Environment Canada. Mostly cloudy overnight. We'll get down to a low of 11 degrees. Rainy on Sunday, a high of 17 degrees. We'll have strong winds throughout the day. We gusting between 30 and 50 kilometers per hour through the afternoon. Rainy and down to 13 degrees overnight. Clearing and jumping up to 24 degrees on Monday. Sunny and 23 degrees for Tuesday.
1: Oh, hey, Terry.
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9: Here with former Halifax City Councillor and NDP candidate Lisa Blackburn, and from Enterprise Canada, Jordy Morgan, Focus Nova Scotia. Auditor General reports the province of Nova Scotia spent $1 billion on mental health and addiction services over the past 3 years, but staff did not set up standards for access to services to ensure consistent and equitable mental health and addictions care, and lacked knowledge of the full range of services available to patients, or that there were 97 provincially funded centers where mental health and addictions care is offered. So some shortcomings, Jordy, what do you think?
10: It's concerning to see it. I'm not one to sit and sort of make excuses for government, but when you look at the way things have happened over the last, since the last election, and bringing in this Office of Mental Health and Addictions, they've been pushed very hard, because obviously it is an enormous need. So there's a lot of money that has gone out the door. It does need some tracking, but there are also a couple of departments that are responsible for this. There's the Department of Health and Wellness, and there's also this Office of Mental Health and Addictions. So right now I'm trying to figure out a little bit about, what where the issue is, if this is a process issue or if this is an issue of accountability. The money is being spent, and we're not hearing, you know, other than the, I think there's a lot more work that we can do here, and there's a lot more innovation that can come into this space in terms of delivery of mental health and addictions. And especially in, you know, just this week, we saw a story about the North Shore of Nova Scotia. This is not a just an urban problem. This is a problem that is everywhere. So I would say, if it draws some more attention to the way the stuff, these services are being delivered, and if it does light a fire under government to ensure that it is doing the right things in the right places and moving forward with innovation in the sector, it's good. It's good to see that there's money being spent on this because it's much needed.
9: Okay. Lisa, what do you think?
11: Yeah, I mean, what struck me wasn't the $1 billion, but it was that government just can't tell us confidently whether Nova Scotians are getting consistent access to care. We always debate how much money government spends on certain issues, but I don't think we're spending enough time asking what we're getting for that investment, because let's face it, if government can't measure access to mental health, then it's very difficult to improve the access. I think, you know, patients in the province, they shouldn't be facing a different system depending on their postal code. Consistent standards are needed, certainly clear performance measures. I think this was a case of we were in the midst of a mental health crisis as a province. The province dumped a lot of money into it, but didn't have the framework and infrastructure properly in place to make sure that money was being spent properly.
10: Yeah, I should point out, Rod, that the department did say that they are actually accepting and they're going to implement all of the recommendations. So that will tell you something there too.
9: Yeah. Okay. I do read the some pieces in the Halifax Examiner from time to time. It's an independent, more left-wing news outlet. There's some interesting stuff in there. This week, for example, let me read you this. MLA Tim Outhit told reporters that Tim Houston, the premier, removed the tolls on the bridges because Houston mentioned that he had some folks in Fairview who were getting tired of having to pay to go to work in Burnside every day. Houston grew up in Fairview. Evidently, some of his old high school buds still have his ear, and they convinced him to do away with the user fees of the tolls on the bridges. And now those bridge costs are absorbed by all of us. I was under the impression that was a campaign promise by Premier Houston to do away with bridge tolls. The claim in this paper is, well, he's just listening to some high school buddies, I guess. What do you think is the truth? Do you think that's true, Lisa?
11: I don't know if I would go quite that far. You know, politicians always hear from constituents that, you know, they have issues with this, that, and the other thing. But, I don't know. That would be pretty brazen. Now, having said that, I do know people who work in the public service, and they have told me directly that they receive more phone calls directly from the premier's office with direction to do A, B, or C than they have ever had with any other premier. So, you know, take that for what it's worth. But, you know, as a counselor for 8 years, never once did we sit around that council table and muse to ourselves, boy, wouldn't life be great if we just took the bridge tolls off? That was never, ever a discussion.
9: Oh, really?
11: So, yeah. I don't know where the idea came from. Maybe it came from some of his old high school pals, but I don't know. I question.
9: Seemed like it was, if memory serves, and I could have a foggy memory. I'm getting up there.
10: No, you're right.
9: It was kind of part of a, it was a dual pledge, as I recall, bridge tolls and hospital parking. They were kind of, one went with the other.
10: Well, there was hospital parking. There was a variety of different. Sorry, I didn't interrupt. There was a few transportation related pieces in there, and that was one. That was among the campaign pledges that they had made at the 2024 election.
9: Okay, who should be paying the tolls for the harbor ferry? Should they be toll free? Should they be put under, say, provincial regulation? Should the cost to run those ferries and maintain them be covered by the province and not the municipality? Jordy, what do you think?
10: Well, so should we take the fares off of buses as well? I mean, there's an argument to be made there that, you know, the amount of money that you actually make on fares is not, you know, is not significant enough that if you took it off, you would get higher ridership rates and it should be subsidized by everybody because everybody in one way or another sort of benefits from it. But, you know, it's run by transit. It is a transit function. That's basically what it is. So it's not a toll. It's, you know, it's a fee that you pay to ride the ferries back and forth, something that's run by transit.
9: Yeah, but it is a user fee, so in that way, it is kind of like a toll, the same way
10: a bridge toll is. Is it a bus fee, or is it a bus fare, or is it a bus

0: Traffic and Weather Center. I'm Ian Busby. A little bit of a delay in the southeast due to construction work. Left-hand lane blocked off on McLeod Trail between Bannister Road and Canyon Meadows Drive. All that median work continuing up towards Anderson Road. It's going to be a slow go getting through there. Then in the northeast, we have construction around Memorial Drive at 36th Street with the lane closures in all directions getting through there. You want to avoid that intersection if you can. It's a real slow go, especially on the westbound side. Now, latest forecast from Environment Canada. Mostly cloudy overnight. We'll get down to a low of 11 degrees. Rainy on Sunday, a high of 17 degrees. We'll have strong winds throughout the day. We gusting between 30 and 50 kilometers per hour through the afternoon. Rainy and down to 13 degrees overnight. Clearing and jumping up to 24 degrees on Monday. Sunny and 23 degrees for Tuesday.
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23: Here with Lisa Blackburn and Jordy Morgan. Tourism in Nova Scotia is worth anywhere from $3.5 billion to $4 billion every year for the Nova Scotia economy. About 2 million tourists go to Nova Scotia every year. It supports almost 60,000 jobs across the province. And it's going to be in full swing, if not now, very soon. Does it seem busy to you when you're out and about? Do you see a lot of tourists, Jordy? What's your sense of things?
24: Well, SailGP was here this past weekend, and I can't talk about that. That was just absolutely a wonderful demonstration of Halifax at its best. It was just absolutely spectacular. Sunday was great. The Saturday was a little, the weather wasn't great, but that's just such a terrific event. And so many things are starting to happen in Nova Scotia that, you know, I don't want to focus just on Halifax. We've got Cape Breton with like the greatest golf in the world, and you've got the valley, and you've got food and the South Shore and some of the best beaches, you know, north of the Carolinas. So if you're looking for something to do, there's a great place to come in the summertime. It just sparkles, and people just feel good about being here. So yeah.
23: It's good. I'm going to be hopefully headed that way in a

0: in a few weeks. What does it seem like to you? Does it seem busy, Lisa? A lot of out-of-towners, people from away?
1: Yeah, for sure. Uh-huh. I mean, I've seen reports out of Cape Breton where tourism operators are already saying it is busier than normal for this time of the year, and they are gearing up for a banner season. I know that locally in Halifax, Discover Halifax, they are predicting a record-setting summer tourism season here. I mean, the waterfront is busy. I mean, the cruise ships, they've already started. I think the first cruise ship started in April. So, yeah, it definitely feels like summer has arrived.
2: And things,
0: Go ahead, Jordy.
2: No, I was just going to say, the thing is, Nova Scotia is just becoming so well known for its food and its wine. And it's, I mean, it's just, there's so much great stuff that's happening. There's some tremendous restaurants and breweries and wineries, and you know, it really has upped its game enormously over the last number of years.
1: Yeah, and don't just stay in Halifax.
0: One of my favorite. No. I'm not. Yeah. I'm not going to Halifax. I'll be going to Cape Breton Island.
1: Nothing wrong with it, but I mean, if you drive 2 hours away, you have an entirely different. You know,
0: Perfect for me because I have family living there, so I get to save on accommodation. That is like the best deal ever. I will say one of my favorite events actually starts, if you're an out-of-towner and you've never been, I believe it starts next week in Halifax, and that's the Tattoo, the Nova Scotia International Tattoo. If you've never been there, that's a great show. Go to that thing.
2: Yeah.
0: The bagpipes, the bagpipes will bring you to tears. Highly recommend that.
2: I love having all the military folks downtown too. It's terrific.
1: Yeah.
0: Yeah. Look, enjoy your summer. I hope we get to speak a few more times throughout the summer. But thanks again. Great to talk to you.
1: Always a pleasure. Great. Thank you for having me.
2: Thanks, Rob. Appreciate the opportunity.
0: Yeah. Thank you. Thank you, Jordy. Jordy Morgan from Enterprise Canada, Lisa Blackburn, former Halifax City Councillor, NDP candidate, Enterprise Canada, the government relations firm. Talkback is coming up next. This is News Radio.

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1: Thank you for joining us. You're listening to 660 News Radio Calgary. Well, we could call it a truce of sorts. The province and city's beef over stampede noise levels appears to be over. Both Premier Daniel Smith and Calgary's mayor say the heated disagreement over noise levels during the upcoming Calgary Stampede has been quashed. Smith and Jeremy Farkas, in separate social media posts over the weekend, say the city and Stampede event operators recently agreed to keep reduced concert hours and decibel levels for outdoor events during this year's festival out of respect for residents who live within earshot. Smith, on her province-wide radio show this weekend, says an MOU is now signed between Alberta Sheriffs and Calgary Police. She says that allows her government to get accurate details of complaints from residents about everything from noise to public urination and fights during the 10-day stampede, which starts next week. The agreement comes days prior to a June 30th deadline Smith gave to Calgary to change its noise rules or face possible provincial intervention. I'm Nadia Muharib. And with the latest in traffic and weather together on the ones, we head over to the 660 News Traffic Center. Here's Ian Busby.
2: From 660 News Radio Traffic and Weather Center, I'm Ian Busby. A little bit of a delay in the southeast due to construction work. Left-hand lane blocked off on McLeod Trail between Bannister Road and Canyon Meadows Drive. All that median work continuing up towards Anderson Road. It's going to be a slow go getting through there. Then in the northeast, we have construction around Memorial Drive at 36th Street with the lane closures in all directions getting through there. You want to avoid that intersection if you can. It's a real slow go, especially on the westbound side. Now, latest forecast from Environment Canada. Rain on and off throughout the evening. A risk of a thunderstorm as well. It's going to clear out and get down to 11 degrees overnight. Periods of rain starting tomorrow and strong winds as well. We'll have a high of 17 degrees, but that rain continues into the evening. We'll drop down to 13 degrees overnight. Back to sunshine and 24 for Monday, 23 on Tuesday.
1: And an update from City Police on a serious injury collision in Bridgeland on Friday. They say a man hit by a vehicle had just stolen a bag from someone and was running from the scene when they were struck. It happened at around noon near McDougal Road and 9th Street Northeast. The man struck by a truck and trailer was rushed to hospital in life-threatening condition. The driver of the truck and trailer remained on scene, with police stressing that drugs, alcohol, nor speed are believed to be factors on the part of the driver. And over to Edmonton, where the province's police watchdog is investigating an officer-involved shooting. The incident happening Friday night when officers were called by Edmonton fire crews for help following a collision between a vehicle and a fire truck. It is believed the driver tried to attack emergency personnel with a blunt object before fleeing. Officers tracked the suspect vehicle down in a garage. A confrontation ensued between a man armed with edge weapons and an officer opened fire. Despite life-saving efforts, a 59-year-old man died on scene. And if you take the C train from A to B, you might want to know that Calgary Transit's red line is down for the weekend. That's as crews do maintenance and inspections along that stretch of the C train line. And it means Somerset Bridalwood stations, as well as Shaughnessy and Fish Creek, will be closed. Of course, shuttle buses will be running for riders to get to where they need to go until the service resumes early Monday morning. And the Cozac Financial Hour is back tomorrow at 11 a.m. The conversation this week is all about protecting yourself from yourself, a way to avoid emotional investing. Again, you can catch it right here on 660 News Radio at 11. 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
4: Welcome to Talk Back. It's 2 hours of debate and discussion on the big issues of the day. Today, three things. Three things we want to run by you. Three things we want to ask you about, all related to various stories in the news. The BC condo bailout, renovating 24 Sussex, and a wealth tax, a tax on the rich. 1-833-668-2577. Let me break these down a little bit, just one by one. Comment on one, two, or all three. Lots of time to take your call today. Again, at 1-833-668-2577. So out in British Columbia, home of the most expensive housing market in the country, there are thousands and thousands of condos sitting empty. It's like 4,700 condos. They're already built, but nobody wants to buy them. They're just sitting there, empty. And that's not good for the people that built them, the developers. They're losing money. And some of them could go under. At the same time, of course, you have a housing affordability crisis, especially in the Vancouver area. So the Carney government, along with the provincial government in BC, has come up with this plan. And we don't know how much it's going to cost. It could easily cost $1 billion. But the government is going to buy about 2,000 of these condos from the developers and turn them into units of affordable housing. And this has sparked quite a bit of criticism in Ottawa, in Toronto, and certainly in British Columbia. And the accusation is the government is bailing out developers. And the government shouldn't be doing that, bailing out developers. And I want to know what you think of that. It's being called the BC condo bailout, the condo bailout. The government could spend $1 billion buying condos and helping keep property developers afloat. That's what the critics are saying. The government is defending the plan. And it says, look, these units are already built. And here's a chance to provide thousands of units of affordable housing in a part of the country where a lot of people are having a problem getting a house. They're priced out of the market. I'd be curious to know how you see it. There's been a lot of buzz about this. Polyev calls it a bailout. An ill-advised bailout. How do you see it? Is this the government coming to the rescue of condo developers, bailing out condo developers? And if it's that, is that what the government should be doing? Basically putting in a price floor, giving a financial backstop to people who build condos for a living and speculate in the real estate market? Or do you see it as a chance to bring thousands of affordable housing units into a market where people are struggling to find a decent place to live? Again, 1-833-668-2577. A wealth tax. That's back in the news. There's a group called Canadians for Tax Fairness, and it's calling for wealth taxes. It released a report this week. It says there are 86 billionaire families in Canada. There are 3,800 families in Canada that are worth at least $100 million each. And this group says these people should have to pay a wealth tax. It says the province should have its own wealth tax as well. And it says if provinces did that, collectively, provinces could raise tens of billions of dollars in revenue from the wealthy, and that money could be spent on improving the lives of millions of Canadians through improved social programs. The example that it uses is a 1% tax on wealth above $10 million, a 2% tax on wealth above $50 million, and if someone has a wealth of more than $100 million, they should have to pay a 3% tax on their wealth. And this group, Canadians for Tax Fairness, it claims you do this in Ontario, you raise $18 billion a year, $19 billion a year. If it was done in Alberta, the Alberta government could raise more than $3 billion a year. If you do it across Atlantic Canada, the estimated windfall would be $800 million a year. And you'd be taking money from wealthy people and distributing it. Just spend it on healthcare or education or increasing social assistance rates or building more affordable housing. What do you think? I mean, the argument goes like this. These people have done well in life, you know, $10 million. They can afford it. They can afford to pay a little bit more. They can pay 1% of their tax on wealth, 2% at $50 million, 3%, anything higher than $100 million. Do you support that idea? special taxes for the wealthy, starting at $10 million in wealth. Do you support that idea? Or is that something you're opposed to? Wealth taxes. Wealth taxes. More calls for wealth taxes. And the Prime Minister's residence, or what used to be the official residence of the Prime Minister of Canada, 24 Sussex Drive. Harper was the last to live there. Justin Trudeau didn't want to live there. Mark Carney doesn't live there now. But according to a news report, Mark Carney's going to make an announcement about the future of 24 Sussex sometime in the coming weeks. I mean, this place is just sitting there. It's empty. It's been gutted. In fact, the government has already spent more than $5 million just to keep the place standing. Now, the last time there was an estimate to fix up 24 Sussex, it was a rather eye-watering figure. It was more than $36 million. $36.6 million to fix up 24 Sussex. It's not Mark Carney's house. It's the Prime Minister's residence. It's one of the perks of the gig. State of disrepair. But what do you think should be done with it? I mean, right now, all of us are paying for a vacant mansion in Ottawa. Should we fix up the old building? Tear it down, build something brand new on the same site. Tear it down, build something new somewhere else. Or just bulldoze the thing and have the Prime Minister continue where Prime Ministers have lived recently at Rideau Cottage. What do you think? I mean, $36 million. That was the estimate back in 2021. The price tag has probably only gone up since then. What should happen to the official residence of the Prime Minister of Canada? 24 Sussex Drive, 1-833-668-2577 is our call-in line. If you've never called before, just mention that. We'll make your call a priority. Let's kick these three things around for a while. Here on TalkBack on News Radio.
2: From the 660 News Radio Traffic and Weather Center, I'm Ian Busby. A little bit of a delay in the southeast due to construction work. Left-hand lane blocked off on McLeod Trail between Bannister Road and Canyon Meadows Drive. All that median work continuing up towards Anderson Road. It's going to be a slow go getting through there. Then in the northeast, we have construction around Memorial Drive at 36th Street with the lane closures in all directions getting through there. You want to avoid that intersection if you can. It's a real slow go, especially on the westbound side. Now, latest forecast from Environment Canada. Mostly cloudy overnight. We'll get down to a low of 11 degrees. Rainy on Sunday, a high of 17 degrees. We'll have strong winds throughout the day. We gusting between 30 and 50 kilometers per hour through the afternoon. Rainy and down to 13 degrees overnight. Clearing and jumping up to 24 degrees on Monday. Sunny and 23 degrees for Tuesday.
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4: Three things. We're kicking around three things today with your help here on Talk Back. The government could spend hundreds of billions of dollars. It wouldn't be out of the question that this could be a $1 billion plan to buy thousands of empty condos in BC and turn them into affordable housing. Critics are saying this is a bailout for property developers. The government says it's a chance to provide more affordable housing. What do you think? A group called Canadians for Tax Fairness is calling for wealth taxes. Wealth taxes that should start hitting Canadians who have a wealth of $10 million and go up from there. The group claims it would raise billions of dollars a year and would make life better for millions of Canadians. Do you support a wealth tax, a wealth tax? And what should happen with 24 Sussex Drive? Okay. It's been sitting there empty in Ottawa for more than a decade, but the last estimate to fix up the place was $36 million. Do you think we should renovate 24 Sussex Drive? If that's the price tag, 1-833-668-2577. Lots of time to take your call. Let's start in Halifax today. James is there. Hello, James.
13: Hi.
4: Good day. Hi, James. Good to hear from you, James. What story do you want to talk about?
13: Wealth tax. And
4: wealth tax.
13: I'm not necessarily in favor of a wealth tax, although maybe, because as we all know, income inequality and in particular wealth inequality in Canada has been increasing significantly in the past 10 to 20 years. But perhaps more to the point, I would suggest that we strengthen our inheritance tax. I won't get into all the details, but the bottom line is that, I have them up in front of me if you want to get into it. Canada does not tax inheritances. So in other words, someone dies, they have to pay as if their capital gains were, the estate has to pay as if capital gains were realized, but the people who inherit the rest of the money, it's tax-free. So I don't think that's socially equitable to, we don't necessarily want to create, you know, the Rockefellers and the Astors of the golden era, they called it in the United States. We don't want people just becoming whatever they call it now, bonus babies, or you know what I mean.
4: Sure. So you think there should be you think that there should be a tax on whatever is left for the next generation. Like, let's say somebody inherits $1 million. You think there should be a tax on $1 million?
13: Right. Well, again, a lot of the states these days are 50 million, 100 million, 500 million. So no, we don't want to impoverish if some rich person, multi-hundred millionaire, billionaire, leaves their money to their kids, okay.
4: Right.
13: But the kids, before they get all that money, the federal government should get a reasonable share to help pay for social programs.
4: Right. Fair enough. Thank you, James. That's out there for public discussion. Let's go, staying in Nova Scotia, let's go to Joe. Hello, Joe. Welcome to it, Joe.
12: Hey, Rob. How are you, man?
4: Yeah, very good, Joe. All the better for hearing from you today. What do you want to talk about, Joe?
12: Appreciate that. I was thinking, I mean, I don't know taxes. I'm not an accountant, so, but, it certainly
4: seems...
12: And I'm
4: not rich either.
12: Yeah. but 24 Sussex, I mean, like, that's kind of an institution, but $36 mm-hmm. million dollars, was that, like, to renovate a place? Like, can that's you right. imagine what you could build for the prime minister for, like, even... like a half quarter time. Of that. Easy.
4: Mm-hmm.
12: In terms of preserving something, I think 24 Sussex, you know, it's been around for a long time, but that's just wiping a pig's butt kind of thing. You know what I mean?
4: First of all, this $36 million estimate we should keep in mind is 5 years old.
12: Yeah.
4: And you know what's happened to the cost of renovations in the last 5 years? They've only gone up since then, right? So yeah, who knows what it would be now.
12: Yeah. For one place, place would be worth $36 million plus if you renovated it. It's like, what? Like, I mean, I've seen pictures of the place. I'm not there, but I mean, it's stone. Like, all you need to do was probably fix a roof and, you know, update the electrical, update the plumbing. Like, $36 million for that?
4: So you would like to see it preserved. You would like to see it fixed up, but not at that price. The price has got to come down for you. Not at that price. Yeah, it's a fair comment.
12: I own the place and I'm taking $36 million to renovate one home, like, no, bulldozer can fix that for me.
4: Okay, thank you. Thank you, Joe in Nova Scotia. Lots of lines available there. We're off and running on TalkBack for this Thursday. Love to hear from you. This is News Radio.

0: From the 660 News Radio Traffic and Weather Center, I'm Ian Busby. A little bit of a delay in the southeast due to construction work. Left-hand lane blocked off on McLeod Trail between Bannister Road and Canyon Meadows Drive. All that median work continuing up towards Anderson Road. It's going to be a slow go getting through there. Then in the northeast, we have construction around Memorial Drive at 36th Street with the lane closures in all directions getting through there. You want to avoid that intersection if you can. It's a real slow go, especially on the westbound side. Now, latest forecast from Environment Canada. Mostly cloudy overnight. We'll get down to a low of 11 degrees. Rainy on Sunday, a high of 17 degrees. We'll have strong winds throughout the day. We gusting between 30 and 50 kilometers per hour through the afternoon. Rainy and down to 13 degrees overnight. Clearing and jumping up to 24 degrees on Monday. Sunny and 23 degrees for Tuesday.
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11: Three things up for discussion today. BC condo bailout, wealth taxes, more calls for taxes on the rich, and renovating 24 Sussex. Let's go to Dartmouth, Nova Scotia. Catherine is there. Hello, Catherine. Hi, Catherine. In Dartmouth? Okay, let's stay there. Then St. Margaret's Bay. Rob is there. Hello, Rob.
12: Hi, Rob. One Nova Scotian to another.
11: Yes, very good to hear from you. What issue do you want to talk about, sir?
12: Well, the first issue I want to avoid is my wife knowing I'm calling in, she'd kill me. Other than that, I just wanted to tie in the wealth tax at 24 Sussex Drive. The thought that people want to take money away from the wealthy, who I'm sure have worked very hard to accumulate it and worked very hard to put it at work, which benefits the country, and give it to the people. who can't even keep 24 Sussex Drive open, who don't have the mindset, the planning ability, whatever, to keep the maintenance up and run it into the ground, is kind of a silly thought process. How are these people going to take the money from the wealth tax and utilize it appropriately for the benefit of Canada?
11: Yeah, such a good point. I mean, I can see where they're coming from. Okay, you have a wealth of $10 million. We're going to hit you with a 1% tax. You're good for it. It's only $100,000. You can afford it. You won't even miss it. You've got $50 million in wealth. We're gonna hit you with a 2% tax. That's, $1 million. If you're worth $100 million, we're going to hit you with a 3% tax on your wealth. $3 million. But you're worth $100. You know, you won't even miss it. But you're saying, look at the state of 24 Sussex. What confidence do we have that the government could manage this money any better than the people who made it, right?
12: Well, what a lot of people don't realize, and I am a small business, remain nameless, that I had a cattle farmer, beef farmer from Alberta in a couple weeks back who's transferred his family business, fifth generation, down to his fourth kids. And basically, as he said, he's got a buyback. You can't spend equity. If you don't have the cash flow, you can't spend. So if you've got 10 million assets, but you don't have any liquidity,
11: that's right,
12: and the government wants you to send a check in for $100,000 on the 1st of January every year, that's near impossible.
11: Yeah, that's such a great point. Such a great point. How much of this wealth is actually what you would call liquid? Right, that people actually have access to. Would they end up having to sell some of their equity to pay the tax on their wealth? Very interesting point. Great way to look at it, Rob. I won't tell your wife that you called. Be right back, though, right after the latest breaking news. And there is breaking news to tell you about. This is News Radio

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1: Thank you for joining us. You're listening to 660 News Radio Calgary. Well, we could call it a truce of sorts. The province and city's beef over stampede noise levels appears to be over. Both Premier Daniel Smith and Calgary's mayor say the heated disagreement over noise levels during the upcoming Calgary Stampede has been quashed. Smith and Jeremy Farkas, in separate social media posts over the weekend, say the city and Stampede event operators recently agreed to keep reduced concert hours and decibel levels for outdoor events during this year's festival out of respect for residents who live within earshot. Smith, on her province-wide radio show this weekend, says an MOU is now signed between Alberta Sheriffs and Calgary Police. She says that allows her government to get accurate details of complaints from residents about everything from noise to public urination and fights during the 10-day stampede, which starts next week. The agreement comes days prior to a June 30th deadline Smith gave to Calgary to change its noise rules or face possible provincial intervention. I'm Nadia Muharib. And with the latest in traffic and weather together on the ones, we head over to the 660 News Traffic Center. Here's Ian Busby.
2: From the 660 News Radio Traffic and Weather Center, I'm Ian Busby. A little bit of a delay in the southeast due to construction work. Left-hand lane blocked off on McLeod Trail between Bannister Road and Canyon Meadows Drive. All that median work continuing up towards Anderson Road. It's going to be a slow go getting through there. Then in the northeast, we have construction around Memorial Drive at 36th Street with the lane closures in all directions getting through there. You want to avoid that intersection if you can. It's a real slow go, especially on the westbound side. Now, latest forecast from Environment Canada. Rain on and off throughout the evening. A risk of a thunderstorm as well. It's going to clear out and get down to 11 degrees overnight. Periods of rain starting tomorrow and strong winds as well. We'll have a high of 17 degrees, but that rain continues into the evening. We'll drop down to 13 degrees overnight. Back to sunshine and 24 for Monday, 23 on Tuesday.
1: And an update from City Police on a serious injury collision in Bridgeland on Friday. They say a man hit by a vehicle had just stolen a bag from someone and was running from the scene when they were struck. It happened at around noon near McDougal Road and 9th Street Northeast. The man struck by a truck and trailer was rushed to hospital in life-threatening condition. The driver of the truck and trailer remained on scene, with police stressing that drugs, alcohol, nor speed are believed to be factors on the part of the driver. And over to Edmonton, where the province's police watchdog is investigating an officer-involved shooting. The incident happening Friday night when officers were called by Edmonton fire crews for help following a collision between a vehicle and a fire truck. It is believed the driver tried to attack emergency personnel with a blunt object before fleeing. Officers tracked the suspect vehicle down in a garage. A confrontation ensued between a man armed with edge weapons and an officer opened fire. Despite life-saving efforts, a 59-year-old man died on scene. And if you take the C train from A to B, you might want to know that Calgary Transit's red line is down for the weekend. That's as crews do maintenance and inspections along that stretch of the C train line. And it means Somerset Bridalwood stations, as well as Shaughnessy and Fish Creek, will be closed. Of course, shuttle buses will be running for riders to get to where they need to go until the service resumes early Monday morning. And the Cozac Financial Hour is back tomorrow at 11 a.m. The conversation this week is all about protecting yourself from yourself, a way to avoid emotional investing. Again, you can catch it right here on 660 News Radio at 11. 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
5: Wealth taxes. That's one thing we're talking about today. We're fixing up 24 Sussex as well, the Prime Minister's official residence. Last price tag to do that we saw, $36 million. And the BC condo bailout, a story that has some legs, I would say. Catherine in Dartmouth. Let's try Catherine again. Hello, Catherine.
6: Hi, how are you?
5: Yeah, very good,
6: can
5: Catherine.
6: You hear me?
5: How are you? I hear you just fine.
6: Yeah,
5: go ahead.
6: Yeah, I have a little something to say about all three topics today.
5: Sure thing.
6: One, BC condo bailout. It's ready-made. affordable housing. There's no three-year bid process. There's no taking the low bid and getting screwed over by the government contractor. There's, like, it's headache-free affordable housing. So, yeah, do it. Like, you know,
5: do
6: like
5: it.
6: They're
5: okay.
6: already sitting there waiting, you know what I mean?
5: Already sitting
6: homeless
5: there.
6: People in Vancouver. Right?
5: Yep. Like, what about the idea that these people speculated on the market, they got themselves into trouble, and now the government is coming to their rescue?
6: Okay, but who approved their building permits?
5: Well, that would have been the municipality.
6: The municipality. So we're actually bailing out Vancouver because those buildings are going to fall into disrepair. And, I mean, nobody wants a huge empty apartment building in an upcoming neighborhood or what was supposed to be an upcoming neighborhood. You know,
5: yeah, you can also make the case that the reason these aren't selling is because they're obviously their price too high. And if the condo developer lowered the price, they would eventually sell. Even if they sold at a loss, they would eventually sell, right?
6: Well, yeah, but I can't see the government paying top dollar for them. They'll probably give them I would assume that they would give them some sort of buy in bulk price.
5: Buy in bulk discount?
6: Option.
5: Okay.
6: Yeah. Right.
5: Well, yeah. Maybe. Okay. So you think, because this is, you know, I can see this thing too. Look, if the government wants to build thousands of affordable housing units anyway, and it says it does, well, here's 2,000 of them. You know, here's 4,700 of them, as a matter of fact. Okay. I can see your point. All right. Next point.
6: Yep. Next point, the 24 Sussex. It's 156 years old, hasn't been renovated since 1950. And right now we're spending over $1 billion to renovate Parliament.
5: That's right.
6: And I know that gets used every day, but I mean, it's 156 years old. It's almost as old as our country, you know? I mean, at least we could make it into a federal park or a museum of some sort, give it, you know, tell the story, personal stories of the prime ministers or something. Like, if nobody wants to live there because, you know, like, it's outdated or it's too big or it's just there, you know, in disrepair at the moment, because if I'm not right, it's already gutted, correct?
5: It's gutted right down to the studs, yep.
6: Yeah, so, and if the masonry is sound, $36 million sounds like a decent price tag. I feel like I'm, like, defending the government right now, but I mean, these are three ideas that I can actually get on board with. Well, actually, that's not true.
5: Really?
6: The wealth tax doesn't make any sense
5: wealth
6: to me
5: tax.
6: Because it's just gonna push the money out of the country. You know what I mean?
5: Rich,
6: like, they can go anywhere.
5: Rich people will leave.
6: They can go anywhere and not have to pay any taxes. You know, and if we start taking big chunks of cash every year from the wealthy, anybody who has a personal income over $260,000 pays 54% tax in Canada. 54% tax on personal income. Now, it's a little bit less if you have dividends and capital gains, you know, that's a half the tax bracket. So you'll pay, what is that?
5: Yeah.
6: 23 or something like that, or 29% tax.
5: Right.
6: But that's a big chunk of money. You know, if they're already paying, if you have a personal income of $250,000, you're giving more than half of that to the government. So what we're going to say, so somebody, it was on $10 million, you said?
5: Starting
6: so
5: at $10 million, yeah.
6: $10 million,
5: 1%.
6: Yeah. So personal income of $10 million a year.
5: No, not income. Wealth.
6: So 54% of that.
5: Yeah, yeah. No,
6: I mean,
5: not
6: I know
5: income.
6: People hide their
5: wealth. Wealth. Your stake in a business, your investment portfolio, the value of your real estate, your wealth. It's not a tax on income. It's a tax on wealth.
6: So it's a tax on your equity.
5: On your net worth.
6: On your net worth.
5: Yeah.
6: Okay, my net worth is a hell of a lot more than I have in my pocket. I can get on board with the guy's last point who called in before me.
5: Yeah, I gotcha.
6: Yeah,
5: okay, I'm going to move along. Thank you, Catherine. Thank you. Interesting points on all around there. Gord in Calgary today. First call from Calgary today. Hello, Gord.
4: Hey, Rob.
5: Hey,
4: oh, my
5: Gord.
4: God. It's painful to listen to these people.
5: Okay. Don't be like that. Well, don't be mean, Gord.
4: Oh, Rob, I'm dying here. When I was a young man, I walked backwards to school in winter storms, you know, the usual crap that people say.
5: Sure.
4: Anyway, when I was young, I lived anywhere from 3 to 5 dudes in a house for, I don't know, 10, 12 years. Why? Because we didn't have any money. Okay, so why did you all? Well, because we had to, because we had to save money or just survive. That's what we did. That's what we did. And then you build something with it, or somebody can buy a house, you pay their mortgage, whatever it is. That's what we did. Now we go, we need affordable housing. We need to buy condos. And I'm going, so no sacrifice, just here's some affordable housing, because you haven't made a sacrifice to get housing. Oh, it's really expensive. It was expensive when I was a kid. I was making $4 an hour. Give me a break.
5: Right. So people, this is one of the criticisms actually that I've read about this. Like, let's say you actually bought a unit in one of these towers and you paid full market price, whatever it is, $800,000. Okay. Now your next door neighbor is going to be someone who is renting a subsidized apartment. How fair is that?
4: Correct. It's not fair, and it's called economics. If the developer screws up, sorry, that's their problem. It's not my problem. If I lose money on the stock market, should I say to the government, give me some money back because I made a bad investment? No, that's my problem. So that's number one. I love when government's looking for new revenue sources. Rob, I said on your program twice now, the moment you hand government money, the moment you do, it goes into funny land because they're so staggeringly incompetent. They don't know what to do besides bribing you with money. Or, we're going to put money here. You don't have any money. You're borrowing it. Newsflash. Give me a break, Rob. Hey, how do you know if a socialist is in a bar? Hey, a round of drinks for the bar. Oh, by the way, who's paying? That's how you know. That's what I'm hearing today, Rob.
5: Okay, Gord, thank you. Gord says you're all crazy. We'll be right back. This is TalkBack on News Radio.
2: From the 660 News Radio Traffic and Weather Center, I'm Ian Busby. A little bit of a delay in the southeast due to construction work. Left-hand lane blocked off on McLeod Trail between Bannister Road and Canyon Meadows Drive. All that median work continuing up towards Anderson Road. It's going to be a slow go getting through there. Then in the northeast, we have construction around Memorial Drive at 36th Street with the lane closures in all directions getting through there. You want to avoid that intersection if you can. It's a real slow go, especially on the westbound side. Now, latest forecast from Environment Canada. Mostly cloudy overnight. We'll get down to a low of 11 degrees. Rainy on Sunday, a high of 17 degrees. We'll have strong winds throughout the day. We gusting between 30 and 50 kilometers per hour through the afternoon. Rainy and down to 13 degrees overnight. Clearing and jumping up to 24 degrees on Monday. Sunny and 23 degrees for Tuesday.
7: Oh, hey, Terry.
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5: Taxing the rich, wealth taxes, renovating 24 Sussex, the BC condo bailout, all in the news. Three things we're kicking around today. Steve is in Calgary. He's a first-time caller. Hello, Steve.
15: Hello, Rob. Hello.
5: Yeah, hi, Steve. Good to hear from you today. What story do you want to talk about?
15: Well, just listening to the old man that yells at clouds, being like, socialism, socialism. But regarding 24 Sussex, I live in Calgary, and a lot of Calgary's historical architecture was bulldozed. Like, I think the only few historical buildings are the old City Hall, and various stand-some buildings that are still standing. So I am of the ilk that let's restore 24 Sussex. Let's make it a tourist destination, an interpretive museum, and slowly recover the cost of revitalizing this historic property, because our prime ministers lived there for a numerous time, like even before I was born. So why don't we preserve this history of our great, great nation and just kind of move forward with that?
5: Okay, so you would like to see, if we're going to spend all this money to renovate the official residence of the prime minister, there has to be some sort of revenue generation component to get some of the money back. Like, as you say, a museum or cost recovery. Yeah, sure. Sure.
15: Because if it's going to be enlightening,
5: the tours of the White House, for example. Yeah, like the tours of the White House. Yeah. Okay. All right. That's interesting.
15: Yeah, but just don't put a UFC fight in there.
5: Well, it's not a big piece of property to begin with. I don't think you could put an octagon in front of 24 Sussex Drive. It's just not the space. But I understand what you're saying. It's not a bad idea, you know. Yeah, it's not a bad idea. But you think it's a symbol worth preserving, is what you're saying.
15: I feel that it is a symbol worth preserving, and let's be strategic about it and preserve this historic building.
5: All right, Steve. Thank you for your call to Southern Ontario. Gary's in Southern Ontario. Hello, Gary.
16: Morning, Rob, or good afternoon, whatever it is, wherever you are.
5: It's good morning in some places. It's good afternoon in others. Yeah.
16: There you go.
5: What story do you want to talk about, Gary?
16: This wealth tax. Every time I hear about wealth tax, yes, I'm telling you something, my blood just goes into overdrive boil. I'm getting so sick and tired of hearing that, because where I come from, there are very few accidental millionaires. Most people that have money work very hard for it. They're good investors. They're aggressive. And now all of a sudden they want to be punished for it, because socialism did not work in any place else in the world. I don't know why we think it's going to work here.
5: Again, you know, it's about fairness. They say, look, wealth concentration is getting worse in Canada. Public services are eroding. You know, look at the housing affordability crisis, the problems with healthcare, the problems in public education. And these people are rich. These people are rich, Gary. I mean, they can afford to pay a little bit more to make life better for the rest of us.
16: Yeah, but see, that's the whole problem. We now live in a socialist system where having money, people that have money are perceived as being the bad guys. And yet all we've done is we did what we were supposed to do. We bought housing when we were young. We worked hard. We stayed married. We kept one job. And we kept our noses clean. And the problem that I'm starting to find is that too many of the people that keep blowing about how come the rich have money, they're just simply unable. I hate to use the word lazy because that's going to bring back an awful lot of feedback negative. But the bottom line is it's almost getting to the point where people that have money in this country are being seen as the boogeyman because we're the ones that are responsible for everybody else's ills. And that's not true.
5: Okay. So you're opposed to a wealth tax, 1%. Yeah, come on. 1% on your first 10 million, Gary, we can't tap you for an extra $100,000 a year. No.
16: Rob, come on. I know you were born in the dark, but it wasn't last night. Rob, come on. You were born in the dark, but it wasn't last night. It starts off at 1% and then it goes to 2%. Once the government gets their fingers in your pocket, buddy, it'll never stop. Trust me.
5: All right. Okay, Gary, thank you. In Southern Ontario, opposed to the wealth tax as it's proposed by Canadians for Tax Fairness. Again, 1% on the first 10 million, 2% on your 50 million. And if you, congratulations, I mean, if you have a wealth of $100 million, again, 3% of that, please. Thank you very much. Every year, 3 million. Cool, 3 million. Make life better for the rest of us. That's the idea that's out there being promoted this week. What do you think about it? This is News Radio.
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0: We gusting between 30 and 50 kilometers per hour through the afternoon, rainy and down to 13 degrees overnight, clearing and jumping up to 24 degrees on Monday, sunny and 23 degrees for Tuesday.
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20: Renovating 24 Sussex, popular topic for us, along with the wealth tax. The BC condo bailout is interesting. I hope you're following that story. It's not the end of that story. Keep an eye on that one. Keith in Nova Scotia. Hello, Keith. Hi, Keith.
21: Hi. Hi, Rob. How are you today?
20: Yeah, I'm very good, Keith. What do you want to talk about, Keith?
21: I want to try to touch on those three topics real quickly.
20: All right.
21: The first one, the wealth tax. I think maybe I heard some pretty good opinions on that today, by the way, a lot of people calling in. I think that would be somebody that has that kind of money probably has figured out a way to put it somewhere where it's going to be safe. So I think that's not going to make a lot of difference to some people. The second thing was the 24 Sussex
20: 24
21: Drive.
20: Sussex Drive.
21: Yeah. Did you say that Carney's going to make an announcement about that?
20: In the coming weeks. Yeah, that was in the news today.
21: Okay, so I'm not going to comment on that because I'm not sure what's going to happen there. They're probably going to do what they're going to do. The last one about
20: Yeah, but what
21: the,
20: do you think they should do? If I could, just before you move along. What? The last time there was a price tag attached to it to fix it up was 5 years ago, and it was $36 million. Should we fix it up if it costs that much money? Because it probably costs more now.
21: I don't know. Maybe they could turn into some sort of a housing development to give people a chance, a place to live. It's not going to cost a lot of money. And my affordable housing, that's just a term that's thrown out there. Affordable housing, it's $2,400 a month for a one bedroom. How many normal people can afford that? So if you drop that down a grand and made it maybe $1,200 a month, maybe you'd get some people moving in there.

0: The other thing was the museum thing the lady brought up. It's something like that, the tourist attraction, make some money off it. Now, the last thing was the British Columbia condo money.
1: Yeah.
0: That the government's planning on spending, what did you say, $1 billion?
1: Well, if they, let's say they buy 2,000 condos for $500,000 each, and they're in Vancouver, that, like, that's not extraordinary. So, you know, the condos are probably selling for more than that in Vancouver. That's $1 billion.
0: Yeah.
1: It cost $1 billion.
0: Okay, my question is just simple. Where does that money come from? Who pays all that money? Is that taxpayers right across Canada? They're going to be paying for that?
1: It'd be taxpayers right across Canada, yeah.
0: Okay, well, I don't agree with that. I mean, I don't know why I should pay my income tax or my money to go out to BC to help some developers who I've never met, don't know. So I would just,
1: what if we were turning it around, because you just talked about the need for more affordable housing. The government is saying, here's 2,000 units of affordable housing. Don't you want to help those people in Vancouver if it means some people in Vancouver get a roof over their head?
0: Yeah, that would be nice. Affordable housing, like I said before, what's affordable? Not what's affordable for you may not be affordable for me. So somewhere you have to draw a line on what's affordable. Like, is it going to be $2,400 a month for a single bedroom, or is it going to be $1,200 a month? You know what I'm saying?
1: I know what you're saying. Yeah, I do.
0: Yeah.
1: Thank you. Thank you. Yeah, you've done well commenting on all three of those. And closing out our first hour of Talkback, we'll bring you right up to date on all the latest breaking news, and then right back into an hour more of your phone calls here on News Radio.

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1: Thank you for joining us. You're listening to 660 News Radio Calgary. Well, we could call it a truce of sorts. The province and city's beef over stampede noise levels appears to be over. Both Premier Daniel Smith and Calgary's mayor say the heated disagreement over noise levels during the upcoming Calgary Stampede has been quashed. Smith and Jeremy Farkas, in separate social media posts over the weekend, say the city and Stampede event operators recently agreed to keep reduced concert hours and decibel levels for outdoor events during this year's festival out of respect for residents who live within earshot. Smith, on her province-wide radio show this weekend, says an MOU is now signed between Alberta Sheriffs and Calgary Police. She says that allows her government to get accurate details of complaints from residents about everything from noise to public urination and fights during the 10-day stampede, which starts next week. The agreement comes days prior to a June 30th deadline Smith gave to Calgary to change its noise rules or face possible provincial intervention. I'm Nadia Muharib. And with the latest in traffic and weather together on the ones, we head over to the 660 News Traffic Center. Here's Ian Busby.
2: 660 News Radio Traffic and Weather Center. I'm Ian Busby. A little bit of a delay in the southeast due to construction work. Left-hand lane blocked off on McLeod Trail between Bannister Road and Canyon Meadows Drive. All that median work continuing up towards Anderson Road. It's going to be a slow go getting through there. Then in the northeast, we have construction around Memorial Drive at 36th Street with the lane closures in all directions getting through there. You want to avoid that intersection if you can. It's a real slow go, especially on the westbound side. Now, latest forecast from Environment Canada. Rain on and off throughout the evening. A risk of a thunderstorm as well. It's going to clear out and get down to 11 degrees overnight. Periods of rain starting tomorrow and strong winds as well. We'll have a high of 17 degrees, but that rain continues into the evening. We'll drop down to 13 degrees overnight. Back to sunshine and 24 for Monday, 23 on Tuesday.
1: And an update from City Police on a serious injury collision in Bridgeland on Friday. They say a man hit by a vehicle had just stolen a bag from someone and was running from the scene when they were struck. It happened at around noon near McDougall Road and 9th Street Northeast. The man struck by a truck and trailer was rushed to hospital in life-threatening condition. The driver of the truck and trailer remained on scene, with police stressing that drugs, alcohol, nor speed are believed to be factors on the part of the driver. And over to Edmonton, where the province's police watchdog is investigating an officer-involved shooting. The incident happening Friday night when officers were called by Edmonton fire crews for help following a collision between a vehicle and a fire truck. It is believed the driver tried to attack emergency personnel with a blunt object before fleeing. Officers tracked the suspect vehicle down in a garage. A confrontation ensued between a man armed with edge weapons and an officer opened fire. Despite life-saving efforts, a 59-year-old man died on scene. And if you take the C train from A to B, you might want to know that Calgary Transit's red line is down for the weekend. That's as crews do maintenance and inspections along that stretch of the C train line. And it means Somerset Bridalwood stations, as well as Shaughnessy and Fish Creek, will be closed. Of course, shuttle buses will be running for riders to get to where they need to go until the service resumes early Monday morning. And the Cozac Financial Hour is back tomorrow at 11 a.m. The conversation this week is all about protecting yourself from yourself, a way to avoid emotional investing. Again, you can catch it right here on 660 News Radio at 11. 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
5: Welcome to hour number two of Talk Back. We've been kicking around three things, all related to three stories that have been in the news lately. For example, in British Columbia, the government is going to spend hundreds of millions of dollars. This is the federal government, the BC government, hundreds of billions of dollars, maybe more than $1 billion, to buy about 2,000 condos that are sitting empty. Nobody wants to buy them. And to turn them, they say, into affordable housing units, but this is being called a bailout. It's a bailout for property developers who can't move the merchandise. The government says, no, it's not. It's a chance to provide more affordable housing units. We want to know what you think. Meantime, you have a group that calls itself Canadians for Tax Fairness, and it is once again sending out the clarion call for a wealth tax. So with a wealth, and it's a wealth tax, it's not a tax on income, but rather somebody's entire wealth. If they have an investment portfolio or real estate or an art collection, take their wealth. If they're worth $10 million, pay a 1% tax. Hit $50 million. If your wealth is $50 million, pay a 2% tax. If the wealth hits $100 million, it says there are 3,800 families in Canada with a wealth of at least $100 million. You hit them with a 3% tax, and you take the government takes the money, improves social services, makes life better for millions of Canadians. What do you think? Do you support a wealth tax? And 24 Sussex Drive, a report in the news today. Prime Minister Carney is going to make some kind of announcement in a few weeks about plans for what used to be the official residence of the Prime Minister of Canada, 24 Sussex. It's been sitting empty for more than a decade. But the last estimate to fix up the place was more than $36 million. $36 million. Should taxpayers renovate 24 Sussex Drive? What do you think? 1-833-668-2577. George is in Fenn, Alberta. Hello, George.
6: How are you today, sir?
5: Yeah, very good, George. How are you?
6: Not too awful bad. Well, on all three of them, first things
5: yes.
6: First, 24 Sussex Drive. It is the official residence of the Prime Minister. I'm in a soon-to-be different country, but that's another day. Would the Americans allow the White House to be run down like this? No. The British 10 Downing Street? No. Just fix the damn thing and be done with it.
5: No matter the cost, George. No matter the cost, George.
6: How much money has this liberal government blown in Ukraine and other ridiculous stuff that just disappears? No. Fix it and be done with it.
5: Because
6: it's an embarrassment. I mean, like I said, would the Americans allow this to the White House? No. And now,
5: I would have said that up until they had a UFC fight on the front lawn of the White House, but okay.
6: That's their business, not ours.
5: Okay. All right. What else? Okay.
6: And now the housing developments, well, it's all liberal-friendly housing guys that are going to lose their rear end. So their buddy Mark Carney and Gregory Roberts tell them out.
5: George, it has been in the news. Sam Cooper has been reporting, Sam Cooper of the Bureau has been reporting that some of those involved, the owners of some of these buildings, have been liberal donors. They've been liberal donors in the past. Some of them have been liberal donors in the past. Yeah, I think we're going to have to move along from George. George is not in a good cell phone area. He doesn't have any bars on the phone. He needs more bars. Khalid, let's try Khalid. He's in Calgary. Maybe he's got a few more bars on the phone. Hello, Khalid.
7: Hi, Rob.
5: Yeah, how you doing?
7: Good afternoon. I'm going to talk about this wealth tax.
5: Wealth tax, yes.
7: I think that we are not looking in the right place, you know?
5: Okay. Where should we be looking?
7: I would say, like in Holland, when you buy a house, the bank or the lender will ask you, where do you want to invest the principal? Because that is people's money. Imagine if we have that in Canada here, and when we struck constructing the mortgage, every single Canadian who has a house would be a millionaire just from the. But what's happening, the banks and the lenders are taking advantage of that money, the principal money, sitting and being working for them. So The security.
5: So how does this tie into the wealth tax? How does this tie into the need for a wealth tax, which is at issue today?
7: I mean, not the wealthy Canadian should be taxed. I believe the lenders and the banks that should be give a share to the Canadian from their money that working for those banks those wealthy people in Canada, they are investors, they are business owners, and the banks and lenders, they give them just a little bit of what they're making from the rest of Canadians.
5: So
7: money.
5: You think we should be taxed, if we're going to tax somebody more, should tax the banks more?
7: We should look into the laws for example, the mortgages, okay? The tax, we have to look into it in a bigger way that like now the business owners and the self-employed, they get taxed on the net, whereas the employees and the labor who are the majority, they get taxed on the gross. So
5: Khalid, I'm still unclear about what exactly, you know, your alternative would be outside of a wealth tax, other than you think something should change with the way banks are dealing with mortgages, but I'm still unclear about what you mean, and we do have to move along. 1-833-668-2577, though, is our call in line for hour number two of Talkback on News Radio.
2: From the 660 News Radio Traffic and Weather Center, I'm Ian Busby. A little bit of a delay in the southeast due to construction work. Left-hand lane blocked off on McLeod Trail between Bannister Road and Canyon Meadows Drive. All that median work continuing up towards Anderson Road. It's going to be a slow go getting through there. Then in the northeast, we have construction around Memorial Drive at 36th Street with the lane closures in all directions getting through there. You want to avoid that intersection if you can. It's a real slow go, especially on the westbound side. Now, latest forecast from Environment Canada. Mostly cloudy overnight. We'll get down to a low of 11 degrees. Rainy on Sunday, a high of 17 degrees. We'll have strong winds throughout the day. We're gusting between 30 and 50 kilometers per hour through the afternoon. Rainy and down to 13 degrees overnight. Clearing and jumping up to 24 degrees on Monday. Sunny and 23 degrees for Tuesday.
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5: Wealth taxes, condo bailouts, renovating 24 Sussex, all in the mix for us today. Three things. Fred is in Waterloo. Hello, Fred.
13: Good afternoon.
5: Yeah, hi, Fred. What do you want to talk about, Fred?
13: The first one is the tax. You know, we live in a country where it's supposedly free, but, you know, free enterprise. These people have earned their money. As others have said, I'm, you know, listening to your program and agreeing with 80% of them. The thing is, some people don't realize that the wealthy, the money that they give sometimes to their communities and that, they start taxing them. They're going to take that away. There are going to be a lot of other people suffering, you know, in another way than what these people do. I'm just all for it. You know, we work too hard for our money. As somebody said, you know, everybody's got the opportunity to do that. But we're getting, as one of your callers called, lazy in this country. And to give away stuff that free, because again, the government doesn't know what to do with that money that they're going to collect. That's really all I have to say.
5: So you think on the wealth tax, it could, act as a counter to maybe the incentive to take risks, be entrepreneurial, be
13: successful.
5: I
13: don't have a lot of money around this area with Las Ritas and all that. And the money that these people have put into our community, into the society,
5: mm-hmm.
13: you know, are they going to stop doing that?
5: Right, like contributions to whatever charities, United Way campaigns, hospital fundraising, correct. Those sorts of things. Yeah,
13: correct.
5: I understand what you're saying. Correct. Yeah.
13: So, you know, I don't believe the tax should be there.
5: Don't think it should be there. Fair enough. Fred, thank you for having your say to Sylvan Lake. Wade is in Sylvan Lake. Hello, Wade.
14: I don't think it should be there.
5: Wade.
15: Hey, Rob.
5: Hello, Wade. Hey, Wade.
15: How are you?
5: Very good, Wade. Got a thunderstorm rolling through here, actually, but other than that, we're okay.
15: I'm distracted driving, and there's a big black cloud coming here, too. So anyway, if I was to support any wealth tax in this country at all, it would be a 5% Brookfield tax and a 10% Kearney tax, and that's it.
5: Okay.
15: That's all we need.
5: Right.
15: Billions of dollars would come. But, you know, I started with nothing. I had absolutely nothing when I started out in life. I had my welding helmet and a 1966 Meteor. 50 years later, I don't consider myself wealthy, but I think I'm doing okay. And all they're going to do is they're going to take that wealth tax idea and they're going to start changing the definition of wealth. And I don't think that that's fair. As far as the condos thing in Vancouver there,
5: BC,
15: absolutely. Yeah. In BC, they should absolutely let those guys take a loss selling their things. They made the choice. But I also understand, I heard, I don't know, it could be conspiracy theory, that a lot of that money is backed up by the Chinese Communist Party. So you know how cozy Kearney's getting with the Chinese. So there's a good chance it's going to happen regardless of what anybody thinks.
5: Well, I think there's been, I'm not too sure if that's the case here, but we know that money from China has certainly flowed into Vancouver and into the Vancouver housing market. I mean, that's no secret. That's not a mystery to anyone.
15: That's right.
5: Yeah.
15: I just think that those developers should take their loss like any other business.
5: Now, as someone, I must ask you, as someone who is out there on the hustings day after day advocating for an independent Alberta, what do you think about fixing up 24 Sussex?
15: Well, once again, right, you've got a bunch of people giving quotes. I'm sure they can get it a lot cheaper. So go ahead, fix it up on taxpayers' dollars, but then force the prime minister to live there.
5: Okay. Well, if it's a $36 million house, and again, that's a five-year-old estimate to fix up 24 Sussex to bring it up to modern-day standards.
15: Yeah.
5: I would very much hope that the prime minister would want to live there.
15: Yeah.
5: Thank you for your call.
15: Hey, Rob, do me a favor. Okay. I'll talk to you later.
5: Talk to you later, bud. Both hands on the wheel, Wade. Bye-bye. 1-833-668-2577. It's Talk Back, hour number two. This is News Radio.

0: From the 660 News Radio Traffic and Weather Center, I'm Ian Busby. A little bit of a delay in the southeast due to construction work. Left-hand lane blocked off on McLeod Trail between Bannister Road and Canyon Meadows Drive. All that median work continuing up towards Anderson Road. It's going to be a slow go getting through there. Then in the northeast, we have construction around Memorial Drive at 36th Street with the lane closures in all directions getting through there. You want to avoid that intersection if you can. It's a real slow go, especially on the westbound side. Now, latest forecast from Environment Canada. Mostly cloudy overnight. We'll get down to a low of 11 degrees. Rainy on Sunday, a high of 17 degrees. We'll have strong winds throughout the day. We gusting between 30 and 50 kilometers per hour through the afternoon. Rainy and down to 13 degrees overnight. Clearing and jumping up to 24 degrees on Monday. Sunny and 23 degrees for Tuesday.
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12: Condo bailouts in BC, renovating 24 Sussex in Ottawa. A wealth tax on wealthy Canadians. Chris in Halifax, have your say on Talk Back. Hello, Chris.
13: Hello, Rob.
12: Hi, Chris.
13: The wealth tax. Now, are you referring to a wealth tax or more an inheritance tax?
12: Wealth tax. It's a wealth tax.
13: Okay, a wealth tax. So
12: yeah.
13: How would that be calculated? Would your home be included in that as being wealth?
12: Yes.
13: Okay, the equity in your home.
12: The way they describe it is, these are your liabilities, these are your assets. Whatever the balance is, if it's $10 million, you pay a 1% tax on your wealth. If it's $50 million,
13: right.
12: You pay 2%. Okay. And if it's $100 million or more, it's 3%.
13: And you do you
12: that.
13: Only
12: you
13: pay that?
12: Year after. No, you
13: do
12: pay
13: you only
12: year
13: pay
12: year.
13: That once or every... Well, how the heck is anybody going to get the money for that? Because most people's assets are not liquid. they're tied up. They may be tied up in the stock market. They may be tied up in real estate, whatever the case might be, but they're tied up. Very few people. There's very few millionaires that have $1 million in cash sitting around. So how would that person or those people be able to pay that $100,000, that $1 million, that whatever it might be in wealth tax every single year? How would they do it?
12: That's a very good question. Well, you would have to, as one of the previous callers would said, you would have to try and sell an asset to pay the tax for some people.
13: But that defeats the purpose of owning the asset, doesn't it? If you can't maximize your profit in the end. Canada, historically, the provinces implemented succession duties from the late 1800s right up till 1941. And in 1941, Canada, as a federal government, they took over inheritance taxes. They found it not so great. So in 1972, inheritance taxes were abolished in favor of capital gains tax because they didn't have to wait for you to die. They got it whenever you disposed of an asset that you made a capital gain on. They got the money now. They didn't have to wait. That was the whole premise of that. Now, if your home is going to be included either as a capital gain item or an inheritance tax or a wealth tax, however you want to call it, there should be a different way of calculating it. You should, as a homeowner, for example, be able to add to the cost of your home what you actually paid for it, which is mortgage payments for a 20 to 30-year period bearing interest, which could increase the price of your home by 50% more than the purchase price. Also, year by year, you should be able to deduct the expenses to run your home, mortgage payment, heat, lights, insurance, property taxes, maintenance, etc. Because if you have any other kind of an investment, like, for example, real estate, suppose you have a little four-unit apartment building, Rob, you say it wouldn't be good for my retirement. As you operate that year to year, you're allowed to deduct from the tax the expenses to buy, purchase, maintain, and pay for and keep that particular rental property, right? You get taxed on the net, not on the gross. The home should be exempt no matter what. Should not be subject to any kind of a tax whatsoever. Inheritance taxes broke up a lot of estates because people had to, in some cases, go out on a fire sale basis and sell assets in order to get the money to pay the government. We have probate taxes here in Nova Scotia, and I assume every province in Canada has probate taxes. I think it's 5% here in Nova Scotia, or 5% on the first million or something like that. I'm not exactly sure. But no, this wealth tax and the inheritance tax, they're getting their capital gains, which at the time of your death, you were deemed to have disposed of that asset the day before you died. So they're going to get that. And a lot of people inherit with their inheritance from parents or grandparents or whomever. A lot of it's not cash. A lot of it is various investments, either stock market investments or real estate and that sort of thing.
12: Real estate.
13: Homes. Yeah, homes and stuff.
12: Yeah.
13: Because the average person's home is where they have most of their equity and asset value, right?
12: Yes, I'm just nodding my head in agreement at everything you're saying, Chris. Thank you so much. It's great perspective that you offer. Very insightful. And we're back with more of your calls. Four or five lines available right now for TalkBack at 1-833-668-2577. 1-833-668-2577. 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
1: Thank you for joining us. You're listening to 660 News Radio Calgary. Well, we could call it a truce of sorts. The province and city's beef over stampede noise levels appears to be over. Both Premier Daniel Smith and Calgary's mayor say the heated disagreement over noise levels during the upcoming Calgary Stampede has been quashed. Smith and Jeremy Farkas, in separate social media posts over the weekend, say the city and Stampede event operators recently agreed to keep reduced concert hours and decibel levels for outdoor events during this year's festival out of respect for residents who live within earshot. Smith, on her province-wide radio show this weekend, says an MOU is now signed between Alberta Sheriffs and Calgary Police. She says that allows her government to get accurate details of complaints from residents about everything from noise to public urination and fights during the 10-day stampede, which starts next week. The agreement comes days prior to a June 30th deadline Smith gave to Calgary to change its noise rules or face possible provincial intervention. I'm Nadia Muharib. And with the latest in traffic and weather together on the ones, we head over to the 660 News Traffic Center. Here's Ian Busby.
2: 660 News Radio Traffic and Weather Center. I'm Ian Busby. A little bit of a delay in the southeast due to construction work. Left-hand lane blocked off on McLeod Trail between Bannister Road and Canyon Meadows Drive. All that median work continuing up towards Anderson Road. It's going to be a slow go getting through there. Then in the northeast, we have construction around Memorial Drive at 36th Street with the lane closures in all directions getting through there. You want to avoid that intersection if you can. It's a real slow go, especially on the westbound side. Now, latest forecast from Environment Canada. Rain on and off throughout the evening. A risk of a thunderstorm as well. It's going to clear out and get down to 11 degrees overnight. Periods of rain starting tomorrow and strong winds as well. We'll have a high of 17 degrees, but that rain continues into the evening. We'll drop down to 13 degrees overnight. Back to sunshine and 24 for Monday, 23 on Tuesday.
1: And an update from City Police on a serious injury collision in Bridgeland on Friday. They say a man hit by a vehicle had just stolen a bag from someone and was running from the scene when they were struck. It happened at around noon near McDougall Road and 9th Street Northeast. The man struck by a truck and trailer was rushed to hospital in life-threatening condition. The driver of the truck and trailer remained on scene, with police stressing that drugs, alcohol, nor speed are believed to be factors on the part of the driver. And over to Edmonton, where the province's police watchdog is investigating an officer-involved shooting. The incident happening Friday night when officers were called by Edmonton fire crews for help following a collision between a vehicle and a fire truck. It is believed the driver tried to attack emergency personnel with a blunt object before fleeing. Officers tracked the suspect vehicle down in a garage. A confrontation ensued between a man armed with edge weapons and an officer opened fire. Despite life-saving efforts, a 59-year-old man died on scene. And if you take the C train from A to B, you might want to know that Calgary Transit's red line is down for the weekend. That's as crews do maintenance and inspections along that stretch of the C train line. And it means Somerset Bridalwood stations, as well as Shaughnessy and Fish Creek, will be closed. Of course, shuttle buses will be running for riders to get to where they need to go until the service resumes early Monday morning. And the Cozac Financial Hour is back tomorrow at 11 a.m. The conversation this week is all about protecting yourself from yourself, a way to avoid emotional investing. Again, you can catch it right here on 660 News Radio at 11. 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
6: And if you are just joining us, we've been kicking around three things. Been in the news over the last few days. This story out of BC, the government's going to spend, I wouldn't be surprised if it's $1 billion, to buy about 2,000 empty condos in BC, where the condo market is really soft. The government says it's going to turn those into affordable housing units, but critics are saying this is a bailout. This is a bailout for risk takers, for investors and speculators in the real estate market who built too many condos that people don't want to buy. And they're being bailed out. government would counter that and say, we want to build more affordable housing. Here's 2,000 units. We're going to buy them. We'll make them affordable for people. What do you think? What do you think? Then you have this group called Canadians for Tax Fairness. It is, again, making the case for a wealth tax that would start on Canadians with a wealth, not income, wealth, assets, okay, $10 million, then $50 million a higher tax, $100 million a higher tax, and so on. The group claims if provinces did this, they would raise probably in excess of $30 billion a year, and that is money that would be spent to better the life of every one of us, better education, better healthcare, more affordable housing, childcare. The list would be endless, right? But do you support it? Not a lot of takers on that one in support of a wealth tax. And 24 Sussex Drive in Ottawa. This story has been in the news for years, of course. It's been empty for more than a decade. It's been gutted. And questions are being raised again. What are we going to do with 24 Sussex? The last time an estimate was put on the cost of renovating 24 Sussex, it was about $36 million. $36 million. $36 million. Imagine the house you could have for $36 million. Should taxpayers renovate 24 Sussex? Some people say, yes, of course. It's a symbol. It's one of it's a important symbol for Canada. It's the official residence of the Prime Minister of Canada, and it's worth preserving. I'd like to know where he's sit on these issues here. Let's go to Eric. He's in Halifax today. Hello, Eric.
5: Hey, Rob. How are you doing today?
6: Yeah, I'm very good, Eric. Thank you.
5: Well, as far as those condos and that goes, if it's going to be affordable, I'd say go for it because I'm for affordability. I mean, you know, we can afford some rent or some condos, but if they make it affordable, I'm all for that one. As far as the Prime Minister's residence, well, if he's not going to live in it, and future Prime Ministers are not going to live with it, tear it down and build something that all people could enjoy. And last but not least, yeah, tax those suckers to debt, man, because I'll tell you, they'll get to see how we live every day because we're being taxed to debt in Canada, and you know it, and I know it, and Curtis knows it, and everybody else knows it. So let's see the rich and famous get a little bit higher taxes, and then let's see what they think about, you know, about paying higher rent, higher taxes.
6: So tax the rich, soak the rich, eat the rich, you're saying?
5: Oh, for sure, man. I mean,
6: for sure. You really?
5: Yeah, because I tell you, we're being taxed to debt. You know it and I know it. Let's see how they feel about it being taxed to debt. And let's see what they talk about or how much crying they will do.
6: All right. Thank you. Thank you, Eric. Always good to take your call. Love the opinions. We do have some lines available there. 1-833-668-2577. You hear it there. You know, soak the rich, tax the rich, tax the billionaires. You know, this proposal is not just billionaires. It's people with a net worth of $10 million. You know, but it's just a little bit. It's just 1%. Okay, they're good for it, right? They're good for it. They probably won't even miss it because they're rich. And the selling point is, the pitch is, think of how much better life could be for everyone else if we only tax the rich a little bit more. Again, where do you come down on this? Okay, I mean, take the billionaires, for example, a 3% tax on the net worth of billionaires. You know the names of the billionaires, right? The Thompsons, the Westons, the Irvings, the Sobeys, that Shopify guy, Jim Pattison out in BC, the Bronfmans in Montreal, the Saputos, the cheese people in Quebec. They're all billionaires. Well, this group is saying, Canadians for Tax Fairness, they should all be paying more. They should all pay a special wealth tax of 3% because they're worth more than $100 million. That's one thing. But it also says wealth taxes to start at 1% for anyone with a wealth of $10 million. Again, wealth, not income, wealth, real estate, a stake in a business, an investment portfolio. $10 million, pay a wealth tax every year of 1%. Hit $50 million, 2%. $100 million, 3%. Governments, This is the spin. The government takes the money, spends it on the things that would do so much good for millions of Canadians. Think of the money that we could put into healthcare, or the money that would go to building new schools, or increasing social welfare payments for low-income people, disability payments, income supports like the guaranteed income supplement for low-income seniors, or programs for veterans, mental health care, more affordable house. I mean, as I say, the list could be endless. And think of how all of those things could be improved if only the government forced the rich to pay a little bit more. What do you think of that idea? Take a little bit more from the rich. Life will be so much better for everyone else. Are you on board with that? The report says if provinces started doing this at the provincial level, just tax the rich just a little bit more, you could raise $19 billion a year in Ontario. Ontario has the most rich people. $3 billion a year for the province of Alberta. Across Atlantic Canada, $800 million a year. Imagine the good it could do. Imagine, they say. How do you imagine it? 1-833-668-2577. Tax the rich. And two other things that we're kicking around today. Renovating 24 Sussex. The condo bailout in BC. This is News Radio.

0: From the 660 News Radio Traffic and Weather Center, I'm Ian Busby. A little bit of a delay in the southeast due to construction work. Left-hand lane blocked off on McLeod Trail between Bannister Road and Canyon Meadows Drive. All that median work continuing up towards Anderson Road. It's going to be a slow go getting through there. Then in the northeast, we have construction around Memorial Drive at 36th Street with the lane closures in all directions getting through there. You want to avoid that intersection if you can. It's a real slow go, especially on the westbound side. Now, latest forecast from Environment Canada. Mostly cloudy overnight. We'll get down to a low of 11 degrees. Rainy on Sunday, a high of 17 degrees. We'll have strong winds throughout the day. We gusting between 30 and 50 kilometers per hour through the afternoon. Rainy and down to 13 degrees overnight. Clearing and jumping up to 24 degrees on Monday. Sunny and 23 degrees for Tuesday.
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15: On wealth taxes, on renovating 24 Sussex, on bailing out condo developers in Vancouver. Let's get into it. George has called back from Finn. He's got a
16: Hello
15: better
16: there.
15: Cell phone.
16: Sorry
15: this
16: about
15: time.
16: That.
15: Oh, that's yes. Okay. You got all your bars. Okay, George. Go ahead, George.
16: I'd like to complain about the service with TELUS, but there isn't, so.
15: Okay. Complain
16: okay,
15: away.
16: Go ahead. There
15: wealth
16: is
15: tax,
16: no.
15: Sure.
16: There is no revenue problem in Canada or any province. There is a spending problem. And the more money you give these guys, the more they spend. And, you know, and that's just the way it is. There's this, you can cut billions upon billions upon billions of dollars and make things so the economy is booming and we will have taxes. Lower taxes would increase, make more money for the government because more people will be working. We could be the richest country in the world, but we're not. And so They want to keep taxing and taxing and taxing. When you do that, you just drive business away, you drive people away, you drive the country away.
15: Right. So you're not in favor of the wealth taxes. Come on, George. They're wealthy. They probably won't even miss it.
16: Well, first off, they've already paid taxes on this like once. Now, why should they have to pay taxes again? I mean, that's just the way it is. You pay taxes once, and all of a sudden, oh, this guy works his rear end off. He does well, makes good investments and stuff like that. Let's tax him. Now, there's a bunch of farmers out here where I live and ranchers who got their land a long time ago when it was worth 40,000 a quarter. And now the land is worth $500,000 a quarter. So the government's going to look at this guy and he said, oh, my God, he's got this. Now, I don't have that much land. I got enough, but not like these guys. So these guys got $20 million worth of land.
15: Sure.
16: And they've been paying on it forever, but they don't have $20 million. They don't have the money to pay.
15: They don't have, it's not like they can go to the bank and take $20 million out, right, is what you're saying. I mean, what's it even, like, say, an even modest dairy farm? I mean, what is, you know, it wouldn't take long to hit $10 million with an operation like that, for example.
16: Well, I don't know about dairy farms because they keep them mostly in Ontario and Quebec where the Liberal voters are. So we only have a few out here in Alberta. We have enough, but a few. But I do know a quota for a cow is like something like $250,000 per head per quota. Don't quote me on the exact price, but it's lots.
15: Yeah, it's a lot of money. Yeah, for sure. I understand what you're saying, George. Thank you for your call. I'm glad we could connect. There's lots of criticisms against wealth taxes. You know, one of them is that they never raise as much as these groups, Canadians for Tax Fairness, claim. Sometimes the money from a new wealth tax, it'll barely cover the administration for the tax in the first place. And, you know, this has been raised by a few callers already as well. You know, what are these people going to do? Okay, there's going to be a wealth tax in Ontario or whatever the case might be. They'll move to some place where there aren't wealth taxes. We see this happening in the United States right now. There's lots and lots of very wealthy people, tech moguls and the like. They're packing up and leaving Silicon Valley. They're moving more and more of their business operations outside of California. They're moving to Florida. They're moving to Texas, where these sorts of wealth taxes don't exist. There's a big fight happening in New York City right now over the same thing. The big time Wall Street types, they're threatening to leave New York and take their investment firms with them because New York has a new socialist mayor who wants wealth taxes. So some people are threatening to leave and move their firms to other states where these taxes don't exist. Now, this group says that, oh, that's just overblown by the news media. It says in its report, the recent implementation of an annual income tax on an annual income over $1 million in Massachusetts raised significantly more revenue than projected, in part because the expected capital flight was overestimated. Good policy design can make millionaire flight less appealing. Recent research commissioned by the European Union finds wealth taxes that cover all asset classes and include exit taxes can effectively protect the tax base. Exit taxes, that's another thing that these groups, Canadians for Tax Fairness, they advocate for these sorts of things, not just wealth taxes, but if someone wants to leave the jurisdiction because the government puts in a wealth tax, then that person who is moving, then they should have to pay an exit tax. Well, you think you're going to get out of here without paying your fair share, you greedy capitalist? No way. We're going to slap an exit tax on your way out the door. But Canadians for Tax Fairness says we need to start collecting these taxes. There's a concentration of wealth in this country, it says. And with a concentration of wealth comes a concentration of power. And that wealth concentrated in the hands of a few is a danger to our democracy, and it is threatening our social cohesion. So as Eric in Halifax said, tax the suckers. 1-833-668-2577. This is News Radio.

0: From the 660 News Radio Traffic and Weather Center, I'm Ian Busby. A little bit of a delay in the southeast due to construction work. Left-hand lane blocked off on McLeod Trail between Bannister Road and Canyon Meadows Drive. All that median work continuing up towards Anderson Road. It's going to be a slow go getting through there. Then in the northeast, we have construction around Memorial Drive at 36th Street with the lane closures in all directions getting through there. You want to avoid that intersection if you can. It's a real slow go, especially on the westbound side. Now, latest forecast from Environment Canada. Mostly cloudy overnight. We'll get down to a low of 11 degrees. Rainy on Sunday, a high of 17 degrees. We'll have strong winds throughout the day. We gusting between 30 and 50 kilometers per hour through the afternoon. Rainy and down to 13 degrees overnight. Clearing and jumping up to 24 degrees on Monday. Sunny and 23 degrees for Tuesday.
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24 Sussex Drive has become kind of one of the evergreen stories of Ottawa, what to do with 24 Sussex. And there is a news report today. Prime Minister Carney wants to do something with us. He's just not ready to say just yet. Apparently, in a few weeks from now, he'll tell us his plans for 24 Sussex. I have been there to 24 Sussex. I've been there three different times, all during the Harper years. I got invited during the Harper years, never during the Liberal years. The Harper government used to have spring garden parties for the news media every now and then. I scored an invite to a couple of those. And I was there one time during the Harper years, just before Christmas one year, maybe about 15 years ago. And that's when Stephen Harper and his family all lived at 24 Sussex. If you've never been there, I will say this, in my own opinion, you're not missing much. It has a nice view of the Ottawa River, world-class view, no doubt about that. It's on a prime piece of property in a very tony part of town. But the house itself, kind of a dump. Window air conditioners, like in every window, window air conditioners. Very dark and dated interiors. And the one thing I really remember about the place in my brief time being there is it reeked of chlorine. It reeked of chlorine from the swimming pool building that was installed for Pierre Trudeau. This, by the way, is the anniversary today, June 25th, of Trudeau Mania, the 1968 election that happened June 25th. And years later, the swimming pool was installed at 24 Sussex by Pierre Trudeau. It was very controversial because the money came from Liberal donors. But gosh, the smell from that pool. You could smell the chlorine all through the house. So this place, look, it's been empty more than a decade now. It's been gutted, as I say, right down to the studs. But there's still no official plan about what to do with it. And the last time the government came up with even an estimate, it was $36 million. And that's an estimate that is now 5 years old. And everyone knows what has happened to the cost of renovations in the last 5 years. It's only gone up. So $36 million in 2021 dollars, who knows what it is now, for one house. A nice stone mansion, yes, but still a lot of money for one house. Now, some people will say, well, it's not just one house. It's the official residence of the prime minister. We should really

fix it up. We've heard this already today. The Americans would never let the White House fall into such a sad state of disrepair. Or 10 Downing Street in London. It's an important building. It's an important symbol for Canada. What does it say about Canada if the Prime Minister's residence is seen to be in such a state of disrepair? We should fix it up. Get on with the job, as George said. I don't care what it costs. I don't really share that view, but not too many people like my idea either. I think the place should be torn down myself. And I think the Prime Minister's summer residence should become the official residence. That's called Harrington Lake, which is on the Quebec side of the National Capital Region in the beautiful Gatineau Hills. It is a lovely lakeside retreat. It is super secure. It's like a fortress. And during the Justin Trudeau years, the government spared no expense in fixing up the place. Something like $11 million in the last few years to fix up the Harrington Lake residence. I've never been there. I know people who have been there. I've talked to them about it. I've asked them about it. And they say it's amazing. And it's only 20 minutes from Parliament Hill if you have an RCMP escort like the Prime Minister does. But that's my idea. But nobody likes my idea. Tomorrow is the Friday free-for-all talkback. We'd love to hear from you then. And you can take the lead. We'll be wide open on topics tomorrow. It's very busy in the news today. We're going to bring you right up to date. Right now and always here on News Radio.

0: phase two project. And so that project in particular is worth $28 billion to public services in British Columbia while maintaining very high environmental standards. And so it's my hope to be able to advance those conversations as they reach final investment decision, hopefully by the fall of this year.
1: He's keeping discussions under wraps, something he says is standard procedure. Eby says encouraging tourism while selling more BC wood, agriculture products, and energy will mean more money for British Columbia families. The trip is shorter than Eby wanted. He's back on Thursday, when he'll work on a memo of understanding with Ottawa and a number of BC projects. He hopes to have that worked out by the fall. I'm Jim Benny.
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3: Search and rescue teams continue to work around the clock in Venezuela after back-to-back quakes. The U.S. has dispatched search and rescue teams to help.
4: U.S. search and rescue teams are on the ground in Venezuela, arriving with special equipment as the urgent race to find survivors in the midst of a catastrophe approaches its fourth day. The U.S. sending a combat ship, CH-47 Chinook helicopters, MV-22 Ospreys, and a C-17 Globemaster, along with satellite equipment to assess the need on the ground. U.S. rescue teams also bringing search dogs to look for survivors.
3: That was ABC foreign correspondent Marcus Moore. And this weekend, in the wake of the devastating earthquakes, the Venezuelan community gathering in Calgary.
5: I'm at Taste of Venezuela at Eau Claire Plaza in Calgary. The event was supposed to be a celebration of the country's food and culture, but it has also become a gathering point for the Venezuelan community to come together for solace and support. Hundreds are confirmed dead after the back-to-back powerful earthquakes on Wednesday. Thousands of others are injured, and many are still believed to be trapped or missing. The community here says it's important for this event to continue this weekend for support and fundraising through the charity Canadian Global Response for those affected in Venezuela. Amir Shaw, City News, Calgary.
3: News radio time at 8:05. It's 9:05 out in Calgary. It was just over a week ago, a deal was reached between the U.S. and Iran to reopen the Strait of Hormuz. But tonight, the U.S. military confirming multiple targets have been struck in Iran following a second day of attacks.
6: The U.S. military announcing new strikes on Iran in direct response to continued Iranian aggression against commercial shipping. At President Trump's direction, the U.S. striking military surveillance infrastructure, communication systems, air defense sites, drone storage facilities, and mine layer capabilities. It was in response to an Iranian drone striking a tanker this morning, the second attack on a ship crossing the strait in just days.
3: That's ABC senior White House correspondent Selena Wang. Today's National PTSD Awareness Day, a chance to encourage open conversations about post-traumatic stress disorder and reduce the stigma surrounding mental health.
7: For Chad Kennedy, a former first responder in the Crow's Nest Pass living with PTSD, says today is about making sure people know they're supported.
8: To have one day where we can all come together and speak freely and openly about PTSD, and to me that's huge. We've come a long way.
7: Kennedy says while one day shines a spotlight on PTSD, the conversation needs to happen all year long. His PTSD left him having addiction issues and being extremely depressed and suicidal until he was able to get help. He says the first step is reaching out because no one has to face PTSD alone.
8: Oh, there's so many resources. And I for one, can understand that when we're in a mental health crisis, things are really hard to find. Contact C2C for PTSD or CIPCERT or the Canadian Mental Health Association, and we'll help you find resources along the way.
7: Kennedy now walks around the country raising awareness for PTSD with a stop in Calgary in August. I'm Ariel O'Shea.
3: And Calgary schools officially out for summer, but now what? Is the cost of flying keeping your family grounded this year?
9: This is my boarding call for flight 1734.
10: Booking a last-minute flight this summer could come with some serious sticker shock. Even as fuel prices level off, many airlines are still passing that cost on to travelers. Experts say a round trip from Calgary to Toronto can include about $90 in surcharges. And overseas, it can be hundreds more.
11: I was actually trying to go to Arizona with my family, but it wasn't worth it to spend as much as it was, so I didn't go.
10: Travel lady Leslie Keeter says airlines are aware of that hesitancy, and some are starting to respond.
12: The pushback from the public there is why Porter and WestJet have said, okay, that fuel surcharge that you see on your ticket, we're cutting it in half. So they are responding.
10: Even still, Keter warns there's still a high demand for summer travel and not to expect big savings just yet.
13: I mean, it is really expensive.
10: I'm Shilpa Downton.
3: Keep your umbrella handy. There's another rain events on the way. But as our Darren Rathwell explains, more rain may be what we'll be wishing for soon.
14: Moisture is going to wrap in and cause quite a bit of precipitation.
15: Another moist weekend coming for Calgary. Matt Loney with Environment Canada says about incoming rain.
14: Basically beginning Saturday morning and continuing, organized rain into Sunday, but then there'll certainly be a chance of showers into the early portions of the week.
15: We could see as much as 30 millimeters this weekend, Loney says. West Central Alberta could get as much as 80 to 90 millimeters this weekend. Edmonton, anywhere from 30 to 70. And more overland flooding in the capital region is possible after last weekend's rain dump. However, in the long term, it's warmth that's of note. Experts saying a super El Nino event is forming, and therefore the weather agency predicting above normal temperatures for southern Alberta this summer. But atmospheric physics professor Kent Moore at the University of Toronto says higher temps will likely last past summer.
16: The El Nino event will peak in November. The last El Nino event we had was in 2024, and that was the warmest year on record. And so I expect this year and next year will be also the warmest years on record.
15: And Moore says Alberta will likely see a milder winter, and we could be in for more forest fires as early as this fall and more drought next year. I'm Darren Athwell.
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19: From the 660 News Radio Traffic and Weather Center, I'm Ian Busby. A little bit of a delay in the southeast due to construction work. Left-hand lane blocked off on McLeod Trail between Bannister Road and Canyon Meadows Drive. All that median work continuing up towards Anderson Road. It's going to be a slow go getting through there. Then in the northeast, we have construction around Memorial Drive at 36th Street with the lane closures in all directions getting through there. You want to avoid that intersection if you can. It's a real slow go, especially on the westbound side. Now, latest forecast from Environment Canada. Mostly cloudy overnight. We'll get down to a low of 11 degrees. Rainy on Sunday, a high of 17 degrees. We'll have strong winds throughout the day. We gusting between 30 and 50 kilometers per hour through the afternoon. Rainy and down to 13 degrees overnight. Clearing and jumping up to 24 degrees on Monday. Sunny and 23 degrees for Tuesday.
3: Radio. While one music festival in Calgary says nearby construction was part of the reason they're canceling their event at the Confluence, another says the show will go on.
20: The Sound of Blues will still fill the air at the Confluence this summer, with Bluesfest saying they're still putting on their show despite Country Thunder pulling out ahead of their festival this weekend.
21: Bluesfest has no intentions of canceling. We run rain or shine.
20: Country Thunder blamed the city in their announcement Wednesday, saying noise restrictions, construction, and a last-minute installation of a waterline bypass pipe led to their cancellation. But McLeod says dealing with construction isn't something new, at least for them.
21: Summer is construction season in Calgary, so you know, I think probably every festival venue is impacted one way or another by some sort of construction. So Calgarians are pretty good around navigating that kind of thing.
20: She adds noise also isn't a concern for their festival. Blues Fest runs from July 30th to August 2nd. Edward Jen, City News, Calgary.
3: Coming up in a minute, we'll have your sports. 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
3: Hello, Vancouver and Calgary. Thanks so much for joining us. I'm Anthony Atanasov. Here's what's making news. Looks like the rider's dead after colliding with a sedan. Having on Highway 1 west of Chase just after 11 a.m. this morning. Violence breaking out in Vancouver early this morning. He was called out for a stabbing at Seymour and Nelson just after 3 a.m. And a Vancouver man says he feared for his life. A powerful earthquake struck while he was in Caracas, Venezuela. First, your sports with Sportsnet Radio. Here's Luke Shield.
23: It's match day 17 at the FIFA World Cup with six games on the Saturday schedule. Finals from earlier, Croatia 2-1 winners over Ghana. England takes care of Panama 2-0. Colombia and Portugal draw 0-0. And DR Congo grabs their first ever win at the World Cup 3-1 over Uzbekistan. Happening now, Algeria and Austria tied at 1s and Argentina up 2-0 on Jordan. Both matches early in the second half. To the diamond, the Blue Jays continue to struggle on their 10-game homestand as they fall 7-4 to the Texas Rangers at Rogers Center. Dylan Cease had a rough outing on the mound for the Jays. He went just 4 1/3, allowing four earned runs while walking five. As the Jays dropped their fifth straight game in the process, they'll try to avoid the sweep tomorrow at 10:37 on Sportsnet. As for the Seattle Mariners, they continued their series with the Guardians in Cleveland. Randy Arozarena's three-run home run in the eighth, the only scoring for the M's as they fall to the Guardians 4-3. They'll go for the series victory tomorrow. The Vancouver Canadiens looking to bounce back from yesterday's 7-4 loss to the Hops in Hillsborough and stave off the series loss on the road. It's 7-4 Hillsborough in the top of the ninth. On the gridiron, it was Saturday night football in Kelowna as the BC Lions played host to the Calgary Stampeders in a battle of two winless teams, and it's Calgary who grabs their first win, 41-33 the final. And in hoops, the Vancouver Bandits welcoming the Winnipeg Sea Bears to town tonight as they try for a second consecutive win on home court. Vancouver leads at 94-88. 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
3: You're listening to 1130 News Radio. I'm Anthony Atanasov. Protesters marched across the Cambie Bridge today to push back against some proposed AI data centers. A similar rally took place last month after news broke that two were being planned for Vancouver. BC Green leader Emily Lowens advocated against the centers, claiming they would prompt the province to look elsewhere for its energy needs.
4: Because of BC's extreme continuous droughts, we are now a net importer of coal-fired electricity from the United States.
3: The amount of energy and water these facilities consume has been a main concern for demonstrators, protests also taking place in Calgary, Toronto, and Halifax. In a social media trend that involves aggressively kicking the doors of strangers' homes, as police across Canada warning about its potentially dangerous consequences.
5: Mounties in Nanaimo, BC are the latest to warn about the door kick challenge, in which people film themselves kicking people's doors before running away. RCMP say the suspects are believed to be teens from a nearby high school who have caused thousands of dollars in damage and terrified residents in the process by pounding on their doors late at night, all for social media glory. Doorbell pranks have turned violent in the past, including an 11-year-old boy being fatally shot in the U.S. and a Quebec woman being sentenced to prison for throwing scalding water on a boy at her front door. Lisa Laporte, The Canadian Press.
3: In Alberta, Premier Danielle Smith and Calgary's mayor say a disagreement over noise levels during the Calgary Stampede has been squashed.
6: Smith and Calgary Mayor Jeremy Farkas say the city and Stampede event operators have agreed to keep reduced concert hours and lower decibel limits for outdoor events during this year's festival. The move is meant to respect nearby residents after last year's Stampede drew hundreds of complaints about loud noise, vibrating windows, and disorder spilling into residential streets. Smith says the Alberta sheriffs have also signed an agreement with Calgary Police to help the province better track complaints about noise, public urination, and fights. Now their agreement comes just before Smith's June 30th deadline for Calgary to change its noise rules or potentially face provincial intervention. David Augustine, The Canadian Press.
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19: From the 660 News Radio Traffic and Weather Center, I'm Ian Busby. A bit of a slow go in the northwest. We have the right-hand lane blocked off eastbound 16th Avenue at Home Road. You're going to find a bit of a slowdown for that utility work. In the southwest, we have the intersection of 17th Avenue and 14th Street, a construction zone there. A little bit of a slow go in all directions with two-way traffic on 14th between 17th and 15th Avenues. If you can avoid that area, that is your best bet. Now, latest forecast from Environment Canada. Mostly cloudy overnight. We'll get down to a low of 11 degrees. Rainy on Sunday, a high of 17 degrees. We'll have strong winds throughout the day. We gusting between 30 and 50 kilometers per hour through the afternoon. Rainy and down to 13 degrees overnight. Clearing and jumping up to 24 degrees on Monday. Sunny and 23 degrees for Tuesday. More traffic and weather coming up again in 10 minutes.
3: For 9 years, Not In My City has been educating and recruiting Canadians to recognize human trafficking, one of the fastest growing crimes in Canada. And while they continue to do that important work, they're also offering a free e-learning opportunity for people to know more about the issue. We spoke to Alberta-born country music artist Paul Brandt, who founded Not In My City nearly a decade ago.
27: Talk about over the 9 years, I'm sure you started with just a devastation and a helplessness. Where have you feel you've gotten over all these years so far as spreading awareness about what this is and how people can recognize it and potentially intervene?
28: You know, awareness plus action ends exploitation. And this issue is an issue many Canadians didn't even know about 9 years ago. And we still have a ways to go. 9 years ago, we started Not In My City here in Calgary. And it's grown from a very basic grassroots awareness campaign to now being in 53 airports across the entire country with our awareness and training, having a frontline human trafficking investigator summit with investigators from across Canada, and working with the public on helping them to understand the issue more clearly. Also working with governments. It's grown into a real community movement, and it's become national and really even expanded into international. So we just want to continue leaning into that. People, once they know about trafficking, they want to know what they can do about it. And we want them to know that there is hope, that there is something that they can do. But it requires it taking it from the statistics of the truth of this issue and letting it go from your head into your heart and figuring out where you fit. And everybody has a part to play in fighting human trafficking. And that's what Not My City exists to do, is to empower people to be able to do that.
3: To learn more about human trafficking and sexual exploitation and take the e-learning on the issue, visit notinmycity.com. Stateside, two aircrafts nearly collided on a busy Miami runway. ABC's Morgan Norwood tells us an American Airlines flight noticed the approaching jet.
9: The pilots had just been cleared for takeoff. Flight Radar 24 data shows American Airlines Flight 308 already barreling down the runway at about 60 miles an hour for Bermuda with 112 passengers and five crew members on board. The business jet crossing the same runway as the American Airlines plane. The two planes on a collision course, coming within about a third of a mile of each other. American Airlines telling ABC News its crew discontinued takeoff after seeing another aircraft on the runway. NetJets, the operator of the business jet, declining to comment.
3: The FAA is investigating, and at least three deaths have been confirmed in those Kentucky floods.
10: Kentucky now under a state of emergency after dangerous flash flooding unfolding in several parts of the state. After all this torrential rain that's sending creeks and rivers surging over their banks, floodwaters swallowing roads, trapping drivers, and forcing the closure of several major highways. Officials also ordering immediate evacuations in Bullitt County after what they called a moderate dam failure near Lebanon Junction. Authorities warning residents downstream from that dam to get to higher ground without delay.
3: That was ABC's Andrew Dimbert. And the flamingo revolution continues in Albania. Protesters holding up plastic flamingos once again flooding the streets of the capital, Tirana. They've called for the resignation of Prime Minister Edi Rama over a proposed coastal resort along the southern Adriatic Sea connected to Jared Kushner, President Trump's son-in-law. 35-year-old Arnin Sula, one of the protesters, tells us the movement's growing fast and he feels encouraged.
11: People now started to learn how to protest because we never had the culture of protesting that maybe comes also from the regime that we had before, from a dictatorship that we had.
3: Protesters fear the development would not make the country more appealing for EU acceptance, something the former communist nation's been seeking, and would do irreparable environmental damage.
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15: I'm Mike Apple. Some big economic dollars riding on the performance of Canada's soccer team in the World Cup. You're likely not surprised to hear that the further Team Canada advances, that'll boost spending at bars, restaurants, and the local economies. Sal Gaultieri is the director, senior economist at BMO Capital Markets.
16: Probably talking somewhere on the order of an additional $70 million of revenue or GDP that could be added for each of those games. Now, that's largely on the back of increased resident spending. Not so much tourism, but more resident spending, just Canadians getting out to restaurants, bars, hotels, using urban transportation. nation. Overall, we do estimate that the tournament itself could bring in somewhere in fairly wide range, anywhere from $1.5 to $6.5 billion over the 6 week span of the World Cup.
0: Now, the big question for host cities will be, will the revenue from the matches be able to offset the costs?
16: The parliamentary budget officer estimates the overall costs to running the games would amount to just over $1 billion. But overall, again, we think there is a net impact on GDP. It's not large. It's fairly modest, and it is just contained to the six-week tournament. Overall, there will be a modest boost to Canada's GDP.
0: Sal Gualtieri is the director of senior economist at BMO Capital Markets, and with your weekend business report on...
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3: You're listening to News Radio. Two boats collided on Lake Michigan late Thursday night, leaving one person dead and four people seriously hurt. Reporter Evelyn Holmes from WLS, ABC affiliate in Chicago.
34: It happened about a mile and a half east of Monroe Harbor. That's when the Coast Guard began getting calls for help.
35: One vessel overtook another one, and there was a collision that happened.
34: It's unclear what caused the boats to collide or how many people were aboard each vessel. The people on the boats ranged in age from 18 to 26. There are no cameras out that far. Rescuers arrived to find multiple people on the smaller boat in distress. They were rushed to area hospitals in serious to critical condition, including the woman who died. That's according to the Chicago Fire Department.
3: The Cook County Medical Examiner's Office identified the deceased person as 26-year-old Johanna Gregory.
7: Number one for breaking news. 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
3: Hello, Vancouver and Calgary. Thanks so much for joining us. I'm Anthony Atanasov. Here's what's making news. Stabbing near Nelson and Seymour early this morning. A 20-year-old man is in stable condition. Police in the BC interior say a motorcycle rider is dead after a crash on Highway 1 west of Chase this morning. Tomorrow afternoon in Los Angeles, Canada and South Africa will kick off the knockout stage at the FIFA World Cup.
36: I booked really far ahead, so I got a pretty good deal.
37: Is the high cost of flying keeping your family grounded this summer? We hit the streets to find out.
38: Six matches on the Day 17 schedule at the FIFA World Cup. Lots of Saturday baseball action, and the BC Lions dropped to 0-3 with a loss to Calgary Sports at 45.
3: We'll have all those stories and more coming up, but first, your traffic and weather.
19: From the 660 News Radio Traffic and Weather Center, I'm Ian Busby. A bit of a slow go in the northwest. We have the right-hand lane blocked off eastbound 16th Avenue at Home Road. You're going to find a bit of a slowdown for that utility work. In the southwest, we have the intersection of 17th Avenue and 14th Street, a construction zone there. A little bit of a slow go in all directions with two-way traffic on 14th between 17th and 15th Avenues. If you can avoid that area, that is your best bet. Now, latest forecast from Environment Canada. Mostly cloudy overnight. We'll get down to a low of 11 degrees. Rainy on Sunday, a high of 17 degrees. We'll have strong winds throughout the day. We gusting between 30 and 50 kilometers per hour through the afternoon. Rainy and down to 13 degrees overnight. Clearing and jumping up to 24 degrees on Monday. Sunny and 23 degrees for Tuesday. More traffic and weather coming up again in 10 minutes.
3: Violence broke out in downtown Vancouver early this morning. Police were called out to a stabbing at Seymour and Nelson just after 3 a.m. Constable Darren Wong says a 20-year-old man was injured.
1: It looked serious. It was multiple stab wounds, so he was rushed to the hospital, and he's now in stable condition.
3: There's no word on any suspects or arrest, but as always, if you have info, you're asked to call police. A motorcycle rider is dead after colliding with a sedan today at Avenon Highway 1 west of Chase just after 11 a.m. RCMP say nobody else was hurt. The sedan driver stayed at the scene and cooperating with police. The motorcycle rider was in his early 60s. Premier David Eby is left on his trade mission to China. Our Jim Benny reports it's part of BC's push to diversify trade away from the U.S.
4: The premier hasn't released a lot of specifics about some of his meetings because that could give competitors an unfair advantage.
5: Some of them are very public. I'll be meeting with, for example, PetroChina to talk about the LNG Canada Phase 2 project. Some of them are a little bit more sensitive, and it's that way on every trade mission. It was the same way in Korea, Singapore, Malaysia. The goal is to release as much information as possible without compromising economic relationships for either companies there or companies here.
4: He'll be cutting his trip short by one day. He'll be returning on Thursday for a meeting with the feds.
5: Given the amount of money sent to Ottawa by British Columbians, it's crucial for us to be treated in a fair way by Ottawa, and a formal written agreement is going to get us there.
4: He hopes to have that completed by the beginning of July. I'm Jim Benny.
7: City News. Developing story.
3: The U.S. has dispatched search and rescue teams to help in Venezuela after a pair of powerful earthquakes just seconds apart tumbled buildings to the ground, trapping people outside, inside, and killing over 1,400.
6: People banding together to help survivors and their families there in Venezuela. And this rescue effort is facing an ongoing threat. There have been more than 400 aftershocks recorded since Wednesday's earthquake. Simone Medina saying he brought gloves and a shovel to search for his very own mother and brother, adding that they go forward with faith. More than 1,400 people have been killed and more than double that injured. And according to a UN official, some 55,000 people are said to be unaccounted for.
3: That was ABC foreign correspondent Marcus Moore. Meantime, a Vancouver man says he feared for his life while he was staying in Caracas. Originally from Venezuela, Arnaldo dos Santos says he returned to the country for the first time in more than a decade on a business trip when his phone sounded an emergency earthquake alert.
8: Within 5 seconds, just the whole place started shaking massively. And then I stood up and I fell to the ground because of how massive the shakings were. And I dropped down, I held on to my kitchen counter, and I covered my head, closed my eyes. I mean, 14th floor, you can imagine.
3: After the initial shaking eased, he says a second, even stronger round of shaking followed. When it was over, he ran down the stairs into streets filled with frightened residents, damaged buildings, and falling debris. It was just over a week ago a deal had been reached between the U.S. and Iran to reopen the Strait of Hormuz. But tonight, the U.S. military confirming multiple targets have been struck in Iran in retaliation for what the U.S. says was a violation of the MOU.
9: After the first attack, the U.S. struck Iranian missile and drone storage sites, retaliation for what President Trump called a foolish violation of our ceasefire agreement. But Iran's foreign ministry accusing the U.S. of violating the ceasefire, vowing to defend its sovereignty, security, and national interests with all its might.
3: That was ABC senior White House correspondent Selena Wang. At the FIFA World Cup, the round of 32 kicks off tomorrow with Canada firmly in the spotlight.
10: The disappointment of not drawing Switzerland still lingers, as Canada would have stayed in Vancouver for the round of 32. But still, they did qualify for the knockout stage for the first time and will surprisingly play South Africa tomorrow in Los Angeles. Jordan Wilson of One Soccer telling the Fan Morning Show this week, it's a moment Canada must make the most of.
18: A team that is very beatable in the round of 32, and Canada could be in the round of 16. Like, this is a dream come true. So they have to seize this opportunity. The lessons that you've learned from Switzerland, one being more compact defensively, two probably being making better subs or feeling out the game a bit better from Jesse Marsh. If Canada can do that, then I think they'll be victorious.
10: South Africa will also make their first appearance at a World Cup knockout stage after beating South Korea back on Wednesday. Now, Canada head coach Jesse Marsh is facing some big lineup questions. Does Moise Bombido finally start? Will promise David Seymour playing time? And will Alphonso Davies make his debut at the 2026 World Cup? Kickoff tomorrow, 3 Eastern time. From the Sports Center, I'm Alex Ixero.
3: Today marks National PTSD Awareness Day, and one Canadian is using his own story to remind others they're not alone.
0: For Chad Kennedy, a former first responder in the Crow's Nest Pass, the day is about making sure people know they're supported. Here's his story with PTSD.
11: I was one of the first responders at the Icefields bus rollover. Shortly after that, I had planned my suicide, and thankfully I decided to walk the country to raise awareness of PTSD amongst our first responders and our veterans.
0: Kennedy has since completed thousands of kilometers on foot and is now crossing the country for a second time, stopping in Calgary this August.
11: It's really about starting critical conversations and just sort of crushing the stigma associated to mental health and PTSD and just letting people know that they're not alone.
0: Kennedy says getting help changed everything for him, and his walk is to show others living with PTSD that they are supported. I'm Ariel O'Shea.
3: And schools are officially out across Calgary. For many families, that means summer travel. But if you haven't booked yet, it could cost you big bucks.
37: Last-minute flights this summer aren't coming cheap. Surcharges continue to drive up prices, with some routes seeing about $90 in extra fees round trip and hundreds for international travel. So, is it worth it?
12: Basically, went for the best option that I could at the time, and it's roughly around $2,000. But compared to charter flight times, I'm just taking the best that I am willing to pay for.
13: As of right now, I think it hasn't affected me too harshly. I know for those longer flights, it's definitely impacted those people. And hopefully, in the near future, it kind of cuts down and prices go back to normal.
37: Travel expert Leslie Keeter says some airlines are responding to the call from travelers, and both Porter and WestJet are cutting fuel surcharges in half. But even still, she warns that deals aren't easy to find.
14: You certainly would have to go in and really do your work and compare the different airlines and maybe look at incorporating a little inconvenience. If you go very, very early in the morning or late at night, the airfare is significantly lower than the more convenient times.
37: I'm Shilpa Downton.
3: Coming up in a minute, we'll have a look at your traffic and weather. 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
19: From the 660 News Radio Traffic and Weather Center, I'm Ian Busby. A little bit of a delay in the southeast due to construction work. Left-hand lane blocked off on McLeod Trail between Bannister Road and Canyon Meadows Drive. All that median work continuing up towards Anderson Road. It's going to be a slow go getting through there. Then in the northeast, we have construction around Memorial Drive at 36th Street with the lane closures in all directions getting through there. You want to avoid that intersection if you can. It's a real slow go, especially on the westbound side. Now, latest forecast from Environment Canada. Mostly cloudy overnight. We'll get down to a low of 11 degrees. Rainy on Sunday, a high of 17 degrees. We'll have strong winds throughout the day. We gusting between 30 and 50 kilometers per hour through the afternoon. Rainy and down to 13 degrees overnight. Clearing and jumping up to 24 degrees on Monday. Sunny and 23 degrees for Tuesday.
3: You're listening to News Radio. Lots to talk about concerning the weather in Calgary. More rain this weekend, and we're hearing of a toastier than usual summer on the way, a trend that could last even longer, potentially serious results.
17: It'll be wet, says Environment Canada. This weekend, more rainfall, the number of millimeters?
20: 15 to 25 again, maybe up to 30 millimeters in the Calgary region for Saturday through to Sunday.
17: Showers possibly starting off next week, says meteorologist Matt Loney. Steady precipitation Saturday, showers Sunday, the brunt of the system, and more at West Central Alberta, though. 80 to 90 millimeters possible this weekend. Edmonton anywhere from 30 to 70, with more overland flooding also possible there. However, it's not the moisture, but warmer weather to address over the course of this summer.
20: Certainly in southern Alberta, the modeling calls for above normal temperatures overall.
17: And some say the warmer weather doesn't end there.
1: Yeah, you should have a milder winter for sure, yeah. And a warmer fall.
17: Atmospheric physics professor Kent Moore at the University of Toronto notes change brought on by a forming super El Nino, which should peak in November.
1: So you have warmer temperatures because the jet stream is pushed northwards.
17: Moore says this year and next likely to be the warmest on record. More drought next year is possible, and Alberta could be in for a worse wildfire season this fall. I'm Darren Rathwell.
3: And as one festival cancels this weekend, another gearing up to start at the end of July. Our Edward Jan is the story. She speaks with Cindy McLeod with Blues Fest.
2: Blues Fest has no intentions of canceling. We run rain or shine.
21: Country Thunder blamed the city in their announcement Wednesday, saying noise restrictions, construction, and a last-minute installation of a waterline bypass pipe led to their cancellation. But McLeod says dealing with construction isn't something new, at least for them.
2: Summer is construction season in Calgary. So, I think probably every festival venue is impacted one way or another by some sort of construction. So Calgarians are pretty good around navigating that kind of thing.
21: She adds noise also isn't a concern for their festival. Both the mayor and the city said Wednesday they were blindsided by the cancellation of Country Thunder, and the area councillor is saying the same thing.
22: What we heard from the festival was, the accommodations made, had the stage set up, all of the fencing ready to go. So it seems like there's something else maybe at play here.
21: Blues Fest runs from July 30th to August 2nd. Edward Jan, City News, Calgary.
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3: Hello, Vancouver and Calgary. Thanks so much for joining us. I'm Anthony Atanasoff. Here's what's making news. Vancouver police investigating an early morning stabbing around Seymour and Nelson. Police in the interior say a motorcycle rider is dead after crashing with a sedan on Highway 1 west of Chase this morning. And in Alberta, National PTSD Awareness Day is today. Speaking to an advocate, it's reminding Canadians recovery is possible. We'll have those stories at the top of the hour. First, let's go to sports. Sportsnet Radio. It's Luke Shields.
27: It's been a jam-packed day of action at the FIFA World Cup with 6 matches on the schedule. Finals from earlier, England blanks Panama 2-0, Croatia 2-1 winners over Ghana. And in the 4 o'clock window of games, Colombia and Portugal play to a scoreless draw, and DR Congo beats Uzbekistan 3-1. 2 matches on the go right now as Austria and Algeria tied at 2s and Argentina with a 2-1 advantage over Jordan. Both those matches in the 78th minute. To the Diamond, the Blue Jays losing skid reaches 5 games as they lose the game and the series to the Texas Rangers today. Vladimir Guerrero Jr. continues to struggle at the plate. He went 0-for-5 on the day, and it was Yohendrick Pinyongo, Alejandro Kirk, and Andres Jimenez who drove in the runs for the Jays, but it wasn't enough as they fall 7-4. They hand the ball to Shane Bieber as they try to avoid the sweep tomorrow at 10:37 on Sportsnet. Elsewhere on the diamond, the Seattle Mariners did the middle game of their 3-game set with the Guardians in Cleveland today. Randy Arozarena's 3-run shot got the M's back in the game, but that was all for their scoring as they fall 4-3. The rubber match goes tomorrow at 10:40, and the Vancouver Canadiens struggles continue as they fall 7-4 to the Hops in Hillsborough. The Seas lose lose the series with today's loss and will put a bow on the six-game set tomorrow afternoon. On the gridiron, the BC Lions remain winless on the season, while the Calgary Stampeders grab their first victory as they beat the Lions 41-33 in Kelowna. And on the hardwood of the CEBL, the Vancouver Bandits make it back-to-back wins with a 94-88 victory over the Winnipeg Sea Bears at the Langley Event Center. Sports at 15 and 45, past every hour or anytime at sportsnet.ca.
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3: You're listening to 1130 News Radio. I'm Anthony Atanasov. Protesters took to Vancouver streets to protest AI data centers in the city. Last month, hundreds marched through the downtown core after TELUS announced plans for three BC facilities. Attendees shared their concerns over energy use and the future impact of artificial intelligence.
9: I don't believe that we have taken into account what the repercussions might be. It's happened at such a fast pace.
10: Mainly the effect it has on the environment, and I think also just the fact that, like, it's making people dumber.
3: Two centers are proposed for Vancouver in the Mount Pleasant neighborhood and downtown. Demonstrators rallied outside the Vancouver Art Gallery before marching towards City Hall. To Alberta, where its beef with Calgary over stampede noise levels appears to be over. Both Premier Danielle Smith and Calgary's mayor say the heated disagreement over noise levels during the stampede has been squashed. Smith and Jeremy Farkas say in separate social media posts, city and stampede event operators recently agreed to keep reduced concert hours and decibel levels for outdoor events during this year's festival out of respect for residents who live within earshot. Smith on province-wide radio today says an MOU now signed between AB Sheriffs and Calgary Police allows our government to get accurate details of complaints residents have about noise, public urination, and fights during the 10-day stampede. The agreement comes days prior to a June 30th deadline Smith gave to Calgary to change its noise rules or face possible provincial intervention. Your traffic.
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19: From 660 News Radio Traffic and Weather Center, I'm Ian Busby. A bit of a slow go in the northwest. We have the right-hand lane blocked off eastbound 16th Avenue at Home Road. You're going to find a bit of a slowdown for that utility work. In the southwest, we have the intersection of 17th Avenue and 14th Street, a construction zone there. A little bit of a slow go in all directions with two-way traffic on 14th between 17th and 15th Avenues. If you can avoid that area, that is your best bet. Now, latest forecast from Environment Canada. Mostly cloudy overnight. We'll get down to a low of 11 degrees. Rainy on Sunday, a high of 17 degrees. We'll have strong winds throughout the day. We gusting between 30 and 50 kilometers per hour through the afternoon. Rainy and down to 13 degrees overnight. Clearing and jumping up to 24 degrees on Monday. Sunny and 23 degrees for Tuesday. More traffic and weather coming up again in 10 minutes.
3: Atanasov. For 9 years, Not In My City has been educating Canadians to recognize human trafficking and to potentially do something about it. We recently spoke to its founder, Alberta-born country music star, Paul Brandt.
1: Where in the everyday life of a Calgarian, an Albertan, a Canadian, would you possibly intersect with someone who is being trafficked? I mean, it's happening right under our nose sometimes. So, I mean, where might you come across this?
7: One of the things people say about trafficking is that it's hidden in plain sight, and that's true. We've heard instances of kids that are being trafficked over the weekend, but they're in school on Monday. We've heard about kids being exploited online or groomed online to the point where they believe that they trust the person that they're speaking with, only to have force, fraud, and coercion brought into their lives to be forced to do things that they wouldn't normally do. And this can happen in any walk of life. It doesn't discriminate. It can impact anybody. In Canada, 93% of victims are girls and women. The average age of being trafficked is 12 years old. And traffickers are making over $280,000 per year per victim. And this is hidden in plain sight. The thing that we can do to push back against this is empower ourselves, empower our kids. Survivors tell us that it's virtually impossible to traffic an empowered child. And I would say that that extends to families as well. So when you take our e-learning program, you'll know exactly where to see the signs, and you'll start to see things you might not have seen before. And there's a lot of hope in that, being able to disrupt this.
3: 93% of trafficking victims are girls or women. Traffickers making about $280,000 a year per victim. Stateside, the state of Texas has made changes to the school curriculum, adding the Bible to what kids will be told to read.
11: But the Texas Republican-controlled Board of Education approved a mandated reading list for its more than 5 million public school students that includes passages from the Bible. In elementary school, students will begin with a picture book series. In middle school, they will learn about the Sermon on the Mount and teachings about the Kingdom of Heaven. And in high school, students will read Bible passages alongside classical authors like Charles Dickens and Jane Austen. Now, while this is likely to face challenges, those changes would go into effect in 2030.
3: That was ABC's Alex Preche. And at least three deaths have been confirmed in those Kentucky floods.
12: Across central and eastern Kentucky, roads remain washed out, trees are down. Governor Andy Beshear is urging people to stay off the roads, off these flooded roads, reminding Kentuckians that driving in these conditions could be life-threatening.
3: That was ABC's Andrew Dimbert. Meantime, warnings out west as the largest wildfire in the country grows. ABC's Melissa Adden is in Utah with the latest.
13: A state of emergency in Utah. Dangerous, fast-moving wildfires exploding across the state, forcing evacuations and destroying homes. The Cottonwood Fire, the largest fire burning in the country, exploding to more than 92,000 acres.
3: We've now learned the Maple Peak and Cherry Fire southwest of Salt Lake City have merged into one, and the Iron Fire now running parallel to the Cherry Fire. Into Italy for a two-wheeled celebration.
14: Where one of the country's best-known exports, the Vespa, is celebrating 80 years. Thousands of scooter owners from around the world are parading through Rome. Rory Gallimore reports.
15: In 1946, the Second World War had left Italy's roads in a disastrous state. There was demand for cheap, mass-produced transport to weave through the ruined streets. Piaggio, a company that made planes, spotted an opportunity. The Vespa was born. Its name means wasp in Italian, so-called because of the scooter's shape, although the sound is rather similar too. Its painted pressed steel body helps shield riders from greasy engine parts, proving a hit with fashion-conscious Italians.
3: You're busy.
16: Oh, hey, Terry.
17: Bill, didn't expect to see you in London Drugs.
16: Oh, yeah. Came in for sunscreen, and now I'm leaving with a cooler, snacks, and pretty much everything I need for the whole week.
17: Same. I just came in for peanut butter, but these deals, they're everywhere.
16: Literally. Just deal after deal.
17: Yeah, I know. It's like there's a club or something.
16: Yeah. One where everyone's invited and all you have to do is show up. 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
30: Nothing.

0: That the further Team Canada advances, that'll boost spending at bars, restaurants, and the local economies. Sal Gaultieri is the director, senior economist at BMO Capital Markets.
1: Probably talking somewhere on the order of an additional $70 million of revenue or GDP that could be added for each of those games. Now, that's largely on the back of increased resident spending. Not so much tourism, but more resident spending, just Canadians getting out to restaurants, bars, hotels, using urban transportation. Overall, we do estimate that the tournament itself could bring in somewhere in fairly wide range, anywhere from $1.5 to $6.5 billion over the 6 week span of the World Cup.
0: Now, the big question for host cities will be, will the revenue from the matches be able to offset the costs?
1: The parliamentary budget officer estimates the overall costs to running the games would amount to just over $1 billion. But overall, again, we think there is a net impact on GDP. It's not large. It's fairly modest, and it is just contained to the six-week tournament. Overall, there will be a modest boost to Canada's GDP.
0: Sal Gaultieri is the director of senior economist at BMO Capital Markets. And with your weekend business report on...
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6: Hello, Vancouver and Calgary. Thanks so much for joining us. I'm Anthony Atanasov. Here's what's making news. A man in his 20s in stable condition after being stabbed multiple times this morning near the Granville Strip. A motorcycle rider dead following a crash on Highway 1 west of Chase this morning. At the FIFA World Cup, the round of 32 kicking off tomorrow with Canada firmly in the spotlight.
7: If you go very, very early in the morning or late at night, the airfare is significantly lower.
8: Booking a last-minute flight this summer could come with some serious sticker shock. We have some tips to save you a few bucks.
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10: From 660 News Radio Traffic and Weather Center, I'm Ian Busby. A bit of a slow go in the northwest. We have the right-hand lane blocked off eastbound 16th Avenue at Home Road. You're going to find a bit of a slowdown for that utility work. In the southwest, we have the intersection of 17th Avenue and 14th Street, a construction zone there. A little bit of a slow go in all directions with two-way traffic on 14th between 17th and 15th Avenues. If you can avoid that area, that is your best bet. Now, latest forecast from Environment Canada. Mostly cloudy overnight. We'll get down to a low of 11 degrees. Rainy on Sunday, a high of 17 degrees. We'll have strong winds throughout the day. We gusting between 30 and 50 kilometers per hour through the afternoon. Rainy and down to 13 degrees overnight. Clearing and jumping up to 24 degrees on Monday. Sunny and 23 degrees for Tuesday. More traffic and weather coming up again in 10 minutes.

0: Constable Darren Wong says crews found a 20-year-old victim.
1: And they learned that the victim had been stabbed multiple times. Allegedly, this happened somewhere on Granville Street. So he was rushed to the hospital. He's now in stable condition.
0: Police have yet to arrest a suspect and say the investigation's ongoing. Anyone who witnessed the incident or has info is asked to contact the VPD. Police in the BC Interior say a motorcycle rider is dead after a crash on Highway 1 west of Chase this morning. RCMP say the crash this morning involved a sedan and a motorcycle. Police say nobody else was hurt. They say the sedan driver stayed at the scene and cooperated with investigators. Police say they're looking for any dashcam footage from the highway between Kamloops and Chase that may show the motorcycle on the road traveling east before the crash. And David Eby is left on his first trade mission to China as premier. Our Jim Benny reported Eby says this trip is part of his government's efforts to double non-U.S. exports within the next 10 years.
2: Premier says things have been done to ensure there's no undue influence from China in the meetings.
3: In preparation for this trip, I've had briefings from both the RCMP and from CSIS to make sure that our team is fully aware of how to minimize risk and to maximize opportunities while visiting. Making sure that we're fully aware of any potential concerns that may be out there.
2: He admits he's been private about the topic of some of the meetings so competitors don't gain an advantage. But he hopes to advance an LNG deal worth $28 billion with a final investment decision by the fall. The premier says it's not unusual to keep some information private. He'll be cutting the trade mission short and returning on Thursday to meet with Ottawa with the idea of announcing a completed agreement on a memo of understanding on BC projects by the end of July. I'm Jim Benny.
4: City News, developing story.
0: Death toll and number of injured rising after a pair of powerful earthquakes. A 7.2 magnitude one followed just seconds later by a 7.5 striking the coast of Venezuela Wednesday. Buildings tumbled to the ground. People trapped inside. ABC foreign correspondent Marcus Moore reports.
5: In the hard-hit area of La Guaira, north of Caracas, a hellscape with entire buildings collapsed into towering piles of rubble. In Miami, people answering the call for help, donating food and essentials.
6: We live very far, but our heart is with our country, with our people.
0: The U.S. has dispatched search and rescue teams to help. And what began as a business trip has become a relief effort for a Vancouver man helping earthquake survivors in his native Venezuela. After surviving the earthquake in Caracas, Arnaldo Dos Santos decided to stay and assist communities he says were hit hardest.
7: I'm here and I'm alive and I'm grateful, I'm blessed, I'm happy. And, you know, I was here for a completely different purpose. I was here on business, but that's all been put aside. And I said, maybe I'm here for a different purpose. Who knows, right? And I'm just trying to help as much as I can. And the Venezuelan community abroad that know me, they've all been kind enough to reach out to me and be like, I also want to help. What can I?
0: He says one of the biggest concerns is the number of children left without parents. Based on what he's been told, about 400 children have been orphaned, leaving local orphanages struggling to meet demand. And the one-week-old agreement between the U.S. and Iran is in jeopardy. The U.S. military fired strikes into Iran again today after a drone attack on a cargo ship in the Strait of Hormuz.
8: That memorandum of understanding Trump signed with Iran is already fraying. Bahrain, home to a major U.S. military base, says Iranian drones targeted its territory, accusing Iran of exporting chaos and undermining regional stability. Since the war began, Tehran has repeatedly attacked neighboring Gulf states in retaliation for U.S. and Israeli attacks.
0: That was ABC senior White House correspondent Selena Wang. Tomorrow afternoon in Los Angeles, Canada and South Africa will kick off the knockout stage at the FIFA World Cup.
9: It's the only game on the schedule tomorrow, so there will be a lot of eyeballs on Canada-South Africa in Los Angeles. Both teams in the knockout stage for the first time with a spot in the round of 16 on the line. And head coach Jesse Marsh is facing many questions with how he'll deploy his team. Jordan Wilson of One Soccer would like to see more time on the pitch for Brampton's Promise David.
10: You got to play the 6'5 monster who seems to always find the back of the net. Yes, maybe he doesn't press the way Jesse Marsh would. Yes, I know he's coming back from a hip injury and no one thought he would make this World Cup, but he scored on his first touch. And he just has that knack and presence about him where the ball seems to gravitate towards him. It seems to fall where he's going and falls in his stride. I think that's a weapon in a knockout game that you have to use carefully.
9: And the other big question for Marsh is, of course, Alphonso Davies, and if Canada's best player is finally fit enough to make his 2026 World Cup debut. Tomorrow's game in L.A. kicks at 3 Eastern time. From the Sports Center, I'm Alex Ixero.
0: National PTSD Awareness Day is today. We're speaking to an advocate who's reminding Canadians recovery is possible, even after hitting rock bottom.
11: Chad Kennedy is a former Alberta first responder who responded to the deadly Icefields bus rollover in 2020. He says PTSD isolated him from loved ones and led him down a path of depression and alcohol abuse.
12: I became very toxic, isolated from people. I had a lot of people leaving my life, and relationships with friends and family really deteriorated, and I fell into a really dark place. Alcohol abuse, just to mask the pain.
11: But getting help changed everything.
12: And then once I was able to find help in early 2021, that sort of, you know, shifted everything. I realized that life is very precious, and we can learn through this thing we call post-traumatic growth. Some of the worst things I've seen and been through in my life have really helped turn everything into a positive light.
11: Kendi says the first step is reaching out, because no one has to face PTSD alone. He says today is about making sure people know they're supported. I'm Ariel O'Shea.
0: And summer break is here for Calgary students, but high airfares are forcing some families to rethink their plans. Is flying still worth it?
13: The cost of air travel just keeps climbing, and with fuel surcharges adding to the price of a ticket, a return flight from Calgary to Toronto can now include about $90 in extra fees. And it's even more for international trips. So I asked around, is the higher cost to fly keeping you grounded this summer?
14: Not really. My parents book most of my flights for me, so.
15: Booked it in March, and we're not going for a couple more weeks still, so. And it was still expensive then.
14: I mean, even like I'm flying home from Saskatchewan on Sunday, and that was insane.
13: Both Porter and WestJet are responding to traveler hesitancy and have cut surcharges in half. But even still, travel expert Leslie Keeter says many are opting to skip the flight altogether this year.
16: Do you know some people who've taken the step to say, you know what, I'm not flying to Saskatoon, I'm just going to drive, suck it up and drive.
13: And some Calgarians I spoke with say it's a staycation kind of summer.
17: Pretty much just keep working when I can, going a few hikes.
13: I'm Shilpa Downton.
0: Coming up next, your sports and traffic and weather.
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1: From the 660 News Radio Traffic and Weather Center, I'm Ian Busby. A little bit of a delay in the southeast due to construction work. Left-hand lane blocked off on McLeod Trail between Bannister Road and Canyon Meadows Drive. All that median work continuing up towards Anderson Road. It's going to be a slow go getting through there. Then in the northeast, we have construction around Memorial Drive at 36th Street with the lane closures in all directions getting through there. You want to avoid that intersection if you can. And it's a real slow go, especially on the westbound side. Now, latest forecast from Environment Canada. Mostly cloudy overnight. We'll get down to a low of 11 degrees. Rainy on Sunday, a high of 17 degrees. We'll have strong winds throughout the day. We gusting between 30 and 50 kilometers per hour through the afternoon. Rainy and down to 13 degrees overnight. Clearing and jumping up to 24 degrees on Monday. Sunny and 23 degrees for Tuesday.
0: Radio, rain this weekend and warmer weather in the months ahead, but are in the forecast, or as Darren Rathwell explains, it's a situation that could in part lead to more heightened issues with drought and fire in Calgary.
2: Calgary is not going to escape the clutches of this system either.
3: Consider it a twofer. In effect, a repeat with rain, 15 to 25 millimeters last weekend in Calgary, and this weekend,
2: 15 to 25 again, maybe up to 30 millimeters.
3: Meteorologist Matt Loney with Environment Canada says there could also be more showers in the early part of next week. Steady precipitation Saturday, showers expected Sunday, but it's west central Alberta, such as Rocky Mountain House. It's going to get drenched the most this weekend.
2: 80 to 90 millimeters, whereas maybe Edmonton might get closer to the 30 to 70 millimeter range.
3: But not just rain for some that's concerning, say experts. Environment Canada forecasting above normal temperatures this summer. A super El Nino that's forming expected to factor in, as told to us by Kent Moore, an atmospheric physics professor at the University of Toronto.
4: The impact is kind of largest in the west, so BC will be a lot warmer. Alberta will be warmer as well. You should have a milder winter for sure, yeah. And a warmer fall.
3: Which he says could lead to more drought next year and a worse wildfire season in Alberta this fall. I'm Darren Rathwell.
0: And noise rules have been a huge talking point recently. One festival scheduled for the end of July says it won't be impacting them.
23: Blues Fest has no intentions of canceling.
24: The sound of blues will still fill the air at the Confluence this summer, with Blues Fest saying they're still putting on their show despite Country Thunder pulling out ahead of their festival this weekend.
23: We run rain or shine.
24: Country Thunder blamed the city in their announcement Wednesday, saying noise restrictions, construction, and a last-minute installation of a waterline bypass pipe led to their cancellation. But McLeod says dealing with construction isn't something new, at least for them.
23: Summer is construction season in Calgary. So, I think probably every festival venue is impacted one way or another by some sort of construction. So Calgarians are pretty good around navigating that kind of thing.
24: She adds noise also isn't a concern for their festival. Blues Fest runs from July 30th to August 2nd. Edward Jen, City News, Calgary.
0: Sports is next.
25: Woo! I love this song.
26: It's getting late. Maybe we should head out.
25: What? 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I'm not ready yet.
26: Yeah, I don't think you should be driving at all tonight.
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26: 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Come on. I'll drive.
25: You're such a buzzkill. It's fine.
27: A woman veered into oncoming traffic on the highway late last night. 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
0: Hello, Vancouver and Calgary. Thanks so much for joining us. I'm Anthony Atanasoff. Here's what's making news. 20-year-old man recovering after getting stabbed this morning in Vancouver. Cycle rider dead following a crash on Highway 1. Chase this morning. And Calgary schools officially out for summer, but cost of flying keeping or family grounded this week. Tells them those stories at the bottom of the hour. Sportsnet Radio, here's Luke Shields.
32: Saturday marked match day 17 at the FIFA World Cup with six games on the schedule. Croatia 2-1 winners over Ghana. England takes care of Panama 2-0. Colombia and Portugal draw 0-0. And DR Congo grabs their first ever win at the World Cup 3-1 over Uzbekistan. The day wrapped up with Algeria and Austria playing to a 3-3 draw. And Argentina beats Jordan 3-1. To the diamond, the Blue Jays continue to struggle on their 10-game homestand as they fall 7-4 to the Texas Rangers at Rogers Center. Dylan Cease struggled on the mound for the Jays. He went just 4 1/3, allowing 4 earned runs while walking 5 as the Jays Syracuse dropped their fifth straight game in the process. They'll try to avoid this sweep on Sunday at 10:37 on Sportsnet. As for the Seattle Mariners, they continued their series with the Guardians in Cleveland. Randy Arozarena's three-run home run in the eighth, the only scoring for the M's as they fall to the Guardians 4-3. They'll go for the series win on Sunday. The Vancouver Canadiens were looking to bounce back from Friday's 7-4 loss to the Hawks in Hillsborough and stave off the series loss on the road, but to no avail as Hillsborough wins at 7-4. On the gridiron, it was Saturday night football in Kelowna as the BC Lions played host to the Calgary Stampeders in a battle of two winless teams, and it's Calgary who grabs their first victory, 41-33 the final. And in hoops, the Vancouver Bandits welcomed the Winnipeg Sea Bears to town as they were trying for a second consecutive win on home court, and Vancouver picks up the win 94-88. Sports at 15 and 45 past every hour or anytime at sports.
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0: You're listening to 1130 News Radio. I'm Anthony Atanasov. Protesters marched across the Canby Bridge today to push back against some proposed AI data centers. A similar rally took place last month after news broke that two were being planned for Vancouver. BC Green leader Emily Lowens advocated against the centers, claiming they would prompt the province to look elsewhere for its energy needs.
7: Because of BC's extreme continuous droughts, we are now a net importer of coal-fired electricity from the United States.
0: The amount of energy and water these facilities consume has been a main concern for demonstrators, protests also taking place in Calgary, Toronto, and Halifax. In a social media trend that involves aggressively kicking the doors of strangers' homes, as police across Canada warning about its potentially dangerous consequences.
8: Mounties in Nanaimo, BC, are the latest to warn about the door kick challenge, in which people film themselves kicking people's doors before running away. RCMP say the suspects are believed to be teens from a nearby high school who have caused thousands of dollars in damage and terrified residents in the process by pounding on their doors late at night, all for social media glory. Doorbell pranks have turned violent in the past, including an 11-year-old boy being fatally shot in the U.S. and a Quebec woman being sentenced to prison for throwing scalding water on a boy at her front door. Lisa Laporte, The Canadian Press.
0: In Alberta, Premier Danielle Smith and Calgary's mayor say a disagreement over noise levels during the Calgary Stampede has been squashed.
9: Smith and Calgary Mayor Jeremy Farkas say the city and Stampede event operators have agreed to keep reduced concert hours and lower decibel limits for outdoor events during this year's festival. The move is meant to respect nearby residents after last year's Stampede drew hundreds of complaints about loud noise, vibrating windows, and disorder spilling into residential streets. Smith says the Alberta sheriffs have also signed an agreement with Calgary Police to help the province better track complaints about noise, public urination, and fights. Now the agreement comes just before Smith's June 30th deadline for Calgary to change its noise rules or potentially face provincial intervention. David Augustine, The Canadian Press.
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1: from 660 News Radio Traffic and Weather Center. I'm Ian Busby. A bit of a slow go in the northwest. We have the right-hand lane blocked off eastbound 16th Avenue at Home Road. You're going to find a bit of a slowdown for that utility work. In the southwest, we have the intersection of 17th Avenue and 14th Street, a construction zone there. A little bit of a slow go in all directions with two-way traffic on 14th between 17th and 15th Avenues. If you can avoid that area, that is your best bet. Now, latest forecast from Environment Canada. Mostly cloudy overnight. We'll get down to a low of 11 degrees. Rainy on Sunday, a high of 17 degrees. We'll have strong winds throughout the day. We gusting between 30 and 50 kilometers per hour through the afternoon. Rainy and down to 13 degrees overnight. Clearing and jumping up to 24 degrees on Monday. Sunny and 23 degrees for Tuesday. More traffic and weather coming up again in 10 minutes.
0: This is 1130 News Radio. I'm Anthony Atanasoff. For 9 years, Not In My City has been educating and recruiting Canadians to recognize human trafficking, one of the fastest growing crimes in Canada. And while they continue to do that important work, they're also offering a free e-learning opportunity for people to know more about the issue. We spoke to Alberta-born country music artist Paul Brandt, who founded Not In My City nearly a decade ago.
2: Talk about over the 9 years, I'm sure you started with just a devastation and a helplessness. Where have you feel you've gotten over all these years so far as spreading awareness about what this is and how people can recognize it and potentially intervene?
3: You know, awareness plus action ends exploitation. And this issue is an issue many Canadians didn't even know about 9 years ago. And we still have a ways to go. 9 years ago, we started Not In My City here in Calgary. And it's grown from a very basic grassroots awareness campaign to now being in 53 airports across the entire country with our awareness and training, having a frontline human trafficking investigator summit with investigators from across Canada, and working with the public on helping them to understand the issue more clearly. Also working with governments. It's grown into a real community movement, and it's become national and really even expanded into international. So we just want to continue leaning into that. People, once they know about trafficking, they want to know what they can do about it. And we want them to know that there is hope, that there is something that they can do. But it requires it taking it from the statistics of the truth of this issue and letting it go from your head into your heart and figuring out where you fit. And everybody has a part to play in fighting human trafficking. And that's what Not In My City exists to do, is to empower people to be able to do that.
0: To learn more about human trafficking and sexual exploitation and take the e-learning on the issue, visit notinmycity.com. Stateside, two aircrafts nearly collided on a busy Miami runway. ABC's Morgan Norwood tells us an American Airlines flight noticed the approaching jet.
4: The pilots had just been cleared for takeoff. Flight Radar 24 data shows American Airlines Flight 308 already barreling down the runway at about 60 miles an hour for Bermuda with 112 passengers and five crew members on board. The business jet crossing the same runway as the American Airlines plane. The two planes on a collision course coming within about a third of a mile of each other. American Airlines telling ABC News its crew discontinued takeoff after seeing another aircraft on the runway. NetJets, the operator of the business jet, declining to comment.
0: The FAA is investigating, and at least three deaths have been confirmed in those Kentucky floods.
13: Kentucky now under a state of emergency after dangerous flash flooding unfolding in several parts of the state. After all this torrential rain that's sending creeks and rivers surging over their banks, floodwaters swallowing roads, trapping drivers, and forcing the closure of several major highways. Officials also ordering immediate evacuations in Bullitt County after what they called a moderate dam failure near Lebanon Junction. Authorities warning residents downstream from that dam to get to higher ground without delay.
0: That was ABC's Andrew Dimbert. And the flamingo revolution continues in Albania. Protesters holding up plastic flamingos once again, flooding the streets of the capital, Tirana. They've called for the resignation of Prime Minister Edi Rama over a proposed coastal resort along the southern Adriatic Sea connected to Jared Kushner, President Trump's son-in-law. 35-year-old Arnin Sula, one of the protesters, tells us the movement's growing fast and he feels encouraged.
18: People now started to learn how to protest because we never had the culture of protesting that maybe comes also from the regime that we had before, from a dictatorship that we had.
0: Protesters fear the development would not make the country more appealing for EU acceptance, something the former communist nation's been seeking, and would do irreparable environmental damage.
19: When gambling starts to drown everything out, be the you that knows when to make a change. A message from the Responsible Gambling Council.
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29: Apple, some big economic dollars riding on the performance of Canada's soccer team in the World Cup. You're likely not surprised to hear that the further Team Canada advances, that'll boost spending at bars, restaurants, and the local economies. Sal Gaultieri is the director, senior economist at BMO Capital Markets.
30: Probably talking somewhere on the order of an additional $70 million of revenue or GDP that could be added for each of those games. Now, that's largely on the back of increased resident spending. Not so much tourism, but more resident spending, just Canadians getting out to restaurants, bars, hotels, using urban transportation. Overall, we do estimate that the tournament itself could bring in somewhere in fairly wide range, anywhere from $1.5 to $6.5 billion over the 6 week span of the World Cup.
29: Now, the big question for host cities will be, will the revenue from the matches be able to offset the costs?
30: The parliamentary budget officer estimates the overall costs to running the games would amount to just over $1 billion. But overall, again, we think there is a net impact on GDP. It's not large. It's fairly modest, and it is just contained to the six-week tournament. Overall, there will be a modest boost to Canada's GDP.
29: Sal Gaultieri is the director of senior economist at BMO Capital Markets. And with your weekend business report, I'm...
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0: Hello, Vancouver and Calgary. Thanks so much for joining us. I'm Anthony Atanasov. Here's what's making news. Man stabbed near Seymour and Nelson this morning in stable condition, though police haven't found who's responsible. Motorcycle rider is dead after colliding with a sedan in the interior this morning. This weekend, in the wake of devastating earthquakes in Venezuela, community in Calgary gathering together.
32: No, I'm not flying anywhere this summer. I mean, it is really expensive.
33: Summer break is finally here for Calgary students, but the high airfares are forcing some families to rethink their summer plans.
34: A full recap of Day 17 at the FIFA World Cup. The Blue Jays, Mariners, and Vancouver Canadians all had tough Saturdays, and the BC Lions remain winless as they fall to Calgary's 4. It's at 45.
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1: From the 660 News Radio Traffic and Weather Center, I'm Ian Busby. A bit of a slow go in the northwest. We have the right-hand lane blocked off eastbound 16th Avenue at Home Road. You're going to find a bit of a slowdown for that utility work. In the southwest, we have the intersection of 17th Avenue and 14th Street, a construction zone there. A little bit of a slow go in all directions with two-way traffic on 14th between 17th and 15th Avenues. If you can avoid that area, that is your best bet. Now, latest forecast from Environment Canada. Mostly cloudy overnight. We'll get down to a low of 11 degrees. Rainy on Sunday, a high of 17 degrees. We'll have strong winds throughout the day. We gusting between 30 and 50 kilometers per hour through the afternoon. Rainy and down to 13 degrees overnight. Clearing and jumping up to 24 degrees on Monday. Sunny and 23 degrees for Tuesday. More traffic and weather coming up again in 10 minutes.
0: A 20-year-old man recovering after a stabbing this morning in Vancouver. Police say they were called out to Seymour and Nelson just after 3 a.m. Constable Darren Wong says the man was rushed to the hospital with multiple injuries.
5: Suspects are still outstanding, and this is still under police investigation.
0: Wong says the man's in stable condition. If you saw what happened or have any information, you're urged to contact the VPD. And a motorcycle rider is dead following a crash on Highway 1 west of Chase this morning. Chase RCMP say it happened just after 11 a.m., they came in for reports of a collision between a sedan and a motorcycle. Nobody else was seriously hurt. The motorcycle rider was in his early 60s. The driver in the sedan remained on scene and is cooperating with investigators. Investigators asking anyone with dash cam video taken between Kamloops and Chase to contact them. Premier David Eby has kicked off his trade mission to China. Our Jim Benny reports Eby plans to meet with the government leaders to strengthen partnerships between Chinese and BC businesses.
6: The premier says there's one investment announcement he hopes to have.
7: The really big fish that we're seeking to land is something we've been working on for a few years, which is the LNG Canada Phase 2 project. And so that project in particular is worth $28 billion to public services in British Columbia while maintaining very high environmental standards. And so it's my hope to be able to advance those conversations as they reach final investment decision, hopefully by the fall of this year.
6: He's keeping discussions under wraps, something he says is standard procedure. EB says encouraging tourism while selling more BC wood, agriculture products, and energy will mean more money for British Columbia families. The trip is shorter than EB wanted. He's back on Thursday when he'll work on a memo of understanding with Ottawa and a number of BC projects. He hopes to have that worked out by the fall. I'm Jim Benny.
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0: Search and rescue teams continue to work around the clock in Venezuela after back-to-back quakes took the lives of over 1,400 people, thousands and thousands unaccounted for still. The U.S. has dispatched search and rescue teams to help.
8: U.S. search and rescue teams are on the ground in Venezuela, arriving with special equipment as the urgent race to find survivors in the midst of a catastrophe approaches its fourth day. The U.S. sending a combat ship, CH-47 Chinook helicopters, MV-22 Ospreys, and a C-17 Globemaster, along with satellite equipment to assess the need on the ground. U.S. rescue teams also bringing search dogs to look for survivors.
0: That was ABC foreign correspondent Marcus Moore. Meantime, in Calgary, the Venezuelan community coming together.
9: I'm at Taste of Venezuela at Eau Claire Plaza in Calgary. The event was supposed to be a celebration of the country's food and culture, but it has also become a gathering point for the Venezuelan community to come together for solace and support. Hundreds are confirmed dead after the back-to-back powerful earthquakes on Wednesday. Thousands of others are injured, and many are still believed to be trapped or missing. The community here says it's important for this event to continue this weekend for support and fundraising through the charity Canadian Global Response for those affected in Venezuela. Amir Shah, City News, Calgary.
0: And it was just over a week ago a deal had been reached between the U.S. and Iran to reopen the Strait of Hormuz. But tonight, the U.S. military confirming multiple targets have been struck in Iran following a second day of attacks.
10: The U.S. military announcing new strikes on Iran in direct response to continued Iranian aggression against commercial shipping. At President Trump's direction, the U.S. striking military surveillance infrastructure, communication systems, air defense sites, drone storage facilities, and mine lair capabilities. It was in response to an Iranian drone striking a tanker this morning, the second attack on a ship crossing the strait in just days.
0: That was ABC senior White House correspondent Selena Wang. And today's National PTSD Awareness Day, a chance to encourage open conversations about post-traumatic stress disorder and reduce the stigma around surrounding mental health.
2: For Chad Kennedy, a former first responder in the Crow's Nest Pass living with PTSD, says today is about making sure people know they're supported.
3: To have one day where we can all come together and speak freely and openly about PTSD, and to me that's huge. We've come a long way.
2: Kennedy says while one day shines a spotlight on PTSD, the conversation needs to happen all year long. His PTSD left him having addiction issues and being extremely depressed and suicidal until he was able to get help. He says the first step is reaching out because no one has to face PTSD alone.
3: Oh, there's so many resources. And I for one, can understand that when we're in a mental health crisis, things are really hard to find. Contact C2C for PTSD or CIPCERT or the Canadian Mental Health Association, and we'll help you find resources along the way.
2: Kennedy now walks around the country raising awareness for PTSD with a stop in Calgary in August. I'm Ariel O'Shea.
0: And Calgary schools officially out for summer, but now what? Is the cost of flying keeping your family grounded this summer?
33: Booking a last-minute flight this summer could come with some serious sticker shock. Even as fuel prices level off, many airlines are still passing that cost on to travelers. Experts say a round trip from Calgary to Toronto can include about $90 in surcharges. And overseas, it can be hundreds more.
4: I was actually trying to go to Arizona with my family, but it wasn't worth it to spend as much as it was, so I didn't go.
33: Travel lady Leslie Keeter says airlines are aware of that hesitancy, and some are starting to respond.
11: The pushback from the public there is why Porter and WestJet have said, okay, that fuel surcharge that you see on your ticket, we're cutting it in half. So they are responding.
33: Even still, Keeter warns there's still a high demand for summer travel and not to expect big savings just yet.
32: I mean, it is really expensive.
33: I'm Shilpa Downton.
0: And keep your umbrella handy as another rain event is on the way. As our Darren Rathwell explains, more rain may be what we'll be wishing for soon.
12: Moisture is going to wrap in and cause quite a bit of precipitation.
13: Another moist weekend coming for Calgary. Matt Loney with Environment Canada says about incoming rain.
12: Basically beginning Saturday morning and continuing, organized rain into Sunday, but then there'll certainly be a chance of showers into the early portions of the week.
13: We could see as much as 30 millimeters this weekend, Loney says. West Central Alberta could get as much as 80 to 90 millimeters this weekend. Edmonton anywhere from 30 to 70, and more overland flooding in the capital region is possible after last weekend's rain dump. However, in the long term, it's warmth that's of note. Experts saying a super El Nino event is forming, and therefore the weather agency predicting above normal temperatures for southern Alberta this summer. But atmospheric physics professor Kent Moore at the University of Toronto says higher temps will likely last past summer.
14: The El Nino event will peak in November. The last El Nino event we had was in 2024, and that was the warmest year on record. And so I expect this year and next year will be also the warmest years on record.
13: And Moore says Alberta will likely see a milder winter, and we could be in for more forest fires as early as this fall and more drought next year. I'm Darren Athwell.
0: Coming up next, a look at your traffic and weather. It's 940, 1040 Mountain.
15: 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Calgary Stampede, July 2nd through 12th.
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1: From the 660 News Radio Traffic and Weather Center, I'm Ian Busby. A little bit of a delay in the southeast due to construction work. Left-hand lane blocked off on McLeod Trail between Bannister Road and Canyon Meadows Drive. All that median work continuing up towards Anderson Road. It's going to be a slow go getting through there. Then in the northeast, we have construction around Memorial Drive at 36th Street with the lane closures in all directions getting through there. You want to avoid that intersection if you can. It's a real slow go, especially on the westbound side. Now, latest forecast from Environment Canada. Mostly cloudy overnight. We'll get down to a low of 11 degrees. Rainy on Sunday, a high of 17 degrees. We'll have strong winds throughout the day. We gusting between 30 and 50 kilometers per hour through the afternoon. Rainy and down to 13 degrees overnight. Clearing and jumping up to 24 degrees on Monday. Sunny and 23 degrees for Tuesday.
0: Festival in Calgary says nearby construction was part of the reason they're canceling their event at the Confluence. Another says the show will go on.
17: The Sound of Blues will still fill the air at the Confluence this summer, with Bluesfest saying they're still putting on their show despite Country Thunder pulling out ahead of their festival this weekend.
18: Bluesfest has no intentions of canceling. We run rain or shine.
17: Country Thunder blamed the city in their announcement Wednesday, saying noise restrictions, construction, and a last-minute installation of a waterline bypass pipe led to their cancellation. But McLeod says dealing with construction isn't something new, at least for them.
18: Summer is construction season in Calgary, so you know, I think probably every festival venue is impacted one way or another by some sort of construction. So Calgarians are pretty good around navigating that kind of thing.
17: She adds noise also isn't a concern for their festival. Bluesfest runs from July 30th to August 2nd. Edward Jen, City News, Calgary.
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0: Hello, Vancouver and Calgary. Thanks so much for joining us. I'm Anthony Atanasov. Here's what's making news. 20-year-old man recovering after a stabbing this morning in Vancouver. Motorcycle rider dead following a crash on Highway 1 west of Chase this morning. And in Calgary, the Venezuelan community coming together. Back-to-back quakes rocked the nation in South America. Over 1,400 people confirmed dead. Still thousands unaccounted for. For your sports, with Sportsnet Radio, here's Luke Shield.
22: It was a jam-packed Saturday of action at the FIFA World Cup with six matches on the schedule. England blanks Panama 2-0, Croatia 2-1 winners over Ghana, Colombia and Portugal play to a scoreless draw, DR Congo beats Uzbekistan 3-1, Algeria and Austria draw 3-3, and Argentina with a 3-1 win over Jordan. Canada is back in action on Sunday as they kick off the round of 32 against South Africa. To the Diamond, the Blue Jays' losing skid reaches 5 games as they lose the game and the series to the Texas Rangers. Vladimir Guerrero Jr. continues to struggle at the plate. He went 0-for-5 on the day, and it was Hendrick Pinyango, Alejandro Kirk, and Andres Jimenez who drove in the runs for the Jays, but it wasn't enough as they fall 7-4. They hand the ball to Shane Bieber as they try to avoid the sweep on Sunday. Elsewhere on the diamond, the Seattle Mariners did the middle game of their 3-game set with the Guardians in Cleveland. Randy Arozarena's 3-run shot got the M's back in the game, but that was all for their scoring as they fall 4-3. The rubber match goes on Sunday. And the Vancouver Canadiens' struggles continue as they fall 7-4 to the Hops in Hillsborough. The Seas lose the series with Saturday's loss and will put a bow on the 6-game set on Sunday afternoon. On On the gridiron, the BC Lions remain winless on the season, while the Calgary Stampeders grab their first victory as they beat the Lions 41-33 in Kelowna. And on the hardwood of the CEBL, the Vancouver Bandits make it back-to-back wins with a 94-88 victory over the Winnipeg Sea Bears at the Langley Event Center. Sports at 15 and 45, past every hour or anytime at sportsnet.ca.
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0: You're listening to 1130 News Radio. I'm Anthony Atanasov. Protesters took to Vancouver streets to protest AI data centers in the city. Last month, hundreds marched through the downtown core after TELUS announced plans for three BC facilities. Attendees shared their concerns over energy use and the future impact of artificial intelligence.
7: I don't believe that we have taken into account what the repercussions might be. It's happened at such a fast pace.
8: Mainly the effect it has on the environment, and I think also just the fact that, like, it's making people dumber.
0: Two centers are proposed for Vancouver in the Mount Pleasant neighborhood and downtown. Demonstrators rallied outside the Vancouver Art Gallery before marching towards City Hall. To Alberta, where its beef with Calgary over stampede noise levels appears to be over. Both Premier Danielle Smith and Calgary's mayor say the heated disagreement over noise levels during the stampede has been squashed. Smith and Jeremy Farkas say in separate social media posts, city and stampede event operators recently agreed to keep reduced concert hours and decibel levels for outdoor events during this year's festival out of respect for residents who live within earshot. Smith on province-wide radio today says an MOU now signed between AB Sheriffs and Calgary Police allows our government to get accurate details of complaints residents have about noise, public urination, and fights during the 10-day stampede. The agreement comes days prior to a June 30th deadline Smith gave to Calgary to change its noise rules or face possible provincial intervention. Your traffic.
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1: From 660 News Radio Traffic and Weather Center, I'm Ian Busby. A bit of a slow go in the northwest. We have the right-hand lane blocked off eastbound 16th Avenue at Home Road. You're going to find a bit of a slowdown for that utility work. In the southwest, we have the intersection of 17th Avenue and 14th Street, a construction zone there. A little bit of a slow go in all directions with two-way traffic on 14th between 17th and 15th Avenues. If you can avoid that area, that is your best bet. Now, latest forecast from Environment Canada. Mostly cloudy overnight. We'll get down to a low of 11 degrees. Rainy on Sunday, a high of 17 degrees. We'll have strong winds throughout the day. We gusting between 30 and 50 kilometers per hour through the afternoon. Rainy and down to 13 degrees overnight. Clearing and jumping up to 24 degrees on Monday. Sunny and 23 degrees for Tuesday. More traffic and weather coming up again in 10 minutes.
0: For 9 years, Not in My City has been educating Canadians to recognize human trafficking and to potentially do something about it. We recently spoke to its founder, Alberta-born country music star, Paul Brandt.
2: Where in the everyday life of a Calgarian, an Albertan, a Canadian, would you possibly intersect with someone who is being trafficked? I mean, it's happening right under our nose sometimes. So, I mean, where might you come across this?
3: One of the things people say about trafficking is that it's hidden in plain sight, and that's true. We've heard instances of kids that are being trafficked over the weekend, but they're in school on Monday. We've heard about kids being exploited online or groomed online to the point where they believe that they trust the person that they're speaking with, only to have force, fraud, and coercion brought into their lives to be forced to do things that they wouldn't normally do. And this can happen in any walk of life. It doesn't discriminate. It can impact anybody. In Canada, 93% of victims are girls and women. The average age of being trafficked is 12 years old. And traffickers are making over $280,000 per year per victim. And this is hidden in plain sight. The thing that we can do to push back against this is empower ourselves, empower our kids. Survivors tell us that it's virtually impossible to traffic an empowered child. And I would say that that extends to families as well. So when you take our e-learning program, you'll know exactly where to see the signs, and you'll start to see things you might not have seen before. And there's a lot of hope in that, being able to disrupt this.
0: 93% of trafficking victims are girls or women. Traffickers making about $280,000 a year per victim. Stateside, the state of Texas has made changes to the school curriculum, adding the Bible to what kids will be told to read.
4: But the Texas Republican-controlled Board of Education approved a mandated reading list for its more than 5 million public school students that includes passages from the Bible. In elementary school, students will begin with a picture book series. In middle school, they will learn about the Sermon on the Mount and teachings about the kingdom of heaven. And in high school, students will read Bible passages alongside classical authors like Charles Dickens and Jane Austen. Now, while this is likely to face challenges, those changes would go into effect in 2030.
0: That was ABC's Alex Preche, and at least three deaths have been confirmed in those Kentucky floods.
11: Across central and eastern Kentucky, roads remain washed out, trees are down. Governor Andy Beshear is urging people to stay off the roads, off these flooded roads, reminding Kentuckians that driving in these conditions could be life-threatening.
0: That was ABC's Andrew Dimbert. Meantime, warnings out west as the largest wildfire in the country grows. ABC's Melissa Adden is in Utah with the latest.
12: A state of emergency in Utah. Dangerous, fast-moving wildfires exploding across the state, forcing evacuations and destroying homes. The Cottonwood Fire, the largest fire burning in the country, exploding to more than 92,000 acres.
0: We've now learned the Maple Peak and Cherry Fire southwest of Salt Lake City have merged into one, and the Iron Fire now running parallel to the Cherry Fire. Into Italy for a two-wheeled celebration.
14: Well, one of the country's best-known exports, the Vespa, is celebrating 80 years. Thousands of scooter owners from around the world are parading through Rome. Rory Gallimore reports.
25: In 1946, the Second World War had left Italy's roads in a disastrous state. There was demand for cheap, mass-produced transport to weave through the ruined streets. Piaggio, a company that made planes, spotted an opportunity. The Vespa was born. Its name means wasp in Italian, so-called because of the scooter's shape, although the sound is rather similar too. Its painted pressed steel body helps shield riders from greasy engine parts, proving a hit with fashion-conscious Italians.
0: Your business.
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30: Hassan and Wong, the hair people.
32: I'm Mike Apple. Some big economic dollars.
5: players riding on the performance of Canada's soccer team in the World Cup. You're likely not surprised to hear that the further Team Canada advances, that'll boost spending at bars, restaurants, and the local economies. Sal Gaultieri is the director, senior economist at BMO Capital Markets.
6: Probably talking somewhere on the order of an additional $70 million of revenue or GDP that could be added for each of those games. Now, that's largely on the back of increased resident spending. Not so much tourism, but more resident spending, just Canadians getting out to restaurants, bars, hotels, using urban transportation. Overall, we do estimate that the tournament itself could bring in somewhere in fairly wide range, anywhere from $1.5 to $6.5 billion over the 6 week span of the World Cup.
5: Now, the big question for host cities will be, will the revenue from the matches be able to offset the costs?
6: The parliamentary budget officer estimates the overall costs to running the games would amount to just over $1 billion. But overall, again, we think there is a net impact on GDP. It's not large. It's fairly modest, and it is just contained to the 6 weeks.

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4: It's 9:58. An update on those wildfires burning in Utah. Officials believe they're making enough progress on one of the four major fires, allowing them to move resources to a growing wildfire. Brad Mihalik and Operations Section Chief for Great Britain Complex Incident Management Team 3 gave an update this evening.
5: So overall, the Iron Fire looks really good. We will still have crews on it, monitoring it over the next couple of days. We're not just walking away from it. But overall, with the wind tests that we've had, we're feeling really, really comfortable with the Iron Fire.
4: Increased resources will now be directed to the Cherry Fire, which merged with the Maple Peak Fire southwest of Salt Lake City. Tens of thousands of acres have already burned. The worst wildfire burning in Utah right now is the Cottonwood Fire, which has consumed over 90,000 acres as a result of the dry, hot western weather. And two boats collided on Lake Michigan late Thursday evening, one person dead, four others seriously injured. Reporter Evelyn Holmes from WLS, ABC affiliate, is in Chicago.
6: It happened about a mile and a half east of Monroe Harbor. That's when the Coast Guard began getting calls for help.
7: One vessel overtook another one, and there was a collision that happened.
6: It's unclear what caused the boats to collide or how many people were aboard each vessel. The people on the boats ranged in age from 18 to 26. There are no cameras out that far. Rescuers arrived to find multiple people on the smaller boat in distress. They were rushed to area hospitals in serious to critical condition, including the woman who died. That's according to the Chicago Fire Department.
4: The Cook County Medical Examiner's Office identified the deceased person as 26-year-old Johanna Gregory.
2: Number one for breaking news. News Radio.
4: Hello, Vancouver and Calgary. Thanks so much for joining us. I'm Anthony Atanasov. Here's what's making news. Stabbing near Nelson and Seymour early this morning. 20-year-old man's in stable condition. Police in the BC Interior say a motorcycle rider is dead after a crash on Highway 1 West Chase this morning. Tomorrow afternoon in LA, Canada and South Africa will kick off the knockout stage at the FIFA World Cup.
8: I booked really far ahead, so I got a pretty good deal.
9: Is the high cost of flying keeping your family grounded this summer? We hit the streets to find out.
10: The group stage officially in the books after six games on match day 17 at the FIFA World Cup. Lots of Saturday baseball action, and the BC Lions dropped to 0-3 with a loss to the Stampeders. Sports at 15.
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11: From 660 News Radio Traffic and Weather Center, I'm Ian Busby. A bit of a slow go in the northwest. We have the right-hand lane blocked off eastbound 16th Avenue at Home Road. You're going to find a bit of a slowdown for that utility work. In the southwest, we have the intersection of 17th Avenue and 14th Street, a construction zone there. A little bit of a slow go in all directions with two-way traffic on 14th between 17th and 15th Avenues. If you can avoid that area, that is your best bet. Now, latest forecast from Environment Canada. Mostly cloudy overnight. We'll get down to a low of 11 degrees. Rainy on Sunday, a high of 17 degrees. We'll have strong winds throughout the day. We gusting between 30 and 50 kilometers per hour through the afternoon. Rainy and down to 13 degrees overnight. Clearing and jumping up to 24 degrees on Monday. Sunny and 23 degrees for Tuesday. More traffic and weather coming up again in 10 minutes.
4: Violence broke out in downtown Vancouver early this morning. Police were called out to a stabbing at Seymour and Nelson just after 3 a.m. Constable Darren Wong says a 20-year-old man was injured.
12: It looked serious. It was multiple stab wounds, so he was rushed to the hospital, and he's now in stable condition.
4: There's no word on any suspects or arrests, but as always, if you have any info, you're asked to call police. And a motorcycle rider is dead after colliding with a sedan today. It happened on Highway 1 west of Chase.

0: Chase just after 11 a.m. RCMP in Chase say nobody else was hurt. The sedan driver stayed at the scene and is cooperating with police. The motorcycle rider was in his early 60s. Premier David Eby has left on his trade mission to China. Our Jim Benny reports it's part of BC's push to diversify trade away from the U.S.
1: The premier hasn't released a lot of specifics about some of his meetings because that could give competitors an unfair advantage.
2: Some of them are very public. I'll be meeting with, for example, PetroChina to talk about the LNG Canada Phase 2 project. Some of them are a little bit more sensitive, and it's that way on every trade mission. It was the same way in Korea, Singapore, Malaysia. The goal is to release as much information as possible without compromising economic relationships for either companies there or companies here.
1: He'll be cutting his trip short by one day. He'll be returning on Thursday for a meeting with the feds.
2: Given the amount of money sent to Ottawa by British Columbians, it's crucial for us to be treated in a fair way by Ottawa, and a formal written agreement is going to get us there.
1: He hopes to have that completed by the beginning of July. I'm Jim Benny.
3: City News, developing story.
0: The U.S. has dispatched search and rescue teams to help in Venezuela after a pair of powerful earthquakes just seconds apart tumbled buildings to the ground, trapping people inside. Over 1,400 people reported dead, still thousands unaccounted for.
4: People banding together to help survivors and their families there in Venezuela. And this rescue effort is facing an ongoing threat. There have been more than 400 aftershocks recorded since Wednesday's earthquake. Simon Medina saying he brought gloves and a shovel to search for his very own mother and brother, adding that they go forward with faith. More than 1,400 people have been killed and more than double that injured. And according to a UN official, some 55,000 people are said to be unaccounted for.
0: That was ABC foreign correspondent Marcus Moore. And a Vancouver man says he feared for his life while he was staying in Caracas. Originally from Venezuela, Arnaldo Dos Santos says he returned to the country of Venezuela for the first time in more than a decade on a business trip when his phone sounded an emergency earthquake alert.
5: Within 5 seconds, just the whole place started shaking massively. And then I stood up and I fell to the ground because of how massive the shakings were. And I dropped down, I held on to my kitchen counter, and I covered my head, closed my eyes. I mean, 14th floor, you can imagine.
0: After the initial shaking eased, he says a second, even stronger round of shaking followed. When it was over, he ran down the stairs into streets filled with frightened residents, damaged buildings, and falling debris. And just over a week ago, a deal had been reached between the U.S. and Iran to reopen the Strait of Hormuz. But tonight, the U.S. military confirming multiple targets have been struck in Iran in retaliation for what the U.S. says was a violation of the MOU.
6: After the first attack, the U.S. struck Iranian missile and drone storage sites, retaliation for what President Trump called a foolish violation of our ceasefire agreement. But Iran's foreign ministry accusing the U.S. of violating the ceasefire, vowing to defend its sovereignty, security, and national interests with all its might.
0: That's ABC senior White House correspondent Selena Wang. News Radio Times 10:06, 11:06 Mountain Time. At the FIFA World Cup, the round of 32 kicks off tomorrow with Canada firmly in the spotlight.
7: The disappointment of not drawing Switzerland still lingers as Canada would have stayed in Vancouver for the round of 32. But still, they did qualify for the knockout stage for the first time and will surprisingly play South Africa tomorrow in Los Angeles. Jordan Wilson of One Soccer telling the Fan Morning Show this week, it's a moment Canada must make the most of.
8: A team that is very beatable in the round of 32, and Canada could be in the round of 16. Like, this is a dream come true. So they have to seize this opportunity. The lessons that you've learned from Switzerland, one being more compact defensively, two probably being making better subs or feeling out the game a bit better from Jesse Marsh. If Canada can do that, then I think they'll be victorious.
7: South Africa will also make their first appearance at a World Cup knockout stage after beating South Korea back on Wednesday. Now, Canada head coach Jesse Marsh is facing some big lineup questions. Does Moise Bombido finally start? Will promise David Seymour playing time? And will Alphonso Davies make his debut at the 2026 World Cup? Kickoff tomorrow, 3 Eastern time. From the Sports Center, I'm Alex Ixero.
0: And today marks National PTSD Awareness Day, and one Canadian is using his own story to remind others they're not alone.
9: For Chad Kennedy, a former first responder in the Crow's Nest Pass, the day is about making sure people know they're supported. Here's his story with PTSD.
10: I was one of the first responders at the Icefields bus rollover. Shortly after that, I had planned my suicide, and thankfully I decided to walk the country to raise awareness of PTSD amongst our first responders and our veterans.
9: Kendi has since completed thousands of kilometers on foot and is now crossing the country for a second time, stopping in Calgary this August.
10: It's really about starting critical conversations and just sort of crushing the stigma associated to mental health and PTSD and just letting people know that they're not alone.
9: Kendi says getting help changed everything for him, and his walk is to show others living with PTSD that they are supported. I'm Ariel O'Shea.
0: And schools are officially out across Calgary. For many families, that means summer travel. But if you haven't booked yet, it could cost you big bucks.
11: Last-minute flights this summer aren't coming cheap. Surcharges continue to drive up prices, with some routes seeing about $90 in extra fees round trip and hundreds for international travel. So, is it worth it?
12: Basically, went for the best option that I could at the time, and it's roughly around $2,000. But compared to charter flight times, I'm just taking the best that I'm willing to pay for.
13: As of right now, I think it hasn't affected me too harshly. I know for those longer flights, it's definitely impacted those people. And hopefully, in the near future, it kind of cuts down and prices go back to normal.
11: Travel expert Leslie Keeter says some airlines are responding to the call from travelers, and both Porter and WestJet are cutting fuel surcharges in half. But even still, she warns that deals aren't easy to find.
14: You certainly would have to go in and really do your work and compare the different airlines and maybe look at incorporating a little inconvenience. If you go very, very early in the morning or late at night, the airfare is significantly lower than the more convenient times.
11: I'm Shilpa Downton.
0: Up next, a look at your traffic and weather. It's 10:09, 11:09 Mountain.
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1: From the 660 News Radio Traffic and Weather Center, I'm Ian Busby. A little bit of a delay in the southeast due to construction work. Left-hand lane blocked off on McLeod Trail between Bannister Road and Canyon Meadows Drive. All that median work continuing up towards Anderson Road. It's going to be a slow go getting through there. Then in the northeast, we have construction around Memorial Drive at 36th Street with the lane closures in all directions getting through there. You want to avoid that intersection if you can. It's a real slow go, especially on the westbound side. Now, latest forecast from Environment Canada. Mostly cloudy overnight. We'll get down to a low of 11 degrees. Rainy on Sunday, a high of 17 degrees. We'll have strong winds throughout the day. We gusting between 30 and 50 kilometers per hour through the afternoon. Rainy and down to 13 degrees overnight. Clearing and jumping up to 24 degrees on Monday. Sunny and 23 degrees for Tuesday.
0: This is News Radio. Lots to talk about concerning the weather and more this weekend in Calgary. We're hearing of a toastier than usual summer on the way, too. A trend that could last even longer with potentially serious results.
17: It'll be wet, says Environment Canada. This weekend, more rainfall. The number of millimeters?
18: 15 to 25 again, maybe up to 30 millimeters in the Calgary region for Saturday through to Sunday.
17: Showers possibly starting off next week, says meteorologist Matt Loney. Steady precipitation Saturday, showers Sunday. The brunt of the system aimed more at west central Alberta, though. 80 to 90 millimeters possible this weekend. Edmonton anywhere from 30 to 70, with more overland flooding also possible there. However, it's not the moisture, but warmer weather to address over the course of this summer.
18: Certainly in southern Alberta, the modeling calls for above normal temperatures overall.
17: And some say the warmer weather doesn't end there.
19: Yeah, you should have a milder winter for sure, yeah. And a warmer fall.
17: Atmospheric physics professor Kent Moore at the University of Toronto notes change brought on by a forming Super El Nino, which should peak in November.
19: So you have warmer temperatures because the jet stream is pushed northwards.
17: Moore says this year and next likely to be the warmest on record. More drought next year is possible, and Alberta could be in for a worse wildfire season this fall. I'm Darren Rathwell.
0: As one festival cancels this weekend, another gearing up to start at the end of July. Our Edward Jan is the story. He speaks with Cindy McLeod with Blues Fest.
20: Blues Fest has no intentions of canceling. We run rain or shine.
21: Country Thunder blamed the city in their announcement Wednesday, saying noise restrictions, construction, and a last-minute installation of a waterline bypass pipe led to their cancellation. But McLeod says dealing with construction isn't something new, at least for them.
20: Summer is construction season in Calgary, so I think probably every festival venue is impacted one way or another by some sort of construction. So Calgarians are pretty good around navigating that kind of thing.
21: She adds noise also isn't a concern for their festival. Both the mayor and the city said Wednesday they were blindsided by the cancellation of Country Thunder, and the area councillor is saying the same thing.
22: What we heard from the festival was, the accommodations made, had the stage set up, all of the fencing ready to go. So it seems like there's something else maybe at play here.
21: Blues Fest runs from July 30th to August 2nd. Edward Jan, City News, Calgary.
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0: Hello, Vancouver and Calgary. Thanks so much for joining us. I'm Anthony Atanasov. Here's what's making news. Vancouver police investigating an early morning stabbing. They were called to Seymour and Nelson just after 3 a.m. Police in the interior say a motorcycle rider is dead after a crash with a sedan on Highway 1 west of Chase this morning. Death toll, number of injured rising. A pair of powerful earthquakes, 7.2 magnitude 1, followed just seconds later by a 7.5 striking the coast of Venezuela Wednesday. 1,400 people dead, thousands still unaccounted for. 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
31: Saturday marked match day 17 at the FIFA World Cup with six games on the schedule. Croatia 2-1 winners over Ghana. England takes care of Panama 2-0. Colombia and Portugal draw 0-0. And DR Congo grabs their first ever win at the World Cup 3-1 over Uzbekistan. The day wrapped up with Algeria and Austria playing to a 3-3 draw. And Argentina beats Jordan 3-1. Lionel Messi made more history in Argentina's win by becoming the first player in World Cup history to score in seven consecutive matches. Canada plays their first ever knockout stage match at the World Cup on Sunday against South Africa. To the diamond, the Blue Jays continue to struggle on their 10-game homestand as they fall 7-4 to the Texas Rangers at Rogers Center. Dylan Cease had a rough outing on the mound for the Jays. He went just 4 2/3, allowing 4 earned runs while walking 5 as the Jays dropped their 5th straight game in the process. They'll try to avoid the sweep on Sunday. As for the Seattle Mariners, they continued their series with the Guardians in Cleveland. Randy Arozarena's 3-run home run in the 8th, the only scoring for the M's as they fall to the Guardians 4-3. They'll go for the series win on Sunday. The Vancouver Canadiens were looking to bounce back from Friday's 7-4 loss to the Hops in Hillsborough and stave off the series loss on the road, but to no avail as Hillsborough wins it 7-4. The series finale goes on Sunday. On the gridiron, it was Saturday night football in Kelowna as the BC Lions played host to the Calgary Stampeders in a battle of two winless teams, and it's Calgary who grabs their first victory, 41-33 the final. And in CEBL basketball action, the Vancouver Bandits win their second straight game as they get the better of the Winnipeg Sea Bears, 94-88 on their home court. Sports at 15 and 45, past every hour or any time at sportsnet.ca.
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0: You're listening to 1130 News Radio. I'm Anthony Atanasov. Protesters marched across the Cambie Bridge today to push back against some proposed AI data centers. A similar rally took place last month after news broke that two were being planned for Vancouver. BC Green leader Emily Lowens advocated against the centers, claiming they would prompt the province to look elsewhere for its energy needs.
5: Because of BC's extreme continuous droughts, we are now a net importer of coal-fired electricity from the United States.
0: The amount of energy and water these facilities consume has been a main concern for demonstrators, protests also taking place in Calgary, Toronto, and Halifax. In a social media trend that involves aggressively kicking the doors of strangers' homes, as police across Canada warning about its potentially dangerous consequences.
6: Mounties in Nanaimo, BC, are the latest to warn about the door kick challenge, in which people film themselves kicking people's doors before running away. RCMP say the suspects are believed to be teens from a nearby high school who have caused thousands of dollars in damage and terrified residents in the process by pounding on their doors late at night, all for social media glory. Doorbell pranks have turned violent in the past, including an 11-year-old boy being fatally shot in the U.S. and a Quebec woman being sentenced to prison for throwing scalding water on a boy at her front door. Lisa Laporte, The Canadian Press.
0: In Alberta, Premier Danielle Smith and Calgary's mayor say a disagreement over noise levels during the Calgary Stampede has been squashed.
7: Smith and Calgary Mayor Jeremy Farkas say the city and Stampede event operators have agreed to keep reduced concert hours and lower decibel limits for outdoor events during this year's festival. The move is meant to respect nearby residents after last year's Stampede drew hundreds of complaints about loud noise, vibrating windows, and disorder spilling into residential streets. Smith says the Alberta sheriffs have also signed an agreement with Calgary Police to help the province better track complaints about noise, public urination, and fights. Now, their agreement comes just before Smith's June 30th deadline for Calgary to change its noise rules or potentially face provincial intervention. David Augustine, The Canadian Press.
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10: From the 660 News Radio Traffic and Weather Center, I'm Ian Busby. A bit of a slow go in the northwest. We have the right-hand lane blocked off eastbound 16th Avenue at Home Road. You're going to find a bit of a slowdown for that utility work. In the southwest, we have the intersection of 17th Avenue and 14th Street, a construction zone there. A little bit of a slow go in all directions with two-way traffic on 14th between 17th and 15th Avenues. If you can avoid that area, that is your best bet. Now, latest forecast from Environment Canada. Mostly cloudy overnight. We'll get down to a low of 11 degrees. Rainy on Sunday. A high of 17 degrees. We'll have strong winds throughout the day. We gusting between 30 and 50 kilometers per hour through the afternoon. Rainy and down to 13 degrees overnight. Clearing and jumping up to 24 degrees on Monday. Sunny and 23 degrees for Tuesday. More traffic and weather coming up again in 10 minutes.
0: For 9 years, Not In My City has been educating and recruiting Canadians to recognize human trafficking, one of the fastest growing crimes in Canada. And while they continue to do that important work, they're also offering a free e-learning opportunity for people to know more about the issue. We spoke to Alberta-born country music artist Paul Brandt, who founded Not In My City nearly a decade ago.
1: Talk about over the 9 years, I'm sure you started with just a devastation and a helplessness. Where have you feel you've gotten over all these years so far as spreading awareness about what this is and how people can recognize it and potentially intervene?
3: You know, awareness plus action ends exploitation. And this issue is an issue many Canadians didn't even know about 9 years ago. And we still have a ways to go. 9 years ago, we started Not In My City here in Calgary. And it's grown from a very basic grassroots awareness campaign to now being in 53 airports across the entire country with our awareness and training, having a frontline human trafficking investigator summit with investigators from across Canada, and working with the public on helping them to understand the issue more clearly. Also working with governments. It's grown into a real community movement, and it's become national and really even expanded into international. So we just want to continue leaning into that. People, once they know about trafficking, they want to know what they can do about it. And we want them to know that there is hope, that there is something that they can do. But it requires it taking it from the statistics of the truth of this issue and letting it go from your head into your heart and figuring out where you fit. And everybody has a part to play in fighting human trafficking. And that's what Not In My City exists to do, is to empower people to be able to do that.
0: To learn more about human trafficking and sexual exploitation and take the e-learning on the issue, visit notinmycity.com. Stateside, two aircrafts nearly collided on a busy Miami runway. ABC's Morgan Norwood tells us an American Airlines flight noticed the approaching jet.
11: The pilots had just been cleared for takeoff. Flight Radar 24 data shows American Airlines Flight 308 already barreling down the runway at about 60 miles an hour for Bermuda, with 112 passengers and 5 crew members on board. The business jet crossing the same runway as the American Airlines plane. The two planes on a collision course, coming within about a third of a mile of each other. American Airlines telling ABC News its crew discontinued takeoff after seeing another aircraft on the runway. NetJets, the operator of the business jet, declining to comment.
0: The FAA is investigating. And at least 3 deaths have been confirmed in those Kentucky floods.
12: Kentucky now under a state of emergency after dangerous flash flooding unfolding in several parts of the state. After all this torrential rain that's sending creeks and rivers surging over their banks, floodwaters swallowing roads, trapping drivers, and forcing the closure of several major highways. Officials also ordering immediate evacuations in Bullitt County after what they called a moderate dam failure near Lebanon Junction. Authorities warning residents downstream from that dam to get to higher ground without delay.
0: That was ABC's Andrew Dimbert. And the flamingo revolution continues in Albania. Protesters holding up plastic flamingos once again flooding the streets of the capital, Tirana. They've called for the resignation of Prime Minister Edi Rama over a proposed coastal resort along the southern Adriatic Sea connected to Jared Kushner, President Trump's son-in-law. 35-year-old Arnin Sula, one of the protesters, tells us the movement's growing fast and he feels encouraged.
13: People now started to learn how to protest because we never had the culture of protesting that maybe comes also from the regime that we had before, from a dictatorship that we had.
0: Protesters fear the development would not make the country more appealing for EU acceptance, something the former communist nation's been seeking, and would do irreparable environmental damage.
14: 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Plan ahead to avoid traffic and parking headaches. The iconic Banff Parade is at 10 a.m. and the roads close at 9 a.m. You'll need to arrive at Banff's free train station parking lot well before 9. Or skip the July 1st crowds and enjoy an awesome natural Banff evening. The Canada Day events end at 6 p.m. with plenty of parking becoming available again. Explore Banff with hours of daylight left and less people at the trails and attractions. Learn more at banff.ca/CanadaDay.
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18: Apple, some big economic dollars riding on the performance of Canada's soccer team in the World Cup. You're likely not surprised to hear that the further Team Canada advances, that'll boost spending at bars, restaurants, and the local economies. Sal Gaultieri is the director, senior economist at BMO Capital Markets.
19: Probably talking somewhere on the order of an additional $70 million of revenue or GDP that could be added for each of those games. Now, that's largely on the back of increased resident spending. Not so much tourism, but more resident spending, just Canadians getting out to restaurants, bars, hotels, using urban transportation. Overall, we do estimate that the tournament itself could bring in somewhere in a fairly wide range, anywhere from $1.5 to $6.5 billion over the 6 week span of the World Cup.
18: Now, the big question for host cities will be, will the revenue from the matches be able to offset the costs?
19: The Parliamentary Budget Officer estimates the overall costs to running the games would amount to just over $1 billion. But overall, again, we think there is a net impact on GDP. It's not large. It's fairly modest, and it is just contained to the six-week tournament. Overall, there will be a modest boost to Canada's GDP.
18: Sal Gaultieri is the director of senior economist at BMO Capital Markets, and with your weekend business report on
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0: Hello, Vancouver and Calgary. Thanks so much for joining us. I'm Anthony Atanasov. Here's what's making news. Man in his 20s in stable condition after being stabbed multiple times this morning near the Granville Strip. A motorcycle rider is dead following a crash on Highway 1 west of Chase this morning. World Cup, the round of 32 kicks off tomorrow with Canada firmly in the spotlight.
24: If you go very, very early in the morning or late at night, the airfare is significantly lower.
25: Booking a last-minute flight this summer could come with some serious sticker shock. We have some tips to save you a few bucks.
31: A full recap of Day 17 at the FIFA World Cup. The Blue Jays, Mariners, and Vancouver Canadiens all had tough Saturdays, and the BC Lions remain winless as they fall to Calgary Sports at 45.
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10: From 660 News Radio Traffic and Weather Center, I'm Ian Busby. A bit of a slow go in the northwest. We have the right-hand lane blocked off eastbound 16th Avenue at Home Road. You're going to find a bit of a slowdown for that utility work. In the southwest, we have the intersection of 17th Avenue and 14th Street, a construction zone there. A little bit of a slow go in all directions with two-way traffic on 14th between 17th and 15th Avenues. If you can avoid that area, that is your best bet. Now, latest forecast from Environment Canada. Mostly cloudy overnight. We'll get down to a low of 11 degrees. Rainy on Sunday, a high of 17 degrees. We'll have strong winds throughout the day. We gusting between 30 and 50 kilometers per hour through the afternoon. Rainy and down to 13 degrees overnight. Clearing and jumping up to 24 degrees on Monday. Sunny and 23 degrees for Tuesday. More traffic and weather coming up again in 10 minutes.
0: Vancouver police investigating an early morning stabbing just after 3 a.m. Police were called to Seymour and Nelson. Constable Darren Wong says crews found a 20-year-old victim.
2: And they learned that the victim had been stabbed multiple times. Allegedly, this happened somewhere on Granville Street. So he was rushed to the hospital. He's now in stable condition.
0: Police have yet to make an arrest and say the investigation is ongoing. Anyone who witnessed the incident or has info is asked to contact the VPD. Police in BC Interior say a motorcycle rider is dead after a crash on Highway 1 west of Chase this morning. They say nobody else was hurt. It involved a sedan and a motorcycle. They say the sedan driver stayed on scene, cooperated with investigators. They say they're looking for any dash cam footage from the highway between Kamloops and Chase that may show the motorcycle on the road traveling east before the crash. And Premier Eby on his first trade mission to China. As Premier, our Jim Benny reported, EB says this trip is part of the government's efforts to double non-U.S. exports within the next 10 years.
4: Premier says things have been done to ensure there's no undue influence from China in the meetings.
5: In preparation for this trip, I've had briefings from both the RCMP and from CSIS to make sure that our team is fully aware of how to minimize risk and to maximize opportunities while visiting. Making sure that we're fully aware of any potential concerns that may be out there.
4: He admits he's been private about the topic of some of the meetings so competitors don't gain an advantage. But he hopes to advance an LNG deal worth $28 billion with a final investment decision by the fall. The Premier says it's not unusual to keep some information private. He'll be cutting the trade mission short and returning on Thursday to meet with Ottawa with the idea of announcing a completed agreement on a memo of understanding on BC projects by the end of July. I'm Jim Benny.
30: City News, developing story.
0: Death toll and number of injured rising to over 1,400 after a pair of powerful earthquakes, a 7.2, one following just seconds later by a 7.5, struck the coast of Venezuela Wednesday. Buildings tumbled to the ground, trapping people inside. ABC foreign correspondent Marcus Moore reports.
6: In the hard-hit area of La Guaira, north of Caracas, a hellscape with entire buildings collapsed into towering piles of rubble. In Miami, people answering the call for help, donating food and essentials.
7: We live very far, but our heart is with our country, with our people.
0: The U.S. has dispatched search and rescue teams to help. And what began as a business trip has become a relief effort for a Vancouver man, helping earthquake survivors in his native Venezuela. After surviving the earthquake in Caracas, Arnaldo Dos Santos decided to stay and assist communities he says were hit hardest.
8: I'm here and I'm alive and I'm grateful, I'm blessed, I'm happy. And, you know, I was here for a completely different purpose. I was here on business, but that's all been put aside. And I said, maybe I'm here for a different purpose. Who knows, right? And I'm just trying to help as much as I can. And the Venezuelan community abroad that know me, they've all been kind enough to reach out to me and be like, I also want to help. What can I?
0: Says one of his biggest concerns is the number of children left without parents. Based on what he's been told, about 400 children have been orphaned, leaving local orphanages struggling to meet demands. And the 1-week-old agreement between the U.S. and Iran is in jeopardy The U.S. military fired strikes into Iran again today after a drone attack on a cargo ship in the Strait of Hormuz.
1: That memorandum of understanding Trump signed with Iran is already fraying. Bahrain, home to a major U.S. military base, says Iranian drones targeted its territory, accusing Iran of exporting chaos and undermining regional stability. Since the war began, Tehran has repeatedly attacked neighboring Gulf states in retaliation for U.S. and Israeli attacks.
0: That's ABC senior White House correspondent Selena Wang. News Radio time, 10:36, 11:36 Mountain. Tomorrow afternoon in L.A., Canada and South Africa will kick off the knockout stage at the FIFA World Cup.
3: It's the only game on the schedule tomorrow, so there will be a lot of eyeballs on Canada-South Africa in Los Angeles. Both teams in the knockout stage for the first time with a spot in the round of 16 on the line. And head coach Jesse Marsh is facing many questions with how he'll deploy his team. Jordan Wilson of One Soccer would like to see more time on the pitch for Brampton's promised David.
9: You got to play the 6'5 monster who seems to always find the back of the net. Yes, maybe he doesn't press the way Jesse Marsh would. Yes, I know he's coming back from a hip injury and no one thought he would make this World Cup. But he scored on his first touch. And he just has that knack and presence about him where the ball seems to gravitate towards him. It seems to fall where he's going and falls in his stride. I think that's a weapon in a knockout game that you have to use carefully.
3: And the other big question for Marsh is, of course, Alphonso Davies, and if Canada's best player is finally fit enough to make his 2026 World Cup debut. Tomorrow's game in L.A. kicks at 3 Eastern time. From the Sports Center, I'm Alex Ixero.
0: National PTSD Awareness Day is today. We're speaking to an advocate who's reminding Canadians recovery is possible even after hitting rock bottom.
11: Chad Kennedy is a former Alberta first responder who responded to the deadly ice fields bus rollover in 2020. He says PTSD isolated him from loved ones and led him down a path of depression and alcohol abuse.
12: I became very toxic, isolated from people. I had a lot of people leaving my life, and relationships with friends and family really deteriorated, and I fell into a really dark place. Alcohol abuse, just to mask the pain.
11: But getting help changed everything.
12: And then once I was able to find help in early 2021, that sort of, you know, shifted everything. I realized that life is very precious and we can learn through this thing we call post-traumatic growth. Some of the worst things I've seen and been through in my life have really helped turn everything into a positive light.
11: Kendi says the first step is reaching out because no one has to face PTSD alone. He says today is about making sure people know they're supported. I'm Ariel O'Shea.
0: Summer break is here for Calgary students, but high airfares are forcing some families to rethink their plans. Is flying still worth it?
25: The cost of air travel just keeps climbing, and with fuel surcharges adding to the price of a ticket, a return flight from Calgary to Toronto can now include about $90 in extra fees. And it's even more for international trips. So I asked around, is the higher cost to fly keeping you grounded this summer?
13: Not really. My parents book most of my flights for me, so.
16: Booked it in March, and we're not going for a couple more weeks still, so. And it was still expensive then.
13: I mean, even like I'm flying home from Saskatchewan on Sunday, and that was insane.
25: Both Porter and WestJet are responding to traveler hesitancy and have cut surcharges in half. But even still, travel expert Leslie Keeter says many are opting to skip the flight altogether this year.
23: Do you know some people who've taken the step to say, you know what, I'm not flying to Saskatoon, I'm just going to drive, suck it up and drive.
25: And some Calgarians I spoke with say it's a staycation kind of summer.
26: Pretty much just keep working when I can, going a few hikes.
25: I'm Shilpa Downton.
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2: From the 660 News Radio Traffic and Weather Center, I'm Ian Busby. A little bit of a delay in the southeast due to construction work. Left-hand lane blocked off on McLeod Trail between Bannister Road and Canyon Meadows Drive. All that median work continuing up towards Anderson Road. It's going to be a slow go getting through there. Then in the northeast, we have construction around Memorial Drive at 36th Street with the lane closures in all directions getting through there. You want to avoid that intersection if you can. It's a real slow go, especially on the westbound side. Now, latest forecast from Environment Canada. Mostly cloudy overnight. We'll get down to a low of 11 degrees. Rainy on Sunday, a high of 17 degrees. We'll have strong winds throughout the day. We gusting between 30 and 50 kilometers per hour through the afternoon. Rainy and down to 13 degrees overnight. Clearing and jumping up to 24 degrees on Monday. Sunny and 23 degrees for Tuesday.
0: Yo, rain this weekend and warmer weather in the months ahead for Calgary. Both are in the forecast, as our Darren Rathwell explains. It's a situation that could, in part, lead to more heightened issues with drought and fire.
10: Calgary is not going to escape the clutches of this system either.
14: Consider it a twofer. In effect, a repeat with rain, 15 to 25 millimeters last weekend in Calgary, and this weekend,
10: 15 to 25 again, maybe up to 30 millimeters.
14: Meteorologist Matt Loney with Environment Canada says there could also be more showers in the early part of next week. Steady precipitation Saturday, showers expected Sunday, but it's west central Alberta, such as Rocky Mountain House. It's going to get drenched the most this weekend.
10: 80 to 90 millimeters, whereas maybe Edmonton might get closer to the 30 to 70 millimeter range.
14: But not just rain for some that's concerning, say experts. Environment Canada forecasting above normal temperatures this summer. A super El Nino that's forming expected to factor in, as told to us by Kent Moore, an atmospheric physics professor at the University of Toronto.
15: The impact is kind of largest in the west, so BC will be a lot warmer. Alberta will be warmer as well. You should have a milder winter for sure, yeah. And a warmer fall,
14: which he says could lead to more drought next year and a worse wildfire season in Alberta this fall. I'm Darren Rathwell.
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0: Hello, Vancouver and Calgary. Thanks so much for joining us. I'm Anthony Atanasov. Here's what's making news. 20-year-old man recovering after a stabbing this morning. Seymour and Nelson, just after 3 a.m. Motorcycle rider dead. In a crash on Highway 1 west of Chase this morning involving sedan. Calgary schools officially out for summer. Is the cost of flying keeping families grounded this year? First for sports with Sportsnet Radio, it's Luke Shields.
22: It was a jam-packed Saturday of action at the FIFA World Cup with six matches on the schedule. England blanks Panama 2-0, Croatia 2-1 winners over Ghana, Colombia and Portugal play to a scoreless draw, DR Congo beats Uzbekistan 3-1, Algeria and Austria draw 3-3, and Argentina with a 3-1 win over Jordan. Canada is back in action on Sunday as they kick off the round of 32 against South Africa. To the Diamond, the Blue Jays' losing skid reaches five games as they lose the game and the series to the Texas Rangers. Vladimir Guerrero Jr. continues to struggle at the plate. He went 0-for-5 on the day, and it was Johan Hendrick Pinyongo, Alejandro Kirk, and Andres Jimenez who drove in the runs for the Jays, but it wasn't enough as they fall 7-4. They hand the ball to Shane Bieber as they try to avoid the sweep on Sunday. Elsewhere on the diamond, the Seattle Mariners did the middle game of their three-game set with the Guardians in Cleveland. Randy Arozarena's three-run shot got the M's back in the game, but that was all for their scoring as they fall 4-3. The rubber match goes on Sunday. And the Vancouver Canadiens' struggles continue as they fall 7-4 to the Hops in Hillsborough. The Seas lose the series with Saturday's loss and will put a bow on the six-game set on Sunday afternoon. On the gridiron, the BC Lions remain winless on the season while the Calgary Stampeders grab their first victory as they beat the Lions 41-33 in Kelowna. And on the hardwood of the CEBL, the Vancouver Bandits make it back-to-back wins with a 94-88 victory over the Winnipeg Sea Bears at the Langley Event Center. Sports at 15 and 45, past every hour or anytime at sportsnet.ca.
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0: You're listening to 1130 News Radio. I'm Anthony Atanasov. Protesters took to Vancouver streets to protest AI data centers in the city. Last month, hundreds marched through the downtown core after TELUS announced plans for three BC facilities. Attendees shared their concerns over energy use and the future impact of artificial intelligence.
9: I don't believe that we have taken into account what the repercussions might be. It's happened at such a fast pace.
11: Mainly the effect it has on the environment, and I think also just the fact that, like, it's making people dumber.
0: Two centers are proposed for Vancouver in the Mount Pleasant neighborhood and downtown. Demonstrators rallied outside the Vancouver Art Gallery before marching towards City Hall. To Alberta, where its beef with Calgary over Stampede noise levels appears to be over. Both Premier Danielle Smith and Calgary's mayor say the heated disagreement over noise levels during the Stampede has been squashed. Smith and Jeremy Farkas say in separate social media posts, City and Stampede event operators recently agreed to keep reduced concert hours and decibel levels for outdoor events during this year's festival out of respect for residents who live within earshot. Smith on province-wide radio today says an MOU now signed between AB Sheriffs and Calgary Police allows our government to get accurate details of complaints residents have about noise, public urination, and fights during the 10-day Stampede. The agreement comes days prior to a June 30th deadline Smith gave to Calgary to change its noise rules or face possible provincial intervention.
12: The Calgary Flames Alumni Hockey School is back. 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
2: From the 660 News Radio Traffic and Weather Center, I'm Ian Busby. A bit of a slow go in the northwest. We have the right-hand lane blocked off eastbound 16th Avenue at Home Road. You're going to find a bit of a slowdown for that utility work. In the southwest, we have the intersection of 17th Avenue and 14th Street, a construction zone there. A little bit of a slow go in all directions with two-way traffic on 14th between 17th and 15th Avenues. If you can avoid that area, that is your best bet. Now, latest forecast from Environment Canada. Mostly cloudy overnight. We'll get down to a low of 11 degrees. Rainy on Sunday. A high of 17 degrees. We'll have strong winds throughout the day. We gusting between 30 and 50 kilometers per hour through the afternoon. Rainy and down to 13 degrees overnight. Clearing and jumping up to 24 degrees on Monday. Sunny and 23 degrees for Tuesday. More traffic and weather coming up again in 10 minutes.
0: For 9 years, Not In My City has been educating Canadians to recognize human trafficking and to potentially do something about it. We recently spoke to its founder, Alberta-born country music star Paul Brandt.
10: Where in the everyday life of a Calgarian, an Albertan, a Canadian, would you possibly intersect with someone who is being trafficked? I mean, it's happening right under our nose sometimes. So, I mean, where might you come across this?
13: One of the things people say about trafficking is that it's hidden in plain sight, and that's true. We've heard instances of kids that are being trafficked over the weekend, but they're in school on Monday. We've heard about kids being exploited online or groomed online to the point where they believe that they trust the person that they're speaking with, only to have force, fraud, and coercion brought into their lives to be forced to do things that they wouldn't normally do. And this can happen in any walk of life. It doesn't discriminate. It can impact anybody. In Canada, 93% of victims are girls and women. The average age of being trafficked is 12 years old. And traffickers are making over $280,000 per year per victim. And this is hidden in plain sight. The thing that we can do to push back against this is empower ourselves, empower our kids. Survivors tell us that it's virtually impossible to traffic an empowered child. And I would say that that extends to families as well. So when you take our e-learning program, you'll know exactly where to see the signs and you'll start to see things you might not have seen before. And there's a lot of hope in that, being able to disrupt this.
0: 93% of trafficking victims are girls or women. Traffickers making about $280,000 a year per victim. Stateside, the state of Texas has made changes to the school curriculum, adding the Bible to what kids will be told to read.
14: But the Texas Republican-controlled Board of Education approved a mandated reading list for its more than 5 million public school students that includes passages from the Bible. In elementary school, students will begin with a picture book series. In middle school, they will learn about the Sermon on the Mount and teachings about the Kingdom of Heaven. And in high school, students will read Bible passages alongside classical authors like Charles Dickens and Jane Austen. Now, while this is likely to face challenges, those changes would go into effect in 2030.
0: That was ABC's Alex Preche, and at least three deaths have been confirmed in those Kentucky floods. Across central and eastern Kentucky, roads remain washed out, trees are down. Governor Andy Beshear is urging people to stay off the roads, off these flooded roads, reminding Kentuckians that driving in these conditions could be life-threatening. That was ABC's Andrew Dimbert. Meantime, warnings out west as the largest wildfire in the country grows. ABC's Melissa Adden is in Utah with the latest.
15: A state of emergency in Utah. Dangerous, fast-moving wildfires exploding across the state, forcing evacuations and destroying homes. The Cottonwood Fire, the largest fire burning in the country, exploding to more than 92,000 acres.
0: We've now learned the Maple Peak and Cherry Fire southwest of Salt Lake City have merged into one, and the Iron Fire now running parallel to the Cherry Fire. Into Italy for a two-wheeled celebration.
16: Well, one of the country's best-known exports, the Vespa, is celebrating 80 years. Thousands of scooter owners from around the world are parading through Rome. Rory Gallimore reports.
23: In 1946, the Second World War had left Italy's roads in a disastrous state. There was demand for cheap, mass-produced transport to weave through the ruined streets. Piaggio, a company that made planes, spotted an opportunity. The Vespa was born. Its name means wasp in Italian, so-called because of the scooter's shape, although the sound is rather similar too. Its painted pressed steel body helps shield riders from greasy engine parts, proving a hit with fashion-conscious Italians.
0: Your business.
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8: Apple, some big economic dollars riding on the performance of Canada's soccer team in the World Cup. You're likely not surprised to hear that the further Team Canada advances, that'll boost spending at bars, restaurants, and the local economies. Sal Gaultieri is the director, senior economist at BMO Capital Markets.
17: Probably talking somewhere on the order of an additional $70 million of revenue or GDP that could be added for each of those games. Now, that's largely on the back of increased resident spending. Not so much tourism, but more resident spending, just Canadians getting out to restaurants, bars, hotels, using urban transportation. Overall, we do estimate that the tournament itself could bring in somewhere in fairly wide range, anywhere from $1.5 to $6.5 billion over the 6-week span of the World Cup.
8: Now, the big question for host cities will be, will the

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6: It's 10:59. While one music festival in Calgary says nearby construction was part of the reason they're canceling their event at the Confluence, another says the show will go on.
7: The Sound of Blues will still fill the air at the Confluence this summer, with Bluesfest saying they're still putting on their show despite Country Thunder pulling out ahead of their festival this weekend.
8: Bluesfest has no intentions of canceling. We run rain or shine.
7: Country Thunder blamed the city in their announcement Wednesday, saying noise restrictions, construction, and a last-minute installation of a waterline bypass pipe led to their cancellation. But McLeod says dealing with construction isn't something new, at least for them.
8: Summer is construction season in Calgary, so I think probably every festival venue is impacted one way or another by some sort of construction. So Calgarians are pretty good around navigating that kind of thing.
7: She adds noise also isn't a concern for their festival. Bluesfest runs from July 30th to August 2nd. Edward Jen, City News, Calgary.
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6: Hello, Vancouver and Calgary. Thanks so much for joining us. I'm Anthony Atanasov. Here's what's making news. Man stabbed near Seymour and Nelson this morning in stable condition. Police haven't found who's responsible. And a motorcycle rider is dead after colliding with a sedan Saturday morning. This weekend, in the wake of a devastating earthquake in Venezuela, a pair of them, the Venezuelan community gathering in Calgary.
9: I'm not flying anywhere this summer. It is really expensive.
10: Summer break is finally here for Calgary students, but the high airfares are forcing some families to rethink their summer plans.
11: The group stage officially in the books after six games on match day 17 at the FIFA World Cup. Lots of Saturday baseball action, and the BC Lions dropped to 0-3 with a loss to the Stampeders. Sports at 15.
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12: From the 660 News Radio Traffic and Weather Center, I'm Ian Busby. A bit of a slow go in the northwest. We have the right-hand lane blocked off eastbound 16th Avenue at Home Road. You're going to find a bit of a slowdown for that utility work. In the southwest, we have the intersection of 17th Avenue and 14th Street, a construction zone there. A little bit of a slow go in all directions with two-way traffic on 14th between 17th and 15th Avenues. If you can avoid that area, that is your best bet. Now, latest forecast from Environment Canada. Mostly cloudy overnight. We'll get down to a low of 11 degrees. Rainy on Sunday, a high of 17 degrees. We'll have strong winds throughout the day. We gusting between 30 and 50 kilometers per hour through the afternoon. Rainy and down to 13 degrees overnight. Clearing and jumping up to 24 degrees on Monday. Sunny and 23 degrees for Tuesday. More traffic and weather coming up again in 10 minutes.
6: 20-year-old man is recovering after being stabbed this morning in Vancouver. They say they were called out to Seymour and Nelson just after 3 a.m. Constable Darren Wong says the man was rushed to the hospital with multiple injuries.
13: Suspects are still outstanding, and this is still under police investigation.
6: Wong says the man's in stable condition. If you saw what happened or have any information, you're urged to contact the VPD. And a motorcycle rider is dead following a crash on Highway 1. West of Chase this Saturday morning. Chase RCMP say it happened just after 11 a.m. They came out for reports of a collision between a sedan and a motorcycle. Nobody else was hurt. The driver of the sedan remained on scene, is cooperating with investigators. The motorcycle rider was in his early 60s. Investigators are asking

0: anyone with dash cam video taken between Kamloops and Chase to contact them. And Premier David Eby has kicked off his trade mission to China. Our Jim Benny reports Eby plans to meet with government leaders to strengthen partnerships between Chinese and BC businesses.
1: The Premier says there's one investment announcement he hopes to have.
2: The really big fish that we're seeking to land is something we've been working on for a few years, which is the LNG Canada Phase 2 project. And so that project in particular is worth $28 billion to public services in British Columbia while maintaining very high environmental standards. And so it's my hope to be able to advance those conversations as they reach final investment decision, hopefully by the fall of this year.
1: He's keeping discussions under wraps, something he says is standard procedure. Eby says encouraging tourism while selling more BC wood, agriculture products, and energy will mean more money for British Columbia families. The trip is shorter than Eby wanted. He's back on Thursday when he'll work on a memo of understanding with Ottawa and a number of BC projects. He hopes to have that worked out by the fall. I'm Jim Benny.
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0: Search and rescue teams continue to work around the clock in Venezuela after back-to-back quakes, taking the lives of over 1,400 people, with thousands still unaccounted for. The U.S. has dispatched search and rescue teams to help.
4: U.S. search and rescue teams are on the ground in Venezuela, arriving with special equipment as the urgent race to find survivors in the midst of a catastrophe approaches its fourth day. The U.S. sending a combat ship, CH-47 Chinook helicopters, MV-22 Ospreys, and a C-17 Globemaster, along with satellite equipment to assess the need on the ground. U.S. rescue teams also bringing search dogs to look for survivors.
0: That was ABC foreign correspondent Marcus Moore in Calgary, the Venezuelan community coming together.
5: I'm at Taste of Venezuela at Eau Claire Plaza in Calgary. The event was supposed to be a celebration of the country's food and culture, but it has also become a gathering point for the Venezuelan community to come together for solace and support. Hundreds are confirmed dead after the back-to-back powerful earthquakes on Wednesday. Thousands of others are injured, and many are still believed to be trapped or missing. The community here says it's important for this event to continue this weekend for support and fundraising through the charity Canadian Global Response for those affected in Venezuela. Amir Shaw, City News, Calgary.
0: Just over a week ago, a deal had been reached between the U.S. and Iran to reopen the Strait of Hormuz. But Saturday night, the U.S. military confirmed multiple targets have been struck in Iran following a second day of attacks.
6: The U.S. military announcing new strikes on Iran in direct response to continued Iranian aggression against commercial shipping. At President Trump's direction, the U.S. striking military surveillance infrastructure, communication systems, air defense sites, drone storage facilities, and mine lair capabilities. It was in response to an Iranian drone striking a tanker this morning, the second attack on a ship crossing the strait in just days.
0: That was ABC senior White House correspondent Selena Wang. News Radio time, 11:06, 12:06 Mountain. It was National PTSD Awareness Day on Saturday, a chance to encourage open conversations about post-traumatic stress disorder and reduce the stigma around mental health.
7: For Chad Kennedy, a former first responder in the Crow's Nest Pass living with PTSD, says today is about making sure people know they're supported.
8: To have one day where we can all come together and speak freely and openly about PTSD, and to me that's huge. We've come a long way.
7: Kennedy says while one day shines a spotlight on PTSD, the conversation needs to happen all year long. His PTSD left him having addiction issues and being extremely depressed and suicidal until he was able to get help. He says the first step is reaching out because no one has to face PTSD alone.
8: Oh, there's so many resources. And I for one, can understand that when we're in a mental health crisis, things are really hard to find. Contact C2C for PTSD or CIPCERT or the Canadian Mental Health Association, and we'll help you find resources along the way.
7: Kennedy now walks around the country raising awareness for PTSD with a stop in Calgary in August. I'm Ariel O'Shea.
0: And Calgary schools are officially out for summer. But now what? Is the cost of flying keeping your family grounded this year?
9: This is the final boarding call for Flight 1734.
10: Booking a last-minute flight this summer could come with some serious sticker shock. Even as fuel prices level off, many airlines are still passing that cost on to travelers. Experts say a round trip from Calgary to Toronto can include about $90 in surcharges. And overseas, it can be hundreds more.
11: I was actually trying to go to Arizona with my family, but it wasn't worth it, spend as much as it was, so I didn't go.
10: Travel lady Leslie Keeter says airlines are aware of that hesitancy and some are starting to respond.
12: The pushback from the public there is why Porter and WestJet have said, okay, that fuel surcharge that you see on your ticket, we're cutting it in half. So they are responding.
10: Even still, Keeter warns there's still a high demand for summer travel and not to expect big savings just yet.
13: I mean, it is really expensive.
10: I'm Shilpa Downton.
0: And keep your umbrella handy as another rain event is on the way. As our Darren Rathwell explains, more rain may be what we'll be wishing for soon.
14: Moisture is going to wrap in and cause quite a bit of precipitation.
15: Another moist weekend coming for Calgary. Matt Loney with Environment Canada says about incoming rain.
14: Basically beginning Saturday morning and continuing, organized rain into Sunday, but then there'll certainly be a chance of showers into the early portions of the week.
15: We could see as much as 30 millimeters this weekend, Loney says. West Central Alberta could get as much as 80 to 90 millimeters this weekend. Edmonton, anywhere from 30 to 70. And more overland flooding in the capital region is possible after last weekend's rain dump. However, in the long term, it's warmth that's of note. Experts saying a super El Nino event is forming, and therefore the weather agency predicting above normal temperatures for southern Alberta this summer. But atmospheric physics professor Kent Moore at the University of Toronto says higher temps will likely last past summer.
16: The El Nino event will peak in November. The last El Nino event we had was in 2024, and that was the warmest year on record. And so I expect this year and next year will be also the warmest years on record.
15: And Moore says Alberta will likely see a milder winter, and we could be in for more forest fires as early as this fall and more drought next year. I'm Darren Athwell.
0: Coming up next, a look at your traffic and weather.
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21: From the 660 News Radio Traffic and Weather Center, I'm Ian Busby. A little bit of a delay in the southeast due to construction work. Left-hand lane blocked off on McLeod Trail between Bannister Road and Canyon Meadows Drive. All that median work continuing up towards Anderson Road. It's going to be a slow go getting through there. Then in the northeast, we have construction around Memorial Drive at 36th Street with the lane closures in all directions getting through there. You want to avoid that intersection if you can. It's a real slow go, especially on the westbound side. Now, latest forecast from Environment Canada. Mostly cloudy overnight. We'll get down to a low of 11 degrees. Rainy on Sunday, a high of 17 degrees. We'll have strong winds throughout the day. We gusting between 30 and 50 kilometers per hour through the afternoon. Rainy and down to 13 degrees overnight. Clearing and jumping up to 24 degrees on Monday. Sunny and 23 degrees for Tuesday.
0: There was an accident on the Charles River involving a popular Boston tourist attraction Saturday.
22: Now, police tell us that this happened just after 3 o'clock near 10 Museum Way. Boston EMS confirms that 11 people were hurt, including one person who was seriously hurt. So the question is, how did this happen? Well, according to Boston Duck Tours, the boat was being towed on the ramp, and then the tow rope broke. That made the boat roll on its side. Police say no one ended up in the water, and everyone on board was accounted for.
0: That was ABC, that was reporter Ariel Metropolis from ABC affiliate WCVB from Cambridge. And he was a presidential candidate serving as U.S. Transportation Secretary, and now he's the victim of horrific swatting. Pete Buttigieg now detailing the anguish he and his family endured after a false report was made against him Child Protective Services in Michigan, where he lives with his husband and two children.
1: According to Michigan State Police, the anonymous report falsely claimed that Buttigieg had committed violent crimes and was a danger to his children. A CPS team showing up to his house, ordering the former presidential candidate to stay away from his own children while they conducted forensic interviews. Buttigieg recounting the emotional trauma online. I tried to get my head around the idea that I had been accused of something so serious that I couldn't be alone around my own children. Michigan investigators have since determined the allegations were false.
0: That was ABC's Faith Abube. Coming up in a minute, your sports with Luke Shields.
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0: Hello, Vancouver and Calgary. Thanks so much for joining us. I'm Anthony Atanasov. Here's what's making news. 10-year-old man recovering after getting stabbed this morning in Vancouver. Hospital. Motorcycle rider dead following a crash on Highway 1 west of Chase Saturday morning. In Calgary, school's officially out for summer, but it's the cost of flying keeping families grounded this year. Set Radio, here's Luke Shields.
24: Saturday marked match day 17 at the FIFA World Cup with six games on the schedule. Croatia 2-1 winners over Ghana. England takes care of Panama 2-0. Colombia and Portugal draw 0-0. And DR Congo grabs their first ever win at the World Cup 3-1 over Uzbekistan. The day wrapped up with Algeria and Austria playing to a 3-3 draw. And Argentina beats Jordan 3-1. Lionel Messi made more history in Argentina's win by becoming the first player in World Cup history to score in seven consecutive matches. Canada plays their first ever knockout stage match at the World Cup on Sunday against South Africa. To the diamond, the Blue Jays continue to struggle on their 10-game homestand as they fall 7-4 to the Texas Rangers at Rogers Center. Dylan Cease had a rough outing on the mound for the Jays. He went just 4 2/3, allowing four earned runs while walking five as the Jays dropped their fifth straight game in the process. They'll try to avoid the sweep on Sunday. As for the Seattle Mariners, they continued their series with the Guardians in Cleveland. Randy Arozarena's three-run home run in the eighth, the only scoring for the M's as they fall to the Guardians 4-3. They'll go for the series win on Sunday. The Vancouver Canadiens were looking to bounce back from Friday's 7-4 loss to the Hawks in Hillsborough and stave off the series loss on the road, but to no avail as Hillsborough wins it 7-4. The series finale goes on Sunday. On the gridiron, it was Saturday night football in Kelowna as the BC Lions played host to the Calgary Stampeders in a battle of two winless teams, and it's Calgary who grabs their first victory, 41-33 the final. And in CEBL basketball action, the Vancouver Bandits win their second straight game as they get the better of the Winnipeg Sea Bears, 94-88 on their home court. Sports at 15 and 45, past every hour or any time at sportsnet.ca. Saturday marked match day 17 at the FIFA World Cup with six games on the schedule. Croatia 2-1 winners over Ghana. England takes...
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24: Good iron. 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And it's Calgary who grabs their first victory, 41-33 the final. And in CEBL basketball action, the Vancouver Bandits win their second straight game as they get the better of the Winnipeg Sea Bears, 94-88 on their home court. 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
5: 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For 9 years, Not In My City has been educating and recruiting Canadians to recognize human trafficking, one of the fastest growing crimes in Canada. And while they continue to do that important work, they're also offering a free e-learning opportunity for people who want to learn more about the issue. We spoke with Alberta-born country music artist Paul Brandt, who founded Not In My City nearly a decade ago.
6: What do you think people are gaining from sitting down and doing that e-learning?
7: The e-learning has grown so much since last time you spoke with our folks. It's grown to 27,000 people across the entire country who have taken our e-learning program. My favorite moment, I was flying through one of our partner airports of 53 now across the entire country, and I was going through security, and a security guard saw me wearing my Yellow Rose sticker, which is the brand of Not In My City, and she stopped dead in her tracks. She said, "I took your free e-learning a month ago, and 2 weeks ago, I identified a trafficking victim and I knew what to do." This is what we want for all Canadians. So go to notinmycity.ca, take our free e-learning, and tell 10 friends about it, because we really can make a difference in this issue together.
6: And when you talk about over the 9 years, I'm sure you started with just a devastation and a helplessness. Where have you feel you've gotten over all these years so far as spreading awareness about what this is and how people can recognize it and potentially intervene?
7: You know, awareness plus action ends exploitation. And this issue is an issue many Canadians didn't even know about 9 years ago. And we still have a ways to go. 9 years ago, we started Not In My City here in Calgary. And it's grown from a very basic grassroots awareness campaign to now being in 53 airports across the entire country with our awareness and training, having a frontline human trafficking investigator summit with investigators from across Canada, and working with the public on helping them to understand the issue more clearly. Also working with governments. It's grown into a real community movement, and it's become national and really even expanded into international. So we just want to continue leaning into that. People, once they know about trafficking, they want to know what they can do about it. And we want them to know that there is hope, that there is something that they can do. But it requires it taking it from the statistics of the truth of this issue and letting it go from your head into your heart and figuring out where you fit. And everybody has a part to play in fighting human trafficking. And that's what Not In My City exists to do, is to empower people to be able to do that.
5: 72% of reported human trafficking victims in Canada are under 25 years of age. Indigenous people make up for 4% of the population, but more than 50% of trafficking victims. To learn more, you can visit notinmycity.com. 60 seconds to traffic.
8: 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Calgary Stampede, July 2nd through 12th.
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21: From 660 News Radio Traffic and Weather Center, I'm Ian Busby. A bit of a slow go in the northwest. We have the right-hand lane blocked off eastbound 16th Avenue at Home Road. You're going to find a bit of a slowdown for that utility work. In the southwest, we have the intersection of 17th Avenue and 14th Street, a construction zone there. A little bit of a slow go in all directions with two-way traffic on 14th between 17th and 15th Avenues. If you can avoid that area, that is your best bet. Now, latest forecast from Environment Canada. Mostly cloudy overnight. We'll get down to a low of 11 degrees. Rainy on Sunday, a high of 17 degrees. We'll have strong winds throughout the day. We gusting between 30 and 50 kilometers per hour through the afternoon. Rainy and down to 13 degrees overnight. Clearing and jumping up to 24 degrees on Monday. Sunny and 23 degrees for Tuesday. More traffic and weather coming up again in 10 minutes.
5: Teams continue to work around the clock in Venezuela after back-to-back quakes. The U.S. has dispatched search and rescue teams to help.
10: U.S. search and rescue teams are on the ground in Venezuela, arriving with special equipment as the urgent race to find survivors in the midst of a catastrophe approaches its fourth day. The U.S. sending a combat ship, CH-47 Chinook helicopters, MV-22 Ospreys, and a C-17 Globemaster, along with satellite equipment to assess the need on the ground. U.S. rescue teams also bringing search dogs to look for survivors.
5: That was ABC's Marcus Moore. What began as a business trip has become a relief effort for a Vancouver man helping earthquake survivors in his native Venezuela. After surviving the earthquake, Arnaldo Dos Santos decided to stay and assist communities he says were hit the hardest.
11: I'm here and I'm alive and I'm grateful, I'm blessed, I'm happy. And, I was here for a completely different purpose. I was here on business, but that's all been put aside. And I said, maybe I'm here for a different purpose. Who knows, right? And I'm just trying to help as much as I can. And the Venezuelan community abroad that know me, they've all been kind enough to reach out to me and be like, I also want to help.
5: He says one of the biggest concerns is the number of children left without parents. Based on what he's been told, around 400 children have been left orphaned, leaving local orphanages struggling to meet demand. A 20-year-old man is recovering after a stabbing in Vancouver on Saturday morning. Police say they were called out to Seymour Nelson just after 3 a.m. Constable Darren Wong says the man was rushed to hospital with multiple injuries.
13: Suspects are still outstanding, and this is still under police investigation.
5: Wong says the man is in stable condition. If you saw what happened or have any information, you're urged to contact the VPD. A social media trend that involves aggressively kicking the doors of strangers' homes has police across Canada warning of its potentially dangerous consequences. Nanaimo RCMP are the latest police detachment to caution residents about the door kick challenge that has its participants filming themselves kicking doors late at night to get a reaction out of homeowners. Reserve Constable Gary O'Brien says Nanaimo police have been dealing with it since early 2025.
14: And we have at least 10 documented cases where kids are showing up, kicking the doors late at night, scaring the bejibbins of the people inside, doing damage to the doors, then taking off. And in one or two cases, the kids have actually been chased.
5: Police say the trend could turn dangerous with the potential for injuries as well as criminal charges. Federal Jobs Minister Patty Hajdu is vowing not to touch workers' rights to strike as part of a recent review of the Labor Code. Ottawa recently wrapped a five-week review of federal labor laws, which asked unions and employers to identify what needs fixing in collective bargaining. Unions told Ottawa they want to see workers' rights to strike protected, something Hajdu said in an interview the federal government will not touch.
15: This government's been clear. We're not going to at all touch a constitutional right to strike. The question is, what tools should be there for the Minister of Labor to foster industrial peace and to maintain industrial peace? And that's what the consultations get at.
5: Hajdu says earlier engagement between employers and unions could help avoid the kind of labor disruptions that needed the federal government to intervene over the past few years. BC Premier David Eby kicking off his trade mission to China on Saturday. Our Jim Benny reports Eby plans to meet with government leaders to strengthen partnerships between Chinese and BC businesses.
16: The premier says there's one investment announcement he hopes to have.
17: The really big fish that we're seeking to land is something we've been working on for a few years, which is the LNG Canada Phase 2
0: project. And so that project in particular is worth $28 billion to public services in British Columbia while maintaining very high environmental standards. And so it's my hope to be able to advance those conversations as they reach final investment decision, hopefully by the fall of this year.
16: He's keeping discussions under wraps, something he says is standard procedure. EB says encouraging tourism while selling more BC wood, agriculture products, and energy will mean more money for British Columbia families. The trip is shorter than EB wanted. He's back on Thursday when he'll work on a memo of understanding with Ottawa and a number of BC projects. He hopes to have that worked out by the fall. I'm Jim Benny.
5: 60 seconds.
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35: Calgary, thanks so much for joining us. I'm Anthony Atanasov. Here's what's making news. Stabbing near Nelson and Seymour early Saturday morning, a 20-year-old man, multiple stab wounds. Police in the BC Interior say a motorcycle rider is dead after a crash on Highway 1 west of Chase Saturday morning. And Sunday afternoon in Los Angeles, Canada, and South Africa will kick off the knockout stage of the FIFA World Cup.
36: I booked really far ahead, so I got a pretty good deal.
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24: A full recap of day 17 at the FIFA World Cup. The Blue Jays, Mariners, and Vancouver Canadiens all had tough Saturdays, and the BC Lions remain winless as they fall to Calgary Spores at 45.
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21: From 660 News Radio Traffic and Weather Center, I'm Ian Busby. A bit of a slow go in the northwest. We have the right-hand lane blocked off eastbound 16th Avenue at Home Road. You're going to find a bit of a slowdown for that utility work. In the southwest, we have the intersection of 17th Avenue and 14th Street, a construction zone there. A little bit of a slow go in all directions with two-way traffic on 14th between 17th and 15th Avenues. If you can avoid that area, that is your best bet. Now, latest forecast from Environment Canada. Mostly cloudy overnight. We'll get down to a low of 11 degrees. Rainy on Sunday, a high of 17 degrees. We'll have strong winds throughout the day. We gusting between 30 and 50 kilometers per hour through the afternoon. Rainy and down to 13 degrees overnight. Clearing and jumping up to 24 degrees on Monday. Sunny and 23 degrees for Tuesday. More traffic and weather coming up again in 10 minutes.
4: Violence broke out in downtown Vancouver. Saturday morning, police called out to a stabbing at Seymour and Nelson just after 3 a.m. Constable Darren Wong says a 20-year-old man was injured.
6: It looked serious. It was multiple stab wounds, so he was rushed to the hospital, and he's now in stable condition.
4: There's no word on any suspects or arrests, but as always, if you have any information, you're asked to call police. Motorcycle rider's dead after colliding with a sedan. It happened on Highway 1 west of Chase just after 11 a.m. on Saturday. RCMP say no one else was hurt. The sedan driver stayed on scene and cooperated with police. The motorcycle rider was in his early 60s. And Premier David Eby's left on his trade mission to China, where Jim Benny reports it's part of BC's push to diversify trade away from the U.S.
16: The Premier hasn't released a lot of specifics about some of his meetings because that could give competitors an unfair advantage.
0: Some of them are very public. I'll be meeting with, for example, PetroChina to talk about the LNG Canada Phase 2 project. Some of them are a little bit more sensitive, and it's that way on every trade mission. It was the same way in Korea, Singapore, Malaysia. The goal is to release as much information as possible without compromising economic relationships for either companies there or companies here.
16: He'll be cutting his trip short by one day. He'll be returning on Thursday for a meeting with the feds.
0: Given the amount of money sent to Ottawa by British Columbians, it's crucial for us to be treated in a fair way by Ottawa, and a formal written agreement is going to get us there.
16: He hopes to have that completed by the beginning of July. I'm Jim Benny.
23: City News. Developing story.
4: U.S. dispatched search and rescue teams to help Venezuela after a pair of powerful earthquakes just seconds apart tumbled buildings to the ground, trapping people inside, taking the lives of over 1,400 people, thousands and thousands still unaccounted for.
7: People banding together to help survivors and their families there in Venezuela. And this rescue effort is facing an ongoing threat. There have been more than 400 aftershocks recorded since Wednesday's earthquake. Simone Medina saying he brought gloves and a shovel to search for his very own mother and brother, adding that they go forward with faith. More than 1,400 people have been killed and more than double that injured. And according to a UN official, some 55,000 people are said to be unaccounted for.
4: That was ABC foreign correspondent Marcus Moore. And a Vancouver man says he feared for his life while he was staying in Caracas, capital of Venezuela. Originally from that country, Arnaldo Dos Santos says he returned to the country for the first time in more than a decade on a business trip when his phone sounded an emergency earthquake alert.
8: Within 5 seconds, just the whole place started shaking massively. And then I stood up and I fell to the ground because of how massive the shakings were. And I dropped down, I held on to my kitchen counter and I covered my head, closed my eyes. I mean, 14th floor, you can imagine.
4: After the initial shaking eased, he says a second, even stronger round of shaking followed. When it was over, he ran down the stairs into streets filled with frightened residents, damaged buildings, and falling debris. It was just over a week ago a deal had been reached between the U.S. and Iran to reopen the Strait of Hormuz. But Saturday night, the U.S. military confirmed multiple targets have been struck in retaliation for what the U.S. says was a violation of the MOU.
9: After the first attack, the U.S. struck Iranian missile and drone storage sites, retaliation for what President Trump called a foolish violation of our ceasefire agreement. But Iran's foreign ministry accusing the U.S. of violating the ceasefire, vowing to defend its sovereignty, security, and national interests with all its might.
4: Now it's ABC senior White House correspondent Selena Wang. At the FIFA World Cup, the round of 32 kicks off Sunday with Canada firmly in the spotlight.
10: The disappointment of not drawing Switzerland still lingers as Canada would have stayed in Vancouver for the round of 32. But still, they did qualify for the knockout stage for the first time and will surprisingly play South Africa tomorrow in Los Angeles. Jordan Wilson of One Soccer telling the Fan Morning Show this week, it's a moment Canada must make the most of.
11: A team that is very beatable in the round of 32 and Canada could be in the round of 16. Like, this is a dream come true. So they have to seize this opportunity. The lessons that you've learned from Switzerland, one being more more compact defensively. Two, probably being making better subs or feeling out the game a bit better from Jesse Marsh. If Canada can do that, then I think they'll be victorious.
10: South Africa will also make their first appearance at a World Cup knockout stage after beating South Korea back on Wednesday. Now, Canada head coach Jesse Marsh is facing some big lineup questions. Does Moise Bombido finally start? Will promise David Seymour playing time? And will Alphonso Davies make his debut at the 2026 World Cup? Kickoff tomorrow, 3 Eastern Time. From the Sports Center, I'm Alex Ixero.
4: And Saturday marked National PTSD Awareness Day. And one Canadian's using his own story to remind others they're not alone.
1: For Chad Kennedy, a former first responder in the Crow's Nest Pass, the day is about making sure people know they're supported. Here's his story with PTSD.
2: I was one of the first responders at the Icefields bus rollover. Shortly after that, I had planned my suicide, and thankfully I decided to walk the country to raise awareness of PTSD amongst our first responders and our veterans.
1: Kennedy has since completed thousands of kilometers on foot and is now crossing the country for a second time, stopping in Calgary this August.
2: It's really about starting critical conversations and just sort of crushing the stigma associated to mental health and PTSD and just letting people know that they're not alone.
1: Kennedy says getting help changed everything for him, and his walk is to show others living with PTSD that they are supported. I'm Ariel O'Shea.
4: Schools are officially out across Calgary, and for many families, that means summer travel. If you haven't booked yet, it could cost you big bucks.
37: Last-minute flights this summer aren't coming cheap. Surcharges continue to drive up prices, with some routes seeing about $90 in extra fees round-trip and hundreds for international travel. So, is it worth it?
3: Basically, went for the best option that I could at the time, and it's roughly around $2,000. But compared to charter flight times, I'm just taking the best that I'm willing to pay for.
5: As of right now, I think it hasn't affected me too harshly. I know for those longer flights, it's definitely impacted those people. And hopefully, in the near future, it kind of cuts down and prices go back to normal.
37: Travel expert Leslie Keeter says some airlines are responding to the call from travelers, and both Porter and WestJet are cutting fuel surcharges in half. But even still, she warns that deals aren't easy to find.
12: You certainly would have to go in and really do your work and compare the different airlines and maybe look at incorporating a little inconvenience. If you go very, very early in the morning or late at night, the airfare is significantly lower than the more convenient times.
37: I'm Shilpa Downton.
4: Up next, we'll have your traffic and weather.
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21: From the 660 News Radio Traffic and Weather Center, I'm Ian Busby. A little bit of a delay in the southeast due to construction work. Left-hand lane blocked off on McLeod Trail between Bannister Road and Canyon Meadows Drive. All that median work continuing up towards Anderson Road. It's going to be a slow go getting through there. Then in the northeast, we have construction around Memorial Drive at 36th Street with the lane closures in all directions getting through there. You want to avoid that intersection if you can. It's a real slow go, especially on the westbound side. Now, latest forecast from Environment Canada. Mostly cloudy overnight. We'll get down to a low of 11 degrees. Rainy on Sunday, a high of 17 degrees. We'll have strong winds throughout the day. We gusting between 30 and 50 kilometers per hour through the afternoon. Rainy and down to 13 degrees overnight. Clearing and jumping up to 24 degrees on Monday. Sunny and 23 degrees for Tuesday.
4: While one music festival in Calgary says nearby construction was part of the reason they're canceling their event at the confluence Another says the show will go on.
14: The sound of blues will still fill the air at the Confluence this summer, with Blues Fest saying they're still putting on their show despite Country Thunder pulling out ahead of their festival this weekend.
15: Blues Fest has no intentions of canceling. We run rain or shine.
14: Country Thunder blamed the city in their announcement Wednesday, saying noise restrictions, construction, and a last-minute installation of a waterline bypass pipe led to their cancellation. But McLeod says dealing with construction isn't something new, at least for them.
15: Summer is construction season in Calgary, so I think probably every festival venue is impacted one way or another by some sort of construction. So Calgarians are pretty good around navigating that kind of thing.
14: She adds noise also isn't a concern for their festival. Blues Fest runs from July 30th to August 2nd. Edward Jen, City News, Calgary.
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19: Oh, hey, Terry.
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4: Hello, Vancouver and Calgary. Thanks so much for joining us. I'm Anthony Atanasoff. It's Making News. A 4-year-old man recovering after being stabbed Saturday morning in Vancouver, and a motorcycle rider is dead following a crash on Highway 1. Chase, Saturday morning. Well, Calgary is out for summer. Cost of line keeping the family grounded this year, and Calgary as well, Venezuelan coming together to earthquakes rock the country.

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1: It was a jam-packed Saturday of action at the FIFA World Cup with six matches on the schedule. England blanks Panama 2-0, Croatia 2-1 winners over Ghana, Colombia and Portugal play to a scoreless draw, DR Congo beats Uzbekistan 3-1, Algeria and Austria draw 3-3, and Argentina with a 3-1 win over Jordan. Canada is back in action on Sunday as they kick off the round of 32 against South Africa. To the Diamond, the Blue Jays losing skid reaches five games as they lose the game and the series to the Texas Rangers. Vladimir Guerrero Jr. continues to struggle at the plate. He went 0-for-5 on the day, and it was Hendrick Pinyongo, Alejandro Kirk, and Andres Jimenez who drove in the runs for the Jays, but it wasn't enough as they fall 7-4. They hand the ball to Shane Bieber as they try to avoid the sweep on Sunday. Elsewhere on the diamond, the Seattle Mariners did the middle game of their three-game set with the Guardians in Cleveland. Randy Arozarena's three-run shot got the M's back in the game, but that was all for their scoring as they fall 4-3. The rubber match goes on Sunday. And the Vancouver Canadiens' struggles continue as they fall 7-4 to the Hops in Hillsborough. The Seas lose the series with Saturday's loss and will put a bow on the six-game set on Sunday afternoon. On the gridiron, the BC Lions remain winless on the season while the Calgary Stampeders grab their first victory as they beat the Lions 41-33 in Kelowna. And on the hardwood of the CEBL, the Vancouver Bandits make it back-to-back wins with a 94-88 victory over the Winnipeg Sea Bears at the Langley Event Center. Sports at 15 and 45, past every hour or any time at sports.
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16: 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For 9 years, Not in My City has been educating Canadians on recognizing human trafficking and to potentially do something about it. We recently spoke to its founder, Alberta-born country music star Paul Brandt.
17: Where in the everyday life of a Calgarian, an Albertan, a Canadian, would you possibly intersect with someone who is being trafficked? I mean, it's happening right under our nose sometimes. So, I mean, where might you come across this?
18: One of the things people say about trafficking is that it's hidden in plain sight, and that's true. We've heard instances of kids that are being trafficked over the weekend, but they're in school on Monday. We've heard about kids being exploited online or groomed online to the point where they believe that they trust the person that they're speaking with, only to have force, fraud, and coercion brought into their lives to be forced to do things that they wouldn't normally do. And this can happen in any walk of life. It doesn't discriminate. It can impact anybody. In Canada, 93% of victims are girls and women. The average age of being trafficked is 12 years old, and traffickers are making over $280,000 per year per victim. And this is hidden in plain sight. The thing that we can do to push back against this is empower ourselves, empower our kids. Survivors tell us that it's virtually impossible to traffic an empowered child. And I would say that that extends to families as well. So when you take our e-learning program, you'll know exactly where to see the signs and you'll start to see things you might not have seen before. And there's a lot of hope in that, being able to disrupt this.
16: 93% of trafficking victims are girls or women, and traffickers make around $280,000 a year per victim. 60 seconds to traffic and weather.
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0: From the 660 News Radio Traffic and Weather Center, I'm Ian Busby. A bit of a slow go in the northwest. We have the right-hand lane blocked off eastbound 16th Avenue at Home Road. You're going to find a bit of a slowdown for that utility work. In the southwest, we have the intersection of 17th Avenue and 14th Street, a construction zone there. A little bit of a slow go in all directions with two-way traffic on 14th between 17th and 15th Avenues. If you can avoid that area, that is your best bet. Now, latest forecast from Environment Canada. Mostly cloudy overnight. We'll get down to a low of 11 degrees. Rainy on Sunday, a high of 17 degrees. We'll have strong winds throughout the day. We gusting between 30 and 50 kilometers per hour through the afternoon. Rainy and down to 13 degrees overnight. Clearing and jumping up to 24 degrees on Monday. Sunny and 23 degrees for Tuesday. More traffic and weather coming up again in 10 minutes.
1: Death toll and number of injured rising after a pair of powerful earthquakes struck the coast of Venezuela on Wednesday. Buildings tumbling to the ground, trapping people inside. ABC's Marcus Moore with more.
2: In the hard-hit area of La Guaira, north of Caracas, a hellscape with entire buildings collapsed into towering piles of rubble. In Miami, people answering the call for help, donating food and essentials.
3: We live very far, but our heart is with our country, with our people.
1: The U.S. has dispatched search and rescue teams to help, and some Canadian ones have been sent over, too. Meanwhile, a Vancouver man says he feared for his life after the powerful earthquake struck. Originally from Venezuela, Arnaldo Dos Santos says he returned to the country for the first time in more than a decade on a business trip when his phone sounded an emergency earthquake alert.
4: Within 5 seconds, just the whole place started shaking massively. And then I stood up and I fell to the ground because of how massive the shakings were. And I dropped down, I held on to my kitchen counter, and I covered my head, closed my eyes. 14th floor, you can imagine.
1: After the initial shaking eased, he says a second, even stronger round of shaking followed. When it was over, he ran down the stairs into streets filled with frightened residents, damaged buildings, and falling debris. Meantime, in Calgary, the Venezuelan community coming together.
5: I'm at Taste of Venezuela at Eau Claire Plaza in Calgary. The event was supposed to be a celebration of the country's food and culture, but it has also become a gathering point for the Venezuelan community to come together for solace and support. Hundreds are confirmed dead after the back-to-back powerful earthquakes on Wednesday. Thousands of others are injured, and many are still believed to be trapped or missing. The community here says it's important for this event to continue this weekend for support and fundraising through the charity Canadian Global Response for those affected in Venezuela. Amir Shah, City News, Calgary.
1: In BC, Vancouver police are investigating after an early morning stabbing from Saturday. Just after 3 a.m., police were called to Seymour and Nelson. Constable Darren Wong says crews found a 20-year-old victim.
6: And they learned that the victim had been stabbed multiple times. Allegedly, this happened somewhere on Granville Street. So he was rushed to the hospital. He's now in stable condition.
1: Police have yet to arrest a suspect and say the investigation is ongoing. Anyone who witnessed the incident or has information is asked to contact the VPD. A Nanaimo, BC homeowner says his family is being harassed by teenagers taking part in a social media challenge that involves aggressively kicking the doors of strangers' homes. Marty Peters says teens have been targeting his home since last August with more frequent and aggressive incidents in recent months. Peters says some neighbors are taking measures into their own hands.
7: I can say with a great deal of certainty, any of the neighbors that know my situation are keeping stuff at the front door. So if somebody's kid comes home with a dent in their head or a black eye, you know, it's potential that these kids are going to get injured in the process being idiots.
1: Police say there have been at least 10 reported instances of door kicking, with most of the suspects believed to be in high school. Federal Jobs Minister Patty Hajdu says the government got plenty of feedback about a controversial provision in the Labor Code as part of a recent stakeholder review. Ottawa heard concerns about Section 107 of the Labor Code, a measure the Labor Minister has used frequently in recent years to squash job actions in key sectors of the economy. Hajdu says she's open to the use of other tools.
8: Obviously, you'll probably be able to predict that some unions think that the 107 tool should be eliminated. Some, I would say, are cautious about 107, but think that there should still be a tool that needs needs to be in the code for the minister to use.
1: Haidu says earlier engagements between unions and employers could help avoid the kinds of disruptions that needed federal intervention over the past few years. BC Premier David Eby has left on his first trade mission to China as premier. Our Jim Benny reports Eby says this trip is part of his government's actions to double non-U.S. exports within the next 10 years.
9: Premier says things have been done to ensure there's no undue influence from China in the meetings.
10: In preparation for this trip, I've had briefings from both the RCMP and from CSIS to make sure that our team is fully aware of how to minimize risk and to maximize opportunities while visiting, making sure that we're fully aware of any potential concerns that may be out there.
9: He admits he's been private about the topic of some of the meetings so competitors don't gain an advantage. But he hopes to advance an LNG deal worth $28 billion with a final investment decision by the fall. The premier says it's not unusual to keep some information private. He'll be cutting the trade mission short and returning on Thursday to meet with Ottawa with the idea of announcing a completed agreement on a memo of understanding on BC projects by the end of July. I'm Jim Benny.
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0: tourism, but more residents planning, just Canadians getting out to restaurants, bars, hotels, using urban transportation. Overall, we do estimate that the tournament itself could bring in somewhere in a fairly wide range, anywhere from $1.5 to $6.5 billion over the 6-week span of the World Cup.
1: Now, the big question for host cities will be, will the revenue from the matches be able to offset the costs?
0: The Parliamentary Budget Officer estimates the overall costs to running the games would amount to just over $1 billion. But overall, again, we think there is a net impact on GDP. It's not large, it's fairly modest, and it is just contained to the 6-week tournament. Overall, there will be a modest boost to Canada's GDP.
1: Sal Gualtieri is the director of senior economist at BMO Capital Markets, and with your weekend business report on.
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6: Good morning. I'm Ridley Wilson. Here's what's making news right now. We are less than 12 hours away from the round of 32. Canada is in the spotlight today with their next FIFA match at noon down in L.A. One person is dead after a Saturday morning crash near the BC village of Chase, and a 12 after.
7: No, I'm not flying anywhere this summer. No. I mean, it is really expensive.
8: Summer break is finally here, but the high airfares are forcing some families to rethink their summer plans.
9: The group stage officially in the books after 6 games on match day 17 at the FIFA World Cup. Lots of Saturday baseball action, and the BC Lions dropped to 0-3 with a loss to the Stampeders. Sports at 15.
6: All that and more for you in 60 seconds.
10: From the 660 News Radio Traffic and Weather Center, I'm Ian Busby. A bit of a slow go in the northwest. We have the right-hand lane blocked off eastbound 16th Avenue at Home Road. You're going to find a bit of a slowdown for that utility work. In the southwest, we have the intersection of 17th Avenue and 14th Street, a construction zone there. A little bit of a slow go in all directions with two-way traffic on 14th between 17th and 15th Avenues. If you can avoid that area, that is your best bet. Now, latest forecast from Environment Canada. Mostly cloudy overnight. We'll get down to a low of 11 degrees. Rainy on Sunday, a high of 17 degrees. We'll have strong winds throughout the day. We gusting between 30 and 50 kilometers per hour through the afternoon. Rainy and down to 13 degrees overnight. Clearing and jumping up to 24 degrees on Monday. Sunny and 23 degrees for Tuesday. More traffic and weather coming up again in 10 minutes.
6: Start off to the south of us. We're at the FIFA World Cup. The round of 32 kicks off today with Canada firmly in the spotlight.
11: The disappointment of not drawing Switzerland still lingers, as Canada would have stayed in Vancouver for the round of 32. But still, they did qualify for the knockout stage for the first time and will surprisingly play South Africa in Los Angeles. Jordan Wilson of One Soccer telling the Fan Morning Show this week, it's a moment Canada must make the most of.
12: A team that is very beatable in the round of 32, and Canada could be in the round of 16. Like, this is a dream come true. So they have to seize this opportunity. The lessons that you've learned from Switzerland, one being more compact defensively, to probably being making better subs or feeling out the game a bit better from Jesse Marsh. If Canada can do that, then I think they'll be victorious.
11: South Africa will also make their first appearance at a World Cup knockout stage after beating South Korea back on Wednesday. Now, Canada head coach Jesse Marsh is facing some big lineup questions. Does Moise Bombido finally start? Will promise David Seymour playing time? And will Alphonso Davies make his debut at the 2026 World Cup? From the Sports

0: Center. I'm Alex Ixero.
1: Kickoff is at noon Pacific Standard Time, or around 1 p.m. Mountain Standard. Police in British Columbia's interior say a motorcycle rider is dead after a crash on Highway 1 west of Chase on Saturday morning. RCMP say the crash involved a sedan and a motorcycle. Nobody else was hurt. Mounties say the sedan driver remained on scene and cooperated with investigators. Police say they're looking for dash cam footage from the highway between Kamloops and Chase that may show the motorcycle on the road traveling east before the crash. It was just over a week ago a deal had been reached between the U.S. and Iran to reopen the Strait of Hormuz. But on Saturday night, the U.S. military confirmed multiple targets have been struck in Iran following a second day of attacks. ABC's Selena Wang tells us more.
2: The U.S. military announcing new strikes on Iran in direct response to continued Iranian aggression against commercial shipping. At President Trump's direction, the U.S. striking military surveillance infrastructure, communication systems, air defense sites, drone storage facilities, and mine lair capabilities. It was in response to an Iranian drone striking a tanker this morning, the second attack on a ship crossing the strait in just days.
1: On Saturday, protesters showed up and filled out the plaza near the Vancouver Art Gallery. Our Joe Sadowski tells us why.
3: Demonstrators took to the streets to protest two AI data centers that are slated for Vancouver. It's the second largest scale demonstration against the centers, which are set to be built in Mount Pleasant and on West Georgia in the coming years. TELUS, which is working with the government of Canada to expand its sovereign AI infrastructure, says the clusters will be designed to be the world's most sustainable data centers, but demonstrators disagree, saying the centers will put strain on BC's energy grid and local water supply and possibly produce chemical and noise pollution.
4: We know from the United States that data centers cause huge noise problems. They're really bad for the water table and water reservoirs. They're bad for the electrical grids. They cause a lot of local heating. And we know that TELUS has said, oh, trust us, it won't do that. But there has not been nearly enough information for us to believe that's the case, and there are also no regulations. So as far as we know, they're putting something that's just as bad as everything in Virginia right downtown.
5: Yeah, our goal is moratoriums on data centers, at least until we know more about what's going to happen, what the actual environmental impacts are, what we can expect the impacts on residential neighborhoods and people to be. So yeah, right now we're trying to make sure that we are not getting data centers until there's regulations, until there's a lot, and we want to have a moratorium.
3: TELUS is also expanding its existing data center in Kamloops with the Kamloops AI factory set to come online later this year. Joe Sadowski, City News, Vancouver.
1: With Canada in a technical recession, it might feel a bit discouraging for youth trying to get a job.
6: It makes me feel like frustrated sometimes and like makes me like lose hope.
7: That frustration is becoming all too familiar for many young Canadians. 15-year-old Eliana has spent weeks searching for a summer job, sending out applications and waiting for a call that hasn't come.
6: It's really hard because like there's a lot more people coming from different countries, and like there's less opportunity for the younger kids to look for jobs because they want like more people that like work full-time. And so it's like pretty difficult.
7: Her experience reflects a broader trend. While Canada's unemployment rate fell to 6.6% in May, Statistics Canada says the unemployment rate for youth aged 15 to 24 remains much higher at 13.4%. Adriana Gentile, City News, Montreal.
1: So what's the latest with the whole Stampede tent drama? Our Joel Mendelson fills us in.
8: It's been a busy, drama-filled week for Calgary's music festival scene. Politicians were going back and forth on social media regarding new restrictions for this year's event, and then Country Thunder canceled its weekend festival just days before it was set to begin, citing a variety of issues, but saying that the new noise cap, which is 5 decibels lower than last year's cap, was the final nail in the coffin.
9: Issue comes down to the level of bass. Now, I'm not an expert on decibels, and I know that doesn't sound like there's a big difference between 82 and 85, but apparently there is.
8: For my own experiment, I measured the ambient noise in this garage for a couple minutes, then cranked the speakers in a car with the doors closed. The meter shows a change of about 20 decibels at its peak. Friday evening, Mayor Jeremy Farkas took to social media to announce that the city has reached an agreement with Stampede tent operators that live music will end at midnight on both weekends and weeknights, and bass will be lowered. Joel Mendelson, City News, Calgary.
1: While one music festival in Calgary says nearby construction was part of the reason they're canceling their event at the Confluence, another says the show will go on.
0: The sound of blues will still fill the air at the Confluence this summer, with Bluesfest saying they're still putting on their show despite Country Thunder pulling out ahead of their festival this weekend.
10: Bluesfest has no intentions of canceling. We run rain or shine.
0: Country Thunder blamed the city in their announcement Wednesday, saying noise restrictions, construction, and a last-minute installation of a waterline bypass pipe led to their cancellation. But McLeod says dealing with construction isn't something new, at least for them.
10: Summer is construction season in Calgary, so I think probably every festival venue is impacted one way or another by some sort of construction. So Calgarians are pretty good around navigating that kind of thing.
0: She adds noise also isn't a concern for their festival. Bluesfest runs from July 30th to August 2nd. Edward Jan, City News, Calgary.
1: It was a rainy one in Edmonton on Saturday. However, as our Leo Crozat reports, it didn't stop festival goers.
11: Edmonton is getting another round of nonstop rain this weekend, but that didn't stop Edmonton to be the place for festivals, including the Works Art and Design Festival here in Churchill Square.
12: It is the 41st year of the festival, with music and visual art exhibits that will be showcased for visitors in downtown Saturday morning.
13: Normally we'll see 100,000 to 150,000 people over the 12 to 13 days.
12: But the rainy season met with a lower number in the first 6 days, affecting their fundraising and donations if the rain goes on longer.
13: If we close this festival and get a total rainout, then we may be looking for some additional support from the community in order to meet our goals for the end of the year. But like I said, it doesn't affect us being here.
12: Back in downtown Edmonton, despite the periods of rain, Cook will still enjoy the festival and hope people will come rain or shine.
14: I'll take the sun wherever I can get it, but for the time being, I'll be the sun.
11: Lee Crozat, City News, Edmonton.
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0: From the 660 News Radio Traffic and Weather Center, I'm Ian Busby. A little bit of a delay in the southeast due to construction work. Left-hand lane blocked off on McLeod Trail between Bannister Road and Canyon Meadows Drive. All that median work continuing up towards Anderson Road. It's going to be a slow go getting through there. Then in the northeast, we have construction around Memorial Drive at 36th Street with the lane closures in all directions getting through there. You want to avoid that intersection if you can. It's a real slow go, especially on the westbound side. Now, latest forecast from Environment Canada. Mostly cloudy overnight. We'll get down to a low of 11 degrees. Rainy on Sunday, a high of 17 degrees. We'll have strong winds throughout the day. We gusting between 30 and 50 kilometers per hour through the afternoon. Rainy and down to 13 degrees overnight. Clearing and jumping up to 24 degrees on Monday. Sunny and 23 degrees for Tuesday.
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1: Good morning. I'm Ridley Wilson. Here's what's making news right now. The City Angels being visited by Canada's men's soccer team today. Their next matchup is with South Africa during the noon hour. Hundreds marched the streets of Vancouver Saturday, protesting against the new AI data centers plan for the city. And after sports, we're hearing more about an organization hoping to educate Canadians on how to spot sex trafficking and hopefully report it. Time for sports. Here's Luke Shields.
16: Saturday marked match day 17 at the FIFA World Cup with six games on the schedule. Croatia 2-1 winners over Ghana. England takes care of Panama 2-0. Colombia and Portugal draw 0-0. And DR Congo grabs their first ever win at the World Cup 3-1 over Uzbekistan. The day wrapped up with Algeria and Austria playing to a 3-3 draw. And Argentina beats Jordan 3-1. Lionel Messi made more history in Argentina's win by becoming the first player in World Cup history to score in seven consecutive matches. Canada plays their first ever knockout stage match at the World Cup on Sunday against South Africa. To the diamond, the Blue Jays continue to struggle on their 10-game homestand as they fall 7-4 to the Texas Rangers at Rogers Center. Dylan Cease had a rough outing on the mound for the Jays. He went just 4 2/3, allowing four earned runs while walking five as the Jays dropped their fifth straight game in the process. They'll try to avoid the sweep on Sunday. As for the Seattle Mariners, they continued their series with the Guardians in Cleveland. Randy Arozarena's three-run home run in the eighth, the only scoring for the M's as they fall to the Guardians 4-3. They'll go for the series win on Sunday. The Vancouver Canadiens were looking to bounce back from Friday's 7-4 loss to the Hawks in Hillsborough and stave off the series loss on the road, but to no avail as Hillsborough wins it 7-4. The series finale goes on Sunday. On the gridiron, it was Saturday night football in Kelowna as the BC Lions played host to the Calgary Stampeders in a battle of two winless teams, and it's Calgary who grabs their first victory, 41-33 the final. And in CEBL basketball action, the Vancouver Bandits win their second straight game as they get the better of the Winnipeg Sea Bears, 94-88 on their home court. Sports at 15 and 45, past every hour or any time at Sports.
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1: 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For 9 years, Not In My City has been educating and recruiting Canadians to recognize human trafficking, one of the fastest growing crimes in Canada. And while they continue to do that important work, they're also offering a free e-learning opportunity for people who want to learn more about the issue. We spoke with Alberta-born country music artist Paul Brandt, who founded Not In My City nearly a decade ago.
32: What do you think people are gaining from sitting down and doing that e-learning?
33: The e-learning has grown so much since last time you spoke with our folks. It's grown to 27,000 people across the entire country who have taken our e-learning program. My favorite moment, I was flying through one of our partner airports of 53 now across the entire country. And I was going through security and a security guard saw me wearing my Yellow Rose sticker, which is the brand of Not In My City. And she stopped dead in her tracks. She said, I took your free e-learning a month ago and 2 weeks ago. I identified a trafficking victim and I knew what to do. This is what we want for all Canadians. So go to notinmycity.ca, take our free e-learning and tell 10 friends about it, because we really can make a difference in this issue together.
32: And when you talk about over the 9 years, I'm sure you started with just a devastation and a helplessness. Where have you feel you've gotten over all these years so far as spreading awareness about what this is and how people can recognize it and potentially intervene?
33: You know, awareness plus action ends exploitation. And this issue is an issue many Canadians didn't even know about 9 years ago. And we still have a ways to go. 9 years ago, we started Not in My City here in Calgary, and it's grown from a very basic grassroots awareness campaign to now being in 53 airports across the entire country with our awareness and training, having a frontline human trafficking investigator summit with investigators from across Canada, and working with the public on helping them to understand the issue more clearly. Also working with governments. It's grown into a real community movement, and it's become national and really even expanded into international. So we just want to continue leaning into that. People, once they know about trafficking, they want to know what they can do about it. And we want them to know that there is hope, that there is something that they can do. But it requires it taking it from the statistics of the truth of this issue and letting it go from your head into your heart and figuring out where you fit. And everybody has a part to play in fighting human trafficking. And that's what Not in My City exists to do, is to empower people to be able to do that.
1: 72% of reported human trafficking victims in Canada are under 25 years of age. Indigenous people make up for 4% of the population, but more than 50% of trafficking victims. To learn more, you can visit notinmycity.com. 60 seconds to traffic.
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5: From the 660 News Radio Traffic and Weather Center, I'm Ian Busby. A bit of a slow go in the northwest. We have the right-hand lane blocked off eastbound 16th Avenue at Home Road. You're going to find a bit of a slowdown for that utility work. In the southwest, we have the intersection of 17th Avenue and 14th Street, a construction zone there. A little bit of a slow go in all directions with two-way traffic on 14th between 17th and 15th Avenues. If you can avoid that area, that is your best bet. Now, latest forecast from Environment Canada. Mostly cloudy overnight. We'll get down to a low of 11 degrees. Rainy on Sunday. A high of 17 degrees. We'll have strong winds throughout the day. We gusting between 30 and 50 kilometers per hour through the afternoon. Rainy and down to 13 degrees overnight. Clearing and jumping up to 24 degrees on Monday. Sunny and 23 degrees for Tuesday. More traffic and weather coming up again in 10 minutes.
1: 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Search and rescue teams continue to work around the clock in Venezuela after back-to-back quakes. The U.S. has dispatched search and rescue teams to help.
6: U.S. search and rescue teams are on the ground in Venezuela, arriving with special equipment as the urgent race to find survivors in the midst of a catastrophe approaches its fourth day. The U.S. sending a combat ship, CH-47 Chinook helicopters, MV-22 Ospreys, and a C-17 Globemaster, along with satellite equipment to assess the need on the ground. U.S. rescue teams also bringing search dogs to look for survivors.
1: That was ABC's Marcus Moore. What began as a business trip has become a relief effort for a Vancouver man helping earthquake survivors in his native Venezuela. After surviving the earthquake, Arnaldo Dos Santos decided to stay and assist communities he says were hit the hardest.
7: I'm here and I'm alive and I'm grateful, I'm blessed, I'm happy. And, you know, I was here for a completely different purpose. I was here on business, but that's all been put aside. And I said, maybe I'm here for a different purpose. Who knows, right? And I'm just trying to help as much as I can. And the Venezuelan community abroad that know me, they've all been kind enough to reach out to me and be like, I also want to help.
1: He says one of the biggest concerns is the number of children left without parents. Based on what he's been told, around 400 children have been left orphaned, leaving local orphanages struggling to meet demand. A 20-year-old man is recovering after a stabbing in Vancouver on Saturday morning. Police say they were called out to Seymour and Nelson just after 3 a.m. Constable Darren Wong says the man was rushed to hospital with multiple injuries.
8: Suspects are still outstanding, and this is still in a police investigation.
1: Wong says the man is in stable condition. If you saw what happened or have any information, you're urged to contact the VPD. A social media trend that involves aggressively kicking the doors of strangers' homes has police across Canada warning of its potentially dangerous consequences. Nanaimo RCMP are the latest police detachment to caution residents about the door kick challenge that has its participants filming themselves kicking doors late at night to get a reaction out of homeowners. Reserve Constable Gary O'Brien says Nanaimo police have been dealing with it since early 2025.
9: And we have at least 10 documented cases where kids are showing up, kicking the doors late at night, scaring the bejiffins of the people inside, doing damage to the doors, then taking off. And in one or two cases, the kids have actually been chased.
1: Police say the trend could turn dangerous with the potential for injuries as well as criminal charges. Federal Jobs Minister Patty Hajdu is vowing not to touch workers' rights to strike as part of a recent review of the Labor Code. Ottawa recently wrapped a five-week review of federal labor laws, which asked unions and employers to identify what needs fixing in collective bargaining. Unions told Ottawa they want to see workers' rights to strike protected, something Hajdu said in an interview the federal government will not touch.
10: This government's been clear, we're not going to at all touch a constitutional right to strike. The question is, what tools should be there for the Minister of Labor to foster industrial peace and to maintain industrial peace? And that's what the consultations get at.
1: Hajdu says earlier engagement between employers and unions could help avoid the kind of labor disruptions that needed the federal government to intervene over the past few years. BC Premier David Eby kicking off his trade mission to China on Saturday. Our Jim Benny reports Eby plans to meet with government leaders to strengthen partnerships between Chinese and BC businesses.
11: The premier says there's one investment announcement he hopes to have.
12: The really big fish that we're seeking to land is something we've been working on for a few years, which is the LNG Canada Phase 2 project. And so that project in particular is worth $28 billion to public services in British Columbia while maintaining very high environmental standards. And so it's my hope to be able to advance those conversations as they reach final investment decision, hopefully by the fall of this year.
11: He's keeping discussions under wraps, something he says is standard procedure. Eby says encouraging tourism while selling more BC wood, agriculture products, and energy will mean more money for British Columbia families. The trip is shorter than Eby wanted. He's back on Thursday when he'll work on a memo of understanding with Ottawa and a number of BC projects. He hopes to have that worked out by the fall. I'm Jim Benny.
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22: Apple, some big economic dollars riding on the performance of Canada's soccer team in the World Cup. You're likely not surprised to hear that the further Team Canada advances, that'll boost spending at bars, restaurants, and the local economies. Sal Gaultieri is the director, senior economist at BMO Capital Markets.
23: Probably talking somewhere on the order of an additional $70 million of revenue or GDP that could be added for each of those games. Now, that's largely on the back of increased resident spending. Not so much tourism, but more resident spending, just Canadians getting out to restaurants, bars, hotels, using urban transportation. Overall, we do estimate that the tournament itself could bring in somewhere in fairly wide range, anywhere from $1.5 to $6.5 billion over the 6-week span of the World Cup.
2: Now, the big question for host cities will be, will the revenue from the matches be able to offset the costs?
23: The Parliamentary Budget Officer estimates the overall costs to running the games would amount to just over $1 billion. But overall, again, we think there is a net impact on GDP. It's not large. It's fairly modest, and it is just contained to the 6-week tournament. Overall, there will be a modest boost to Canada's GDP.
2: Sal Gualtieri is the director of senior economist at BMO Capital Markets. And with your weekend business report on...
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1: Good morning. I'm Ridley Wilson. Here's what's making news right now. Canada and South Africa in the spotlight at the FIFA World Cup. There, the match is the only one on the docket, and it's going at noon. RCMP in a small interior village are hoping the public will help with their investigation after a motorcyclist was killed in a collision on Saturday morning.
19: A full recap of day 17 at the FIFA World Cup. The Blue Jays, Mariners, and Vancouver Canadians all had tough Saturdays, and the BC Lions remain winless as they fall to Calgary Sports at 45.
1: All that and more for you in 60 seconds.
5: From the 660 News Radio Traffic and Weather Center, I'm Ian Busby. A bit of a slow go in the northwest. We have the right-hand lane blocked off eastbound 16th Avenue at Home Road. You're going to find a bit of a slowdown for that utility work. In the southwest, we have the intersection of 17th Avenue and 14th Street, a construction zone there. A little bit of a slow go in all directions with two-way traffic on 14th between 17th and 15th Avenues. If you can avoid that area, that is your best bet. Now, latest forecast from Environment Canada. Mostly cloudy overnight. We'll get down to a low of 11 degrees. Rainy on Sunday, a high of 17 degrees. We'll have strong winds throughout the day. We gusting between 30 and 50 kilometers per hour through the afternoon. Rainy and down to 13 degrees overnight. Clearing and jumping up to 24 degrees on Monday. Sunny and 23 degrees for Tuesday. More traffic and weather coming up again in 10 minutes.
1: And start also with sports. At the noon hour in Los Angeles, Canada and South Africa will kick off the knockout stage at the FIFA World Cup.
20: It's the only game on the schedule, so there will be a lot of eyeballs on Canada-South Africa in Los Angeles. Both teams in the knockout stage for the first time with a spot in the round of 16 on the line. And head coach Jesse Marsh is facing many questions with how he'll deploy his team. Jordan Wilson of One Soccer would like to see more time on the pitch for Brampton's Promise David.
24: You got to play the 6'5 monster who seems to always find the back of the net. Yes, maybe he doesn't press the way Jesse Marsh would. Yes, I know he's coming back from a hip injury and no one thought he would make this World Cup. But he scored on his first touch, and he just has that knack and presence about him where the ball seems to gravitate towards him. It seems to fall where he's going and falls in his stride. I think that's a weapon in a knockout game that you have to use carefully.
20: And the other big question for Marsh is, of course, Alphonso Davies, and if Canada's best player is finally fit enough to make his 2026 World Cup debut. From the Sports Center, I'm Alex Ixero.
1: Kickoff is 12 p.m. Pacific Standard or 1 p.m. Mountain Standard. A motorcycle rider is dead following a crash on Highway 1 west of Chase on Saturday morning. Chase RCMP say they were called out just after 11 a.m. for reports of a collision between a sedan and a motorcycle. Nobody else was seriously hurt. The motorcycle rider was in his early 60s. The driver of the sedan remained on scene, cooperating with investigators. The circumstances are under investigation. Investigators are asking anyone with dashcam video taken between Kamloops and Chase at the time to contact them. It was just over a week ago, a deal had been reached between the U.S. and Iran to reopen the Strait of Hormuz. But on Saturday night, the U.S. military confirmed multiple targets had been struck in Iran in retaliation for what the U.S. says was a violation of the MOU. Here's ABC's Selena Wang.
0: After the first attack, the U.S. struck Iranian missile and drone storage sites, retaliation for what President Trump called a foolish violation of our ceasefire agreement. But Iran's foreign ministry accusing the U.S. of violating the ceasefire, vowing to defend its sovereignty, security, and national interests with all its might.
1: Is your home insurance going up? As our Joe Sadowski hears, you are not alone.
6: Home insurance costs are climbing, and homeowners here in BC aren't immune. Statistics Canada says premiums have jumped 45% over the past 6 years, largely driven by a surge in extreme weather claims. That includes wildfires and flooding, risks something BC residents continue to face each summer.
7: You know, we're seeing hotter, drier summers, wetter springs and falls. And of course, with that comes increasing incidents of extreme weather. So we're seeing more wildfires, more intense wildfires in the summer, more incidents of flooding, you know, certainly in and around the lower mainland, right into the interior of the province. And all of that is driving more insurance claims, more insurance costs. And you're seeing that unfortunately reflected in premium pressures for consumers moving forward.
6: Catastrophic losses reached a record $8.6 billion in Canada in 2024. Joe Sadowski, City News, Vancouver.
1: The latest food recall is all that and a bag of chips. ABC's Mike Dubusky tells us more.
17: They're a staple of many backyard barbecues, but now Utz is issuing a voluntary recall of Dirty and Zapp's brand potato chips. The Food and Drug Administration says the products might be contaminated with salmonella. Salmonella can be fatal to young children, older adults, and those with weakened immune systems. The recall affects nearly 700,000 bags of chips distributed across 35 states, including New York, California, Florida, and Texas. Mike Dubusky, ABC News.
1: No illnesses have been reported so far. Canada's overall unemployment rate declined to 6.6% in May, but many young people are still finding it hard to secure summer work. Our Adriana Gentile is talking to the head manager of an employment agency in Montreal about it.
21: We have been noticing a big difference. We're talking about 25% less job offers this year than in an average year. And unfortunately, it is not a one-year issue. It's not just a one specific situation happening now, but it is more and more a constant reality that we are facing for the jobs of youth.
25: Retail and accommodation and food services continue to employ the largest share of returning students, according to Statistics Canada. But experts say employers are hiring more cautiously, making those entry-level positions harder to secure. Adriana Gentile, City News, Montreal.
1: The social media feud, the withdrawal of Country Thunder, the drama from the new noise cap for Stampede tents seemingly never ending. As our Joel Mendelson hears, the difference of just 10 decibels is pretty severe, though.
26: And one mechanical engineer explains how much louder it's perceived by the ear.
27: 10 decibel difference of, let's say, 70 to 80 decibels, that actually represents a 10 times difference of pressure, of real measurable pressure in the ear. And humans would interpret that 10 decibel difference as a doubling of sound volume.
26: However, measurements can vary drastically when other elements are introduced.
27: And if you're standing right next to the speaker, you're going to measure a very high decibel level. If you're a couple hundred meters away, the decibel level will be lower. And so that's a complex measurement system depending on the environment, whether the sound's bouncing off other surfaces, etc.
26: Friday evening, Mayor Jeremy Farkas took to social media to announce that the city has reached an agreement with Stampede tent operators that live music will end at midnight on both weekends and weeknights, and bass will be lowered. Joel Mendelson, City News, Calgary.
1: As one festival cancels this weekend, another is gearing up to start at the end of July. Our Edward Jan is speaking with Cindy McLeod with Blues Fest.
8: Blues Fest has no intentions of canceling. We run rain or shine.
9: Country Thunder blamed the city in their announcement Wednesday, saying noise restrictions, construction, and a last-minute installation of a waterline bypass pipe led to their cancellation. But McLeod says dealing with construction isn't something new, at least for them.
8: Summer is construction season in Calgary, so I think probably every festival venue is impacted one way or another by some sort of construction. So Calgarians are pretty good around navigating that kind of thing.
9: She adds noise also isn't a concern for their festival. Both the mayor and the city said Wednesday they were blindsided by the cancellation of Country Thunder, and the area councillor is saying the same thing.
10: What we heard from the festival was, the accommodations made, had the stage set up, all of the fencing ready to go. So it seems like there's something else maybe at play here.
9: Blues Fest runs from July 30th to August 2nd. Edward Jan, City News, Calgary.
1: Despite some rain in Edmonton on Saturday, festivals went ahead and residents came out.
11: But the weather isn't stopping this blacklight painting vendor from enjoying the festival, especially with her first time joining the event.
12: Even though it's raining out, I'm actually quite excited about the rain too, because there's a lot of overcast and it's slightly a bit darker. And for me, what that means is my paintings glow even brighter.
11: While some events continue, rain or shine, some projects have to be postponed.
13: Can't really do any dirt work. The site's a bit of a disaster.
11: Josh Nowichin with Edmonton Mountain Bike Alliance says the rainy summer is causing the trail to be unsafe for mountain bikers and has to allocate volunteers to fix the trail rather than focusing on the construction, pushing the grand opening off July 25th.
13: Because it's been raining for about 4 weeks, we haven't been able to do any work on site. We're looking to reschedule tentatively into September.
11: Environment Canada is putting Edmonton in an orange severe weather advisory, forecasting a total of 40 to 70 millimeters of heavy rain. Lee Cruzat, City News, Edmonton.
1: "60 Seconds to Traffic and Weather."
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5: From the 660 News Radio Traffic and Weather Center, I'm Ian Busby. A little bit of a delay in the southeast due to construction work. Left-hand lane blocked off on McLeod Trail between Bannister Road and Canyon Meadows Drive. All that median work continuing up towards Anderson Road. It's going to be a slow go getting through there. Then in the northeast, we have construction around Memorial Drive at 36th Street with the lane closures in all directions getting through there. You want to avoid that intersection if you can. It's a real slow go, especially on the westbound side. Now, latest forecast from Environment Canada. Mostly cloudy overnight. We'll get down to a low of 11 degrees. Rainy on Sunday, a high of 17 degrees. We'll have strong winds throughout the day. We're gusting between 30 and 50 kilometers per hour through the afternoon. Rainy and down to 13 degrees overnight. Clearing and jumping up to 24 degrees on Monday. Sunny and 23 degrees for Tuesday.
18: Calgary.
1: 1242 in Vancouver, 142 in Calgary. Schools are officially out across Calgary, and for many families, that means summer travel. But if you haven't booked yet, it could cost you big bucks.
30: Last-minute flights this summer aren't coming cheap. Surcharges continue to drive up prices, with some routes seeing about $90 in extra fees round-trip, and hundreds for international travel. So, is it worth it?
31: Basically, went for the best option that I could at the time, and it's roughly around $2,000, but compared to charter flight times, I'm just taking the best that I am willing to pay for.
0: As of right now, I think it hasn't affected me too harshly. I know for those longer flights, it's definitely impacted those people. And hopefully, in the near future, it kind of cuts down and prices go back to normal.
30: Travel expert Leslie Keeter says some airlines are responding to the call from travelers, and both Porter and WestJet are cutting fuel surcharges in half. But even still, she warns that deals aren't easy to find.
2: You certainly would have to go in and really do your work and compare the different airlines and maybe look at incorporating a little inconvenience. If you go very, very early in the morning or late at night, the airfare is significantly lower than the more convenient times.
30: I'm Shilpa Downton.
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1: Good morning. I'm Ridley Wilson. Here's what's making news right now. Come noon, Canada's next FIFA match will kick off down in Los Angeles against South Africa. Watch parties expected to be pretty big. Youth seemingly being pushed more and more out of the job market. Statistics Canada is reporting a nearly 14% unemployment rate for people between the ages of 15 and 24. And after sports, we're hearing more about an organization hoping to educate Canadians on how to spot sex trafficking. Hopefully report it. 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
32: It was a jam-packed Saturday of action at the FIFA World Cup with six matches on the schedule. England blanks Panama 2-0, Croatia 2-1 winners over Ghana, Colombia and Portugal play to a scoreless draw, DR Congo beats Uzbekistan 3-1, Algeria and Austria draw 3-3, and Argentina with a 3-1 win over Jordan. Canada is back in action on Sunday as they kick off the round of 32 against South Africa. To the Diamond, the Blue Jays' losing skid reaches five games as they lose the game and the series to the Texas Rangers. Vladimir Guerrero Jr. continues to struggle at the plate. He went 0-for-5 on the day, and it was Hendrick Pinyongo, Alejandro Kirk, and Andres Jimenez who drove in the runs for the Jays, but it wasn't enough as they fall 7-4. They hand the ball to Shane Bieber as they try to avoid the sweep on Sunday. Elsewhere on the diamond, the Seattle Mariners did the middle game of their three-game set with the Guardians in Cleveland. Randy Arozarena's three-run shot got the M's back in the game, but that was all for their scoring as they fall 4-3. The rubber match goes on Sunday. And the Vancouver Canadiens' struggles continue as they fall 7-4 to the Hops in Hillsborough. The Seas lose the series with Saturday's loss and will put a bow on the six-game set on Sunday afternoon. On the gridiron, the BC Lions remain winless on the season while the Calgary Stampeders grab their first victory as they beat the Lions 41-33 in Kelowna. And on the hardwood of the CEBL, the Vancouver Bandits make it back-to-back wins with a 94-88 victory over the Winnipeg Sea Bears at the Langley Event Center. Sports at 15 and 45, past every hour or any time at sports.
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1: 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For 9 years, Not in My City has been educating Canadians on recognizing human trafficking and to potentially do something about it. We recently spoke to its founder, Alberta-born country music star Paul Brandt.
4: Where in the everyday life of a Calgarian, an Albertan, a Canadian, would you possibly intersect with someone who is being trafficked? I mean, it's happening right under our nose sometimes. So, I mean, where might you come across this?
6: One of the things people say about trafficking is that it's hidden in plain sight, and that's true. We've heard instances of kids that are being trafficked over the weekend, but they're in school on Monday. We've heard about kids being exploited online or groomed online to the point where they believe that they trust the person that they're speaking with, only to have force, fraud, and coercion brought into their lives to be forced to do things that they wouldn't normally do. And this can happen in any walk of life. It doesn't discriminate. It can impact anybody. In Canada, 93% of victims are girls and women. The average age of being trafficked is 12 years old, and traffickers are making over $280,000 per year per victim. And this is hidden in plain sight. The thing that we can do to push back against this is empower ourselves, empower our kids. Survivors tell us that it's virtually impossible to traffic an empowered child. And I would say that that extends to families as well. So when you take our e-learning program, you'll know exactly where to see the signs, and you'll start to see things you might not have seen before. And there's a lot of hope in that, being able to disrupt this.
1: 93% of trafficking victims are girls or women, and traffickers make around $280,000 a year per victim. 60 seconds of traffic and weather.
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5: From 660 News Radio Traffic and Weather Center, I'm Ian Busby. A bit of a slow go in the northwest. We have the right-hand lane blocked off eastbound 16th Avenue at Home Road. You're going to find a bit of a slowdown for that utility work. In the southwest, we have the intersection of 17th Avenue and 14th Street, a construction zone there. A little bit of a slow go in all directions with two-way traffic on 14th between 17th and 15th Avenues. If you can avoid that area, that is your best bet. Now, latest forecast from Environment Canada. Mostly cloudy overnight. We'll get down to a low of 11 degrees. Rainy on Sunday, a high of 17 degrees. We'll have strong winds throughout the day. We gusting between 30 and 50 kilometers per hour through the afternoon. Rainy and down to 13 degrees overnight. Clearing and jumping up to 24 degrees on Monday. Sunny and 23 degrees for Tuesday. More traffic and weather coming up again in 10 minutes.
1: The death toll and number of injured rising after a pair of powerful earthquakes struck the coast of Venezuela on Wednesday. Buildings tumbling to the ground, trapping people inside. ABC's Marcus Moore with more.
10: In the hard-hit area of La Guaira, north of Caracas, a hellscape with entire buildings collapsed into towering piles of rubble. In Miami, people answering the call for help, donating food and essentials.
15: We live very far, but our heart is with our country, with our people.
1: The U.S. has dispatched search and rescue teams to help, and some Canadian ones have been sent over, too. Meanwhile, a Vancouver man says he feared for his life after the powerful earthquake struck. Originally from Venezuela, Arnaldo Dos Santos says he returned to the country for the first time in more than a decade on a business trip when his phone sounded an emergency earthquake alert.
16: Within 5 seconds, just the whole place started shaking massively. And then I stood up and I fell to the ground because of how massive the shakings were. And I dropped down, I held on to my kitchen counter, and I covered my head, closed my eyes. 14 14th floor, you can imagine.
1: After the initial shaking eased, he says a second, even stronger round of shaking followed. When it was over, he ran down the stairs into streets filled with frightened residents, damaged buildings, and falling debris. Meantime, in Calgary, the Venezuelan community coming together.
3: I'm at Taste of Venezuela at Eau Claire Plaza in Calgary. The event was supposed to be a celebration of the country's food and culture, but it has also become a gathering point for the Venezuelan community to come together for solace and support. Hundreds are confirmed dead after the back-to-back powerful earthquakes on Wednesday. Thousands of others are injured, and many are still believed to be trapped or missing. The community here says it's important for this event to continue this weekend for support and fundraising through the charity Canadian Global Response for those affected in Venezuela. Amir Shaw, City News, Calgary.
1: In BC, Vancouver police are investigating after an early morning stabbing from Saturday. Just after 3 a.m., police were called to Seymour and Nelson. Constable Darren Wong says crews found a 20-year-old victim.
9: And they learned that the victim had been stabbed multiple times. Allegedly, this happened somewhere on Granville Street. So he was rushed to the hospital. He's now in stable condition.
1: Police have yet to arrest a suspect and say the investigation is ongoing. Anyone who witnessed the incident or has information is asked to contact the VPD. A Nanaimo, BC homeowner says his family is being harassed by teenagers taking part in a social media challenge that involves aggressively kicking the doors of strangers' homes. Marty Peters says teens have been targeting his home since last August with more frequent and aggressive incidents in recent months. Peters says some neighbors are taking measures into their own hands.
11: I can say with a great deal of certainty, any of the neighbors that know my situation are keeping stuff at the front door. So if somebody's kid comes home with a dent in their head or a black eye, you know, that's it's potential that these kids are going to get injured in the process being idiots.
1: Police say there have been at least 10 reported instances of door kicking, with most of the suspects believed to be in high school. Federal Jobs Minister Patty Hajdu says the government got plenty of feedback about a controversial provision in the labor code as part of a recent stakeholder review. Ottawa heard concerns about Section 107 of the labor code, a measure the labor minister has used frequently in recent years to squash job actions in key sectors of the economy. Hajdu says she's open to the use of other tools.
12: Obviously, you'll probably be able to predict that some unions think that the 107 tool should be eliminated. Some, I would say, are cautious about 107, but think that there should still be a tool that needs to be in the code for the minister to use.
1: Hajdu says earlier engagements between unions and employers could help avoid the kinds of disruptions that needed federal intervention over the past few years. BC Premier David Eby has left on his first trade mission to China as premier. Our Jim Benny reports, Eby says this trip is part of his government's actions to double non-U.S. exports within the next 10 years.
13: Premier says things have been done to ensure there's no undue influence from China in the meetings.
14: In preparation for this trip, I've had briefings from both the RCMP and from CSIS to make sure that our team is fully aware of how to minimize risk and to maximize opportunities while visiting. Making sure that we're fully aware of any potential concerns that may be out there.
13: He admits he's been private about the topic of some of the meetings so competitors don't gain an advantage. But he hopes to advance an LNG deal worth $28 billion with a final investment decision by the fall. The premier says it's not unusual to keep some information private. He'll be cutting the trade mission short and returning on Thursday to meet with Ottawa with the idea of announcing a completed agreement on a memo of understanding on BC projects by the end of July. I'm Jim Benny.
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17: Couple, some big economic dollars riding on the performance of Canada's soccer team in the World Cup. You're likely not surprised to hear that the further Team Canada advances, that'll boost spending at bars, restaurants, and the local economies. Sal Gautieri is the director, senior economist at BMO Capital Markets.
18: Probably talking somewhere on the order of an additional $70 million of revenue or GDP that could be added for each of those games. Now, that's largely on the back of increased resident spending. Not so much tourism, but more resident spending, just Canadians getting out to restaurants, bars, hotels, using urban transportation. Overall, we do estimate that the tournament itself could bring in somewhere in a fairly wide range, anywhere from 1.5 to

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9: Good morning, I'm Ridley Wilson. Here's what's making news right now. A noon match in Los Angeles. Canada will be facing South Africa in the only FIFA match on the agenda today. A motorcyclist is dead after a crash in BC's interior. RCMP from Chase are looking for the public's help.
10: The group stage officially in the books after six games on match day 17 at the FIFA World Cup. Lots of Saturday baseball action, and the BC Lions dropped to 0-3 with a loss to the Stampeders. Sports at 15.
9: All that and more for you in 60 seconds.
11: From the 660 News Radio Traffic and Weather Center, I'm Ian Busby. A bit of a slow go in the northwest. We have the right-hand lane blocked off eastbound 16th Avenue at Home Road. You're going to find a bit of a slowdown for that utility work. In the southwest, we have the intersection of 17th Avenue and 14th Street, a construction zone there. A little bit of a slow go in all directions with two-way traffic on 14th between 17th and 15th Avenues. If you can avoid that area, that is your best bet. Now, latest forecast from Environment Canada. Mostly cloudy overnight. We'll get down to a low of 11 degrees. Rainy on Sunday, a high of 17 degrees. We'll have strong winds throughout the day. We gusting between 30 and 50 kilometers per hour through the afternoon. Rainy and down to 13 degrees overnight. Clearing and jumping up to 24 degrees on Monday. Sunny and 23 degrees for Tuesday. More traffic and weather coming up again in 10 minutes.
9: Off with sports. Saturday marks day 17 and the final day of group stage at the FIFA World Cup. Our Luke Shields breaks down the action.
10: There was no shortage of action on Saturday on match day 17 at the FIFA World Cup with six games on the docket. In the first pair of matches, England blanks Panama 2-0 while Croatia knocks off Ghana 2-1. Later on in the day, Colombia and Portugal draw 0-0 and DR Congo wins their first World Cup game ever 3-1 over Uzbekistan. The action wrapped up with two Group J games as Algeria and Austria played to a 3-3 draw and Argentina beats Jordan 3-1 with Lionel Messi making more history by becoming the first player in World Cup history to score in seven consecutive matches. As for Canada, they open up the round of 32 noon against South Africa at SoFi Stadium in Los Angeles. I'm Luke Shields.
9: How far would you go to watch every single one of your country's FIFA matches? Our Joe Sadowski is hearing from a few friends who came from down under.
12: We drive on the other side of the road, as you probably know.
13: Meet Chris, Albie, Mike, and Murray, four lifelong friends from New Zealand who just had an ultimate getaway.
14: It took me 2 seconds to decide that I would be on that bus, so to speak.
13: These semi-retired Kiwis took a two-week trip attending every New Zealand World Cup match, starting in Los Angeles with their last stop here in Vancouver, together in an RV.
15: I asked my wife and she sort of said, I'm not going to stop you, and that was it.
13: These New Zealanders grew up in a tight-knit soccer community, with most of them knowing each other for over 50 years, making the roughly 3,000 kilometer journey feel like a breeze.
14: And obviously in an environment like an RV, you've got to have four characters. We're all different characters, but we all know each other basically inside and out.
16: And there was one other rule, which we won't tell you about, which he broke twice.
13: But why an RV? Murray says the rental saved each of them thousands of dollars in accommodations, not to mention the great banter.
17: We did get it up to 90 miles an hour.
13: Oh. With a love of the All Whites and a lifelong passion for the beautiful game, they say it was an opportunity they just couldn't pass on. And despite not seeing New Zealand win a match, they say the camaraderie with other soccer fans made it an unforgettable trip.
15: Just the passion and the noise, yeah, that's going to live with me for a wee while.
14: It's been a great experience, and it's my first time in Canada. And

0: it won't be my last.
1: Joe Sadowski, City News, Vancouver.
2: A motorcycle rider is dead after colliding with a sedan on Saturday. It happened on Highway 1 west of Chase just after 11 a.m. RCMP and Chase say nobody else was hurt. The sedan driver stayed at scene and is cooperating with police. The motorcycle rider was in his early 60s. The one-week-old agreement between the U.S. and Iran is already in jeopardy. The U.S. military fired strikes into Iran again Saturday after a drone attack on a cargo ship in the Strait of Hormuz. Here's ABC's Selena Wang.
3: That memorandum of understanding Trump signed with Iran is already fraying. Bahrain, home to a major U.S. military base, says Iranian drones targeted its territory, accusing Iran of exporting chaos and undermining regional stability. Since the war began, Tehran has repeatedly attacked neighboring Gulf states in retaliation for U.S. and Israeli attacks.
2: To mark the 80th birthday of the little Italian scooter featured in many movies set in Italy, including classic Hollywood blockbusters, this weekend has the largest gathering of Vespas ever over in Rome. ABC's Chuck Sievertson.
4: Bringing his Vespa to the Italian capital to help celebrate David Bomondi.
5: We have a strong passion for Vespas. We watched Vespas in the movies, and we have 13 Vespas in Texas, and we wanted to ride our classic Vespa in Roma.
4: I'll bet Rana says back in the Philippines.
6: We know from On Holiday and the movie Luca. So all generations, from the old people to the young people, we all know Vespa.
4: Organizers say 10,000 Vespas are scooting about Rome. From ABC News, tech trends. More price hikes driven by AI. Apple this week announced higher memory costs are forcing it to raise prices on MacBooks and iPads. Now Microsoft says prices for its Xbox video game consoles are going up too. Starting August 1st, an Xbox Series S will jump $100 to $500. The Xbox Series X will leap $150 to $800. With AI data centers needing as much memory as companies can make, costs have gone through the roof. A new nonprofit is hoping to help people whose jobs may be threatened by artificial intelligence. The group called Raise Us is being founded by former Commerce Secretary Gina Raimondo, a Democrat, and former Indiana Governor Eric Holcomb, a Republican. And China is the new supercomputer speed king. A machine built at China's National Supercomputing Center can perform more than 2 quintillion calculations every second. With tech trends, Chuck Sievertson, ABC News.
2: With summer well underway for youth across Canada, many say they're finding it incredibly difficult to get a part-time job. According to StatsCan, while the national unemployment rate fell from 6.9% in April to 6.6% in May, the youth unemployment rate for those aged 15 to 24 remains significantly higher at 13.4%. Our Adriana Gentile is talking to the head manager of an employment agency about it and a 15-year-old who's trying to find a job.
7: Usually when there is less opportunities, youth are the first to face those difficulties. So there is one part that's related to the market, trying to open less opportunities at this point, less jobs, be more prudent in their way of offering new opportunities.
8: Maybe they just need to be more lenient on like the rules and just give opportunities to more youth.
9: Some say creating more pathways into the workforce, including employment services and support for employers hiring young workers, could help more teenagers land that crucial first job.
7: It is important to recognize that in situations like the ones that youth are facing right now, what society needs to do is to invest more in supporting youth and not cut on services that allow them to be supported and to be helped in the market and helped in their schooling and in their emotions and their anxieties.
9: For Eliana, that first opportunity hasn't come yet, but she says she isn't letting the setbacks stop her from applying.
8: I'm going to continue trying, and eventually I will find a job. But to people out there looking for a job, just keep in hope and just keep applying, I guess.
9: Adriana Gentile, City News, Montreal.
2: Premier Danielle Smith and Calgary's mayor say a disagreement over noise levels during the Calgary Stampede has been quashed.
10: Smith and Calgary Mayor Jeremy Farkas say the city and Stampede event operators have agreed to keep reduced concert hours and lower decibel limits for outdoor events during this year's festival. The move is meant to respect nearby residents after last year's Stampede drew hundreds of complaints about loud noise, vibrating windows, and disorder spilling into residential streets. Smith says the Alberta sheriffs have also signed an agreement with Calgary Police to help the province better track complaints about noise, public urination, and fights. Now, the agreement comes just before Smith's June 30th deadline for Calgary to change its noise rules or potentially face provincial intervention. David Augustine, The Canadian Press.
2: Noise rules have been a huge talking point recently, but one festival scheduled for the end of July says it won't be impacting them.
0: Blues Fest has no intentions of canceling.
11: The sound of blues will still fill the air at the Confluence this summer, with Blues Fest saying they're still putting on their show despite Country Thunder pulling out ahead of their festival this weekend.
0: We run rain or shine.
11: Country Thunder blamed the city in their announcement Wednesday, saying noise restrictions, construction, and a last-minute installation of a waterline bypass pipe led to their cancellation. But McLeod says dealing with construction isn't something new, at least for them.
0: Summer is construction season in Calgary, so I think probably every festival venue is impacted one way or another by some sort of construction. So Calgarians are pretty good around navigating that kind of thing.
11: She adds noise also isn't a concern for their festival. Blues Fest runs from July 30th to August 2nd. 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
14: From the 660 News Radio Traffic and Weather Center, I'm Ian Busby. A little bit of a delay in the southeast due to construction work. Left-hand lane blocked off on McLeod Trail between Bannister Road and Canyon Meadows Drive. All that median work continuing up towards Anderson Road. It's going to be a slow go getting through there. Then in the northeast, we have construction around Memorial Drive at 36th Street with the lane closures in all directions getting through there. You want to avoid that intersection if you can. It's a real slow go, especially on the westbound side. Now, latest forecast from Environment Canada. Mostly cloudy overnight. We'll get down to a low of 11 degrees. Rainy on Sunday, a high of 17 degrees. We'll have strong winds throughout the day. We gusting between 30 and 50 kilometers per hour through the afternoon. Rainy and down to 13 degrees overnight. Clearing and jumping up to 24 degrees on Monday. Sunny and 23 degrees for Tuesday.
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2: Good morning. I'm Ridley Wilson. Here's what's making news right now. Get ready for a wild watch party. Regardless of where you go, Canada is taking on South Africa during the noon hour today for their next FIFA Cup match. Event operators for Stampede have agreed to reduce noise for their outdoor events. That according to Alberta's premier and Calgary's mayor. And after sports, we're hearing more about an organization hoping to educate Canadians on how to spot sex trafficking and hopefully report it too. Time for sports. Here's Luke Shields.
1: Saturday marked match day 17 at the FIFA World Cup with six games on the schedule. Croatia 2-1 winners over Ghana. England takes care of Panama 2-0. Colombia and Portugal draw 0-0. And DR Congo grabs their first ever win at the World Cup 3-1 over Uzbekistan. The day wrapped up with Algeria and Austria playing to a 3-3 draw. And Argentina beats Jordan 3-1. Lionel Messi made more history in Argentina's win by becoming the first player in World Cup history to score in seven consecutive matches. Canada plays their first ever knockout stage match at the World Cup on Sunday against South Africa. To the diamond, the Blue Jays continue to struggle on their 10-game homestand as they fall 7-4 to the Texas Rangers at Rogers Center. Dylan Cease had a rough outing on the mound for the Jays. He went just 4 2/3, allowing four earned runs while walking five as the Jays dropped their fifth straight game in the process. They'll try to avoid the sweep on Sunday. As for the Seattle Mariners, they continued their series with the Guardians in Cleveland. Randy Arozarena's three-run home run in the eighth, the only scoring for the M's as they fall to the Guardians 4-3. They'll go for the series win on Sunday. The Vancouver Canadiens were looking to bounce back from Friday's 7-4 loss to the Hawks in Hillsborough and stave off the series loss on the road, but to no avail as Hillsborough wins it 7-4. The series finale goes on Sunday. On the gridiron, it was Saturday night football in Kelowna as the BC Lions played host to the Calgary Stampeders in a battle of two winless teams, and it's Calgary who grabs their first victory, 41-33 the final. And in CEBL basketball action, the Vancouver Bandits win their second straight game as they get the better of the Winnipeg Sea Bears, 94-88 on their home court. Sports at 15 and 45, past every hour or any time at sports.
3: 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The

0: You're listening to News Radio. For 9 years, Not In My City has been educating and recruiting Canadians to recognize human trafficking, one of the fastest growing crimes in Canada. And while they continue to do that important work, they're also offering a free e-learning opportunity for people who want to learn more about the issue. We spoke with Alberta-born country music artist Paul Brandt, who founded Not In My City nearly a decade ago.
1: What do you think people are gaining from sitting down and doing that e-learning?
2: The e-learning has grown so much since last time you spoke with our folks. It's grown to 27,000 people across the entire country who have taken our e-learning program. My favorite moment, I was flying through one of our partner airports of 53 now across the entire country, and I was going through security, and a security guard saw me wearing my Yellow Rose sticker, which is the brand of Not In My City, and she stopped dead in her tracks. She said, "I took your free e-learning a month ago, and 2 weeks ago, I identified a trafficking victim and I knew what to do." This is what we want for all Canadians. So go to notinmycity.ca, take our free e-learning, and tell 10 friends about it, because we really can make a difference in this issue together.
1: And when you talk about over the 9 years, I'm sure you started with just devastation and helplessness. Where have you feel you've gotten over all these years so far as spreading awareness about what this is and how people can recognize it and potentially intervene?
2: You know, awareness plus action ends exploitation. And this issue is an issue many Canadians didn't even know about 9 years ago. And we still have a ways to go. 9 years ago, we started Not In My City here in Calgary. And it's grown from a very basic grassroots awareness campaign to now being in 53 airports across the entire country with our awareness and training, having a frontline human trafficking investigator summit with investigators from across Canada, and working with the public on helping them to understand the issue more clearly. Also working with governments. It's grown into a real community movement, and it's become national and really even expanded into international. So we just want to continue leaning into that. People, once they know about trafficking, they want to know what they can do about it. And we want them to know that there is hope, that there is something that they can do. But it requires it taking it from the statistics of the truth of this issue and letting it go from your head into your heart and figuring out where you fit. And everybody has a part to play in fighting human trafficking. And that's what Not In My City exists to do, is to empower people to be able to do that.
0: 72% of reported human trafficking victims in Canada are under 25 years of age. Indigenous people make up for 4% of the population, but more than 50% of trafficking victims. To learn more, you can visit notinmycity.com. 60 seconds to traffic.
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9: From 660 News Radio Traffic and Weather Center, I'm Ian Busby. A bit of a slow go in the northwest. We have the right-hand lane blocked off eastbound 16th Avenue at Home Road. You're going to find a bit of a slowdown for that utility work. In the southwest, we have the intersection of 17th Avenue and 14th Street, a construction zone there. A little bit of a slow go in all directions with two-way traffic on 14th between 17th and 15th Avenues. If you can avoid that area, that is your best bet. Now, latest forecast from Environment Canada. Mostly cloudy overnight. We'll get down to a low of 11 degrees. Rainy on Sunday, a high of 17 degrees. We'll have strong winds throughout the day. We gusting between 30 and 50 kilometers per hour through the afternoon. Rainy and down to 13 degrees overnight. Clearing and jumping up to 24 degrees on Monday. Sunny and 23 degrees for Tuesday. More traffic and weather coming up again in 10 minutes.
0: 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Search and rescue teams continue to work around the clock in Venezuela after back-to-back quakes. The U.S. has dispatched search and rescue teams to help.
10: U.S. search and rescue teams are on the ground in Venezuela. arriving with special equipment as the urgent race to find survivors in the midst of a catastrophe approaches its fourth day. The U.S. sending a combat ship, CH-47 Chinook helicopters, MV-22 Ospreys, and a C-17 Globemaster, along with satellite equipment to assess the need on the ground. U.S. rescue teams also bringing search dogs to look for survivors.
0: That was ABC's Marcus Moore. What began as a business trip has become a relief effort for a Vancouver man helping earthquake survivors in his native Venezuela. After surviving the earthquake, Arnaldo Dos Santos decided to stay and assist communities he says were hit the hardest.
11: I'm here and I'm alive and I'm grateful, I'm blessed, I'm happy. And, you know, I was here for a completely different purpose. I was here on business, but that's all been put aside. And I said, maybe I'm here for a different purpose. Who knows, right? And I'm just trying to help as much as I can. And the Venezuelan community abroad that know me, they've all been kind enough to reach out to me and be like, I also want to help.
0: He says one of the biggest concerns is the number of children left without parents. Based on what he's been told, around 400 children have been left orphaned, leaving local orphanages struggling to meet demand. A 20-year-old man is recovering after a stabbing in Vancouver on Saturday morning. Police say they were called out to Seymour and Nelson just after 3 a.m. Constable Darren Wong says the man was rushed to hospital with multiple injuries.
12: Suspects are still outstanding, and this is still in police investigation.
0: Wong says the man is in stable condition. If you saw what happened or have any information, you're urged to contact the VPD. A social media trend that involves aggressively kicking the doors of strangers' homes has police across Canada warning of its potentially dangerous consequences. Nanaimo RCMP are the latest police detachment to caution residents about the door kick challenge that has its participants filming themselves kicking doors late at night to get a reaction out of homeowners. Reserve Constable Gary O'Brien says Nanaimo police have been dealing with it since early 2025.
13: And we have at least 10 documented cases where kids are showing up, kicking the doors late at night, scaring the bejiffins of the people inside, doing damage to the doors, then taking off. And in one or two cases, the kids have actually been chased.
0: Police say the trend could turn dangerous with the potential for injuries as well as criminal charges. Federal Jobs Minister Patty Hajdu is vowing not to touch workers' rights to strike as part of a recent review of the labor code. Ottawa recently wrapped a five-week review of federal labor laws, which asked unions and employers to identify what needs fixing in collective bargaining. Unions told Ottawa they want to see workers' rights to strike protected, something Hajdu said in an interview the federal government will not touch.
14: This government's been clear, we're not going to at all touch a constitutional right to strike. The question is, what tools should be there for the Minister of Labor to foster industrial peace and to maintain industrial peace? And that's what the consultations get at.
0: Hajdu says earlier engagement between employers and unions could help avoid the kind of labor disruptions that needed the federal government to intervene over the past few years. BC Premier David Eby kicking off his trade mission to China on Saturday. Our Jim Benny reports Eby plans to meet with government leaders to strengthen partnerships between Chinese and BC businesses.
15: The premier says there's one investment announcement he hopes to have.
16: The really big fish that we're seeking to land is something we've been working on for a few years, which is the LNG Canada Phase 2 project. And so that project in particular is worth $28 billion to public services in British Columbia while maintaining very high environmental standards. And so it's my hope to be able to advance those conversations as they reach final investment decision, hopefully by the fall of this year.
15: He's keeping discussions under wraps, something he says is standard procedure. Eby says encouraging tourism while selling more BC wood, agriculture products, and energy will mean more money for British Columbia families. The trip is shorter than Eby wanted. He's back on Thursday when he'll work on a memo of understanding with Ottawa and a number of BC projects. He hopes to have that worked out by the fall. I'm Jim Benny.
0: 60 seconds.
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18: Apple, some big economic dollars riding on the performance of Canada's soccer team in the World Cup. You're likely not surprised to hear that the further Team Canada advances, that'll boost spending at bars, restaurants, and the local economies. Sal Gaultieri is the director, senior economist at BMO Capital Markets.
19: Probably talking somewhere on the order of an additional $70 million of revenue or GDP that could be added for each of those games. Now, that's largely on the back of increased resident spending. Not so much tourism, but more resident spending, just Canadians getting out to restaurants, bars, hotels, using urban transportation. Overall, we do estimate that the tournament itself could bring in somewhere in fairly wide range, anywhere from $1.5 to $6.5 billion over the 6 week span of the World Cup.
18: Now, the big question for host cities will be, will the revenue from the matches be able to offset the costs?
19: The parliamentary budget officer estimates the overall costs to running the games would amount to just over $1 billion. But overall, again, we think there is a net impact on GDP. It's not large. It's fairly modest, and it is just contained to the six-week tournament. Overall, there will be a modest boost to Canada's GDP.
18: Sal Gaultieri is the director of senior economist at BMO Capital Markets. In with your weekend business report on...
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0: Good morning. I'm Ridley Wilson. Here's what's making news right now. We're less than 12 hours away from the round of 32. Canada's in the spotlight with the next FIFA match at noon. One person is dead after a Saturday morning crash near the BC village of Chase.
28: A full recap of Day 17 at the FIFA World Cup. The Blue Jays, Mariners, and Vancouver Canadiens all had tough Saturdays, and the BC Lions remain winless as they fall to Calgary Sports at 45.
0: All that and more for you in 60 seconds.
9: From 660 News Radio Traffic and Weather Center, I'm Ian Busby. A bit of a slow go in the northwest. We have the right-hand lane blocked off eastbound 16th Avenue at Home Road. You're going to find a bit of a slowdown for that utility work. In the southwest, we have the intersection of 17th Avenue and 14th Street, a construction zone there. A little bit of a slow go in all directions with two-way traffic on 14th between 17th and 15th Avenues. If you can avoid that area, that is your best bet. Now, latest forecast from Environment Canada. Mostly cloudy overnight. We'll get down to a low of 11 degrees. Rainy on Sunday, a high of 17 degrees. We'll have strong winds throughout the day. We gusting between 30 and 50 kilometers per hour through the afternoon. Rainy and down to 13 degrees overnight. Clearing and jumping up to 24 degrees on Monday. Sunny and 23 degrees for Tuesday. More traffic and weather coming up again in 10 minutes.
0: Start off to the south of us. We're at the FIFA World Cup. The round of 32 kicks off today with Canada firmly in the spotlight.
2: The disappointment of not drawing Switzerland still lingers, as Canada would have stayed in Vancouver for the round of 32. But still, they did qualify for the knockout stage for the first time and will surprisingly play South Africa in Los Angeles. Jordan Wilson of One Soccer telling the Fan Morning Show this week, it's a moment Canada must make the most of.
3: A team that is very beatable in the round of 32, and Canada could be in the round of 16. Like, this is a dream come true. So they have to seize this opportunity. The lessons that you've learned from Switzerland, one being more competitive, packed defensively, two probably being making better subs or feeling out the game a bit better from Jesse Marsh. If Canada can do that, then I think they'll be victorious.
2: South Africa will also make their first appearance at a World Cup knockout stage after beating South Korea back on Wednesday. Now, Canada head coach Jesse Marsh is facing some big lineup questions. Does Moise Bombido finally start? Will promise David Seymour playing time? And will Alphonso Davies make his debut at the 2026 World Cup? From the Sports Center, I'm Alex Ixero.
0: Kickoff is at noon Pacific Standard Time, or around 1 p.m. Mountain Standard. Police in British Columbia's interior say a motorcycle rider is dead after a crash on Highway 1 west of Chase on Saturday morning. RCMP say the crash involved a sedan and a motorcycle. Nobody else was hurt. Mounties say the sedan driver remained on scene and cooperated with investigators. Police say they're looking for dash cam footage from the highway between Kamloops and Chase that may show the motorcycle on the road traveling east before the crash. It was just over a week ago a deal had been reached between the U.S. and Iran to reopen the Strait of Hormuz. But on Saturday night, the U.S. military confirmed multiple targets have been struck in Iran following a second day of attacks. ABC's Selena Wang tells us more.
4: The U.S. military announcing new strikes on Iran in direct response to continued Iranian aggression against commercial shipping. At President Trump's direction, the U.S. striking military surveillance infrastructure, communication systems, air defense sites, drone storage facilities, and mine lair capabilities. It was in response to an Iranian drone striking a tanker this morning, the second attack on a ship crossing the strait in just days.
0: On Saturday, protesters showed up and filled out the plaza near the Vancouver Art Gallery. Our Joe Sadowski tells us why.
5: Demonstrators took to the streets to protest two AI data centers that are slated for Vancouver. It's the second largest scale demonstration against the centers, which are set to be built in Mount Pleasant and on West Georgia in the coming years. TELUS, which is working with the Government of Canada to expand its sovereign AI infrastructure, says the clusters will be designed to be the world's most sustainable data centers, but demonstrators disagree, saying the centers will put strain on BC's energy grid and local water supply and possibly produce chemical and noise pollution.
6: We know from the United States that data centers cause huge noise problems. They're really bad for the water table and water reservoirs. They're bad for the electrical grids. They cause a lot of local heating. And we know that TELUS has said, oh, trust us, it won't do that. But there has not been nearly enough information for us to believe that's the case, and there are also no regulations. So as far as we know, they're putting something that's just as bad as everything in Virginia right downtown.
7: Yeah, our goal is moratoriums on data centers, at least until we know more about what's going to happen, what the actual environmental impacts are, what we can expect the impacts on residential neighborhoods and people to be. Right now we're trying to make sure that we are not getting data centers until there's regulations, until there's a lot, and we want to have a moratorium.
5: TELUS is also expanding its existing data center in Kamloops with the Kamloops AI factory set to come online later this year. Joe Sadowski, City News, Vancouver.
0: With Canada in a technical recession, it might feel a bit discouraging for youth trying to get a job.
8: It makes me feel like frustrated sometimes and like makes me like lose hope.
10: That frustration is becoming all too familiar for many young Canadians. 15-year-old Eliana has spent weeks searching for a summer job, sending out applications and waiting for a call that hasn't come.
8: It's really hard because like there's a lot more people coming from different countries, and like there's less opportunity for the younger kids to look for jobs because they want like more people that like work full-time. And so it's like pretty difficult.
10: Her experience reflects a broader trend. While Canada's unemployment rate fell to 6.6% in May, Statistics Canada says the unemployment rate for youth aged 15 to 24 remains much higher at 13.4%. Adriana Gentile, City News, Montreal.
0: So what's the latest with the whole Stampede tent drama? Our Joel Mendelson fills us in.
26: It's been a busy, drama-filled week for Calgary's music festival scene. Politicians were going back and forth on social media regarding new restrictions for this year's event, and then Country Thunder canceled its weekend festival just days before it was set to begin, citing a variety of issues, but saying that the new noise cap which is 5 decibels lower than last year's cap, was the final nail in the coffin.
11: Issue comes down to the level of bass. Now, I'm not an expert on decibels, and I know that that doesn't sound like there's a big difference between 82 and 85, but apparently there is.
26: For my own experiment, I measured the ambient noise in this garage for a couple minutes, then cranked the speakers in a car with the doors closed. The meter shows a change of about 20 decibels at its peak. Friday evening, Mayor Jeremy Farkas took to social media to announce that the city has reached an agreement with Stampede tent operators that live music will end at midnight on both weekends and weeknights, and bass will be lowered. Joel Mendelson, City News, Calgary.
0: While one music festival in Calgary says nearby construction was part of the reason they're canceling their event at the Confluence, another says the show will go on.
12: The sound of blues will still fill the air at the Confluence this summer, with Bluesfest saying they're still putting on their show despite Country Thunder pulling out ahead of their festival this weekend.
13: Bluesfest has no intentions of canceling. We run rain or shine.
12: Country Thunder blamed the city in their announcement Wednesday, saying noise restrictions, construction, and a last-minute installation of a waterline bypass pipe led to their cancellation. But McLeod says dealing with construction isn't something new, at least for them.
13: Summer is construction season in Calgary, so I think probably every festival venue is impacted one way or another by some sort of construction. So Calgarians are pretty good around navigating that kind of thing.
12: She adds noise also isn't a concern for their festival. Bluesfest runs from July 30th to August 2nd. Edward Jen, City News, Calgary.
0: It was a rainy one in Edmonton on Saturday. However, as our Leo Crozat reports, it didn't stop festival goers.
14: Edmonton is getting another round of nonstop rain this weekend, but that didn't stop Edmonton to be the place for festivals, including the Works Art and Design Festival here in Churchill Square.
15: It is the 41st year of the festival, with music and visual art exhibits that will be showcased for visitors in downtown Saturday morning.
16: Normally we'll see 100,000, 150,000 people over the 12 to 13 days.
15: But the rainy season met with a lower number in the first 6 days, affecting their fundraising and donations if the rain goes on longer.
16: If we close this festival and get a total rainout, then we may be looking for some additional support from the community in order to meet our goals for the end of the year. But like I said, it doesn't affect us being here.
15: Back in downtown Edmonton, despite the periods of rain, Cook will still enjoy the festival and hope people will come rain or shine.
17: I'll take the sun wherever I can get it, but for the time being, I'll be the sun.
14: Lee Crozat, City News, Edmonton.
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9: From the 660 News Radio Traffic and Weather Center, I'm Ian Busby. A little bit of a delay in the southeast due to construction work. Left-hand lane blocked off on McLeod Trail between Bannister Road and Canyon Meadows Drive. All that median work continuing up towards Anderson Road. It's going to be a slow go getting through there. Then in the northeast, we have construction around Memorial Drive at 36th Street with the lane closures in all directions getting through there. You want to avoid that intersection if you can. It's a real slow go, especially on the westbound side. Now, latest forecast from Environment Canada. Mostly cloudy overnight. We'll get down to a low of 11 degrees. Rainy on Sunday. A high of 17 degrees. We'll have strong winds throughout the day. We gusting between 30 and 50 kilometers per hour through the afternoon. Rainy and down to 13 degrees overnight. Clearing and jumping up to 24 degrees on Monday. Sunny and 23 degrees for Tuesday.
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0: 142 in Vancouver, 242 in Calgary. Calgary schools are out for the summer, but now what? Is the cost of flying keeping your family grounded this year?
18: Booking a last-minute flight this summer could come with some serious sticker shock. Even as fuel prices level off, many airlines are still passing that cost on to travelers. Experts say a round trip from Calgary to Toronto can include about $90 in surcharges. And overseas, it can be hundreds more.
19: I was actually trying to go to Arizona with my family, but it wasn't worth it to spend as much as it was, so I didn't go.
18: Travel lady Leslie Keeter says airlines are aware of that hesitancy and some are starting to respond.
20: The pushback from the public there is why Porter and WestJet have said, okay, that fuel surcharge that you see on your ticket, we're cutting it in half. So they are responding.
18: Even still, Keeter warns there's still a high demand for summer travel and not to expect big savings just yet.
21: I mean, it is really expensive.
18: I'm Shilpa Downton.
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0: Good morning. I'm Ridley Wilson. Here's what's making news right now. The City Angels is being visited by Canada's men's soccer team today. Their next matchup is with South Africa during the noon hour. Hundreds marched the street of Vancouver Saturday, protesting against the new AI data centers planned for the city. And after sports, we're hearing more about an organization hoping to educate Canadians on how to spot sex trafficking and hopefully report it. From Sportsnet Radio, here's Luke Shields.
34: It was a jam-packed Saturday of action at the FIFA World Cup with six matches on the schedule. England blanks Panama 2-0, Croatia 2-1 winners over Ghana, Colombia and Portugal play to a scoreless draw, DR Congo beats Uzbekistan 3-1, Algeria and Austria draw 3-3, and Argentina with a 3-1 win over Jordan. Canada is back in action on Sunday as they kick off the round of 32 against South Africa. To the Diamond, the Blue Jays' losing skid reaches five games as they lose the game and the series to the Texas Rangers. Vladimir Guerrero Jr. continues to struggle at the plate. He went 0-for-5 on the day, and it was Hendrick Pinyango, Alejandro Kirk, and Andres Jimenez who drove in the runs for the Jays, but it wasn't enough as they fall 7-4. They hand the ball to Shane Bieber as they try to avoid the sweep on Sunday. Elsewhere on the diamond, the Seattle Mariners did the middle game of their three-game set with the Guardians in Cleveland. Randy Arozarena's three-run shot got the M's back in the game, but that was all for their scoring as they fall 4-3. The rubber match goes on Sunday. And the Vancouver Canadiens' struggles continue as they fall 7-4 to the Hops in Hillsborough. The Seas lose the series with Saturday's loss and will put a bow on the six-game set on Sunday afternoon. On the gridiron, the BC Lions remain winless on the season while the Calgary Stampeders grab their first victory as they beat the Lions 41-33 in Kelowna. And on the hardwood of the CEBL, the Vancouver Bandits make it back-to-back wins with a 94-88 victory over the Winnipeg Sea Bears at the Langley Event Center. Sports at 15 and 45, past every hour or any time at Sports.
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0: 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For 9 years, Not In My City has been educating Canadians on recognizing human trafficking and to potentially do something about it. We recently spoke to its founder, Alberta-born country music star Paul Brandt.
3: Where in the everyday life of a Calgarian, an Albertan, a Canadian, would you possibly intersect with someone who is being trafficked? I mean, it's happening right under our nose sometimes. So, I mean, where might you come across this?
4: One of the things people say about trafficking is that it's hidden in plain sight, and that's true. We've heard instances of kids that are being trafficked over the weekend, but they're in school on Monday. We've heard about kids being exploited online or groomed online to the point where they believe that they trust the person that they're speaking with, only to have force, fraud, and coercion brought into their lives to be forced to do things that they wouldn't normally do. And this can happen in any walk of life. It doesn't discriminate. It can impact anybody. In Canada, 93% of victims are girls and women. The average age of being trafficked is 12 years old, and traffickers are making over $280,000 per year per victim. And this is hidden in plain sight. The thing that we can do to push back against this is empower ourselves, empower our kids. Survivors tell us that it's virtually impossible to traffic an empowered child. And I would say that that extends to families as well. So when you take our e-learning program, you'll know exactly where to see the signs, and you'll start to see things you might not have seen before. And there's a lot of hope in that, being able to disrupt this.
0: 93% of trafficking victims are girls or women, and traffickers make around $280,000 a year per victim. 60 seconds to traffic and weather.
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9: From the 660 News Radio Traffic and Weather Center, I'm Ian Busby. A bit of a slow go in the northwest. We have the right-hand lane blocked off eastbound 16th Avenue at Home Road. You're going to find a bit of a slowdown for that utility work. In the southwest, we have the intersection of 17th Avenue and 14th Street, a construction zone there. A little bit of a slow go in all directions with two-way traffic on 14th between 17th and 15th Avenues. If you can avoid that area, that is your best bet. Now, latest forecast from Environment Canada. Mostly cloudy overnight. We'll get down to a low of 11 degrees. Rainy on Sunday, a high of 17 degrees. We'll have strong winds throughout the day. We gusting between 30 and 50 kilometers per hour through the afternoon. Rainy and down to 13 degrees overnight. Clearing and jumping up to 24 degrees on Monday. Sunny and 23 degrees for Tuesday. More traffic and weather coming up again in 10 minutes.
0: Start internationally. The death toll and number of injured rising after a pair of powerful earthquakes struck the coast of Venezuela on Wednesday. Buildings tumbling to the ground, trapping people inside. ABC's Marcus Moore with more.
10: In the hard-hit area of La Guaira, north of Caracas, a hailscape with entire buildings collapsed into towering piles of rubble.
11: Vamos!
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1: We live very far, but our heart is with our country, with our people.
0: The U.S. has dispatched search and rescue teams to help, and some Canadian ones have been sent over, too. Meanwhile, a Vancouver man says he feared for his life after the powerful earthquake struck. Originally from Venezuela, Arnaldo Dos Santos says he returned to the country for the first time in more than a decade on a business trip when his phone sounded an emergency earthquake alert.
11: Within 5 seconds, just the whole place started shaking massively. And then I stood up and I fell to the ground because of how massive the shakings were. And I dropped down, I held on to my kitchen counter, and I covered my head, closed my eyes. I mean, 14th floor, you can imagine.
0: After the initial shaking eased, he says a second, even stronger round of shaking followed. When it was over, he ran down the stairs into streets filled with frightened residents, damaged buildings, and falling debris. Meantime, in Calgary, the Venezuelan community coming together.
12: I'm at Taste of Venezuela at Eau Claire Plaza in Calgary. The event was supposed to be a celebration of the country's food and culture, but it has also become a gathering point for the Venezuelan community to come together for solace and support. Hundreds are confirmed dead after the back-to-back powerful earthquakes on Wednesday. Thousands of others are injured, and many are still believed to be trapped or missing. The community here says it's important for this event to continue this weekend for support and fundraising through the charity Canadian Global Response for those affected in Venezuela. Amir Shah, City News, Calgary.
0: In BC, Vancouver police are investigating after an early morning stabbing from Saturday. Just after 3 a.m., police were called to Seymour and Nelson. Constable Darren Wong says crews found a 20-year-old victim.
13: And they learned that the victim had been stabbed multiple times. Allegedly, this happened somewhere on Granville Street. So he was rushed to the hospital. He's now in stable condition.
0: Police have yet to arrest a suspect and say the investigation is ongoing. Anyone who witnessed the incident or has information is asked to contact the VPD. A Nanaimo, BC homeowner says his family is being harassed by teenagers taking part in a social media challenge that involves aggressively kicking the doors of strangers' homes. Marty Peters says teens have been targeting his home since last August with more frequent and aggressive incidents in recent months. Peters says some neighbors are taking measures into their own hands.
14: I can say with a great deal of certainty, any of the neighbors that know my situation are keeping stuff at the front door. So if somebody's kid comes home with a dent in their head or a black eye, you know, it's potential that these kids are going to get injured in the process being idiots.
0: Police say there have been at least 10 reported instances of door kicking, with most of the suspects believed to be in high school. Federal Jobs Minister Patty Hajdu says the government got plenty of feedback about a controversial provision in the Labor Code as part of a recent stakeholder review. Ottawa heard concerns about Section 107 of the Labor Code, a measure the Labor Minister has used frequently in recent years to squash job actions in key sectors of the economy. Hajdu says she's open to the use of other tools.
15: Obviously, you'll probably be able to predict that some unions think that the 107 tools should be eliminated. Some, I would say, are cautious about 107, but think that there should still be a tool that needs to be in the code for the minister to use.
0: Hajdu says earlier engagements between unions and employers could help avoid the kinds of disruptions that needed federal intervention over the past few years. BC Premier David Eby has left on his first trade mission to China as premier. Our Jim Benny reports Eby says this trip is part of his government's actions to double non-U.S. exports within the next 10 years.
16: Premier says things have been done to ensure there's no undue influence from China in the meetings.
17: In preparation for this trip, I've had briefings from both the RCMP and from CSIS to make sure that our team is fully aware of how to minimize risk and to maximize opportunities while visiting, making sure that we're fully aware of any potential concerns that may be out there.
16: He admits he's been private about the topic of some of the meetings so competitors don't gain an advantage. But he hopes to advance an LNG deal worth $28 billion with a final investment decision by the fall. The premier says it's not unusual to keep some information private. He'll be cutting the trade mission short and returning on Thursday to meet with Ottawa with the idea of announcing a completed agreement on a memo of understanding on BC projects by the end of July. I'm Jim Benny.
0: 60 Seconds got your business news.
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0: Riding on the performance of Canada's soccer team in the World Cup. You're likely not surprised to hear that the further Team Canada advances, that'll boost spending at bars, restaurants, and the local economies. Sal Gaultieri is the director, senior economist at BMO Capital Markets.
1: Probably talking somewhere on the order of an additional $70 million of revenue or GDP that could be added for each of those games. Now, that's largely on the back of increased resident spending. Not so much tourism, but more resident spending, just Canadians getting out to restaurants, bars, hotels, using urban transportation. Overall, we do estimate that the tournament itself could bring in somewhere in a fairly wide range, anywhere from $1.5 to $6.5 billion over the 6 week span of the World Cup.
0: Now, the big question for host cities will be, will the revenue from the matches be able to offset the costs?
1: The Parliamentary Budget Officer estimates the overall costs to running the games would amount to just over $1 billion. But overall, again, we think there is a net impact on GDP. It's not large, it's fairly modest, and it is just contained to the six-week tournament. Overall, there will be a modest boost to Canada's GDP.
0: Sal Gaultieri is the director of senior economist at BMO Capital Markets. In with your weekend business report on...
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1: Good morning. I'm Ridley Wilson. Here's what's making news right now. Canada and South Africa in the spotlight today in the FIFA World Cup. Their match is the only one on the docket, and it's going at noon. RCMP in a small interior village in BC are hoping the public will help their investigation after a motorcyclist was killed in a collision on Saturday morning.
2: The group stage officially in the books after six games on match day 17 at the FIFA World Cup. Lots of Saturday baseball action, and the BC Lions dropped to 0-3 with a loss to the Stampeders. Sports at 15.
1: All that and more for you in 60 seconds.
3: From the 660 News Radio Traffic and Weather Center, I'm Ian Busby. A bit of a slow go in the northwest. We have the right-hand lane blocked off eastbound 16th Avenue at Home Road. You're going to find a bit of a slowdown for that utility work. In the southwest, we have the intersection of 17th Avenue and 14th Street, a construction zone there. A little bit of a slow go in all directions with two-way traffic on 14th between 17th and 15th Avenues. If you can avoid that area, that is your best bet. Now, latest forecast from Environment Canada. Mostly cloudy overnight. We'll get down to a low of 11 degrees. Rainy on Sunday, a high of 17 degrees. We'll have strong winds throughout the day. We gusting between 30 and 50 kilometers per hour through the afternoon. Rainy and down to 13 degrees overnight. Clearing and jumping up to 24 degrees on Monday. Sunny and 23 degrees for Tuesday. More traffic and weather coming up again in 10 minutes.
1: Let's start to the south of us and start also with sports. At the noon hour in Los Angeles, Canada and South Africa will kick off the knockout stage at the FIFA World Cup.
4: It's the only game on the schedule, so there will be a lot of eyeballs on Canada-South Africa in Los Angeles. Both teams in the knockout stage for the first time with a spot in the round of 16 on the line. And head coach Jesse Marsh is facing many questions with how he'll deploy his team. Jordan Wilson of One Soccer would like to see more time on the pitch for Brampton's Promise David.
5: You got to play the 6'5 monster who seems to always find the back of the net. Yes, maybe he doesn't press the way Jesse Marsh would. Yes, I know he's coming back from a hip injury and no one thought he would make this World Cup. But he scored on his first touch, and he just has that knack and presence about him where the ball seems to gravitate towards him. It seems to fall where he's going and falls in his stride. I think that's a weapon in a knockout game that you have to use carefully.
4: And the other big question for Marsh is, of course, Alphonso Davies, and if Canada's best player is finally fit enough to make his 2026 World Cup debut. From the Sports Center, I'm Alex Ixero.
1: Kickoff is 12 p.m. Pacific Standard or 1 p.m. Mountain Standard. A motorcycle rider is dead following a crash on Highway 1 west of Chase on Saturday morning. Chase RCMP say they were called out just after 11 a.m. for reports of a collision between a sedan and a motorcycle. Nobody else was seriously hurt. The motorcycle rider was in his early 60s. The driver of the sedan remained on scene, cooperating with investigators. The circumstances are under investigation. Investigators are asking anyone with dashcam video taken between Kamloops and Chase at the time to contact them. It was just over a week ago a deal had been reached between the U.S. and Iran to reopen the Strait of Hormuz. But on Saturday night, the U.S. military confirmed multiple targets had been struck in Iran in retaliation for what the U.S. says was a violation of the MOU. Here's ABC's Selena Wang.
6: After the first attack, the U.S. struck Iranian missile and drone storage sites, retaliation for what President Trump called a foolish violation of our ceasefire agreement. But Iran's foreign ministry accusing the U.S. of violating the ceasefire, vowing to defend its sovereignty, security, and national interests with all its might.
1: Is your home insurance going up? As our Joe Sadowski hears, you are not alone.
7: Home insurance costs are climbing, and homeowners here in BC aren't immune. Statistics Canada says premiums have jumped 45% over the past 6 years, largely driven by a surge in extreme weather claims. That includes wildfires and flooding, risks something BC residents continue to face each summer.
8: You know, we're seeing hotter, drier summers, wetter springs and falls. And of course, with that comes increasing incidents of extreme weather. So we're seeing more wildfires, more intense wildfires in the summer, more incidents of flooding, you know, certainly in and around the lower mainland, right into the interior of the province. And all of that is driving more insurance claims, more insurance costs. And you're seeing that unfortunately reflected in premium pressures for consumers moving forward.
7: Catastrophic losses reached a record $8.6 billion in Canada in 2024. Joe Sadowski, City News, Vancouver.
1: The latest food recall is all that and a bag of chips. ABC's Mike Dubusky tells us more.
9: They're a staple of many backyard barbecues, but now Utz is issuing a voluntary recall of Dirty and Zapp's brand potato chips. The Food and Drug Administration says the products might be contaminated with salmonella.

0: Salmonella. Salmonella can be fatal to young children, older adults, and those with weakened immune systems. The recall affects nearly 700,000 bags of chips distributed across 35 states, including New York, California, Florida, and Texas. Mike Dubusky, ABC News.
1: No illnesses have been reported so far. Canada's overall unemployment rate declined to 6.6% in May, but many young people are still finding it hard to secure summer work. Our Adriana Gentile is talking to the head manager of an employment agency in Montreal about it.
2: We have been noticing a big difference. We're talking about 25% less job offers this year than in an average year. And unfortunately, it is not a one-year issue. It's not just a one specific situation happening now, but it is more and more a constant reality that we are facing for the jobs of youth.
3: Retail and accommodation and food services continue to employ the largest share of returning students, according to Statistics Canada. But experts say employers are hiring more cautiously, making those entry-level positions harder to secure. Adriana Gentile, City News, Montreal.
1: The social media feud, the withdrawal of Country Thunder, the drama from the new noise cap for Stampede tents seemingly never ending. As our Joel Mendelson hears, the difference of just 10 decibels is pretty severe, though.
4: And one mechanical engineer explains how much louder it's perceived by the ear.
5: 10 decibel difference of, let's say, 70 to 80 decibels, that actually represents a 10 times difference of pressure, of real measurable pressure in the ear. And humans would interpret that 10 decibel difference as a doubling of sound volume.
4: However, measurements can vary drastically when other elements are introduced.
5: And if you're standing right next to the speaker, you're going to measure a very high decibel level. If you're a couple hundred meters away, the decibel level will be lower. And so that's a complex measurement system depending on the environment, whether the sound's bouncing off other surfaces, etc.
4: Friday evening, Mayor Jeremy Farkas took to social media to announce that the city has reached an agreement with Stampede tent operators that live music will end at midnight on both weekends and weeknights, and bass will be lowered. Joel Mendelson, City News, Calgary.
1: As one festival cancels this weekend, another is gearing up to start at the end of July. Our Edward Jan is speaking with Cindy McLeod with Blues Fest.
6: Blues Fest has no intentions of canceling. We run rain or shine.
7: Country Thunder blamed the city in their announcement Wednesday, saying noise restrictions, construction, and a last-minute installation of a waterline bypass pipe led to their cancellation. But McLeod says dealing with construction isn't something new, at least for them.
6: Summer is construction season in Calgary, so I think probably every festival venue is impacted one way or another by some sort of construction. So Calgarians are pretty good around navigating that kind of thing.
7: She adds noise also isn't a concern for their festival. Both the mayor and the city said Wednesday they were blindsided by the cancellation of Country Thunder, and the area councillor is saying the same thing.
8: What we heard from the festival was, the accommodations made, had the stage set up, all of the fencing ready to go. So it seems like there's something else maybe at play here.
7: Blues Fest runs from July 30th to August 2nd. Edward Jan, City News, Calgary.
1: Despite some rain in Edmonton on Saturday, festivals went ahead and residents came out.
9: But the weather isn't stopping this blacklight painting vendor from enjoying the festival, especially with her first time joining the event.
10: Even though it's raining out, I'm actually quite excited about the rain too, because there's a lot of overcast and it's slightly a bit darker. And for me, what that means is my paintings glow even brighter.
9: While some events continue, rain or shine, some projects have to be postponed.
11: Can't really do any dirt work. The site's bit of a disaster.
9: Josh Noachin with Edmonton Mountain Bike Alliance says the rainy summer is causing the trail to be unsafe for mountain bikers and has to allocate volunteers to fix the trail rather than focusing on the construction, pushing the grand opening of July 25th.
11: Because it's been raining for about 4 weeks, we haven't been able to do any work on site. We're looking to reschedule tentatively into September.
9: Environment Canada is putting Edmonton in an orange severe weather advisory, forecasting a total of 40 to 70 millimeters of heavy rain. Lee Cruzat, City News, Edmonton.
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1: From the 660 News Radio Traffic and Weather Center, I'm Ian Busby. A little bit of a delay in the southeast due to construction work. Left-hand lane blocked off on McLeod Trail between Bannister Road and Canyon Meadows Drive. All that median work continuing up towards Anderson Road. It's going to be a slow go getting through there. Then in the northeast, we have construction around Memorial Drive at 36th Street with the lane closures in all directions getting through there. You want to avoid that intersection if you can. It's a real slow go, especially on the westbound side. Now, latest forecast from Environment Canada. Mostly cloudy overnight. We'll get down to a low of 11 degrees. Rainy on Sunday, a high of 17 degrees. We'll have strong winds throughout the day. We're gusting between 30 and 50 kilometers per hour through the afternoon. Rainy and down to 13 degrees overnight. Clearing and jumping up to 24 degrees on Monday. Sunny and 23 degrees for Tuesday.
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1: 212 in Vancouver, 312 in Calgary. Schools are officially out across Calgary, and for many families, that means summer travel. But if you haven't booked it yet, it could cost you big bucks.
28: Last-minute flights this summer aren't coming cheap. Surcharges continue to drive up prices, with some routes seeing about $90 in extra fees round trip, and hundreds for international travel. So, is it worth it?
29: Basically went for the best option that I could at the time, and it's roughly around $2,000. But compared to charter flight times, I'm just taking the best that I am willing to pay for.
30: As of right now, I think it hasn't affected me too harshly. I know for those longer flights, it's definitely impacted those people, and hopefully, in the near future, it kind of cuts down and prices go back to normal.
28: Travel expert Leslie Keeter says some airlines are responding to the call from travelers, and both Porter and WestJet are cutting fuel surcharges in half. But even still, she warns that deals aren't easy to find.
31: You certainly would have to go in and really do your work and compare the different airlines, and maybe look at incorporating a little inconvenience. If you go very, very early in the morning or late at night, the airfare is significantly lower than the more convenient times.
28: I'm Shilpa Downton.
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1: Good morning. I'm Ridley Wilson. Here's what's making news right now. Come noon, Canada's next FIFA match will kick off in Los Angeles against South Africa. Watch parties expect to be pretty big. Youth seemingly being pushed more and more out of the job market. Statistics Canada reporting a nearly 14% unemployment rate for people between the ages of 15 and 24. And after sports, we're hearing more about an organization hoping to educate Canadians on how to spot sex trafficking. trafficking. Hopefully report it. Time for sports. Here's Luke Shields.
0: Saturday marked match day 17 at the FIFA World Cup with six games on the schedule. Croatia 2-1 winners over Ghana. England takes care of Panama 2-0. Colombia and Portugal draw 0-0. And DR Congo grabs their first ever win at the World Cup 3-1 over Uzbekistan. The day wrapped up with Algeria and Austria playing to a 3-3 draw. And Argentina beats Jordan 3-1. Lionel Messi made more history in Argentina's win by becoming the first player in World Cup history to score in seven consecutive matches. Canada plays their first ever knockout stage match at the World Cup on Sunday against South Africa. To the diamond, the Blue Jays continue to struggle on their 10-game homestand as they fall 7-4 to the Texas Rangers at Rogers Center. Dylan Cease had a rough outing on the mound for the Jays. He went just 4 2/3, allowing four earned runs while walking five as the Jays dropped their fifth straight game in the process. They'll try to avoid the sweep on Sunday. As for the Seattle Mariners, they continued their series with the Guardians in Cleveland. Randy Arozarena's three-run home run in the eighth, the only scoring for the M's as they fall to the Guardians 4-3. They'll go for the series win on Sunday. The Vancouver Canadiens were looking to bounce back from Friday's 7-4 loss to the Hawks in Hillsborough and stave off the series loss on the road, but to no avail as Hillsborough wins it 7-4. The series finale goes on Sunday. On the gridiron, it was Saturday night football in Kelowna as the BC Lions played host to the Calgary Stampeders in a battle of two winless teams, and it's Calgary who grabs their first victory, 41-33 the final. And in CEBL basketball action, the Vancouver Bandits win their second straight game as they get the better of the Winnipeg Sea Bears, 94-88 on their home court. Sports at 15 and 45, past every hour or any time at sports.
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1: 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For 9 years, Not In My City has been educating and recruiting Canadians to recognize human trafficking, one of the fastest growing crimes in Canada. And while they continue to do that important work, they're also offering a free e-learning opportunity for people who want to learn more about the issue. We spoke with Alberta-born country music artist Paul Brandt, who founded Not In My City nearly a decade ago.
9: What do you think people are gaining from sitting down and doing that e-learning?
10: The e-learning has grown so much since last time you spoke with our folks. It's grown to 27,000 people across the entire country who have taken our e-learning program. My favorite moment, I was flying through one of our partner airports of 53 now across the entire country. And I was going through security and a security guard saw me wearing my Yellow Rose sticker, which is the brand of Not In My City. And she stopped dead in her tracks. She said, "I took your free e-learning a month ago and 2 weeks ago. I identified a trafficking victim and I knew what to do." This is what we want for all Canadians. So go to notinmycity.ca, take our free e-learning and tell 10 friends about it, because we really can make a difference in this issue together.
9: And when you talk about over the 9 years, I'm sure you started with just a devastation and a helplessness. Where have you feel you've gotten over all these years so far as spreading awareness about what this is and how people can recognize it and potentially intervene?
10: You know, awareness plus action ends exploitation. And this issue is an issue many Canadians didn't even know about 9 years ago. And we still have a ways to go. 9 years ago, we started Not In My City here in Calgary. And it's grown from a very basic grassroots awareness campaign to now being in 53 airports across the entire country with our awareness and training, having a frontline human trafficking investigator summit with investigators from across Canada, and working with the public on helping them to understand the issue more clearly. Also working with governments. It's grown into a real community movement, and it's become national and really even expanded into international. So we just want to continue leaning into that. People, once they know about trafficking, they want to know what they can do about it. And we want them to know that there is hope, that there is something that they can do. But it requires it taking it from the statistics of the truth of this issue and letting it go from your head into your heart and figuring out where you fit. And everybody has a part to play in fighting human trafficking. And that's what Not in My City exists to do, is to empower people to be able to do that.
1: 72% of reported human trafficking victims in Canada are under 25 years of age. Indigenous people make up for 4% of the population, but more than 50% of trafficking victims. To learn more, you can visit notinmycity.com. 60 seconds to traffic.
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4: From the 660 News Radio Traffic and Weather Center, I'm Ian Busby. A bit of a slow go in the northwest. We have the right-hand lane blocked off eastbound 16th Avenue at Home Road. You're going to find a bit of a slowdown for that utility work. In the southwest, we have the intersection of 17th Avenue and 14th Street, a construction zone there. A little bit of a slow go in all directions with two-way traffic on 14th between 17th and 15th Avenues. If you can avoid that area, that is your best bet. Now, latest forecast from Environment Canada. Mostly cloudy overnight. We'll get down to a low of 11 degrees. Rainy on Sunday, a high of 17 degrees. We'll have strong winds throughout the day. We gusting between 30 and 50 kilometers per hour through the afternoon. Rainy and down to 13 degrees overnight. Clearing and jumping up to 24 degrees on Monday. Sunny and 23 degrees for Tuesday. More traffic and weather coming up again in 10 minutes.
1: Rescue teams continue to work around the clock in Venezuela after back-to-back quakes. The U.S. has dispatched search and rescue teams to help.
15: U.S. search and rescue teams are on the ground in Venezuela, arriving with special equipment as the urgent race to find survivors in the midst of a catastrophe approaches its fourth day. The U.S. sending a combat ship, CH-47 Chinook helicopters, MV-22 Ospreys, and a C-17 Globemaster, along with satellite equipment to assess the need on the ground. U.S. rescue teams also bringing search dogs to look for survivors.
1: That was ABC's Marcus Moore. What began as a business trip has become a relief effort for a Vancouver man helping earthquake survivors in his native Venezuela. After surviving the earthquake, Arnaldo Dos Santos decided to stay and assist communities he says were hit the hardest.
17: I'm here and I'm alive and I'm grateful, I'm blessed, I'm happy. And, you know, I was here for a completely different purpose. I was here on business, but that's all been put aside. And I said, maybe I'm here for a different purpose. Who knows, right? And I'm just trying to help as much as I can. And the Venezuelan community abroad that know me, they've all been kind enough to reach out to me and be like, I also want to help.
1: He says one of the biggest concerns is the number of children left without parents. Based on what he's been told, around 400 children have been left orphaned, leaving local orphanages struggling to meet demand. A 20-year-old man is recovering after a stabbing in Vancouver on Saturday morning. Police say they were called out to Seymour Nelson just after 3 a.m. Constable Darren Wong says the man was rushed to hospital with multiple injuries.
18: Suspects are still outstanding, and this is still in police investigation.
1: Wong says the man is in stable condition. If you saw what happened or have any information, you're urged to contact the VPD. A social media trend that involves aggressively kicking the doors of strangers' homes has police across Canada warning of its potentially dangerous consequences. Nanaimo RCMP are the latest police detachment to caution residents about the door kick challenge that has its participants filming themselves kicking doors late at night to get a reaction out of homeowners. Reserve Constable Gary O'Brien says Nanaimo police have been dealing with it since early 2025.
19: And we have at least 10 documented cases where kids are showing up, kicking the doors late at night, scaring the bejibbins of the people inside, doing damage to the doors, then taking off. And in one or two cases, the kids have actually been chased.
1: Police say the trend could turn dangerous with the potential for injuries as well as criminal charges. Federal Jobs Minister Patty Hajdu is vowing not to touch workers' rights to strike as part of a recent review of the labor code. Ottawa recently wrapped a five-week review of federal labor laws, which asked unions and employers to identify what needs fixing in collective bargaining. Unions told Ottawa they want to see workers' rights to strike protected, something Hajdu said in an interview the federal government will not touch.
16: This government's been clear, we're not going to at all touch a constitutional right to strike. The question is, what tools should be there for the Minister of Labor to foster industrial peace and to maintain industrial peace? And that's what the consultations get at.
1: Hajdu says earlier engagement between employers and unions could help avoid the kind of labor disruptions that needed the federal government to intervene over the past few years. BC Premier David Eby kicking off his trade mission to China on Saturday. Our Jim Benny reports Eby plans to meet with government leaders to strengthen partnerships between Chinese and BC businesses.
20: The premier says there's one investment announcement he hopes to have.
21: The really big fish that we're seeking to land is something we've been working on for a few years, which is the LNG Canada Phase 2 project. And so that project in particular is worth $28 billion to public services in British Columbia while maintaining very high environmental standards. And so it's my hope to be able to advance those conversations as they reach final investment decision, hopefully by the fall of this year.
20: He's keeping discussions under wraps, something he says is standard procedure. EB says encouraging tourism while selling more BC wood, agriculture products, and energy will mean more money for British Columbia families. The trip is shorter than EB wanted. He's back on Thursday when he'll work on a memo of understanding with Ottawa and a number of BC projects. He hopes to have that worked out by the fall. I'm Jim Benny.
1: 60 seconds.
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29: Apple, some big economic dollars riding on the performance of Canada's soccer team in the World Cup. You're likely not surprised to hear that the further Team Canada advances, that'll boost spending at bars, restaurants, and the local economies. Sal Gaultieri is the director, senior economist at BMO Capital Markets.
30: Probably talking somewhere on the order of an additional $70 million of revenue or GDP that could be added for each of those games. Now, that's largely on the back of increased resident spending. Not so much tourism, but more resident spending, just Canadians getting out to restaurants, bars, hotels, using urban transportation. Overall, we do estimate that the tournament itself could bring in somewhere in fairly wide range, anywhere from $1.5 to $6.5 billion over the 6 week span of the World Cup.
29: Now, the big question for host cities will be, will the revenue from the matches be able to offset the costs?
30: The parliamentary budget officer estimates the overall costs to running the games would amount to just over $1 billion. But overall, again, we think there is a net impact on GDP. It's not large. It's fairly modest, and it is just contained to the six-week tournament. Overall, there will be a modest boost to Canada's GDP.
29: Sal Gontieri is the director of senior economist at BMO Capital Markets. In with your weekend business report on
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1: Good morning. I'm Ridley Wilson. Here's what's making news right now. A noon match in Los Angeles. Canada will be facing South Africa in the only FIFA match on the agenda today. A motorcyclist is dead after a crash in BC's interior. RCMP from Chase are looking for the public's help.
11: A full recap of day 17 at the FIFA World Cup. The Blue Jays, Mariners, and Vancouver Canadians all had tough Saturdays, and the BC Lions remain winless as they fall to Calgary's sports at 45.
1: All that and more for you in 60 seconds.
26: From the 660 News Radio Traffic and Weather Center, I'm Ian Busby. A bit of a slow go in the northwest. We have the right-hand lane blocked off eastbound 16th Avenue at Home Road. You're going to find a bit of a slowdown for that utility work. In the southwest, we have the intersection of 17th Avenue and 14th Street, a construction zone there. A little bit of a slow go in all directions with two-way traffic on 14th between 17th and 15th Avenues. If you can avoid that area, that is your best bet. Now, latest forecast from Environment Canada. Mostly cloudy overnight. We'll get down to a low of 11 degrees. Rainy on Sunday, a high of 17 degrees. We'll have strong winds throughout the day. We gusting between 30 and 50 kilometers per hour through the afternoon. Rainy and down to 13 degrees overnight. Clearing and jumping up to 24 degrees on Monday. Sunny and 23 degrees for Tuesday. More traffic and weather coming up again in 10 minutes.
1: Let's start off with sports. Saturday marks day 17 and the final day of group stage at the FIFA World Cup. Our Luke Shields breaks down the action.
11: There was no shortage of action on Saturday on match day 17 at the FIFA World Cup with six games on the docket. In the first pair of matches, England blanks Panama 2-0 while Croatia knocks off Ghana 2-1. Later on in the day, Colombia and Portugal draw 0-0 and DR Congo wins their first World Cup game ever 3-1 over Uzbekistan. The action wrapped up with two Group J games as Algeria and Austria play to a 3-3 draw and Argentina beats Jordan 3-1 with Lionel Messi making more history by becoming the first player in World Cup history to score in seven consecutive matches. As for Canada, they open up the round of 32 noon against South Africa at SoFi Stadium in Los Angeles. I'm Luke Shields.
1: How far would you go to watch every single one of your country's FIFA matches? Our Joe Sadowski is hearing from a few friends who came from down under.
31: We drive on the other side of the road, as you probably know.
32: Meet Chris, Albie, Mike, and Murray, four lifelong friends from New Zealand who just had an ultimate getaway.
33: It took me 2 seconds to decide that I would be on that bus, so to speak.
32: These semi-retired Kiwis took a two-week trip attending every New Zealand World Cup match, starting in Los Angeles with their last stop here in Vancouver, together in an RV.
34: I asked my wife and she sort of said, I'm not going to stop you, and that was it.
32: These New Zealanders grew up in a tight-knit soccer community, with most of them knowing each other for over 50 years, making the roughly 3,000 kilometer journey feel like a breeze.
33: And obviously in an environment like an RV, you've got to have four characters. We're all different characters, but we all know each other basically inside and out.
35: There was one other rule, which we won't tell you about, which he broke twice.
32: But why an RV? Murray says the rental saved each of them thousands of dollars in accommodations, not to mention the great banter.
36: We did get it up to 90 miles an hour.
32: Oh. With a love of the All Whites and a lifelong passion for the beautiful game, they say it was an opportunity they just couldn't pass on. And despite not seeing New Zealand win a match, they say the camaraderie with other soccer fans made it an unforgettable trip.
37: Just the passion and the noise
34: yeah, that's going to live with me for a wee while.
33: It's been a great experience, and it's my first time in Canada, and it won't be my last.
3: Joe Sadowski, City News, Vancouver.
1: A motorcycle rider is dead after colliding with a sedan on Saturday. It happened on Highway 1 west of Chase just after 11 a.m. RCMP and Chase say nobody else was hurt. The sedan driver stayed at scene and is cooperating with police. The motorcycle rider was in his early 60s. The one-week-old agreement between the U.S. and Iran is already in jeopardy. The U.S. military fired strikes into Iran again Saturday after a drone attack on a cargo ship in the Strait of Hormuz. Here's ABC's Selena Wang.
4: That memorandum of understanding Trump signed with Iran is already fraying. Bahrain, home to a major U.S. military base, says Iranian drones targeted its territory, accusing Iran of exporting chaos and undermining regional stability. Since the war began, Tehran has repeatedly attacked neighboring Gulf states in retaliation for U.S. and Israeli attacks.
1: To mark the 80th birthday of the little Italian scooter featured in many movies set in Italy, including classic Hollywood blockbusters, this weekend has the largest gathering of Vespas ever over in Rome. ABC's Chuck Sievertson.
12: Bringing his Vespa to the Italian capital to help celebrate David Bomondi.
13: We have a strong passion for Vespas. We watched Vespas in the movies, and we have 13 Vespas in Texas, and we wanted to ride our classic Vespa in Roma.
12: I'll bet Rana says back in the Philippines.
14: We know from Roman Holiday and in the movie Luca. So all generations, from the old people to the young people, we all know Vespa.
12: Organizers say 10,000 Vespas are scooting about Rome. From ABC News, tech trends. More price hikes driven by AI. Apple this week announced higher memory costs are forcing it to raise prices on MacBooks and iPads. Now Microsoft says prices for its Xbox video game consoles are going up too. Starting August 1st, an Xbox Series S will jump $100 to $500. The Xbox Series X will leap $150 to $800. With AI data centers needing as much memory as companies can make, costs have gone through the roof. A new nonprofit is hoping to help people whose jobs may be threatened by artificial intelligence. The group called Raise Us is being founded by former Commerce Secretary Gina Raimondo, a Democrat, and former Indiana Governor Eric Holcomb, a Republican. And China is the new supercomputer speed king. A machine built at China's National Supercomputing Center can perform more than 2 quintillion calculations every second. With tech trends, Chuck Sievertson, ABC News.
1: With summer well underway for youth across Canada, many say they're finding it incredibly difficult to get a part-time job. According to Stats Can, while the national unemployment rate fell from 6.9% in April to 6.6% in May, the youth unemployment rate for those aged 15 to 24 remains significantly higher at 13.4%. Our Adriana Gentile is talking to the head manager of an employment agency about it and a 15-year-old who is trying to find a job.
15: Usually when there is less opportunities, youth are the first to face those difficulties. So there is one part that's related to the market, trying to open less opportunities at this point, less jobs, be more prudent in their way of offering new opportunities.
16: Maybe they just need to be more lenient on like the rules and like just like give opportunities to like more youth.
17: Some say creating more pathways into the workforce, including employment services and support for employers hiring young workers, could help more teenagers land that crucial first job.
15: It is important to recognize that in situations like the ones that youth are facing right now, what society needs to do is to invest more in supporting youth and not cut on services that allow them to be supported and to be helped in the market and helped in their schooling and in their emotions and their anxieties.
17: For Eliana, that first opportunity hasn't come yet, but she says she isn't letting the setbacks stop her from applying.
16: I'm going to continue trying, and eventually I will find a job. But to people out there looking for a job, like, just keep in hope and just keep applying, I guess.
17: Adriana Gentile, City News, Montreal.
1: Premier Daniel Smith and Calgary's mayor say a disagreement over noise levels during the Calgary Stampede has been quashed.
18: Smith and Calgary Mayor Jeremy Farkas say the city and Stampede event operators have agreed to keep reduced concert hours and lower decibel limits for outdoor events during this year's festival. The move is meant to respect nearby residents after last year's Stampede drew hundreds of complaints about loud noise, vibrating windows, and disorder spilling into residential streets. Smith says the Alberta sheriffs have also signed an agreement with Calgary Police to help the province better track complaints about noise, public urination, and fights. Now, the agreement comes just before Smith's June 30th deadline for Calgary to change its noise rules or potentially face provincial intervention. David Augustine, The Canadian Press.
1: Noise rules have been a huge talking point recently, but one festival scheduled for the end of July says it won't be impacting them.
0: Blues Fest has no intentions of canceling.
2: The sound of blues will still fill the air at the Confluence this summer, with Blues Fest saying they're still putting on their show despite Country Thunder pulling out ahead of their festival this weekend.
0: We run rain or shine.
2: Country Thunder blamed the city in their announcement Wednesday, saying noise restrictions, construction, and a last-minute installation of a waterline bypass pipe led to their cancellation. But McLeod says dealing with construction isn't something new, at least for them.
0: Summer is construction season in Calgary, so I think probably every festival venue is impacted one way or another by some sort of construction. So Calgarians are pretty good around navigating that kind of thing.
2: She adds noise also isn't a concern for their festival. Blues Fest runs from July 30th to August 2nd. Edward Jan, City News, Calgary.
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26: From the 660 News Radio Traffic and Weather Center, I'm Ian Busby. A little bit of a delay in the southeast due to construction work. Left-hand lane blocked off on McLeod Trail between Bannister Road and Canyon Meadows Drive. All that median work continuing up towards Anderson Road. It's going to be a slow go getting through there. Then in the northeast, we have construction around Memorial Drive at 36th Street with the lane closures in all directions getting through there. You want to avoid that intersection if you can. It's a real slow go, especially on the westbound side. Now, latest forecast from Environment Canada. Mostly cloudy overnight. We'll get down to a low of 11 degrees. Rainy on Sunday, a high of 17 degrees. We'll have strong winds throughout the day. We gusting between 30 and 50 kilometers per hour through the afternoon. Rainy and down to 13 degrees overnight. Clearing and jumping up to 24 degrees on Monday. Sunny and 23 degrees for Tuesday.
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1: Good morning. I'm Ridley Wilson. Here's what's making news right now. Get ready for a wild watch party, regardless of where you go. Canada is taking on South Africa during the noon hour today for their next FIFA World Cup match. Event operators for the Stampede have agreed to reduce noise, that according to Alberta's premier and Calgary's mayor. And after sports, we're hearing more about an organization hoping to educate Canadians on how to spot sex trafficking and hopefully report it. Time for sports. Here's Luke Shields.
6: It was a jam-packed Saturday of action at the FIFA World Cup with six matches on the schedule. England blanks Panama 2-0, Croatia 2-1 winners over Ghana, Colombia and Portugal play to a scoreless draw, DR Congo beats Uzbekistan 3-1, Algeria and Austria draw 3-3, and Argentina with a 3-1 win over Jordan. Canada is back in action on Sunday as they kick off the round of 32 against South Africa. To the Diamond, the Blue Jays' losing skid reaches five games as they lose the game and the series to the Texas Rangers. Vladimir Guerrero Jr. continues to struggle at the plate. He went 0-for-5 on the day, and it was Hendrick Pinyango, Alejandro Kirk, and Andres Jimenez who drove in the runs for the Jays, but it wasn't enough as they fall 7-4. They hand the ball to Shane Bieber as they try to avoid the sweep on Sunday. Elsewhere on the diamond, the Seattle Mariners did the middle game of their three-game set with the Guardians in Cleveland. Randy Arozarena's three-run shot got the M's back in the game, but that was all for their scoring as they fall 4-3. The rubber match goes on Sunday. And the Vancouver Canadiens' struggles continue as they fall 7-4 to the Hops in Hillsborough. The Seas lose the series with Saturday's loss and will put a bow on the six-game set on Sunday afternoon. On the gridiron, the BC Lions remain winless on the season while the Calgary Stampeders grab their first victory as they beat the Lions 41-33 in Kelowna. And on the hardwood of the CEBL, the Vancouver Bandits make it back-to-back wins with a 94-88 victory over the Winnipeg Sea Bears at the Langley Event Center. Sports at 15 and 45, past every hour or any time at Sports.
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19: Right, I've been practicing. 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
11: Especially with a plumber.
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19: But if they reach out for a handshake, we accept it, right?
11: It's the gentleman way.
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1: You're listening to News Radio. For 9 years, Not In My City has been educating Canadians on recognizing human trafficking and to potentially do something about it. We recently spoke to its founder, Alberta-born country music star Paul Brandt.
20: Where in the everyday life of a Calgarian, an Albertan, a Canadian, would you possibly intersect with someone who is being trafficked? I mean, it's happening right under our nose sometimes. So, I mean, where might you come across this?
21: One of the things people say about trafficking is that it's hidden in plain sight, and that's true. We've heard instances of kids that are being trafficked over the weekend, but they're in school on Monday. We've heard about kids being exploited online or groomed online to the point where they believe that they trust the person that they're speaking with only to have force, fraud, and coercion brought into their lives to be forced to do things that they wouldn't normally do. And this can happen in any walk of life. It doesn't discriminate. It can impact anybody. In Canada, 93% of victims are girls and women. The average age of being trafficked is 12 years old, and traffickers are making over $280,000 per year per victim. And this is hidden in plain sight. The thing that we can do to push back against this is empower ourselves, empower our kids. Survivors tell us that it's virtually impossible to traffic an empowered child. And I would say that that extends to families as well. So when you take our e-learning program, you'll know exactly where to see the signs and you'll start to see things you might not have seen before. And there's a lot of hope in that, being able to disrupt this.
1: 93% of trafficking victims are girls or women, and traffickers make around $280,000 a year per victim. 60 seconds of traffic and weather.
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26: From 660 News Radio Traffic and Weather Center, I'm Ian Busby. A bit of a slow go in the northwest. We have the right-hand lane blocked off eastbound 16th Avenue at Home Road. You're going to find a bit of a slowdown for that utility work. In the southwest, we have the intersection of 17th Avenue and 14th Street, a construction zone there. A little bit of a slow go in all directions with two-way traffic on 14th between 17th and 15th Avenues. If you can avoid that area, that is your best bet. Now, latest forecast from Environment Canada. Mostly cloudy overnight. We'll get down to a low of 11 degrees. Rainy on Sunday, a high of 17 degrees. We'll have strong winds throughout the day. We gusting between 30 and 50 kilometers per hour through the afternoon. Rainy and down to 13 degrees overnight. Clearing and jumping up to 24 degrees on Monday. Sunny and 23 degrees for Tuesday. More traffic and weather coming up again in 10 minutes.
1: Death toll and number of injured rising after a pair of powerful earthquakes struck the coast of Venezuela on Wednesday. Buildings tumbling to the ground, trapping people inside. ABC's Marcus Moore with more.
13: In the hard-hit area of La Guaira, north of Caracas, a hellscape with entire buildings collapsed into towering piles of rubble. In Miami, people answering the call for help, donating food and essentials.
14: We live very far, but our heart is with our country, with our people.
1: The U.S. has dispatched search and rescue teams to help, and some Canadian ones have been sent over, too. Meanwhile, a Vancouver man says he feared for his life after the powerful earthquake struck. Originally from Venezuela, Arnaldo Dos Santos says he returned to the country for the first time in more than a decade on a business trip when his phone sounded an emergency earthquake alert.
15: Within 5 seconds, just the whole place started shaking massively. And then I stood up and I fell to the ground because of how massive the shakings were. And I dropped down, I held on to my kitchen counter, and I covered my head, closed my eyes. I mean, 14th floor, you can imagine.
1: After the initial shaking eased, he says a second, even stronger round of shaking followed. When it was over, he ran down the stairs into streets filled with frightened residents, damaged buildings, and falling debris. Meantime, in Calgary, the Venezuelan community coming together.
16: I'm at Taste of Venezuela at Eau Claire Plaza in Calgary. The event was supposed to be a celebration of the country's food and culture, but it has also become a gathering point for the Venezuelan community to come together for solace and support. Hundreds are confirmed dead after the back-to-back powerful earthquakes on Wednesday. Thousands of others are injured, and many are still believed to be trapped or missing. The community here says it's important for this event to continue this weekend for support and fundraising through the charity Canadian Global Response for those affected in Venezuela. Amir Shah, City News, Calgary.
1: In BC, Vancouver police are investigating after an early morning stabbing from Saturday. Just after 3 a.m., police were called to Seymour and Nelson. Constable Darren Wong says crews found a 20-year-old victim.
25: And they learned that the victim had been stabbed multiple times. Allegedly, this happened somewhere on Granville Street. So he was rushed to the hospital. He's now in stable condition.
1: Police have yet to arrest a suspect and say the investigation is ongoing. Anyone who witnessed the incident or has information is asked to contact the VPD. A Nanaimo, BC homeowner says his family is being harassed by teenagers taking part in a social media challenge that involves aggressively kicking the doors of strangers' homes. Marty Peters says teens have been targeting his home since last August with more frequent and aggressive incidents in recent months. Peters says some neighbors are taking measures into their own hands.
27: I can say with a great deal of certainty, any of the neighbors that know my situation are keeping stuff at the front door. So if somebody's kid comes home with a dent in their head or a black eye, you know, it's potential that these kids are going to get injured in the process being idiots.
1: Police say there have been at least 10 reported instances of door kicking, with most of the suspects believed to be in high school. Federal Jobs Minister Patty Hajdu says the government got plenty of feedback about a controversial provision in the labor code as part of a recent stakeholder review. Ottawa heard concerns about Section 107 of the labor code, a measure the labor minister has used frequently in recent years to squash job actions in key sectors of the economy. Hajdu says she's open to the use of other tools.
0: Obviously, you'll probably be able to predict that some unions think that the 107 tool should be eliminated. Some, I would say, are cautious about 107, but think that there should still be a tool that needs to be in the code for the minister to use.
1: Hajdu says earlier engagements between unions and employers could help avoid the kinds of disruptions that needed federal intervention over the past few years. BC Premier David Eby has left on his first trade mission to China as premier. Our Jim Benny reports Eby says this trip is part of his government's actions to double non-U.S. exports within the next 10 years.
2: Premier says things have been done to ensure there's no undue influence from China in the meetings.
4: In preparation for this trip, I've had briefings from both the RCMP and from CSIS to make sure that our team is fully aware of how to minimize risk and to maximize opportunities while visiting, making sure that we're fully aware of any potential concerns that may be out there.
2: He admits he's been private about the topic of some of the meetings so competitors don't gain an advantage. But he hopes to advance an LNG deal worth $28 billion with a final investment decision by the fall. The premier says it's not unusual to keep some information private. He'll be cutting the trade mission short and returning on Thursday to meet with Ottawa with the idea of announcing a completed agreement on a memo of understanding on BC projects by the end of July. I'm Jim Benny.
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30: I'm Mike Eppel. Some big economic dollars riding on the performance of Canada's soccer team in the World Cup. You're likely not surprised to hear that the further Team Canada advances, that'll boost spending at bars, restaurants, and the local economies. Sal Gaultieri is the director, senior economist at BMO Capital Markets.
31: Probably talking somewhere on the order of an additional $70 million of revenue or GDP that could be added for each of those games. Now, that's largely on the back of increased resident spending. Not so much tourism, but more resident spending, just Canadians getting out to restaurants, bars, hotels, using urban transportation. Overall, we do estimate that the tournament itself could bring in somewhere in fairly wide range, anywhere from $1.5 to $6.5 billion over the 6-week span of the World Cup.
30: Now, the big question for host cities will be, will the revenue from the matches be able to offset the costs?
31: The Parliamentary Budget Officer estimates the overall costs to running the games would amount to just over $1 billion. But overall, again, we think there is a net impact on GDP. It's not large. It's fairly modest, and it is just contained to the 6-week tournament. Overall, there will be a modest boost to Canada's GDP.
30: Sal Gaultieri is the director of senior economist at BMO Capital Markets. And with your weekend business report on...
32: Your moment has arrived.
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1: Good morning. I'm Ridley Wilson. Here's what's making news right now. We're less than 12 hours away from the round of the 32. Canada's in the spotlight today with their next FIFA match at noon. One person is dead after a Saturday morning crash near the BC village of Chase, and a 12 after.

0: We have the intersection of 17th Avenue and 14th Street, a construction zone there. A little bit of a slow go in all directions with two-way traffic on 14th between 17th and 15th Avenues. If you can avoid that area, that is your best bet. Now, latest forecast from Environment Canada. Mostly cloudy overnight. We'll get down to a low of 11 degrees. Rainy on Sunday, a high of 17 degrees. We'll have strong winds throughout the day. We gusting between 30 and 50 kilometers per hour through the afternoon. Rainy and down to 13 degrees overnight. Clearing and jumping up to 24 degrees on Monday. Sunny and 23 degrees for Tuesday. More traffic and weather coming up again in 10 minutes.
1: Start off to the south of us. We're at the FIFA World Cup. The round of 32 kicks off today with Canada firmly in the spotlight.
2: The disappointment of not drawing Switzerland still lingers, as Canada would have stayed in Vancouver for the round of 32. But still, they did qualify for the knockout stage for the first time and will surprisingly play South Africa in Los Angeles. Jordan Wilson of One Soccer telling the Fan Morning Show this week, it's a moment Canada must make the most of.
3: A team that is very beatable in the round of 32, and Canada could be in the round of 16. Like, this is a dream come true. So they have to seize this opportunity. The lessons that you've learned from Switzerland, one being more compact defensively, two probably being making better subs or feeling out the game a bit better from Jesse Marsh. If Canada can do that, then I think they'll be victorious.
2: South Africa will also make their first appearance at a World Cup knockout stage after beating South Korea back on Wednesday. Now, Canada head coach Jesse Marsh is facing some big lineup questions. Does Moise Bombido finally start? Will promise David Seymour playing time? And will Alphonso Davies make his debut at the 2026 World Cup? From the Sports Center, I'm Alex Ixero.
1: Kickoff is at noon Pacific Standard Time, or around 1 p.m. Mountain Standard. Police in British Columbia's interior say a motorcycle rider is dead after a crash on Highway 1 west of Chase on Saturday morning. RCMP say the crash involved a sedan and a motorcycle. Nobody else was hurt. Mounties say the sedan driver remained on scene and cooperated with investigators. Police say they're looking for dash cam footage from the highway between Kamloops and Chase that may show the motorcycle on the road traveling east before the crash. It was just over a week ago a deal had been reached between the U.S. and Iran to reopen the Strait of Hormuz. But on Saturday night, the U.S. military confirmed multiple targets have been struck in Iran following a second day of attacks. ABC's Selena Wang tells us more.
4: The U.S. military announcing new strikes on Iran in direct response to continued Iranian aggression against commercial shipping. At President Trump's direction, the U.S. striking military surveillance infrastructure, communication systems, air defense sites, drone storage facilities, and mine layer capabilities. It was in response to an Iranian drone striking a tanker this morning, the second attack on a ship crossing the strait in just days.
1: On Saturday, protesters showed up and filled out the plaza near the Vancouver Art Gallery. Our Joe Sadowski tells us why.
5: Demonstrators took to the streets to protest two AI data centers that are slated for Vancouver. It's the second largest scale demonstration against the centers, which are set to be built in Mount Pleasant and on West Georgia in the coming years. TELUS, which is working with the Government of Canada to expand its sovereign AI infrastructure, says the clusters will be designed to be the world's most sustainable data centers, but demonstrators disagree, saying the centers will put strain on BC's energy grid and local water supply and possibly produce chemical and noise pollution.
6: We know from the United States that data centers cause huge noise problems. They're really bad for the water table and water reservoirs. They're bad for the electrical grids. They cause a lot of local heating. And we know that TELUS has said, oh, trust us, it won't do that. But there has not been nearly enough information for us to believe that's the case, and there are also no regulations. So as far as we know, they're putting something that's just as bad as everything in Virginia right downtown.
7: Yeah, our goal is moratoriums on data centers, at least until we know more about what's going to happen, what the actual environmental impacts are, what we can expect the impacts on residential neighborhoods and people to be. Right now we're trying to make sure that we are not getting data centers until there's regulations, until there's a lot, and we want to have a moratorium.
5: TELUS is also expanding its existing data center in Kamloops with the Kamloops AI factory set to come online later this year. Joe Sadowski, City News, Vancouver.
1: With Canada in a technical recession, it might feel a bit discouraging for youth trying to get a job.
8: It makes me feel like frustrated sometimes and like makes me like lose hope. That frustration is becoming all too familiar for many young Canadians. 15-year-old Eliana has spent weeks searching for a summer job, sending out applications and waiting for a call that hasn't come.
9: It's really hard because like there's a lot more people coming from different countries, and like there's less opportunity for the younger kids to look for jobs because they want like more

0: people that like work full time. And so it's like pretty difficult.
1: Her experience reflects a broader trend. While Canada's unemployment rate fell to 6.6% in May, Statistics Canada says the unemployment rate for youth aged 15 to 24 remains much higher at 13.4%. Adriana Gentile, City News, Montreal.
2: So what's the latest with the whole Stampede tent drama? Our Joel Mendelson fills us in.
3: It's been a busy, drama-filled week for Calgary's music festival scene. Politicians were going back and forth on social media regarding new restrictions for this year's event, and then Country Thunder canceled its weekend festival just days before it was set to begin, citing a variety of issues, but saying that the new noise cap, which is 5 decibels lower than last year's cap, was the final nail in the coffin.
4: Issue comes down to the level of bass. Now, I'm not an expert on decibels, and I know that that doesn't sound like there's a big difference between 82 and 85, but apparently there is.
3: For my own experiment, I measured the ambient noise in this garage for a couple minutes, then cranked the speakers in a car with the doors closed. The meter shows a change of about 20 decibels at its peak. Friday evening, Mayor Jeremy Farkas took to social media to announce that the city has reached an agreement with Stampede tent operators that live music will end at midnight on both weekends and weeknights, and bass will be lowered. Joel Mendelson, City News, Calgary.
2: While one music festival in Calgary says nearby construction was part of the reason they're canceling their event at the Confluence, another says the show will go on.
5: The Sound of Blues will still fill the air at the Confluence this summer, with Bluesfest saying they're still putting on their show despite Country Thunder pulling out ahead of their festival this weekend.
6: Bluesfest has no intentions of canceling. We run rain or shine.
5: Country Thunder blamed the city in their announcement Wednesday, saying noise restrictions, construction, and a last-minute installation of a waterline bypass pipe led to their cancellation. But McLeod says dealing with construction isn't something new, at least for them.
6: Summer is construction season in Calgary, so I think probably every festival venue is impacted one way or another by some sort of construction. So Calgarians are pretty good around navigating that kind of thing.
5: She adds noise also isn't a concern for their festival. Bluesfest runs from July 30th to August 2nd. Edward Jen, City News, Calgary.
2: It was a rainy one in Edmonton on Saturday. However, as our Leo Crozat reports, it didn't stop festival goers.
7: Edmonton is getting another round of nonstop rain this weekend, but that didn't stop Edmonton to be the place for festivals, including the Works Art and Design Festival here in Churchill Square.
8: It is the 41st year of the festival, with music and visual art exhibits that will be showcased for visitors in downtown Saturday morning.
9: Normally we'll see 100, 150,000 people over the 12 to 13 days.
8: But the rainy season met with a lower number in the first 6 days, affecting their fundraising and donations if the rain goes on longer.
9: If we close this festival and get a total rainout, then we may be looking for some additional support from the community in order to meet our goals for the end of the year. But like I said, it doesn't affect us being here.
8: Back in downtown Edmonton, despite the periods of rain, Coke will still enjoy the festival and hope people will come rain or shine.
10: I'll take the sun wherever I can get it, but for the time being, I'll be the sun.
7: Lee Crozat, City News, Edmonton.
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11: From the 660 News Radio Traffic and Weather Center, I'm Ian Busby. A little bit of a delay in the southeast due to construction work. Left-hand lane blocked off on McLeod Trail between Bannister Road and Canyon Meadows Drive. All that median work continuing up towards Anderson Road. It's going to be a slow go getting through there. Then in the northeast, we have construction around Memorial Drive at 36th Street with the lane closures in all directions getting through there. You want to avoid that intersection if you can. It's a real slow go, especially on the westbound side. Now, latest forecast from Environment Canada. Mostly cloudy overnight. We'll get down to a low of 11 degrees. Rainy on Sunday, a high of 17 degrees. We'll have strong winds throughout the day. We gusting between 30 and 50 kilometers per hour through the afternoon. Rainy and down to 13 degrees overnight. Clearing and jumping up to 24 degrees on Monday. Sunny and 23 degrees for Tuesday.
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2: 312 in Vancouver and 412 in Calgary. Calgary schools now out for the summer, but now what? Is the cost of flying keeping your family grounded?
14: This is a final boarding call for flight 1734.
15: Booking a last-minute flight this summer could come with some serious sticker shock. Even as fuel prices level off, many airlines are still passing that cost on to travelers. Experts say a round trip from Calgary to Toronto can include about $90 in surcharges. And overseas, it can be hundreds more.
17: I was actually trying to go to Arizona with my family, but it wasn't worth it to spend as much as it was, so I didn't go.
15: Travel lady Leslie Keeter says airlines are aware of that hesitancy, and some are starting to respond.
19: The pushback from the public there is why Porter and WestJet have said, okay, that fuel surcharge that you see on your ticket, we're cutting it in half. So they are responding.
15: Even still, Keeter warns there's still a high demand for summer travel and not to expect big savings just yet.
17: I mean, it is really expensive.
15: I'm Shilpa Downton.
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2: Good morning. I'm Ridley Wilson. Here's what's making news right now. The City Angels is being visited by Canada's men's soccer team today. Their next matchup is with South Africa during the noon hour. Hundreds marched the streets of Vancouver Saturday, protesting against the new AI data centers planned for the city. And after sports, we're hearing more about an organization hoping to educate Canadians on how to spot sex trafficking, hopefully report it. Time for sports. Here's Luke Shields.
30: Saturday marked match day 17 at the FIFA World Cup with six games on the schedule. Croatia 2-1 winners over Ghana. England takes care of Panama 2-0. Colombia and Portugal draw 0-0. And DR Congo grabs their first ever win at the World Cup 3-1 over Uzbekistan. The day wrapped up with Algeria and Austria playing to a 3-3 draw. And Argentina beats Jordan 3-1. Lionel Messi made more history in Argentina's win by becoming the first player in World Cup history to score in seven consecutive matches. Canada plays their first ever knockout stage match at the World Cup on Sunday against South Africa. to the Diamond. The Blue Jays continue to struggle on their 10-game homestand as they fall 7-4 to the Texas Rangers at Rogers Center. Dylan Cease had a rough outing on the mound for the Jays. He went just 4 2/3, allowing 4 earned runs while walking 5 as the Jays drop their 5th straight game in the process. They'll try to avoid the sweep on Sunday. As for the Seattle Mariners, they continued their series with the Guardians in Cleveland. Randy Arozarena's 3-run home run in the 8th, the only scoring for the M's as they fall to the Guardians 4-3. They'll go for the series win on Sunday. The Vancouver Canadians were looking to bounce back from Friday's 7-4 loss to the Hawks in Hillsborough and stave off the series loss on the road, but to no avail as Hillsborough wins it 7-4. The series finale goes on Sunday. On the gridiron, it was Saturday night football in Kelowna as the BC Lions played host to the Calgary Stampeders in a battle of two winless teams, and it's Calgary who grabs their first victory, 41-33 the final. And in CEBL basketball action, the Vancouver Bandits win their second straight game as they get the better of the Winnipeg Sea Bears, 94-88 on their home court. Sports at 15 and 45, past every hour or any time at sports.
0: We believe in being accountable to you, the listener, which is why we're a member of the Canadian Broadcast Standards Council. 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
2: 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For 9 years, Not In My City has been educating and recruiting Canadians to recognize human trafficking, one of the fastest growing crimes in Canada. And while they continue to do that important work, they're also offering a free e-learning opportunity for people who want to learn more about the issue. We spoke with Alberta-born country music artist Paul Brandt, who founded Not In My City nearly a decade ago.
6: What do you think people are gaining from sitting down and doing that e-learning?
9: The e-learning has grown so much since last time you spoke with our folks. It's grown to 27,000 people across the entire country who have taken our e-learning program. My favorite moment, I was flying through one of our partner airports of 53 now across the entire country, and I was going through security, and a security guard saw me wearing my Yellow Rose sticker, which is the brand of Not In My City, and she stopped dead in her tracks. She said, "I took your free e-learning a month ago, and 2 weeks ago, I identified a trafficking victim and I knew what to do." This is what we want for all Canadians. So go to notinmycity.ca, take our free e-learning, and tell 10 friends about it, because we really can make a difference in this issue together.
6: And when you talk about over the 9 years, I'm sure you started with just a devastation and a helplessness. Where have you feel you've gotten over all these years so far as spreading awareness about what this is and how people can recognize it and potentially intervene?
9: You know, awareness plus action ends exploitation. And this issue is an issue many Canadians didn't even know about 9 years ago. And we still have a ways to go. 9 years ago, we started Not In My City here in Calgary. And it's grown from a very basic grassroots awareness campaign to now being in 53 airports across the entire country with our awareness and training, having a frontline human trafficking investigator summit with investigators from across Canada, and working with the public on helping them to understand the issue more clearly. Also working with governments. It's grown into a real community movement, and it's become national and really even expanded into international. So we just want to continue leaning into that. People, once they know about trafficking, they want to know what they can do about it. And we want them to know that there is hope, that there is something that they can do. But it requires it taking it from the statistics of the truth of this issue and letting it go from your head into your heart and figuring out where you fit. And everybody has a part to play in fighting human trafficking. And that's what Not In My City exists to do, is to empower people to be able to do that.
2: 72% of reported human trafficking victims in Canada are under 25 years of age. Indigenous people make up for 4% of the population, but more than 50% of trafficking victims. To learn more, you can visit notinmycity.com. 60 seconds to traffic.
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10: From the 660 News Radio Traffic and Weather Center, I'm Ian Busby. A bit of a slow go in the northwest. We have the right-hand lane blocked off eastbound 16th Avenue at Home Road. You're going to find a bit of a slowdown for that utility work. In the southwest, we have the intersection of 17th Avenue and 14th Street, a construction zone there. A little bit of a slow go in all directions with two-way traffic on 14th between 17th and 15th Avenues. If you can avoid that area, that is your best bet. Now, latest forecast from Environment Canada. Mostly cloudy overnight. We'll get down to a low of 11 degrees. Rainy on Sunday, a high of 17 degrees. We'll have strong winds throughout the day. We gusting between 30 and 50 kilometers per hour through the afternoon. Rainy and down to 13 degrees overnight. Clearing and jumping up to 24 degrees on Monday. Sunny and 23 degrees for Tuesday. More traffic and weather coming up again in 10 minutes.
2: 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Search and rescue teams continue to work around the clock in Venezuela after back-to-back quakes. The U.S. has dispatched search and rescue teams to help.
11: U.S. search and rescue teams are on the ground in Venezuela, arriving with special equipment as the urgent race to find survivors in the midst of a catastrophe approaches its fourth day. The U.S. sending a combat ship, CH-47 Chinook helicopters, MV-22 Ospreys, and a C-17 Globemaster, along with satellite equipment to assess the need on the ground. U.S. rescue teams also bringing search dogs to look for survivors.
2: That was ABC's Marcus Moore. What began as a business trip has become a relief effort for a Vancouver man helping earthquake survivors in his native Venezuela. After surviving the earthquake, Arnaldo Dos Santos decided to stay and assist communities he says were hit the hardest.
13: I'm here and I'm alive and I'm grateful, I'm blessed, I'm happy. And, you know, I was here for a completely different purpose. I was here on business, but that's all been put aside. And I said, maybe I'm here for a different purpose. Who knows, right? And I'm just trying to help as much as I can. And the Venezuelan community abroad that know me, they've all been kind enough to reach out to me and be like, I also want to help.
2: He says one of the biggest concerns is the number of children left without parents. Based on what he's been told, around 400 children have been left orphaned, leaving local orphanages struggling to meet demand. A 20-year-old man is recovering after a stabbing in Vancouver on Saturday morning. Police say they were called out to Seymour and Nelson just after 3 a.m. Constable Darren Wong says the man was rushed to hospital with multiple injuries.
16: Suspects are still outstanding, and this is still under police investigation.
2: Wong says the man is in stable condition. If you saw what happened or have any information, you're urged to contact the VPD. A social media trend that involves aggressively kicking the doors of strangers' homes has police across Canada warning of its potentially dangerous consequences. Nanaimo RCMP are the latest police detachment to caution residents about the door kick challenge that has its participants filming themselves kicking doors late at night to get a reaction out of homeowners. Reserve Constable Gary O'Brien says Nanaimo police have been dealing with it since early 2025.
18: And we have at least 10 documented cases where kids are showing up, kicking the doors late at night, scaring the bejibbins of the people inside, doing damage to the doors, then taking off. And in one or two cases, the kids have actually been chased.
2: Police say the trend could turn dangerous with the potential for injuries as well as criminal charges. Federal Jobs Minister Patty Hajdu is vowing not to touch workers' rights to strike as part of a recent review of the Labor Code. Ottawa recently wrapped a five-week review of federal labor laws, which asked unions and employers to identify what needs fixing in collective bargaining. Unions told Ottawa they want to see workers' rights to strike protected, something Hajdu said in an interview the federal government will not touch.
21: This government's been clear, we're not going to at all touch a constitutional right to strike. The question is, what tools should be there for the Minister of Labor to foster industrial peace and to maintain industrial peace? And that's what the consultations get at.
2: Haidu says earlier engagement between employers and unions could help avoid the kind of labor disruptions that needed the federal government to intervene over the past few years. BC Premier David Eby kicking off his trade mission to China on Saturday. Our Jim Benny reports Eby plans to meet with government leaders to strengthen partnerships between Chinese and BC businesses.
14: The Premier says there's one investment announcement he hopes to have.
15: The really big fish that we're seeking to land is something we've been working on for a few years, which is the LNG Canada Phase 2 project. And so that project in particular is worth $28 billion to public services in British Columbia while maintaining very high environmental standards. And so it's my hope to be able to advance those conversations as they reach final investment decision, hopefully by the fall of this year.
14: He's keeping discussions under wraps, something he says is standard procedure. Eby says encouraging tourism while selling more BC wood, agriculture products, and energy will mean more money for British Columbia families. The trip is shorter than Eby wanted. He's back on Thursday when he'll work on a memo of understanding with Ottawa and a number of BC projects. He hopes to have that worked out by the fall. I'm Jim Benny.
2: 60 seconds.
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26: I'm Mike Apple. Some big economic dollars riding on the performance of Canada's soccer team in the World Cup. You're likely not surprised to hear that the further Team Canada advances, that'll boost spending at bars, restaurants, and the local economies. Sal Gaultieri is the director, senior economist at BMO Capital Markets.
27: Probably talking somewhere on the order of an additional $70 million of revenue or GDP that could be added for each of those games. Now, that's largely on the back of increased resident spending. Not so much tourism, but more resident spending, just Canadians getting out to restaurants, bars, hotels, using urban transportation. Overall, we do estimate that the tournament itself could bring in somewhere in fairly wide range, anywhere from $1.5 to $6.5 billion over the 6-week span of the World Cup.
26: Now, the big question for host cities will be, will the revenue from the matches be able to offset the costs?
27: The parliamentary budget officer estimates the overall costs to running the games would amount to just over $1 billion. But overall, again, we think there is a net impact on GDP. It's not large. It's fairly modest, and it is just contained to the 6-week tournament. Overall, there will be a modest boost to Canada's GDP.
26: Sal Gaultieri is the director of senior economist at BMO Capital Markets. And with your weekend business report on...
28: Then I said, now that's what I call a monkey's uncle.
29: 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Think I had too many brews, though.
28: 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Nothing bad will happen with your old pal, Billy the Bottle.
29: Well, you're the boss, Billy.
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2: I'm Ridley Wilson. Here's what's making news right now. Canada and South Africa in the spotlight today in the FIFA World Cup. Their match is the only one on the docket, and it's going at noon. RCMP in the small interior village of Chase are hoping the public will help with their investigation after a motorcyclist was killed in a collision on Saturday morning.
1: A full recap of day 17 at the FIFA World Cup. The Blue Jays, Mariners, and Vancouver Canadiens all had tough Saturdays, and the BC Lions remain winless as they fall to Calgary. Sports at 45.
2: All that and more for you in 60 seconds.
10: From 660 News Radio Traffic and Weather Center, I'm Ian Busby. A bit of a slow go in the northwest. We have the right-hand lane blocked off eastbound 16th Avenue at Home Road. You're going to find a bit of a slowdown for that utility work. In the southwest, we have the intersection of 17th Avenue and 14th Street, a construction zone there. A little bit of a slow go in all directions with two-way traffic on 14th between 17th and 15th Avenues. If you can avoid that area, that is your best bet. Now, latest forecast from Environment Canada. Mostly cloudy overnight. We'll get down to a low of 11 degrees. Rainy on Sunday, a high of 17 degrees. We'll have strong winds throughout the day. We gusting between 30 and 50 kilometers per hour through the afternoon. Rainy and down to 13 degrees overnight. Clearing and jumping up to 24 degrees on Monday. Sunny and 23 degrees for Tuesday. More traffic and weather coming up again in 10 minutes.
2: Let's start to the south of us and start also with sports. At the noon hour in Los Angeles, Canada and South Africa will kick off the knockout stage at the FIFA World Cup.
3: It's the only game on the schedule, so there will be a lot of eyeballs on Canada-South Africa in Los Angeles. Both teams in the knockout stage for the first time with a spot in the round of 16 on the line. And head coach Jesse Marsh is facing many questions with how he'll deploy his team. Jordan Wilson of One Soccer would like to see more time on the pitch for Brampton's Promise David.
4: You got to play the 6'5 monster who seems to always find the back of the net. Yes, maybe he doesn't press the way Jesse Marsh would. Yes, I know he's coming back from a hip injury and no one thought he would make this World Cup. But he scored on his first touch, and he just has that knack and presence about him where the ball seems to gravitate towards him. It seems to fall where he's going and falls in his stride. I think that's a weapon in a knockout game that you have to use carefully.
3: And the other big question for Marsh is, of course, Alphonso Davies, and if Canada's best player is finally fit enough to make his 2026 World Cup debut. From the Sports Center, I'm Alex Ixero.
2: Kickoff is 12 p.m. Pacific Standard or 1 p.m. Mountain Standard. A motorcycle rider is dead following a crash on Highway 1 west of Chase on Saturday morning. Chase RCMP say they were called out just after 11 a.m. for reports of a collision between a sedan and a motorcycle. Nobody else was seriously hurt. The motorcycle rider was in his early 60s. The driver of the sedan remained on scene, cooperating with investigators. The circumstances are under investigation. Investigators are asking anyone with dashcam video taken between Kamloops and Chase at the time to contact them. It was just over a week ago, a deal had been reached between the U.S. and Iran to reopen the Strait of Hormuz. But on Saturday night, the U.S. military confirmed multiple targets had been struck in Iran in retaliation for what the U.S. says was a violation of the MOU. Here's ABC's Selena Wang.
5: After the first attack, the U.S. struck Iranian missile and drone storage sites, retaliation for what President Trump called a foolish violation of our ceasefire agreement. But Iran's foreign ministry accusing the U.S. of violating the ceasefire, vowing to defend its sovereignty, security, and national interests with all its might.
2: Is your home insurance going up? As our Joe Sadowski hears, you are not alone.
6: Home insurance costs are climbing, and homeowners here in BC aren't immune. Statistics Canada says premiums have jumped 45% over the past 6 years, largely driven by a surge in extreme weather claims. That includes wildfires and flooding, risks something BC residents continue to face each summer.
7: You know, we're seeing hotter, drier summers, wetter springs and falls. And of course, with that comes increasing incidents of extreme weather. So we're seeing more wildfires, more intense wildfires in the summer, more incidents of flooding, you know, certainly in and around the lower mainland, right into the interior of the province. And all of that is driving more insurance claims, more insurance costs. And you're seeing that unfortunately reflected in premium pressures for consumers moving forward.
6: Catastrophic losses reached a record $8.6 billion in Canada in 2024. Joe Sadowski, City News, Vancouver.
2: The latest food recall is all that and a bag of chips. ABC's Mike Dubusky tells us more.
8: They're a staple of many backyard barbecues, but now Utz is issuing a voluntary recall of Dirty and Zapp's brand potato chips. The Food and Drug Administration says the products might be contaminated with salmonella. Salmonella can be fatal to young children, older adults, and those with weakened immune systems. The recall affects nearly 700,000 bags of chips distributed across 35 states, including New York, California, Florida, and Texas. Mike Dubusky, ABC News.
2: No illnesses have been reported so far. Canada's overall unemployment rate declined to 6.6% in May, but many young people are still finding it hard to secure summer work. Our Adriana Gentile is talking to the head manager of an employment agency in Montreal about it.
9: We have been noticing a big difference. We're talking about 25% less job offers this year than in an average year. And unfortunately, it is not a one-year issue. It's not just a one specific situation happening now, but it is more and more a constant reality that we are facing for the jobs of youth.
11: Retail and accommodation and food services continue to employ the largest share of returning students, according to Statistics Canada. But experts say employers are hiring more cautiously, making those entry-level positions harder to secure. Adriana Gentile, City News, Montreal.
2: The social media feud, the withdrawal of Country Thunder, the drama from the new noise cap for Stampede Tents, seemingly never ending. As our Joel Mendelson hears, the difference of just 10 decibels is pretty severe, though.
12: And one mechanical engineer explains how much louder it's perceived by the ear.
13: 10 decibel difference of, let's say, 70 to 80 decibels, that actually represents a 10 times difference of pressure, of real measurable pressure in the ear. And humans would interpret that 10 decibel difference as a doubling of sound volume.
12: However, measurements can vary drastically when other elements are introduced.
13: And if you're standing right next to the speaker, you're going to measure a very high decibel level. If you're a couple hundred meters away, the decibel level will be lower. And so that's a complex measurement system depending on the environment, whether the sound's bouncing off other surfaces, etc.
12: Friday evening, Mayor Jeremy Farkas took to social media to announce that the city has reached an agreement with Stampede Tent operators that live music will end at midnight on both weekends and weeknights, and bass will be lowered. Joel Mendelson, City News, Calgary.
2: As one festival cancels this weekend, another is gearing up to start at the end of July. Our Edward Jan is speaking with Cindy McLeod with Blues Fest.
15: Blues Fest has no intentions of canceling. We run rain or shine.
16: Country Thunder blamed the city in their announcement Wednesday, saying noise restrictions, construction, and a last-minute installation of a waterline bypass pipe led to their cancellation. But McLeod says dealing with construction isn't something new, at least for them.
15: Summer is construction season in Calgary, so I think probably every festival venue is impacted one way or another by some sort of construction. So Calgarians are pretty good around navigating that kind of thing.
16: She adds noise also isn't a concern for their festival. Both the mayor and the city said Wednesday they were blindsided by the cancellation of Country Thunder, and the area councillor is saying the same thing.
18: What we heard from the festival was, the accommodations made, had the stage set up, all of the fencing ready to go. So it seems like there's something else maybe at play here.
16: Blues Fest runs from July 30th to August 2nd. Edward Jan, City News, Calgary.
2: Despite some rain in Edmonton on Saturday, festivals went ahead and residents came out.
19: But the weather isn't stopping this blacklight painting vendor from enjoying the festival, especially with her first time joining the event.
20: Even though it's raining out, I'm actually quite excited about the rain too, because there's a lot of overcast and it's slightly a bit darker. And for me, what that means is my paintings glow even brighter.
19: While some events continue, rain or shine, some projects have to be postponed.
21: Can't really do any dirt work. The site's a bit of a disaster.
19: Josh Noachin with Edmonton Mountain Bike Alliance says the rainy summer is causing the trail to be unsafe for mountain bikers and has to allocate volunteers to fix the trail rather than focusing on the construction, pushing the grand opening off July 25th.
21: Because it's been raining for about 4 weeks, we haven't been able to do any work on site. We're looking to reschedule tentatively into September.
19: Environment Canada is putting Edmonton in an orange severe weather advisory, forecasting a total of 40 to 70 millimeters of heavy rain. Lee Cruzat, City News, Edmonton.
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10: From the 660 News Radio Traffic and Weather Center, I'm Ian Busby. A little bit of a delay in the southeast due to construction work. Left-hand lane blocked off on McLeod Trail between Bannister Road and Canyon Meadows Drive. All that median work continuing up towards Anderson Road. It's going to be a slow go getting through there. Then in the northeast, we have construction around Memorial Drive at 36th Street with the lane closures in all directions getting through there. You want to avoid that intersection if you can. It's a real slow go, especially on the westbound side. Now, latest forecast from Environment Canada. Mostly cloudy overnight. We'll get down to a low of 11 degrees. Rainy on Sunday, a high of 17 degrees. We'll have strong winds throughout the day. We gusting between 30 and 50 kilometers per hour through the afternoon. Rainy and down to 13 degrees overnight. Clearing and jumping up to 24 degrees on Monday. Sunny and 23 degrees for Tuesday.
0: And Calgary.
2: 342 in Vancouver, 442 in Calgary. Schools are officially out across Calgary, and for many families, that means summer travel. But if you haven't booked it yet, it could cost you big bucks.
22: Last-minute flights this summer aren't coming cheap. Surcharges continue to drive up prices, with some routes seeing about $90 in extra fees round trip, and hundreds for international travel. So, is it worth it?
23: Basically, went for the best option that I could at the time, and it's roughly around $2,000, but compared to charter flight times, I'm just taking the best that I'm willing to pay for.
24: As of right now, I think it hasn't affected me too harshly. I know for those longer flights, it's definitely impacted those people, and hopefully, in the near future, it kind of cuts down and prices go back to normal.
22: Travel expert Leslie Keeter says some airlines are responding to the call from travelers, and both Porter and WestJet are cutting fuel surcharges in half. But even still, she warns that deals aren't easy to find.
25: You certainly would have to go in and really do your work and compare the different airlines and maybe look at incorporating a little inconvenience. If you go very, very early in the morning or late at night, the airfare is significantly lower than the more convenient times.
22: I'm Shilpa Downton.
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29: You never know what might make the difference.
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2: Good. I'm Ridley Wilson. Here's what's making news right now. Come noon, Canada's next FIFA match will kick off down in Los Angeles against South Africa. Watch parties are expected to be huge. Youth seemingly being pushed more and more out of the job market. Statistics Canada reporting nearly 14% unemployment rate for people between the ages of 15 and 24. And after sports, we're hearing more about an organization hoping to educate Canadians on how to spot sex trafficking. Hopefully report it. Time for sports. Here's Luke Fields.
1: It was a jam-packed Saturday of action at the FIFA World Cup with six matches on the schedule. England blanks Panama 2-0, Croatia 2-1 winners over Ghana, Colombia and Portugal play to a scoreless draw, DR Congo beats Uzbekistan 3-1, Algeria and Austria draw 3-3, and Argentina with a 3-1 win over Jordan. Canada is back in action on Sunday as they kick off the round of 32 against South Africa. To the Diamond, the Blue Jays' losing skid reaches five games as they lose the game and the series to the Texas Rangers. Vladimir Guerrero Jr. continues to struggle at the plate. He went 0-for-5 on the day, and it was Hendrick Pinyango, Alejandro Kirk, and Andres Jimenez who drove in the runs for the Jays, but it wasn't enough as they fall 7-4. They hand the ball to Shane Bieber as they try to avoid the sweep on Sunday. Elsewhere on the diamond, the Seattle Mariners did the middle game of their three-game set with the Guardians in Cleveland. Randy Arozarena's three-run shot got the M's back in the game, but that was all for their scoring as they fall 4-3. The rubber match goes on Sunday. And the Vancouver Canadiens struggles continue as they fall 7-4 to the Hops in Hillsborough. The Seas lose the series with Saturday's loss and will put a bow on the six-game set on Sunday afternoon. On the gridiron, the BC Lions remain winless on the season while the Calgary Stampeders grab their first victory as they beat the Lions 41-33 in Kelowna. And on the hardwood of the CEBL, the Vancouver Bandits make it back-to-back wins with a 94-88 victory over the Winnipeg Sea Bears at the Langley Event Center. Sports at 15 and 45, past every hour or any time at sports.
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2: 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For 9 years, Not In My City has been educating Canadians on recognizing human trafficking and to potentially do something about it. We recently spoke to its founder, Alberta-born country music star Paul Brandt.
3: Where in the everyday life of a Calgarian, an Albertan, a Canadian, would you possibly intersect with someone who is being trafficked? I mean, it's happening right under our nose sometimes. So, I mean, where might you come across this?
4: One of the things people say about trafficking is that it's hidden in plain sight, and that's true. We've heard instances of kids that are being trafficked over the weekend, but they're in school on Monday. We've heard about kids being exploited online or groomed online to the point where they believe that they trust the person that they're speaking with, only to have force, fraud, and coercion brought into their lives to be forced to do things that they wouldn't normally do. And this can happen in any walk of life. It doesn't discriminate. It can impact anybody. In Canada, 93% of victims are girls and women. The average age of being trafficked is 12 years old. And traffickers are making over $280,000 per year per victim. And this is hidden in plain sight. The thing that we can do to push back against this is empower ourselves, empower our kids. Survivors tell us that it's virtually impossible to traffic an empowered child. And I would say that that extends to families as well. So when you take our e-learning program, you'll know exactly where to see the signs and you'll start to see things you might not have seen before. And there's a lot of hope in that, being able to disrupt this.
2: 93% of trafficking victims are girls or women, and traffickers make around $280,000 a year per victim. 60 seconds to traffic and weather.
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11: From 660 News Radio Traffic and Weather Center, I'm Ian Busby. A bit of a slow go in the northwest. We have the right-hand lane blocked off eastbound 16th Avenue at Home Road. You're going to find a bit of a slowdown for that utility work. In the southwest, we have the intersection of 17th Avenue and 14th Street, a construction zone there. A little bit of a slow go in all directions with two-way traffic on 14th between 17th and 15th Avenues. If you can avoid that area, that is your best bet. Now, latest forecast from Environment Canada. Mostly cloudy overnight. We'll get down to a low of 11 degrees. Rainy on Sunday, a high of 17 degrees. We'll have strong winds throughout the day. We gusting between 30 and 50 kilometers per hour through the afternoon. Rainy and down to 13 degrees overnight. Clearing and jumping up to 24 degrees on Monday. Sunny and 23 degrees for Tuesday. More traffic and weather coming up again in 10 minutes.
2: Nationally, the death toll and number of injured rising after a pair of powerful earthquakes struck the coast of Venezuela on Wednesday. Buildings tumbling to the ground, trapping people inside. ABC's Marcus Moore with more.
12: In the hard-hit area of La Guaira, north of Caracas, a hellscape with entire buildings collapsed into towering piles of rubble. In Miami, people answering the call for help, donating food and essentials.
13: We live very far, but our heart is with our country, with our people.
2: The U.S. has dispatched search and rescue teams to help, and some Canadian ones have been sent over, too. Meanwhile, a Vancouver man says he feared for his life after the powerful earthquake struck. Originally from Venezuela, Arnaldo Dos Santos says he returned to the country for the first time in more than a decade on a business trip when his phone sounded an emergency earthquake alert.
14: Within 5 seconds, just the whole place started shaking massively. And then I stood up and I fell to the ground because of how massive the shakings were. And I dropped down, I held on to my kitchen counter, and I covered my head, closed my eyes. 14 14th floor, you can imagine.
2: After the initial shaking eased, he says a second, even stronger round of shaking followed. When it was over, he ran down the stairs into streets filled with frightened residents, damaged buildings, and falling debris. Meantime, in Calgary, the Venezuelan community coming together.
0: I'm at Taste of Venezuela at Eau Claire Plaza in Calgary. The event was supposed to be a celebration of the country's food and culture, but it has also become a gathering point for the Venezuelan community to come together for solace and support. Hundreds are confirmed dead after the back-to-back powerful earthquakes on Wednesday. Thousands of others are injured, and many are still believed to be trapped or missing. The community here says it's important for this event to continue this weekend for support and fundraising through the charity Canadian Global Response for those affected in Venezuela. Amir Shah, City News, Calgary.
2: In BC, Vancouver police are investigating after an early morning stabbing from Saturday. Just after 3 a.m., police were called to Seymour and Nelson. Constable Darren Wong says crews found a 20-year-old victim.
15: And they learned that the victim had been stabbed multiple times. Allegedly, this happened somewhere on Granville Street. So he was rushed to the hospital. He's now in stable condition.
2: Police have yet to arrest a suspect and say the investigation is ongoing. Anyone who witnessed the incident or has information is asked to contact the VPD. A Nanaimo, BC homeowner says his family is being harassed by teenagers taking part in a social media challenge that involves aggressively kicking the doors of strangers' homes. Marty Peters says teens have been targeting his home since last August with more frequent and aggressive incidents in recent months. Peters says some neighbors are taking measures into their own hands.
16: I can say with a great deal of certainty, any of the neighbors that know my situation are keeping stuff at the front door. So if somebody's kid comes home with a dent in their head or a black eye, you know, that's that. I mean, it's potential that these kids are going to get injured in the process being idiots.
2: Police say there have been at least 10 reported instances of door kicking, with most of the suspects believed to be in high school. Federal Jobs Minister Patty Hajdu says the government got plenty of feedback about a controversial provision in the Labor Code as part of a recent stakeholder review. Ottawa heard concerns about Section 107 of the Labor Code, a measure the Labor Minister has used frequently in recent years to squash job actions in key sectors of the economy. Hajdu says she's open to the use of other tools.
17: Obviously, you'll probably be able to predict that some unions think that the 107 tool should be eliminated. Some, I would say, are cautious about 107, but think that there should still be a tool that needs to be in the code for the minister to use.
2: Hajdu says earlier engagements between unions and employers could help avoid the kinds of disruptions that needed federal intervention over the past few years. BC Premier David Eby has left on his first trade mission to China as premier. Our Jim Benny reports Eby says this trip is part of his government's actions to double non-U.S. exports within the next 10 years.
18: Premier says things have been done to ensure there's no undue influence from China in the meetings.
19: In preparation for this trip, I've had briefings from both the RCMP and from CSIS to make sure that our team is fully aware of how to minimize risk and to maximize opportunities while visiting, making sure that we're fully aware of any potential concerns that may be out there.
18: He admits he's been private about the topic of some of the meetings so competitors don't gain an advantage. But he hopes to advance an LNG deal worth $28 billion with a final investment decision by the fall. The premier says it's not unusual to keep some information private. He'll be cutting the trade mission short and returning on Thursday to meet with Ottawa with the idea of announcing a completed agreement on a memo of understanding on BC projects by the end of July. I'm Jim Benny.
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22: Apple, some big economic dollars riding on the performance of Canada's soccer team in the World Cup. You're likely not surprised to hear that the further Team Canada advances, that'll boost spending at bars, restaurants, and the local economies. Sal Gautieri is the director, senior economist at BMO Capital Markets.
23: Probably talking somewhere on the order of an additional $70 million of revenue or GDP that could be added for each of those games. Now, that's largely on the back of increased resident spending. Not so much tourism, but more resident spending, just Canadians getting out to restaurants, bars, hotels, using urban transportation. Overall, we do estimate that the tournament itself could bring in somewhere in fairly wide range, anywhere from $1.5 to $6.5 billion over the 6-week span of the World Cup.
22: Now, the big question for host cities will be, will the revenue from the matches be able to offset the costs?
23: The Parliamentary Budget Officer estimates the overall costs to running the games would amount to just over $1 billion. But overall, again, we think there is a net impact on GDP. It's not large. It's fairly modest, and it is just contained to the 6-week tournament. Overall, there will be a modest boost to Canada's GDP.
22: Sal Gautieri is the director of senior economist at BMO Capital Markets, and with your weekend business report.
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2: Good morning, I'm Ridley Wilson. Here's what's making news right now. A new match in Los Angeles, Canada will be facing South Africa. The only FIFA match on the agenda today. A motorcyclist is dead after a crash in BC's interior. RCMP from Chase.

0: east, we have the intersection of 17th Avenue and 14th Street, a construction zone there. A little bit of a slow go in all directions with two-way traffic on 14th between 17th and 15th Avenues. If you can avoid that area, that is your best bet. Now, latest forecast from Environment Canada. Mostly cloudy overnight. We'll get down to a low of 11 degrees. Rainy on Sunday, a high of 17 degrees. We'll have strong winds throughout the day. We're gusting between 30 and 50 kilometers per hour through the afternoon. Rainy and down to 13 degrees overnight. Clearing and jumping up to 24 degrees on Monday. Sunny and 23 degrees for Tuesday. More traffic and weather coming up again in 10 minutes.
1: Start off with sports. Saturday marks day 17 and the final day of group stage at the FIFA World Cup. Our Luke Shields breaks down the action.
2: There was no shortage of action on Saturday on match day 17 at the FIFA World Cup with six games on the docket. In the first pair of matches, England blanks Panama 2-0 while Croatia knocks off Ghana 2-1. Later on in the day, Colombia and Portugal draw 0-0 and DR Congo wins their first World Cup game ever 3-1 over Uzbekistan. The action wrapped up with two Group J games as Algeria and Austria played to a 3-3 draw and Argentina beats Jordan 3-1 with Lionel Messi making more history by becoming the first player in World Cup history to score in seven consecutive matches. As for Canada, they open up the round of 32 noon against South Africa at SoFi Stadium in Los Angeles. I'm Luke Shields.
1: How far would you go to watch every single one of your country's FIFA matches? Our Joe Sadowski is hearing from a few friends who came from down under.
3: We drive on the other side of the road, as you probably know.
4: Meet Chris, Albie, Mike, and Murray, four lifelong friends from New Zealand who just had an ultimate getaway.
5: It took me 2 seconds to decide that I would be on that bus, so to speak.
4: These semi-retired Kiwis took a two-week trip attending every New Zealand World Cup match, starting in Los Angeles with their last stop here in Vancouver, together in an RV.
6: I asked my wife and she sort of said, I'm not going to stop you, and that was it.
4: These New Zealanders grew up in a tight-knit soccer community, with most of them knowing each other for over 50 years, making the roughly 3,000 kilometer journey feel like a breeze.
5: And obviously in an environment like an RV, you've got to have four characters. We're all different characters, but we all know each other basically inside and out.
7: And there was one other rule, which we won't tell you about, which he broke twice.
4: But why an RV? Murray says the rental saved each of them thousands of dollars in accommodations, not to mention the great banter.
8: We did get it up to 90 miles an hour.
4: Oh. With a love of the All Whites and a lifelong passion for the beautiful game, they say it was an opportunity they just couldn't pass on. And despite not seeing New Zealand win a match, they say the camaraderie with other soccer fans made it an unforgettable trip.
6: Just the passion and the noise, that's going to live with me for a wee while.
5: It's been a great experience, and it's my first time in Canada, and it won't be my last.
4: Joe Sadowski, City News, Vancouver.
1: A motorcycle rider is dead after colliding with a sedan on Saturday. It happened on Highway 1 west of Chase just after 11 a.m. RCMP and Chase say nobody else was hurt. The sedan driver stayed at scene and is cooperating with police. The motorcycle rider was in his early 60s. The one-week-old agreement between the U.S. and Iran is already in jeopardy. The U.S. military fired strikes into Iran again Saturday after a drone attack on a cargo ship in the Strait of Hormuz. Here's ABC's Selena Wang.
9: That memorandum of understanding Trump signed with Iran is already fraying. Bahrain, home to a major U.S. military base, says Iranian drones targeted its territory, accusing Iran of exporting chaos and undermining regional stability. Since the war began, Tehran has repeatedly attacked neighboring Gulf states in retaliation for U.S. and Israeli attacks.
1: To mark the 80th birthday of the little Italian scooter featured in many movies set in Italy, including classic Hollywood blockbusters, this weekend has the largest gathering of Vespas ever over in Rome. ABC's Chuck Sievertson.
10: Bringing his Vespa to the Italian capital to help celebrate David Bomondi.
11: We have a strong passion for Vespas. We watched Vespas in the movies, and we have 13 Vespas in Texas, and we wanted to ride our classic Vespa in Roma.
10: I'll bet Rana says back in the Philippines.
12: We know from Roman Holiday and the movie Luca. So all generations, from the old people to the young people, we all know Vespa.
10: Organizers say 10,000 Vespas are scooting about Rome. From ABC News, tech trends. More price hikes driven by AI. Apple this week announced higher memory costs are forcing it to raise prices on MacBooks and iPads. Now Microsoft says prices for its Xbox video game consoles are going up too. Starting August 1st, an Xbox Series S will jump $100 to $500. The Xbox Series X will leap $150 to $800, with

0: AI data centers needing as much memory as companies can make. Costs have gone through the roof. A new nonprofit is hoping to help people whose jobs may be threatened by artificial intelligence. The group called Raise Us is being founded by former Commerce Secretary Gina Raimondo, a Democrat, and former Indiana Governor Eric Holcomb, a Republican. And China is the new supercomputer speed king. A machine built at China's National Supercomputing Center can perform more than 2 quintillion calculations every second. With Tech Trends, Chuck Sievertson, ABC News.
1: With summer well underway for youth across Canada, many say they're finding it incredibly difficult to get a part-time job. According to StatsCan, while the national unemployment rate fell from 6.9% in April to 6.6% in May, the youth unemployment rate for those aged 15 to 24 remains significantly higher at 13.4%. Our Adriana Gentile is talking to the head manager of an employment agency about it and a 15-year-old who's trying to find a job.
2: Usually when there is less opportunities, youth are the first to face those difficulties. So there is one part that's related to the market, trying to open less opportunities at this point, less jobs, be more prudent in their way of offering new opportunities.
3: Maybe they just need to be more lenient on like the rules and just give opportunities to more youth.
4: Some say creating more pathways into the workforce, including employment services and support for employers hiring young workers, could help more teenagers land that crucial first job.
2: It is important to recognize that in situations like the ones that youth are facing right now, what society needs to do is to invest more in supporting youth and not cut on services that allow them to be supported and to be helped in the market and helped in their schooling and in their emotions and their anxieties.
4: For Eliana, that first opportunity hasn't come yet, but she says she isn't letting the setbacks stop her from applying.
3: I'm going to continue trying, and eventually I will find a job. But to people out there looking for a job, just keep in hope and just keep applying, I guess.
4: Adriana Gentile, City News, Montreal.
1: Premier Danielle Smith and Calgary's mayor say a disagreement over noise levels during the Calgary Stampede has been quashed.
5: Smith and Calgary Mayor Jeremy Farkas say the city and Stampede event operators have agreed to keep reduced concert hours and lower decibel limits for outdoor events during this year's festival. The move is meant to respect nearby residents after last year's Stampede drew hundreds of complaints about loud noise, vibrating windows, and disorder spilling into residential streets. Smith says the Alberta sheriffs have also signed an agreement with Calgary Police to help the province better track complaints about noise, public urination, and fights. Now, the agreement comes just before Smith's June 30th deadline for Calgary to change its noise rules or potentially face provincial intervention. David Augustine, The Canadian Press.
1: Noise rules have been a huge talking point recently, but one festival scheduled for the end of July says it won't be impacting them.
6: Blues Fest has no intentions of canceling.
7: The sound of blues will still fill the air at the Confluence this summer, with Blues Fest saying they're still putting on their show despite Country Thunder pulling out ahead of their festival this weekend.
6: We run rain or shine.
7: Country Thunder blamed the city in their announcement Wednesday, saying noise restrictions, construction, and a last-minute installation of a waterline bypass pipe led to their cancellation. But McLeod says dealing with construction isn't something new, at least for them.
6: Summer is construction season in Calgary, so I think probably every festival venue is impacted one way or another by some sort of construction. So Calgarians are pretty good around navigating that kind of thing.
7: She adds noise also isn't a concern for their festival. Blues Fest runs from July 30th to August 2nd. Edward Jen, City News, Calgary.
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10: 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Plan ahead to avoid traffic and parking headaches. 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
11: From the 660 News Radio Traffic and Weather Center, I'm Ian Busby. A little bit of a delay in the southeast due to construction work. Left-hand lane blocked off on McLeod Trail between Bannister Road and Canyon Meadows Drive. All that median work continuing up towards Anderson Road. It's going to be a slow go getting through there. Then in the northeast, we have construction around Memorial Drive at 36th Street with the lane closures in all directions getting through there. You want to avoid that intersection if you can. It's a real slow go, especially on the westbound side. Now, latest forecast from Environment Canada. Mostly cloudy overnight. We'll get down to a low of 11 degrees. Rainy on Sunday, a high of 17 degrees. We'll have strong winds throughout the day. We gusting between 30 and 50 kilometers per hour through the afternoon. Rainy and down to 13 degrees overnight. Clearing and jumping up to 24 degrees on Monday. Sunny and 23 degrees for Tuesday.
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1: Good morning. I'm Ridley Wilson. Here's what's making news right now. Ready for a wild watch party, regardless of where you go. Canada is taking on South Africa during the noon hour today for their next FIFA World Cup match. Event operators for the Stampede have agreed to reduce noise for outdoor events, that according to Alberta's Premier and Calgary's Mayor. And after sports, we're hearing more about an organization hoping to educate Canadians on how to spot sex trafficking and hopefully report it. Time for sports. Here's Luke Shields.
15: Saturday marked match day 17 at the FIFA World Cup with six games on the schedule. Croatia 2-1 winners over Ghana. England takes care of Panama 2-0. Colombia and Portugal draw 0-0. And DR Congo grabs their first ever win at the World Cup 3-1 over Uzbekistan. The day wrapped up with Algeria and Austria playing to a 3-3 draw. And Argentina beats Jordan 3-1. Lionel Messi made more history in Argentina's win by becoming the first player in World Cup history to score in seven consecutive matches. Canada plays their first ever knockout stage match at the World Cup on Sunday against South Africa. To the diamond, the Blue Jays continue to struggle on their 10-game homestand as they fall 7-4 to the Texas Rangers at Rogers Center. Dylan Cease had a rough outing on the mound for the Jays. He went just 4 2/3, allowing four earned runs while walking five as the Jays dropped their fifth straight game in the process. They'll try to avoid the sweep on Sunday. As for the Seattle Mariners, they continued their series with the Guardians in Cleveland. Randy Arozarena's three-run home run in the eighth, the only scoring for the M's as they fall to the Guardians 4-3. They'll go for the series win on Sunday. The Vancouver Canadiens were looking to bounce back from Friday's 7-4 loss to the Hawks in Hillsborough and stave off the series loss on the road, but to no avail as Hillsborough wins it 7-4. The series finale goes on Sunday. On the gridiron, it was Saturday night football in Kelowna as the BC Lions played host to the Calgary Stampeders in a battle of two winless teams, and it's Calgary who grabs their first victory, 41-33 the final. And in CEBL basketball action, the Vancouver Bandits win their second straight game as they get the better of the Winnipeg Sea Bears, 94-88 on their home court. Sports at 15 and 45, past every hour or any time at sports.
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1: 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For 9 years, Not In My City has been educating and recruiting Canadians to recognize human trafficking, one of the fastest growing crimes in Canada. And while they continue to do that important work, they're also offering a free e-learning opportunity for people who want to learn more about the issue. We spoke with Alberta-born country music artist Paul Brandt, who founded Not In My City nearly a decade ago.
18: What do you think people are gaining from sitting down and doing that e-learning?
19: The e-learning has grown so much since last time you spoke with our folks. It's grown to 27,000 people across the entire country who have taken our e-learning program. My favorite moment, I was flying through one of our partner airports of 53 now across the entire country, and I was going through security, and a security guard saw me wearing my Yellow Rose sticker, which is the brand of Not In My City, and she stopped dead in her tracks. She said, "I took your free e-learning a month ago, and 2 weeks ago, I identified a trafficking victim and I knew what to do." This is what we want for all Canadians. So go to notinmycity.ca, take our free e-learning, and tell 10 friends about it, because we really can make a difference in this issue together.
18: And when you talk about over the 9 years, I'm sure you started with just devastation and helplessness. Where have you feel you've gotten over all these years so far as spreading awareness about what this is and how people can recognize it and potentially intervene?
19: You know, awareness plus action ends exploitation. And this issue is an issue many Canadians didn't even know about 9 years ago. And we still have a ways to go. 9 years ago, we started Not In My City here in Calgary. And it's grown from a very basic grassroots awareness campaign to now being in 53 airports across the entire country with our awareness and training, having a frontline human trafficking investigator summit with investigators from across Canada, and working with the public on helping them to understand the issue more clearly. Also working with governments. It's grown into a real community movement, and it's become national and really even expanded into international. So we just want to continue leaning into that. People, once they know about trafficking, they want to know what they can do about it. And we want them to know that there is hope, that there is something that they can do. But it requires it taking it from the statistics of the truth of this issue and letting it go from your head into your heart and figuring out where you fit. And everybody has a part to play in fighting human trafficking. And that's what Not In My City exists to do, is to empower people to be able to do that.
1: 72% of reported human trafficking victims in Canada are under 25 years of age. Indigenous people make up for 4% of the population, but more than 50% of trafficking victims. To learn more, you can visit notinmycity.com. 60 seconds to traffic.
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11: From 660 News Radio Traffic and Weather Center, I'm Ian Busby. A bit of a slow go in the northwest. We have the right-hand lane blocked off eastbound 16th Avenue at Home Road. You're going to find a bit of a slowdown for that utility work. In the southwest, we have the intersection of 17th Avenue and 14th Street, a construction zone there. A little bit of a slow go in all directions with two-way traffic on 14th between 17th and 15th Avenues. If you can avoid that area, that is your best bet. Now, latest forecast from Environment Canada. Mostly cloudy overnight. We'll get down to a low of 11 degrees. Rainy on Sunday, a high of 17 degrees. We'll have strong winds throughout the day. We gusting between 30 and 50 kilometers per hour through the afternoon. Rainy and down to 13 degrees overnight. Clearing and jumping up to 24 degrees on Monday. Sunny and 23 degrees for Tuesday. More traffic and weather coming up again in 10 minutes.
1: Rescue teams continue to work around the clock in Venezuela after back-to-back quakes. The U.S. has dispatched search and rescue teams to help.
0: U.S. search and rescue teams are on the ground in Venezuela, arriving with special equipment as the urgent race to find survivors in the midst of a catastrophe approaches its fourth day. The U.S. sending a combat ship, CH-47 Chinook helicopters, MV-22 Ospreys, and a C-17 Globemaster, along with satellite equipment to assess the need on the ground. U.S. rescue teams also bringing search dogs to look for survivors.
1: That was ABC's Marcus Moore. What began as a business trip has become a relief effort for a Vancouver man helping earthquake survivors in his native Venezuela. After surviving the earthquake, Arnaldo Dos Santos decided to stay and assist communities he says were hit the hardest.
2: I'm here and I'm alive and I'm grateful, I'm blessed, I'm happy. And, you know, I was here for a completely different purpose. I was here on business, but that's all been put aside. And I said, maybe I'm here for a different purpose. Who knows, right? And I'm just trying to help as much as I can. And the Venezuelan community abroad that know me, they've all been kind enough to reach out to me and be like, I also want to help.
1: He says one of the biggest concerns is the number of children left without parents. Based on what he's been told, around 400 children have been left orphaned, leaving local orphanages struggling to meet demand. A 20-year-old man is recovering after a stabbing in Vancouver on Saturday morning. Police say they were called out to Seymour and Nelson just after 3 a.m. Constable Darren Wong says the man was rushed to hospital with multiple injuries.
22: Suspects are still outstanding, and this is still under police investigation.
1: Wong says the man is in stable condition. If you saw what happened or have any information, you're urged to contact the VPD. A social media trend that involves aggressively kicking the doors of strangers' homes has police across Canada warning of its potentially dangerous consequences. Nanaimo RCMP are the latest police detachment to caution residents about the door kick challenge that has its participants filming themselves kicking doors late at night to get a reaction out of homeowners. Reserve Constable Gary O'Brien says Nanaimo police have been dealing with it since early 2025.
23: And we have at least 10 documented cases where kids are showing up, kicking the doors late at night, scaring the bejibbins of the people inside, doing damage to the doors, then taking off. And in one or two cases, the kids have actually been chased.
1: Police say the trend could turn dangerous with the potential for injuries as well as criminal charges. Federal Jobs Minister Patty Hajdu is vowing not to touch workers' rights to strike as part of a recent review of the Labor Code. Ottawa recently wrapped a five-week review of federal labor laws, which asked unions and employers to identify what needs fixing in collective bargaining. Unions told Ottawa they want to see workers' rights to strike protected, something Hajdu said in an interview the federal government will not touch.
24: This government's been clear, we're not going to at all touch a constitutional right to strike. The question is, what tools should be there for the Minister of Labor to foster industrial peace and to maintain industrial peace? And that's what the consultations get at.
1: Hajdu says earlier engagement between employers and unions could help avoid the kind of labor disruptions that needed the federal government to intervene over the past few years. BC Premier David Eby kicking off his trade mission to China on Saturday. Our Jim Benny reports Eby plans to meet with government leaders to strengthen partnerships between Chinese and BC businesses.
25: The premier says there's one investment announcement he hopes to have.
26: The really big fish that we're seeking to land is something we've been working on for a few years, which is the LNG Canada Phase 2
3: project. And so that project in particular is worth $28 billion to public services in British Columbia while maintaining very high environmental standards. And so it's my hope to be able to advance those conversations as they reach final investment decision, hopefully by the fall of this year.
25: He's keeping discussions under wraps, something he says is standard procedure. EB says encouraging tourism while selling more BC wood, agriculture products, and energy will mean more money for British Columbia families. The trip is shorter than EB wanted. He's back on Thursday when he'll work on a memo of understanding with Ottawa and a number of BC projects. He hopes to have that worked out by the fall. I'm Jim Benny.
1: 60 seconds.
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26: I'm Mike Apple. Remember that first quarter GDP report that showed Canada in a technical recession, a negative performance in economic output that no one really saw coming? Some have taken to calling Stats Canada's recent data a bit of a random number generator. It's raising concerns about the validity of the monthly economic stats, so much so that Desjardins Economics raised red flags in a report called Diagnosing the Data Quality Crisis. The co-author of that report is Randall Bartlett, deputy chief economist at Desjardins.
27: Really, it came to a head with the Q1 real GDP release because economic forecasters, including ourselves, were so far off from what the ultimate data release was in terms of our forecast, and including the Bank of Canada. It's one of those things where we thought, you know what, maybe it's time to take what we've been doing behind the scenes for a while now and actually, you know, put pen to paper and release this for public consumption.
26: Bartlett says Stats Canada is one of several departments that have been told by the Carney government to cut costs. That, though, does not mean the data can't be better.
27: I think the important piece here is that both, you know, the private sector and the public sector need to have the best quality information available to them to make decisions, whether it's an investment decision in the private sector or whether it's a policy decision in the public sector, monetary policy or fiscal policy. And my concern is that we're actually moving away from having the best quality data as opposed to leveraging new tools we have available to actually be improving the data over time.
26: Coming up this week, we'll see if the April GDP update due Tuesday shows a bounce from Q1. With your weekend business.
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1: Here's what's making news right now. Less than 12 hours away from the round of 32, Canada in the spotlight today with the next FIFA match at noon. One person is dead after a Saturday morning crash near the BC village of Chase. And at 42 after...
9: No, I'm not flying anywhere this summer. No. I mean, it is really expensive.
10: Summer break is finally here for Calgary students, but the high airfares are forcing some families to rethink their summer plans.
12: A full recap of day 17 at the FIFA World Cup. The Blue Jays, Mariners, and Vancouver Canadians all had tough Saturdays, and the BC Lions remain winless as they fall to Calgary's Sports at 45.
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11: From the 660 News Radio Traffic and Weather Center, I'm Ian Busby. A bit of a slow go in the northwest. We have the right-hand lane blocked off eastbound 16th Avenue at Home Road. You're going to find a bit of a slowdown for that utility work. In the southwest, we have the intersection of 17th Avenue and 14th Street, a construction zone there. A little bit of a slow go in all directions with two-way traffic on 14th between 17th and 15th Avenues. If you can avoid that area, that is your best bet. Now, latest forecast from Environment Canada. Mostly cloudy overnight. We'll get down to a low of 11 degrees. Rainy on Sunday, a high of 17 degrees. We'll have strong winds throughout the day. We gusting between 30 and 50 kilometers per hour through the afternoon. Rainy and down to 13 degrees overnight. Clearing and jumping up to 24 degrees on Monday. Sunny and 23 degrees for Tuesday. More traffic and weather coming up again in 10 minutes.
1: Let's start off to the south of us. We're at the FIFA World Cup. The round of 32 kicks off today with Canada firmly in the spotlight.
13: The disappointment of not drawing Switzerland still lingers, as Canada would have stayed in Vancouver for the round of 32. But still, they did qualify for the knockout stage for the first time and will surprisingly play South Africa in Los Angeles. Jordan Wilson of One Soccer telling the Fan Morning Show this week, it's a moment Canada must make the most of.
14: A team that is very beatable in the round of 32, and Canada could be in the round of 16. Like, this is a dream come true. So they have to seize this opportunity. The lessons that you've learned from Switzerland, one being more competitive, pass defensively, two probably being making better subs or feeling out the game a bit better from Jesse Marsh. If Canada can do that, then I think they'll be victorious.
13: South Africa will also make their first appearance at a World Cup knockout stage after beating South Korea back on Wednesday. Now, Canada head coach Jesse Marsh is facing some big lineup questions. Does Moise Bombido finally start? Will promise David Seymour playing time? And will Alphonso Davies make his debut at the 2026 World Cup? From the Sports Center, I'm Alex Ixero.
1: Kickoff is at noon Pacific Standard Time, or around 1 p.m. Mountain Standard. Police in British Columbia's interior say a motorcycle rider is dead after a crash on Highway 1 west of Chase on Saturday morning. RCMP say the crash involved a sedan and a motorcycle. Nobody else was hurt. Mounties say the sedan driver remained on scene and cooperated with investigators. Police say they're looking for dash cam footage from the highway between Kamloops and Chase that may show the motorcycle on the road traveling east before the crash. It was just over a week ago a deal had been reached between the U.S. and Iran to reopen the Strait of Hormuz. But on Saturday night, the U.S. military confirmed multiple targets have been struck in Iran following a second day of attacks. ABC's Selena Wang tells us more.
15: The U.S. military announcing new strikes on Iran in direct response to continued Iranian aggression against commercial shipping. At President Trump's direction, the U.S. striking military surveillance infrastructure, communication systems, air defense sites, drone storage facilities, and mine lair capabilities. It was in response to an Iranian drone striking a tanker this morning, the second attack on a ship crossing the strait in just days.
1: On Saturday, protesters showed up and filled out the plaza near the Vancouver Art Gallery. Our Joe Sadowski tells us why.
16: Demonstrators took to the streets to protest two AI data centers that are slated for Vancouver. It's the second largest scale demonstration against the centers, which are set to be built in Mount Pleasant and on West Georgia in the coming years. TELUS, which is working with the Government of Canada to expand its sovereign AI infrastructure, says the clusters will be designed to be the world's most sustainable data centers, but demonstrators disagree, saying the centers will put strain on BC's energy grid and local water supply and possibly produce chemical and noise pollution.
17: We know from the United States that data centers cause huge noise problems. They're really bad for the water table and water reservoirs. They're bad for the electrical grids. They cause a lot of local heating. And we know that TELUS has said, oh, trust us, it won't do that. but there has not been nearly enough information for us to believe that's the case, and there are also no regulations. So as far as we know, they're putting something that's just as bad as everything in Virginia right downtown.
0: Yeah, our goal is moratoriums on data centers, at least until we know more about what's going to happen, what the actual environmental impacts are, what we can expect the impacts on residential neighborhoods and people to be. Right now we're trying to make sure that we are not getting data centers until there's regulations, until there's a lot, and we want to have a moratorium.
16: TELUS is also expanding its existing data center in Kamloops with the Kamloops AI factory set to come online later this year. Joe Sadowski, City News, Vancouver.
1: With Canada in a technical recession, it might feel a bit discouraging for youth trying to get a job.
2: It makes me feel like frustrated sometimes and like makes me like lose hope.
3: That frustration is becoming all too familiar for many young Canadians. 15-year-old Eliana has spent weeks searching for a summer job, sending out applications and waiting for a call that hasn't come.
2: It's really hard because like there's a lot more people coming from different countries, and like there's less opportunity for the younger kids to look for jobs because they want like more people that like work full-time. And so it's like pretty difficult.
3: Her experience reflects a broader trend. While Canada's unemployment rate fell to 6.6% in May, Statistics Canada says the unemployment rate for youth aged 15 to 24 remains much higher at 13.4%. Adriana Gentile, City News, Montreal.
1: So what's the latest with the whole Stampede tent drama? Our Joel Mendelson fills us in.
4: It's been a busy, drama-filled week for Calgary's music festival scene. Politicians were going back and forth on social media regarding new restrictions for this year's event, and then Country Thunder canceled its weekend festival just days before it was set to begin, citing a variety of issues, but saying that the new noise cap, which is 5 decibels lower than last year's cap, was the final nail in the coffin.
18: Issue comes down to the level of bass. Now, I'm not an expert on decibels, and I know that doesn't sound like there's a big difference between 82 and 85, but apparently there is.
4: For my own experiment, I measured the ambient noise in this garage for a couple minutes, then cranked the speakers in a car with the doors closed. The meter shows a change of about 20 decibels at its peak. Friday evening, Mayor Jeremy Farkas took to social media to announce that the city has reached an agreement with Stampede tent operators that live music will end at midnight on both weekends and weeknights, and bass will be lowered. Joel Mendelson, City News, Calgary.
1: While one music festival in Calgary says nearby construction was part of the reason they're canceling their event at the Confluence, another says the show will go on.
19: The sound of blues will still fill the air at the Confluence this summer, with Bluesfest saying they're still putting on their show despite Country Thunder pulling out ahead of their festival this weekend.
21: Bluesfest has no intentions of canceling. We run rain or shine.
19: Country Thunder blamed the city in their announcement Wednesday, saying noise restrictions, construction, and a last-minute installation of a waterline bypass pipe led to their cancellation. But McLeod says dealing with construction isn't something new, at least for them.
21: Summer is construction season in Calgary, so I think probably every festival venue is impacted one way or another by some sort of construction. So Calgarians are pretty good around navigating that kind of thing.
19: She adds noise also isn't a concern for their festival. Bluesfest runs from July 30th to August 2nd. Edward Jan, City News, Calgary.
1: It was a rainy one in Edmonton on Saturday. However, as our Leo Crozat reports, it didn't stop festival goers.
22: Edmonton is getting another round of nonstop rain this weekend, but that didn't stop Edmonton to be the place for festivals, including the Works Art and Design Festival here in Churchill Square.
23: It is the 41st year of the festival, with music and visual art exhibits that will be showcased for visitors in downtown Saturday morning.
24: Normally we'll see 100,000, 150,000 people over the 12 to 13 days.
23: But the rainy season met with a lower number in the first 6 days, affecting their fundraising and donations if the rain goes on longer.
24: If we close this festival and get a total rainout, then we may be looking for some additional support from the community in order to meet our goals for the end of the year. But like I said, it doesn't affect us being here.
23: Back in downtown Edmonton, despite the periods of rain, Cook will still enjoy the festival and hope people will come rain or shine.
5: I'll take the sun wherever I can get it, but for the time being, I'll be the sun.
23: Lee Cruzat, City News, Edmonton.
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11: From the 660 News Radio Traffic and Weather Center, I'm Ian Busby. A little bit of a delay in the southeast due to construction work. Left-hand lane blocked off on McLeod Trail between Bannister Road and Canyon Meadows Drive. All that median work continuing up towards Anderson Road. It's going to be a slow go getting through there. Then in the northeast, we have construction around Memorial Drive at 36th Street with the lane closures in all directions getting through there. You want to avoid that intersection if you can. It's a real slow go, especially on the westbound side. Now, latest forecast from Environment Canada. Mostly cloudy overnight. We'll get down to a low of 11 degrees. Rainy on Sunday, a high of 17 degrees. We'll have strong winds throughout the day. We gusting between 30 and 50 kilometers per hour through the afternoon. Rainy and down to 13 degrees overnight. Clearing and jumping up to 24 degrees on Monday. Sunny and 23 degrees for Tuesday.
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1: It is 4:42 in Vancouver and 5:42 in Calgary. Calgary schools are out for the summer, but now what? Is the cost of flying keeping your family grounded?
29: This is my morning call for flight
10: 1734. Booking a last-minute flight this summer could come with some serious sticker shock. Even as fuel prices level off, many airlines are still passing that cost on to travelers. Experts say a round trip from Calgary to Toronto can include about $90 in surcharges. And overseas, it can be hundreds more.
30: I was actually trying to go to Arizona with my family, but it wasn't worth it to spend as much as it was, so I didn't go.
10: Travel lady Leslie Keeter says airlines are aware of that hesitancy and some are starting to respond.
31: The pushback from the public there is why Porter and WestJet have said, okay, that fuel surcharge that you see on your ticket, we're cutting it in half. So they are responding.
10: Even still, Keeter warns there's still a high demand for summer travel and not to expect big savings just yet.
9: I mean, it is really expensive.
10: I'm Shilpa Downton.
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1: Good morning, I'm Ridley Wilson. Here's what's making news right now. The City of Angels is being visited by Canada's men's soccer team today. Their next matchup is with South Africa during the noon hour. Hundreds marched the streets of Vancouver Saturday, protesting against new AI data centers planned for the city. Now for sports, we're hearing more about an organization hoping to educate Canadians on how to spot sex trafficking and hopefully report it. Time for sports. Here is Arlo Shields.
0: It was a jam-packed Saturday of action at the FIFA World Cup with six matches on the schedule. England blanks Panama 2-0, Croatia 2-1 winners over Ghana, Colombia and Portugal play to a scoreless draw, DR Congo beats Uzbekistan 3-1, Algeria and Austria draw 3-3, and Argentina with a 3-1 win over Jordan. Canada is back in action on Sunday as they kick off the round of 32 against South Africa. To the Diamond, the Blue Jays' losing skid reaches five games as they lose the game and the series to the Texas Rangers. Vladimir Guerrero Jr. continues to struggle at the plate. He went 0-for-5 on the day, and it was Hendrick Pinyango, Alejandro Kirk, and Andres Jimenez who drove in the runs for the Jays, but it wasn't enough as they fall 7-4. They hand the ball to Shane Bieber as they try to avoid the sweep on Sunday. Elsewhere on the diamond, the Seattle Mariners did the middle game of their three-game set with the Guardians in Cleveland. Randy Arozarena's three-run shot got the M's back in the game, but that was all for their scoring as they fall 4-3. The rubber match goes on Sunday. And the Vancouver Canadiens struggles continue as they fall 7-4 to the Hops in Hillsboro. The Seas lose the series with Saturday's loss and will put a bow on the six-game set on Sunday afternoon. On the gridiron, the BC Lions remain winless on the season while the Calgary Stampeders grab their first victory as they beat the Lions 41-33 in Kelowna. And on the hardwood of the CEBL, the Vancouver Bandits make it back-to-back wins with a 94-88 victory over the Winnipeg Sea Bears at the Langley Event Center. Sports at 15 and 45, past every hour or any time at sports.
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1: 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For 9 years, Not in My City has been educating Canadians on recognizing human trafficking and to potentially do something about it. We recently spoke to its founder, Alberta-born country music star Paul Brandt.
7: Where in the everyday life of a Calgarian, an Albertan, a Canadian, would you possibly intersect with someone who is being trafficked? I mean, it's happening right under our nose sometimes. So, I mean, where might you come across this?
8: One of the things people say about trafficking is that it's hidden in plain sight, and that's true. We've heard instances of kids that are being trafficked over the weekend, but they're in school on Monday. We've heard about kids being exploited online or groomed online to the point where they believe that they trust the person that they're speaking with only to have force, fraud, and coercion brought into their lives to be forced to do things that they wouldn't normally do. And this can happen in any walk of life. It doesn't discriminate. It can impact anybody. In Canada, 93% of victims are girls and women. The average age of being trafficked is 12 years old, and traffickers are making over $280,000 per year per victim. And this is hidden in plain sight. The thing that we can do to push back against this is empower ourselves, empower our kids. Survivors tell us that it's virtually impossible to traffic an empowered child. And I would say that that extends to families as well. So when you take our e-learning program, you'll know exactly where to see the signs and you'll start to see things you might not have seen before. And there's a lot of hope in that, being able to disrupt this.
1: 93% of trafficking victims are girls or women, and traffickers make around $280,000 a year per victim. 60 seconds of traffic and weather.
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11: From 660 News Radio Traffic and Weather Center, I'm Ian Busby. A bit of a slow go in the northwest. We have the right-hand lane blocked off eastbound 16th Avenue at Home Road. You're going to find a bit of a slowdown for that utility work. In the southwest, we have the intersection of 17th Avenue and 14th Street, a construction zone there. A little bit of a slow go in all directions with two-way traffic on 14th between 17th and 15th Avenues. If you can avoid that area, that is your best bet. Now, latest forecast from Environment Canada. Mostly cloudy overnight. We'll get down to a low of 11 degrees. Rainy on Sunday, a high of 17 degrees. We'll have strong winds throughout the day. We gusting between 30 and 50 kilometers per hour through the afternoon. Rainy and down to 13 degrees overnight. Clearing and jumping up to 24 degrees on Monday. Sunny and 23 degrees for Tuesday. More traffic and weather coming up again in 10 minutes.
1: Death toll and number of injured rising after a pair of powerful earthquakes struck the coast of Venezuela on Wednesday. Buildings tumbling to the ground, trapping people inside. ABC's Marcus Moore with more.
13: In the hard-hit area of La Guaira, north of Caracas, a hellscape with entire buildings collapsed into towering piles of rubble. In Miami, people answering the call for help, donating food and essentials.
14: We live very far, but our heart is with our country, with our people.
1: The U.S. has dispatched search and rescue teams to help, and some Canadian ones have been sent over, too. Meanwhile, a Vancouver man says he feared for his life after the powerful earthquake struck. Originally from Venezuela, Arnaldo Dos Santos says he returned to the country for the first time in more than a decade on a business trip when his phone sounded an emergency earthquake alert.
15: Within 5 seconds, just the whole place started shaking massively. And then I stood up and I fell to the ground because of how massive the shakings were. And I dropped down, I held on to my kitchen counter, and I covered my head, closed my eyes. 14th floor, you can imagine.
1: After the initial shaking eased, he says a second, even stronger round of shaking followed. When it was over, he ran down the stairs into streets filled with frightened residents, damaged buildings, and falling debris. Meantime, in Calgary, the Venezuelan community coming together.
16: I'm at Taste of Venezuela at Eau Claire Plaza in Calgary. The event was supposed to be a celebration of the country's food and culture, but it has also become a gathering point for the Venezuelan community to come together for solace and support. Hundreds are confirmed dead after the back-to-back powerful earthquakes on Wednesday. Thousands of others are injured, and many are still believed to be trapped or missing. The community here says it's important for this event to continue this weekend for support and fundraising through the charity Canadian Global Response for those affected in Venezuela. Amir Shah, City News, Calgary.
1: In BC, Vancouver police are investigating after an early morning stabbing from Saturday. Just after 3 a.m., police were called to Seymour and Nelson. Constable Darren Wong says crews found a 20-year-old victim.
17: And they learned that the victim had been stabbed multiple times. Allegedly, this happened somewhere on Granville Street. So he was rushed to the hospital. He's now in stable condition.
1: Police have yet to arrest a suspect and say the investigation is ongoing. Anyone who witnessed the incident or has information is asked to contact the VPD. A Nanaimo, BC homeowner says his family is being harassed by teenagers taking part in a social media challenge that involves aggressively kicking the doors of strangers' homes. Marty Peters says teens have been targeting his home since last August with more frequent and aggressive incidents in recent months. Peters says some neighbors are taking measures into their own hands.
18: I can say with a great deal of certainty, any of the neighbors that know my situation are keeping stuff at the front door. So if somebody's kid comes home with a dent in their head or a black eye, you know, it's potential that these kids are going to get injured in the process being idiots.
1: Police say there have been at least 10 reported instances of door kicking, with most of the suspects believed to be in high school. Federal Jobs Minister Patty Hajdu says the government got plenty of feedback about a controversial provision in the Labor Code as part of a recent stakeholder review. Ottawa heard concerns about Section 107 of the Labor Code, a measure the Labor Minister has used frequently in recent years to squash job actions in key sectors of the economy. Hajdu says she's open to the use of other tools.
10: Obviously, you'll probably be able to predict that some unions think that the 107 tool should be eliminated. Some, I would say, are cautious about 107, but think that there should still be a tool that needs to be in the code for the minister to use.
1: Hajdu says earlier engagements between unions and employers could help avoid the kinds of disruptions that needed federal intervention over the past few years. BC Premier David Eby has left on his first trade mission to China as premier. Our Jim Benny reports. Eby says this trip is part of his government's actions to double non-U.S. exports within the next 10 years.
19: Premier says things have been done to ensure there's no undue influence from China in the meetings.
20: In preparation for this trip, I've had briefings from both the RCMP and from CSIS to make sure that our team is fully aware of how to minimize risk and to maximize opportunities while visiting. Making sure that we're fully aware of any potential concerns that may be out there.
19: He admits he's been private about the topic of some of the meetings so competitors don't gain an advantage. But he hopes to advance an LNG deal worth $28 billion with a final investment decision by the fall. The premier says it's not unusual to keep some information private. He'll be cutting the trade mission short and returning on Thursday to meet with Ottawa with the idea of announcing a completed agreement on a memo of understanding on BC projects by the end of July. I'm Jim Benny.
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25: I'm Chris McCusker. He is the world's first trillionaire. Elon Musk, who is also the CEO at Tesla, added that title to his resume thanks to the incredibly successful IPO for his other company, SpaceX, which doesn't make money. Allison Kemper is associate professor in the Entrepreneurship and Strategy Department with the Ted Rogers School of Management with Toronto Metropolitan University.
26: Elon Musk has cultivated in the last 5 or 6 years, a persona of being able to foresee or foretell the future and to, as Gretzky would say, skate to where the puck is going to go. He has also been part of the development of a culture of large tech founders and owners that is trying to rebuild the planet, you know, and human society to look a lot more like the world they could engineer.
25: And she questions that.
26: People panic if they think that they're not going to be able to be part of where all of the money is going anyway. They don't want to be left out. So people bought into this because they thought there was that this was the future.
25: Allison Kemper is with Toronto Metropolitan University, and you can hear the full episode of In This Economy. 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
36: History has already been made for Canada at the World Cup, but another chapter is on the line today. The Jays are searching for answers, and the Lions fall in Kelowna. Sports at 15.
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11: From the 660 News Radio Traffic and Weather Center, I'm Ian Busby. A bit of a slow go in the northwest. We have the right-hand lane blocked off eastbound 16th Avenue at Home Road. You're going to find a bit of a slowdown for that utility work. In the southwest, we have the intersection of 17th Avenue and 14th Street. A construction zone there. A little bit of a slow go in all the

0: Hour in Los Angeles, Canada and South Africa will kick off the knockout stage at the FIFA World Cup.
1: It's the only game on the schedule, so there will be a lot of eyeballs on Canada-South Africa in Los Angeles. Both teams in the knockout stage for the first time with a spot in the round of 16 on the line. And head coach Jesse Marsh is facing many questions with how he'll deploy his team. Jordan Wilson of One Soccer would like to see more time on the pitch for Brampton's Promise David.
2: You got to play the 6'5 monster who seems to always find the back of the net. Yes, maybe he doesn't press the way Jesse Marsh would. Yes, I know he's coming back from a hip injury and no one thought he would make this World Cup. But he scored on his first touch, and he just has that knack and presence about him where the ball seems to gravitate towards him. It seems to fall where he's going and falls in his stride. I think that's a weapon in a knockout game that you have to use carefully.
1: And the other big question for Marsh is, of course, Alphonso Davies, and if Canada's best player is finally fit enough to make his 2026 World Cup debut. From the Sports Center, I'm Alex Ixero.
0: Kickoff is 12 p.m. Pacific Standard or 1 p.m. Mountain Standard. A motorcycle rider is dead following a crash on Highway 1 west of Chase on Saturday morning. Chase RCMP say they were called out just after 11 a.m. for reports of a collision between a sedan and a motorcycle. Nobody else was seriously hurt. The motorcycle rider was in his early 60s. The driver of the sedan remained on scene, cooperating with investigators. The circumstances are under investigation. Investigators are asking anyone with dashcam video taken between Kamloops and Chase at the time to contact them. It was just over a week ago, a deal had been reached between the U.S. and Iran to reopen the Strait of Hormuz. But on Saturday night, the U.S. military confirmed multiple targets had been struck in Iran in retaliation for what the U.S. says was a violation of the MOU. Here's ABC's Selena Wang.
3: After the first attack, the U.S. struck Iranian missile and drone storage sites, retaliation for what President Trump called a foolish violation of our ceasefire agreement. But Iran's foreign ministry accusing the U.S. of violating the ceasefire, vowing to defend its sovereignty, security, and national interests with all its might.
0: Is your home insurance going up? As our Joe Sadowski hears, you are not alone.
4: Home insurance costs are climbing, and homeowners here in BC aren't immune. Statistics Canada says premiums have jumped 45% over the past 6 years, largely driven by a surge in extreme weather claims. That includes wildfires and flooding, risks something BC residents continue to face each summer.
5: You know, we're seeing hotter, drier summers, wetter springs and falls. And of course, with that comes increasing incidents of extreme weather. So we're seeing more wildfires, more intense wildfires in the summer, more incidents of flooding, you know, certainly in and around the lower mainland, right into the interior of the province. And all of that is driving more insurance claims, more insurance costs. And you're seeing that unfortunately reflected in premium pressures for consumers moving forward.
4: Catastrophic losses reached a record $8.6 billion in Canada in 2024. Joe Sadowski, City News, Vancouver.
0: The latest food recall is all that and a bag of chips. ABC's Mike Dubusky tells us more.
6: They're a staple of many backyard barbecues, but now Utz is issuing a voluntary recall of Dirty and Zapp's brand potato chips. The Food and Drug Administration says the products might be contaminated with salmonella. Salmonella can be fatal to young children, older adults, and those with weakened immune systems. The recall affects nearly 700,000 bags of chips distributed across 35 states, including New York, California, Florida, and Texas. Mike Dubusky, ABC News.
0: No illnesses have been reported so far. Canada's overall unemployment rate declined to 6.6% in May, but many young people are still finding it hard to secure summer work. Our Adriana Gentile is talking to the head manager of an employment agency in Montreal about it.
7: We have been noticing a big difference. We're talking about 25% less job offers this year than in an average year. And unfortunately, it is not a one-year issue. It's not just a one specific situation happening now, but it is more and more a constant reality that we are facing for the jobs of youth.
8: Retail and accommodation and food services continue to employ the largest share of returning students, according to Statistics Canada. But experts say employers are hiring more cautiously, making those entry-level positions harder to secure. Adriana Gentile, City News, Montreal.
0: The social media feud, the withdrawal of Country Thunder, the drama from the new noise cap for Stampede Tents, seemingly never ending. As our Joel Mendelson hears, the difference of just 10 decibels is pretty severe, though.
9: And one mechanical engineer explains how much louder it's perceived by the ear. 10 decibel difference of, let's say, 70 to 80 decibels, that actually represents a 10 times difference.

0: of pressure, of real measurable pressure in the ear. And humans would interpret that 10 decibel difference as a doubling of sound volume.
1: However, measurements can vary drastically when other elements are introduced.
0: And if you're standing right next to the speaker, you're going to measure a very high decibel level. If you're a couple hundred meters away, the decibel level will be lower. And so that's a complex measurement system depending on the environment, whether the sound's bouncing off other surfaces, etc.
1: Friday evening, Mayor Jeremy Farkas took to social media to announce that the city has reached an agreement with Stampede tent operators that live music will end at midnight on both weekends and weeknights, and bass will be lowered. Joel Mendelson, City News, Calgary.
2: As one festival cancels this weekend, another is gearing up to start at the end of July. Our Edward Jan is speaking with Cindy McLeod with Blues Fest.
3: Blues Fest has no intentions of canceling. We run rain or shine.
4: Country Thunder blamed the city in their announcement Wednesday, saying noise restrictions, construction, and a last-minute installation of a waterline bypass pipe led to their cancellation. But McLeod says dealing with construction isn't something new, at least for them.
3: Summer is construction season in Calgary, so I think probably every festival venue is impacted one way or another by some sort of construction. So Calgarians are pretty good around navigating that kind of thing.
4: She adds noise also isn't a concern for their festival. Both the mayor and the city said Wednesday they were blindsided by the cancellation of Country Thunder, and the area councillor is saying the same thing.
5: What we heard from the festival was, the accommodations made, had the stage set up, all of the fencing ready to go. So it seems like there's something else maybe at play here.
4: Blues Fest runs from July 30th to August 2nd. Edward Jan, City News, Calgary.
2: Despite some rain in Edmonton on Saturday, festivals went ahead and residents came out.
6: But the weather isn't stopping this blacklight painting vendor from enjoying the festival, especially with her first time joining the event.
7: Even though it's raining out, I'm actually quite excited about the rain too, because there's a lot of overcast and it's slightly a bit darker. And for me, what that means is my paintings glow even brighter.
6: While some events continue, rain or shine, some projects have to be postponed.
8: Can't really do any dirt work. The site's a bit of a disaster.
6: Josh Noachin with Edmonton Mountain Bike Alliance says the rainy summer is causing the trail to be unsafe for mountain bikers and has to allocate volunteers to fix the trail rather than focusing on the construction, pushing the grand opening of July 25th.
8: Because it's been raining for about 4 weeks, we haven't been able to do any work on site. We're looking to reschedule tentatively into September.
6: Environment Canada is putting Edmonton in an orange severe weather advisory, forecasting a total of 40 to 70 millimeters of heavy rain. Lee Cruzat, City News, Edmonton.
2: 60 seconds to traffic and weather.
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17: From the 660 News Radio Traffic and Weather Center, I'm Ian Busby. A little bit of a delay in the southeast due to construction work. Left-hand lane blocked off on McLeod Trail between Bannister Road and Canyon Meadows Drive. All that median work continuing up towards Anderson Road. It's going to be a slow go getting through there. Then in the northeast, we have construction around Memorial Drive at 36th Street with the lane closures in all directions getting through there. You want to avoid that intersection if you can. It's a real slow go, especially on the westbound side. Now, latest forecast from Environment Canada. Mostly cloudy overnight. We'll get down to a low of 11 degrees. Rainy on Sunday, a high of 17 degrees. We'll have strong winds throughout the day. We gusting between 30 and 50 kilometers per hour through the afternoon. Rainy and down to 13 degrees overnight. Clearing and jumping up to 24 degrees on Monday. Sunny and 23 degrees for Tuesday.
11: Vancouver and Calgary.
2: It is 5:12 in Vancouver and 6:12 in Calgary. Schools are officially out across Calgary and many families are traveling for the summer. But if you haven't booked it yet, it could cost you big bucks.
12: Last minute flights this summer aren't coming cheap. Surcharges continue to drive up prices, with some routes seeing about $90 in extra fees round trip and hundreds for international travel. So is it worth it?
13: Basically went for the best option that I could at the time, and it's roughly around $2,000. But compared to charter flight times, I'm just taking the best that I willing to pay for.
14: As of right now, I think it hasn't affected me too harshly. I know for those longer flights, it's definitely impacted those people, and hopefully, in the near future, it kind of cuts down and prices go back to normal.
12: Travel expert Leslie Keeter says some airlines are responding to the call from travelers, and both Porter and WestJet are cutting fuel surcharges in half. But even still, she warns that deals aren't easy to find.
18: You certainly would have to go in and really do your work and compare the different airlines and maybe look at incorporating a little inconvenience. If you go very, very early in the morning or late at night, the airfare is significantly lower than the more convenient times.
12: I'm Shilpa Downton.
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2: Good morning, I'm Ridley Wilson. Here's what's making news right now. Tom Noon, Canada's next FIFA match will kick off down in Los Angeles against South Africa. Watch parties are expected to be big. Youth seemingly being pushed more and more out of the job market. Statistics Canada reporting a nearly 14% unemployment rate for people between the ages of 15 and 24. And after sports, we're hearing more about an organization hoping to educate Canadians on how to spot sex trafficking and hopefully report it. Time for sports. Here's our JJ Avison.
25: All right, starting with the lone game on the World Cup slate. It's been a breakthrough tournament so far for both nations, as Canada and South Africa are each playing in their first ever Men's World Cup knockout match today in L.A. History has already been made. Now Canada wants another chapter. One win over South Africa sends Le Rouge to the round of 16, kickoff at noon. Meanwhile, BC Place will host Switzerland and Algeria on Thursday night. Shifting to the diamond, the Blue Jays continue searching for answers after dropping their fifth in a row, a 7-4 loss to the Rangers yesterday. Toronto will try to avoid the sweep against Texas this morning just after 10:30 on Sportsnet. Elsewhere, the Mariners' comeback came up short Saturday. Randy Arozarena hit a 3-run homer in the eighth, but Seattle fell 4-3 to Cleveland. The rubber match goes at 10:40 this morning, and the Vancouver Canadiens dropped their second game in a row, 7-4 to the Hillsborough Hops. Vancouver's series with Hillsborough wraps up today at 1:05 on Sportsnet 650. Moving to the Canadian gridiron, the Lions are still searching for their first win. BC fell 41-33 to Calgary in Kelowna as Vernon Adams Jr. beat his former team with 3 touchdown passes. And Brooke Henderson is one stroke back of the lead at the KPMG Women's PGA Championship at Hazeltine National Golf Club. The Ontario native is looking to repeat at the KPMG, the first tournament she won as a teenager in 2016. from the Sports Center.
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2: 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For 9 years, Not In My City has been educating and recruiting Canadians to recognize human trafficking, one of the fastest growing crimes in Canada. And while they continue to do that important work, they're also offering a free e-learning opportunity for people who want to learn more about the issue. We spoke with Alberta-born country music artist Paul Brandt, who founded Not In My City nearly a decade ago.
3: What do you think people are gaining from sitting down and doing that e-learning?
4: The e-learning has grown so much since last time you spoke with our folks. It's grown to 27,000 people across the entire country who have taken our e-learning program. My favorite moment, I was flying through one of our partner airports of 53 now across the entire country. And I was going through security, and a security guard saw me wearing my Yellow Rose sticker, which is the brand of Not In My City. And she stopped dead in her tracks. She said, "I took your free e-learning a month ago, and 2 weeks ago, I identified a trafficking victim and I knew what to do." This is what we want for all Canadians. So go to notinmycity.ca, take our free e-learning, and tell 10 friends about it, because we really can make a difference in this issue together.
3: And when you talk about over the 9 years, I'm sure you started with just a devastation and a helplessness. Where have you feel you've gotten over all these years so far as spreading awareness about what this is and how people can recognize it and potentially intervene?
4: You know, awareness plus action ends exploitation. And this issue is an issue many Canadians didn't even know about 9 years ago. And we still have a ways to go. 9 years ago, we started Not In My City here in Calgary. And it's grown from a very basic grassroots awareness campaign to now being in 53 airports across the entire country with our awareness and training, having a frontline human trafficking investigator summit with investigators from across Canada, and working with the public on helping them to understand the issue more clearly. Also working with governments. It's grown into a real community movement, and it's become national and really even expanded into international. So we just want to continue leaning into that. People, once they know about trafficking, they want to know what they can do about it. And we want them to know that there is hope, that there is something that they can do. But it requires it taking it from the statistics of the truth of this issue and letting it go from your head into your heart and figuring out where you fit. And everybody has a part to play in fighting human trafficking. And that's what Not In My City exists to do, is to empower people to be able to do that.
2: 72% of reported human trafficking victims in Canada are under 25 years of age. Indigenous people make up for 4% of the population, but more than 50% of trafficking victims. To learn more, you can visit notinmycity.com. 60 seconds to traffic.
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6: From 660 News Radio Traffic and Weather Center, I'm Ian Busby. A bit of a slow go in the northwest. We have the right-hand lane blocked off eastbound 16th Avenue at Home Road. You're going to find a bit of a slowdown for that utility work. In the southwest, we have the intersection of 17th Avenue and 14th Street, a construction zone there. A little bit of a slow go in all directions with two-way traffic on 14th between 17th and 15th Avenues. If you can avoid that area, that is your best bet. Now, latest forecast from Environment Canada. Mostly cloudy overnight. We'll get down to a low of 11 degrees. Rainy on Sunday, a high of 17 degrees. We'll have strong winds throughout the day. We gusting between 30 and 50 kilometers per hour through the afternoon. Rainy and down to 13 degrees overnight. Clearing and jumping up to 24 degrees on Monday. Sunny and 23 degrees for Tuesday. More traffic and weather coming up again in 10 minutes.
2: Rescue teams continue to work around the clock in Venezuela after back-to-back quakes. The U.S. has dispatched search and rescue teams to help.
7: U.S. search and rescue teams are on the ground in Venezuela, arriving with special equipment as the urgent race to find survivors in the midst of a catastrophe approaches its fourth day. The U.S. sending a combat ship, CH-47 Chinook helicopters, MV-22 Ospreys, and a C-17 Globemaster, along with satellite equipment to assess the need on the ground. U.S. rescue teams also bringing search dogs to look for survivors.
2: That was ABC's Marcus Moore. What began as a business trip has become a relief effort for a Vancouver man helping earthquake survivors in his native Venezuela. After surviving the earthquake, Arnaldo Dos Santos decided to stay and assist communities he says were hit the hardest.
8: I'm here and I'm alive and I'm grateful, I'm blessed, I'm happy. And, you know, I was here for a completely different purpose. I was here on business, but that's all been put aside. And I said, maybe I'm here for a different purpose. Who knows, right? And I'm just trying to help as much as I can. And the Venezuelan community abroad that know me, they've all been kind enough to reach out to me and be like, I also want to help.
2: He says one of the biggest concerns is the number of children left without parents. Based on what he's been told, around 400 children have been left orphaned, leaving local orphanages struggling to meet demand. A 20-year-old man is recovering after a stabbing in Vancouver on Saturday morning. Police say they were called out to Seymour and Nelson just after 3 a.m. Constable Darren Wong says the man was rushed to hospital with multiple injuries.
9: Suspects are still outstanding, and this is still under police investigation.
2: Wong says the man is in stable condition. If you saw what happened or have any information, you're urged to contact the VPD. A social media trend that involves aggressively kicking the doors of strangers' homes has police across Canada warning of its potentially dangerous consequences. Nanaimo RCMP are the latest police detachment to caution residents about the door kick challenge that has its participants filming themselves kicking doors late at night to get a reaction out of homeowners. Reserve Constable Gary O'Brien says Nanaimo police have been dealing with it since early 2025.
10: And we have at least 10 documented cases where kids are showing up, kicking the doors late at night, scaring the bejibbins of the people inside, doing damage to the doors, then taking off. And in one or two cases, the kids have actually been chased.
2: Police say the trend could turn dangerous with the potential for injuries as well as criminal charges. Federal Jobs Minister Patty Hajdu is vowing not to touch workers' rights to strike as part of a recent review of the Labor Code. Ottawa recently wrapped a five-week review of federal labor laws, which asked unions and employers to identify what needs fixing in collective bargaining. Unions told Ottawa they want to see workers' rights to strike protected, something Hajdu said in an interview the federal government will not touch.
11: This government's been clear, we're not going to at all touch a constitutional right to strike. The question is, what tools should be there for the Minister of Labor to foster industrial peace and to maintain industrial peace? And that's what the consultations get at.
2: Hajdu says earlier engagement between employers and unions could help avoid the kind of labor disruptions that needed the federal government to intervene over the past few years. BC Premier David Eby kicking off his trade mission to China on Saturday. Our Jim Benny reports Eby plans to meet with government leaders to strengthen partnerships between Chinese and BC businesses.
13: The premier says there's one investment announcement he hopes to have.
14: The really big fish that we're seeking to land is something we've been working on for a few years, which is the LNG Canada Phase 2
12: project. And so that project in particular is worth $28 billion to public services in British Columbia while maintaining very high environmental standards. And so it's my hope to be able to advance those conversations as they reach final investment decision, hopefully by the fall of this year.
13: He's keeping discussions under wraps, something he says is standard procedure. EB says encouraging tourism while selling more BC wood, agriculture products, and energy will mean more money for British Columbia families. The trip is shorter than EB wanted. He's back on Thursday, when he'll work on a memo of understanding with Ottawa and a number of BC projects. He hopes to have that worked out by the fall. I'm Jim Benny.
2: 60 seconds.
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20: 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So F-150 and Super Duty ranked highest in their segments. 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And Mustang also won its segment. It's Canada's best-selling sports car for a number of years. 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They all ended up top three in their segments. Seven of Ford's 10 models placed third or better, which was the highest percentage of any other automaker.
19: Ford's Canadian operations also played a major role in the brand's quality gains.
20: 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At our Oakville assembly complex, we're quickly approaching the start of Super Duty production, and everything remains on track for a high-quality launch. And throughout the Ford of Canada organization, you hear it in the hallways, you hear it in meetings, quality comes first isn't just a slogan, it is the way we're doing business.
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2: Good morning, I'm Ridley Wilson. Here's what's making news right now. A new match in Los Angeles. Canada will be facing South Africa and the only FIFA match on the agenda today. A motorcyclist is dead after a crash in BC's interior. RCMP from Chase are looking to the public for help.
0: The margin for error is gone for Canada's men's soccer team as the round of 32 begins. We've got the recap from Saturday's World Cup action, plus the BC Lions get disappointed in Kelowna. Sports at 45.
2: All that and more for you in 60 seconds.
1: From 660 News Radio Traffic and Weather Center, I'm Ian Busby. A bit of a slow go in the northwest. We have the right-hand lane blocked off eastbound 16th Avenue at Home Road. You're going to find a bit of a slowdown for that utility work. In the southwest, we have the intersection of 17th Avenue and 14th Street, a construction zone there. A little bit of a slow go in all directions with two-way traffic on 14th between 17th and 15th Avenues. If you can avoid that area, that is your best bet. Now, latest forecast from Environment Canada. Mostly cloudy overnight. We'll get down to a low of 11 degrees. Rainy on Sunday, a high of 17 degrees. We'll have strong winds throughout the day. We gusting between 30 and 50 kilometers per hour through the afternoon. Rainy and down to 13 degrees overnight. Clearing and jumping up to 24 degrees on Monday. Sunny and 23 degrees for Tuesday. More traffic and weather coming up again in 10 minutes.
2: Let's start off with sports. Saturday marks day 17 and the final day of group stage at the FIFA World Cup. Our Luke Shields breaks down the action.
3: There was no shortage of action on Saturday on match day 17 at the FIFA World Cup with six games on the docket. In the first pair of matches, England blanks Panama 2-0 while Croatia knocks off Ghana 2-1. Later on in the day, Colombia and Portugal draw 0-0 and DR Congo wins their first World Cup game ever 3-1 over Uzbekistan. The action wrapped up with two Group J games as Algeria and Austria play to a 3-3 draw and Argentina beats Jordan 3-1 with Lionel Messi making more history by becoming the first player in World Cup history to score in seven consecutive matches. As for Canada, they open up the round of 32 noon against South Africa at SoFi Stadium in Los Angeles. I'm Luke Shields.
2: How far would you go to watch every single one of your country's FIFA matches? Our Joe Sadowski is hearing from a few friends who came from down under.
4: We drive on the other side of the road, as you probably know.
5: Meet Chris, Albie, Mike, and Murray, four lifelong friends from New Zealand who just had an ultimate getaway.
6: It took me 2 seconds to decide that I would be on that bus, so to speak.
5: These semi-retired Kiwis took a two-week trip attending every New Zealand World Cup match, starting in Los Angeles with their last stop here in Vancouver, together in an RV.
7: I asked my wife and she sort of said, I'm not going to stop you, and that was it.
5: These New Zealanders grew up in a tight-knit soccer community, with most of them knowing each other for over 50 years, making the roughly 3,000 kilometer journey feel like a breeze.
6: And obviously in an environment like an RV, you've got to have four characters. We're all different characters, but we all know each other basically inside and out.
8: And there was one other rule, which we won't tell you about, which he broke twice.
5: But why an RV? Murray says the rental saved each of them thousands of dollars in accommodations, not to mention the great banter.
9: We did get it up to 90 miles an hour.
5: Oh. With a love of the All Whites and a lifelong passion for the beautiful game, they say it was an opportunity they just couldn't pass on. And despite not seeing New Zealand win a match, they say the camaraderie with other soccer fans made it an unforgettable trip.
7: Just the passion and the noise, that's going to live with me for a wee while.
6: It's been a great experience, and it's my first time in Canada, and it won't be my last.
5: Joe Sadowski, City News, Vancouver.
2: A motorcycle rider is dead after colliding with a sedan on Saturday. It happened on Highway 1 west of Chase just after 11 a.m. RCMP and Chase say nobody else was hurt. The sedan driver stayed at scene and is cooperating with police. The motorcycle rider was in his early 60s. The one-week-old agreement between the U.S. and Iran is already in jeopardy. The U.S. military fired strikes into Iran again Saturday after a drone attack on a cargo ship in the Strait of Hormuz. Here's ABC's Selena Wang.
23: That memorandum of understanding Trump signed with Iran is already fraying. Bahrain, home to a major U.S. military base, says Iranian drones targeted its territory, accusing Iran of exporting chaos and undermining regional stability. Since the war began, Tehran has repeatedly attacked neighboring Gulf states in retaliation for U.S. and Israeli attacks.
2: To mark the 80th birthday of the little Italian scooter featured in many movies set in Italy, including classic Hollywood blockbusters, this weekend has the largest gathering of Vespas ever over in Rome. ABC's Chuck Sievertson.
26: Bringing his Vespa to the Italian capital to help celebrate David Bomondi.
27: We have a strong passion for Vespas. We watched Vespas in the movies, and we have 13 Vespas in Texas, and we wanted to ride our classic Vespa in Roma.
26: I'll bet Rana says back in the Philippines.
10: We know from Roman Holiday and the movie Luca. So all generations, from the old people to the young people, we all know Vespa.
26: Organizers say 10,000 Vespas are scooting about Rome. From ABC News, tech trends. More price hikes driven by AI. Apple this week announced higher memory costs are forcing it to raise prices on MacBooks and iPads. Now Microsoft says prices for its Xbox video game consoles are going up too. Starting August 1st, an Xbox Series S will jump $100 to $500. The Xbox Series X will leap $150 to $800. With AI data centers needing as much memory as companies can make, costs have gone through the roof. A new nonprofit is hoping to help people whose jobs may be threatened by artificial intelligence. The group called Raise Us is being founded by former Commerce Secretary Gina Raimondo, a Democrat, and former Indiana Governor Eric Holcomb, a Republican. And China is the new supercomputer speed king. A machine built at China's National Supercomputing Center can perform more than 2 quintillion calculations every second. With tech trends, Chuck Sievertson, ABC News.
2: With summer well underway for youth across Canada, many say they're finding it incredibly difficult to get a part-time job. According to Stats Can, while the national unemployment rate fell from 6.9% in April to 6.6% in May, the youth unemployment rate for those aged 15 to 24 remains significantly higher at 13.4%. Our Adriana Gentile is talking to the head manager of an employment agency about it, and a 15-year-old who is trying to find a job.
11: Usually when there is less opportunities, youth are the first to face those difficulties. So there is one part that's related to the market, trying to open less opportunities at this point, less jobs, be more prudent in their way of offering new opportunities.
12: Maybe they just need to be more lenient on like the rules and like just like give opportunities to like more youth.
13: Some say creating more pathways into the workforce, including employment services and support for employers hiring young workers, could help more teenagers land that crucial first job.
11: It is important to recognize that in situations like the ones that youth are facing right now, what society needs to do is to invest more in supporting youth and not cut on services that allow them to be supported and to be helped in the market and helped in their schooling and in their emotions and their anxieties.
13: For Eliana, that first opportunity hasn't come yet, but she says she isn't letting the setbacks stop her from applying.
12: I'm going to continue trying, and eventually I will find a job. But to people out there looking for a job, like, just keep in hope and just keep applying, I guess.
13: Adriana Gentile, City News, Montreal.
2: Premier Danielle Smith and Calgary's mayor say a disagreement over noise levels during the Calgary Stampede has been quashed.
14: Smith and Calgary Mayor Jeremy Farkas say the city and Stampede event operators have agreed to keep reduced concert hours and lower decibel limits for outdoor events during this year's festival. The move is meant to respect nearby residents after last year's Stampede drew hundreds of complaints about loud noise, vibrating windows, and disorder spilling into residential streets. Smith says the Alberta sheriffs have also signed an agreement with Calgary Police to help the province better track complaints about noise, public urination, and fights. Now, the agreement comes just before Smith's June 30th deadline for Calgary to change its noise rules or potentially face provincial intervention. David Augustine, The Canadian Press.
2: Noise rules have been a huge talking point recently, but one festival scheduled for the end of July says it won't be impacting them.
15: Bluesfest has no intentions of canceling.
16: The sound of blues will still fill the air at the Confluence this summer, with Bluesfest saying they're still putting on their show despite Country Thunder pulling out ahead of their festival this weekend.
15: We run rain or shine.
16: Country Thunder blamed the city in their announcement Wednesday, saying noise restrictions, construction, and a last-minute installation of a waterline bypass pipe led to their cancellation. But McLeod says dealing with construction isn't something new, at least for them.
15: Summer is construction season in Calgary, so I think probably every festival venue is impacted one way or another by some sort of construction. So Calgarians are pretty good around navigating that kind of thing.
16: She adds noise also isn't a concern for their festival. Bluesfest runs from July 30th to August 2nd. Edward Jen, City News, Calgary.
2: 60 seconds of traffic and weather.
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1: From the 660 News Radio Traffic and Weather Center, I'm Ian Busby. A little bit of a delay in the southeast due to construction work. Left-hand lane blocked off on McLeod Trail between Bannister Road and Canyon Meadows Drive. All that median work continuing up towards Anderson Road. It's going to be a slow go getting through there. Then in the northeast, we have construction around Memorial Drive at 36th Street with the lane closures in all directions getting through there. You want to avoid that intersection if you can. It's a real slow go, especially on the westbound side. Now, latest forecast from Environment Canada. Mostly cloudy overnight. We'll get down to a low of 11 degrees. Rainy on Sunday, a high of 17 degrees. We'll have strong winds throughout the day. We gusting between 30 and 50 kilometers per hour through the afternoon. Rainy and down to 13 degrees overnight. Clearing and jumping up to 24 degrees on Monday. Sunny and 23 degrees for Tuesday.
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2: Good morning. I'm Ridley Wilson. Here's what's making news right now. Get ready for a wild watch party, regardless of where you decide to go. Canada is taking on South Africa during the noon hour for their next FIFA World Cup match. Event operators for Stampede have agreed to reduce the noise for outside events. That, according to Alberta's premier and Calgary's mayor. And after sports, we're hearing more about an organization hoping to educate Canadians on how to spot sex trafficking. Hopefully report it. Time for sports. 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
0: Well, the margin for error is gone. 90 minutes or maybe more to keep Canada's World Cup dream alive. Captain Alphonso Davies is expected back. The Bayern Munich star likely to make his tournament debut today as Canada meets South Africa in the World Cup round of 32 with kickoff set for noon. On Saturday in World Cup action, Lionel Messi helped his case for the Golden Boot by scoring again in Argentina's 3-1 win over Jordan. Algeria and Austria played to a 3-3 draw, allowing both teams to advance to the round of 32. Algeria will meet Switzerland at BC Place on Thursday. DR Congo was elated with a 3-1 win over Uzbekistan, securing its first ever knockout stage appearance. Colombia and Portugal drew 0-0, and Croatia took care of Ghana 2-1. Meanwhile, England downed Panama 2-0, earning top spot in Group L. To the CFL, you just knew Vernon Adams Jr. was going to have something to say against his former BC Lions. Turns out it was three touchdown passes. The Lions' first game in Kelowna ended in disappointment. A costly second-quarter special teams turnover helped Calgary build momentum in a 41-33 win. To baseball, Toronto's top of the order went quiet again. Vladimir Guerrero Jr., Dalton Varsho, and Kazuma Okamoto combined to go 0-13 with 7 strikeouts in Saturday's 7-4 loss to Texas. The Jays look to avoid a series sweep at 10:35 this morning on Sportsnet. And the Vancouver Canadiens try to get its second win in its 6-game series against Hillsborough this afternoon at 1:05 on Sportsnet 650. From the SportsCenter, I'm...
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2: 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For 9 years, Not In My City has been educating Canadians on recognizing human trafficking and to potentially do something about it. We recently spoke to its founder, Alberta-born country music star Paul Brandt.
8: Where in the everyday life of a Calgarian, an Albertan, a Canadian, would you possibly intersect with someone who is being trafficked? I mean, it's happening right under our nose sometimes. So, I mean, where might you come across this?
9: One of the things people say about trafficking is that it's hidden in plain sight, and that's true. We've heard instances of kids that are being trafficked over the weekend, but they're in school on Monday. We've heard about kids being exploited online or groomed online to the point where they believe that they trust the person that they're speaking with, only to have force, fraud, and coercion brought into their lives to be forced to do things that they wouldn't normally do. And this can happen in any walk of life. It doesn't discriminate. It can impact anybody. In Canada, 93% of victims are girls and women. The average age of being trafficked is 12 years old, and traffickers are making over $280,000 per year per victim. And this is hidden in plain sight. The thing that we can do to push back against this is empower ourselves, empower our kids. Survivors tell us that it's virtually impossible to traffic an empowered child. And I would say that that extends to families as well. So when you take our e-learning program, you'll know exactly where to see the signs, and you'll start to see things you might not have seen before. And there's a lot of hope in that, being able to disrupt this.
2: 93% of trafficking victims are girls or women, and traffickers make around $280,000 a year per victim. 60 seconds to traffic and weather.
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1: From 660 News Radio Traffic and Weather Center, I'm Ian Busby. A bit of a slow go in the northwest. We have the right-hand lane blocked off eastbound 16th Avenue at Home Road. You're going to find a bit of a slowdown for that utility work. In the southwest, we have the intersection of 17th Avenue and 14th Street, a construction zone there. A little bit of a slow go in all directions with two-way traffic on 14th between 17th and 15th Avenues. If you can avoid that area, that is your best bet. Now, latest forecast from Environment Canada. Mostly cloudy overnight. We'll get down to a low of 11 degrees. Rainy on Sunday. A high of 17 degrees. We'll have strong winds throughout the day. We gusting between 30 and 50 kilometers per hour through the afternoon. Rainy and down to 13 degrees overnight. Clearing and jumping up to 24 degrees on Monday. Sunny and 23 degrees for Tuesday. More traffic and weather coming up again in 10 minutes.
2: Nationally, the death toll and number of injured rising after a pair of powerful earthquakes struck the coast of Venezuela on Wednesday. Buildings tumbling to the ground, trapping people inside. ABC's Marcus Moore with more.
7: In the hard-hit area of La Guaira, north of Caracas, a hellscape with entire buildings collapsed into towering piles of rubble. In Miami, people answering the call for help, donating food and essentials.
10: We live very far, but our heart is with our country, with our people.
2: The U.S. has dispatched search and rescue teams to help, and some Canadian ones have been sent over, too. Meanwhile, a Vancouver man says he feared for his life after the powerful earthquake struck. Originally from Venezuela, Arnaldo Dos Santos says he returned to the country for the first time in more than a decade on a business trip when his phone sounded an emergency earthquake alert.
11: Within 5 seconds, just the whole place started shaking massively. And then I stood up and I fell to the ground because of how massive the shakings were. And I dropped down, I held on to my kitchen counter, and I covered my head, closed my eyes. I mean, 14th floor, you can imagine.
2: After the initial shaking eased, he says a second, even stronger round of shaking followed. When it was over, he ran down the stairs into streets filled with frightened residents, damaged buildings, and falling debris. Meantime, in Calgary, the Venezuelan community coming together.
12: I'm at Taste of Venezuela at Eau Claire Plaza in Calgary. The event was supposed to be a celebration of the country's food and culture, but it has also become a gathering point for the Venezuelan community to come together for solace and support. Hundreds are confirmed dead after the back-to-back powerful earthquakes on Wednesday. Thousands of others are injured, and many are still believed to be trapped or missing. The community here says it's important for this event to continue this weekend for support and fundraising through the charity Canadian Global Response for those affected in Venezuela. Amir Shah, City News, Calgary.
2: In BC, Vancouver police are investigating after an early morning stabbing from Saturday. Just after 3 a.m., police were called to Seymour and Nelson. Constable Darren Wong says crews found a 20-year-old victim.
13: And they learned that the victim had been stabbed multiple times. Allegedly, this happened somewhere on Granville Street. So he was rushed to the hospital. He's now in stable condition.
2: Police have yet to arrest a suspect and say the investigation is ongoing. Anyone who witnessed the incident or has information is asked to contact the VPD. A Nanaimo, BC homeowner says his family is being harassed by teenagers taking part in a social media challenge that involves aggressively kicking the doors of strangers' homes. Marty Peters says teens have been targeting his home since last August with more frequent and aggressive incidents in recent months. Peters says some neighbors are taking measures into their own hands.
14: I can say with a great deal of certainty, any of the neighbors that know my situation are keeping stuff at the front door. So if somebody's kid comes home with a dent in their head or a black eye, you know, it's potential that these kids are going to get injured in the process being idiots.
2: Police say there have been at least 10 reported instances of door kicking, with most of the suspects believed to be in high school. Federal Jobs Minister Patty Hajdu says the government got plenty of feedback about a controversial provision in the Labor Code as part of a recent stakeholder review. Ottawa heard concerns about Section 107 of the Labor Code, a measure the Labor Minister has used frequently in recent years to squash job actions in key sectors of the economy. Hajdu says she's open to the use of other tools.
23: Obviously, you'll probably be able to predict that some unions think that the 107 tool should be eliminated. Some, I would say, are cautious about 107, but think that there should still be a tool that needs to be in the code for the minister to use.
2: Hajdu says earlier engagements between unions and employers could help avoid the kinds of disruptions that needed federal intervention over the past few years. BC Premier David Eby has left on his first trade mission to China as Premier. Our Jim Benny reports, Eby says this trip is part of his government's actions to double non-U.S. exports within the next 10 years.
15: Premier says things have been done to ensure there's no undue influence from China in the meetings.
16: In preparation for this trip, I've had briefings from both the RCMP and from CSIS to make sure that our team is fully aware of how to minimize risk and to maximize opportunities while visiting, making sure that we're fully aware of any potential concerns that may be out there.
15: He admits he's been private about the topic of some of the meetings so competitors don't gain an advantage. But he hopes to advance an LNG deal worth $28 billion with a final investment decision by the fall. The premier says it's not unusual to keep some information private. He'll be cutting the trade mission short and returning on Thursday to meet with Ottawa with the idea of announcing a completed agreement on a memo of understanding on BC projects by the end of July. I'm Jim Benny.
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2: Toyota has a shot at taking the U.S. sales crown from General Motors due to growing demand for its gasoline-electric hybrids. According to a forecast from Cox Automotive, Toyota has a shot of becoming the number one auto seller in the U.S. this year if consumers continue to flock to hybrids. Toyota offers hybrids on more than 20 models in its American lineup. Novo Nordisk says twice as many Medicare recipients would rather take a weight loss pill over a shot. Novo's Wegovy pill had the best U.S. launch of any obesity medicine so far and is a linchpin of the company's effort to win back share from rival Eli Lilly. Sony's investing big in big screens. Sony Pictures Entertainment is investing $100 million in Cosm, which is an operator of large screen theaters that show films and sporting events. 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
1: It's Sunday, June 28th. Good morning. I'm Jim Schutz. Currently in Calgary, we have a rainfall warning in effect. Cloudy skies, 12 degrees. Here's what's making news right now. Well, it was not a good night for motorcycle riders last night. There were two crashes that injured a total of six people. The first one was in the northeast at the south end of Skyview Shores Manor. A motorcycle and SUV collided, with the rider of the bike taken to hospital with serious injuries. The driver of the SUV was taken in for cautionary reasons. Then later in the southeast, two motorcycles and an SUV collided in the 3700 block of Barlow Trail. The riders were taken to hospital with serious injuries, and the two passengers of the SUV were at hospital to get checked over. Police are continuing that investigation. 660 News Time, 7:01. 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Here's Leo.
3: Downtown 5th Street Southwest between 2nd and, or sorry, between 3rd and 4th Ave, still closed close to southbound traffic for water service work. This lasts until noon today. A little further south, 5th Street Southwest from 10th to 11th Ave has the southbound left lane shut for construction until 5 p.m. And then for those heading outside of the city, westbound Highway 1 closed about 2.5 clicks past Banff National Park's East Gate due to a motor vehicle collision. That's over by Harvey Heights. There's no estimated time to reopen, so drivers should expect some significant delays through that stretch. If you see anything else, let us know.

0: I'm 7:02. Alberta's premier and Calgary's mayor says a dispute over stampede noise has now been settled. Danielle Smith and Mayor Jeremy Farkas say the city and event organizers will keep reduced concert hours and lower decibel levels this year out of respect for nearby residents. The province has also signed an agreement between Alberta sheriffs and Calgary police to help track noise complaints during the stampede. The deal comes just days before a provincial deadline for possible intervention. Of course, this Friday is the first day of stampede. 660 News Time, 7:03.
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3: Home for the Prime Minister as questions mount about plans to bulk buy condos in Vancouver. This is Now You Know. I'm Rob Snow.
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3: Despite it being the first week of summer holidays for office holders in Ottawa, the politics of housing are dominating the week in the political bubble. After leaking it out to the news media that news would be coming on the future of 24 Sussex Drive, once the official residence of the Prime Minister of Canada, Mark Carney took the wraps off his plan today to restore the home.
4: 24
3: Sussex. The Prime Minister said 24 Sussex is an important symbol for Canada and must be preserved.
4: 24 Sussex Drive is more than a residence. It's greater than a mere backdrop to history. It's a symbol of the public office of the head of our federal government and of the democratic traditions that office represents. And yet, it has not been cared for with the respect that it deserves.
3: The Prime Minister announced there will be a national design competition to restore the home. A panel of experts will pick a winning design. And the winning Canadian firm will both design and build the new residence. The winner is to be announced by Canada Day of next year. To help pay for the costs, the Rideau Hall Foundation will be responsible for running a fundraiser. The Prime Minister said he will never live in the new 24 Sussex Drive, but he said he has a responsibility to leave things better than he found them.
4: Canadians rightly expect their leaders to take decisions where the benefits may only be realized long after they're in office. And this is the type of decision we're taking today, because good stewardship demands it, and because Canadians rightly expect it, and because the future of our institutions, all our institutions, depends on us leaving them better than we found them. We have to apply that principle comprehensively, not selectively.
3: 24 Sussex wasn't always the official residence of the Prime Minister of Canada. It actually didn't get that designation until 1951. Louis Saint-Laurent was the first Prime Minister to live there. Prior to that, Prime Ministers lived in private homes, either rented or owned. One example in Ottawa is Laurier House. Both Wilfrid Laurier and Mackenzie King lived there. It's now a National Historic Site. The leader of the Conservative Party, Pierre Poilievre, isn't all that interested in grand plans for 24 Sussex. At a news conference at the National Press Theatre, Poilievre said Canadians are more interested in affording their own homes rather than thinking about where the Prime Minister lives.
5: I really don't think about it at all. You know, I just think when I go around this country and I meet so many people who can't afford a place to live, when I see the homelessness on our streets and I see the young people who are desperate to start families but can't get a house to do it, I just think the last thing on our mind should be 24 Sussex Drive.
3: It's not just the Prime Minister's residence that's been occupying the press gallery this week. It's also Mr. Carney's plan, along with the Premier of British Columbia, David Eby, to have the government buy thousands of empty condo units across Vancouver and turn those units into affordable housing. It's been under the microscope since the Prime Minister announced it last week and said developers can't sell at a loss.
4: Investment demand, developers are stuck. They don't want to sell at a loss. They can't afford to hold those empty units indefinitely.
3: This condo purchase plan has led to fierce backlash from affordable housing advocates on the West Coast and from the Conservative leader, Pierre Poilievre, who calls it a bailout for developers.
5: And why is he bailing out these condo developers?

0: who've made billions over the last several decades. Well, and I quote, the developers don't want to sell at a loss.
1: Who does?
0: But somebody's going to lose money, right? The government inflated the housing market into a bubble, and now the bubble burst. So who's going to pay the price? Mark Carney wants you, the welder, the waitress, the barber, the small business person, to pay through your taxes to bail out his developer friends.
2: Not true. According to Prime Minister Carney, he denies that this is a bailout.
3: We start, as we always do, with Canadians. We don't start with developers. We don't start with what? Yes, it's great that there are developers and they build condos. What we care about is affordable housing, enough affordable housing, in this case, for the people of British Columbia. And the province of British Columbia, which initiated the idea, sees an opportunity, potentially given what's happening in that market, to convert some of these condos that are lying unsold to affordable housing, particularly rent-to-buy affordable housing for, and you can anticipate, so these are people, in many cases, young families, but people who don't have money for a down payment.
2: Expect next week to be dominated by Canada Day festivities across the country, and with the politics of Alberta as federal politicians descend on Calgary for the Stampede, the greatest outdoor show on earth, opens 1 week from today. I'm Rob Snow. This is Now You Know. This is News Radio.

0: In the 660 Traffic Center, I'm Leo Ernawine. In the East Village, 6th Street at 8th Ave Southeast is tied up for a special event this weekend. The intersection fully closed, and there's also restricted lanes in the immediate area. All that stays in place until early Monday at 1 a.m. And for public transit, the Red Line shut down between Somerset, Brentwood, and Fish Creek / Lacombe stations for the weekend maintenance. Replacement buses covering that gap. If you see anything else in your way, why not let us know at 403-291-0066. We appreciate all the updates. Now time for the forecast from Environment Canada. A rainfall warning in effect. We're expecting heavy rain during the day that lasts into the evening. Today's high is 15, overnight lows near 13, with some storm risks in play as well. Rain for tomorrow with a high near 17 and a mix of sun and cloud for both Tuesday and Wednesday with highs near 22 and 21 degrees respectively. Right now in Calgary, mostly cloudy and 12 degrees. More traffic and weather every 10 minutes.
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7: With our expert in communications, crisis communications, political communications, branding, and leadership, Barry McLaughlin is the president of TLC, Transformational Leadership Consultants. Barry teaches at the University of Ottawa's Professional Development Institute and at Cape Breton University's Shannon School of Business. And that's where he is today, on Cape Breton Island. You lucky boy, Barry. How are you?
8: Absolutely. I'm sitting here looking out over Sydney Harbour, very calm waters. It's a beautiful day. And we're very happy to be here. Actually, we do our one-day course tomorrow at the Shannon School of Business that you mentioned. And that course is called Get Your Message Across in an Age of Uncertainty. We already have something like 70 people signed up. And looking forward to meeting all them. And there's still room for a few more, by the way. So that's the Shannon School, cbu.ca/events. Got to get that last-minute plug in. Anyway, it's great to be here. It's great to be here.
7: Yeah, very good. And I'm so glad that we could connect today. Now, back in Ottawa, there's news about your hood, Barry. This is your this is your part of town up around this area of Ottawa where 24 Sussex is and where Rideau Hall is, the home of the Governor General and lately the home of the Prime Minister as well with Rideau Cottage. And that's because 24 Sussex has been abandoned for the better part of 10 years. Stephen Harper was the last Prime Minister to live there, of course. Mr. Trudeau never lived there. Mr. Carney says he will never live there. But they have a plan. They're gonna fix it up. So based on what you know about this, design competition, fundraising drive to be led by the Rideau Hall Foundation, what do you think of it?
8: Well, I talked to a number just by sheer whatever over the years. I remember talking with Stephen Harper, Paul Martin, a few others that really they wanted to keep 24 Sussex in public hands. They wanted it to continue to be the Prime Minister's residence. The history of it was the number one reason. It needed a lot of work, some denial of some prime ministers. Oh, no, that's fine. It's fine. Doesn't need anything. You know, even if the rodents apparently were taken nesting in there. But they always knew it was political dynamite to do anything about it. That's why it's, 10 years now, it's just been let to rot. You know, Justin Trudeau wasn't going to touch this with a barge pole. So that's what's happened. And at some point, somebody has to make a decision. So here, obviously, Prime Minister Carney, he's doing it in a very interesting way. He's making sure everybody knows, I won't be living there. I'll be long gone after this is done. Well, I don't know. We'll have to see about that. But, you know, he knows that if he made an announcement that my wife and I will be moving in here, look out. They all always knew he's not stupid about that. But he's trying to distance himself from that through this competition, et cetera, et cetera. And, you know, right now I think people are not angry about it. I think they're kind of like, aren't there other priorities? I think that's really where they've kind of settled.
7: Yeah, see, this is one of the questions that I have for you, Barry. Okay, so this is a bubble story. This is a classic Ottawa bubble story, and I'm guilty of being wrapped up in it because I lived in Ottawa for more than 30 years, and I've seen all of this unfold over the last decade or so. I'm just wondering, like, you're on Cape Breton Island today. Like, if you were to go to New Waterford or go to Glace Bay or Dominion or someplace, I wonder what the reaction would be to this news. What's your sense of things?
8: Yeah, I mean, really, it's beyond the scope of what the average person is even thinking about in terms of their own family, their own needs, their own community. And they see this as way down the list of, if it's even on a list, of priorities of government. All prime ministers have known this, okay? So that's why they let it go to rot and ruin. It's going to be far more expensive to fix than it would have been 20, 25 years ago. So now I think that he has to be very careful about this. If there was an announcement today of the latest $1 million donor, look out. It would get worse and worse and worse. So I think you're going to see that list, all of them together a year from now. That's important. By the way, they don't want to be paying $50 million or whatever it's going to be. They want to know that most of this is going to be taken care of, not by the taxpayer, but by donors. And we have to be careful about donors. The Trump thing, oh my gosh, that's right.
7: If abuse. I could just interrupt there, Barry, because the Prime Minister was asked about this, and this was one of the questions. If I had been in that news conference today, I would have asked this. Like, look at what's going on with the Trump ballroom, okay? Do you want super wealthy people donating to your renovation project? In the U.S., it's the ballroom. Here we have 24 Sussex, and good on Ashley Burke from CBC for asking this. Let's listen to a little bit of this here.
9: Next question. Good morning, Prime Minister. Ashley Burke, CBC News. You're going to be crowdfunding to restore one of the most famous addresses in the country. What conversations did you have about what could go wrong? I'm thinking possible foreign influence, perceptions that wealthy donors could be currying favors to the government. And how specifically do you plan to address that? Will you make the list of donors public? Will you put limits?
10: Yeah. Great. Thank you for the question. First, let me go through a few. The list of donors will be public. There will be a limit. The limit will be, the Rideau Hall Foundation will make the final. We'll make this public, but the thinking is the limit would be 10% of the overall amount raised or a specific cap. Individuals and philanthropic organizations, no corporate donations. As I said earlier in French, the way the process is designed is
7: okay, that's we have good. The That's good. So no corporate donations, individuals and philanthropic organizations only, and the donors will be public.
8: Yeah.
7: Okay, and no corporate donations. Okay, some of that is good. Some of it I still have questions about. What about you?
8: Well, I mean, really, what are you buying when you put, you know, let's say it was 10% of the total. Let's say it's $50 million. I'm pretty confident in that area. $50 million. That means you get to have a limit of $5 million. What do you expect for your $5 million? Get invited to on the donors list here? Are you going to get invited to anything? Or maybe that's, you'll never see the light of day at 24 Sussex if you give
7: them
8: that much money.
7: Do I get to go to the ribbon cutting, shake some hands?
8: Yeah, maybe, you know, I don't know, maybe.
7: Network.
8: But I'm just saying, that is a very delicate question, especially now. You mentioned that about Trump, you know. And I hope he doesn't plan for a bunker under there, because that'll just kill the whole thing.
7: Okay. When we come back, the politics of hockey. As the Ottawa Senators lose their captain to Florida. But there are bigger issues at work than just one simple hockey trade. This is News Radio.
0: From the 660 Traffic Center, I'm Leo Erdewine on Memorial Drive at 5th Ave Southeast. Road improvement work has a few closures to watch out for. Eastbound drivers will lose the right-hand lane between 5th Ave and Zoo Road. And the right lane on the northbound to westbound exit ramp from 5th Ave is also closed as well, with speeds capped down to 50. All that stays in place until 3 p.m. today. 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And now for the forecast. A rainfall warning in effect. We're expecting heavy rain during the day that lasts into the evening. Today's high is 15. Overnight lows down to 13, with potential thunderstorm risks at play. Rain for tomorrow as well, with a high of 17 and a mix of sun and cloud for Tuesday with a high of 22. Right now in Calgary, it is mostly cloudy and 12. More traffic and weather every 10 minutes.
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2: Back with Barry McLaughlin from TLC, Transformational Leadership Consultants. So big news in our town, Barry, involving the National Hockey League. Ottawa Senators trade their captain in Brady Tkachuk. He's an American, of course, brother of Matthew. He's off to play for the Florida Panthers. Now, he was also on Team USA, winning the gold medal in the Olympics over Canada. Everybody remembers that and the post-Olympic stuff with the phone call with Donald Trump and being feted in the Capitol. Look, in Ottawa, you can't go 10 yards without, seeing a Canadian flag. And I think I've heard that it really didn't go over well. As much as Brady Tkachuk tried to explain that he was just proud of playing for his country and winning the gold medal, a lot of Ottawa fans were kind of upset with the conduct. I'm told the phones were ringing at the Ottawa Senators office from unhappy season ticket holders, for example. But this is just not an Ottawa thing. And we talked about this. You have somebody like Connor Hellebuck in Winnipeg. You have Austin Matthews in Toronto. Like, if you're a Canadian NHL team, do you really want these mega associated hockey players on your team? What's the optics of that? What do you think about that, Barry, that angle of it?
3: Yeah, I think the ownership was absolutely peeved off. I know for sure I talked to one of them at the time, extremely tight-lipped, would hardly say a word when I brought it up, how pissed off I was about Brady Tkachuk and about, in effect, rubbing our noses in it. It was really an active, aggressive, nasty, let's rub those Canadian fans, especially Ottawa Senators fans, let's rub their nose in this. He never got it. Imagine not even getting what your team, what your community is that you serve. They pay your paycheck every week. You don't seem to get it, and you don't mind one bit rubbing their nose in it. Sharing drinks with Cash Patel in the dressing room and Trump at the White House. Like, how to alienate and really anger, that should be written up as a how not to. I was very glad to see he got traded. I was not completely shocked that he would. I know the ownership was very not happy. They probably claim other things, but they were not happy campers. And City of Ottawa wasn't. But I love the whole thing now. The Ottawa Titans, which is a professional baseball team here in Ottawa. On July 7th, the Titans are hosting Forget Brady Day. Fans with tickets to the game can bring their Brady Tkachuk number 7 jersey and swap it out for infielder A.J. Wright's number 7 Titan jersey. I mean, that'll be a packed. I'm going to that game. It'll be packed.
2: You're going to go to the game? You're going to go to that game? Definitely. Yes. Yep. Okay. Well, that's interesting. Yeah, that made national news. I saw that on saw that on Sportsnet this morning. Good for the Ottawa Titans. I mean, there's like a little known minor league ball team in Ottawa, but they've scored a pretty good public relations coup there, haven't they, Barry?
3: Absolutely, it's brilliant marketing for sure.
2: Yeah. Well, look. Enjoy Cape Breton. I'm very jealous of you. I'll be.
3: Thank you. Well, I understand you might be coming here, so I'll lay the groundwork for your visit.
2: Thank you very much, Barry. And we'll catch up next week. Look forward to it. Best of luck with the conference tomorrow on the course. Thank you again. Barry McLaughlin in Sydney, Nova Scotia today. Tom Korski's in Ottawa, minding Ottawa's business from Blacklock's Reporter, and he's coming up next here on News Radio.
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5: It's Sunday, June 28th. Good morning. I'm Tim Schutz. Currently in Calgary, we have a rainfall warning in effect. It's cloudy and 12 degrees. Here's what's making news right now. Not a good night for motorcyclists in Calgary as two separate crashes left six people injured. The first collision happened in the city's northeast near the south end of Skyview Shores Manor. A motorcycle and SUV were involved. The rider of the motorcycle was taken to hospital with serious injuries. The driver of the SUV was also transported to hospital as a precaution. And later that evening, emergency crews responded to a second crash in the southeast in the 3700 block of Barlow Trail. That incident involved two motorcycles and an SUV. The motorcycle riders were taken to hospital with serious injuries, while two passengers from the SUV were also taken in to be checked over. Police say the investigation continues into both collisions. 660 News Time, 7:31. 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Here's Leo.
6: Well, most major routes around the city are moving quite well at the moment. We'll keep our fingers crossed. Hope it stays that way. We do have a closure to watch out for, a single right lane closure in place on McLeod at Chauncey Boulevard for road work this morning. Crews set to finish up around noon today, so just expect some light tightening through that stretch until then. And then out westbound Highway 1, still closed about 2.5 clicks past Banff National Park, Park's east gate, due to a multi-vehicle collision. No estimated time to reopen. Drivers should still expect some significant delays through that stretch. The backup's already starting to build up. If you see anything else, why not let us know at 403-291-0066. We'd love to hear from you. Now time for the forecast. A rainfall warning in effect. We're expecting heavy rain during the day, lasting into the evening with a high near 15. Tonight slows down to 13 with some potential thunderstorm risks all day in play. That rain sticking around for tomorrow as well with a high of 17 and then a mix of sun and cloud for Tuesday with a daytime high near 22. Right now in Calgary, still mostly cloudy, holding steady at 12.
5: 660 News Time, 7:32. A last-minute agreement has been reached over noise levels at the Calgary Stampede. Yeah, the noise is still carrying on. Premier Danielle Smith and Mayor Jeremy Farkas say outdoor events will feature shorter hours and lower sound levels to address community concerns. The province will also work with local police through a new agreement to better monitor noise complaints during the Stampede. The resolution comes just ahead of a June 30th deadline set by the province. The Stampede, of course, kicks off on Friday. 660 News Time, 7:33.
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2: He's been minding Ottawa's business all week long. Tom Korski back with us, managing editor of Blacklock's Reporter. Welcome back. Great to hear from you.
7: Thank you, Rob.
2: We have the makings of a plan to renovate 24 Sussex Drive. Tom, what do you think about it?
7: Well, it looks a little fishy. May I begin?
2: Maybe. You always are.
7: The state of the property, by the way, what they never mentioned is they always make it sound like there was a house fire. 24 Sussex has been under federal management since 1943. That's the largest landlord in the country. The Department of Public Works managed that building for into the 1980s. And they drove it right into the ground. And I mean, this is federal management. The Joe Clark's wife, about 40 years ago, wrote a very credible book about heritage buildings managed and mismanaged by the Department of Public Works. It would make Jesus weep what they did to these buildings. I digress. Rob, they are going to hustle donations from corporations through the Rideau Hall Foundation. That's an Ottawa charity that is backed by the taxpayer with $10 million in federal grants. Who used to be a director of the Rideau Hall Foundation? Prime Minister Mark Carney. What did the foundation do when he was a director? They hustled donations from federally regulated companies like Power Corporation to install an artificial ice rink at Rideau Hall. This is the when Trump does this, media foam at the mouth. But this has inside dealing written all over it.
2: Okay, so the Prime Minister was asked a question very much along those lines, again by Ashley Burke from CBC, and we have that. Curtis, can you play that again, please?
8: CBC News. You're going to be crowdfunding to restore one of the most famous addresses in the country. What conversations did you have about what could go wrong? I'm thinking possible foreign influence, perceptions that wealthy donors could be currying favors to the government. And how specifically do you plan to address that? Will you make the list of donors public? Will you put limits?
9: Yep. Great. Thank you for the question. First, let me go through a few. The list of donors will be public. There will be a limit. The limit will be, well, the Rito Hall Foundation will make the final. We'll make this public, but the thinking is the limit would be 10% of the overall amount raised or a specific cap. Individuals and philanthropic organizations, no corporate donations. As I said earlier in...
2: That's good. Okay, so no corporate donations, individuals and philanthropic organizations, and they're looking at a cap 10% of the cost. Now, we just had Barry McLaughlin on. I mean, the estimated cost to fix 24 Sussex 5 years ago was $36 million. Now it's been stripped down to the studs.
7: That's
2: it's
7: right.
2: Be more than
7: McCarney did correct himself
2: dollars.
7: Later. They are soliciting corporate donations. He said so. You know, are they going to take money from Huawei? Are they going to accept money from Chinese electric battery vehicle manufacturers? Are they going to take... I mean, this is the problem when you hustle donations. And the taxpayer is still going to pay because those are charitable tax credits. We know what Carney thinks about this. He rubber-stamped a donation from Power Corporation to put an ice rink in Rideau Hall. There were no ethical qualms whatsoever. It's just people helping people. But doggone it, Rob, it's the same kind of people helping the same kind of people.
2: Okay. I've always had this crazy idea that we already have another official residence for the Prime Minister on the Quebec side in the Gatineau Hills, Harrington Lake. And you know, Tom, because you've been keeping tabs on it. I mean, they spared no expense, especially during the Trudeau years, of fixing that place up. I mean, how much did they spend on that? $11 million or something?
7: Oh, absolutely. And 1.4... million. You say, how is that even possible? Maintenance at that residence was $20,000 a month.
2: Right.
7: How is that even possible? The Harrington Lake was used to be Diefenbaker's fishing cabin. He liked to go fishing. He's a very enthusiastic angler, Diefenbaker. And in fact, he once served fish at a state banquet that he caught personally. How many prime ministers can say that? Not too many. Well, my goodness, we've gone from the days of thrift and love of angling to $20,000 a month in maintenance. It's high living.
2: Yeah. Well, I remember you and I discussing the kitchen reno that they did.
7: And
2: it was $730,000 to renovate the kitchen at Harrington Lake. Yeah, I'd love it. I still see that, and I'm like, gosh, that must be some kitchen. I'd love
7: it
2: to see that kitchen.
7: It must be awesome.
2: But just bigger picture, because, I mean, this is, you spent so much time down there in the parliamentary precinct. This is the, you know, the tourism season. Now, tourism is so vital to the Ottawa local economy. We love it that people come from all across the country and take in their nation's capital, come and enjoy Canada Day. I do sometimes, when I'm in town, I kind of lament the way things look right now, because if you think about where the Parliament buildings are, I mean, at both sides of the street, it's like the never-ending construction zone, Tom, because there's a multi-decade, multi-billion dollar renovation happening to the entire parliamentary precinct. Take, for example, the center block of Parliament Hill. I mean, how long is that supposed to last, and how much is that going to cost by the time all is said and done? I think it's like 14 years or something.
7: It was originally 10 years and $3 billion. No one believed that, by the way. This was so notorious. There was a former Public Works Minister, Diane Finley, who said was snorted when they came up with 10 years and $3 billion. Said, no, there's zero chance. And so the 10 years has been flexible. The last I heard was now we're heading into exactly 11, 12 years. Who knows? Things happen. And the $3 billion, that's yesterday. That's not even close. No one spends money like these people.
2: Yeah. Once they're done of that, by the way, they're moving on to the Supreme Court down the road. And there's a billion-dollar plan to fix $1 billion to to fix up the Supreme Court of Canada building. Just so you know.
7: It's interesting. I'm going to keep this short, Rob. I once had a contractor tell me when they built the Supreme Court, they did the drainage off the roof on the interior wall. So in other words, not eavesdropping or any spouts outside. They ran it down inside an outer wall. And they say when it rains, the Supreme Court, it smells like the jungle in the Amazon. Ooh. Like you can just, you know, because you can imagine 60 years of leaves and deadfall, rodents. It's apparently really, it only looks good from the outside.
2: We're amazing it hasn't sunk into the river yet. Okay, Tom Korski is with us, and we're just getting started. He's with us every Friday, minding Ottawa's business, but we're going to go to BC, talk about the condo bailout, what Tom wants to know, and what the Prime Minister has been saying about it so far. This is News Radio.
6: Traffic Center. I'm Leo Ernawine. On Heritage Drive between 14th Street and 5th Street Southwest, both eastbound and westbound have a single right lane closure in the mid-block section. They're not working at the intersection there, just between them. This lasts until Wednesday at 3. And then on 20th Street at 43rd Ave Southwest, utility work has the road fully closed until 5 a.m. tomorrow morning. Drivers will need to follow the detour in place. If you see anything else, you can let us know at 403-291-0066. 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Now for the forecast, a rainfall warning in effect. We're expecting heavy rain during the day that lasts into the evening, a high of 15, lows of 13. That rain sticking around for tomorrow as well, with a high near 17, and then a mix of sun and cloud for Tuesday with a high of 22. Right now in Calgary, mostly cloudy and 12 degrees. More traffic and weather every 10 minutes.
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2: Back with Tom Korski, the managing editor of Blacklock's Reporter. So the plan is you have 4,700 empty condominiums across the greater Vancouver area. Just sitting empty. Government wants to buy some of them, say half, around 2,000 or so, and turn them into affordable housing units. What do you want to know about this one, Tom Korski?
7: Does the Prime Minister have shares in Metro Vancouver condos? Because he did in Toronto. And he was not a passerby. He was chair of a company, Brookfield Asset Management, that had extensive and costly investments as a speculator in commercial and high-rise residential development in the Greater Toronto area. And in fact, in the 2025 campaign, the New Democrat Party described him as a bad landlord. There were complaints about rent increases, et cetera. So a very simple question. This is an admittedly contentious proposal that presents an obvious benefit to all condo speculators in the Metro Vancouver area. But does it happen to personally enrich the Prime Minister? This is the problem, Rob, when you want to be leader of a G7 country and hang on to your stock portfolio that runs to 16 pages. And that's where the Prime Minister is.
2: Okay, he says, look, this isn't about helping developers. This is about helping people get affordable homes. What do you think about that?
7: I enjoyed it immensely. It was, and it's that kind of comic relief that's going to get us through the tough times. The benefit to developers is obvious. You just pointed out an immediate bonus for condo developers that may be 10 miles away. You're taking up half the slack in the market of these distressed condos. Well, that's an immediate benefit. And the Premier of BC has tried to explain that somehow developers are going to sell these at below cost, and it's not really going to cost any money because the mortgages, no down payment mortgages, are going to be, an asset for the taxpayer. It's all it's so clever that no private banker sees the benefit, but the Premier of British Columbia and the Prime Minister does. Rob, I have to tell you, I'd be surprised if the feds proceed with this because it just doesn't sound right.
2: Okay. Let's talk about, there's a government worker, a public servant, and they're supposed to be politically neutral. Okay. Civil servants are supposed to at least present as politically neutral. There's clearly someone who is not politically neutral working at Statistics Canada, and yet it seems the government will not tell us who this person is. What is going on here?
7: StatsCan doesn't want to discuss this. This is a Statistics Canada crew leader. The agency will hint that there is an internal investigation underway, but you don't need Hercule Poirot for this case, Rob. This is a crew leader. Her name is Christina DiEduardo. And in her personal Twitter profile, has some pretty profane and vulgar things to say about Jews and Israel. Some of it you can't even say on the radio. Some of it she described as a genius idea, Hamas terrorist use of motorized hand gliders when they killed and kidnapped Jews in Israel on October 7, 2023, including 8 Canadians. This is interesting because this is such a problem in the public service to one degree or another. The Treasury Board actually issued a directive on this last year. We've cited a couple of federal employees who have been caught up in it. What did the directive say? It said that even if you post under a pseudonym or on a personal account, don't fool yourself. You're exposing yourself to criticism, ridicule, and perhaps a career-shortening move because you work for all the people of Canada. And you ask yourself, does my opinion constitute an opinion of a government policy or program? Why is that important? And Rob, it doesn't matter how many memos they send out. There's still going to be cases like this. It's an outrage.
2: Yeah. Why is the government opening an office in Phoenix?
7: That's an excellent question. We wanted to know, too. They won't say. And they won't say how much.
2: Say. Right.
7: This is a waste of money. The Department of Foreign Affairs admitted so when they closed the office in Phoenix 14 years ago. It's just a waste of money. We have so many offices and consulates and trade offices in the United States. They audited them for the first time just this past February. Even auditors expressed alarm at the scope and expense. In 1 year, spending on this network of offices went up 13%. Rob, we're over $130 million. offices in Detroit, Phoenix, Palo Alto, Dallas. Yes. I mean, it goes on.
2: Yeah.
7: This was covered by a part-time volunteer honorary consulate for $27,000 a year. All of a sudden, they need an office with full staff. Yeah, we'd love to see the receipts on that. Everything comes out eventually, Rob.
2: Yeah, okay. We'll be right back a few more minutes with Tom Korski, the managing editor and Black Locks reporter, with us every Friday here on News Radio.

0: in the 660 Traffic Center. I'm Leo Irvine. Two closures to keep in mind along McLeod Trail today. On McLeod Trail at Shaughnessy Boulevard, the right lane closed for road work until noon. And between Glenmore and 61st Ave Southwest, the northbound right lane shut down for the pedestrian bridge demolition work. That closure runs until 11 p.m. tonight. If you see anything else causing you a distraction, why not let us know at 403-291-0066. 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Now time for the forecast. A rainfall warning in effect. We're expecting heavy rain during the day, lasting into the evening. A high of 15, lows down to 13 with some potential thunderstorm risks in play. And that rain sticking around for tomorrow with a high of 17. A mix of sun and cloud for Tuesday and Wednesday with daytime highs near 22 and 21 degrees respectively. Right now in Calgary, mostly cloudy and 12. More traffic and weather every 10 minutes.
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24: Tom Korski back with us, managing editor, Black Locks reporter. Well, Canada Day's just around the corner. People will be thinking about their Canadian flags. How do I get one of those flags that has flown atop the Peace Tower, Tom? What's involved with that?
25: Oh, this is a piece of cake, Rob. It's delightful. All you have to do is write to the Department of Public Works, submit your name and address, and say, I'd like one of those free flags. That's it. Oh, there is a waiting list.
24: What's the waiting list like?
25: It's 100 years.
24: 100 years, okay.
25: It is all literally right. 100-year waiting
24: list. So I'm going to write them today. Rob Snow requests a flag. The flag that flew today in commemoration of my conversation with Tom Korski about flags atop the Peace Tower. And I'll get that probably around June of 3036.
25: It's going to be great. Now, if you have friends, now you might be able to jump the queue, but that starts to get... to get a bit complicated.
24: Yeah. If you are someone of notoriety or you have accomplished something notable, you're not going to wait 100 years, right?
25: No, absolutely not. Although the list of people who have jumped the queue is very eclectic, and sometimes it's not obvious what was at play here. For instance, the former Toronto mayor, Rob Ford's widow, Renata Ford, got a flag. She got a Peace Tower flag. That was before she ran for the People's Party. So I don't know what what was at play there, Rob. But there are Jean Béliveau's widow got a flag. Well, who's going to fault him? Hockey Hall of Famer.
24: Sure.
25: And sometimes it gets a little more controversial. Chris Christie, Harper's office gave the former New Jersey governor one of those flags in a special box. I don't know what Chris Christie ever did for Canada. I guess they had a good meeting.
24: Yeah. Peter McKay wanted to give one to a skating rink in his central Nova riding back about a dozen years ago when he was the MP there. And look, the FIFA, our Team Canada soccer team playing in the World Cup, they got a flag atop the piece. They didn't have to wait 100 years to get their flag. So
25: they did not.
24: Okay.
25: And a lot of, we have to be honest, a lot of retirees in the public service have also gotten flags. I once knew a man, a very ordinary person who was a clerk, and when he retired, they gave him a Peace Tower flag for no apparent reason. I couldn't think of anything he did for Canada. I mean, it's...
24: Beats a gold watch, maybe. Okay, so cannabis is legal. It's been legal for a long time now. But nevertheless, we do have what I would call a pot patrol. It's not just state law enforcement on the lookout for black market weed. Tell us more.
25: Federal inspectors by the Department of Health, only 67 of them. They are supposed to cover the entire country. 67 inspectors to ensure that legal marijuana is not diverted to the black market, because the legal retailers, distributors, and wholesalers are in very serious trouble, Rob. The rate of bankruptcy and insolvency is very high. And we see now the health department saying that there are only 67 inspectors. Why did this come up? Chair of the Senate National Finance Committee, Claude Carignan is his name, senator from Quebec, said he has been told by friends in Europe that tons, Canadian marijuana by the ton, is being diverted to the black market in the European Union. That's a big deal. The whole point of legalization was to put a stop to it.
24: Yeah, very interesting. Okay. You're filled with content this week. You're a one-man content machine for us this week, Tom Korski.
25: Could be flag
24: greatly
25: material. You never know.
24: Yeah. Your fingers crossed. Maybe not. You won't have to wait 100 years, Korski. We'll talk to you next week. Thank you. Bye-bye.
25: Thank you, Rob.
24: Yeah, Tom Korski, managing editor, Blacklock's reporter, minding Ottawa's business. Talk back Friday, free for all, 1-833-668-2577. You can call me right now and get on the air. This is News Radio.
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15: It's Sunday, June 28th. Good morning. I'm Tim Schutz. Currently in Calgary, we have a rainfall warning in effect. We have clouds and 12 degrees. Here's what's making news right now. It was not a good night for motorcycle riders last night. There were two crashes that injured a total of six people. Premier Daniel Smith and Mayor Jeremy Farkas say a dispute over stampede noise has now been settled. A legend in Western Canadian sport and a big name at the Stampede has passed away.
0: Certainly in Southern Alberta, the modeling calls for above normal temperatures overall.
15: We may have a rainfall warning right now, but later this summer could be hot, according to experts.
1: Canada and South Africa collide in the round of 32 at the FIFA World Cup, while Calgary FC hits the pitch at Spruce Meadows for some Canadian Premier League action. Sports at 15.
15: 660 News Time, 8:01, time for traffic and weather together on the ones from the 660 News Radio Traffic Center. Good morning, Leo.
1: Well, we have some trouble out on the highways this morning. Westbound Highway 1, about 2.5 clicks just past of Banff National Park's East Gate. Still dealing with that motor vehicle collision. Good news, though, one westbound lane has reopened. Traffic getting through there again, though delay is still expected as the backlog works itself out. Back for Calgary drivers, though, in the East Village, 6th Street at 8th Ave Southeast tied up for a special event this weekend. The intersection fully closed, and there's also restricted lanes in the immediate area. All that stays in place until early Monday at 1 a.m. If there's anything else causing you an issue, why not let us know at 403-291-0066. Now time for the forecast. A rainfall warning in effect. We're expecting heavy rain during the day, lasting into the evening with a high of 15. Overnight lows near 13. Potential storm risks as well. And that rain sticking around for tomorrow, a high of 17. A mix of sun and cloud for Tuesday and Wednesday with daytime highs near 22 and 21 degrees respectively. Right now in Calgary, mostly cloudy and 12.
15: We'll have another check of traffic and weather together on the ones in less than 10 minutes.

0: serious injuries, and the two passengers of the SUV were at hospital to get checked over. Police are continuing their investigation. And we have an update from a story yesterday. Calgary police investigating a serious incident at the Westbrook LRT station. Officers say a man fell onto the tracks just after 6 yesterday morning on the east platform. Minutes later, an inbound C train entered the station and struck him. The man suffered life-threatening injuries and remains in hospital. Investigators say impairment may have been a factor, but speed was not. Anyone with information is asked to contact the Calgary Police or Crime Stoppers. Well, Alberta's premier and Calgary's mayor say a dispute over stampede noise has now been settled. Danielle Smith and Mayor Jeremy Farkas say the city and event organizers will keep reduced concert hours and lower decibel levels this year out of respect for nearby residents. The province has also signed an agreement between Alberta sheriffs and Calgary police to help track noise complaints during the stampede. The deal comes just days before a provincial deadline for possible intervention. As we all know, this Friday is the first day of stampede. While a legend in Western Canadian sport has passed away, Chuckwagon racing icon Tom Glass has died at the age of 77 after suffering a stroke. The World Professional Chuckwagon Association calls him one of the greatest competitors in the sport's history. Glass won 6 Calgary Stampede Rangeland Derby titles and 3 world championships before retiring in 1998. He later worked as a broadcaster and was inducted into the Alberta Sports Hall of Fame. And still with the stampede, a ranch northeast of Calgary continues to turn out some of the best bucking horses around that will be competing at this week's stampede. The Calgary Stampede Ranch has been at it since 1961. Ranch manager Tyler Kraft says it comes naturally for the generations of horses that have come from there.
1: These horses are bred to buck, no difference than a racehorse is born to race. We're getting these horses there, you know, these horses are going to rodeos, so you're wanting to get them, you know, the right temperament. We're not looking for anything that's wild or shoot broke. So just getting them used to humans and sorting and the fireworks and all that kind of stuff comes later.
0: About 200 Bronx will be competing at this year's stampede. Well, it's been a rainy weekend for Calgary, but nothing like Edmonton or Regina. Footage on social media show flooded roads and stranded cars. Calgary has a rainfall warning in effect right now, but experts are saying a super El Nino event is forming, and therefore the weather agency predicts above normal temperatures for southern Alberta this summer. But atmospheric physics professor Kent Moore at the University of Toronto says higher temperatures will likely last past summer.
2: The El Nino event will peak in November. The last El Nino event we had was in 2024, and that was the warmest year on record. And so I expect this year and next year will be also the warmest years on record.
0: And Moore says Alberta will also likely see a milder winter, and we could be in for more forest fires as early as this fall and more drought conditions next year. 660 News Time, 8:07. While it was just over a week ago, a deal had been reached between the U.S. and Iran to reopen the Strait of Hormuz. But yesterday, U.S. military confirmed multiple targets had been struck in Iran following a second day of attacks. We have more from Selena Wang.
3: The U.S. military announcing new strikes on Iran in direct response to continued Iranian aggression against commercial shipping. At President Trump's direction, the U.S. striking military surveillance infrastructure, communication systems, air defense sites, drone storage facilities, and mine lair capabilities. It was in response to an Iranian drone striking a tanker this morning, the second attack on a ship crossing the strait in just days.
0: While the search continues for any survivors after those deadly earthquakes in Venezuela, We have more for Marcus Moore.
4: The death toll has climbed past 1,400 people, more than 3,000 injured, and some 55,000 unaccounted for, according to a UN official. Researchers at Oregon State

0: University estimate that nearly 60,000 buildings were damaged or destroyed by these back-to-back earthquakes.
1: And in the wake of that devastating earthquake in Venezuela, the Venezuelan community gathered in Calgary. We have more from 660's Amr Shah.
2: I'm at Taste of Venezuela at Eau Claire Plaza in Calgary. The event was supposed to be a celebration of the country's food and culture, but it has also become a gathering point for the Venezuelan community to come together for solace and support. Hundreds are confirmed dead after the back-to-back powerful earthquakes on Wednesday. Thousands of others are injured, and many are still believed to be trapped or missing. The community here says it's important for this event to continue this weekend for support and fundraising through the charity Canadian Global Response for those affected in Venezuela. Amr Shah, City News, Calgary.
1: Well, oil prices may be dropping, but flight tickets are still rising. Post Media reports jet fuel prices are up 32% over this time last year, and airliners are putting in fuel charges to make it back. Of course, from Calgary to Toronto is likely to cost you $90 in surcharges, while hopping the pond to the UK could add $600 or more to the ticket price. And speaking of hopping the pond, France has reported around 1,000 additional deaths during last week's record-breaking heat wave, according to the country's public health agency. The heat wave also sparked wildfires in Germany, where Berlin police used water cannons to cool down crowds at big events. Coming up, traffic and weather together on the ones, 660 News Time, 810.
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1: 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Time for traffic and weather together on the ones from the 660 News Radio Traffic Center. 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
14: We have a couple lane closures to keep in mind along McLeod Trail today. On McLeod at Shaughnessy Boulevard Southeast, the right lane closed for road work until noon. And then on McLeod between Glenmore and 61st Ave Southwest, the right lane is shut down in both directions for bridge demo work. And that closure runs until 11 p.m. tonight. Westbound Highway 1, about 2.5 clicks past of Banff. Park East Gate. Still dealing with that motor vehicle collision out by Harvey Heights. One westbound lane has been reopened. Traffic beginning to get through, though delays are still expected. And if you see anything else, you can let us know at 403-291-0066. 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Now time for the forecast. A rainfall warning still in effect. Expecting heavy rain during the day and lasting into this evening. Today's high is 15. Overnight lows near 13. That rain sticking around for tomorrow with a high of 17. Right now in Calgary, mostly cloudy and 13 degrees.
1: 660 News Time, 8:12. Today we mark the anniversary of Terry Fox's death, remembering a national hero who inspired millions. Fox died on this day back in 1981 at just 22 years old after his Marathon of Hope was cut short by cancer. His cross-country run raised awareness and millions of dollars for cancer research. Decades later, of course, his legacy lives on through annual runs held around the world. And the next run for the Terry Fox run in Calgary, it's the 46th Terry Fox run. That'll be slated for September 20th at the Confluence. Big day in sports. Canada takes on South Africa. Elimination game at the World Cup. Leo will have more coming up with sports. 660 News Time, 8:13.
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1: Well, we have a rainfall warning in effect for Calgary, and currently maybe some light rain in the area. We're sitting at 13 degrees. Good morning. I'm Tim Schutz. Here's what's making news right now. Well, not a good night for motorcycle riders last night. Two crashes that injured a total of six people. We'll have more details on that story. Police continuing to investigate. And Premier Danielle Smith and Mayor Jeremy Farkas say the noise issue with the Stampede is all over. You can stick a sock in it, maybe. How can we say that? But anyway, it's all done. We can move on from it now. More details on that story. 660 News Time, 8:15. It's time now for sports from Sportsnet 960 The Fan. Here's Leo.
14: Canada takes the pitch in Los Angeles today for the biggest match in men's national soccer team history, facing South Africa for a spot in the World Cup round of 16. Jesse Marsh's squad enters the single elimination match following a 2-1 loss to Switzerland in their group finale, while South Africa advanced after defeating South Korea 1-0. Kickoff for this historic round of 32 clash set for 1 p.m. Back home, action returns to ATCO Field at Spruce Meadows today as Cavalry FC hosts FC Supra Du Quebec. The Cavs already hold a 1-0 win over FC Supra earlier this season. Kickoff set for 5 p.m., but the gates open earlier at noon for an indoor World Cup watch party. Meanwhile, it was a tough night over at McMahon Stadium as Calgary Wild FC fell 1-0 to the Halifax Tides yesterday. A late 81st-minute header broke the scoreless tie in the rain to hand the visitors the win. To the gridiron, the Stampeders beat the BC Lions 41-33 last night in front of a sold-out crowd at the Apple Bowl for touchdown Kelowna. Calgary's offense broke out with a 17-point second quarter, thanks in part to a 90-yard punt return touchdown from Tyreek McAllister. BC quarterback Nathan Rourke threw for 462 yards and three scores in the loss, but Calgary's pass rush logged four sacks, including three in the second half, helping secure the team's first victory of the season. And in the majors, the Blue Jays dropped their fifth straight yesterday, falling 7-4 to the Rangers after a five-run fifth-inning doomed starter Dylan Cease. Alejandro Kirk and Yohendrick Pinango both homered in the loss, though. Toronto looks to avoid a four-game series sweep later this morning. Right-hander Shane Bieber takes the mound. First pitch just after 11:30 a.m. on Sportsnet and Sportsnet 960 The Fan. 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
1: You're listening to 660 News Radio. BC Premier David Eby says his first ever trade trip to China will involve pitching the province to potential customers for BC companies. He says one meeting will involve PetroChina, which is involved in an impending final investment decision for a major LNG expansion project worth billions to the BC economy. Eby says he's been briefed by both the RCMP and CSIS in advance of the trip.
11: It's an incredibly challenging balance. So for our part, in preparation for this trip, I've had briefings from both the RCMP and from CSIS to make sure that our team is fully aware of how to minimize risk and to maximize opportunities while visiting, making sure that we're fully aware of any potential concerns that may be out there. And that is unfortunately something that we increasingly need to do in this current global environment.
1: Eby says he's approaching the trip with both excitement and caution and hopes China will lift tariffs that are currently impacting BC, including the seafood sector. Canada's telecom regulator has sought to empower consumers through recent changes like eliminating certain junk fees, but some question whether the moves will actually lead to meaningful savings. The CRTC's Scott Hutton says Canadians are tired of being nickeled and dimed to death by their providers.
15: What we're trying to do is make it easier and facilitate consumers shopping around for their telecom services. You know, we, for many years now, Canadians certainly have been paying amongst the highest prices in the world for both cell phone and home internet services.
1: 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Coming up, traffic and weather together on the ones.
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14: From the 660s Traffic Center, I'm Leo Erlewine. On Memorial Drive at 5th Ave Southeast, road improvement work has a few closures to watch out for. Eastbound drivers will lose the right lane between 5th Ave and the Zoo Road, and the right lane on northbound to westbound exit ramp from 5th Ave is also closed as well, with speeds capped down to 50K. All that stays in place until 3 p.m. today, and then on Barlow Trail at 106th Ave in the Southeast, crews are out until 7 p.m. with the southbound right lane closed for some paving work. Speeds also capped down to 50K, and the sidewalk is closed with detours in place. If anything else is causing you an issue, why not let us know at 403-291-0066. We appreciate all the updates. Now time for the forecast from Environment Canada. Rainfall warning still in effect. We're expecting heavy rain during the day that lasts into the evening. A high of 15. Tonight's low is down to 13. And there's some potential storm risks in play throughout the day as well. That rain sticking around for tomorrow with a high of 17. A mix of sun and cloud for both Tuesday and Wednesday with daytime highs near 22 and 21 degrees respectively. Sunshine returns for Thursday, though, with the high near 22 again. Right now in Calgary, still mostly cloudy in the downtown core. We're holding steady at 13.
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9: 660 News Radio. 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
1: You're listening to 660 News Radio. Lauryn Hill is set to be honored tonight at the BET Awards in Los Angeles. The former Fugees singer, who went solo with her genre-defying 1998 debut album, The Miseducation of Lauryn Hill, will receive the Living Legend Icon Award. It recognizes pioneers whose work has remained culturally essential across generations. And going to the other side of the musical spectrum, Nashville's All-Stars came out in droves last night to celebrate the career of Alan Jackson. Last Call, One More for the Road, the finale, was a swan song for the performer, a celebration of his life and career with some help from some of the artists he directly inspired, like Lainey Wilson, who was supposed to be at Country Thunder tonight. Jackson shared 5 years ago that he has a nerve condition affecting his balance and he can't tour much anymore. You know, Canada Day just around the corner, and one of the traditions is the RCMP musical ride. And did you know it's almost as old as Canada itself? It really is.
19: Chief Instructor Sergeant Derek Quilley says the show is an important symbol of the country, and the special sunset ceremonies being performed in Ottawa this week ahead of Canada Day are a sweet slice of pure Canadiana. The musical ride dates back to the 1870s, when off-duty officers would compete by performing tricks on horseback. Every year, thousands of people gather to watch the musical ride in the nation's capital. And while the show hasn't changed much in the last 100 years, Quilley says the troupe now performs to a mix of old and new Canadian music. Rob Westgate, The Canadian Press.
1: Well, from horses to Vespas, to mark the 80th birthday of the little Italian scooter, in Rome this weekend, the largest gathering of Vespas happened.
20: Bringing his Vespa to the Italian capital to help celebrate, David Bomondi.
21: We have a strong passion for Vespas. We watched Vespas in the movies, and we have 13 Vespas in Texas, and we wanted to ride our classic Vespa in Roma.
20: I'll bet Rana says back in the Philippines.
22: We know from Roman Holiday and the movie Luca. So all generations, from the old people to the young people, we all know Vespa.
20: Organizers say 10,000 Vespas are scooting about Rome.
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23: I'm Chris McCusker. Many Canadians are being forced to make painful trade-offs in order to put food on the table, and that means skipping meals in some cases. The findings come from a survey from the National Payroll Institute, where Peter Xanatakis is president and CEO.
24: Hunger is no longer only a crisis for those who are unemployed or in a situation of extreme poverty. 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
23: And they're bringing their worries to work.
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24: 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And that shows how unpredictable pay can intensify stress and make an already pretty fragile situation even harder to manage.
23: Peter Xanatakis is the president and CEO at the National Payroll Institute. And with your weekend business report, I'm Chris McCusker.
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1: Here's a look at the weekend travelers forecast in Alberta. A little soggy in Banff, Canmore today. They don't have a rainfall warning, but they do have rain in the forecast and a high of 14. In Edmonton, a rainfall warning up there amounts up to 20 millimeters, high of 21. In Kelowna, sunny and breezy today with a high of 24. Over in Vancouver, chance of showers today and a high of 20 degrees. Regina, chance of showers. They've been getting a lot of rain and a high of 21. Then in Toronto, sunshine, a high of 28 with a humidex of 31. 660 News Time, 8:30.
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1: It's Sunday, June 28th. Good morning. I'm Tim Schutz. Currently in Calgary, we have a rainfall warning in effect. We have some light rain in the area and 13 degrees. Here's what's making news right now. Two motorcycle crashes last night left 6 people injured. Is the noise from the noise bylaw finally settled? The mayor and the premier say so. Just days away from the Stampede, tributes are pouring in for a giant in chuck wagon racing.
32: The El Niño event will peak in November.
1: It may be raining now, but we're going to get warm weather later on, so says experts.
14: The Canadians men's national soccer team aims to make history with their first knockout stage win this afternoon. Plus, the Stampeders bounce back into the win column. Sports at 45.
1: 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Time for traffic and weather together on the ones from the 660 News Radio Traffic Center. 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
14: Watch out for a multi-vehicle crash on northbound 52nd Street at 17th Ave Southeast. This one's blocking the right-hand lane. Cruiser on scene. Northbound traffic will need to merge left to get around it. On 20th Street at 43rd Ave, utility work has the road fully closed until 5 a.m. tomorrow morning. Drivers need to follow the detour in place there. And out on the highways, you can expect delays on westbound Highway 1 as just one lane is open due to an earlier crash by Harvey Heights just before the Banff Park gates. If anything else is causing you an issue, you can can let us know at 403-291-0066. We appreciate all the calls and updates. Now time for the forecast. A rainfall warning in effect. We're expecting heavy rain throughout the day and into the evening with a high of 15, lows near 13, along with a chance of a thunderstorm as well. Rain continues tomorrow with a high of 17. A mix of sun and cloud returns for Tuesday and Wednesday with highs of 22 and 21 degrees. Right now in Calgary, we've got some light rain and 13.
1: We'll have another check of traffic and weather together on the ones in less than 10 minutes. 660 News Time, 8:32. Well, it was not a good night for motorcyclists in Calgary as two separate crashes left six people injured. The first collision happened in the city's northeast near the south end of Skyview Shores Manor. A motorcycle and an SUV were involved. The rider of the motorcycle was taken to hospital with serious injuries. The driver of the SUV was also transported to hospital as a precaution. Later in the evening, emergency crews responded to a second crash in the southeast in the 3700 block of Barlow Trail. That incident involved two motorcycles and an SUV. The motorcycle riders were taken to hospital with serious injuries, while two passengers from the SUV were also taken to hospital to be checked over. Police say the investigations into both collisions are continuing. Well, a man is in hospital with life-threatening injuries after being struck by a sea train in southwest Calgary on Saturday morning. Police say the incident happened around 6 a.m. at Westbrook Station after the man fell onto the tracks. An incoming train arrived just minutes later and, of course, hit him. Investigators are looking into whether impairment played a role, adding speed was not a factor. The man's identity has not been released. Police are asking witnesses to come forward if they have any information about that particular incident. Well, a last-minute agreement has been reached over noise levels at the Calgary Stampede. Premier Danielle Smith and Mayor Jeremy Farkas say outdoor events will feature shorter hours and lower sound levels to address community concerns. The province will also work with local police through a new agreement to better monitor noise complaints during the Stampede. The resolution comes just days ahead of a June 30th deadline set by the province. Of course, the Stampede kicks off on Friday. Well, tributes are pouring in for a giant in chuck wagon racing. Tom Glass has died at 77 following a stroke. Known as the face of the sport, Glass dominated through the 80s and 90s, winning multiple Stampede titles and world championships. After retiring, he remained close to the sport as a commentator and even worked on major film productions. He was inducted into the Alberta Sports Hall of Fame in 2013. And still with the Stampede, the Calgary Stampede Ranch, northeast of Calgary, expects about 200 bucking horses will be competing in this year's rodeo. The ranch was set up to start a breeding program back in 1961, and ranch manager Tyler Kraft says the generations of horses are special.
4: Yeah, these horses are bred to do this. I mean, it's kind of like a human right there, and no different than these horses or any horse. They're going to buck a bit, no different than if a human's going to box or fight. They have a natural instinct to do that type of thing, and some are better than others.
1: Kraft says he expects all of the horses will be something special, and his job is a major source of pride. 660 News Time, 8:36. Well, as you've heard, there's a rainfall warning issued for Calgary with a possibility up to 30 millimeters of rain. Edmonton and Regina have been soaked in the past 24 to 36 hours, with social media pictures showing flooded roads and stranded vehicles. But it's not the moisture, but warmer weather to address over the course of this summer. So says atmospheric physics professor Kent Moore at the University of Toronto.
5: Certainly in southern Alberta, the modeling calls for above normal temperatures overall.
1: And some say the warmer weather doesn't end there.
32: Yeah, you should have a milder winter for sure, yeah. And a warmer fall.
1: Moore notes change is brought on by a forming Super El Nino, which should peak in November. The professor says this year and next likely to be the warmest on record. More drought next year is possible, and Alberta could be in for the worst wildfire season this fall. Hard to believe with this rainfall warning, but of course things change quite quickly here in Alberta. Overseas, Julie Walker reports Iran attacks Bahrain and Kuwait following U.S. strikes and threatening to halt talks to end the war.
6: Iran launching drone and missile attacks targeting Bahrain and Kuwait in response to U.S. airstrikes that hit the Islamic Republic. Tehran threatening Sunday a complete halt to negotiations to end the war if Washington continues its attacks. The new crossfire in the Persian Gulf further strains the initial deal that Iran and the U.S. struck in an effort to find a permanent end to the war. The attacks come amid efforts to reopen the Strait of Hormuz for shipping without Iran's direct oversight. President Trump posting online, "There may come a point when we are no longer able to be reasonable and will be forced to militarily complete the job that we very successfully started." Meanwhile, in Lebanon, more fighting and more deaths, including an Israeli soldier and Lebanese civilian, further testing the interim deal. I'm Julie Walker.
1: While the death toll and the number of injured is rising after a pair of powerful earthquakes in Venezuela, of course, buildings tumbled to the ground. It's been a horrific scene there in Venezuela. We have more from Marcus Moore.
7: U.S. search and rescue teams are on the ground in Venezuela, arriving with special equipment as the urgent race to find survivors in the midst of a catastrophe approaches its fourth day. The U.S. sending a combat ship, CH-47 Chinook helicopters, MV-22 Ospreys, and a C-17 Globemaster, along with satellite equipment to assess the need on the ground. U.S. rescue teams also bringing search dogs to look for survivors.
1: And Canada has committed $5 million to the humanitarian need in Venezuela. Well, France has reported around 1,000 additional deaths during last week's record-breaking heat wave. According to the country's public health agency, the heat wave also sparked wildfires in Germany, where Berlin police used water cannons to cool down crowds. Temperature records were broken across several countries as the heat wave moved east. And if you plan on traveling anytime to Europe or anywhere else, well, yeah, the ticket prices, they're getting more expensive. Oil prices have dropped globally. Jet fuel is still up, and airlines are tacking on extra fees to cover it. Post Media reports that that could be to the tune of $90 for a fuel surcharge from Calgary to Toronto, or hundreds of dollars if you plan to fly overseas. And there's expected to be high demand for traveling this summer. Coming up, traffic and weather together on the ones, 660 News Time, 840.
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1: 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From the 660 News Radio Traffic Center, Leo, you don't have a Canadian flag painted to your face. What's going on?
11: They always said I had a face for radio instead of TV. So
1: very
11: that's
1: nice.
11: Probably why.
1: Very nice. And I tend to agree with them. You do have a face for radio.
11: And a voice for it, too. We'll
1: yes.
11: see. Over by Forest Lawn on northbound 52nd Street at 17th Ave Southeast, there's a multi-vehicle collision. This one's blocking the right lane. Crews are on scene. Northbound drivers need to shift left to get around that scene. And for anybody heading into the mountains today, westbound Highway 1 near Harvey Heights, still pretty slow going. Only one lane is open after that earlier crash just before the or Banff Park gates. Delays still likely as traffic filters through that section there. If there's anything else in your way, you could let us know. 403-291-0066. 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Now for the forecast, a rainfall warning in effect with winds gusting near 50 kilometers per hour. Expect heavy rain throughout the day and into the evening. Today's high is 15, overnight lows near 13. Rain continues tomorrow as well with a high of 17. Right now in Calgary, we have some light rain falling. We're holding steady at 13.
1: 660 News Time, 8:42. Today marks the anniversary of the death of Terry Fox, one of Canada's most beloved figures. Fox passed away on this day in 1981 after a brave battle with cancer, but not before capturing the hearts of Canadians. His Marathon of Hope raised millions and changed the way Canadians viewed the fight against cancer. Every year, his legacy is honored through community runs supporting cancer research. In fact, the 46th Terry Fox Run in Calgary is September 20th. Mark that on your calendar. It'll be at the Confluence. Well, it's a big day for Canada. Elimination game against South Africa in the World Cup. First time ever that's happening. And of course, Leo will have more with sports coming up in just a few moments. 660 News Time, 8:43.
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1: Yeah, we have a rainfall warning in effect for Calgary, up to about 20 millimeters forecast. We currently have light rain and 13 degrees. Here's what's making news right now. Well, it wasn't a good night for motorcyclists in Calgary last night as two separate crashes left six people injured. We'll have more details on that. And Mayor Jeremy Farkas and Danielle Smith, they say, well, yes, the stampede goes on and the noise bylaw is all settled. Everybody can move on now. Nothing to see here. So we'll have more details on that story. 660 News Time, 8:45. It's time now for sports from Sportsnet 960 The Fan. Here's Leo.
11: Uncharted territory awaits in Los Angeles at 1 p.m. today as Canada and South Africa collide in a do-or-die World Cup round of 32 showdown. The clash marks the first knockout stage game appearance for both programs in tournament history. All eyes heading into kickoff are on the fitness of Alphonso Davies. Head coach Jesse Marsh confirmed his captain will finally return from a nagging hamstring injury today. Again, kickoff at 1 p.m. Later this afternoon at ATCO Field at Spruce Meadows, Cavalry FC takes on FC Super Duke Quebec for a 5 p.m. kickoff. But the party at the ground start way before, with gates swinging open at noon for an indoor World Cup watch party to help cheer on the national team. Elsewhere, it was a brutal rain-slick night over at McMahon Stadium, where Calgary Wild FC suffered a heartbreaking 1-0 defeat to the Halifax Tides. On the gridiron, the Calgary Stampeders took down the BC Lions 41-33 last night before a sold-out crowd at Apple Bowl. For touchdown Kelowna, Calgary scored 17 points in the second quarter, led by a 90-yard punt return touchdown from Tyreek McAllister. BC quarterback Nathan Rourke threw for 462 yards and three touchdowns in the loss, but the Calgary defense recorded four sacks, including three in the second half, to secure their first victory of the season. And over to baseball, the Toronto Blue Jays face the Texas Rangers at 11:30 this morning at Rogers Centre, looking to avoid a four-game series sweep. Toronto lost its fifth consecutive game yesterday, falling 7-4 after a five-run fifth inning against starter Dylan Cease. Alejandro Kirk and Yohendrick Pinango both hit home runs in the loss. Shane Bieber takes the mound for Toronto today, and you can watch the game live on Sportsnet or tune in to listen on Sportsnet 960 The Fan. Sports at 15 and 45 past the hour or anytime at sportsnet.ca.
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1: 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For 9 years, Not In My City has been educating and recruiting Canadians to recognize human trafficking, one of the fastest growing crimes in Canada. And while they continue to do that important work, they're also offering a free e-learning opportunity for people to know more about the issue. 660's Nadia Maharab spoke to Alberta-born country music artist Paul Brandt, who founded Not In My City nearly a decade ago.
17: What do you think people are gaining from sitting down and doing that e-learning?
18: The e-learning has grown so much since last time you spoke with our folks. It's grown to 27,000 people across the entire country who have taken our e-learning program. My favorite moment, I was flying through one of our partner airports of 53 now across the entire country, and I was going through security, and a security guard saw me wearing my Yellow Rose sticker, which is the brand of Not In My City. And she stopped dead in her tracks. She said, I took your free e-learning a month ago, and 2 weeks ago, I identified a trafficking victim and I knew what to do. This is what we want for all Canadians. So go to notinmycity.ca, take our free e-learning and tell 10 friends about it, because we really can make a difference in this issue together.
17: And when you talk about over the 9 years, I'm sure you started with just a devastation and a helplessness. Where have you feel you've gotten over all these years so far as spreading awareness about what this is and how people can recognize it and potentially intervene?
18: You know, awareness plus action ends exploitation. And this issue is an issue many Canadians didn't even know about 9 years ago. And we still have a ways to go. 9 years ago, we started Not In My City here in Calgary. And it's grown from a very basic grassroots awareness campaign to now being in 53 airports across the entire country with our awareness and training, having a frontline human trafficking investigator summit with investigators from across Canada, and working with the public on helping them to understand the issue more clearly. Also working with governments. It's grown into a real community movement, and it's become national and really even expanded into international. So we just want to continue leaning into that. People, once they know about trafficking, they want to know what they can do about it. And we want them to know that there is hope, that there is something that they can do. But it requires it taking it from the statistics of the truth of this issue and letting it go from your head into your heart and figuring out where you fit. And everybody has a part to play in fighting human trafficking. And that's what Not In My City exists to do, is to empower people to be able to do that.
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11: 660 Traffic Center. I'm Leo Ernewine. In the Forest Lawn area, we have a multi-vehicle crash on northbound 52nd Street at 17th Ave Southeast. The right-hand lane still blocked. Crews working on scene. Northbound drivers likely have to move left to get around that closure. And for anybody heading west into the mountains today, Highway 1 near Harvey Heights is really backed up this morning. The crash is just past the Banff Park gates. Delays now stretch well past Harvey Heights as everything squeezes through the single open lane. So expect some delays there too. If you see anything else, you could let us know at 403-291-0066. We appreciate all the updates. Traffic brought to you by Village Honda. Summer's heating up with rates as low as 1.99% on a $1,000 bonus on a new Honda CR-V. Getting a new CR-V has never been easier at Village Honda. And now time for the forecast. Rainfall warning in effect with winds gusting near 50 kilometers per hour. We're expecting heavy rain throughout the day and into the evening with a high of 15. Today's low is down to 13. Potential storm risks in play as well. That rain sticking around for tomorrow with a high of 17 and then a mix of sun and cloud for Tuesday and Wednesday with highs near 22 and 21 degrees. Right now in Calgary, we have some light rain falling downtown. We're holding steady at 13. More traffic and weather every 10 minutes.
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1: You're listening to 660 News Radio. It's less than 50 days to go before a big gathering in southern Alberta for the Special Olympics Canada Summer Games. Organizers are celebrating donations reaching more than $2.1 million, which gives them enough to cover their budget along with government contributions. Chair Natalie Sowers says they could still use some more volunteers for the games, which are set to go in Medicine Hat in August.
22: I would say if we can hit that 1,200 mark, will be great. So I would say 200 to 300 more would be fantastic. Those folks, sure they are around, but if not, we'll look to those folks that we've already signed up to maybe do one or two more shifts.
1: The games will be held in the Hat from August 11th to 15th. They're expected to be an economic benefit of around $12 million. The city is launching some brand new C trains, marking the first time in 6 years new trains are being added to the fleet. Mayor Jeremy Farkas says Calgary continues to grow, and so must the transportation network we rely on.
23: It only makes sense that our transit system continues to grow and mature alongside the city it serves. So we're grateful to all of our partners who have helped make today possible, and who are helping us chart the course for the future, whether that's through bus rapid transit, the Green Line, a future connection to the airport, or other transit investments still to come.
1: Here's what happened today in music, June 28th. In 1975, the Eagles achieved their first number one album with One of These Nights. Also in 1975, Cher divorced Sonny Bono after 10 years of marriage.
24: I got you, babe.
1: Charlene hit number one with the one-hit wonder, I've Never Been to Me, in 1982.

Happy 33rd birthday to Ariana Grande. Country singer Gretchen Wilson is 53 today. And singer and actor Chris Isaak turns 70 years old.

0: to do.
1: And that's what happened today in music, June 28th. For more news, traffic, weather, and entertainment, you can go to our website at citynews.ca.
2: I'm Mike Apple. Meta is going to expand the market for smart glasses with a lower price point. After popularizing wearables through partnerships with Ray-Ban and Oakley brands, the tech giant's new glasses will be cheaper, utilizing its in-house design team and a collaboration with Kylie Jenner. Bloomberg's Mark Gurman says Meta is trying to stay a step ahead of Apple in the wearables market.
3: At the end of 2027, Apple's going to introduce N50, that's what it's called within Apple, but that is the Apple smart glasses. And of course, the way Apple is vertically integrated, they are going to be designing and branding the glasses, you know, under the Apple name using their own design team. Meta has been licensing designs or working with EssilorLuxottica and basically taking Ray-Bans, Oakleys, and they're planning other brands like Prada and making those smart. And for the first time, what Meta is doing is they're launching their own Meta-branded glasses, and so that is a big change for them. And by going internal, going in-house, that allows them to come out with a low-end, an entry-level tier for their smart glasses. At the end of last year, Meta raised the prices of their smart glasses with the second-generation model, and so the entry-level of the Ray-Bans, the smart Ray-Bans, costs about $380. I just got this pair last night from Meta, so these are $300. That's the big play here, bringing something that is a bit more affordable to market by using their in-house brand and design.
2: Meta has been an underperforming stock in the Mag 7 this year, down by 15% for 2026. With your weekend business report, I'm Mike Uppel.
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1: Let's have a look at the weekend travelers forecast, shall we? In Banff, Canmore today, rain is in the forecast. They don't have a rainfall warning, but rain is still there. High of 14. Edmonton, a rainfall warning in effect there, amounts up to 20 millimeters and a high of 21. In Kelowna, sunny and breezy today and a high of 24. Vancouver, chance of showers today and a high of 20. In Regina, they've been getting a lot of rain too, chance of showers today and a high of 21. Then in Toronto, sunny and hot with a high of 28 and a humidex of 31 degrees. 660 News Time, 9 o'clock.
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1: It's Sunday, June 28th. Good morning. I'm Tim Schutz, currently in Calgary. We have a rainfall warning in effect, and we do have some light rain in the area. We're sitting at 13 degrees. Here's what's making news right now. It was a rough night on Calgary roads for motorcycle riders, with two crashes leaving a total of six people injured. Premier Daniel Smith and Mayor Jeremy Farkas say their disagreement over noise levels during the Calgary Stampede has been resolved. A storied career and one of the most decorated names in chuck wagon racing has died.
13: Yeah, you should have a milder winter for sure, yeah.
1: Rain now, but warmer weather later, so says experts.
0: Canada and South Africa collide in the round of 32 at the FIFA World Cup, while Calvary FC hits the pitch at Spruce Meadows for some Canadian Premier League action. Sports at 15.
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0: A pair of closures along McLeod Trail to keep in mind today on McLeod at Shaughnessy Boulevard Southeast. The right-hand lane still closed for road work until noon today. And on McLeod between Glenmore and 61st Ave Southwest, the right-hand lane shut down in both directions for bridge demo work, and that closure runs until 11 tonight. In the Southeast, some good news: that earlier multi-vehicle collision on northbound 52nd at 17th Ave has now been cleared. And for those heading west, expect close to about an hour wait on Highway 1 near Harvey Heights. That earlier crash just past the Banff Park gates has traffic down to a single lane. Delays are stretching well back towards Harvey Heights and as vehicles move past the scene there. If you see anything else, why not let us know at 403-291-0066. We'd love to hear from you. Now time for the forecast. Rainfall warning in effect with winds gusting near 50 kilometers per hour. We're expecting heavy rain throughout the day with a high of 15, overnight lows down to 13, along with a chance of thunderstorms. Rain continues into tomorrow, a high of 17, and then a mix of sun and cloud for both Tuesday and Wednesday with highs near 22 and 21 degrees. Right now in Calgary, so we have some light rain. We're holding steady at 12.
1: We'll have another check of traffic and weather together on the ones in less than 10 minutes. 660 News Time, 9:02. A rough night on Calgary roads for motorcycle riders, with two crashes leaving a total of six people injured. The first incident occurred in the northeast at the south end of Skyview Shores Manor. A motorcycle collided with an SUV, sending the rider to hospital with serious injuries. The SUV driver was also taken to hospital as a precautionary measure. A second

0: to Westbrook LRT station early yesterday morning after a serious train strike. Police say a man fell onto the track shortly after 6 o'clock and was hit by an inbound C train moments later. He was taken to hospital with critical life-threatening injuries, where he remains. Officers are investigating possible impairment, but say train speed is not believed to be a factor. Anyone with information is urged to contact Calgary Police or Crime Stoppers. 660 News Time, 9:04. Premier Danielle Smith and Calgary's mayor say their disagreement over noise levels during the stampede has been resolved. Smith and Mayor Jeremy Farkas say in separate posts on X, the city and stampede event operations have agreed to maintain reduced concert hours and lower decibel levels for outdoor events during this year's festival, out of respect for residents who live within earshot. Smith says the Alberta Sheriffs have also signed a memorandum of understanding with Calgary Police to help the government better assess the complaints residents have about noise during that 10-day festival. The agreement comes days before the June 30th deadline that Smith gave to Calgary in a letter to change its noise rules or face possible provincial intervention. Well, one of the most decorated names in chuckwagon racing has died. Tom Glass passed away at 77 after a stroke. Over a storied career, he captured 6 Rangeland Derby titles and 3 World Championships, building a legacy many called unmatched. Glass retired in 1998, but continued as a Stampede commentator and stunt performer in films. His contributions were recognized with induction into the Alberta Sports Hall of Fame. And the Calgary Stampede Rodeo, just days away, of course, and the Bucking Horse Breeding Program continues to turn out world-class competitors. There are about 600 horses at the Stampede Ranch near Hanna. Stampede spokesperson Christina Barnes says the program has turned out some pretty great horses.
1: They're such unique-looking horses. When you go to a rodeo and you see a Stampede horse, they're often bigger, stockier. They have a little bit of draft horse in them. So they do show up, and they're flashy in some senses. So it's pretty cool to see them compete in many different places.
0: Typically, about 200 Stampede horses compete at the Stampede, which, of course, gets underway on Friday. Let's hope the weather holds, but it's been a slow start to summer with lots of rain and cooler temperatures. Calgary now has a rainfall warning in effect with possibly up to 30 millimeters of the stuff. Edmonton and Regina have had a terrible 24 to 36 hours with regional flooding. Pictures on social media show flooded roads and stranded cars. But not just rain for some, that's concerning experts. Environment Canada is forecasting above normal temperatures this summer, if you can believe it. A super El Nino that's forming is expected to factor into all that. And as Kent Moore tells us, an atmospheric physics professor at the University of Toronto, that's going to be a factor.
2: The impact is kind of largest in the west, so BC will be a lot warmer. Alberta will be warmer as well. You should have a milder winter for sure, yeah. And a warmer fall.
0: He says that could lead to more drought next year and a worse wildfire season in Alberta this fall. Going overseas, Julie Walker reports Iran attacks Bahrain and Kuwait following U.S. strikes and threatening to halt talks to end that war.
3: Iran launching drone and missile attacks targeting Bahrain and Kuwait in response to U.S. airstrikes that hit the Islamic Republic. Tehran threatening Sunday a complete halt to negotiations to end the war if Washington continues its attacks. The new crossfire in the Persian Gulf further strains the initial deal that Iran and the U.S. struck in an effort to find a permanent end to the war. The attacks come amid efforts to reopen the Strait of Hormuz for shipping without Iran's direct oversight. President Trump posting online, "There may come a point when we are no longer able to be reasonable and will be forced to militarily complete the job that we very successfully started." Meanwhile, in Lebanon, more fighting and more deaths, including an Israeli soldier and Lebanese civilian, further testing the interim deal. I'm Julie Walker.
0: The death toll and the number of injured are rising after a pair of powerful earthquakes.

0: earthquakes in Venezuela.
1: In the hard-hit area of La Guaira, north of Caracas, a hellscape with entire buildings collapsed into towering piles of rubble. In Miami, people answering the call for help, donating food and essentials.
2: We live very far, but our heart is with our country, with our people.
0: Canada has committed $5 million to humanitarian relief for the victims of those earthquakes. France has reported around 1,000 additional deaths during last week's record-breaking heat wave, according to the country's public health agency. The heat wave also sparked wildfires in Germany, where Berlin police used water cannons to cool down people. Temperature records were broken across several countries in Europe as the heat wave moved east. And if you plan to do some traveling, of course, booking a last-minute flight this summer could come with some big bucks. Even with oil prices falling, airlines are still adding fuel fees and passing those on to you and me. Post Media reports a round trip from Calgary to Toronto can include about a $90 surcharge tack on overseas, up to about $600. Coming up, traffic and weather together on the ones. 660 News Time, 910.
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16: Utility work is affecting 16th Ave at Banff Trail Northwest today, with the lane closure shifting throughout the morning and early afternoon. Eastbound two right lanes are closed until 11 a.m. this morning, leaving only one lane open. Westbound, we have two right lanes closed from 11 a.m. to 2 p.m. Only one lane open there as well. Drivers should plan for delays and possible detours around that work zone. And for those heading towards the mountains today, be ready for a long slowdown on Highway 1 near Harvey Heights. Traffic is backed up close to an hour after that crash just past the Banff Park gates, everything funneling through a single open lane as vehicles creep past the scene. If you see anything else, you can let us know at 403-291-0066. 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It's the Super Redemption event at Shoppers Drug Mart until Wednesday, valid in-store and online. Now for the forecast, rainfall warning in effect. Expect heavy rain throughout the day and into the evening, a high of 15, overnight lows down to 13. Rain continues tomorrow with a high of 17, and then we're expecting a mix of sun and cloud for Tuesday with a high of 22. Right now in Calgary, we have some light rain. We're holding steady at 12.
0: 660 News Time, 9:12. Canadians remembering Terry Fox on the anniversary of his death today. The young man from BC lost his life to cancer on this day in 1981, but his impact continued to be felt worldwide. Fox's Marathon of Hope united the country and raised vital funds for research. More than four decades later, his story continues to inspire new generations to give and keep going. The 46th Terry Fox Run in Calgary is on September 20th, and that'll be at the Confluence. Make sure you mark that in your calendar. Well, it's a big day for Canadians as well, because Canada takes on South Africa. Elimination game in the World Cup. First time that's ever happened. And of course, Leo will have more on sports in just a few moments. 660 News Time, 9:13.
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0: A soggy, soggy day in Calgary. We have a rainfall warning in effect. It is currently raining, and we're sitting at 12 degrees in Calgary. Good morning. I'm Jim Schutz. Here's what's making news right now. It was a rough night on Calgary roads for motorcycle riders, with two crashes leaving a total of six people injured. And Premier Danielle Smith and Calgary's mayor says their disagreement over noise levels during the stampede has been resolved. Thank goodness. And one of the most decorated names in chuckwagon racing has died. Tom Glass passed away at 77 after a stroke. 660 News Time, 9:15. Time now for sports. 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
16: Canada takes the pitch in Los Angeles today for the biggest match in men's national soccer team history, facing South Africa for his spot in the World Cup round of 16. Jesse Marsh's squad enters the single elimination match following a 2-1 loss to Switzerland in their group finale, while South Africa advanced after defeating South Korea 1-0. Kickoff for this historic round of 32 clash set for 1 p.m. Back home, action returns to ATCO Field at Spruce Meadows today as Cavalry FC hosts FC Supra du Quebec. The Cavs already hold a 1-0 win over FC Supra earlier this season. Kickoff set for 5 p.m., but the gates open earlier at noon for an indoor World Cup watch party. Meanwhile, it was a tough night over at McMahon Stadium as Calgary Wild FC fell 1-0 to the Halifax Tides yesterday. A late 81st minute header broke the scoreless tie in the rain to hand the visitors the win. To the gridiron, the Stampeders beat the BC Lions 41-33. Last night, in front of a sold-out crowd at the Apple Bowl for touchdown Kelowna, Calgary's offense broke out with a 17-point second quarter, thanks in part to a 90-yard punt return touchdown from Tyreek McAllister. BC quarterback Nathan Rourke threw for 462 yards and three scores in the loss, but Calgary's pass rush logged four sacks, including three in the second half, helping secure the team's first victory of the season. And in the majors, the Blue Jays dropped their fifth straight yesterday, falling 7-4 to the Rangers after a five-run fifth inning doomed starter Dylan Cease. Alejandro Kirk and Yohendrick Pinago both homered in the loss, though. Toronto looks to avoid a four-game series sweep later this morning. Right-hander Shane Bieber takes the mound. First pitch just after 11:30 a.m. on Sportsnet and Sportsnet 960 The Fan. 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
0: You're listening to 660 News Radio. BC Premier David Eby says his first ever trade trip to China will involve pitching the province to potential customers for BC companies. He says one meeting will involve PetroChina, which is involved in an impending final investment decision for a major LNG expansion project worth billions to the BC economy. EB says he's been briefed by both the RCMP and CSIS in advance of the trip.
10: It's an incredibly challenging balance. So for our part, in preparation for this trip, I've had briefings from both the RCMP and from CSIS to make sure that our team is fully aware of how to minimize risk and to maximize opportunities while visiting, making sure that we're fully aware of any potential concerns that may be out there. And that is unfortunately something that we increasingly need to do in this current global environment.
0: EB says he's approaching the trip with both excitement and caution and hopes China will lift tariffs that are currently impacting BC, including the seafood sector. Canada's telecom regulator has sought to empower consumers through recent changes like eliminating certain junk fees, but some question whether the moves will actually lead to meaningful savings. The CRTC's Scott Hutton says Canadians are tired of being nickeled and dimed to death by their providers.
12: 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You know, for many years now, Canadians certainly have been paying amongst the highest prices in the world for both cell phone and home internet services.
0: 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Coming up, traffic and weather together on the ones.
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16: The 660 Traffic Center. I'm Leo Ernewine. Not a lot happening out on the city roads at the moment, at least not a lot of volume. So a few closures to watch out for on 20th Street at 43rd Ave Southwest. Utility work has the road fully closed until 5 a.m. tomorrow morning. There is a detour in place, though. And on Heritage Drive between 14th Street and 5th Street Southwest, both eastbound and westbound have a single right lane closure in the mid-block section. They're not working in the intersection just between them. That lasts until 3 p.m. this Wednesday. And then westbound drivers should plan for a long wait on Highway 1 near Harvey Heights. The crash just past the Banff Park gates is traffic down to a single lane and delays are now approaching an hour with backup stretching towards Harvey Heights itself. If you see anything else, you can let us know, 403-291-0066. 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Now for the forecast, a rainfall warning in effect. We're expecting heavy rain throughout the day and into the evening with a high of 15. Overnight lows down to 13. Potential thunderstorm risks in play as well. That rain sticking around for tomorrow, a high of 17. And then a mix of sun and cloud for Tuesday and Wednesday with highs near 22 and 21 degrees respectively. Sunshine returns for Thursday, with the high of near 22 again. Right now in Calgary, we have some light rain. We're holding steady at 11. More traffic and weather every 10 minutes.
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0: You're listening to 660 News Radio. Lauryn Hill is set to be honored tonight at the BET Awards in Los Angeles. The former Fugees singer, who went solo with her genre-defying 1998 debut album, The Miseducation of Lauryn Hill, will receive the Living Legend Icon Award. It recognizes pioneers whose work has remained culturally essential across generations. And going to the other side of the musical spectrum, Nashville's All-Stars came out in droves last night to celebrate the career of Alan Jackson. Last Call, One More for the Road, the finale, was a swan song for the performer, a celebration of his life and career with some help from some of the artists he directly inspired, like Lainey Wilson, who was supposed to be at Country Thunder tonight. Jackson shared 5 years ago that he has a nerve condition affecting his balance and he can't tour much anymore. You know, Canada Day just around the corner, and one of the traditions is the RCMP musical ride. And did you know it's almost as old as Canada itself? It really is.
2: Chief Instructor Sergeant Derek Quilley says the show is an important symbol of the country, and the special sunset ceremonies being performed in Ottawa this week ahead of Canada Day are a sweet slice of pure Canadiana. The musical ride dates back to the 1870s, when off-duty officers would compete by performing tricks on horseback. Every year, thousands of people gather to watch the musical ride in the nation's capital. And while the show hasn't changed much in the last 100 years, Quilley says the troupe now performs to a mix of old and new Canadian music. Rob Westgate, The Canadian Press.
0: Well, from horses to Vespas, to mark the 80th birthday of the little Italian scooter, in Rome this weekend, the largest gathering of Vespas happened.
3: Bringing his Vespa to the Italian capital to help celebrate David Bomondi.
5: We have a strong passion for Vespas. We watch Vespas in the movies, and we have 13 Vespas in Texas, and we wanted to ride our classic Vespa in Roma.
3: I'll bet Rana says back in the Philippines.
6: We know from On Holiday and the movie Luca. So all generations, from the old people to the young people, we all know Vespa.
3: Organizers say 10,000 Vespas are scooting about Rome.
0: For more news, traffic, weather, and entertainment, you can go to our website at citynews.ca.
9: I'm Chris McCusker. Many Canadians are being forced to make painful trade-offs in order to put food on the table, and that means skipping meals in some cases. The findings come from a survey from the National Payroll Institute, where Peter Xanatakis is president and CEO.
11: Hunger is no longer only a crisis for those who are unemployed or in a situation of extreme poverty. It's actually affecting people who are working hard every single day. 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
9: And they're bringing their worries to work.
11: They worry about how to afford groceries, feed the family, make it to the next paycheck. And it's really impacting concentration and draining energy and making it really harder to stay productive.
9: And not everyone works full time.
11: Workers who experience fluctuating pay, such as part-time or gig workers, are more likely to experience food insecurity compared to those who rarely experience pay volatility. So workers facing unstable hours or inconsistent income are among the most vulnerable. And that shows how unpredictable pay can intensify stress and make an already pretty fragile situation even harder to manage.
9: Peter Xanatakis is the president and CEO at the National Payroll Institute. And with your weekend business report, I'm Chris McCusker.
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0: Let's have a look at the weekend travelers forecast, shall we? Today in the mountains, Banff, Canmore, there's not a rainfall warning in effect, but they're going to get a lot of rain with a high of 14. In Edmonton, rainfall warning in effect amounts to 20 millimeters and a high of 21. In Kelowna, sunny and breezy today, high of 24. Vancouver, chance of showers, high of 20. In Regina, they've been getting a lot of rain, chance of showers today and a high of 21. In Toronto today, sunny and a high of 28 and a humidex of 31. And I just got a text from my brother who's staying out at Wasaga Beach, Ontario, and he says it's going to be 31 today with a humidex of 36 degrees. So it's hot, hot, hot in Ontario, not, not, not in Alberta. 660 News Time, 9:30.
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0: It's Sunday, June 28th. Good morning. I'm Tim Schutz, currently in Calgary. We do have a rainfall warning in effect and light rain in the area. We're sitting at 12 degrees. Here's what's making news right now. It was not a good night for motorcycle riders last night. There were two crashes that injured a total of six people. Premier Danielle Smith and Mayor Jeremy Farkas say a dispute over stampede noise has now been settled. A legend in Western Canadian sport and a big name at the Stampede has passed away.
10: Certainly in Southern Alberta, the modeling calls for above normal temperatures overall.
0: We may have a rainfall warning right now, but later this summer could be hot, according to experts.
16: The Canadians men's national soccer team aims to make history with their first knockout stage win this afternoon. Plus, the Stampeders bounce back into the win column. Sports at 45.
0: 660 News Time, 9:31, time for traffic and weather together on the ones from the 660 News Radio Traffic Center. Here's Leo.
16: Well, it's not too busy out on the roads this morning. A closure to watch out for on Memorial Drive at 5th Ave Southeast. Eastbound drivers down a right lane between 5th Ave and Zoo Road and the right lane to the northbound to westbound exit ramp from 5th Ave also closed as well. Speeds to cap down to 50K throughout that area. All that stays in place until 3 p.m. today. And if you're heading west this morning, expect a significant slowdown on Highway 1 near Harvey Heights. There was a crash just past the Banff Park gates that has traffic reduced to a single lane. Wait times sitting close to an hour as vehicles work their way through the bottleneck. So just expect some delays there too if that's a part of your commute today. If you see anything else, let us know. 403-291-0066. 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Now time for the forecast. A rainfall warning in effect with winds gusting near 50 kilometers per hour. We're expecting heavy rain throughout the day and into the evening with a high of 15. Overnight lows down to 13, along with a chance of a thunderstorm. Rain continues tomorrow as well with a high of 17. And then a mix of sun and cloud for Tuesday with a high near 22. Right now in Calgary, we have some light rain holding steady at 11.
0: We'll have another check of traffic and weather together on the ones in less than 10 minutes. 660 News Time, 9:32. Yeah, not a good night for motorcycle riders last night. There were two crashes that injured a total of six people. The first one was in the northeast at the south end of Skyview Shores Manor. A motorcycle and SUV collided, with the rider of the bike taken to hospital with serious injuries. The driver of the SUV was taken in for cautionary reasons. Then, later in the southeast, two motorcycles and an SUV collided in the 3700 block of Barlow Trail. The riders were taken to hospital with serious injuries, and the two passengers of the SUV were at hospital to get checked over. Police continue to investigate those collisions. And we have an update on a story we brought you yesterday. Calgary police investigating a serious incident at the Westbrook LRT station. Officers say a man fell onto the tracks just after 6 yesterday morning on the east platform. Minutes later, an inbound C train entered the station and struck him. The man suffered life-threatening injuries and remains in hospital. Investigators say impairment may have been a factor, but speed was not. Anyone with information is asked to contact Calgary Police or Crime Stoppers. 660 News Time, 9:34. Alberta's premier and Calgary's mayor say a dispute over stampede noise has now been settled. Danielle Smith and Mayor Jeremy Farkas says the city and event organizers will keep reduced concert hours and lower decibel levels this year out of respect of the residents nearby. The province has also signed an agreement between Alberta sheriffs and Calgary police to help track noise complaints during the stampede. The deal comes just days before a provincial deadline for possible intervention. This Friday, of course, is the first day of the stampede. Well, a legend in Western Canadian sport and the stampede has passed away. Chuck Wagon racing icon Tom Glass has died at the age of 77 after suffering a stroke. The World Professional Chuck Wagon Association calls him one of the greatest competitors in the sport's history. Glass won 6 Calgary Stampede Rangeland Derby titles and 3 world championships before retiring in 1998. He later worked as a broadcaster and was inducted into the Alberta Sports Hall of Fame. And still with the Stampede, the ranch northeast of Calgary continues to turn out some of the best bucking horses around that will be competing at this year's Stampede. The Calgary Stampede Ranch has been at it since 1961. Ranch manager Tyler Kraft says it comes naturally for the generations of horses that have come from there.
12: These horses are bred to buck, no difference than a racehorse is born to race. We're getting these horses, they're, you know, these horses are going to rodeos, so you're wanting to get them, you know, the right temperament. We're not looking for anything that's wild or shoot broke. So just getting them used to humans and sorting and the fireworks and all that kind of stuff comes later.
0: About 200 Bronx will be competing at the Stampede this year. Well, let's hope the weather holds out, but it's been a rainy weekend for Calgary. Nothing like Edmonton or Regina. Footage on social media show flooded roads and stranded cars. 660's meteorologist Kevin Stanfield says there'll be a good dump of rain.
13: We have high stream flow advisories in effect for the Elbow River as well as Fish Creek near Prittis. This is the city of Calgary is also under a rainfall warning with 60 to 80 millimeters of precipitation most likely and up to 40 millimeters of precipitation falling through today starting near the noon hour.
0: Yeah, it's wet right now, but experts say a super El Nino event is forming and therefore the weather agency predicting above normal temperatures for southern Alberta this summer. But atmospheric physics professor Kent Moore at the University of Toronto says higher temperatures will likely last past summer.
14: The El Nino event will peak in November. The last El Nino event we had was in 2024, and that was the warmest year on record. And so I expect this year and next year will be also the warmest years on record.
0: Moore says Alberta will also likely see a milder winter, and we could be in for more forest fires as early as this fall and more drought conditions next year. Well, it was just over a week ago a deal had been reached between the U.S. and Iran to reopen the Strait of Hormuz, but last night the U.S. military confirmed multiple targets have been struck in Iran following a second day of attacks.
9: The U.S. military announcing new strikes on Iran in direct response to continued Iranian aggression against commercial shipping. At President Trump's direction, the U.S. striking military surveillance infrastructure, communication systems, air defense sites, drone storage facilities, and mine lair capabilities. It was in response to an Iranian drone striking a tanker this morning, the second attack on a ship crossing the strait in just days.
0: The search continues for any survivors after those deadly earthquakes in Venezuela. We have an update from Marcus Moore.
15: The death toll has climbed past 1,400 people, more than 3,000 injured, and some 55,000 unaccounted for, according to a UN official. Researchers at Oregon State University estimate that nearly 60,000 buildings were damaged or destroyed by these back-to-back earthquakes.
0: Canada has pledged $5 million towards humanitarian relief for the victims in Venezuela. Well, France has reported about 1,000 additional deaths during last week's record-breaking heat wave, according to the country's public health agency. The heat wave also sparked wildfires in Germany, where Berlin police used water cannons on people to hose them down because it was so hot. And if you plan to do some traveling in Europe, of course, oil prices may be dropping, but Post Media reports jet fuel prices are up 32% over this time last year, and airliners are putting fuel charges on the tickets to make it back. From Calgary to Toronto, it's likely to cost you about $90 extra in surcharges, while hopping the pond to the UK could add $600 to your ticket. Experts say the unpredictability of prices still all hinges on what is going on in the Middle East. And as you well heard just a few moments ago, the fighting is continuing and that ceasefire is very, very shaky. Well, coming up, a look at traffic and weather together on the ones. The rain certainly causing some slippery sections and some visibility issues. We'll have more with Leo in just a few moments. 660 News Time, 940.
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0: 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Time for traffic and weather together on the ones. From the 660 News Radio Traffic Center, Leo, did you bring your rubber boots?
16: Rubber boots, rain jacket, poncho, umbrella, the whole nine. I'm prepared for everything, even though it's like a 2-minute walk downstairs.
0: Your
16: to the
0: mom
16: parkade.
0: And dad raised you well, but those rubber boots, you need those today for sure.
16: Yeah, they got duckies on them. If you're heading west today, traffic crawling on Highway 1 near Harvey Heights. There's a crash just past the Banff Park gates that has everything squeezed into a single lane. Drivers are facing close to about an hour of stop and go traffic to get through that. Back in the city, in the East Village, the intersection of 6th Street and 8th Ave is closed today with lane restrictions nearby until early tomorrow morning. And for public transit, the Red Line still shut down between Somerset/Bridlewood and Fish Creek/Lacombe stations for weekend maintenance with replacement buses covering the gap. If there's anything else causing you an issue, you could let us know at 403-291-0066. We appreciate all the calls. Now time for the forecast. A rainfall warning in effect. We're expecting heavy rain during the day that lasts into the evening. A high of 15, lows tonight down to 13 with a potential thunderstorm in play as well. And that rain sticking around for tomorrow, a high of 17. Then a mix of sun and cloud for Tuesday with a daytime high near 22. Right now in Calgary, still light rain and 11.
0: 660 News Time, 9:42, Canada marking the anniversary of Terry Fox's death, remembering a national hero who inspired millions. Fox died on this day in 1981 at just 22 years old after his Marathon of Hope was cut short by cancer. His cross-country run raised awareness and millions of dollars for cancer research. Decades later, his legacy lives on through annual runs held around the world. Terry Fox remains a symbol of courage, determination, and hope, and a lot of people are hoping that he'll be on the $10 bill one day. The 46th annual Terry Fox Run in Calgary is slated for September 20th at the Confluence. Speaking of great Canadians like Terry Fox, we have the Canadian men's team in the World Cup, and they're in an elimination game today. Leo will have more with sports. 660 News Time, 9:43.
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0: A very, very soggy morning in Calgary. Currently, we have a rainfall warning in effect, and we have rain and 11 degrees. Good morning. I'm Jim Schutz. Here's what's making news right now. A rough start on Calgary roads for motorcycle riders. That was a rough night last night with two crashes, leaving a total of six people injured. We'll have more on that story. Premier Danielle Smith and Mayor Jeremy Farkas say their disagreement over noise level during the stampede has been resolved. And one of the most decorated names in chuckwagon racing has died. Tom Glass passed away at 77 after a stroke. 660 News Time, 9:45. Time now for sports. From Sports at 960, The Fan. 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
16: Uncharted territory awaits in Los Angeles at 1 p.m. today as Canada and South Africa collide in a do-or-die World Cup round of 32 showdown. The clash marks the first knockout stage game appearance for both programs in tournament history. All eyes heading into kickoff are on the fitness of Alphonso Davies. Head coach Jesse Marsh confirmed his captain will finally return from a nagging hamstring injury today. Again, kickoff at 1 p.m. Later this afternoon at ATCO Field at Spruce Meadows, Cavalry FC takes on FC Super du Quebec for a 5 p.m. kickoff. But the party at the ground start way before, with gates swinging open at noon for an indoor World Cup watch party to help cheer on the national team. Elsewhere, it was a brutal rain-slick night over at McMahon Stadium, where Calgary Wild FC suffered a heartbreaking 1-0 defeat to the Halifax Tides. On the gridiron, the Calgary Stampeders took down the BC Lions 41-33 last night before a sold-out crowd at Apple Bowl. For touchdown Kelowna, Calgary scored 17 points in the second quarter, led by a 90-yard punt return touchdown from Tyreek McAllister. BC quarterback Nathan Rourke threw for 462 yards and three touchdowns in the loss, but the Calgary defense recorded four sacks, including three in the second half, to secure their first victory of the season. And over to baseball, the Toronto Blue Jays face the Texas Rangers at 11:30 this morning at Rogers Centre, looking to avoid a four-game series sweep. Toronto lost its fifth consecutive game yesterday, falling 7-4 after a five-run fifth inning against starter Dylan Cease. Alejandro Kirk and Yohendrick Pinango both hit home runs in the loss. Shane Bieber takes the mound for Toronto today, and you can watch the game live on Sportsnet or tune in to listen on Sportsnet 960 The Fan. 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
5: Oh, hey, Terry.
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5: Literally. 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
5: 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One where everyone's invited, and all you have to do is show up. 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
0: 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For 9 years, Not In My City has been educating and recruiting Canadians to recognize human trafficking, one of the fastest growing crimes in Canada. And while they continue to do that important work, they're also offering a free e-learning opportunity for people to know more about the issue. 660's Nadia Maharab spoke to Alberta-born country music artist Paul Brandt, who founded Not In My City nearly a decade ago.
11: What do you think people are gaining from sitting down and doing that e-learning?
22: The e-learning has grown so much since last time you spoke with our folks. It's grown to 27,000 people across the entire country who have taken our e-learning program. My favorite moment, I was flying through one of our partner airports of 53 now across the entire country, and I was going through security, and a security guard saw me wearing my Yellow Rose sticker, which is the brand of Not In My City. And she stopped dead in her tracks. She said, I took your free e-learning a month ago, and 2 weeks ago, I identified a trafficking victim and I knew what to do. This is what we want for all Canadians. So go to notinmycity.ca, take our free e-learning, and tell 10 friends about it, because we really can make a difference in this issue together.
11: And when you talk about over the 9 years, I'm sure you started with just devastation and helplessness. Where have you feel you've gotten over all these years so far as spreading awareness about what this is and how people can recognize it and potentially intervene?
22: You know, awareness plus action ends exploitation. And this issue is an issue many Canadians didn't even know about 9 years ago. And we still have a ways to go. 9 years ago, we started Not In My City here in Calgary. And it's grown from a very basic grassroots awareness campaign to now being in 53 airports across the entire country with our awareness and training, having a frontline human trafficking investigator summit with investigators from across Canada, and working with the public on helping them to understand the issue more clearly. Also working with governments. It's grown into a real community movement, and it's become national and really even expanded into international. So we just want to continue leaning into that. People, once they know about trafficking, they want to know what they can do about it. And we want them to know that there is hope, that there is something that they can do. But it requires it taking it from the statistics of the truth of this issue and letting it go from your head into your heart and figuring out where you fit. And everybody has a part to play in fighting human trafficking. And that's what Not In My City exists to do, is to empower people to be able to do that.
0: Coming up, traffic and weather together on The Ones.
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16: From the 660 Traffic Center, I'm Leo Ernewine. Downtown 5th Street, southwest between 3rd and 4th Ave is closed to southbound traffic for water service work until noon today. A little further south, 5th Street southwest from 10th to 11th Ave, the southbound left lane shut down for construction until 5. And on 6th Ave southwest between 2nd and 3rd Street, westbound drivers lose the three right lanes for utility work. Expect delays there until 7 p.m. today. And for anybody heading west into the mountains, Highway 1 near Harvey Heights is still really backed up this morning. There was a crash just past the Banff Park gates, and delays now stretch well past Harvey Heights as everything squeezes through the single open lane. If you see anything else, you can let us know at 403-291-0066. 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And now time for the forecast from Environment Canada. A rainfall warning is in effect with wind gusts nearing 50 kilometers per hour. We're expecting heavy rain throughout the day and into the evening. A high of 15, overnight lows down to 13, along with a chance of a thunderstorm. Rain continues tomorrow as well with a high of 17. A mix of sun and cloud for Tuesday and Wednesday with highs of 22 and 21 degrees. And then sunshine back on Thursday with a high near 22 again. Right now in Calgary, it's raining at 11. More traffic and weather every 10 minutes.
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0: You're listening to 660 News Radio. It's less than 50 days to go before a big gathering in southern Alberta for the Special Olympics Canada Summer Games. Organizers are celebrating donations reaching more than $2.1 million, which gives them enough to cover their budget along with government contributions. Chair Natalie Sowers says they could still use some more volunteers for the games, which are set to go in Medicine Hat in August.
7: I would say if we can hit that 1,200 mark, we'll be great. So I would say 200 to 300 more would be fantastic. Those folks, sure they are around, but if not, we'll look to those folks that we've already signed up to maybe do one or two more shifts.
0: The games will be held in the Hat from August 11th to 15th. They're expected to be an economic benefit of around $12 million. The city is launching some brand new C trains, marking the first time in 6 years new trains are being added to the fleet. Mayor Jeremy Farkas says Calgary continues to grow, and so must the transportation network we rely on.
8: It only makes sense that our transit system continues to grow and mature alongside the city it serves. So we're grateful to all of our partners who have helped make today possible, and who are helping us chart the course for the future, whether that's through bus rapid transit, the Green Line, a future connection to the airport, or other transit investments still to come.
0: Here's what happened today in music, June 28th. In 1975, the Eagles achieved their first number one album with One of These Nights. Also in 1975, Cher divorced Sonny Bono after 10 years of marriage.
9: I got you, babe.
0: Charlene hit number one with the one-hit wonder, I've Never Been to Me, in 1982. Happy 33rd birthday to Ariana Grande. Country singer Gretchen Wilson is 53 today, and singer and actor Chris Isaak turns 70 years old.

0: And that's what happened today in music, June 28th. For more news, traffic, weather, and entertainment, you can go to our website at citynews.ca.
1: I'm Mike Koppel. Meta is going to expand the market for smart glasses with a lower price point. After popularizing wearables through partnerships with Ray-Ban and Oakley brands, the tech giant's new glasses will be cheaper, utilizing its in-house design team and a collaboration with Kylie Jenner. Bloomberg's Mark Gurman says Meta is trying to stay a step ahead of Apple in the wearables market.
2: At the end of 2027, Apple's going to introduce N50, that's what it's called within Apple, but that is the Apple smart glasses. And of course, the way Apple is vertically integrated, they are going to be designing and branding the glasses, you know, under the Apple name using their own design team. Meta has been licensing designs or working with EssilorLuxottica and basically taking Ray-Bans, Oakleys, and they're planning other brands like Prada and making those smart. And for the first time, what Meta is doing is they're launching their own Meta-branded glasses. And so that is a big change for them. And by going internal, going in-house, that allows them to come out with a low-end, an entry-level tier for their smart glasses. At the end of last year, Meta raised the prices of their smart glasses with the second generation model. And so the entry level of the Ray-Bans, the smart Ray-Bans, costs about $380. I just got this pair last night from Meta. So these are $300. That's the big play here, bringing something that is a bit more affordable to market by using their in-house brand and design.
1: Meta has been an underperforming stock in the Mag 7 this year, down by 15% for 2026. With your weekend business report, I'm Mike Koppel.
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0: Here's a look at the weekend travelers forecast. It's a soggy one in Alberta, Banff, Canmore. They don't have a rainfall warning in effect, but rain is in the forecast and a high of 14. In Edmonton, a rainfall warning there amounts to 20 millimeters and a high of 21. Kelowna, sunny and breezy today with a high of 24. Vancouver, chance of showers and a high of 20. Over in Regina, they've been getting a lot of rain. Chance of showers today and a high of 21. Then when you head to Ontario, it is hot. A bit of a scorcher out there. In Toronto today, sunshine, a high of 28, and a humidex of 31 degrees. Our digital manager is Michael Ranger. News director is Mark Day. 660 News Time, 10 o'clock.
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0: It's Sunday, June 28th. Good morning. I'm Tim Schutz. Kind of soggy out there. We have a rainfall warning effect in Calgary. It's raining right now. We're sitting at 11 degrees. Here's what's making news right now. Two motorcycle crashes last night left six people injured. Is the noise from the noise bylaw finally settled? The mayor and the premier say so. Just days away from the stampede, tributes are pouring in for a giant in chuck wagon racing.
7: The El Niño event will peak in November.
0: It may be raining now, but we're going to get warm weather later on, so says experts.
8: Canada and South Africa collide in the round of 32 at the FIFA World Cup while Calgary FC hits the pitch at Spruce Meadows for some Canadian Premier League action. Sports at 15.
0: 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Time for traffic and weather together on the ones from the 660 News Radio Traffic Center. Here's Leo.
8: Google Maps is showing us a crash on southbound Deerfoot just between Beddington and 64th Ave. Unfortunately, it's out of our camera view at the moment, so if you have any additional info, feel free to pass it on. We'll have a contact number for you coming up. Westbound traffic really bogged down on Highway 1 as well near Harvey Heights this morning with a crash just past the Banff Park gates, limiting things to a single lane. Drivers facing near an hour wait time as it's quite a slow roll through that stretch. If you see anything else in your way, why not let us know at 403-291-0066. 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And now time for the forecast from Environment Canada. Rainfall warning in effect with wind gusts nearing 50 kilometers per hour. Expect heavy rain throughout the day and into the evening with a high of 15, overnight lows near 13. That rain sticking around for tomorrow as well with a high of 17 and then a mix of sun and cloud for Tuesday with daytime highs near 22. Right now in Calgary, we have some light rain and 11 degrees.
0: We'll have another check of traffic and weather together on the ones in less than 10 minutes. 660 News Time, 10:02. Not a good night for motorcyclists in Calgary as two separate crashes left six people injured. The first collision happened in the city's northeast near the south end of Skyview Shores Manor. A motorcycle and an SUV were involved. The rider of the motorcycle was taken to hospital with serious injuries. The driver of the SUV was also transported to hospital as a precaution. Later in the evening, emergency crews responded to a second crash in the southeast in the 3700 block of Barlow Trail. That incident involved two motorcycles and an SUV. The motorcycle riders were taken to hospital with serious injuries, while two passengers from the SUV were also taken to be checked out. Police say the investigation continues into both those collisions. And we have an update on a story we brought you yesterday. A man is in hospital with life-threatening injuries after being struck by a sea train in southwest Calgary Saturday morning. Police say the incident happened around 6 in the morning at Westbrook Station

0: police with a new agreement to better monitor noise complaints during the stampede. The resolution comes just ahead of a June 30th deadline set by the province. The stampede, of course, kicks off on Friday. And still with the stampede, tributes are pouring in for a giant in the chuck wagon races. Tom Glass has died at 77 following a stroke. Known as the face of the sport, Glass dominated through the 80s and 90s, winning multiple stampede titles and world championships. After retiring, he remained close to the sport as a commentator and even worked on major film productions. He was inducted into the Alberta Sports Hall of Fame in 2013. The Calgary Stampede Ranch, northeast of Calgary, expects about 200 bucking horses will be competing at this year's stampede. The ranch was set up to start a breeding program back in 1961, and ranch manager Tyler Kraft says the generations of horses are very special.
1: Yeah, these horses are bred to do this. I mean, it's kind of like a human right there, and no different than these horses or any horse. They're going to buck a bit, no different than if a human's going to box or fight. They have a natural instinct to do that type of thing, and some are better than others.
0: Kraft says he expects all of the horses will be something special, and his job is a major source of pride. Well, Edmonton and Regina have been soaked in the past 24 to 36 hours with social media pictures showing flooded roads and stranded vehicles. 660's meteorologist Kevin Stanfield says, wear those rubber boots today in Calgary.
2: The city of Calgary likely sees between 30 and 40 millimeters of rain falling by the end of day today, with more rain on the way through Monday and even more on Tuesday, enough so that Environment Canada has issued a rainfall warning for the city of Calgary. By this system's end, the city of Calgary is most likely to see between 60 and 80 millimeters fall.
0: Yeah, that's a lot of rain, but it's not the moisture, but warmer weather to address over the course of this summer, believe it or not. So says atmospheric physics professor Kent Moore at the University of Toronto.
3: Certainly in southern Alberta, the modeling calls for above normal temperatures overall.
0: And the warmer weather doesn't end there.
4: Yeah, you should have a milder winter for sure, yeah. And a warmer fall.
0: Moore notes changes are brought on by a forming super El Nino, which should peak in November. The professor says this year and next likely will be the warmest on record. More drought next year is possible, and Alberta could be in for a worse wildfire season this fall. Hard to believe with all this rain we're getting, but we certainly need it if it's going to be drier later on. In international news, Julie Walker reports Iran attacks Bahrain and Kuwait following U.S. strikes and threatens to halt talks to end the war.
5: Iran launching drone and missile attacks targeting Bahrain and Kuwait in response to U.S. airstrikes that hit the Islamic Republic. Tehran threatening Sunday a complete halt to negotiations to end the war if Washington continues its attacks. The new crossfire in the Persian Gulf further strains the initial deal that Iran and the U.S. struck in an effort to find a permanent end to the war. The attacks come amid efforts to reopen the Strait of Hormuz for shipping without Iran's direct oversight. President Trump posting online, "There may come a point when we are no longer able to be reasonable and will be forced to militarily complete the job that we very successfully started." Meanwhile, in Lebanon, more fighting and more deaths, including an Israeli soldier and Lebanese civilian, further testing the interim deal. I'm Julie Walker.
0: The death toll and the number of injured rising after a pair of powerful earthquakes in Venezuela. We have more from Marcus Moore.
6: U.S. search and rescue teams are on the ground in Venezuela, arriving with special equipment as the urgent race to find survivors in the midst of a catastrophe approaches its fourth day. The U.S. sending a combat ship, CH-47 Chinook helicopters, MV-22 Ospreys, and a C-17 Globemaster, along with satellite equipment to assess the need on the ground. U.S. rescue teams also bringing search dogs to look for survivors.
0: Canada has committed $5 million for the relief effort of that devastating earthquake in Venezuela. Well, France has reported around 1,000 additional deaths during last week's record-breaking heat wave, according to the country's public health agency. The heat wave also sparked wildfires in Germany, where Berlin police used water cannons to cool down people. Temperature records were broken across several countries in Europe.

0: the heat wave moved east. And if you travel, if you plan on traveling to Europe, well, it's going to cost you big time. Of course, oil prices, they have dropped globally, but that could change with the shenanigans going on in the Middle East. Jet fuel is still up, and airlines are tacking on extra fees to cover those costs. Coming up, traffic and weather together on the ones, 660 News Time, 1010.
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0: 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Time for traffic and weather together on the ones. 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
11: Well, Google Maps still telling us an incident on southbound Deerfoot between Beddington and 64th Ave. It's outside our camera coverage, so if you're driving through and you can safely share what you're seeing, we'd love the update. We'll have a contact number for you shortly. Looks like some volume growing up, or not growing, but building up there, so just expect some light delays. That appears to be the only problem spot in the city at the moment, but for highway drivers, those heading west towards the mountains should plan for a long wait on Highway 1 near Harvey Heights. A crash just past the Banff Park gates is traffic down to a single lane, and delays are now approaching an hour with backup stretching well past Harvey Heights and almost into Canmore. If you see anything else, you can let us know at 403-291-0066. We appreciate all the calls. 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Belly up for a free Stampede Pancake Breakfast with live entertainment, vendors, and more Sunday, July 5th from 9 to 11 a.m., 905 Prominence Way Southwest. Now for the forecast, rainfall warning in effect. We're expecting heavy rain throughout the day and into the evening. Today's highs 15, overnight lows down to 13. Rain continues tomorrow with a high near 17, and then a mix of sun and cloud for Tuesday with a high of 22. Right now in Calgary, it's raining and 11.
0: 660 News Time, 1012. Today marks the anniversary of the death of Terry Fox, one of Canada's most beloved figures. Fox passed away on this day in 1981 after a brave battle with cancer, but not before capturing the hearts of a nation. His Marathon of Hope raised millions and changed the way Canadians viewed the fight against cancer. Every year, his legacy is honored through community runs supporting cancer research. And speaking of that, the 46th Terry Fox Run will happen in Calgary on September 20th, and that's going to be at the Confluence. And of course, mark that on your calendar. Usually happens about that time every year. It's a big day for Canada in the World Cup elimination game. First time it's ever happened. And of course, Leo will have a look at sports in just a few moments. 660 News Time, 1013.
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0: Soggy, soggy morning out there in Calgary. We have a rainfall warning in effect, and we have rain right now. It's currently 11 degrees in Calgary. Good morning. I'm Tim Schutz. Here's what's making news right now. It was a rough night on Calgary roads for motorcycle riders with two crashes, leaving a total of six people injured. We'll have more on that coming up. Premier Danielle Smith and Mayor Jeremy Farkas say their disagreement over noise levels during the Calgary Stampede has been resolved. And one of the most decorated names in chuck wagon racing has died. Tom Glass passed away at the age of 77 after a stroke. 660 News Time, 10:15. Time now for sports from Sportsnet 960 The Fan. Here's Leo.
11: Canada takes the pitch in Los Angeles today for the biggest match in men's national soccer team history, facing South Africa for a spot in the World Cup round of 16. Jesse Marsh's squad enters the single elimination match following a 2-1 loss to Switzerland in their group finale, while South Africa advanced after defeating South Korea 1-0. Kickoff for this historic round of 32 clash set for 1 p.m. Back home, action returns to ATCO Field at Spruce Meadows today as Cavalry FC hosts FC Supra du Quebec. The Cavs already hold a 1-0 win over FC Supra earlier this season. Kickoff set for 5 p.m., but the gates open earlier at noon for an indoor World Cup watch party. Meanwhile, it was a tough night over at McMahon Stadium as Calgary Wild FC fell 1-0 to the Halifax Tides yesterday. A late 81st-minute header broke the scoreless tie in the rain to hand the visitors the win. To the gridiron, the Stampeders beat the BC Lions 41-33 last night in front of a sold-out crowd at the Apple Bowl for touchdown Kelowna. Calgary's offense broke out with a 17-point second quarter thanks in part to a 90-yard punt return touchdown from Tyreek McAllister. BC quarterback Nathan Rourke threw for 462 yards and three scores in the loss, but Calgary's pass rush logged four sacks, including three in the second half, helping secure the team's first victory of the season. And in the majors, the Blue Jays dropped their fifth straight yesterday, falling 7-4 to the Rangers after a five-run fifth inning doomed starter Dylan Cease. Alejandro Kirk and Hendrick Pinango both homered in the loss, though. Toronto looks to avoid a four-game series sweep later this morning. Right-hander Shane Bieber takes the mound. First pitch just after 11:30 a.m. on Sportsnet and Sportsnet 960 The Fan. 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
0: You're listening to 660 News Radio. BC Premier David Eby says his first ever trade trip to China will involve pitching the province to potential customers for BC companies. He says one meeting will involve PetroChina, which is involved in an impending final investment decision for a major LNG expansion project worth billions to the BC economy. Eby says he's been briefed by both the RCMP and CSIS in advance of the trip.
17: It's an incredibly challenging balance. So for our part, in preparation for this trip, I've had briefings from both the RCMP and from CSIS to make sure that our team is fully aware of how to minimize risk and to maximize opportunities while visiting, making sure that we're fully aware of any potential concerns that may be out there. And that is unfortunately something that we increasingly need to do in this current global environment.
0: Eby says he's approaching the trip with both excitement and caution and hopes China will lift tariffs that are currently impacting BC, including the seafood sector. Canada's telecom regulator has sought to empower consumers through recent changes like eliminating certain junk fees, but some question whether the moves will actually lead to meaningful savings. The CRTC's Scott Hutton says Canadians are tired of being nickeled and dimed to death by their providers.
8: What we're trying to do is make it easier and facilitate consumers shopping around for their telecom services. You know, for many years now, Canadians certainly have been paying amongst the highest prices in the world for both cell phone and home internet services.
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0: the 660 Traffic Center. I'm Leo Erlewine. There's a pulled over semi sitting in the median on a southbound Deerfoot near the 64th Ave Northeast exit. It's causing some light slowdowns as drivers east past that spot. Be aware of that one. And the south traffic moving a little bit with light volume in both directions on McLeod Trail near Lake Fraser Gate. Keep in mind there is some construction work along the median through that stretch too. And for highway drivers heading west towards the mountains, plan for a long delay on Highway 1 near Harvey Heights. A crash just past the Banff Park gates is traffic down to a single lane. Backups now pushing well past Harvey Heights, almost into Canmore, with wait times approaching near an hour. If you see anything else, you could let us know at 403-291-0066. 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Summer's heating up with rates as low as 1.99% and a $1,000 bonus on new Honda CRVs. Getting a new CRV has never been easier at Village Honda. Now time for the forecast from Environment Canada. A rainfall warning in effect with wind gusts nearing 50 kilometers per hour. We're expecting heavy rain during the day that lasts into the evening with potential storm risks in play. Today's high is 15, overnight lows down to 13. That rain likely staying with us tomorrow as well with a daytime high of 17. A mix of sun and cloud for Tuesday and Wednesday with highs near 22 and 21 degrees respectively. And then sunshine for Thursday with a high near 22 again. Right now in Calgary, it's rainy and 11. More traffic and weather every 10 minutes.
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4: You're listening to 660 News Radio. Lauryn Hill is set to be honored tonight at the BET Awards in Los Angeles. The former Fugees singer, who went solo with her genre-defying 1998 debut album, The Miseducation of Lauryn Hill, will receive the Living Legend Icon Award. It recognizes pioneers whose work has remained culturally essential across generations. And going to the other side of the musical spectrum, Nashville's All-Stars came out in droves last night to celebrate the career of Alan Jackson. Last Call, One More for the Road, the finale, was a swan song for the performer, a celebration of his life and career with some help from some of the artists he directly inspired, like Lainey Wilson, who was supposed to be at Country Thunder tonight. Jackson shared 5 years ago that he has a nerve condition affecting his balance and he can't tour much anymore. You know, Canada Day just around the corner, and one of the traditions is the RCMP musical ride. And did you know it's almost as old as Canada itself? It really is.
5: Chief Instructor Sergeant Derek Quilley says the show is an important symbol of the country, and the special sunset ceremonies being performed in Ottawa this week ahead of Canada Day are a sweet slice of pure Canadiana. The musical ride dates back to the 1870s, when off-duty officers would compete by performing tricks on horseback. Every year, thousands of people gather to watch the musical ride in the nation's capital. And while the show hasn't changed much in the last 100 years, Quilley says the troupe now performs to a mix of old and new Canadian music. Rob Westgate, The Canadian Press.
4: Well, from horses to Vespas, to mark the 80th birthday of the little Italian scooter, in Rome this weekend, the largest gathering of Vespas happened.
6: Bringing his Vespa to the Italian capital to help celebrate David Bomondi.
7: We have a strong passion for Vespas. We watched Vespas in the movies, and we have 13 Vespas in Texas, and we wanted to ride our classic Vespa in Roma.
6: I'll bet Rana says back in the Philippines.
8: We know from An Holiday and the movie Luca. So all generations, from the old people to the young people, we all know Vespa.
6: Organizers say 10,000 Vespas are scooting about Rome.
4: For more news, traffic, weather, and entertainment, you can go to our website at citynews.ca.
9: I'm Chris McCusker. Many Canadians are being forced to make painful trade-offs in order to put food on the table. And that means skipping meals in some cases. The findings come from a survey from the National Payroll Institute, where Peter Xanatakis is president and CEO.
10: Hunger is no longer only a crisis for those who are unemployed or in a situation of extreme poverty. It's actually affecting people who are working hard every single day. 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
9: And they're bringing their worries to work.
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10: 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So workers facing unstable hours or inconsistent income are among the most vulnerable. And that shows how unpredictable pay can intensify stress and make an already pretty fragile situation even harder to manage.
9: Peter Xanatakis is the president and CEO at the National Payroll Institute. And with your weekend business report, I'm Chris McCusker.
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4: Let's have a look at the weekend travelers forecast in Banff, Canmore today. No rainfall warning in effect, but still rain and a high of 14 degrees. Edmonton has a rainfall warning in effect, amounts 20 millimeters and a high 21. Kelowna, sunny and breezy today and a high of 24. Vancouver, chance of showers, high of 20. Regina, chance of showers and a high of 21. Then in Toronto, it is hot out there, sunny and a high of 28 and a humidex of 31 degrees. 660 News Time, 10:30.
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4: It's Sunday, June 28th. Good morning. I'm Tim Schutz. It's a soggy morning out there in Calgary. We have a rainfall warning in effect, and it's raining 11 degrees. Yeah, lots of rain. Here's what's making news right now. It was a rough night on Calgary roads for motorcycle riders, with two crashes leaving a total of 6 people injured. Premier Danielle Smith and Mayor Jeremy Farkas say their disagreement over noise levels during the Calgary Stampede has been resolved. A storied career and one of the most decorated names in chuckwagon racing has died.
13: Yeah, you should have a milder winter for sure, yeah.
4: Rain now, but warmer weather later, so says experts.
0: The Canadians men's national soccer team aims to make history with their first knockout stage win this afternoon. Plus, the Stampeders bounce back into the win column. Sports at 45.
4: 660 News Time, 10:31. 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Here's Leo.
0: A crash on southbound Deerfoot at 64th Ave Northeast, blocking the far left lane. That's stacking up traffic well before the exit. On top of that, there's still that semi pulled over in the median just south of there. That whole stretch moving a little bit slower than usual. In the south, we have some congestion building along McLeod Trail near Lake Fraser Gate. Watch out for construction along the median there, as well as reduced speeds down to 50 and left-hand lane closures in both directions. And if you're heading for the mountains today, westbound on Highway 1 near Harvey Heights, a collision just past the Banff Park gates as traffic squeezed into a single lane. That lineup now stretches well past Harvey Heights and creeping towards Canmore with what seems to be over an hour wait time now to get through. If you see anything else, why not let us know at 403-291-0066. 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Right now, purchase a new or pre-owned vehicle and receive a trip of your choice to a Canada or U.S. destination only at Fish Creek Nissan at the corner of McLeod Trail and James Kevitt Road. Now time for the forecast. Rainfall warning still in effect. We're expecting heavy rain throughout the day and into the evening. A high of 15, overnight lows down to 13. And that rain sticking around for tomorrow as well with a high of 17. Right now in Calgary, it's rainy and 11.
4: We'll have another check of traffic and weather together on the ones in less than 10 minutes. 660 News Time, 10:32. A rough night on Calgary roads for motorcycle riders, with two crashes leaving a total of six people injured. The first incident occurred in the northeast at the south end of Skyview Shores Manor. A motorcycle collided with an SUV, sending the rider to hospital with serious injuries. The SUV driver was also taken to hospital as a precautionary measure. A second, more complex crash followed in the southeast along the 3700 block of Barlow Trail. Two motorcycles and an SUV were involved. Both riders suffered serious injuries and were transported to hospital. Two SUV passengers were also taken to hospital for evaluation. Police continue to investigate both those collisions. And we have an update on a story we brought you yesterday. Emergency crews were called to Westbrook LRT station early yesterday morning after a serious train strike. Police say a man fell onto the track shortly after 6 o'clock and was hit by an inbound C train moments later. He was taken to hospital with critical life-threatening injuries, where he remains. Officers are investigating possible impairment, but say train speed was not believed to be a factor. Anyone with information is urged to call Calgary Police or Crime Stoppers. 660 News Time, 10:34. Premier Danielle Smith and Calgary's mayor say their disagreement over noise levels during the Calgary Stampede has been resolved. Smith and Mayor Jeremy Farkas say in separate posts on X, the city and Stampede event operators have agreed to maintain reduced concert hours and lower decibel levels for outdoor events during this year's festival, out of respect of neighbors around the area. Smith says the Alberta sheriffs have also signed a memorandum of understanding with the Calgary Police Service to help the government better assess complaints about the stampede during the 10-day event. The agreement comes days before the June 30th deadline that Smith gave to Calgary in a letter to change its noise rules or face possible provincial intervention. And one of the most decorated names in chuckwagon racing has died. Tom Glass passed away at 77 after a stroke. Over a storied career, he captured 6 Rangeland Derby titles and 3 world championships, building a legacy many called unmatched. Glass retired in 1998, but continued as a Stampede commentator and stunt performer in films. His contributions were recognized with the induction into the Alberta Sports Hall of Fame. And the rodeo is just days away, and the Bucking Horse Breeding Program continues to turn out world-class competitors. There are about 600 horses at the Stampede Ranch near Hanna. Stampede spokesperson Christina Barnes says the program has turned out some terrific horses.
14: They're such unique looking horses. When you go to a rodeo and you see a Stampede horse, they're often bigger, stockier. They have a little bit of draft horse in them. So they do show up, and they're flashy in some senses. So it's pretty cool to see them compete in many different places.
4: Typically, about 200 Stampede horses compete at the rodeo, which gets underway on Friday. And it's been a slow start to the summer with lots of rain and cooler temperatures. Edmonton and Regina has had a terrible 24 to 36 hours with regional flooding. Pictures on social media show flooded roads and stranded cars. 660's meteorologist Kevin Stanfield says get those buckets to save some water for your plants because there's lots of rain here in Calgary.
15: From the late morning hours onward through Monday and even into the early hours of Tuesday, the city of Calgary looks to face at least 60 millimeters of rainfall, with some models calling for as high as 80 millimeters. This has led Environment Canada to lay out a rainfall warning for the city of Calgary. We can also expect to see up to 40 millimeters fall by the end of day today.
4: Well, it's not just the rain for some that's concerning. Experts say Environment Canada is forecasting above normal temperatures this summer, if you can believe it. A super El Nino is forming, and that's expected to factor in all that temperature change. And that's told by us by Kent Moore, an atmospheric psychic professor. How about a physics professor at the University of Toronto?
16: The impact is kind of largest in the west. So BC will be a lot warmer. Alberta will be warmer as well. You should have a milder winter for sure, yeah. And a warmer fall.
4: And the professor says that could lead to more drought next year and a worse wildfire season in Alberta this fall, so we certainly need the rain. Internationally, Julie Walker reports Iran attacks Bahrain and Kuwait following U.S. strikes and threatens to halt talks to end the war.
17: Iran launching drone and missile attacks targeting Bahrain and Kuwait in response to U.S. airstrikes that hit the Islamic Republic. Tehran threatening Sunday a complete halt to negotiations to end the war if Washington continues its attacks. The new crossfire in the Persian Gulf further strains the initial deal that Iran and the U.S. struck in an effort to find a permanent end to the war. The attacks come amid efforts to reopen the Strait of Hormuz for shipping without Iran's direct oversight. President Trump posting online, "There may come a point when we are no longer able to be reasonable and will be forced to militarily complete the job that we very successfully started." Meanwhile, in Lebanon, more fighting and more deaths, including an Israeli soldier and Lebanese civilian, further testing the interim deal. I'm Julie Walker.
4: The death toll and the number of injured rising after a pair of powerful earthquakes in Venezuela.
18: In the hard-hit area of La Guaira, north of Caracas, a hellscape with entire buildings collapsed into towering piles of rubble. In Miami, people answering the call for help, donating food and essentials.
19: We live very far, but our heart is with our country, with our people.
4: Canada has committed $5 million to the relief effort from the victims in that devastating earthquake in Venezuela. Well, France has reported around 1,000 additional deaths during last week's record-breaking heat wave, according to the country's public health agency. The heat wave also sparked wildfires in Germany, where Berlin police used water cannons on people to cool down the crowds. Well, it's pretty cool here in Calgary with the rainfall warning that we're experiencing. And of course, with the rain, the roads could be slick and visibility could be down. But of course, Leo will give us an update in just a few moments with traffic and weather together on the ones. 660 News Time, 1040.
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4: 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Time for traffic and weather together on the ones from the 660 News Radio Traffic Center. 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
0: We still have a crash on southbound Deerfoot at 64th Ave Northeast. This one blocking the far left lane. It's creating some light slowdowns. Traffic starting to ease or squeeze past the scene. Looks like we're in the clearing stages as those slowdowns are beginning to ease up there. Utility work causing some delays on 16th Ave at Banff Trail Northwest today, with the lane closure shifting throughout the day. Eastbound, the two right lanes are closed until 11 a.m., leaving just one lane open. And then on the westbound side, that will see the same setup from 11 a.m. to 2 p.m. Drivers should expect some slowdowns and possible detours around that stretch. Meanwhile, outside the city, westbound drivers heading towards the mountains are in for a very long wait on Highway 1 near Harvey Heights. That collision just past the Banff Park gates has traffic down to a single lane, and while it is moving, the backup has now reached Canmore. Delays are running well over an hour at this point. If you see anything else, you can let us know at 403-291-0066. 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Visit villagehonda.com today. Now for the forecast, a rainfall warning in effect with winds gusts nearing 50 kilometers per hour. We're expecting heavy rain throughout the day, a high of 15. Tonight's low is down to 13. Rain continues tomorrow as well with a high of 17, and then a mix of sun and cloud for Tuesday with a high near 22. Right now in Calgary, we have some rain and it is 11.
4: 660 News Time, 10:42. Canadians are remembering Terry Fox on the anniversary of his death. The young man from BC lost his life to cancer on this day in 1981, but his impact continues to be felt worldwide. Fox Marathon of Hope united the country and raised vital funds for research. More than four decades later, his story continues to inspire new generations to give and to keep going. The 46th annual Terry Fox Run in Calgary is on September 20th at the Confluence. It's always a big, big event, and let's hope they put Terry Fox on the $10 Canadian bill. Well, we have a big day for Canada in the World Cup. Leo will have more with sports in just a few moments. 660 News Time, 10:43.
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4: A very soggy morning and a windy one, too, by the looks of it. Gusts to about 50 kilometers an hour. There's a rainfall warning effect in Calgary. Lots of it. And it's currently raining at 11 degrees. I'm Tim Schutz. Here's what's making news right now. A rough night on Calgary roads for motorcycle riders with two crashes, leaving a total of six people injured. Premier Danielle Smith and Mayor Jeremy Farkas say their disagreement over noise levels during the stampede has been resolved. And one of the most decorated names in chuck wagon racing has died. Tom Glass passed away at 77 after a stroke. 660 News Time, 10:45. Time now for sports. 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
0: Uncharted territory awaits in Los Angeles at 1 p.m. today as Canada and South Africa collide in a do-or-die World Cup round of 32 showdown. The clash marks the first knockout stage game appearance for both programs in tournament history. All eyes heading into kickoff are on the fitness of Alphonso Davies. Head coach Jesse Marsh confirmed his captain will finally return from a nagging hamstring injury today. Again, kickoff at 1 p.m. Later this afternoon at ATCO Field at Spruce Meadows, Cavalry FC takes on FC Super du Quebec for a 5 p.m. kickoff. But the party at the ground start way before, with gates swinging open at noon for an indoor World Cup watch party to help cheer on the national team. Elsewhere, it was a brutal rain-slick night over at McMahon Stadium, where Calgary Wild FC suffered a heartbreaking 1-0 defeat to the Halifax Tides. On the gridiron, the Calgary Stampeders took down the BC Lions 41-33 last night before a sold-out crowd at Apple Bowl. For touchdown Kelowna, Calgary scored 17 points in the second quarter, led by a 90-yard punt return touchdown from Tyreek McAllister. BC quarterback Nathan Rourke threw for 462 yards and three touchdowns in the loss, but the Calgary defense recorded four sacks, including three in the second half, to secure their first victory of the season. And over to baseball, the Toronto Blue Jays face the Texas Rangers at 11:30 this morning at Rogers Center, looking to avoid a four-game series sweep. Toronto lost its fifth consecutive game yesterday, falling 7-4 after a five-run fifth inning against starter Dylan Cease. Alejandro Kirk and Yohendrick Pinango both hit home runs in the loss. Shane Bieber takes the mound for Toronto today, and you can watch the game live on Sportsnet or tune in to listen on Sportsnet 960 The Fan. Sports at 15 and 45 past the hour or anytime at sportsnet.ca.
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4: You're listening to 660 News Radio. For 9 years, Not In My City has been educating and recruiting Canadians to recognize human trafficking, one of the fastest growing crimes in Canada. And while they continue to do that important work, they're also offering a free e-learning opportunity for people to know more about the issue. 660's Nadia Maharab spoke to Alberta-born country music artist Paul Brandt, who founded Not In My City nearly a decade ago.
27: What do you think people are gaining from sitting down and doing that e-learning?
29: The e-learning has grown so much since last time you spoke with our folks. It's grown to 27,000 people across the entire country who have taken our e-learning program. My favorite moment, I was flying through one of our partner airports of 53 now across the entire country, and I was going through security, and a security guard saw me wearing my Yellow Rose sticker, which is the brand of Not In My City. And she stopped dead in her tracks. She said, I took your free e-learning a month ago, and 2 weeks ago, I identified a trafficking victim and I knew what to do. This is what we want for all Canadians. So go to notinmycity.ca, take our free e-learning, and tell 10 friends about it, because we really can make a difference in this issue together.
27: And when you talk about over the 9 years, I'm sure you started with just a devastation and a helplessness. Where have you feel you've gotten over all these years so far as spreading awareness about what this is and how people can recognize it and potentially intervene?
29: You know, awareness plus action ends exploitation. And this issue is an issue many Canadians didn't even know about 9 years ago. And we still have a ways to go. 9 years ago, we started Not In My City here in Calgary. And it's grown from a very basic grassroots awareness campaign to now being in 53 airports across the entire country with our awareness and training, having a frontline human trafficking investigator summit with investigators from across Canada, and working with the public on helping them to understand the issue more clearly. Also working with governments. It's grown into a real community movement, and it's become national and really even expanded into international. So we just want to continue leaning into that. people, once they know about trafficking, they want to know what they can do about it. And we want them to know that there is hope, that there is something that they can do. But it requires it taking it from the statistics of the truth of this issue and letting it go from your head into your heart and figuring out where you fit. And everybody has a part to play in fighting human trafficking. And that's what Not In My City exists to do, is to empower people to be able to do that.
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2: Oh, hey, Terry.
7: Bill.
2: Didn't expect to see you in London Drugs.
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7: Literally. 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
0: In the 660 Traffic Center, I'm Leo Ernowine. Traffic starting to recover after that earlier crash on southbound Deerfoot at 64th Ave Northeast. The left-hand lane is still blocked at the moment, but the lineup isn't as heavy as it was earlier. Speeds are also gradually improving as you approach the scene, but still be aware of that crash and the left-hand lane blocked. Outside the city, westbound Highway 1 remains the biggest headache near Harvey Heights. That collision just past the Banff Park gates as traffic funneled into a single lane, and the backup is now pushed right into Canmore. Drivers are dealing with well over an hour of delay, and the crawl through that stretch shows no sign of easing just yet. If you see anything else, you can let us know at 403-291-0006. We appreciate all the updates. 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Now time for the forecast. Rainfall warning in effect, as well as winds gusting near 50 kilometers per hour. We're expecting heavy rain to last throughout the day and into the evening. A high of 15. Tonight's low is down to 13. Potential thunderstorm risks in play all day as well. That rain sticking around for tomorrow with a high near 17, and then a mix of sun and cloud for both Tuesday and Wednesday, with daytime highs near 22 and 21 degrees respectively. Sunshine for Thursday, though, with the high near 22 again. Right now in Calgary, it's rainy and 11. More traffic and weather every 10 minutes.
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4: You're listening to 660 News Radio. It's less than 50 days to go before a big gathering in southern Alberta for the Special Olympics Canada Summer Games. Organizers are celebrating donations reaching more than $2.1 million, which gives them enough to cover their budget along with government contributions. Chair Natalie Sowers says they could still use some more volunteers for the games, which are set to go in Medicine Hat in August.
12: I would say if we can hit that 1,200 mark, will be great. So I would say 200 to 300 more would be fantastic. Those folks, sure they are around, but if not, we'll look to those folks that we've already signed up to maybe do one or two more shifts.
4: The games will be held in the Hat from August 11th to 15th. They're expected to be an economic benefit of around $12 million. The city is launching some brand new C trains, marking the first time in 6 years new trains are being added to the fleet. Mayor Jeremy Farkas says Calgary continues to grow, and so must the transportation network we rely on.
13: It only makes sense that our transit system continues to grow and mature alongside the city it serves.
1: So we're grateful to all of our partners who have helped make today possible and who are helping us chart the course for the future, whether that's through Bus Rapid Transit, the Green Line, a future connection to the airport, or other transit investments still to come.
4: Here's what happened today in music, June 28th. In 1975, the Eagles achieved their first number one album with One of These Nights. Also in 1975, Cher divorced Sonny Bono after 10 years of marriage.
3: I got you, babe.
4: Charlene hit number one with the one-hit wonder, I've Never Been to Me, in 1982.

Happy 33rd birthday to Ariana Grande. Country singer Gretchen Wilson is 53 today. And singer and actor Chris Isaak turns 70 years old.

0: And that's what happened today in music, June 28th. For more news, traffic, weather, and entertainment, you can go to our website at citynews.ca.
1: I'm Mike Kemple. Meta is going to expand the market for smart glasses with a lower price point. After popularizing wearables through partnerships with Ray-Ban and Oakley brands, the tech giant's new glasses will be cheaper, utilizing its in-house design team and a collaboration with Kylie Jenner. Bloomberg's Mark Gurman says Meta is trying to stay a step ahead of Apple in the wearables market.
2: At the end of 2027, Apple's going to introduce N50, that's what it's called within Apple, but that is the Apple smart glasses. And of course, the way Apple is vertically integrated, they are going to be designing and branding the glasses, you know, under the Apple name using their own design team. Meta has been licensing designs or working with EssilorLuxottica and basically taking Ray-Bans, Oakleys, and they're planning other brands like Prada and making those smart. And for the first time, what Meta is doing is they're launching their own Meta-branded glasses. And so that is a big change for them. And by going internal, going in-house, that allows them to come out with a low-end, an entry-level tier for their smart glasses. At the end of last year, Meta raised the prices of their smart glasses with the second-generation model. And so the entry-level of the Ray-Bans, the smart Ray-Bans, costs about $380. I just got this pair last night from Meta. So these are $300. That's the big play here, bringing something that is a bit more affordable to market by using their in-house brand and design.
1: Meta has been an underperforming stock in the Mag 7 this year, down by 15% for 2026. With your weekend business report, I'm Mike Uppel.
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0: It's Sunday, June 28th. Good morning. I'm Tim Schutz, currently in Calgary. It's a soggy one and a breezy one, too, with gusts of 50 kilometers an hour. We have a rainfall warning in effect, and it's raining right now. We're sitting at 11 degrees. Here's what's making news right now. Not a good night for motorcycle riders last night. There were two crashes that injured a total of six people. The first one was in the northeast at the south end of Skyview Shores Manor. A motorcycle and SUV collided, with the rider of the bike taken to hospital with serious injuries. The driver of the SUV was taken in for cautionary reasons. Then later in the southeast, two motorcycles and an SUV collided in the 3700 block of Barlow Trail. The riders were taken to hospital with serious injuries, and the two passengers of the SUV were at hospital to get checked over. Calgary police continue to investigate both those collisions. 660 News Time, 11:01. Time now for traffic and weather together on the ones from the 660 News Radio Traffic Center. Here's Leo.
4: Watch out for light delays around an earlier collision on southbound Deerfoot at 64th Ave Northeast. The left-hand lane remains blocked. Just be prepared to slow down there and watch out for that distraction. And west of the city on Highway 1 near Harvey Heights seems to be the biggest troubled spot today. A collision just past the Banff Park gates has westbound traffic squeezed down into a single lane, and the lineup has now reached right into Canmore. Drivers are facing well over an hour of wait time. If anything else is in your way, you can call us or leave us a message at 403-291-0066. We appreciate all the updates. Now time for the forecast from Environment Canada. A rainfall warning still in effect with winds gusting near 60 kilometers an hour. Expect heavy rain throughout the day and into the evening with a high of up to 15, lows down to 13, along with a chance of evening thunderstorms. Rain continues tomorrow as well with a high of 17, and a mix of sun and cloud returns for Tuesday and Wednesday with highs of 22 and 21 degrees respectively. Right now in Calgary, we have some rain. We're holding steady at 11.
0: Yeah, we got lots of rain. Currently, it's 11:02. And it has been a slow start to the summer with lots of rain and cooler temperatures. 660's meteorologist Kevin Stanfield says get those buckets out to save some rainwater for the plants later on this summer.
7: From the late morning hours onward through Monday and even into the early hours of Tuesday, the city of Calgary looks to face at least 60 millimeters of rainfall, with some models calling for as high as 80 millimeters. This has led Environment Canada to lay out a rainfall warning for the city of Calgary. We can also expect to see up to 40 millimeters fall by the end of day today.
0: Yeah, do take care out there on the roads. And of course, Leo will keep you up to date. Sad news in the rodeo world. A legend in Western Canadian sports has passed away. Chuckwagon racing icon Tom Glass died at the age of 77 after suffering a stroke. The World Professional Chuckwagon Association calls him one of the greatest competitors in the sport's history. Glass won 6 Calgary Stampede Rangeland Derby titles and 3 world championships before retiring in 1998. He later worked as a broadcaster and was inducted into the Alberta Sports Hall of Fame. The Stampede begins on Friday. For more news, traffic, weather, and entertainment, you can go to our website at citynews.ca. 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
12: 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It's

0: Well, of course, it's another busy couple of weeks since you guys have been gone, but we are still seeing higher prices just about everywhere. We're really feeling that effect of the inflation here at home. Is there any better news when it comes to inflation, though?
1: Not quite yet. The May data came out, and we saw inflation rise 3.2%, which was larger than estimates. I think on our last show, the estimates at the time were that it would be about 2.8%.
0: Right.
1: So came in above that by a healthy margin. Particularly being driven by, of course, gas prices, which we all know is being impacted by the conflict with Iran, Israel, and then grocery prices also driving. I think I saw that tomatoes alone were up 45% from last year. So we'll see how that continues to shape out now that there is somewhat of an agreement in the quote unquote Middle East.
0: Yes, well, we'll put it in air quotes with the ceasefire, but we are seeing some movement on the Strait of Hormuz.
2: Yeah, so very positive developments there with more shipping traffic now resumed through the Strait of Hormuz. Some of that is Iranian oil, which is also off sanction now, and some of it is some of those tanker ships from other countries that were just backed up due to the conflict. But very positive to see that that now on the move. Of course, the ceasefire is still quite tentative. There's this 60-day sort of negotiation period where they're actually trying to finalize all the details. Obviously, a lot of back and forth through that. But for the time being, oil is leaving that segment of the world, which is going to be hopefully bringing some relief to the global energy prices. We've already seen oil now fall back to roughly pre-conflict levels. Haven't quite seen a price drop at the pumps, but hopefully that's coming around the corner.
0: Yeah, I mean, we've all got our fingers crossed for that. That's going to make it a little interesting for the Bank of Canada, though, as we do still have high inflation numbers. We are seeing gas and oil cooling off. What will that mean for them when they come to make the next interest rate adjustments?
1: Yeah, I mean, at the last meeting, I think the nail was hit on the head when they said they have to take every decision on a one-by-one basis at this point. There's not really a good long-term trajectory, either in the case of inflation or employment or economic growth. So I don't think we can reliably say that we're certain of which way interest rates will go in Canada, let alone the rest of the world. Like, I would say most typically you'd kind of see global central banks move broadly in the same direction around the same time. And right now, like, we're seeing some places raising rates, some places holding, some places dropping rates, right? And so there's not really even a good barometer out there to say, okay, these folks are doing this. This is what their economy looks like. Maybe we'll follow suit. So I think it is anybody's guess. If I had to speculate at this point, I'd be surprised to see dramatic interest rate moves without some other major economic turmoil occurring in the meantime.
0: Yeah, well, we'll look at the positives with this tentative ceasefire, hopefully continuing to move oil through the Strait of Hormuz. And of course, hopefully we'll see the inflation dropping as well with oil prices dropping. But we'll just have to keep our fingers crossed for that. AI has been pushing markets. We saw SpaceX launch their IPO. After their initial launch, it was quite successful, but it seems to have been slowing things down, or stocks have been dropping, that price has been dropping. That also seems to be pushing OpenAI to pushing back or changing their IPO launch.
2: Yeah, so obviously the SpaceX IPO was definitely one that was hotly watched by investors across the spectrum. OpenAI, another big name that was set to debut to market at some point later this year, looks now like they're shifting those plans, delaying that launch until 2027, possibly due to the somewhat choppy outcome seen from the SpaceX IPO. So we'll see how that shapes up. That one's certainly going to be talked about and watched over the coming months. Just in general, though, we did certainly see a lot of choppiness in the technology space over the last week. Some companies on the hardware side showing very strong results. Conversely, though, on the consumer side of the companies that actually have to buy those electronics, seeing a lot of cost increases due to the high demand for memory chips and other processing type components. And so some major companies out there raising their prices as a result of that, facing some troubles with those price increases. So it's been a choppy market for that space in the markets.
0: Yeah. Well, how did markets wrap up then?
1: Markets this week were sort of a mixed bag. We saw a little bit of everything. Broadly speaking, they were down for most of the week, though positive on Thursday and Friday. We'll see what happens next week. Like, next week, Canada has a shortened trading week because, of course, it's the holiday on Wednesday. And again, like, we talk about it all the time on this show that we are not, you know, high volume traders getting in and out of positions on a day by day basis. And so really, when we're looking at the fundamentals of the markets, the fundamentals

0: Those are the types of companies that we like to own. They all seem to be in pretty healthy spaces. It could be true that there's some sort of undercurrent or some unknown thing coming around the corner to kibosh all of that. But at least right now, markets are in a pretty good spot. I will say here in Canada, like we're in healthy space. Down south of the border, based on all of the push of AI, really large portions of the broad markets are being taken up by a very small subset of companies, right? Like there's just probably four or five companies that represent the upper quarter or third of the entire stock market just based on value. And that becomes precarious. Like it's very top heavy. And we're starting to see more stories now, whether they're true or not, that the companies who went whole hog into AI and laid off workforce to replace are finding it more expensive now than if they just paid the employees and paid for the benefits. Now, is that going to be true forever? Probably not. Like things will become more cost effective over time. But at the very least, it sort of underlines some of the questions around AI about, is it actually better? Does it actually save you any money in the long run? And at least right now, I still stand firmly on the jury is out. Like, we don't know which way that's going to go from here.
1: Yeah, well, we will watch and we will see. 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
2: In the 660 Traffic Center, I'm Leo Ornwein. Expect some light delays around the earlier collision on southbound Deerfoot at 64th Ave Northeast. The left-hand lane is still blocked, so you may tap the brakes heading through there, but traffic is moving much better than before. Out west, the real slowdown is on Highway 1 near Harvey Heights. A collision just past the Banff Park gates has westbound traffic down to a single through lane, and the backup now stretches all the way into Canmore. Drivers dealing with well over an hour of waiting through that stretch today. If you see anything else causing you an issue, you can let us know at 403-291-0066. We appreciate all the calls. Now time for the forecast. A rainfall warning is in effect, and winds gusting north of 64 kilometers per hour as well. We're expecting heavy rain throughout the day and into the evening with a high of 15, overnight lows down to 13, potential thunderstorm risks as well. And that rain sticking around for tomorrow with a high near 17. Right now in Calgary, it's raining and 11. More traffic and weather every 10 minutes.
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1: 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Now, over the last few weeks and last couple of episodes, we've been talking about having liquidity in your portfolio, you know, giving you that flexibility to handle any situation that can arise. Because we all know life can happen. Now, many things can impact your life on top of finances. That's health risks, family events, even including divorce. Now, these events can be quite challenging and they can also put your retirement at risk if you're not planning accordingly. But there is someone else that you need to protect yourself from, and that's yourself.
9: That's right. And when it comes to investing in just about any financial decision where money is involved or big life potential impacts are involved in, there is that emotional component. And sometimes, for lack of better judgment, you can let your emotions sort of take hold and make some of those big important decisions for you. And that can be problematic at times, certainly when it comes to some of those expected outcomes. So you want to make sure you're treating your portfolio objectively and you're not letting those emotions dictate how you act when it comes to the investments or how you're proceeding through life. Because emotions come and go, you know, there are going to be various events that trigger those types of responses, but you have to consider that your investment lifetime is a long-term thing and you can't let those emotions drive short-term activity.
1: No, you got to steer clear of all that emotional investing, but sometimes it's hard to keep your emotions aside.
0: Yeah, I mean, really all of the emotions when it comes to money, I think can be boiled down to the two main ones, which are fear and greed.
1: Absolutely.
0: I think we all can think of a million different examples of this, right? Like the fear of my investments not working out, not having enough for retirement, the stock market crashing around the corner that we can't predict. There's all sorts of little fear buttons that can be pushed by all sorts of events. And then similarly, on the flip side, you can find yourself getting greedy, you know, by accident. Again, nobody sets out to be incredibly greedy and want more, more, more. But there are countless examples of circumstances in which you just want more. I mean, the markets have been so hot for so long that you start to see online in some of the forums and in some of, you know, like the video clips about personal finance and stuff, the thought starts to get thrown around that, oh, stocks can only go up, right? They only go up. In recent history, that's just true. We should just accept that as a fact. And that starts to, it starts to sort of get into people's psyches, and it can really get you in a dangerous spot if you overexpose yourself to risky assets without having a proper plan in place to sort of limit the risk you're taking and have wise risks in your portfolio and not just sort of unencumbered, crazy behavior. Another good example of that, Chris, is like something like new IPOs or the price of cryptocurrencies when they're flying high.
9: Yeah, it's very easy to get caught up in those things, especially riding that momentum higher. It can be very exciting, you know, reading about it online or just watching the stocks go up and sort of trying to get into that train. And maybe you catch it a little too late and you miss the boat only to catch that downward momentum, right? And so you do have to be very careful about sort of how you perceive those types of things and what kind of action you take. And it's not to say that everyone should always avoid those types of moves. Maybe your investment strategy is, you know, somewhat similar to that and you just want to be able to catch that momentum. But the most important thing to think about when it comes to avoiding that emotional investing is keeping a strategy in mind and having that long-term strategy in place. And so when it comes to our own portfolio, we kind of remove that factor from the equation by having a very quantitative based, so a very numbers-based strategy that we determine on asset allocation, on stock picking and everything like that that goes into our client portfolios. And so we try and remove that sort of perceptional component as much as we can from it when it comes to actually managing those client portfolios. What else do we do in that regard here?
0: I mean, it's a pension plan. You know, when it comes to, for example, your Canada pension plan, which most Canadians are going to collect some of, or if you have a pension plan through your employer, you don't worry about or are the investments inside of it doing well today? Are they doing poorly today? You just care, okay, does the payment show up on the 15th as I expect? And so for our clients, we build them their own personal private pension plan. And we can show them to the penny exactly how much income they're generating. With all of that income, we can show them that, yes, when you draw out X number of dollars, it's being fully covered by that income. You're never going to find yourself in a position where you are reliant upon the vagaries of the market working in your favor to afford your lifestyle. And to have that pension plan working for you is what I would say most of our clients find to be so reassuring, and to make them, or to put them in the position in that they never have to emotionally think about their money. They just know it's going to keep rolling and they can live their lives and be emotional about other things.
1: Well, you guys seem to take the distractions away, right? You know what the investments are. You know what that amount is going to be on a monthly basis. I mean, I think that's a point where everybody would like to get to, right? When they can leave that to you guys as the experts, and then they can go live their lives and, again, spend their emotions and get emotional about the things that matter. But you're leaving the important part of your retirement alone.
9: Yeah, and there's a bit to be said about the advantage of just having an advisor like us sort of doing that for you. Like, obviously, we can still have emotional components of our decision when it comes to portfolio make management that we try and remove ourselves. But when we're managing that money for our clients don't have to worry about how do they feel about the investments, because at the end of the day, we're the ones taking that on and actually doing the day-to-day work when it comes to making sure the portfolio is doing what we want to do. So yeah, when they worry about the markets, they, you know, they phone us up, but they're not actively, you know, going into the portfolio and tinkering with things and acting on those impulses, because at the end of the day, we're the ones that are guiding them and making sure that they stay the course through the portfolio.
0: And to an extent, the majority of our job is being, you know, financial psychologists. And I put that in air quotes because, you know, when people call us because they are worried about either something specific to their life, you know, maybe they're thinking about retiring this year, or something that everybody's thinking about, oh, the stock market's down, if it were to be. In either of those cases, they rely on us to be that impartial third party who can step back and say, hey, based on the facts, based on all the information we have at our disposal, you're going to be okay. You'll get through retirement, or this market correction isn't going to ruin you. We know that. We can see ourselves through it. And that's all they need from us. They just need to know that we've done the math. We're checking the math. We know we're confident in it.
1: You've got their best interests at mind always. Of course, 403-266-0158. 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But, you know, we are going to continue with this great topic, protecting yourself from yourself, avoiding emotional investing. We will be right back after a quick break.
2: From the 660 Traffic Center, I'm Leo Erdewine. We begin in the south, where some congestion is building along McLeod Trail in both directions near Lake Fraser Gate. Watch out for construction work along the median. Reduce speeds down to 50 and left-hand lane closures both ways. Out towards the mountains, westbound traffic on Highway 1 near Harvey Heights remains very slow. A collision just past the Banff Park gates is everything down to a single lane, and the backup now stretches right into the town of Canmore. Drivers are still looking at well over an hour of wait time throughout that stretch. If you see anything else, you can let us know at 403-291-0066. We appreciate all the updates. Now time for the forecast. A rainfall warning in effect with winds gusting near 70 kilometers per hour. We're expecting heavy rain throughout the day and into the evening. Today's high is 15. Overnight lows down to 13, along with a chance of a thunderstorm. Rain continues tomorrow with a high of 17. A mix of sun and cloud on Tuesday and Wednesday with highs of 22 and 21. Right now in Calgary, it's raining and 11. More traffic and weather every 10 minutes.
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1: 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Now, we don't always want to admit it, but sometimes we can be our very own worst enemy, especially when emotions are involved. And when it comes to investing, though, you really have to keep those emotions to the side so you can protect yourself from yourself. I love this topic today because it's not something we always tend to think about, right? We always get emotional about things, and that's how most of us make our decisions. But again, we want to leave that to the advisors. We want to make sure we are making the best choices and keep your emotions out of it.
0: Yeah, and I think the question in everybody's mind is, so how do you actually do it? Yes. Like, it's easy enough to say you shouldn't be emotional about your money. Very easily said, very hard done. So how do we do it? Like, the pension plans we build for our clients are designed to completely take the emotional decision-making component out of it. When it comes to actually picking the investments, we're picking them based on, as Chris mentioned, a very quantitative basis. It's all based on the numbers. What is the company worth? How much income are they actually generating? How much debt do they carry? All that we look at literally hundreds of different metrics to ensure that when we're buying a stock, we're really confident in that stock. Doesn't guarantee it's going to go up immediately. That's not really what we're aiming for.
1: We're not chasing trends.
0: No, we're aiming for a consistent income stream based on a well-defended business that is going to perform well for the long haul. And in building that strategy and having it very clearly defined, we essentially are able to sort of clear the fog away from the investing side of it. And then, Chris, we can actually focus on the personal finance side of it and solving the needs for the clients.
9: Yeah, absolutely. And certainly some of that does require some level of emotional sort of insight as well, you know, when it comes to, you know, building financial plans for our clients as well. For example, that's something that we need to kind of dig into their lives, know about them, learn about them, and sort of develop that plan with that sort of emotional sort of component in there, because sometimes that is good to have, you know, from, you know, their some compassion to help their children maybe through life, and how does that fit in the financial plan or other things. But when it comes to an investment portfolio, it's very important to have that strategy. And it doesn't necessarily just mean to be the same strategy we employ. Really, as long as you have a strategy, that can help avoid those emotional impacts, right? And so it's not only just about, you know, what to buy or how to invest. It's about, you know, all those other components about what are you looking for in the portfolio? What are your long-term goals and expectations there? I think one key thing that a lot of people forget about when they're managing a portfolio is about an exit strategy. So not just when do you buy the stock in your portfolio, but when do you sell that stock? What is your measure of success? What are you no longer looking, or like what happens so that you're no longer wanting to hold on that stock? For us, it's relatively simple. Basically, when we're looking at our portfolio and analyzing the stocks, is basically if we don't want to buy it, basically means we should be selling it. If it doesn't look like a buy to us, it's kind of a sell. And so we kind of treat it like that. But maybe there's other criteria you want to use in your own portfolio. You know, downside protection is something to think about as well. At what point is a loss in a stock enough for you to say, I want to wipe my hands of this and just exit without getting emotional about it, right? I mean, sometimes losses occur. You have to accept that. That's just part of investing. Having that mindset before you actually go into the trade is important to avoid that emotional component afterwards. Say it drops by 20% right after you buy it. Obviously, that's going to trigger an emotional response. What is your plan if and when that happens, right?
0: And I would say that if you're a person listening out there and you're trying to figure out what all of this actually means for you, you should just call us.
1: Yes.
0: 403-266-0158. We will take your call, give you our best, honest advice in that first call, right? And whether that means that you want to sit down with us and have sort of a more in-depth consultation, or whether that means that you're satisfied with the one call to hear our little bit of, immediate reactionary advice to what you have to say. In either case, give us a call, send us an email. We want to hear from people and we want to be able to give the help that we can because we know this is incredibly difficult.
1: Yeah, no, they are so amazing and they've got great information for you. Of course, always looking out. You can call them at 403-266-0158, or you can head over to CozacFinancialGroup.ca. 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That's coming up next, so you can text those in at 660-660.
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17: Good morning, and thank you for joining us. I'm Nadia Muharib. Right now in the city, it is 11 with rain. The city currently under a rainfall warning. Here's what's making news right now. From city police, two crashes involving motorbikes sent six people to hospital last night. Right around the supper hour, emergency crews were called to a motorbike and SUV collision on Skyview Shores Manor Northeast. It sent the rider to hospital with serious injuries. The passenger in the SUV was taken to hospital as a precaution. Several hours later, in the southeast, two motorcycles and an SUV collided in the 3700 block of Barlow Trail. In that case, two riders were taken to hospital with serious injuries and two passengers in the SUV were sent to hospital to be assessed. Police are continuing their investigation into both collisions. No other information is available right now. And we'll head over to Leo for the latest in traffic and weather together on the ones.
18: Thank you, Nadia. We have some issues out on the highway. One westbound driver's in for a slow run near Harvey Heights this morning. A collision just past the Banff Park gates as traffic down to a single lane. The backup now reaches all the way into Canmore. You can expect well over an hour of wait time to get through there. Back in Calgary, the intersection at 6th Street and 8th Ave Southeast and the East Village is closed with lane restrictions nearby continuing until early tomorrow morning. If there's anything else in your way, why not let us know? 403-291-0066.
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1: 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And right now, the wealth management advisors, they are taking your questions on the text line at 660-660. So you can get yours in as well. We are going to start this off with a question for Chris here. Chris, I currently manage our investments, but I know my wife won't want to do that after I pass away. What should I do to prepare for that eventuality?
9: Yeah, this is a great question and a situation that isn't necessarily uncommon, whether one spouse or whether it's the husband or the wife, one spouse will be more involved in the finances and therefore the investments, and the other spouse kind of doesn't really know too much. And that can be a problem, obviously. Like eventually, you know, that spouse that takes care of all of that, whether it's through divorce or death, you know, they're no longer in the picture, and that leaves someone who maybe is unprepared to deal with a portfolio kind of all in their hands. I would today say the best point of starting would be to maybe find an advisor you would trust to take on that role. It doesn't necessarily have to be something that's implemented right away, but just having someone in mind certainly helps. Maybe give them a portion of the portfolio just to sort of kick around with so that you have some level of comfort, because at the end of the day, you're also looking to make sure that your wife is taken care of, right? And so you want someone that you can trust currently to sort of take that on from you who's now doing it. It's also very important to get the spouse involved so that they're familiar with this person as well. Familiarizing them with the portfolios that currently exist is also very important. I think it is important to have both spouses on at least somewhat of the same page when it comes to investments. Doesn't necessarily mean that they both have to be involved with the investment process, but at least somewhat involved in knowing what's going on and what they have and just sort of some of the generals, because it can be a very big shock to have a spouse pass away and then have to take all of those responsibilities on and leave you kind of in that lurch.
1: Yeah, no, that is great advice. And unfortunately, I think we see that happening very often, right? When a spouse or a divorce happens and there's one partner that is unaware of not even just the investments, but just the regular banking and everything to do with the household duties. So to have a plan, absolutely great advice there. We are going to move on to our next question here. Harrison, what's the best way to invest money for a child? What's the minimum dollar amount that you can start investing to make a decent amount back?
0: Okay, this is a good question. I'm gonna assume, because it's not clear in the question, that this is a child who's under 18, mm-hmm. so they can't open an account for their own. In that case, I would start that child off investing in such a way that we're trying to prevent losses and have modest gains, and just understand that, like, passively, when you're investing, you can see your money grow for you, even if you're not actively working on it. That'll give you a broad entry point into investing that just sort of drives home the point of it all, which is not to shoot the lights out and get the highest return possible at every turn, but to get a reasonable rate of return, have some success, and not lose your money in the meantime. And then the second part of that question is interesting. So minimum dollar amount to start investing and make a decent amount back. Here's what else in response to that. Any amount of money you're investing, you're probably planning to make a percentage return. So if that's $10, a 10% rate of return at the end of the year means you have $11, right? So there's no magic number that you can't start until you have $1,000 or $500. If you have $50 and you want to put it into, let's say, an index fund or into a G, you know, some sort of bank deposit and earn some interest on it, do that, right? And start having that conversation about what the point of all this is. Why are we leaving our money here rather than spending it? And eventually, as that balance grows, as that amount of money grows over time, that percentage is growing with it. Yes. So if you're getting a 5 or 10% rate of return, when it goes from that $10 to $100 to $1,000, along with the order of magnitude of money you're working with, your returns are growing at that same order of magnitude too. So don't wait to start. Get started now. And I would say start with the idea being that we don't want to lose this, but we do want to see it grow, and we have to take some risk to see that happen.
1: Absolutely. KozakFinancialGroup.ca, or you can get your questions in right now on the text line at 660-660. Chris, we have another one here. I have a defined contribution pension plan at work, but I'm not happy with the performance. What can I do?
9: Yeah, so a defined contribution plan is usually one where you have some level of control over how it's getting invested. And sometimes you're limited to a selection of, say, mutual funds or other sort of investment products with whatever the administrator of that plan is. But I would advise this person to sort of take a look at that. And maybe they're not invested in the particular way that works best for them. Maybe they've been concentrated into some low-risk investments that just haven't performed. They're kind of missing the boat on the stock market, for example. Or maybe conversely, maybe they're over-invested into high-risk assets and it's done poorly through those high-risky choices. So take a look under the hood and assess how you're invested there within that plan. Alternatively, when you do retire or when you leave the company for whatever reason, you are able to actually take that money out of that plan, typically into a LIRA format. And that does give you a little bit more control over and some of the freedom of how you actually invest those funds. And this is something we do for our clients all the time. When they leave a company or they retire and they don't want to stay part of that pension, they can pull that value out and reinvest it on their own in a LIRA like that. It does allow more flexibility. Basically, anything you could do inside an RSP, you could then do inside of a LIRA, you know, of your own choosing that way.
1: Thank you so much, Chris. All right, Harrison, we've got time for one last question here. Do you think markets themselves are largely driven by emotion rather than fundamentals in the short term?
0: I would say largely, yeah. I mean, in the short term, certainly, the market is going to be driven just by what is the news of the day, which is inherently more emotional than rational. Long term, I would expect the market to return to rationality. So maybe one company just explodes one day because a big announcement, they're going to convert to an AI company. And then a week later, it returns back to Earth because, hey, this is a company that used to sell shoes and now it says it's doing AI. That's not like, there's nothing there, right? It certainly is in the short term more emotional than rational, but long term, I would say it's more rational.
1: Oh, well, thank you so much, Harrison. 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We've got Harrison and Chris Baruchnik joining us. 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They're answering more of your questions from the text line next.
2: From the 660 Traffic and Weather Center, I'm Leo Ernawine. On McLeod Trail between Glenmore and 61st Ave Southwest, the right lane is shut down in both directions for some bridge demo work. That closure runs until 11 p.m. tonight. Downtown on 6th Ave Southwest between 2nd and 3rd Street, westbound drivers lose three right lanes for utility work until 7 p.m. this evening. And out towards the mountains on Highway 1 near Harvey Heights, a collision just past the Banff Park gates has westbound traffic down to just one lane. That lineup has stretched right into Canmore. Drivers still dealing with well over an hour of waiting along that stretch to get through. If you see anything else, you can let us know at 403-291-0066. Now time for the forecast. A rainfall warning in effect with winds gusting near 70 kilometers per hour. We're expecting heavy rain throughout the day and into the evening. A high of 15, overnight lows down to 13, along with a storm chance. Rain continues tomorrow with a high of 17, and a mix of sun and cloud returns for Tuesday and Wednesday with highs of 22 and 21 degrees. Right now in Calgary, it's raining at 11. More traffic and weather every 10 minutes.
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1: 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And if you've got any questions, you can text them in at 660-660. Chris, we've got another question here lined up for you. How do I know if I'm basing my decisions on emotions or facts?
9: Yeah, that's a tough one. Really, the only way to know is kind of just step back and sort of assess the situation as objectively as possible. And if you sort of step back from whatever it is you're looking at, whether that's, you know, market going up or and you want to ride that wave, or whether it's, you know, crashing and you want to jump right out of it, whatever that may be, step back and sort of reassess, you know, again, goes back to your strategy. Like, what is your strategy with investing, and how does the situation that's currently facing, how does that play into the strategy, right? And so move yourself back far enough to sort of look at it objectively from that angle. And that's really the only way you can do it, right? Is go back to your strategy and sort of think, you know, what am I doing? What am I looking for with my investment decisions? Does the reaction that I just had jive with that strategy, or is that an emotional reaction? And what can I do differently to, you know, maybe take action? And maybe there is action you want to take. Maybe there is some fundamental thing that has happened with whatever the investment is, and it does actually require an action. We're not trying to say that you just watch everything, you know, collapse around you and you never take any action. Sometimes action is warranted, and if your strategy suggests action is needed, you take that action. But you have to step back and sort of look at the situation and say, what is prompting me to take that action? Is it emotion, or is it the fundamental strategy factors that I've already built in place?
1: Mm. No, that is really good advice. Sometimes you just got to take a second, take a breath, touch some grass, and hopefully reassess.
9: Yep.
1: Thank you so much, Chris. Of course, moving on here, text line. You can text your questions in at 660-660. Harrison, there's been much speculation that stocks are due for a correction, especially with AI. Do you foresee that happening sooner than later? Should we do the magic eight
0: ball? Yeah, I'll shake my magic eight ball and I'm going to come up with results unclear. If I knew whether a correction was around the corner, I would not be here on the radio. I would be on a beach living as a trillionaire, having traded the market to absolute perfection.
1: And hopefully taking us with you too.
0: Maybe. We'll see. Yeah, play your cards right. So listen. Nobody knows. That is a full sentence. Nobody knows, period. Anybody who tells you they do know or they have a plan for what they're going to do about this forthcoming correction is at best guessing and at worst lying to you outright. And so my answer to a client who asked the question, you know, is the stock market about to fall? I don't know, right? I don't know. So what am I doing to prepare? I'm maintaining the strategy where if we see that we're maybe overweighted on equities because they're performing really strongly, I'm taking some of those gains off the table and I'm putting them over into the bonds and collecting that guaranteed income. On the flip side, if we do see the market correct and we see stocks come down and now it's a lower percentage of our account than our target, I can go and take some money off the bond side of the account and put it into the stock market and just readjust back to target, stick to my strategy throughout that whole thing. And in doing so, I'm not guessing, right? I'm not really that bothered about whether I think the stock market is going to be higher tomorrow or lower than it was on Friday. But all I'm doing is planning to maintain that income stream, maintain the pension plan, and have that client's portfolio continue to perform well for hopefully the next number of decades.
1: Well, of course, if you do want to reach out to Harrison yourself directly or Chris Brushnack, you can always do so at 403-266-0158. We do have another question here, though, Chris. Inflation keeps rising and healthcare is expensive and hard to find. How should we factor in these numbers for retirement, and which non-financial risk will matter most for Canadians over the next 5 to 10 years?
9: Yeah, so I'd say inflation is probably something you'd want to tackle off in a financial plan. You can build those kinds of assumptions in. Now, obviously, we've seen maybe higher than average inflation over the more recent years, but generally, that is something you could easily build into a financial plan. So you look at your costs today and you say they'll increase by, whatever percent per year, maybe, 3% per year if you want to be aggressive on inflation, and say, okay, over the next 30 years of my life, what does that mean for my costs if they average out a growth of 3%? Look at the numbers, and hopefully you can also say that your investments will be growing, more than that to cover that off, should that occur. But a good financial plan is probably the best place to sort of tackle those kinds of questions. As far as non-financial risks, that could be anything. We kind of had a show on this already. It would be any kind of life events, unforeseen life events. That's probably a little bit more particular to individuals than necessarily all Canadians, but certainly that could happen to any one of us. AI is kind of right now, revolutionizing the economy to some degree. Maybe that means job market's going to change over time. Whether that's true or not, we'll wait and see. But, that's something that's out there. There could be anything, right? You just never know with those types of things. The whole basis of having a financial plan and investment strategy is to try and not so much, eliminate that possibility from happening, is to have a plan in place so that if something does occur, you know that everything will be okay, right? If your investment strategy is based on income like ours is, and we know that we're going to produce a cash flow stream, whether the market goes up or down, that allows us to be a little bit more okay with things going, off the rails sometimes. We know that if the market goes down, the dividends are still going to come in. We can still send money out to our clients that need it without having to, worry about the accounts declining in value. And so having that plan in place helps you sort of preemptively cushion yourself for those types of unknowns.
1: Yeah.
0: And I would add to that, there is uncertainty in your future, whether you would like to admit it or not. And so rather than borrow trouble from the future and worry about what if I get laid off, what if my spouse gets laid off, what if I get sick, what if one of my kids gets sick, any one of these things could happen. Doesn't mean it's going to happen. So rather than borrow that trouble today, I would stick to the present. Focus on what you're doing today to be best prepared for the future. And if that worry then prompts you to take additional action. Last show, we talked a little bit about insurance. Maybe you feel you need some disability insurance in case you can't work due to an illness. Then you go and you pursue that and you see, well, what would it cost? Is it something that's feasible for me today? Or can I self-insure against that? Is my portfolio large enough that I don't have to worry about it? But regardless, I would say to this person, take a step backwards, take a deep breath. You do not need to prepare for every eventuality. You just want to be prepared to absorb whatever eventuality occurs.
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2: The 660 Traffic Center, I'm Leo Erdelwein. On 20th Street at 43rd Ave Southwest, utility work has the road fully closed until 5 a.m. tomorrow morning. Drivers will need to take a detour around that place. And on Heritage Drive between 14th Street and 5th Street Southwest, both eastbound and westbound have a single right lane closure mid-block. They're not working in the intersection just between them. That lasts until Wednesday at 3. And then out west, traffic is crawling for anybody heading west on Highway 1 near Harvey Heights this morning. A collision just beyond the Banff Park gates as everything squeezed into a single lane. And the backup now stretches right into Canmore. Drivers still looking at well over an hour of waiting through that stretch. And now time for the forecast. A rainfall warning is in effect with winds gusts nearing 70 kilometers per hour. We're expecting steady rain throughout the day and into the evening. A high of 15, lows down to 13, and a chance of thunderstorms as well. Rain continues tomorrow with a high of 17, and then a mix of sun and cloud returns on Tuesday and Wednesday with highs of 22 and 21. Sun shines back for Thursday as well with a daytime high near 22 again. Right now in Calgary, it's raining at 11. More traffic and weather every 10 minutes.
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1: 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We do still have one extra question here, Harrison, so I'm going to send this your way. My husband and I disagree about how much we can afford to spend in retirement. I want to spend our early retirement years traveling and enjoying life, knowing that we will slow down later. He's worried that it's going to ruin the rest of our retirement to spend more now. Please help.
0: Okay, so this, I mean, honestly, this rounds out what we were talking about earlier in the show with emotional investing and how our emotions impact our money decisions. I would say for this couple, you want to start by building out a financial plan. And that financial plan can be as detailed as you want it to be, right? You could boil it down to, we're going to spend X number of dollars on travel for the first 5 years of our retirement. And then it's going to slow down a little bit for the next 5 years. And then it's going to slow down a little bit more for the next 10. And then we're going to help our kids buy a house. Like any and everything that you want to plan for, you can put in there. And you can run a few scenarios, right? You can do a scenario where you do spend the money early. And does that detrimentally impact your retirement down the line? And you can run a scenario where you don't, right? Maybe you keep your spending level.
1: I feel this is a problem, though, a common problem for new retirees.
0: Exactly. And honestly, I would say of a financial plan, I think occasionally there's a misconception that it's something sort of for young people, like it's for budgeting or for sort of getting your finances in order. And that is true. Like, you can use it for that. But I would say it is really, really useful, especially when you're coming into a big transition like retirement. And you can actually sit down, go through it all and say, accounting for inflation, accounting for tax, accounting for buying a new car every 10 years, like all of the different things you want to worry about, are we going to have enough money? And when we sit down and do those with our clients, we're able to definitively tell them, based on very conservative projections in terms of your investment performance and things like that, you're going to be okay. And to the husband in this case, we'd be able to say, and so based on this, you have enough money, you can afford to do that extra travel. Now, that's all well and good. You still need to have a conversation with your spouse about what you want to do. And then you probably have to strike a compromise, right? There's probably some middle ground you can meet where he feels comfortable, like you're not frittering away your late retirement, and you're also getting the travel and the things that you want to do early and spending those earlier, younger years enjoying them. And like I say, meet in that middle ground, base it on the facts that you have in your financial plan, work with an advisor to develop a financial plan that is well-rounded, and you should come out okay.
1: This sounds really reassuring.
0: Yeah, and we would be happy to do it for you. You can call us 403-266-0158.
9: I will also say to that too is, you know, just approaching retirement in general is a very big psychological milestone for a lot of people, right? You've worked your entire life, your entire career, you've spent saving money, right? Every paycheck, you've squirreled away something to save for that eventual retirement day. And then all of a sudden you have to flip that switch and go from spending that money or saving that money, sorry, to spending that money. And you have to do that when knowing that there's no more paychecks coming, right? This is, you know, when you retire, that's all the money you have for your, you know, rest of your life, usually at that point, right? Maybe there's something else that happens. You get an inheritance or something else too. But generally when you retire, the portfolio you have then is probably the biggest it's going to be or the most you'll have sort of at that point. And so that's a big, big emotional thing to sort of look at, right? And so it's very difficult for a lot of people to approach that and say, now I'm going to spend my money that I've, you know, saved my entire life to get there. And we certainly help, you know, try and guide people through that. Financial plan is a great way of doing that, saying everything's going to be okay. Here's what it looks like. You know, it'll all work out, but it's certainly up to the person to sort of tackle that obstacle themselves, right?
1: Absolutely. Well, again, if you want to reach out to the wealth management experts yourself, you can do so at 403-266-0158. Of course, Go Canada Go today for the game. We've got Canada Day coming up, but we are going to be back with the Kozak Financial Hour on Sunday, July 12th. So we are going to be right in the middle of Stampede. We'll have Chris Paroshnak and Ted Kozak joining us. Again, thank you for enjoying the show today. I'm Michelle Yee. I hope you have a great rest of your weekend.
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1: It is Sunday, June 28th. Good afternoon, and thank you for joining us. I'm Nadia Moharabin with Ian Busby for the afternoon. Right now in the city, it is 11 with rain in some parts of the city. Environment Canada has us under a rainfall warning. We'll have more on that in just a minute. Here are some of the top news stories right now.

0: 6 people sent to hospital this weekend in motorcycle crashes. There's been a whole lot of noise related to the city's music festivals coming up. We do some digging into the debate over decibels. Just days prior to this year's Calgary Stampede kickoff, a legendary chuck wagoner has died. A rainfall warning for Calgary with 50 to 100 millimeters of rain expected by tomorrow.
1: Canada taking on South Africa as we've entered the knockout stage of the World Cup. It's win or go home time. The Calgary Cavalry FC taking on Quebec at ATCO Field this evening. Sports at 15.
0: 660 News time, 12:01. Time for traffic and weather together on those ones. 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
1: Not looking too bad around the city right now, although we are getting a heavy blast of rain, but we are seeing some heavy delays west of the city. So if you're trying to get out to the Banff area, we have a crash on westbound Highway 1 right around Harvey Heights. This is backing things up into Canmore, and for several kilometers, it's going to basically be stop and go. One lane is getting through, apparently, but those delays will add about an hour to your commute getting through that one. It's best to stay put for the next few hours as they get this one cleared away. You're just going to be sitting on the highway waiting that one out. And we have a bit of a backup on eastbound Highway 1 if you're coming back to the city, right around Range Road 33. So that is by Callaway Park. Expect delays getting through there. See anything else causing problems? You can always give us a call, 403-291-0066. Now, latest forecast from Environment Canada. Rain continuing throughout the afternoon into the evening. It's going to be heavy at times with a risk of a thunderstorm as well. Strong winds as the temperature is going to drop down to 13 degrees overnight. Periods of rain tomorrow with a risk of a thunderstorm again, a high of 17 degrees. Showers through the evening, it's going to drop down to 13 degrees overnight. Sun cloud mix on Tuesday with a high of 22 degrees. We have some scattered showers through the evening. Periods of sunshine and 21 for your Canada Day Wednesday. Right now, it is rainy and quite windy, gusting between 46 and 63 kilometers per hour, sitting at 11 degrees in Calgary.
0: We'll have another check of traffic and weather together in less than 10 minutes. 660 News time, 12:04. Two separate crashes, both involving motorbikes, left 6 people injured this weekend. The first collision happening in the city's northeast near the south end of Skyview Shores Manor yesterday at around the supper hour. A motorcycle and an SUV were involved. The rider of the motorcycle was taken to hospital with serious injuries, while the driver of the SUV was also transported to hospital, but as a precaution. Later in the evening, emergency crews responded to a second crash involving a motorbike in the southeast, this time in the 3700 block of Marlow Trail. There were two motorcycles.

0: the summer, so says atmospheric physics professor Kent Moore at the University of Toronto.
1: Certainly in southern Alberta, the modeling calls for above normal temperatures overall.
0: And some say the warmer weather doesn't end there.
2: Yeah, you should have a milder winter for sure, yeah. And a warmer fall.
0: More notes change brought on by a forming super El Nino, which should peak in November. The professor says this year and next likely to be the warmest on record. More drought next year is possible, and Alberta could be in for a worse wildfire season come this fall. And as for the rain, 660's meteorologist Kevin Sandfield says it will be aplenty.
3: We have high stream flow advisories in effect for the Elbow River as well as Fish Creek near Prittis. This is the city of Calgary is also under a rainfall warning with 60 to 80 millimeters of precipitation most likely and up to 40 millimeters of precipitation falling through today starting near the noon hour.
0: 660 News Time, 12:06. So what's the latest with the whole Stampede Tent drama? City's Joel Mendelson fills us in.
4: It's been a busy, drama-filled week for Calgary's music festival scene. Politicians were going back and forth on social media regarding new restrictions for this year's event. And then Country Thunder canceled its weekend festival just days before it was set to begin, citing a variety of issues, but saying that the new noise cap, which is 5 decibels lower than last year's cap, was the final nail in the coffin.
5: Issue comes down to the level of bass. Now, I'm not an expert on decibels, and I know that that doesn't sound like there's a big difference between 82 and 85, but apparently there is.
4: For my own experiment, I measured the ambient noise in this garage for a couple minutes, then cranked the speakers in a car with the doors closed. The meter shows a change of about 20 decibels at its peak. Friday evening, Mayor Jeremy Farkas took to social media to announce that the city has reached an agreement with Stampede tent operators that live music will end at midnight on both weekends and weeknights, and bass will be lowered. Joel Mendelson, City News, Calgary.
0: The Calgary Stampede Ranch, northeast of the city, expects about 200 bucking horses will be competing at this year's Stampede Rodeo. The ranch was set up to start a breeding program back in 1961, and ranch manager Tyler Kraft says the generations of horses are special.
6: Yeah, these horses are bred to do this. I mean, it's kind of like a human right there, and no different than these horses or any horse. They're going to buck a bit, no different than if a human's going to box or fight. They have a natural instinct to do that type of thing, and some are better than others.
0: Kraft says he expects all of the horses will be something special, and his job is a major source of pride. And a legend in Western Canadian sport has passed away. Chuck Wagon Racing icon Tom Glass died at the age of 77 after suffering a stroke. The World Professional Chuck Wagon Association calls him one of the greatest competitors in the sport's history. Glass won 6 Calgary Stampede Rangeland Derby titles and 3 World Championships before retiring back in 1998. He later worked as a broadcaster and was inducted into the Alberta Sports Hall of Fame. You're listening to 660 News Radio Calgary, and we'll leave you with this week's Road Ready Report. Here is 660's automotive specialist, Tim Demopoulos.
7: 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While incentives vary by brand and model, shoppers who compare offers, research current incentives online, and negotiate may find more flexibility at the dealership. The bottom line is that the era of paying full sticker price is fading, and consumers may finally have a little bit more leverage in the showroom. 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
0: And coming up, we'll take a look at traffic and weather together on the ones. A rainy day here in Calgary. 660 News Time, 12:10.
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3: We have a fresh crash in the southeast. This is on westbound Glenmore Trail approaching Center Street Fairmont Drive. This looks like it's blocking the right-hand lane. Watch out for emergency crews arriving on scene. So we're seeing a bit of a backup right now towards Blackfoot Trail. Just watch out as there is a lot of splashback in that area. Throughout the city, we're seeing a lot of wetness, so you want to make sure your lights are on so that other drivers can see you out there. We do have some major delays west of the city, so if you're trying to get out towards Banff, we have a crash on westbound Highway 1 right around Harvey Heights. This has bringing it down. It's bringing it down to one lane getting through, so you're seeing backups into Canmore. It is a real slow go, adding about an hour to your commute getting through that one, so expect major delays. You might want to just avoid it or stay put in Canmore. That one is going to cause some major headaches. And we're seeing some heavy volume on west eastbound Highway 1 around Range Road 33. That's right outside Callaway Park. We have construction in the area slowing things up there. See anything else causing problems? Give us a call, 403-291-0066. Now, latest forecast from Environment Canada. Heavy rains throughout the afternoon into the evening. A risk of a thunderstorm as well. Strong winds as it gets down to 13 degrees overnight. Periods of rain again tomorrow. High of 17 degrees. Strong winds again. Gusting between 30 and 50 kilometers per hour. Showers in the evening. A low of 13 overnight. Sun cloud mix and 22 on Tuesday. But some scattered showers through the evening. The rain's going to let up for Wednesday. Periods of sunshine and a high of 21 for your Canada Day. Right now, rainy and windy, gusting between 46 and 63 kilometers per hour, sitting at 11 degrees in Calgary.
2: 660 News time, 12:13. Twist or pop? 660's Eva Frascescatos finds out how wine screw caps measure up against wine corks with food and nutrition expert Rose Reisman.
4: Rose Reisman says one of the biggest myths about wine is that screw caps mean cheaper and lower quality wines compared to cork.
5: Corks have always been the traditional closure for bottles for centuries. And we know that they allow the wine to age better over time. And they also allow for a tiny amount of oxygen exchange, which helps some wines develop better over time.
4: She says quality winemakers are switching over to the twist-off caps.
5: A screw cap avoids cork taint, which is a fungus-based chemical reaction. Now, it's harmless, but it can affect the flavor of the wine and give the bottle an unpleasant aroma similar to the mold.
4: Reisman says while corks bring out more characteristics when aging wine, screw tops create a greater consistency in flavor. I'm Eva Frascescatos.
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2: Good afternoon, and thank you for joining us. Right now in the city, it is 11 with some light rain in some areas. We're under a rainfall warning. More on that in just a bit. I'm Nadia Moharib. Here are some of the top stories right now. Canada is on the pitch in FIFA World Cup action this afternoon. Game starts at 1. We'll hear from Calgarians at a watch party as we get closer to game time. And as I mentioned, lots of rain in the forecast for Calgary over the next 24 hours, but we're not alone. Edmonton and area expecting up to 90 millimeters of rainfall, leading to some localized flooding and washouts. And days prior to this year's Calgary Stampede kickoff, a legendary Chuck Wagoner has died. We'll have those details coming up at the bottom of the hour. 660 News Time, 12:15. Time for sports. Here's Ian Busby.
3: Team Canada kicking off the knockout stage at the World Cup today. This is the first time in history Canada has made it to this stage. South Africa standing in Canada's way this afternoon in Los Angeles. This match will get going coming up here at 1 o'clock. If Canada can get through, they will face the winner of the Netherlands and Morocco. That'll be happening on Saturday. Calgary Cavalry FC in Canadian Premier League action this evening at ATCO Field. They're hosting Supra de Quebec. This is going to kick off at 5 o'clock. Cavs just 2 points out of first on the table right now. The Blue Jays trying to snap out of a 5-game losing skid as they finish up their series with the Rangers at Rogers Center, but they got off to a terrible start in this one.
0: Jock Peterson, the first batter of the ballgame, and jumps on the first pitch and sends one sky high into right field, and it is gone. A solo home run on the first pitch of the game. We're 5 seconds into the game, and the Blue Jays trail 1-0.
3: We're in the second inning with the Rangers leading 1-0. You can catch the action on Sportsnet and Sportsnet 960, The Fan. One game in the CFL today, the Alouettes hosting the Ottawa Redblacks in Montreal. This will be getting going at 5 o'clock. The Stamps back in action on Thursday. They host the Toronto Argonauts at the Stampede Bowl. That'll be at McMahon Stadium. The Stamps with a 41-33 win over the BC Lions last night in Kelowna. They improved to 1-2 on the year. 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
2: This is 660 News Radio Calgary. And heading overseas, France recording around 1,000 additional deaths as extreme heat sets European records. Here's AP correspondent Julie Walker.
13: France is reporting around 1,000 additional deaths during last week's record-breaking heat wave. The heat wave also sparking wildfires in Germany in areas contaminated with World War II ammunition, complicating firefighting efforts. In Berlin, police had to use water cannons to cool down crowds. In Sweden, lightning strikes injured several people at a theme park. In Rome, people were using a public fountain to both drink the water and drench their heads. Zoe Bazil was on vacation from France, walking around with a handheld fan.
14: We try to go only in the morning, and then in the afternoon we go back to our Airbnb and we just chill with the climatization. And then we go back out in the late evening.
13: Temperature records were broken across several European cities. I'm Julie Walker.
2: With Canada in a technical recession, it might feel a bit discouraging for youth trying to get a job.
15: It makes me feel like frustrated sometimes and like makes me like lose hope.
16: That frustration is becoming all too familiar for many young Canadians. 15-year-old Eliana has spent weeks searching for a summer job, sending out applications and waiting for a call that hasn't come.
15: It's really hard because like there's a lot more people coming from different countries and like there's less opportunity for the younger kids to look for jobs because they want like more people that like work full-time And so it's like pretty difficult.
19: Her experience reflects a broader trend. While Canada's unemployment rate fell to 6.6% in May, Statistics Canada says the unemployment rate for youth aged 15 to 24 remains much higher at 13.4%. Adriana Gentile, City News, Montreal.
2: Head over to BC, where police in Kamloops say a suspected thief who allegedly broke into a pub to steal an ATM made a watery escape from officers early Friday. RCMP say they were called to a break and enter at a pub, and two men fled the scene in a stolen truck. Police say the truck and ATM were recovered, but the cash inside the machine was taken. Mounties say a police dog handler found the two men, but they entered the North Thompson River, and while one man was arrested, the other got away by swimming across the river. For more local news, anytime, go online at citynews.ca.
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3: From the 660 News Radio Traffic and Weather Center, I'm Ian Busby. Seeing some delays in the southeast, we have a crash on westbound Glenmore Trail approaching Fairmont Drive Center Street. It is going to be a slow go getting through there. Right-hand lane blocked off. Watch out for some emergency crews. Then we have some sort of an incident going on northbound Deerfoot Trail at Southland Drive. Seeing a bit of a stack up there back towards the Iverstrong Bridge. Major delays if you're trying to get out to Banff. We have a crash on westbound Highway 1 around Harvey Heights. This is backing things up for several kilometers, and it is about an hour wait getting through there. Expect major delays. You might want to stay put in Canmore if you can. See anything causing problems? Give us a call, 403-291-0066. Now, long-range forecast from Environment Canada. Lots of rain over the next week starting today. Heavy rain at times throughout the evening with strong winds. It's going to drop down to 13 degrees overnight. Periods of rain again tomorrow with a high of 17 degrees. We have a risk of a thunderstorm later in the afternoon and heavy rain later in the day with strong winds. Sun-cloud mix and 22 on Tuesday with a chance of showers through the evening. Periods of sunshine and 21 for Wednesday. Sunny and 22 on Thursday with scattered showers through the evening again. 60% chance of showers and 19 for Friday. Sun cloud mix and 20 degrees on Saturday. Right now, rainy, sitting at 11 degrees in Calgary.
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2: You're listening to 660 News Radio Calgary. The RCMP's celebrated musical ride is almost as old as Canada itself. Chief Instructor Sergeant Derek Quilley says the show is an important symbol of the country.
32: It's been a big representation of our country and our pride in our National Police Force and in our flag. We use that specifically this event, the sunset ceremonies. It feels very Canadiana. You know, when they lower the flag in O Canada, it'll bring goosebumps to you, and it's very special.
2: Every year, thousands of people gather to watch the musical ride in the nation's capital. Quilley says this year's show will include a moment of silence for police officers who have died recently while in the line of duty. And over to northeastern France, where a skydiving plane crash killed all 11 people on board. AP correspondent Julie Walker reports.
13: A skydiving plane crashes in northeastern France on Sunday, killing all 11 people on board, according to authorities. Officials say the plane malfunctioned and fell almost vertically after taking off from the Nancy-Essy airfield on the outskirts of the city of Nancy. Regional prefect Yves Sagai told BMFTV, had it occurred just a few dozen meters away, the accident could have caused collateral casualties. The plane belonged to a skydiving club that was taking part in a parachute jump. The dead include five parachuting instructors, five clients, and the pilot. I'm Julie Walker.
2: And heading south, the state of Texas has made changes to the school curriculum, adding the Bible to what kids will be told to read.
0: But the Texas Republican-controlled Board of Education approved a mandated reading list for its more than 5 million public school students that includes passages from the Bible. In elementary school, students will begin with a picture book series. In middle school, they will learn about the Sermon on the Mount and teachings about the Kingdom of Heaven. And in high school, students will read Bible passages alongside classical authors like Charles Dickens and Jane Austen. Now, while this is likely to face challenges, those changes would go into effect in 2030.
2: Find more local news online anytime at the click of a mouse at citynews.ca.
1: I'm Chris McCusker. He is the world's first trillionaire. Elon Musk, who is also the CEO at Tesla, added that title to his resume thanks to the incredibly successful IPO for his other company, SpaceX, which doesn't make money. Allison Kemper is associate professor in the Entrepreneurship and Strategy Department with the Ted Rogers School of Management with Toronto Metropolitan University.
4: Elon Musk has cultivated in the last 5 or 6 years a persona of being able to foresee or foretell the future and to, as Gretzky would say, skate to where the puck is going to go. He has also been part of the development of a culture of large tech founders and owners that is trying to rebuild the planet, you know, and human society to look a lot more like the world they could engineer.
1: And she questions that.
4: People panic if they think that they're not going to be able to be part of where all of the money is going anyway. They don't want to be left out. So people bought into this because they thought there was that this was the future.
1: Allison Kemper is with Toronto Metropolitan University. And you can hear the full episode of In This Economy. It's available on the Seeker app. And with your weekend business report, I'm Chris McCusker.
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2: It is Sunday, June 28th. Good afternoon. I'm Nadia Muharib. Thank you for joining us. I'm in with Ian Busby this afternoon. He's on traffic and weather, and we'll bring you the latest in sports. And Alejandro Melgar is on our web desk. Right now in the city, it is 11 with light rain. We're under a rainfall warning. Here's what's making news right now. Premier Smith and Mayor Jeremy Farkas make nice after a heated dispute over stampede noise, and we take a deeper look at the debate over the decibels.
8: They have legal documents from different countries and Canada that are also all different names.
9: Calgary police are out with more details and releasing suspect photos tied to a string of extortion crimes targeting the South Asian community.
2: One of the most decorated names in chuckwagon racing has died. NRCMP west of the city are out with information about traffic in the area. They say they're on scene at a collision near Banff. What we know coming up.
3: It's winner go home time for Canada at the World Cup. They're in the knockout stage against South Africa. The Calgary Cavalry FC hosting Quebec this evening in CPL action. Sports at 45.
2: 660 News Time, 12:31. Time for traffic and weather together on the ones from the 660 News Radio Traffic Center. Here's Ian Busby.
3: We have a crash being cleared up in the southeast. This is on westbound Glenmore Trail, approaching Center Street, Fairmont Drive. Watch out for emergency crews there. We had very acute volume getting through. It seems to be easing off a little bit. Still watch out for any emergency crews on scene. And then in the southeast as well, seeing a bit of a slowdown northbound Deerfoot Trail at Southland Drive. That's as you're exiting that construction zone. A bit of a curious one. If you see what's going on over there, certainly let us know. Biggest delays are west of the city. If you're trying to get to Banff today, it is going to be a long wait. We have a crash on westbound Highway 1 right outside of Harvey Heights. This is backing things up past Canmore. So all the way through Canmore, you're going to be basically down to a complete crawl. You're better to stop off in Canmore, wait this one out. You're just going to be waiting on the highway for about an hour. That is the reported delay getting through that one. See anything else causing problems? Crashes, construction, give me a call, 403-291-0066. 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Now, latest forecast from Environment Canada. All rain today, heavy at times throughout the afternoon. We have a risk of a thunderstorm as well. It's going to continue into the evening. Temperature only dropping down to 13 degrees overnight. Periods of rain again tomorrow. A risk of a thunderstorm as well. A high of 17 degrees. Showers continuing in the evening. It's going to drop down to 13 degrees overnight. Sun cloud mix and 22 degrees on Tuesday. Scattered showers through the evening again. Periods of sunshine and 21 for your Canada Day Wednesday. Right now, rainy and windy. We are sitting at 11 degrees in Calgary.
2: And we'll have another check of traffic and weather together in less than 10 minutes. 660 News Time, 12:33. And heading west, RCMP are advising they are currently on scene at a motor vehicle collision that is causing major delays for some in the area. It's along Highway 1, about 2 kilometers west of the Banff Park gates. Right now, the westbound lanes are unaffected, but the eastbound lanes are down to just one lane and traffic is very backed up. According to Mounties, they are advising motorists to avoid travel to the area for now and stick with us. We'll bring you the latest and we'll let you know when it is cleared. The social media feud, the withdrawal of Country Thunder, the drama from the new noise cap for stampede tents seemingly never ending. As City's Joel Mendelson hears, the difference of just 10 decibels is pretty severe.
10: And one mechanical engineer explains how much louder it's perceived by the ear.
11: 10 decibel difference of, let's say, 70 to 80 decibels, that actually represents a 10 times difference of pressure, of real measurable pressure in the ear. And humans would interpret that 10 decibel difference as a doubling of sound volume.
10: However, measurements can vary drastically when other elements are introduced.
11: And if you're standing right next to the speaker, you're going to measure a very high decibel level. If you're a couple hundred meters away, the decibel level will be lower. And so that's a complex measurement system depending on the environment, whether the sound's bouncing off other surfaces, etc.
10: Friday evening, Mayor Jeremy Farkas took to social media to announce that the city has reached an agreement with Stampede tent operators that live music will end at midnight on both weekends and weeknights, and bass will be lowered. Joel Mendelson, City News, Calgary.
2: One of the most decorated names in chuck wagon racing has died. Tom Glass passed away at 77 after a stroke. Over a storied career, he captured 6 Rangeland Derby titles and 3 World Championships, building a legacy many call unmatched. Glass retired in 1998, but continued as a Stampede commentator and a stunt performer in film. His contributions were recognized with the induction into the Alberta Sports Hall of Fame. And in international news, the death toll in the Venezuelan earthquakes that hit last week is now well over 1,400 people and thousands more are hurt. Here's ABC's Marcus Moore from the Foreign Desk.
12: The U.S. Southern Command has brought in military aircraft, a C-17 and Chinook helicopters to aid in the operation. And rescuers right now are in those critical hours to find as many survivors as they can.
2: We will bring you the latest on this developing story when we have it. 660 News Time, 12:36. Calgary police are ramping up their investigation and releasing new suspect photos tied to ongoing extortion crimes targeting the South Asian community. Here in this city, 660 Shilpa Downton brings us the latest.
9: Calgary police have launched 2 operations, Orion and Outage, to tackle the violence dating back to April 2025. So far, 49 cases and 19 shootings are linked to the extortion series. And police warn some suspects could be blending into the community and using multiple aliases. Superintendent Jeff Bell with the Criminal Operations and Intelligence Division says they have made 16 arrests, but only one person remains in custody.
8: These incidents are often coordinated and involve networks of individuals. What we need now is more information about these people, who they are associating with, where they are spending their time, whether they are working anywhere, or any other details that may seem small, but could be very significant.
9: He says even though small pieces of information can help to identify others involved. You can find a link to the suspect's photos on our City News website. I'm Shilpa Downton.
2: The Calgary Stampede Rodeo is just days away, and the Bucking Horse Breeding Program continues to turn out world-class competitors. There are about 600 horses at the Calgary Stampede Ranch near Hanna. That's in Alberta. Stampede spokeswoman Christina Barnes says the program has turned out some terrific horses.
14: They're such unique-looking horses. When you go to a rodeo and you see a Stampede horse, they're often bigger, stockier. They have a little bit of draft horse in them, so they do show up, and they're flashy in some senses. So it's pretty cool to see them compete in many different places.
2: Typically about 200 Stampede horses compete at the Calgary Rodeo. And we've been talking about rain here in Calgary. Over in Edmonton, there's been lots of rain too, but yesterday, despite all that, festivals went ahead and residents came out.
15: But the weather isn't stopping this blacklight painting vendor from enjoying the festival, especially with her first time joining the event.
16: Even though it's raining out, I'm actually quite excited about the rain too, because there's a lot of overcast and it's slightly a bit darker. And for me, what that means is my paintings glow even brighter.
15: While some events continue, rain or shine, some projects have to be postponed.
17: Can't really do any dirt work. The site's a bit of a disaster.
15: Josh Noachin with Edmonton Mountain Bike Alliance says the rainy summer is causing the trail to be unsafe for mountain bikers and has to allocate volunteers to fix the trail rather than focusing on the construction, pushing the grand opening off July 25th.
17: Because it's been raining for about 4 weeks, we haven't been able to do any work on site. We're looking to reschedule tentatively into September.
15: Environment Canada is putting Edmonton in an orange severe weather advisory, forecasting a total of 40 to 70 millimeters of heavy rain. Lee Crozat, City News, Edmonton.
2: And as we've been telling you, Calgary is also under a rainfall warning. 660's meteorologist Kevin Stanfield says those rubber boots will be put to good use today.
19: The city of Calgary likely sees between 30 and 40 millimeters of rain falling by the end of day today, with more rain on the way through Monday and even more on Tuesday, enough so that Environment Canada has issued a rainfall warning for the city of Calgary. By this system's end, the city of Calgary is most likely to see between 60 and 80 millimeters fall.
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2: 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Time for traffic and weather together on the ones from the 660 News Radio Traffic Center. Ian, with all this rain and gloom and doom, is it slow on the streets?
3: A little bit, but we've got lighter volume because of the Sunday traffic. But certainly flip on your lights, give yourself some extra time to get where you're going. Expect some splashback out there. Watch out for some of the bigger puddles. You don't know what's lying underneath. We always have issues where you're hitting a pothole underneath a puddle and you didn't realize it was there. So just drive with caution out there. We're seeing one little slowdown in the southeast northbound Deerfoot Trail at Southland Drive. As you're exiting that construction zone, a bit of a squeeze there, and I'm not sure exactly what's going on. So if you see what's happening, you can certainly let us know. The biggest problem is west of the city. So westbound Highway 1 outside Harvey Heights, we have a crash that is bringing it down to one lane getting through, and it seems to be down to a complete crawl. You're seeing backups back into Canmore. You're best to just hunker in down in Canmore and wait until this one clears, because you're just going to be sitting on the highway anyway. We're seeing about an hour delay getting through this one. See anything causing problems? You can always give us a call, 403-291-0066. 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Now, latest forecast from Environment Canada. Heavy rains throughout the afternoon into the evening. A risk of a thunderstorm continuing. Strong winds as well. It's going to drop down to 13 degrees overnight. Periods of rain again tomorrow. A lot like today, a high of 17 degrees with strong winds again, gusting between 30 and 50 kilometers per hour. Showers in the evening, a low of 13 degrees overnight. Sun cloud mix and 22 on Tuesday. A bit of an improvement, but we'll have some scattered showers through the evening. Periods of sunshine and 21 for Wednesday. Right now, rainy and windy, sitting at 11 degrees in Calgary.
2: 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And if you missed this week's Now You Know with Rob Snow, Curtis Drew has you covered with a recap.
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2: Right now in Calgary, it is 11 with light rain. Good afternoon. I'm Nadia O'Hara. Thank you for joining us. Here are some of our top stories right now. This just in, city police are eyeing excess speed and two serious injury motorbike collisions yesterday. One happened in Skyview Ranch and the other on Barlow Trail. That one left four people injured. We'll have all the details coming up at the top of the hour. And Mounties advising people to steer clear of Highway 1 near Banff for now. We'll tell you why and what you need to know before you go. And Canada is marking the anniversary of Terry Fox's death, remembering a national hero who inspired millions. We'll have a look back at the incredible, albeit short, life of this beloved Canadian at 1 o'clock. 660 News Time, 12:45. Time for sports. Here's Ian Busby.
3: Team Canada kicking off the knockout stage at the World Cup today. This is the first time in history Canada has made it to this stage. South Africa standing in Canada's way this afternoon in Los Angeles. This match will get going coming up here at 1 o'clock. If Canada can get through, they will face the winner of the Netherlands and Morocco. That'll be happening on Saturday. Calgary Cavalry FC and Canadian Premier League action this evening at ATCO Field. They're hosting Supra de Quebec. This is going to kick off at 5 o'clock. Cavs just 2 points out of first on the table right now. The Blue Jays trying to snap out of a five-game losing skid as they finish up their series with the Rangers at Rogers Centre, but they got off to a terrible start in this one.
32: Jock Peterson, the first batter of the ballgame, and jumps on the first pitch and sends one sky high into right field, and it is gone. A solo home run on the first pitch of the game. We're 5 seconds into the game, and the Blue Jays trail 1-0.
3: It has calmed down a bit. We're in the fourth inning with the Rangers still leading 1-0. You can catch the action on Sportsnet and Sportsnet 960 The Fan. One game in the CFL today, the Alouettes hosting the Ottawa Redblacks in Montreal. This will be getting going at 5 o'clock. The Stamps back in action on Thursday. They host the Toronto Argonauts at the Stampede Bowl. That'll be at McMahon Stadium. The Stamps with a 41-33 win over the BC Lions last night in Kelowna. They improved to 1-2 on the year. Sports at 15:45 past the hour. Anytime. 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
2: Starting with some international news, Iran attacks at Bahrain and Kuwait following U.S. strikes and threatens to halt talks to end the war. AP correspondent Julie Walker has more.
36: Iran launching drone and missile attacks targeting Bahrain and Kuwait in response to U.S. airstrikes that hit the Islamic Republic. Tehran threatening Sunday a complete halt to negotiations to end the war if Washington continues its attacks. The new crossfire in the Persian Gulf further strains the initial deal that Iran and the U.S. struck in an effort to find a permanent end to the war. The attacks come amid efforts to reopen the Strait of Hormuz for shipping without Iran's direct oversight. President Trump posting online, "There may come a point when we are no longer able to be reasonable and will be forced to militarily complete the job that we very successfully started." Meanwhile, in Lebanon, more fighting and more deaths, including an Israeli soldier and Lebanese civilian, further testing the interim deal. I'm Julie Walker.
2: And stateside, a new Mississippi law takes effect Wednesday that targets immigrants illegally living in the state. Here's AP correspondent Donna Warder with that story.
0: A law to take effect Wednesday in Mississippi authorizes the state's Department of Public Safety to compile a list of all immigrants in the U.S. illegally who are living in the state. The law says the department may use all reasonable, lawful investigative means available to determine the number and identities of those immigrants, including country of origin, any criminal history, and the date, location, and status of deportation proceedings. Immigrant advocates fear the law could become a new tactic to target immigrants. Republican State Senator Angela Hill, who sponsored the measure, says states have a right and obligation to help the U.S. government in discouraging illegal immigration. I'm Donna Warder.
2: And Wimbledon Championship tennis starts tomorrow with seven-time champ Serena Williams returning to singles play after 4 years away. Former player and ESPN tennis commentator Patrick McEnroe at the All England Club on what to watch for when she arrives at Center Court Tuesday afternoon.
5: Does she have the same power on the serve? She was known for the greatest serve in the history of women's tennis. And I think the most important thing, particularly early on in the tournament here, is the footwork and her ability to move on this surface, because that's always important for any player.
2: Find more local news online anytime at the click of a mouse at citynews.ca. 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
3: From the 660 News Radio Traffic and Weather Center, I'm Ian Busby. Seeing a bit of a slowdown in the southeast. We're seeing some delays on northbound Deerfoot Trail at Southland Drive. Feels like we have some sort of an incident there. Watch out for any emergency crews that might be on scene. And if you see what's going on, certainly let us know. Major delays if you're heading out towards Banff. We have a crash on the westbound Highway 1 right around Harvey Heights. This one has it down to one lane getting through. The reported delay is about an hour getting through. You might want to just hunker down in Canmore and wait instead, as this is going to be a complete crawl and you're just going to be stuck on the highway for the most part. See anything else causing problems? Give us a call, 403-291-0066. 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Now, long-range forecast from Environment Canada. Lots of rain over the next week starting today. Heavy rain at times throughout the evening with strong winds. It's going to drop down to 13 degrees overnight. Periods of rain again tomorrow with a high of 17 degrees. We have a risk of a thunderstorm later in the afternoon and heavy rain later in the day with strong winds. Sun cloud mix and 22 on Tuesday with a chance of showers through the evening. Periods of sunshine and 21 for Wednesday. Sunny and 22 on Thursday with scattered showers through the evening again. 60% chance of showers and 19 for Friday. Sun cloud mix and 20 degrees on Saturday. Right now, rainy, sitting at 11 degrees in Calgary.
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2: 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The deadly shootout in Montreal has moved misogynistic ideology back into the news cycle. A more than 100-page anti-woman and anti-police manifesto has been tied to the Alberta man who shot and killed a police officer and civilian on Monday. Author and journalist Elizabeth Renzetti tells the Big Story podcast Canadian schools could do a better job educating young people.
13: I don't know what is controversial about telling children that their bodies are to be respected and that they have personal autonomy over their bodies. Boys and girls and gender diverse people all should just be able to control what happens to them physically. This proved to be a very controversial idea. The problem is that every province has a different kind of curriculum and there is no kind of overarching agreement.
2: Listen to the full episode wherever you get your podcasts. And over to Manitoba, where two 17-year-olds have been charged with second-degree murder after a 16-year-old boy was found dead in a Winnipeg parking lot. Winnipeg police say they responded to a call to the city's West End Thursday morning. A youth was found dead and with significant injuries. Later that evening, a teen boy and girl were found at a business and charged. And over to Saskatchewan, a summer storm flooded several streets in Regina yesterday. Photos circulating on social media show several cars submerged in water, including one in an underpass near the city's downtown. Environment Canada said the storm system came north from the United States. Find more local news online anytime at the click of a mouse at citynews.ca.
14: I'm Mike Apple. Some big economic dollars riding on the performance of Canada's soccer team in the World Cup. You're likely not surprised to hear that the further Team Canada advances, that'll boost spending at bars, restaurants, and the local economies. Sal Gaultieri is the director, senior economist at BMO Capital Markets.
15: Probably talking somewhere on the order of an additional $70 million of revenue or GDP that could be added for each of those games. Now, that's largely on the back of increased resident spending. Not so much tourism, but more resident spending, just Canadians getting out to restaurants, bars, hotels, using urban transportation. Overall, we do estimate that the tournament itself could bring in somewhere in fairly wide range, anywhere from $1.5 to $6.5 billion over the 6-week span of the World Cup.
14: Now, the big question for host cities will be, will the revenue from the matches be able to offset the costs?
15: The parliamentary budget officer estimates the overall costs to running the games, partly for security, would amount to just over $1 billion. But overall, again, we think there is a net impact on GDP. It's not large. It's fairly modest, and it is just contained to the 6-week tournament. Overall, there will be a modest boost to Canada's GDP in the summer months.
14: Sal Gaultieri is the director of senior economist at BMO Capital Markets. And with your weekend business report, I'm Mike Apple.
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2: It is Sunday, June 28th. Good afternoon, and thank you for joining us. I'm Nadia Moharab. Right now in the city, light rain in parts of the city and plus 12. We're also under a rainfall warning. More on that in just a moment. Here's what's making news right now. Calgary police suspect speed is to blame in two separate motorbike crashes yesterday that sent several people to hospital. And Team Canada fans get ready. Canada takes on South Africa in FIFA World Cup knockout stage. The game underway right now. And Calgary's Mayor and Premier Smith appear to have moved past a debate over decibels related to upcoming Stampede events. Details coming up.
4: They could conceivably have multiple names that they're never known from.
7: Calgary police are ramping up their investigation and releasing new suspect photos tied to ongoing extortion crimes targeting the South Asian community.
3: Canada taking on South Africa as we've entered the knockout stage of the World Cup. It's win or go home time. The Calgary Cavalry FC taking on Quebec at ATCO Field this evening. Sports at 15.
2: 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Time for traffic and weather. Together on those ones from the 660 News Radio Traffic Center. Here's Ian Busby.
3: Not looking too bad out there despite the heavy rain we've been getting. Watch out for splashback and flip on your lights. Make sure other drivers can see you. It is very dark and gloomy out there, and watch out for those big puddles. You don't know what's lying underneath. Seeing a couple of slow-moving areas. Northbound Deerfoot Trail at Southland Drive. Feels like we have some sort of an incident there because it's a bit of a squeeze getting through and seeing backups towards the Iverstrong Bridge. And then if you're leaving the city heading north on the QE2, seeing a bit of a slowdown out on just past Stony Trail, so a bit of a slow go getting there. But the biggest delays are out near Banff, and this has been happening for several hours. We've had a major collision on westbound Highway 1 just west of Harvey Heights. This is blocking things, seems like the one lane is getting through, but it's down to a complete crawl back towards Canmore. We've had reports that the delay is about an hour, so you might as well hunker down in Canmore for a bit and wait this one out. It's going to be a real slow go if you're stuck on that highway. See anything else causing problems, crashes, construction? You can always give us a call, 403-291-0066. 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Now, latest forecast from Environment Canada. Rain continuing throughout the afternoon into the evening. It's going to be heavy at times, a risk of a thunderstorm as well. Strong winds, temperature dropping down to 13 degrees overnight. Periods of rain tomorrow with a risk of a thunderstorm again, a high of 17 degrees. Showers through the evening will get down to 13 degrees overnight again. Sun cloud mix in 22 on Tuesday. Scattered showers through the evening again. Periods of sunshine and 21 for your Canada Day Wednesday. Right now, it is rainy and windy, gusting up to 66 kilometers per hour, sitting at 12 degrees in Calgary.
2: We'll have another check of traffic and weather together in less than 10 minutes. 660 News Time, 103. And we start with an update from city police who now say speed is being investigated in two serious injury motorcycle collisions that happened on city streets yesterday. At about 4:30 p.m., a motorcyclist was westbound on Skyview Shores Manor Northeast, approaching the intersection with Skyview Shores Road. At the same time, a driver operating a black Honda Pilot was approaching that intersection. The Honda turned left at that intersection and entered the path of the bike. The motorcycle collided with it, throwing the motorcyclist off the bike. The rider was not wearing a helmet or any protective equipment. They were rushed to hospital in serious life-threatening condition. Speed is believed to be a factor in that case. case that's also suspected in a crash on Barlow Trail, which happened about 9 p.m., which left four people injured. Two motorcyclists were southbound, side by side, approaching the intersection with 37th Avenue Northeast. That's when they struck a vehicle. Both motorcyclists suffered serious life-threatening injuries. Two passengers of the Kia were also transported to hospital with minor injuries. The driver of the Kia was uninjured. Investigators are asking any witnesses or those with dash cam footage to come forward. And Calgary police are ramping up their investigation and releasing new suspect photos tied to ongoing extortion crimes targeting the South Asian community. Shilpa Downton has more.
7: Calgary police have launched two operations, Orion and Outage, to tackle the violence dating back to April 2025. So far, 49 cases and 19 shootings are linked to the extortion series. And police warn some suspects could be blending into the community and using multiple aliases. Superintendent Jeff Bell with the Criminal Operations and Intelligence

0: levels at the Calgary Stampede. Over the weekend, Premier Daniel Smith and Mayor Jeremy Farkas on social media said outdoor events will feature shorter hours and lower sound levels to address community concerns. The province will also work with local police through a new agreement to better monitor noise complaints during the 10-day event, which kicks off later this upcoming week. The resolution comes just ahead of a June 30th deadline set by the province. And again, yes, the Stampede kicks off on Friday. And some more on the Stampede tent drama. Here's City's Joel Mendelson.
1: It's been a busy, drama-filled week for Calgary's music festival scene. Politicians were going back and forth on social media regarding new restrictions for this year's event. And then Country Thunder canceled its weekend festival just days before it was set to begin, citing a variety of issues, but saying that the new noise cap, which is 5 decibels lower than last year's cap, was the final nail in the coffin.
2: The issue comes down to the level of bass. Now, I'm not an expert on decibels, and I know that doesn't sound like there's a big difference between 82 and 85, but apparently there is.
1: For my own experiment, I measured the ambient noise in this garage for a couple minutes, then cranked the speakers in a car with the doors closed. The meter shows a change of about 20 decibels at its peak. Friday evening, Mayor Jeremy Farkas took to social media to announce that the city has reached an agreement with Stampede tent operators that live music will end at midnight on both weekends and weeknights, and bass will be lowered. Joel Mendelson, City News, Calgary.
0: And a look at some international news over to Venezuela, where the death toll and the number injured is rising after a pair of powerful earthquakes. Buildings tumbled to the ground, trapping people inside. The U.S. has dispatched search and rescue teams to help. Here's Marcus Moore with the latest.
3: U.S. search and rescue teams are on the ground in Venezuela, arriving with special equipment as the urgent race to find survivors in the midst of a catastrophe approaches its fourth day. The U.S. sending a combat ship, CH-47 Chinook helicopters, MV-22 Ospreys, and a C-17 Globemaster, along with satellite equipment to assess the need on the ground. U.S. rescue teams also bringing search dogs to look for survivors.
0: And we'll bring you more on this developing story when we have it. Back here in the city, Calgary police out with a little bit more information on an incident yesterday at the Westbrook LRT station. It happened early in the morning, a man falling onto the tracks and being hit by an inbound C train moments later. Police say he was taken to hospital with critical life-threatening injuries where he remains. Officers are investigating possible impairment on the part of that individual, but say train speed is not believed to be a factor. They're asking anyone with information to contact police as they continue to investigate this incident. And heading west, we've mentioned this just a little while ago, but it bears repeating. If you're heading out that way, RCMP are advising they are currently on scene of a motor vehicle collision along Highway 1A, along the Trans-Canada Highway. It is causing major delays. It's along that stretch of highway, about 2 kilometers west of the Banff Park gates. Right now, the westbound lanes are unaffected, but lanes on the eastbound portion are down to just one lane, and traffic is very backed up, according to Mounties. They're asking people to avoid travel in the area for now and stick with us. We'll let you know when regular traffic resumes. Coming up, traffic and weather together on the ones. 660 News Time, 110.
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1: Just seeing a bit of a slowdown in the southeast on northbound Deerfoot Trail at Southland Drive as you're exiting that construction zone. Feels like we have some sort of an incident there. It is a bit of a slowdown back towards the Iverstrong Bridge. Rest of Calgary not looking too bad, but if you're trying to get out to the mountains today, it is going to be a major headache if you're trying to get past Canmore, because we have a crash on westbound Highway 1 just past Harvey Heights. This has it down to one lane getting through, and the backups are into Canmore and beyond. It's going to be basically a stop and go on the highway, and adding about an hour to your commute getting through. You better best to hunker down in Canmore and wait this one out. See anything else causing problems, crashes, construction? You can always give us a call, 403-291-0066. Now, latest forecast from Environment Canada. Heavy rains throughout the afternoon into the evening and thunderstorm action as well. Strong winds as it gets down to 13 degrees overnight. Periods of rain again tomorrow with a high of 17 degrees. We'll have some strong winds again, gusting between 30 and 50 kilometers per hour. Showers in the evening, a low of 13 overnight. Sun cloud mix and 22 on Tuesday. Some scattered showers through the evening. Periods of sunshine and 21 for Wednesday. Right now, it is rainy and windy, sitting at 12 degrees in Calgary.
0: 660 News Time, 1:12. Canada's marking the anniversary of Terry Fox's death, remembering a national hero who inspired and continues to inspire millions. Fox died on this day back in 1981 at just 22 years of age after his marathon of hope was cut short by cancer. His cross-country run raised awareness and millions for cancer research. Decades later, his legacy lives on through annual runs held around the world. Terry Fox remains a symbol of courage, determination, and hope. The 46th annual Terry Fox Run in Calgary is slated for September 20th. And heading stateside for a minute, reports on dozens of dogs' remains found at a California no-kill shelter. Here's AP correspondent Donna Warner.
2: The sheriff in Humboldt County, California, calls it a horrific scene. Authorities found the remains of at least 117 dogs on the grounds of a no-kill animal shelter, many of them with gunshot wounds. The sheriff's office says it also found 21 canine skulls, hundreds of bones, and on Thursday, more than 600 dog collars near a barn where they believe the dogs were killed. Shannon Miranda, the founder of Miranda's Rescue Animal Sanctuary in Fortuna, posted on the shelter's website on June 18th that recent media coverage and online commentary, quote, have presented an incomplete and in some cases inaccurate picture of our work, end quote. I'm Donna Warder.
0: 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It's a busy day for Team Canada. We'll hear more about that in just a moment. 660 News Time, 1:14.
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0: Good afternoon, Sunday afternoon. Thank you for joining us right now in the city. It is 12 with light rain in parts of the city, and we are under a rainfall warning. We'll have more on that in just a little bit. I'm Nadia Moharib, in with Ian Busby for the afternoon. Here are some of the top stories right now. Well, we're about 15 minutes into Team Canada and on the soccer field right now. There's no score yet, but we'll keep you posted on how the game carries on. And in recent news, two crashes, three motorbikes and six people injured yesterday. We're just learning from city police that traffic investigators believe speed may be to blame in both crashes. And one of the most decorated names in chuckwagon racing has died. Tom Glass passed away at 77 after a stroke. 660 News Time, 1:15. Time for sports. Here's Ian Busby.
1: Team Canada has kicked off the knockout stage at the World Cup. This is the first time in history Canada has made it to this stage. South Africa standing in Canada's way at this afternoon in Los Angeles. This match early in the first half right now, and it is scoreless. If Canada can get through, they'll face the winner of the Netherlands and Morocco on Saturday. Calgary Cavalry FC in Canadian Premier League action this evening at ATCO Field. They're hosting Supra de Quebec. This is going to kick off at 5 o'clock. Cavs just 2 points out of first on the table right now. The Blue Jays trying to snap out of a 5-game losing skid as they finish up their series with the Rangers at Rogers Center, but they got off to a terrible start in this one.
8: Jock Peterson, the first batter of the ballgame, and jumps on the first pitch and sends one sky high into right field, and it is gone. A solo home run on the first pitch of the game. We're 5 seconds into the game, and the Blue Jays trail 1-0.
1: Shane Bieber has calmed down for the Jays. The Rangers are still leading this one 1-0. We're in the fifth inning. You can catch the action on Sportsnet and Sportsnet 960 The Fan. One game in the CFL today. The Alouettes hosting the Ottawa Redblacks in Montreal. This will be getting going at 5 o'clock. The Stamps back in action on Thursday. They host the Toronto Argonauts at the Stampede Bowl. That'll be at McMahon Stadium. The Stamps with a 41-33 win over the BC Lions last night in Kelowna. They improved to 1-2 on the year. Sports at 15:45 past the hour. Anytime, sportsnet.ca.
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11: Oh, hey, Terry.
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0: This is 660 News Radio Calgary. And heading overseas, France recording around 1,000 additional deaths as extreme heat sets European records. Here's AP correspondent Julie Walker.
13: France is reporting around 1,000 additional deaths during last week's record-breaking heat wave. The heat wave also sparking wildfires in Germany in areas contaminated with World War II ammunition, complicating firefighting efforts. In Berlin, police had to use water cannons to cool down crowds. In Sweden, lightning strikes injured several people at a theme park. In Rome, people were using a public fountain to both drink the water and drench their heads. Zoe Bazil was on vacation from France, walking around with a handheld fan.
14: We try to go only in the morning, and then in the afternoon we go back to our Airbnb and we just chill with the climatization. And then we go back out in the late evening.
13: Temperature records were broken across several European cities. I'm Julie Walker.
0: With Canada in a technical recession, it might feel a bit discouraging for youth trying to get a job.
15: It makes me feel like frustrated sometimes and like makes me like lose hope.
16: That frustration is becoming all too familiar for many young Canadians. 15-year-old Eliana has spent weeks searching for a summer job, sending out applications and waiting for a call that hasn't come.
15: It's really hard because like there's a lot more people coming from different countries and like there's less opportunity for the younger kids to look for jobs because they want like more people that like work full-time. And so it's like pretty difficult.
16: Her experience reflects a broader trend. While Canada's unemployment rate fell to 6.6% in May, Statistics Canada says the unemployment rate for youth aged 15 to 24 remains much higher at 13.4%. Adriana Gentile, City News, Montreal.
0: Head over to BC, where police in Kamloops say a suspected thief who allegedly broke into a pub to steal an ATM made a watery escape from officers early Friday. RCMP say they were called to a break and enter at a pub, and two men fled the scene in a stolen truck. Police say the truck and ATM were recovered, but the cash inside the machine was taken. Mounties say a police dog handler found the two men, but they entered the North Thompson River, and while one man was arrested, the other got away by swimming across the river. For more local news, anytime, go online at citynews.ca.
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1: From the 660 News Radio Traffic and Weather Center, I'm Ian Busby. Seeing a bit of a slowdown in the southeast. We're seeing some delays on northbound Deerfoot Trail at Southland Drive. Feels like we have some sort of an incident there. Watch out for any emergency crews that might be on scene. And if you see what's going on, certainly let us know. Major delays if you're heading out towards Banff. We have a crash on the westbound Highway 1 right around Harvey Heights. This one has it down to one lane getting through. The reported delay is about an hour getting through. You might want to just hunker down in Canmore and wait instead, as this is going to be a complete crawl and you're just going to be stuck on the highway for the most part. See anything else causing problems? Give us a call, 403-291-0066. Now, long-range forecast from Environment Canada. Lots of rain over the next week starting today. Heavy rain at times throughout the evening with strong winds. It's going to drop down to 13 degrees overnight. Periods of rain again tomorrow with a high of 17 degrees. We have a risk of a thunderstorm later in the afternoon and heavy rain later in the day with strong winds. Sun cloud mix and 22 on Tuesday with a chance of showers through the evening. Periods of sunshine and 21 for Wednesday. Sunny and 22 on Thursday with scattered showers through the evening again. 60% chance of showers and 19 for Friday. Sun cloud mix and 20 degrees on Saturday. Right now, rainy and windy, sitting at 12 degrees in Calgary.
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0: You're listening to 660 News Radio Calgary. The RCMP celebrated musical ride is almost as old as Canada itself. Chief Instructor Sergeant Derek Quilley says the show is an important symbol of the country.
23: It's been a big representation of our country and our pride in our National Police Force and in our flag. We use that specifically this event, the sunset ceremonies. It feels very Canadiana. You know, when they lower the flag in O Canada, it'll bring goosebumps to you, and it's very special.
0: Every year, thousands of people gather to watch the musical ride in the nation's capital. Quilley says this year's show will include a moment of silence for police officers who have died recently while in the line of duty. And over to northeastern France, where a skydiving plane crash killed all 11 people on board. AP correspondent Julie Walker reports.
13: A skydiving plane crashes in northeastern France on Sunday, killing all 11 people on board, according to authorities. Officials say the plane malfunctioned and fell almost vertically after taking off from the Nancy-Essy airfield on the outskirts of the city of Nancy. Regional prefect Yves Sagai told BMF TV, had it occurred just a few dozen meters away, the accident could have caused collateral casualties. The plane belonged to a skydiving club that was taking part in a parachute jump. The dead include five parachuting instructors, five clients, and the pilot. I'm Julie Walker.
0: And heading south, the state of Texas has made changes to the school curriculum, adding the Bible to what kids will be told to read.
2: But the Texas Republican-controlled Board of Education approved a mandated reading list for its more than 5 million public school students that includes passages from the Bible. In elementary school, students will begin with a picture book series. In middle school, they will learn about the Sermon on the Mount and teachings about the Kingdom of Heaven. And in high school, students will read Bible passages alongside classical authors like Charles Dickens and Jane Austen. Now, while this is likely to face challenges, those changes would go into effect in 2030.
0: Find more local news online anytime at the click of a mouse at citynews.ca.
3: I'm Chris McCusker. He is the world's first trillionaire. Elon Musk, who is also the CEO at Tesla, added that title to his resume thanks to the incredibly successful IPO for his other company, SpaceX, which doesn't make money. Allison Kemper is associate professor in the Entrepreneurship and Strategy Department with the Ted Rogers School of Management with Toronto Metropolitan University.
4: Elon Musk has cultivated in the last 5 or 6 years a persona of being able to foresee or foretell the future and to, as Gretzky would say, skate to where the puck is going to go. He has also been part of the development of a culture of large tech founders and owners that is trying to rebuild the planet, you know, and human society to look a lot more like the world they could engineer.
3: And she questions that.
4: People panic if they think that they're not going to be able to be part of where all of the money is going anyway. They don't want to be left out. So people bought into this because they thought there was that this was the future.
3: Allison Kemper is with Toronto Metropolitan University. And you can hear the full episode of In This Economy. It's available on the Seeker app. And with your weekend business report, I'm Chris McCusker.
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0: It is Sunday, June 28th. Team Canada is on the pitch right now. We'll have more on that in just a minute, an update on the score if there is one. Good afternoon. I'm Nadia O'Hara. Right now in the city, it is 12 and rainy. We're also under a rainfall warning. Here's what's making news right now. Three people thrown from motorbikes yesterday in two separate crashes. Police believe speed was to blame in both. A rainfall warning for Calgary with 50 to 100 millimeters of rain expected by tomorrow. There's been a whole lot of noise related to the city's music festivals coming up. We do some digging into the debate over decibels. Just days prior to this year's Calgary Stampede kickoff, a legendary Chuck Wagoner has died.
1: It's winner go home time for Canada at the World Cup. They're in the knockout stage against South Africa. The Calgary Cavalry FC hosting Quebec this evening in CPL action. Sports at 45.
0: 660 News time, 1:31. Time for traffic and weather together on the ones from the 660 News Radio Traffic Center. Here's Ian Busby.
1: Not looking too bad around the city. We just have one slowdown. This is in southeast on northbound Deerfoot Trail at Southland Drive. Feels like we have some sort of an incident there. It's a bit of a slow go passing through that one. The biggest delays, though, are out in the Banff area. If you're trying to get towards Banff, we have a crash on westbound Highway 1. This has blocked things for several hours. It's just one lane squeaking through, and it's down to a complete crawl all the way past Canmore. So you're going to be stop and go all the way through there. Looks like the wait is about an hour to get through, so you might be better off just to hunker down in Canmore and wait this one out instead. Not looking too bad elsewhere. If you see something causing problems, give us a call, 403-291-0066. Now, latest forecast from Environment Canada. Rain continuing throughout the afternoon into the evening. It'll be heavy at times with a risk of a thunderstorm as well. Strong winds as it drops down to 13 degrees overnight. Periods of rain again tomorrow. A risk of a thunderstorm once again as well. A high of 17 degrees. Showers through the evening. It's going to drop down to 13 degrees overnight. Sun cloud mix and 22 degrees on Tuesday. Scattered showers in the evening. Periods of sunshine and 21 for your Canada Day Wednesday. Right now, it is rainy and windy, gusting between 42 and 57 kilometers per hour, sitting at 12 degrees in Calgary.
0: We'll have another check of traffic and weather together in less than 10 minutes. 660 News time, 1:33. And this just in from City Police. Two crashes, three motorbikes, and six people injured yesterday. Calgary Police say investigators' preliminary findings suggest speed was to blame in both collisions. A motorcyclist was westbound on Skyview Shores Manor Northeast at about 4:30 yesterday afternoon, approaching the intersection with Skyview Shores Road. A driver behind the wheel of a black Honda Pilot was approaching the intersection where the motorcycle collided with it. The rider, who was not wearing a helmet or any protective equipment, was thrown from the bike, suffering life-threatening injuries. A passenger in the Honda was taken to hospital with minor injuries. Several hours later, at about 9 p.m., two motorcyclists traveling south side by side, approaching the intersection with 37th Avenue Northeast at Barlow Trail, and they struck a vehicle. Both riders suffered serious life-threatening injuries. Two passengers in a Kia were also transported to hospital with minor injuries. Investigators ask any witnesses or people with dash cam footage to reach out to police. It's been a rainy weekend for Calgary, but nothing like Edmonton or Regina. Footage on social media showing flooded roads and stranded cars. Calgary is currently under a rainfall warning, but experts say a super El Nino event is forming, and therefore the weather agency predicting above normal temperatures for southern Alberta this summer. But atmospheric physics professor Kent Moore at the University of Toronto says higher temps will likely last past summer.
6: The El Nino event will peak in November. The last El Nino event we had was in 2024, and that was the warmest year on record. And so I expect this year and next year will be also the warmest years on record.
0: Moore says Alberta will also likely see a milder winter, and we could be in for more forest fires as early as fall and more drought next year. And just a look at the rain that's headed our way. Here's 660's meteorologist Kevin Stanfield.
8: We have high stream flow advisories in effect for the Elbow River as well as Fish Creek near Pritis. This is the city of Calgary is also under a rainfall warning with 60 to 80 millimeters of precipitation most likely and up to 40 millimeters of precipitation falling through today starting near the noon hour.
0: So what's the latest with the whole Stampede tent drama? City's Joel Mendelson fills us in.
9: It's been a busy, drama-filled week for Calgary's music festival scene. Politicians were going back and forth on social media regarding new restrictions for this year's event, And then Country Thunder canceled its weekend festival just days before it was set to begin, citing a variety of issues, but saying that the new noise cap, which is 5 decibels lower than last year's cap, was the final nail in the coffin.
10: The issue comes down to the level of bass. Now, I'm not an expert on decibels, and I know that that doesn't sound like there's a big difference between 82 and 85, but apparently there is.
9: For my own experiment, I measured the ambient noise in this garage for a couple minutes, then cranked the speakers in a car with the doors closed. The meter shows a change of about 20 decibels at its peak. Friday evening, Mayor Jeremy Farkas took to social media to announce that the city has reached an agreement with Stampede tent operators that live music will end at midnight on both weekends and weeknights, and bass will be lowered. Joel Mendelson, City News, Calgary.
0: The Calgary Stampede Ranch northeast of the city expects about 200 bucking horses will be competing at this year's Stampede Rodeo. The ranch was set up to start a breeding program back in 1961. And ranch manager Tyler Kraft says the generations of horses are special.
11: Yeah, these horses are bred to do this. I mean, it's kind of like a human right there, and no different than these horses or any horse. They're going to buck a bit, no different than if a human's going to box or fight. They have a natural instinct to do that type of thing, and some are better than others.
0: Kraft says he expects all of the horses will be something special, and his job is a major source of pride. And by the way, Friday of this week coming up is the first day of Stampede. And sad news, a legend in Western Canadian sport has passed away. Chuck Wagon racing icon Tom Glass died at the age of 77 after suffering a stroke. The World Professional Chuck Wagon Association calls him one of the greatest competitors in the sport's history. He won 6 Calgary Stampede Rangeland Derby titles and 3 World Championships before retiring back in 1998. He later worked as a broadcaster and was inducted into the Alberta Sports Hall of Fame. And now, here's the Road Ready Report from 660's automotive specialist, Tim Demopoulos.
12: If you've been thinking about buying a new vehicle, now may be a better time than it has been in years. After a long stretch of limited inventory and few discounts, automakers are once again rolling out cash rebates, low interest financing offers, and lease incentives to attract buyers. The reason? Vehicle inventories have largely recovered, and with affordability remaining a challenge, manufacturers are looking for ways to keep sales moving. While incentives vary by brand and model, shoppers who compare offers, research current incentives online, and negotiate may find more flexibility at the dealership. The bottom line is that the era of paying full sticker price is fading, and consumers may finally have a little bit more leverage in the showroom. With your Road Ready Report, I'm Tim Demopoulos.
0: And twist or pop, 660's Eva Fragiscatis finds out how wine screw caps measure up against wine corks with food and nutrition expert Rose Reisman.
14: Rose Reisman says one of the biggest myths about wine is that screw caps mean cheaper and lower quality wines compared to cork.
15: Corks have always been the traditional closure for bottles for centuries. And we know that they allow the wine to age better over time. And they also allow for a tiny amount of oxygen exchange, which helps some wines develop better over time.
14: She says quality winemakers are switching over to the twist-off caps.
15: The screw cap avoids cork taint, which is a fungus-based chemical reaction. Now, it's harmless, but it can affect the flavor of the wine and give the bottle an unpleasant aroma similar to the mold.
14: Reisman says while corks bring out more characteristics when aging wine, screw tops create a greater consistency in flavor. I'm Eva Fragiscatos.
0: Coming up, a look at traffic and weather together on the ones. 660 News Time, 140.
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0: 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Time for traffic and weather together on the ones from the 660 News Radio Traffic Center. Ian, I'm going to slip into sports for a second. Do we have a score on Team Canada?
18: No update right now. We are still scoreless 40 minutes in, so late in the first half. Canada is dominating possession right now, but so far haven't been able to break through. Looks like we got a corner kick coming up, actually a free kick. And live action, the shot over the goal. So, no updates there.
0: Well, as you were, traffic and weather together right. On the ones.
18: There you go. Traffic-wise, things looking not too bad despite all the deluge of water we've been getting from this rain. So, just watch out for some of the bigger puddles. And you don't know if there's going to be some potholes underneath them. Seeing a bit of a slowdown still in the southeast northbound Deerfoot Trail at Southland Drive, exiting that construction zone. Bit of a squeeze getting through there. But our big delays, and we've been talking about it all day, huge ones out by Canmore and Banff. So westbound Highway 1, we have a crash just west of Harvey Heights. This is bringing it down to one lane, and it's a real slow go getting through there, backed up into Canmore. And you're going to add about an hour to get through this one, so it's going to be a real slow go. You might want to just avoid that and just hunker down in Canmore instead of heading out towards Banff, but it's going to be a long wait there. See anything else causing problems? Or if you want to call and chat about the soccer match, give us a call, 403-291-0066. 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Sunday, July 5th from 9 to 11 a.m., 905 Prominence Bay Southwest. Now, latest forecast from Environment Canada. Rain continuing all day. Heavy at times, a risk of a thunderstorm as well. Strong winds, too. It's going to drop down to 13 degrees overnight. Periods of rain again tomorrow with a high of 17 degrees. Strong winds again, gusting between 30 and 50 kilometers per hour. Showers through the evening, a low of 13 overnight. Sun cloud mix and 22 on Tuesday. We'll have some scattered showers through the evening. Periods of sunshine and 21 for Wednesday. Right now, rainy, sitting at 12 degrees in Calgary.
0: 660 News Time, 1:43. Comedy giant Mel Brooks celebrates a milestone birthday this weekend. CNN's Rick Demigello has the story and more in the Hollywood Minute.
19: Holy underwear! Sheriff murdered? Innocent women and children blown to bits? We've got to protect our phony baloney job, gentlemen. We must do something about this immediately.
20: The legendary Mel Brooks turns 100 this weekend, and the American Film Institute is giving him a big present. The AFI is declaring Blazing Saddles as the funniest film of all time. This brings the film up from sixth place to number one on the AFI's 100 Years, 100 Laughs list. Three of Brooks's films are in the top 15, Blazing Saddles, The Producers, and Young Frankenstein. Happy birthday, Mel.
21: Forgive me, Edward Ferris.
22: Eleanor Dashwood. I like him.
20: Here's your first look at Sense and Sensibility. The new telling of Jane Austen's novel stars Daisy Edgar Jones as Eleanor Dashwood and arrives in theaters in October.
23: According to my mother, I'm the next Tanya Tucker.
20: That's Shania Twain duetting with Tanya Tucker on the song Little Miss Twain. The song is the title track from Shania's upcoming seventh studio album, releasing July 24th. In Hollywood, I'm Rick Damigella.
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0: Good afternoon, and thank you for joining us right now in the city. It is 12, and it is raining. We're also under a rainfall warning. I'm Nadia Muharibin with Ian Busby. Here's what's making news right now. Hundreds of fans across the country cheered and clapped as Canada's first FIFA World Cup knockout stage match got underway just under an hour ago. And this is what it sounded like at a fan watch party. Ian Busby will be in momentarily with the latest on that game. And it might already be very apparent to you, but lots of rain in the forecast for Calgary over the next 24 hours. We're not alone. Edmonton, an area expecting up to 90 millimeters of rainfall. And that means localized flooding and washouts in some areas close to that city. And days prior to this year's Calgary Stampede kickoff, a legendary Chuck Wagoner has died. We'll have that story coming up at the top of the hour. 660 News Time, 1:46. Here's Ian Busby with the latest in sports.
18: Team Canada has kicked off the knockout stage at the World Cup. This is the first time in history Canada has made it to this stage. South Africa standing in Canada's way this afternoon in Los Angeles. This match is still scoreless. We are late in the first half right now. If Canada can get through, they'll face the winner of the Netherlands and Morocco on Saturday. Calgary Cavalry FC in Canadian Premier League action this evening at ATCO Field. They're hosting Super de Quebec. This one kicking off at 5 o'clock. It's going to be a wet one. The Cavs just 2 points out of first on the table right now. The Blue Jays trying to snap a 5-game losing skid. They're taking on the Rangers at Rogers Centre, but they got off to a terrible start in this one.
2: Jock Peterson, the first batter of the ball game, and jumps on the first pitch and sends one sky high into right field, and it is gone. A solo home run on the first pitch of the game. We're 5 seconds into the game, and the Blue Jays trail 1-0.
18: Shane Bieber pitching into the sixth inning, but allowing another run. Rangers leading 2-0. We're in the seventh right now. You can catch the action on Sportsnet and Sportsnet 960 The Fan. One game in the CFL today. The Alouettes hosting the Ottawa Redblacks in Montreal. This will be getting going at 5 o'clock. The Stamps back in action on Thursday. They host the Toronto Argonauts at the Stampede Bowl. That'll be at McMahon Stadium. The Stamps with a 41-33 win over the BC Lions last night in Kelowna. They improved to 1-2 on the year. Sports at 15:45 past the hour. Anytime, sportsnet.ca.
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0: Starting with some international news, Iran attacks at Bahrain and Kuwait following U.S. strikes and threatens to halt talks to end the war. AP correspondent Julie Walker has more.
5: Iran launching drone and missile attacks targeting Bahrain and Kuwait in response to U.S. airstrikes that hit the Islamic Republic. Tehran threatening Sunday a complete halt to negotiations to end the war if Washington continues its attacks. The new crossfire in the Persian Gulf further strains the initial deal that Iran and the U.S. struck in an effort to find a permanent end to the war. The attacks come amid efforts to reopen the Strait of Hormuz for shipping without Iran's direct oversight. President Trump posting online, there may come a point when we are no longer able to be reasonable and will be forced to militarily complete the job that we very successfully started. Meanwhile, in Lebanon, more fighting and more deaths, including an Israeli soldier and Lebanese civilian, further testing the interim deal. I'm Julie Walker.
0: And stateside, a new Mississippi law takes effect Wednesday that targets immigrants illegally living in the state. Here's AP correspondent Donna Warder with that story.
6: A law to take effect Wednesday in Mississippi authorizes the state's Department of Public Safety to compile a list of all immigrants in the U.S. illegally who are living in the state. The law says the department may use all reasonable, lawful investigative means available to determine the number and identities of those immigrants, including country of origin, any criminal history, and the date, location, and status of deportation proceedings. Immigrant advocates fear the law could become a new tactic to target immigrants. Republican State Senator Angela Hill, who sponsored the measure, says states have a right and obligation to help the U.S. government in discouraging illegal immigration. I'm Donna Warder.
0: And Wimbledon Championship tennis starts tomorrow with seven-time champ Serena Williams returning to singles play after 4 years away. Former player and ESPN tennis commentator Patrick McEnroe at the All England Club on what to watch for when she arrives at Centre Court Tuesday afternoon.
8: Does she have the same power on the serve? She was known for the greatest serve in the history of women's tennis. And I think the most important thing, particularly early on in the tournament here, is the footwork and her ability to move on this surface, because that's always important for any player.
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18: From the 660 News Radio Traffic and Weather Center, I'm Ian Busby. Seeing a bit of a slowdown in the southeast. We're seeing some delays on northbound Deerfoot Trail at Southland Drive. Feels like we have some sort of an incident there. Watch out for any emergency crews that might be on scene. And if you see what's going on, certainly let us know. Major delays if you're heading out towards Banff. We have a crash on the westbound Highway 1 right around Harvey Heights. This one has it down to one lane getting through. The reported delay is about an hour getting through. You might want to just hunker down in Canmore and wait instead, as this is going to be a complete crawl and you're just going to be stuck on the highway for the most part. See anything else causing problems? 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Now, long-range forecast from Environment Canada. Lots of rain over the next week starting today. Heavy rain at times throughout the evening with strong winds. It's going to drop down to 13 degrees overnight. Periods of rain again tomorrow with a high of 17 degrees. We have a risk of a thunderstorm later in the afternoon and heavy rain later in the day with strong winds. Sun cloud mix and 22 on Tuesday with a chance of showers through the evening. Periods of sunshine and 21 for Wednesday. Sunny and 22 on Thursday with scattered showers through the evening again. 60% chance of showers and 19 for Friday. Sun cloud mix and 20 degrees on Saturday. Right now, rainy and windy, sitting at 12 degrees in Calgary.
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0: You're listening to 660 News Radio Calgary. The deadly shootout in Montreal has moved misogynistic ideology back into the news cycle. A more than 100-page anti-woman and anti-police manifesto has been tied to the Alberta man who shot and killed a police officer and civilian on Monday. Author and journalist Elizabeth Renzetti tells the Big Story podcast Canadian schools could do a better job educating young people.
10: I don't know what is controversial about telling children that their bodies are to be respected and that they have personal autonomy over their bodies. Boys and girls and gender diverse people all should just be able to control what happens to them physically. This proved to be a very controversial idea. The problem is that every province has a different kind of curriculum and there is no kind of overarching agreement.
0: Listen to the full episode wherever you get your podcasts. And over to Manitoba, where two 17-year-olds have been charged with second-degree murder after a 16-year-old boy was found dead in a Winnipeg parking lot. Winnipeg police say they responded to a call to the city's West End Thursday morning. A youth was found dead and with significant injuries. Later that evening, a teen boy and girl were found at a business and charged. And over to Saskatchewan, a summer storm flooded several streets in Regina yesterday. Photos circulating on social media show several cars submerged in water, including one in an underpass near the city's downtown. Environment Canada said the storm system came north from the United States. Find more local news online anytime at the click of a mouse at citynews.ca.
11: I'm Mike Apple. Some big economic dollars riding on the performance of Canada's soccer team in the World Cup. You're likely not surprised to hear that the further Team Canada advances, that'll boost spending at bars, restaurants, and the local economies. Sal Gautieri is the director, senior economist at BMO Capital Markets.
12: Probably talking somewhere on the order of an additional $70 million of revenue or GDP that could be added for each of those games. Now, that's largely on the back of increased resident spending. Not so much tourism, but more resident spending, just Canadians getting out to restaurants, bars, hotels, using urban transportation. Overall, we do estimate that the tournament itself could bring in somewhere in fairly wide range, anywhere from $1.5 to $6.5 billion over the 6-week span of the World Cup.
11: Now, the big question for host cities will be, will the revenue from the matches be able to offset the costs?
12: The Parliamentary Budget Officer estimates the overall costs to running the games, partly for security, would amount to just over $1 billion. But overall, again, we think there is a net impact on GDP. It's not large. It's fairly modest, and it is just contained to the 6-week tournament. Overall, there will be a modest boost to Canada's GDP in the summer months.
11: Sal Gautieri is the director of senior economist at BMO Capital Markets. And with your weekend business report, I'm Mike Apple.
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0: Good afternoon, and thank you for joining us. It is Sunday, June 28th. I'm Nadia Mohara. Right now in the city, it is 12, rain in some parts of the city, and the entire city under a rainfall warning. Here's what's making news right now. Police say a motorbike rider seriously injured when thrown off their bike this weekend wasn't wearing a helmet or any protective gear. That is just one of two crashes yesterday, which led to three bikers being sent to hospital.
15: They have legal documents from different countries and Canada that are also all different names.
16: Calgary police are out with more details and releasing suspect photos tied to a string of extortion crimes targeting the South Asian community.
0: One of the most decorated names in Chuck Wagon Racing has died. Details coming up. And RCMP west of the city say they are on scene of a collision near Banff. What we know coming up.
18: It's winner go home time for Canada at the World Cup. They're in the knockout stage against South Africa. The Calgary Cavalry FC hosting Quebec this evening in CPL action. Sports at 45.
0: 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Here's Ian Busby.
18: Major delays if you're trying to get out towards Banff this afternoon. We have a crash on westbound Highway 1 just west of Harvey Heights that has been slowing things up for several hours. So several kilometers of basically stop and go traffic. It is down to a complete crawl from Canmore all the way through this crash. You might be best off to just hunker down in Canmore and relax there and wait this one out, as it's going to add about an hour or so to your commute. It is a real slow go getting through there. Back here in the city, not looking too bad. Got a couple of delays due to construction, it looks like. Northbound Deerfoot Trail at Southland Drive, and then McLeod Trail around Canyon Meadows Drive. Left-hand lane blocked off in both directions. The rain really hitting hard. Watch out for splashback and flip on your lights. Make sure other drivers can see you. It is quite dark and gloomy out there right now. See anything causing problems? You can always give us a call. 403-291-0066. Now, latest forecast from Environment Canada. Rain continuing throughout the afternoon into the evening. It's going to be heavy at times as well, with a thunderstorm as well. Strong winds dropping down to 13 degrees overnight. Periods of rain tomorrow. A risk of a thunderstorm again, as we'll hit 17 degrees through the afternoon. Showers in the evening, a low of 13 overnight again. Sun cloud mix in 22 on Tuesday. Scattered showers through the evening. Periods of sunshine and 21 on Wednesday for Canada Day. Right now, it is rainy and extremely windy, gusting between 42 and 57 kilometers per hour, sitting at 12 degrees in Calgary.
0: Thanks, Ian. We'll have another check of traffic and weather together in less than 10 minutes. 660 News Time at 2:03. Happening now, we start our newscast by going to a Team Canada watch party here in Calgary, where fans are gathered for the game. City's Joel Mendelson with more.
17: Here at Spruce Meadows for the Cavalry FC watch party, where Calgarians have braved the elements to come watch Canada take on South Africa in the round of 32, the biggest soccer match in Canadian history. Commercial director of Cavalry FC, Mason Crawford, says that people are thinking of this World Cup as a destination, but he sees it as the start. He says he sees Canada taking a real step forward in the future, and who knows, maybe even becoming a top 20 country in the world. He adds that there are a couple thousand Calgarians expected here today despite the weather, and that he believes a next member of the Canadian national team is in this building. Joel Mendelson, City News, Calgary.
0: And of course, we'll bring you the latest updates coming up in sports at 2:15. And an update from city police who say speed is being investigated in two serious injury motorcycle collisions on city streets yesterday. At about 4:30 p.m., a motorcyclist was westbound on Skyview Shores Manor Northeast, approaching the intersection with Skyview Shores Road. At the same time, a driver operating a black Honda Pilot was approaching the intersection, and that's where the motorcycle collided with the Honda, throwing the motorcyclist off the bike. They were not wearing a helmet or any protective equipment and were rushed to hospital in serious life-threatening condition. A rear passenger in the Honda was also taken to hospital with minor injuries. Speed is believed to be a factor in that collision, and it's also suspected to be the case in a crash on Barlow Trail at about 9 p.m., which left four people injured. Two motorcyclists were southbound side by side approaching the intersection along Barlow Trail at 37th Avenue Northeast, and that's when they struck a vehicle. Both motorcyclists suffered serious life-threatening injuries. Two passengers of the Kia were also transported to hospital with minor injuries. The driver was uninjured. Investigators are asking any witnesses or people with dash cam footage to reach out to police. And Calgary police are broadening their investigation and releasing new suspect photos tied to a series of extortion crimes targeting the South Asian community. The investigation stretches back more than a year, involving nearly 50 cases and multiple shootings.

0: And so we only have part of their history, and that's the time for when they're in Canada. And so the legal system has to work within what the structure is that they have. What we have is information to say that they're involved. We've provided the evidence, we've laid the charge, and that's out of our hands.
1: He says suspects could be known by different names and hiding in plain sight. And even small pieces of information can help to identify others involved. You can find a link to the suspect's photos on our City News website. I'm Shilpa Downton.
2: Premier Daniel Smith and Calgary's mayor say their disagreement over noise levels during the Calgary Stampede has been resolved. Smith and Mayor Jeremy Farkas say in separate posts on social media that the City and Stampede event operators have agreed to maintain reduced concert hours and lower decibel levels for outdoor events during this year's festival out of respect for residents who live within earshot. Smith said the Alberta sheriffs have also signed a memorandum of understanding with Calgary Police to help the government better assess the complaints residents have about noise during the 10-day festival. The agreement comes days before the June 30th deadline that Smith gave to Calgary in a letter to change its noise rules or face possible provincial intervention. And just days ahead of the 2026 Calgary Stampede kicking off, one of the most decorated names in chuckwagon racing has died. Tom Glass passed away at 77 after a stroke. Over a storied career, he captured 6 Rangeland Derby titles and 3 world championships, building a legacy many call unmatched. Glass retired in 1998, but continued as a Stampede commentator and stunt performer in film. His contributions were recognized with induction into the Alberta Sports Hall of Fame. And the rodeo is just days away, and the Bucking Horse Breeding Program continues to turn out world-class competitors. There are about 600 horses at the Stampede Ranch near Hanna. Stampede spokesperson Christina Barnes says the program has turned out some terrific horses.
3: They're such unique-looking horses. When you go to a rodeo and you see a Stampede horse, they're often bigger, stockier. They have a little bit of draft horse in them, so they do show up, and they're flashy in some senses. So it's pretty cool to see them compete in many different places.
2: Typically, about 200 Stampede horses compete at the Calgary Rodeo. And many Canadians are remembering Terry Fox today on the anniversary of his death. The young man from BC lost his life to cancer in 1981, but his impact continues to be felt worldwide. Fox's Marathon of Hope united this country and raised vital funds for research and continues to do so. More than 4 decades later, his story continues to inspire new generations and to give hope. The 46th Terry Fox Run in Calgary is on September 20th at the Confluence. And there is a rainfall warning issued for Calgary with a possibility of anywhere from 50 to 100 millimeters of rain over the next 24 hours. Edmonton and Regina have been soaked in the past 24, with social media pictures showing flooded roads and stranded vehicles. But it's not the moisture, but warmer weather to address over the course of the summer. So says atmospheric physics professor Kent Boer at University of Toronto.
4: Certainly in southern Alberta, the modeling calls for above normal temperatures overall.
2: The professor says this year and next are likely to be the warmest on record. More drought next year is possible, and Alberta could be in for a worse wildfire season this fall. And 660's meteorologist Kevin Stanfield has a little bit of a look at why you should keep your rubber boots nearby today.
5: The city of Calgary likely sees between 30 and 40 millimeters of rain falling by the end of day today, with more rain on the way through Monday and even more on Tuesday, enough so that Environment Canada has issued a rainfall warning for the city of Calgary. By this system's end, the city of Calgary is most likely to see between 60 and 80 millimeters fall.
2: 660 News Time 2:10. Coming up, we'll have a look at traffic and weather together on the ones.
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7: Not looking too bad around the city. We don't have any issues on the go, at least none reported to us. But that rain causing some issues in a few different areas with some heavy puddling taking place. Just watch out for those big puddles, and you don't know what's underneath them. So just be careful driving throughout the city. Watch out for the splashback. Turn your lights on so other drivers can see you. It is dark and gloomy. The biggest issue we have is if you're heading out towards Banff, we have a crash on westbound Highway 1 west of Harvey Heights. This is backing things up for several kilometers. You're going to be basically parked on the highway for a long period of time. Best to avoid this. Hunker down in Canmore or just stay put right now, as this is about an hour wait to get through that one. See anything causing problems? You can always give us a call, 403-291-0066. Now, latest forecast from Environment Canada. Heavy rains throughout the afternoon into the evening. A risk of a thunderstorm as well. Strong winds, we're going to drop down to 13 degrees overnight. Periods of heavy rain again tomorrow with a high of 17 degrees. Strong winds again, gusting between 30 and 50 kilometers per hour. Showers in the evening, a low of 13 degrees overnight. Sun cloud mix and 22 degrees on Tuesday. Scattered showers through the evening. Periods of sunshine and 21, looking a little better for your Canada Day holiday. Right now, rainy and windy, sitting at 12 degrees in Calgary.
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8: A housing story out of British Columbia is raising eyebrows across the country after developers who overbuilt condos are now set to receive billions in government relief. On Now You Know with Rob Snow this week, Jeff Rutledge, vice president of McMillan Vantage, broke down whether this is smart policy or developer bailout in disguise.
9: The minister of housing, Gray Robertson, when he was first appointed to the role, struggled to communicate to Canadians whether or not he felt the prices of homes should come down. Why? Because Canadians who own homes already don't want the value of their home to decline. But those who are trying to get into the market, of course, do. And so I don't know what this investment does to address housing. And I don't know if it actually will have the direct benefit they're hoping it will. It's a big bill for units that were supposed to be sold privately.
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6: Good Sunday afternoon, and thank you for joining us. Right now in the city, it is 12 with rain in some parts of the city. The whole city is under a rainfall warning issued by Environment Canada. I'm Nadia Muharib. Here are some of the top stories right now. Calgary police are eyeing excess speed in two serious injury motorbike collisions yesterday, which sent three bikers to hospital. One happened in Skyview Ranch and the other on Barlow Trail. And Mounties are advising people to steer clear of Highway 1 near Banff for now. We'll tell you why coming up at the bottom of the hour. And Canada marking the anniversary of Terry Fox's death. today, remembering a national hero who inspired millions, a look back at the incredible, albeit short, life of this beloved Canadian. 660 News Time, 2:15. Time for sports. Here's Ian Busby.
7: Team Canada in the knockout stage at the World Cup. This is the first time in history Canada has made it to this stage. South Africa standing in their way this afternoon in Los Angeles. We just kicked off the second half. It is still scoreless right now. If Canada can get through, they're going to face the winner of the Netherlands and Morocco on Saturday. Calgary Cavalry FC in Canadian Premier League action this evening at ATCO Field. They are hosting Super de Quebec. It's going to kick off at 5 o'clock, weather dependent. The Cavs just 2 points out of first on the table right now. The Blue Jays trying to snap a 5-game losing skid as they're taking on the Rangers at Rogers Centre. They got off to a terrible start, but finally got on the board in the 8th inning.
2: Wynn fires, and Lucas turns on one in the right field. A 2-run shot, and the comeback Blue Jays are doing it again. Late in the ballgame, trying to break out of the skid. Nathan Lucas just tied it at 2s here in the 8th.
7: We're in the 9th inning right now with it tied 2-2. You can catch the action on Sportsnet and Sportsnet 960 The Fan. One game in the CFL today. The Alouettes hosting the Ottawa Redblacks in Montreal. This will be getting going at 5 o'clock. The Stamps back in action on Thursday. They host the Toronto Argonauts at the Stampede Bowl. That'll be at McMahon Stadium. The Stamps with a 41-33 win over the BC Lions last night in Kelowna. They improved to 1-2 on the year. Sports at 15:45 past the hour. Anytime, Sportsnet.ca.
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6: This is 660 News Radio Calgary. And heading overseas, France recording around 1,000 additional deaths as extreme heat sets European records. Here's AP correspondent Julie Walker.
13: France is reporting around 1,000 additional deaths during last week's record-breaking heat wave. The heat wave also sparking wildfires in Germany in areas contaminated with World War II ammunition, complicating firefighting efforts. In Berlin, police had to use water cannons to cool down crowds. In Sweden, lightning strikes injured several people at a theme park. In Rome, people were using a public fountain to both drink the water and drench their heads. Zoe Bazil was on vacation from France, walking around with a handheld fan.
14: We try to go only in the morning, and then in the afternoon we go back to our Airbnb and we just chill with the climatization. And then we go back out in the late evening.
13: Temperature records were broken across several European cities. I'm Julie Walker.
6: With Canada in a technical recession, it might feel a bit discouraging for youth trying to get a job.
15: It makes me feel like frustrated sometimes and like makes me like lose hope.
16: That frustration is becoming all too familiar for many young Canadians. 15-year-old Eliana has spent weeks searching for a summer job, sending out applications and waiting for a call that hasn't come.
15: It's really hard because like there's a lot more people coming from different countries and like there's less opportunity for the younger kids to look for jobs because they want like more people that like work full-time. And so it's like pretty difficult.
16: Her experience reflects a broader trend. While Canada's unemployment rate fell to 6.6% in May, Statistics Canada says the unemployment rate for youth aged 15 to 24 remains much higher at 13.4%. Adriana Gentile, City News, Montreal.
6: Head over to BC, where police in Kamloops say a suspected thief who allegedly broke into a pub to steal an ATM made a watery escape from officers. early Friday. RCMP say they were called to a break-and-enter at a pub, and two men fled the scene in a stolen truck. Police say the truck and ATM were recovered, but the cash inside the machine was taken. Mounties say a police dog handler found the two men, but they entered the North Thompson River, and while one man was arrested, the other got away by swimming across the river. For more local news, anytime, go online at citynews.ca.
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7: From the 660 News Radio Traffic and Weather Center, I'm Ian Busby. Still seeing some major delays if you're trying to get out towards Banff. We have a crash on westbound Highway 1 just outside Harvey Heights. This is causing backups for several kilometers. You're going to be sitting on the highway, basically barely moving for about an hour or so to get through. It is going to be a real slow go. Might as well hunker down in Canmore and wait this one out instead. Back here in the city, not looking too bad. We have heavy rain, though, falling. 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Make sure other drivers can see you. 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You don't want to be hitting a pothole. 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Now, long-range forecast from Environment Canada. Lots of rain over the next week starting today. Heavy rain at times throughout the evening with strong winds. It's going to drop down to 13 degrees overnight. Periods of rain again tomorrow with a high of 17 degrees. We have a risk of a thunderstorm later in the afternoon and heavy rain later in the day with strong winds. Sun cloud mix and 22 on Tuesday with a chance of showers through the evening. Periods of sunshine and 21 for Wednesday. Sunny and 22 on Thursday with scattered showers through the evening again. 60% chance of showers and 19 for Friday. Sun cloud mix and 20 degrees on Saturday. Right now, rainy and windy, sitting at 12 degrees in Calgary.
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6: You're listening to 660 News Radio Calgary. The RCMP celebrated musical ride is almost as old as Canada itself. Chief Instructor Sergeant Derek Quilley says the show is an important symbol of the country.
23: It's been a big representation of our country and our pride in our national police force and in our flag. We use that specifically this event, the sunset ceremonies. It feels very Canadiana. You know, when they lower the flag in O Canada, it'll bring goosebumps to you. And it's very special.
6: Every year, thousands of people gather to watch the musical ride in the nation's capital. Quilley says this year's show will include a moment of silence for police officers who have died recently while in the line of duty. And over to northeastern France, where a skydiving plane crash killed all 11 people on board. AP correspondent Julie Walker reports.
13: A skydiving plane crashes in northeastern France on Sunday, killing all 11 people on board, according to authorities. Officials say the plane malfunctioned and fell almost vertically after taking off from the Nancy-Essy airfield on the outskirts of the city of Nancy. Regional prefect Yves Sagai told BMFTV, had it occurred just a few dozen meters away, the accident could have caused collateral casualties. The plane belonged to a skydiving club that was taking part in a parachute jump. The dead include five parachuting instructors, five clients, and the pilot. I'm Julie Walker.
6: And heading south, the state of Texas has made changes to the school curriculum, adding the Bible to what kids will be told to read.
0: But the Texas Republican-controlled Board of Education approved a mandated reading list for its more than 5 million public school students that includes passages from the Bible. In elementary school, students will begin with a picture book series. In middle school, they will learn about the Sermon on the Mount and teachings about the Kingdom of Heaven. And in high school, students will read Bible passages alongside classical authors like Charles Dickens and Jane Austen. Now, while this is likely to face challenges, those changes would go into effect in 2030.
6: Find more local news online anytime at the click of a mouse at citynews.ca.
1: I'm Chris McCusker. He is the world's first trillionaire. Elon Musk, who is also the CEO at Tesla, added that title to his resume thanks to the incredibly successful IPO for his other company, SpaceX, which doesn't make money. Allison Kemper is associate professor in the Entrepreneurship and Strategy Department with the Ted Rogers School of Management with Toronto Metropolitan University.
3: Elon Musk has cultivated in the last 5 or 6 years a persona of being able to foresee or foretell the future and to, as Gretzky would say, skate to where the puck is going to go. He has also been part of the development of a culture of large tech founders and owners that is trying to rebuild the planet, you know, and human society to look a lot more like the world they could engineer.
1: And she questions that.
3: People panic if they think that they're not going to be able to be part of where all of the money is going anyway. They don't want to be left out. So people bought into this because they thought there was that this was the future.
1: Allison Kemper is with Toronto Metropolitan University. And you can hear the full episode of In This Economy. It's available on the Seeker app. And with your weekend business report, I'm Chris McCusker.
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6: It is Sunday, June 28th. Good afternoon, and thank you for joining us. I'm Nadia Moharib in with Ian Busby for the next little bit right now in Calgary. It is 12 with rain. We're also under a rainfall warning. Here's what's making news right now. Calgary police suspect speed is to blame in two separate motorbike crashes yesterday that sent several people to hospital. Calgary's mayor and Premier Smith appear to have moved past a debate over decibels related to upcoming Stampede events. We'll have those details coming up.
24: They could conceivably have multiple names that they're never known from.
25: Calgary police are ramping up their investigation and releasing new suspect photos tied to ongoing extortion crimes targeting the South Asian community.
6: Montreal mother says she and her son are being deported even though her husband is waiting for his asylum hearing right here in Canada.
7: It's win or go home time for Canada at the World Cup. They're in the knockout stage against South Africa. The Calgary Cavalry FC hosting Quebec this evening in CPL action. Sports at 45.
6: 660 News Time, 2:31. 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Here's Ian Busby.
7: Not looking too bad around the city of Calgary. Just a bit of a construction squeeze on northbound Deerfoot Trail at Southland Drive. It is backing up through the area towards the Iverstrong Bridge, and we're seeing a bit of a slowdown on McLeod Trail both directions around Canyon Meadows Drive. Left-hand lane being blocked off for that bridge repair. But the biggest problems are if you're trying to head out towards Banff or beyond. We have a crash on westbound Highway 1 just outside of Harvey Heights. This has been blocking things all day, and it is a real slow go all the way past Canmore. Basically, you're going to be stuck on the highway just crawling along. It is reported that it's going to be about an hour or to an hour and a half delay to get through this one. Better to hunker down in Canmore instead and just avoid heading out to the mountains if you're trying to get through there. It's going to be a real headache. See anything causing problems? You can always give us a call, 403-291-0066. Now, latest forecast from Environment Canada. Rain continuing throughout the afternoon into the evening. It's going to be heavy at times with a risk of a thunderstorm as well. Strong winds, the temperature will drop to 13 degrees overnight. Periods of rain tomorrow with a risk of a thunderstorm again, a high of 17 degrees. Showers through the evening, it's going to drop down to 13 overnight. Sun cloud mix and 22 degrees on Tuesday. Scattered showers through the evening. Periods of sunshine and 21 on Canada Day Wednesday. Right now, it is rainy and quite windy, gusting between 45 and 60 kilometers per hour, sitting at 12 degrees in Calgary.
6: We'll have another check of traffic and weather together in less than 10 minutes. 660 News Time at 2:33. Calgary police say speed is being investigated in two serious injury motorcycle collisions yesterday. At about 4:30 p.m., a motorcyclist was westbound on Skyview Shores Manor Northeast, approaching the intersection with Skyview Shores Road. At the same time, a driver operating a black Honda Pilot was approaching the intersection. They turned into the path of the bike. The motorcyclist in the collision was thrown from the bike. Police say the rider was not wearing a helmet or protective equipment and suffered serious life-threatening injuries. A passenger in the Honda was also taken to hospital with minor injuries. Several hours later at 9 p.m., four people were hurt in a crash on Barlow Trail. Two motorcyclists were traveling south side by side on Barlow approaching the intersection with 37th Avenue Northeast. At the same time, a driver in a white Kia Seltos was traveling north on Barlow Trail in the left turn lane. The driver turned at left and was struck by both motorcycles, causing both of those individuals to be thrown from their bikes. They suffered serious life-threatening injuries and were taken to hospital. Two passengers of the Kia were also transported to hospital with minor injuries, and again, speed being investigated as factors in both collisions. And so what's the latest with the whole Stampede tent drama? 660's Joel Mendelson fills us in.
2: It's been a busy, drama-filled week for Calgary's music festival scene. Politicians were going back and forth on social media regarding new restrictions for this year's event, and then Country Thunder canceled its weekend festival just days before it was set to begin, citing a variety of issues, but saying that the new noise cap, which is 5 decibels lower than last year's cap, was the final nail in the coffin.
4: Issue comes down to the level of bass. Now, I'm not an expert on decibels, and I know that doesn't sound like there's a big difference between 82 and 85, but apparently there is.
2: For my own experiment, I measured the ambient noise in this garage for a couple minutes, then cranked the speakers in a car with the doors closed. The meter shows a change of about 20 decibels at its peak. Friday evening, Mayor Jeremy Farkas took to social media to announce that the city has reached an agreement with Stampede tent operators that live music will end at midnight on both weekends and weeknights, and bass will be lowered. Joel Mendelson, City News, Calgary.
6: And a last-minute agreement has been reached over noise levels at the Calgary Stampede. Premier Daniel Smith and Mayor Jeremy Farkas
5: on social media posts over the weekend saying outdoor events will feature shorter hours and lower sound levels to address community concerns. The province is also working with local police, that's Calgary Police, through a new agreement to better monitor noise complaints during the 10-day event, which kicks off on Friday. This resolution comes just ahead of a June 30th deadline set by the province. A Montreal mother says she and her young son are being deported to Mexico on Tuesday, even though her husband is still waiting for his own asylum hearing in Canada.
8: Arminda Casanova came to Canada with her son in 2022 to reunite with her husband. She says the family has built a life in Montreal, learning French, working in the community, and sending her son to school. But Casanova's refugee claim was rejected and the removal order was upheld. She says separating her son from his father would have serious emotional consequences. Immigration lawyers and advocates say her case reflects a growing trend of families being split up as Canada tightens asylum rules and speeds up deportations. The Canada Border Services Agency says it acts only after legal avenues are exhausted and says Casanova can still seek judicial review in federal court. David Augustine, The Canadian Press.
5: Calgary police are ramping up their investigation tied to ongoing extortion crimes targeting the South Asian community. 660 Shilpa Downton with the latest.
25: Calgary police have launched two operations, Orion and Outage, to tackle the violence dating back to April 2025. So far, 49 cases and 19 shootings are linked to the extortion series. And police warn some suspects could be blending into the community and using multiple aliases. Superintendent Jeff Bell with the Criminal Operations and Intelligence Division says they have made 16 arrests, but only one person remains in custody.
10: These incidents are often coordinated and involve networks of individuals. What we need now is more information about these people, who they are associating with, where they are spending their time, whether they are working anywhere, or any other details that may seem small but could be very significant.
25: He says even those small pieces of information can help to identify others involved. You can find a link to the suspects' photos on our City News website. I'm Shilpa Downton.
5: A ranch northeast of Calgary continues to turn out some of the best bucking horses around that will be competing at this week's Calgary Stampede. The Calgary Stampede Ranch has been at it since 1961. Ranch manager Tyler Kraft says it comes naturally for the generations of horses that have come from there.
11: These horses are bred to buck, no difference than a racehorse is born to race. We're getting these horses there, you know, these horses are going to rodeos, so you're wanting to get them, you know, the right temperament. We're not looking for anything that's wild or shoot broke. So just getting them used to humans and sorting and the fireworks and all that kind of stuff comes later.
5: About 200 Bronx will be competing in the Stampede, which kicks off on Friday. And Canada is marking the anniversary of Terry Fox's death today, remembering a national hero who inspired millions. Back in 1981, Fox died at just 22 years of age after his marathon of hope was cut short by cancer. His cross-country run raised awareness and millions for cancer research. Decades later, his legacy lives on through annual runs held around the world. Terry Fox remains a symbol of courage, determination, and hope. The 46th Terry Fox Run in Calgary is slated for September 20th. And 660's meteorologist Kevin Stanfield is just letting you know why you need to get those buckets out if you want to save some rainwater, today being a great day to do so.
14: From the late morning hours onward through Monday and even into the early hours of Tuesday, the city of Calgary looks to face at least 60 millimeters of rainfall, with some models calling for as high as 80 millimeters. This has led Environment Canada to lay out a rainfall warning for the city of Calgary. We can also expect to see up to 40 millimeters fall by the end of day today.
5: And coming up, we'll have more on traffic and weather together on the Ones. 660 News Time, 2:40.
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5: 660 News time, 2:41. Time for traffic and weather together on the ones from the 660 News Radio Traffic Center. Here's Ian Busby. Can you keep your eyes off sports long enough to watch the roads?
7: Yeah, I'm going cross-eyed, putting one eye on the traffic screen, one eye on the soccer match. And Canada is pressing, but we still don't have any score in this knockout stage game. We'll give you updates as we get them. But right now, we're looking at the roadways. Not looking too bad around Calgary. A couple of slowdowns, northbound Deerfoot Trail at Southland Drive, construction squeezing things in that area, and construction squeezing things on McLeod Trail around Lake Fraser Gate down towards Bannister Road, left-hand lane being blocked off for median work. But the real problem is, if you're trying to get out to Banff, we've had this problem all day, crash on westbound Highway 1 just outside Harvey Heights. So this is backing things up through Canmore. You're basically going to be a complete crawl. You probably want to just stay in Canmore, wait it out, as this has been happening for a long period of time, and the wait is about an hour to hour and a half to get through there. See anything else causing problems? 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Now, with the weather forecast from Environment Canada, rain continuing throughout the day. We're going to have a risk of a thunderstorm as well. Strong winds, it's going to drop down to around 13 degrees overnight, and that would be an improvement over what we have now. Periods of rain again tomorrow, high of 17 degrees. Strong winds again, gusting between 30 and 50 kilometers per hour. Showers through the evening, a low of 13 degrees overnight. Sun cloud mix in, 22 degrees on Tuesday. Some scattered showers through the evening. Periods of sunshine and 21 for Wednesday. Right now it is rainy and windy. We are sitting at 12 degrees in Calgary.
5: 660 News time, 2:43, and heading east, Montrealers gathered over the weekend in the Griffintown neighborhood to search for the ghost of a murdered 19th century sex worker. The legend says Mary Gallagher's ghost comes back once every 7 years to look for her severed head on the anniversary of her death on June 27th, 1879. Art mediator Clarence Penchaud spoke about the legend.
28: It is said that she had a jealous friend who got angry at her after she spent a night with a man that she also coveted or something, and that she got her revenge on her friend.
5: A spokesperson for the Culture Center organizing the event says it's not clear how many details of Gallagher's stories are true. And still to come on 660 News Radio Calgary, we'll take a look at our top headlines, and then we'll check in with Ian on how Team Canada is doing in the FIFA Cup. 660 News time, 2:44.
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6: good afternoon, and thank you for joining us. I'm Nadia O'Hara in with Ian Busby for the next little bit. Right now in the city, Environment Canada has us under a rainfall warning. It is plus 12 with rain in parts of the city. Here are some of the top stories we're working on right now. Two crashes, three motorbikes, and six people injured yesterday on city streets. We're just learning traffic investigators believe speed may be to blame in both cases. And Premier Daniel Smith and Calgary's mayor say their disagreement over noise levels during the upcoming Calgary Stampede has been resolved. And we'll also tell you about one of the most decorated names in chuckwagon racing. He has died. Tom Glass passed away at 77 after a stroke. 660 News Time, 2:45. Time for sports. Here's Ian Busby.
7: It's win or go home time for Team Canada. They're in the knockout stage at the World Cup. The first time in history Canada has made it this far. South Africa standing in Canada's way this afternoon in Los Angeles. And this match is still scoreless. We are midway through the second half. If Canada can get through, they'll face the winner of the Netherlands and Morocco next Saturday. Calgary Cavalry FC in Canadian Premier League action this evening at ATCO Field. They're hosting Super de Quebec. Weather dependent, of course, but it looks like they're going to go ahead. That's going to kick off at 5 o'clock. The Blue Jays losing streak now at six games after getting swept by the Rangers at Rogers Center. This 3-2 loss today, slipping away in the ninth inning.
0: Farland to Seager, and a pitch that gets away from Alejandro Kirk, and turning the corner at third, coming in to score all the way from second. Kirk couldn't get to that baseball. That wild pitch from Farland went sky high, ricocheting off the netting. Kirk couldn't get to it in time. And the speedster Kelenic goes from second to third, third to home, and Texas gets the go-ahead run here, 3-2 with two out in the top of the ninth.
7: The Blue Jays now welcoming the Mets for a three-game set starting tomorrow. You can catch the action on Sportsnet and Sportsnet 960 The Fan. One game in the CFL today, the Alouettes hosting the Ottawa Redblacks in Montreal. This will be getting going at 5 o'clock. The Stamps back in action on Thursday. They host the Toronto Argonauts at the Stampede Bowl. That'll be at McMahon Stadium. The Stamps with a 41-33 win over the BC Lions last night in Kelowna. They improved to 1-2 on the year. Sports at 15:45 past the hour. Anytime, sportsnet.ca.
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6: Starting with some international news, Iran attacks at Bahrain and Kuwait following U.S. strikes and threatens to halt talks to end the war. AP correspondent Julie Walker has more.
3: Iran launching drone and missile attacks targeting Bahrain and Kuwait in response to U.S. airstrikes that hit the Islamic Republic. Tehran threatening Sunday a complete halt to negotiations to end the war if Washington continues its attacks. The new crossfire in the Persian Gulf further strains the initial deal that Iran and the U.S. struck in an effort to find a permanent end to the war. The attacks come amid efforts to reopen the Strait of Hormuz for shipping without Iran's direct oversight. President Trump posting online, "There may come a point when we are no longer able to be reasonable and will be forced to militarily complete the job that we very successfully started." Meanwhile, in Lebanon, more fighting and more deaths, including an Israeli soldier and Lebanese civilian, further testing the interim deal. I'm Julie Walker.
6: And stateside, a new Mississippi law takes effect Wednesday that targets immigrants illegally living in the state. Here's AP correspondent Donna Warder with that story.
2: A law to take effect Wednesday in Mississippi authorizes the state's Department of Public Safety to compile a list of all immigrants in the U.S. illegally who are living in the state. The law says the department may use all reasonable lawful investigative means available to determine the number and identities of those immigrants, including country of origin, any criminal history, and the date, location, and status of deportation proceedings. Immigrant advocates fear the law could become a new tactic to target immigrants. Republican State Senator Angela Hill, who sponsored the measure, says states have a right and obligation to help the U.S. government in discouraging illegal immigration. I'm Donna Warder.
5: And Wimbledon Championship tennis starts tomorrow with seven-time champ Serena Williams returning to singles play after 4 years away. Former player and ESPN tennis commentator Patrick McEnroe at the All England Club on what to watch for when she arrives at Centre Court Tuesday afternoon.
4: Does she have the same power on the serve? She was known for the greatest serve in the history of women's tennis. And I think the most important thing, particularly early on in the tournament here, is the footwork and her ability to move on this surface, because that's always important for any player.
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13: Oh, hey, Terry.
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23: From the 660 News Radio Traffic and Weather Center, I'm Ian Busby. Still seeing some major delays if you're trying to get out towards Banff. We have a crash on westbound Highway 1 just outside Harvey Heights. This is causing backups for several kilometers. You're going to be sitting on the highway, basically barely moving for about an hour or so to get through. It is going to be a real slow go. Might as well hunker down in Canmore and wait this one out instead. Back here in the city, not looking too bad. We have heavy rain, though, falling. Flip on your lights. Make sure other drivers can see you. Watch out for splashback and avoid those heavy puddles, as you don't know what's underneath them. You don't want to be hitting a pothole. 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Now, long-range forecast from Environment Canada. Lots of rain over the next week starting today. Heavy rain at times throughout the evening with strong winds. It's going to drop down to 13 degrees overnight. Periods of rain again tomorrow with a high of 17 degrees. We have a risk of a thunderstorm later in the afternoon and heavy rain later in the day with strong winds. Sun cloud mix and 22 on Tuesday with a chance of showers through the evening. Periods of sunshine and 21 for Wednesday. Sunny and 22 on Thursday with scattered showers through the evening again. 60% chance of showers and 19 for Friday. Sun cloud mix and 20 degrees on Saturday. Right now, rainy and windy, sitting at 12 degrees in Calgary.
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6: You're listening to 660 News Radio Calgary. The deadly shootout in Montreal has moved misogynistic ideology back into the news cycle. A more than 100-page anti-woman and anti-police manifesto has been tied to the Alberta man who shot and killed a police officer and civilian on Monday. Author and journalist Elizabeth Renzetti tells the Big Story podcast Canadian schools could do a better job educating young people.
10: I don't know what is controversial about telling children that their bodies are to be respected and that they have personal autonomy over their bodies. Boys and girls and gender diverse people all should just be able to control what happens to them physically. This proved to be a very controversial idea. The problem is that every province has a different kind of curriculum and there is no kind of overarching agreement.
6: Listen to the full episode wherever you get your podcasts. And over to Manitoba, where two 17-year-olds have been charged with second-degree murder after a 16-year-old boy was found dead in a Winnipeg parking lot. Winnipeg police say they responded to a call to the city's West End Thursday morning. A youth was found dead and with significant injuries. Later that evening, a teen boy and girl were found at a business and charged. And over to Saskatchewan, a summer storm flooded several streets in Regina yesterday. Photos circulating on social media show several cars submerged in water, including one in an underpass near the city's downtown. Environment Canada said the storm system came north from the United States. Find more local news online anytime at the click of a mouse at citynews.ca.
11: I'm Mike Apple. Some big economic dollars riding on the performance of Canada's soccer team in the World Cup. You're likely not surprised to hear that the further Team Canada advances, that'll boost spending at bars, restaurants, and the local economies. Sal Gautieri is the director, senior economist at BMO Capital Markets.
14: Probably talking somewhere on the order of an additional $70 million of revenue or GDP that could be added for each of those games. Now, that's largely on the back of increased resident spending. Not so much tourism, but more resident spending, just Canadians getting out to restaurants, bars, hotels, using urban transportation. Overall, we do estimate that the tournament itself could bring in somewhere in a fairly wide range, anywhere from $1.5 to $6.5 billion over the 6-week span of the World Cup.
11: Now, the big question for host cities will be, will the revenue from the matches be able to offset the costs?
14: The Parliamentary Budget Officer estimates the overall costs to running the games, partly for security, would amount to just over $1 billion. But overall, again, we think there is a net impact on GDP. It's not large. It's fairly modest, and it is just contained to the 6-week tournament. Overall, there will be a modest boost to Canada's GDP in the summer months.
11: Sal Gautieri is the director of senior economist at BMO Capital Markets. And with your weekend business report, I'm Mike Apple.
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6: It is Sunday, June 28th. Good afternoon. I'm Nadia Mohara, but right now in the city, it is 12 with rain in parts of the city. Here's what's making news right now. Team Canada still in the game. Deets on the score in a moment. Three people thrown from motorbikes yesterday in two separate crashes. Police believe speed was to blame in both. A rainfall warning for Calgary with 50 to 100 millimeters of rain expected by tomorrow. There's been a whole lot of noise related to the city's music festivals coming up. We do some digging into the debate over decibels.
23: A historic day for Canada at the World Cup. We've beaten South Africa and are through to the round of 16 for the first time. Sports at 15.
6: 660 News time, 3:01. That means it's time for traffic and weather together on the ones from the 660 News Radio Traffic Center. Here's Ian Busby.
23: We have good news in traffic and even better news in sports with Canada winning, going off to the round of 16 in the World Cup for the first time in history. We'll have more details coming up at 15 past the hour, but Stefan Eustachio with the winning goal. We beat South Africa just moments ago. Canada currently celebrating on the field in Los Angeles. Better news in traffic. The crash west of Canmore has just been cleared up, starting to see traffic move once again. That crash slowing things down for several hours today, and it was causing major delays, but it's starting to ease up. You're still seeing some volume through that area, but it is time to start moving out towards the Banff area again. So that has been causing headaches all afternoon. Back here in the city, things looking pretty good. We don't have any other issues on the go, just construction delays. But if you see something causing problems, you can always give us a call, 403-291-0066. 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Now with the weather forecast from Environment Canada, heavy rain continuing throughout the afternoon into the evening. We'll have a risk of a thunderstorm as well. Strong winds as it drops down to 13 degrees overnight. Periods of rain again tomorrow. Risk of a thunderstorm as well with a high of 17 degrees. Showers through the evening, it's going to drop down to 13 degrees overnight. Sun cloud mix in 22 on Tuesday. Scattered showers through the evening. Periods of sunshine and 21 for your Canada Day Wednesday. Right now, rainy and windy, gusting between 41 and 59 kilometers per hour, sitting at 13 degrees in Calgary.
6: We'll have another check of traffic and weather together in less than 10 minutes. 660 News time, 3:03. Well, we're not going to wait until sports. We're going to bring Ian Busby in right now to tell us how Team Canada did today.
23: Well, it was a pretty exciting finish. It was 0-0 until injury time, but that's when Stefan Eustachio picks up the winning goal. A beautiful left foot goal, giving Canada its a historic victory. They're off to the round of 16 for the first time in a history of the World Cup. We actually didn't have a win in the World Cup coming into this match or coming into this event this year. So we're off to the round of 16. They'll be playing next Saturday the afternoon, and that's going to be against the winner of Netherlands and Morocco. So historic day. Canada still celebrating on the field in Los Angeles. It is quite the scene, and get ready for another week of exciting World Cup action and another weekend where we are going to be biting our nails throughout the entire match.
6: Thank you, Ian. Again, Team Canada wins on the field today. 660 News time, 3:04 from City Police. Two crashes, three motorbikes, and six people injured yesterday. And Calgary Police say investigators' preliminary findings suggest speed was to blame. A motorcyclist was westbound on Skyview Shores Manor Northeast at about 4:30 yesterday afternoon, approaching the intersection with Skyview Shores. That's when a driver behind the wheel of a black Honda Pilot was approaching the intersection where the motorcycle collided with it. The rider was not wearing a helmet or any protective gear and was thrown from the bike. They suffered life-threatening injuries. A passenger in the Honda was taken to hospital with minor injuries. Several hours later, at about 9 p.m., two motorcyclists traveling south side by side along Barlow Trail approaching the intersection with 37th Avenue Northeast struck a vehicle. Both riders suffered serious life-threatening injuries. Two passengers in the Kia, which was the vehicle, were also transported to hospital with minor injuries. Investigators are asking any witnesses or people with dash cam footage to come forward. And it's been a rainy weekend for Calgary, but nothing like what Edmonton or Regina has seen. Footage on social media showing flooded roads and stranded cars. Calgary has a rainfall warning right now, but experts saying a super El Nino event is forming, and therefore the weather agency predicting above normal temperatures for southern Alberta this summer. But atmospheric physics professor Kent Moore at the University of Toronto says higher temps will likely last past summer.
0: The El Nino event will peak in November. The last El Nino event we had was in 2024, and that was the warmest year on record. And so I expect this year and next year will be also the warmest years on record.
6: Moore says Alberta will also likely see a milder winter, and we could be in for more forest fires as early as this fall and more drought next year. And here's 660's meteorologist Kevin Stanfield with a look at how much rain we're going to get in the next little bit.
1: We have high stream flow advisories in effect for the Elbow River as well as Fish Creek near Pritis. This is the city of Calgary is also under a rainfall warning with 60 to 80 millimeters of precipitation most likely, and up

0: services.
1: We see that they have a name that they're known by in the community. They have nicknames. They have legal documents from different countries and Canada that are also all different names. So they could conceivably have multiple names that they're never known from. In fact, in the investigation, to give you some anecdotal information, at one point, a roommate didn't even know the legal name or the person we were talking about until we showed a photo.
0: 16 people have been charged so far, but officers say only one remains in custody. You can find a link to the suspect's photos on our City News website. I'm Shilpa Downton.
2: So what's the latest with the whole Stampede tent drama? City's Joel Mendelson fills us in.
3: It's been a busy, drama-filled week for Calgary's music festival scene. Politicians were going back and forth on social media regarding new restrictions for this year's event. And then Country Thunder canceled its weekend festival just days before it was set to begin, citing a variety of issues, but saying that the new noise cap, which is 5 decibels lower than last year's cap, was the final nail in the coffin.
4: The issue comes down to the level of bass. Now, I'm not an expert on decibels, and I know that that doesn't sound like there's a big difference between 82 and 85, but apparently there is.
3: For my own experiment, I measured the ambient noise in this garage for a couple minutes, then cranked the speakers in a car with the doors closed. The meter shows a change of about 20 decibels at its peak. Friday evening, Mayor Jeremy Farkas took to social media to announce that the city has reached an agreement with Stampede tent operators that live music will end at midnight on both weekends and weeknights, and bass will be lowered. Joel Mendelson, City News, Calgary.
2: The Calgary Stampede Ranch, northeast of the city, expects about 200 bucking horses will be competing at this year's Stampede Rodeo. The ranch was set up to start a breeding program back in 1961, and ranch manager Tyler Kraft says the generations of horses are special.
5: Yeah, these horses are bred to do this. I mean, it's kind of like a human right there, and no different than these horses or any horse. They're going to buck a bit, no different than if a human's going to box or fight. They have a natural instinct to do that type of thing, and some are better than others.
2: Kraft says he expects all of the horses will be something special, and his job is a major source of pride. Now with the Road Ready Report, here's 660's automotive specialist, Tim Demopoulos.
6: 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After a long stretch of limited inventory and few discounts, automakers are once again rolling out cash rebates, low-interest financing offers, and lease incentives to attract buyers. 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While incentives vary by brand and model, shoppers who compare offers, research current incentives online, and negotiate may find more flexibility at the dealership. The bottom line is that the era of paying full sticker price is fading, and consumers may finally have a little bit more leverage in the showroom. With your Road Ready Report, I'm Tim Demopoulos.
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2: 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Time for traffic and weather together on the ones from the 660 News Radio Traffic Center. Here's Ian Busby.
9: Still seeing some heavy delays on westbound Highway 1 just outside of Canmore, but it is starting to ease off. We had a crash for several hours blocking things just outside Harvey Heights. It's starting to ease off right now. Still expect some backups as you're trying to get that one cleared away as the

0: were lasting several kilometers, but right now it should be in the process of clearing out. Back here in the city, not looking too bad. We have a bit of a slowdown in the southeast on northbound Deerfoot Trail at Southland Drive. Construction squeezing things through that area right now, and it's a bit of a construction squeeze on McLeod Trail in both directions between Canyon Meadows Drive and Bannister Road. Left-hand lane blocked off for all that construction bridge repair. See anything else causing problems? You can always give us a call, 403-291-0066. 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Now with the latest forecast from Environment Canada, heavy rains throughout the afternoon into the evening, a risk of a thunderstorm as well, strong winds. It's going to drop down to a low of 13 degrees overnight. Periods of rain again tomorrow, high of 17 degrees, strong winds again, gusting between 30 and 50 kilometers per hour. Showers in the evening, a low of 13 overnight. Sun cloud mix in 22 on Tuesday, but some scattered showers through the evening. Periods of sunshine and 21 on Wednesday. Right now, rainy and windy, 13 degrees in Calgary.
1: And we go across the pond where Britain's Princess Kate has climbed the three highest mountains in the UK in 24 hours. Kensington Palace releasing video of the Princess of Wales explaining why she did it.
2: Lots of people have asked me why I'm doing this challenge, and partly it's personal. I'm so grateful to be here, to be strong enough to walk these hills. But more importantly, it's to give something back.
1: Kate says she did it for a cancer charity, climbing solo, presumably with a protection officer, supported en route by Mountain Rescue, the Prince of Wales, Prince George, Princess Charlotte, Prince Louis, among those greeting her at the end. 660 News Time, 314.
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1: Good afternoon, and thank you for joining us. Right now in the city, it is 13 with rain. We're also under a rainfall warning. I'm Nadia Moharab. Here are some of the top stories right now. Canada's World Cup dream continues. The men's national soccer team is through to the next stage of the World Cup after beating South Africa in Los Angeles today. And lots of rain in the forecast for Calgary over the next 24 hours. We are not alone. Edmonton and area expecting up to 90 millimeters of rainfall, leading to some localized flooding and washouts in that area. And days prior to this year's Calgary Stampede kickoff, a legendary Chuck Wagoner has died. We'll have details on all those stories and more coming up at the bottom of the hour. 660 News Time, 3:15. Time now for sports. Here's Ian Busby.
0: Team Canada is off to the round of 16 at the World Cup for the first time in history. Stefan Eustachio with the winning goal in injury time. Canada holding on for a 1-0 victory over a tough South African side this afternoon. The stadium in Los Angeles erupting in red and white after the big goal. Now we're looking forward. Canada will take on the winner of the Netherlands and Morocco on Saturday. This will start at 11 a.m. our time. The Netherlands and Morocco playing tomorrow night at 7 o'clock. We'll be keeping a close eye on that. The Calgary Cavalry Calgary FC in Canadian Premier League action this evening at ATCO Field. Weather dependent, of course. They are hosting Supra de Quebec. That is due to kick off at 5 o'clock. The Cavs just 2 points out of first place in the CPL standings. The Blue Jays losing streak now at 6 games after getting swept by the Rangers at Rogers Centre. The 3-2 loss slipping away in the 9th inning on a wild pitch. Nathan Lucas finally got the Jays on the board in the 8th inning with a 2-run homer after they trailed from the first pitch. The Blue Jays now welcoming the Mets for a 3-game set starting tomorrow. You can catch all the action on Sportsnet and Sportsnet 960 The Fan. One game in the CFL today, the Alouettes hosting the Ottawa Redblacks in Montreal. That'll get going at 5 o'clock. The Stamps back in action on Thursday when they host the Toronto Argonauts in the Stampede Bowl at McMahon Stadium. Stamps with a 41-33 win over the BC Lions last night in Kelowna. They improved to 1-2 on the year. Sports at 15 and 45 past the hour anytime, sportsnet.ca.
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1: This is 660 News Radio Calgary. And heading overseas, France recording around 1,000 additional deaths as extreme heat sets European records. Here's AP correspondent Julie Walker.
12: France is reporting around 1,000 additional deaths during last week's record-breaking heat wave. The heat wave also sparking wildfires in Germany in areas contaminated with World War II ammunition, complicating firefighting efforts. In Berlin, police had to use water cannons to cool down crowds. In Sweden, lightning strikes injured several people at a theme park. In Rome, people were using a public fountain to both drink the water and drench their heads. Zoe Bazil was on vacation from France, walking around with a handheld fan.
13: We try to go only in the morning, and then in the afternoon we go back to our Airbnb and we just chill with the climatization. And then we go back out in the late evening.
12: Temperature records were broken across several European cities. I'm Julie Walker.
1: With Canada in a technical recession, it might feel a bit discouraging for youth trying to get a job.
14: It makes me feel like frustrated sometimes and like makes me like lose hope.
15: That frustration is becoming all too familiar for many young Canadians. 15-year-old Eliana has spent weeks searching for a summer job, sending out applications and waiting for a call that hasn't come.
14: It's really hard because like there's a lot more people coming from different countries and like there's less opportunity for the younger kids to look for jobs because they want like more people that like work full-time. And so it's like pretty difficult.
15: Her experience reflects a broader trend. While Canada's unemployment rate fell to 6.6% in May, Statistics Canada says the unemployment rate for youth aged 15 to 24 remains much higher at 13.4%. Adriana Gentile, City News, Montreal.
1: Head over to BC, where police in Kamloops say a suspected thief who allegedly broke into a pub to steal an ATM made a watery escape from officers early Friday. RCMP say they were called to a break and enter at a pub, and two men fled the scene in a stolen truck. Police say the truck and ATM were recovered, but the cash inside the machine was taken. Mounties say a police dog handler found the two men, but they entered the North Thompson River, and while one man was arrested, the other got away by swimming across the river. For more local news, anytime, go online at citynews.ca.
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0: From the 660 News Radio Traffic and Weather Center, I'm Ian Busby. The crash out near Banff has been cleared away, but we're still seeing some heavy volume on westbound Highway 1 between Canmore and Banff. Expect it to ease off fairly shortly, but because that crash was causing backups for several kilometers and was lasting quite a long time, it's still a slow go in a lot of areas, but it should be looking more positively as we're going into the later part of the afternoon. Back here in the city, not looking too bad. If you see something causing problems, you can always give us a call, 403-291-0066. Now, long-range forecast from Environment Canada. Lots of rain over the next week starting today. Heavy rain at times throughout the evening with strong winds. It's going to drop down to 13 degrees overnight. Periods of rain again tomorrow with a high of 17 degrees. We have a risk of a thunderstorm later in the afternoon and heavy rain later in the day with strong winds. Sun cloud mix and 22 on Tuesday with a chance of showers through the evening. Periods of sunshine and 21 for Wednesday. Sunny and 22 on Thursday with scattered showers through the evening again. 60% chance of showers and 19 for Friday. Sun cloud mix and 20 degrees on Saturday. Right now, rainy, 13 degrees in Calgary.
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1: 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The RCMP's celebrated musical ride is almost as old as Canada itself. Chief Instructor Sergeant Derek Quilley says the show is an important symbol of the country.
22: It's been a big representation of our country and our pride in our National Police Force and in our flag. We use that specifically this event, the sunset ceremonies. It feels very Canadiana. You know, when they lower the flag in O Canada, it'll bring goosebumps to you, and it's very special.
1: Every year, thousands of people gather to watch the musical ride in the nation's capital. Quilley says this year's show will include a moment of silence for police officers who have died recently while in the line of duty. And over to northeastern France, where a skydiving plane crash killed all 11 people on board. AP correspondent Julie Walker reports.
23: A skydiving plane crashes in northeastern France on Sunday, killing all 11 people on board, according to authorities. Officials say the plane malfunctioned and fell almost vertically after taking off from the Nancy-Essy airfield on the outskirts of the city of Nancy. Regional prefect Yves Sagai told BMFTV, had it occurred just a few dozen meters away, the accident could have caused collateral casualties. The plane belonged to a skydiving club that was taking part in a parachute jump. The dead include 5 parachuting instructors, 5 clients, and the pilot. I'm Julie Walker.
1: And heading south, the state of Texas has made changes to the school curriculum, adding the Bible to what kids will be told to read.
2: But the Texas Republican-controlled Board of Education approved a mandated reading list for its more than 5 million public school students that includes passages from the Bible. In elementary school, students will begin with a picture book series. In middle school, they will learn about the Sermon on the Mount and teachings about the Kingdom of Heaven. And in high school, students will read Bible passages alongside classical authors like Charles Dickens and Jane Austen. Now, while this is likely to face challenges, those changes would go into effect in 2030.
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3: I'm Chris McCusker. He is the world's first trillionaire. Elon Musk, who is also the CEO at Tesla, added that title to his resume thanks to the incredibly successful IPO for his other company, SpaceX, which doesn't make money. Allison Kemper is associate professor in the Entrepreneurship and Strategy Department with the Ted Rogers School of Management with Toronto Metropolitan University.
4: Elon Musk has cultivated in the last 5 or 6 years a persona of being able to foresee or foretell the future and to, as Gretzky would say, skate to where the puck is going to go. He has also been part of the development of a culture of large tech founders and owners that is trying to rebuild the planet, you know, and human society to look a lot more like the world they could engineer.
3: And she questions that.
4: People panic if they think that they're not going to be able to be part of where all of the money is going anyway. They don't want to be left out. So people bought into this because they thought there was that this was the future.
3: Allison Kemper is with Toronto Metropolitan University. And you can hear the full episode of In This Economy. It's available on the Seeker app. And with your weekend business report, I'm Chris McCusker.
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1: It is Sunday, June 28th, a great day for Team Canada. More on that in a little bit. Right now in Calgary, it is 13 and raining in some parts of the city. We're also under a rainfall warning. I'm Nadia Mulherab. Here's what's making news right now. City police say a motorbike rider seriously injured when thrown off their bike this weekend wasn't wearing a helmet or any protective gear. That is one of two crashes yesterday, which led to three bikers being sent to hospital.
30: They have legal documents from different countries and Canada that are also all different names.
31: Calgary police are out with more details and releasing suspect photos tied to a string of extortion crimes targeting the South Asian community.
1: One of the most decorated names in chuck wagon racing has died. And RCMP west of the city tell motorists to expect traffic delays near Banff. What we know coming up.
0: Canada is moving on at the World Cup. They've beaten South Africa to reach the round of 16 for the first time in history. Sports at 45.
1: 660 News time, 3:31. Time for traffic and weather together on the ones from the 660 News Radio Traffic Center. Here's Ian Busby.
0: That crash out by Banff has been cleared up, and the highway is open once again, but we are still seeing some heavy volume delays, and it's going to take some time to clear all of this out. We were seeing heavy volume into Canmore, so this was a crash just west of Canmore, just west of Harvey Heights on westbound Highway 1, backing things up on Highway 1, and then a lot of drivers heading into Canmore on Highway 1A at Three Sisters Parkway, and it's going to be still a slow go getting out and clearing up this area, but right now you're just going to have some patience getting through there. Back here in the city, not looking too bad. Bit of a slow go northbound Deerfoot Trail at Southland Drive. We've had delays there off and on throughout the day. It is looking like we've got some sort of an incident going on there with maybe one of the lanes blocked off, and that construction zone is a real slow go to begin with. And in the northeast, seeing some heavy volume northbound Deerfoot Trail right around 64th Avenue. The rain hitting pretty hard throughout the city. Make sure you're flipping on your lights so that other drivers can see you, and expect splashback. Avoid some of the bigger puddles. You don't know what's underneath them. See anything else causing problems? Give us a call, 403-291-0066. 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Now the latest forecast from Environment Canada. Rain continuing throughout the evening. We'll have a risk of a thunderstorm as it drops down, and we're going to hover around 13 degrees overnight. Periods of rain again tomorrow, a risk of a thunderstorm as well. A high of 17 degrees. Showers throughout the evening, going to drop down to 13 overnight. Sun cloud mix and 22 on Tuesday. Scattered showers through the evening. Periods of sunshine and 21 for Canada Day Wednesday. Right now, rainy and windy. We are sitting at 13 degrees in Calgary.
1: We'll have another check of traffic and weather together in less than 10 minutes. 660 News Time, 3:33. City police say speed is being investigated into serious injury motorcycle collisions. Over the weekend, at about 4:30 p.m. yesterday, a motorcyclist was westbound on Skyview Shores Manor Northeast, approaching the intersection of Skyview Shores Road. At the same time, a driver operating a black Honda Pilot was approaching the intersection. The motorcycle collided with the Honda, throwing the motorcyclist off their bike. The rider was not wearing a helmet nor any protective equipment. They were rushed to hospital in serious, life-threatening condition. A passenger in the Honda was also transported to hospital with minor injuries. Speed is believed to be a factor in that collision, and it is also suspected in a crash on Barlow Trail at about 9 p.m., which injured four people. In that case, two motorcyclists were traveling south, side by side, approaching the intersection with 37th Avenue Northeast at Barlow Trail. That's when they struck a vehicle. Both motorcyclists suffered serious, life-threatening injuries. Two passengers of the Kia were transported to hospital with minor injuries. The driver was not injured. And as Ian was just telling us, if you are heading west, RCMP are advising that they were at the scene of a motor vehicle collision, and it led to major delays in the area about 2 kilometers west of the Banff Park gates along Highway 1. We have since learned that the crash scene has been cleared up, but the traffic is still a bit of an issue. Right now, the westbound lanes and the eastbound lanes are having a slowdown of some traffic, mostly in the eastbound lanes. Stick with us. We'll bring you the latest on this situation when we have it. Calgary police are broadening their investigation and releasing new suspect photos tied to a series of extortion crimes targeting the South Asian community. The investigation stretching back over a year involving nearly 50 cases and multiple shootings. 660 Shilpa Downton reports.
6: Calgary police have launched two operations, Orion and Outage, to disrupt the ongoing extortion crimes targeting the South Asian community. The series dates back to April 2025, and since then, police have responded to a total of 49 linked incidents and 19 shootings. Superintendent Jeff Bell with the Criminal Operations and Intelligence Division says they have made 16 arrests so far, but most of them have since been released.
7: A lot of these are not Canadian citizens, and so we only have a part of their history, and that's the time for when they're in Canada. And so the legal system has to work within what the structure is that they have. What we have is information to say that they're involved. We've provided the evidence, we've laid the charge, and that's out of our hands.
6: He says suspects could be known by different names and hiding in plain sight.
31: And even small pieces of information can help to identify others involved. You can find a link to the suspect's photos on our City News website. I'm Shilpa Downton.
1: And in case you missed it, Premier Danielle Smith and Calgary's mayor say their disagreement over noise levels during the Calgary Stampede has been resolved. Smith and Mayor Jeremy Farkas say in separate posts on social media over the weekend that the city and the Stampede event operators have agreed to maintain reduced concert hours and lower decibel levels for outdoor events during this year's festival, out of respect for residents who live within earshot. Smith says the Alberta sheriffs have also signed a memorandum of understanding with Calgary Police to help the government better assess the complaints residents have about noise during the 10-day festival. The agreement comes days before the June 30th deadline that Smith gave to Calgary in a letter to change its noise rules or face possible provincial intervention. And the Calgary Stampede kicks off on Friday. One of the most decorated names in chuckwagon racing has died. Tom Glass passed away at 77 after a stroke. Over a storied career, he captured 6 Rangeland Derby titles and 3 World Championships, building a legacy many call unmatched. Glass retired back in 1998, but continued as a Stampede commentator and stunt performer in film. His contributions were recognized with an induction into the Alberta Sports Hall of Fame. And the rodeo is just days away, and the Bucking Horse Breeding Program continues to turn out world-class competitors. There are about 600 horses at the Stampede Ranch near Hanna, Alberta, that is. Stampede spokesperson Christina Barnes says the program has turned out some terrific horses.
9: They're such unique-looking horses. When you go to a rodeo and you see a Stampede horse, they're often bigger, stockier. They have a little bit of draft horse in them. So they do show up, and they're flashy in some senses. So it's pretty cool to see them compete in many different places.
1: Typically, about 200 Stampede horses compete at the Calgary Rodeo. And just a look at what we can expect so far as rain goes and why you might want to keep your rubber boots handy. Here's 660's meteorologist Kevin Stanfield.
10: The city of Calgary likely sees between 30 and 40 millimeters of rain falling by the end of day today, with more rain on the way through Monday and even more on Tuesday, enough so that Environment Canada has issued a rainfall warning for the city of Calgary. By this system's end, the city of Calgary is most likely to see between 60 and 80 millimeters fall.
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1: 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Time for traffic and weather together on those ones. And we head over to the 660 News Radio Traffic Center. Checking in with Ian. We're still talking about Team Canada a little bit, right?
0: Well, of course. And that was a historic day at the World Cup. We have more coming up in sports in a couple of minutes. Canada beating South Africa to get to the round of 16. So set your calendar for next Saturday at 11 a.m. We'll be facing either the Netherlands or Morocco. But traffic wise, not looking too bad, even though it's really gloomy looking out on the traffic cameras. So flip on your lights, make sure other drivers can see you. Seeing it really splashy, wet everywhere, and watch out for bigger puddles as you don't know what's underneath them. Seeing a bit of a slowdown in the southeast, northbound Deerfoot Trail at Southland Drive. You're getting out of that construction zone. Feels like there's some other equipment there that is causing some issues. So keep an eye out, keep passing through that one, and seeing heavy volume on eastbound Glenmore Trail at Deerfoot Trail, entering that construction zone as well. Still seeing lots of delays out by Banff. We had a crash that was causing blockages for several hours. And now that big pack of vehicles is just continuing to move west, but it's a real slow go from Canmore to Banff. You're going to still have some delays. Have some patience as you're trying to get through that. See anything else causing problems? Give us a call, 403-291-0066. Now, latest forecast from Environment Canada. Heavy rains continuing throughout the evening, a risk of a thunderstorm as well. Strong winds as it drops down to 11 degrees overnight. Periods of rain again tomorrow with a high of 17 degrees. Strong winds again, gusting between 30 and 50 kilometers per hour. Showers in the evening, a low of 11 degrees overnight. Sun cloud mix and 23 degrees on Tuesday. Scattered showers through the evening again. Chance of rain and 19 degrees for Wednesday. Right now, it's rainy and windy, sitting at 13 degrees in Calgary.
1: 660 News Time, 3:42. It was a sad day in Canada. 45 years ago today, Terry Fox died early that morning. He was just 22. Jim Benny was a reporter for the CKO radio network at the time and says people couldn't hear enough about Fox.
2: The Marathon of Hope began on April 12, 1980, when Terry dipped his artificial leg in the Atlantic off St. John's. Because he was from Port Moody, stations in the Lower Mainland aired stories about him. But as he made his way through the Maritimes, it was remarkable. Canadians became fascinated with the story. He got all kinds of national TV and radio publicity and in newspapers. He was truly embraced by Canadians who hoped against hope that he would be able to meet his goal and dip his leg in the Pacific Ocean in Victoria. As we know, he had to stop in Thunder Bay, and he passed away less than a year later.
1: Since then, millions of dollars have been donated in his name to cancer research in this country from various runs held every year. And in case you missed this week's Now You Know with Rob Snow, Curtis Drew is in with a recap.
3: A housing story out of British Columbia is raising eyebrows across the country after developers who overbuilt condos are now set to receive billions in government relief. On Now You Know with Rob Snow this week, Jeff Rutledge, vice president of McMillan Vantage, broke down whether this is smart policy or developer bailout in disguise.
4: The minister of housing, Greg Robertson, when he was first appointed to the role, struggled to communicate to Canadians whether or not he felt the prices of homes should come down. Why? Because Canadians who own homes already don't want the value of their home to decline. But those who are trying to get into the market, of course, do. And so I don't know what this investment does to address housing. And I don't know if it actually will have the direct benefit they're hoping it will. It's a big bill for units that were supposed to be sold privately.
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1: Right now in Calgary, it is 13 and raining in parts of the city, the entire city under a rainfall warning. Good afternoon, I'm Nadia O'Hara. Thank you for tuning in. Here are some of the top stories right now. Calgary police eyeing excess speed and two serious injury motorbike collisions yesterday, which sent several people to hospital. We'll have the details coming up at the top of the hour with your host, Rob Priest. And Canada is marking the anniversary of Terry Fox's death today, remembering a national hero who inspired millions, and a look back at the incredible, albeit short, life of this beloved Canadian. 660 News Time, 3:45. In with sports, here's Ian Busby.
0: Team Canada's off to the round of 16 at the World Cup for the first time in history. Stefan Eustachio with the winning goal in injury time. Canada holding on for a 1-0 victory over a tough South African side this afternoon. The stadium in Los Angeles erupting in red and white after the big goal. Now we're looking forward. Canada will take on the winner of the Netherlands and Morocco on Saturday. This will start at 11 a.m. our time. The Netherlands and Morocco playing tomorrow night at 7 o'clock. We'll be keeping a close eye on that. The Calgary Cavalry FC in Canadian Premier League action this evening at ATCO Field. Weather dependent, of course. They are hosting Supra de Quebec. That is due to kick off at 5 o'clock. The Cavs just 2 points out of first place in the CPL standings. The Blue Jays losing streak now at 6 games after getting swept by the Rangers at Rogers Centre. The 3-2 loss slipping.

0: strikes that hit the Islamic Republic. Tehran threatening Sunday a complete halt to negotiations to end the war if Washington continues its attacks. The new crossfire in the Persian Gulf further strains the initial deal that Iran and the U.S. struck in an effort to find a permanent end to the war. The attacks come amid efforts to reopen the Strait of Hormuz for shipping without Iran's direct oversight. President Trump posting online, "There may come a point when we are no longer able to be reasonable and will be forced to militarily complete the job that we very successfully started." Meanwhile, in Lebanon, more fighting and more deaths, including an Israeli soldier and Lebanese civilian, further testing the interim deal. I'm Julie Walker.
1: And stateside, a new Mississippi law takes effect Wednesday that targets immigrants illegally living in the state. Here's AP correspondent Donna Warder with that story.
2: A law to take effect Wednesday in Mississippi authorizes the state's Department of Public Safety to compile a list of all immigrants in the U.S. illegally who are living in the state. The law says the department may use all reasonable lawful investigative means available to determine the number and identities of those immigrants, including country of origin, any criminal history, and the date, location, and status of deportation proceedings. Immigrant advocates fear the law could become a new tactic to target immigrants. Republican State Senator Angela Hill, who sponsored the measure, says states have a right and obligation to help the U.S. government in discouraging illegal immigration. I'm Donna Warder.
1: And Wimbledon Championship tennis starts tomorrow with seven-time champ Serena Williams returning to singles play after 4 years away. Former player and ESPN tennis commentator Patrick McEnroe at the All England Club on what to watch for when she arrives at Center Court Tuesday afternoon.
3: Does she have the same power on the serve? She was known for the greatest serve in the history of women's tennis. And I think the most important thing, particularly early on in the tournament here, is the footwork and her ability to move on this surface, because that's always important for any player.
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6: From the 660 News Radio Traffic and Weather Center, I'm Ian Busby. The crash out near Banff has been cleared away, but we're still seeing some heavy volume on westbound Highway 1 between Canmore and Banff. Expect it to ease off fairly shortly, but because that crash was causing backups for several kilometers and was lasting quite a long time, it's still a slow go in a lot of areas, but it should be looking more positively as we're going into the later part of the afternoon. Back here in the city, not looking too bad. If you see something causing problems, you can always give us a call, 403-291-0066. 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Now, long-range forecast from Environment Canada. Lots of rain over the next week starting today. Heavy rain at times throughout the evening with strong winds. It's going to drop down to 13 degrees overnight. Periods of rain again tomorrow with a high of 17 degrees. We have a risk of a thunderstorm later in the afternoon and heavy rain later in the day with strong winds. Sun cloud mix and 22 on Tuesday with a chance of showers through the evening. Periods of sunshine and 21 for Wednesday. Sunny and 22 on Thursday with scattered showers through the evening again. 60% chance of showers and 19 for Friday. Sun cloud mix and 20 degrees on Saturday. Right now, rainy, 13 degrees in Calgary.
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1: You're listening to 660 News Radio Calgary. The deadly shootout in Montreal has moved misogynistic ideology back into the news cycle. A more than 100-page anti-woman and anti-police manifesto has been tied to the Alberta man who shot and killed a police officer and civilian on Monday. Author and journalist Elizabeth Renzetti tells the Big Story podcast Canadian schools could do a better job educating young people.
9: I don't know what is controversial about telling children that their bodies are to be respected and that they have personal autonomy over their bodies. Boys and girls and gender diverse people all should just be able to control what happens to them physically. This proved to be a very controversial idea. The problem is that every province has a different kind of curriculum and there is no kind of overarching agreement.
1: Listen to the full episode wherever you get your podcasts. And over to Manitoba, where two 17-year-olds have been charged with second-degree murder after a 16-year-old boy was found dead in a Winnipeg parking lot. Winnipeg police say they responded to a call to the city's West End Thursday morning. A youth was found dead and with significant injuries. Later that evening, a teen boy and girl were found at a business and charged. And over to Saskatchewan, a summer storm flooded several streets in Regina yesterday. Photos circulating on social media show several cars submerged in water, including one in an underpass near the city's downtown. Environment Canada said the storm system came north from the United States. Find more local news online anytime at the click of a mouse at citynews.ca.
10: I'm Mike Apple. Some big economic dollars riding on the performance of Canada's soccer team in the World Cup. You're likely not surprised to hear that the further Team Canada advances, that'll boost spending at bars, restaurants, and the local economies. Sal Gautieri is the director, senior economist at BMO Capital Markets.
11: Probably talking somewhere on the order of an additional $70 million of revenue or GDP that could be added for each of those games. Now, that's largely on the back of increased resident spending. Not so much tourism, but more resident spending, just Canadians getting out to restaurants, bars, hotels, using urban transportation. Overall, we do estimate that the tournament itself could bring in somewhere in fairly wide range, anywhere from $1.5 to $6.5 billion over the 6-week span of the World Cup.
10: Now, the big question for host cities will be, will the revenue from the matches be able to offset the costs?
11: The parliamentary budget officer estimates the overall costs to running the games, partly for security, would amount to just over $1 billion. But overall, again, we think there is a net impact on GDP. It's not large. It's fairly modest, and it is just contained to the 6-week tournament. Overall, there will be a modest boost to Canada's GDP in the summer months.
10: Sal Gautieri is the director of senior economist at BMO Capital Markets. And with your weekend business report, I'm Mike Eppel.
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4: It is Sunday, June 28th. Good afternoon. I'm Rob Priest. In Calgary, it is 14 with rainfall, with an ongoing yellow rainfall warning. And here's what's making news right now.
5: If I am not paying that ticket, and I'm refusing to allow my daughter to pay the ticket that she got here for her car.
6: A Calgary man is outraged over what he calls silly city rules related to street sweeping, and he's ready to fight.
4: Calgary police suspect speed is to blame in two separate motorbike crashes yesterday that sent several people to hospital. Calgary's mayor and premier Smith appear to have moved past the debate over decibels related to upcoming stampede events, with details coming up.
7: They could conceivably have multiple names that they're never known from.
8: Calgary police are ramping up their investigation and releasing new suspect photos tied to ongoing extortion crimes targeting the South Asian community.
9: A historic day for Canada at the World Cup. We've beaten South Africa and are through to the round of 16 for the first time. Sports at 15.
4: 660 News time, 401. Traffic and weather together on the ones from the 660 News Traffic Center. Here's Ian Busby.
9: Major delays in the southwest. We have a crash on westbound Glenmore Trail just past 14th Street. Right-hand lanes are being blocked off. Emergency crews on scene. So this is causing some havoc as you're trying to cross the reservoir on westbound Glenmore Trail. Watch out for those crews as you're passing through. You're going to experience some delays. In the southeast, we have a crash on northbound Memorial Drive approaching, northbound Deerfoot Trail approaching Memorial Drive. This one in the left-hand lane. Emergency crews on scene there as well. So you want to stay over to the right-hand side, seeing a little bit of a backup there. And we have another crash in the southeast on 194th Avenue at Chaparral Valley Terrace. Watch out for emergency crews in that area. West of the city, we are still seeing some delays on westbound Highway 1 around Harvey Heights towards Banff, as that crash has been cleared up for about an hour now, but that volume is still moving west, so it's still going to be in a big pack. It's starting to disperse, but expect delays getting through there. See anything else causing problems? Give us a call, 403-291-0066. 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Now, latest forecast from Environment Canada. Rain continuing throughout the evening. It's going to be heavy at times with a risk of a thunderstorm. Strong winds, temperature dropping down to 11 degrees overnight. Periods of rain tomorrow with a risk of a thunderstorm again, a high of 17 degrees. Showers through the evening, dropping down to 11 overnight again. Sun cloud mix in 23 on Tuesday, but some scattered showers through the evening. Showers and 19 degrees for Canada Day Wednesday. Right now, it is rainy and windy. We are sitting at 13 degrees in Calgary.
4: Thank you, Busby. We will take another look at traffic and weather together on the ones in less than 10 minutes. 660 News time, 403. Year to date, the city has handed out nearly 39,000 tickets for people parked where street sweeping signs are up. And a Calgary man ticketed under the ban is fuming. And as 660's Nadia Moharib tells us, he is taking his beef about silly rules to City Hall and further if he has to.
6: Brad McDougall knows the signs say you have to remove your vehicle by 4 p.m. from any city street that is getting a spring sweep. He saw the signs, but when they recently came through his Bridalwood neighborhood, he didn't have many options.
10: My wife's car is in the garage. The other half of the garage is my little retirement workshop. I did move my truck to the back, and my daughter was staying with us, and I put her car on the front lawn and I put my truck in the back. But the same day is blue bin, green bin day. Everybody got their bins out. It's kind of a tight fit through there.
6: He moved his vehicle, watched the street sweepers go by twice, and like several other neighbors, parked his car on the street again when they were gone. Then he got a ticket. McDougal's ticket is $80, but he's not paying it, saying the rules are simply a cash grab. Instead, he's collecting signatures from neighbors, also facing fines. Ward Councillor Dan McLean says the rules are the rules, but he will look into whether there's wiggle room and if the trash pickups can be sched so it's not on the same day, or if the fines could be lower.
2: And I get it. I mean, I'd be very upset as well. That is the city's reasoning, is that these sweepers come back more than once a lot of times, and that's why you have to wait until the 4 o'clock.
6: I'm Nadia Moharib.
4: 6:16 news time, 4:05. Looking elsewhere, police say speed is being investigated in two serious injury motorcycle collisions this weekend. As at about 4:30 p.m. yesterday, a motorcyclist was westbound on Skyview Shores Manor Northeast, approaching the intersection with Skyview Shores Road. And at the same time, a driver in a black Honda Pilot was approaching the intersection, and they turned into the path of the bike, and the motorcyclist in the collision was thrown from their vehicle. They were not wearing a helmet or any protective equipment and suffered serious life-threatening injuries. And a passenger in the Honda was taken to the hospital with only minor injuries. Several hours later, at 9 p.m., four people were hurt in a crash on Barlow Trail as two motorcyclists were traveling south side by side on Barlow, approaching the intersection with 37th Avenue Northeast, where a driver operating a white Kia Seatos was traveling north on Barlow Trail in the left turn lane. As they turned left, they were struck by both motorcyclists, causing both riders to be thrown from their vehicles, and both suffered serious life-threatening injuries as well, with two passengers of the Kia also transported to hospital with minor injuries. Speed is being investigated as a factor in both collisions, and we will keep you up to date as we learn more. 6:60 News Time, 4:06. So what's the latest with the whole Stampede Tent drama? Our Joel Mendelson fills us in.
11: It's been a busy, drama-filled week for Calgary's music festival scene. Politicians were going back and forth on social media regarding new restrictions for this year's event, and then Country Thunder canceled its weekend festival just days before it was set to begin, citing a variety of issues, but saying that the new noise cap, which is 5 decibels lower than last year's cap, was the final nail in the coffin.
12: Issue comes down to the level of bass. Now, I'm not an expert on decibels, and I know that doesn't sound like there's a big difference between 82 and 85, but apparently there is.
11: For my own experiment, I measured the ambient noise in this garage for a couple minutes, then cranked the speakers in a car with the doors closed.

0: and lower sound levels to address community concerns. And the province will also work with local police through a new agreement to better monitor noise complaints during the 10-day event. The resolution comes just after a ahead of a June 30th deadline set by the province, and the stampede will kick off Friday. But elsewhere, a Montreal mother says she and her young son are being deported to Mexico on Tuesday, even though her husband is still waiting for his own asylum hearing in Canada.
1: Arminda Casanova came to Canada with her son in 2022 to reunite with her husband. She says the family has built a life in Montreal, learning French, working in the community, and sending her son to school. But Casanova's refugee claim was rejected and the removal order was upheld. She says separating her son from his father would have serious emotional consequences. Immigration lawyers and advocates say her case reflects a growing trend of families being split up as Canada tightens asylum rules and speeds up deportations. The Canada Border Services Agency says it acts only after legal avenues are exhausted and says Casanova can still seek judicial review in federal court. David Augustine, The Canadian Press.
0: 6:60 news time, 4:09. Calgary police are ramping up their investigation and releasing new suspect photos tied to ongoing extortion crimes targeting the South Asian community. 6:60 Shilpa Downton brings the latest.
2: Calgary police have launched two operations, Orion and Outage, to tackle the violence dating back to April 2025. So far, 49 cases and 19 shootings are linked to the extortion series. And police warn some suspects could be blending into the community and using multiple aliases. Superintendent Jeff Bell with the Criminal Operations and Intelligence Division says they have made 16 arrests, but only one person remains in custody.
3: These incidents are often coordinated and involve networks of individuals. What we need now is more information about these people, who they are associating with, where they are spending their time, whether they are working anywhere, or any other details that may seem small, but could be very significant.
2: He says even though small pieces of information can help to identify others involved. You can find a link to the suspect's photos on our City News website. I'm Shilpa Downton.
0: Coming up after a short break, we've got our traffic and weather together on the ones. 6:60 News Time, 4:10.
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0: 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Traffic and weather together on the ones from the 6:60 News Traffic Center. 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
7: Seeing some big delays in the southwest. We have a crash on westbound Glenmore Trail just past the reservoir. So this is past 14th Street. Right-hand lanes are being blocked off. You have several emergency crews on scene. It's going to be a real slow go passing through there, starting to back up towards Elbow Drive. Just drive with caution as you're passing through that one. In the southeast, dealing with a crash, northbound Deerfoot Trail approaching Memorial Drive. This one in the left-hand lane. And it is, we do have emergency crews on scene there as well, squeezing everything over to the right-hand side. Watch out as you're passing through that one. And we're still seeing some residual volume delays on westbound 16th Avenue from Canmore through to Banff due to that crash earlier. We had the crash clear up, but we're still seeing some backups as that heavy pack of cars are moving further west. See anything else causing problems? Give us a call, 403-291-0066. Now, latest forecast from Environment Canada. Rain continuing into the evening, a risk of a thunderstorm, strong winds as it drops down to 11 degrees overnight. Periods of rain again tomorrow with a high of 17 degrees. We'll have some strong winds again, gusting between 30 and 50 kilometers per hour. Showers in the evening, a low of 11 degrees overnight. Sun cloud mix and 23 degrees on Tuesday. Scattered showers through the evening, chance of rain and 19 degrees for Wednesday. Right now, it is raining.

0: and windy, 13 degrees in Calgary.
1: Thank you, Busby. We will take another look at traffic and weather together on the ones in less than 10 minutes. But coming up after a short break, we'll also take a look at our top stories and a look at sports. 660 News Time, 413.
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1: It is 14 degrees with ongoing rain in Calgary. Good evening, I'm Rob Priest. Here are your top stories running right now. One Calgary man has had quite a problem with the tickets that people get sent out for parking on street sweeping areas. And Brad McDougall had a bit of a difficult problem with that, as the sign said that you had to remove your vehicle by 4 p.m. And for any city street that is getting to spring sweep by the city, they will have to acknowledge that or pay a fine of $80. But looking elsewhere, Premier Danielle Smith and Mayor Jeremy Farkas have come to a bit of an agreement regarding the noise levels that will be impacting the Calgary Stampede, as outdoor events will feature shorter hours and lower sound levels to address community concerns. 660 News Time, 4:15. And now from Sportsnet 960 The Fan, here's Ian Busby.
0: Team Canada is off to the round of 16 at the World Cup for the first time in history. Stefan Eustachio with the winning goal in injury time. Canada holding on for a 1-0 victory over a tough South African side this afternoon. The stadium in Los Angeles erupting in red and white after the big goal. Now we're looking forward. Canada will take on the winner of the Netherlands and Morocco on Saturday. This will start at 11 a.m. our time. The Netherlands and Morocco playing tomorrow night at 7 o'clock. We'll be keeping a close eye on that. The Calgary Cavalry FC in Canadian Premier League action this evening at ATCO Field. Weather dependent, of course. They are hosting Supra de Quebec. That is due to kick off at 5 o'clock. The Cavs just 2 points out of first place in the CPL standings. The Blue Jays losing streak now at 6 games after getting swept by the Rangers at Rogers Centre. The 3-2 loss slipping away in the 9th inning on a wild pitch. Nathan Lucas finally got the Jays on the board in the 8th inning with a 2-run homer after they trailed from the first pitch. The Blue Jays now welcoming the Mets for a 3-game set starting tomorrow. You can catch all the action on Sportsnet and Sportsnet 960 The Fan. One game in the CFL today, the Alouettes hosting the Ottawa Redblacks in Montreal. That'll get going at 5 o'clock. The Stamps back in action on Thursday when they host the Toronto Argonauts in the Stampede Bowl at McMahon Stadium. Stamps with a 41-33 win over the BC Lions last night in Kelowna. They improved to 1-2 on the year. Sports at 15 and 45 past the hour anytime, sportsnet.ca.
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7: This is 660 News Radio Calgary. And heading overseas, France recording around 1,000 additional deaths as extreme heat sets European records. Here's AP correspondent Julie Walker.
11: France is reporting around 1,000 additional deaths during last week's record-breaking heat wave. The heat wave also sparking wildfires in Germany in areas contaminated with World War II ammunition, complicating firefighting efforts. In Berlin, police had to use water cannons to cool down crowds. In Sweden, lightning strikes injured several people at a theme park. In Rome, people were using a public fountain to both drink the water and drench their heads. Zoe Bazile was on vacation from France, walking around with a handheld fan.
10: We try to go only in the morning, and then in the afternoon we go back to our Airbnb and we just chill with the climatization. And then we go back out in the late evening.
11: Temperature records were broken across several European cities. I'm Julie Walker.
7: With Canada in a technical recession, it might feel a bit discouraging for youth trying to get a job.
12: It makes me feel like frustrated sometimes and like makes me like lose hope.
13: That frustration is becoming all too familiar for many young Canadians. 15-year-old Eliana has spent weeks searching for a summer job, sending out applications and waiting for a call that hasn't come.
12: It's really hard because like there's a lot more people coming from different countries and like there's less opportunity for the younger kids to look for jobs because they want like more people that like work full-time. And so it's like pretty difficult.
13: Her experience reflects a broader trend. While Canada's unemployment rate fell to 6.6% in May, Statistics Canada says the unemployment rate for youth aged 15 to 24 remains much higher at 13.4%. Adriana Gentile, City News, Montreal.
7: Head over to BC, where police in Kamloops say a suspected thief who allegedly broke into a pub to steal an ATM made a watery escape from officers early Friday. RCMP say they were called to a break and enter at a pub, and two men fled the scene in a stolen truck. Police say the truck and ATM were recovered, but the cash inside the machine was taken. Mounties say a police dog handler found the two men, but they entered the North Thompson River, and while one man was arrested, the other got away by swimming across the river. For more local news, anytime, go online at citynews.ca.
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0: From the 660 News Radio Traffic and Weather Center, I'm Ian Busby. Watch out for a crash in the southwest on westbound Glenmore Trail just past the reservoir at 14th Street. This will be in the right-hand lane with emergency crews on scene. Really slow going getting through there right now. And then we have another crash in the southeast on northbound Deerfoot Trail approaching Memorial Drive. Left-hand lane being blocked off there. Emergency crews also on scene, so it's going to be a slow go passing through that one. Still seeing some delays out near Banff between Canmore and Banff on westbound Highway 1. The crash we had earlier has been cleared away, but still seeing residual volume build up. See anything else causing problems? Give us a call, 403-291-0066. Now, long-range forecast from Environment Canada. Lots of rain over the next week starting today. Heavy rain at times throughout the evening with strong winds. It's going to drop down to 13 degrees overnight. Periods of rain again tomorrow with a high of 17 degrees. We have a risk of a thunderstorm later in the afternoon and heavy rain later in the day with strong winds. Sun cloud mix and 22 on Tuesday with a chance of showers through the evening. Periods of sunshine and 21 for Wednesday. Sunny and 22 on Thursday with scattered showers through the evening again. 60 10% chance of showers and 19 for Friday. Sun cloud mix and 20 degrees on Saturday. Right now, rainy, 13 degrees in Calgary.
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7: 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The RCMP's celebrated musical ride is almost as old as Canada itself. Chief Instructor Sergeant Derek Quilley says the show is an important symbol of the country.
26: It's been a big representation of our country and our pride in our national police force and in our flag. We use that specifically this event, the sunset ceremonies. It feels very Canadiana. You know, when they lower the flag in O Canada, it'll bring goosebumps to you, and it's very special.
7: Every year, thousands of people gather to watch the musical ride in the nation's capital. Quilley says this year's show will include a moment of silence for police officers who have died recently while in the line of duty. And over to northeastern France, where a skydiving plane crash killed all 11 people on board. AP correspondent Julie Walker reports.
11: A skydiving plane crashes in northeastern France on Sunday, killing all 11 people on board, according to authorities. Officials say the plane malfunctioned and fell almost vertically after taking off from the Nancy-Essy airfield on the outskirts of the city of Nancy. Regional Prefect Yves Sagai told BMF-TV, had it occurred just a few dozen meters away, the accident could have caused collateral casualties. The plane belonged to a skydiving club that was taking part in a parachute jump. The dead include 5 parachuting instructors, 5 clients, and the pilot. I'm Julie Walker.
7: And heading south, the state of Texas has made changes to the school curriculum, adding the Bible to what kids will be told to read.
27: But the Texas Republican-controlled Board of Education approved a mandated reading list for its more than 5 million public school students that includes passages from the Bible. In elementary school, students will begin with a picture book series. In middle school, they will learn about the Sermon on the Mount and teachings about the Kingdom of Heaven. And in high school, students will read Bible passages alongside classical authors like Charles Dickens and Jane Austen. Now, while this is likely to face challenges, those changes would go into effect in 2030.
7: Find more local news online anytime at the click of a mouse at citynews.ca.
28: I'm Chris McCusker. He is the world's first trillionaire. Elon Musk, who is also the CEO at Tesla, added that title to his resume thanks to the incredibly successful IPO for his other company, SpaceX, which doesn't make money. Allison Kemper is associate professor in the Entrepreneurship and Strategy Department with the Ted Rogers School of Management with Toronto Metropolitan University.
29: Elon Musk has cultivated in the last 5 or 6 years a persona of being able to foresee or foretell the future and to, as Gretzky would say, skate to where the puck is going to go. He has also been part of the development of a culture of large tech founders and owners that is trying to rebuild the planet, you know, and human society to look a lot more like the world they could engineer.
28: And she questions that.
29: People panic if they think that they're not going to be able to be part of where all of the money is going anyway. They don't want to be left out. So people bought into this because they thought there was that this was the future.
28: Allison Kemper is with Toronto Metropolitan University. And you can hear the full episode of In This Economy. It's available on the Seeker app. And with your weekend business report, I'm Chris McCusker.
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9: It is Sunday, June 28th. Good afternoon. I'm Rob Priest in Calgary. It is 14 with ongoing rain. And here's what's making news right now. Three people thrown from motorbikes yesterday in two separate crashes, and police believe speed was to blame in both.
7: A rainfall warning for Calgary with 50 to 100 millimeters of rain expected by tomorrow.
9: A whole lot of noise related to the city's music festival coming up as we do some digging into the debate over decibels. And days prior to this year's Calgary Stampede kickoff, a legendary Chuck Wagoner has passed away.
0: Canada is moving on at the World Cup. They've beaten South Africa to reach the round of 16 for the first time in history. Sports at 45.
9: 660 News time, 431. Traffic and weather together on the ones from the 660 News Traffic Center. Here's Ian Busby.
0: We have a couple of crashes on the go, really slowing things up, especially in the southwest. This is on westbound Glenmore Trail past the reservoir. Right-hand lanes are being blocked off with several emergency crews on scene. It is really dark and gloomy through that area with that rainfall and around the reservoir. It's limited visibility. Flip on your lights. Make sure other drivers can see you and drive with caution. We're seeing some backups back towards Elbow Drive right now. In the southeast, we have a crash northbound Deerfoot Trail approaching Memorial Drive. That one was in the left-hand lane. Looks like it might be clearing out, but still seeing a little bit of a slowdown getting through that one. And we're still seeing some heavy volume out near Banff. We had a crash earlier for several hours that was blocking things, but it is starting to ease up, but you're still seeing some heavy volume westbound Highway 1 as you're approaching Banff. See anything else causing problems? Give us a call, 403-291-0066. 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Now, latest forecast from Environment Canada. Rain continuing throughout the evening. It's going to be heavy at times with a risk of a thunderstorm as well. Strong winds, the temperature dropping down to 11 degrees overnight. Periods of rain tomorrow with a risk of a thunderstorm again, a high of 17 degrees. Showers through the evening as it drops down to 11 overnight. Sun cloud mix and 23 on Tuesday. Scattered showers through the evening. Showers and 19 degrees for Canada Day Wednesday. Right now, it is rainy and windy. Gusting between 37 and 53 kilometers per hour, sitting at 14 degrees in Calgary.
9: Thank you, Busby. We will take another look at traffic and weather together on the ones in less than 10 minutes. 660 News time, 4:33. As we look elsewhere in news, it's been quite the rainy weekend for Calgary, but nothing like Edmonton or Regina. Footage on social media shows flooded roads and stranded cars, and Calgary has a rainfall warning right now, but experts say that a Super El Nino event is forming, and therefore the weather agency predicting above normal temperatures for southern Alberta this summer. But atmospheric physics professor Kent Moore at the University of Toronto says higher temperatures will likely last past summer.
10: The El Nino event will peak in November. The last El Nino event we had was in 2024, and that was the warmest year on record. And so I expect this year and next year will be also the warmest years on record.
9: And Moore says Alberta will also likely see a milder winter, and we could be in for more forest fires as early as this fall and more drought next year. But elsewhere, last year, the city handed out more than 34,000 tickets to Calgarians whose vehicles were parked on streets during street sweeping bans. This year, a Bridalwood resident just got one, and he is not paying it. 660's Nadia Moharib has more.
12: Instead, Brad McDougall is collecting signatures from neighbors who are also caught up in what he calls a cash grab rather than enforcement of reasonable rules. Parking bans are in effect from 8 to 4 p.m. and Calgarians are warned not to park their car on the street until after 4, even if it has been swept. But McDougall says the entire process is unrealistic and disrespectful to Calgarians. He moved his truck to the back lane before 8 o'clock on sweeping day, but it coincided with green and blue bin pickup, leaving little room to park.
13: You have nowhere that you can take your car to park it for 8 hours. Am I going to go to the local playground and park it there? Am I going to go to the local supermarket and park it there? They're not going to like that. The whole neighborhood parking their cars.
12: His biggest beef is that the sweepers went through and he moved his truck back when the roads were clean and they were gone. And that's when he got a ticket.
13: I don't care what kind of tactics the city uses. This is going to drive me into bankruptcy. I'm going to see an end to this bylaw.
12: City says it recognizes that finding parking during sweeping can be challenging, particularly when other services like waste and recycling collection occur on the same day. Efforts are made to coordinate those operations, but sometimes overlaps may occur. I'm Nadia Moharib.
9: 660 News time, 4:35. Two crashes, three motorbikes, and six people injured over the weekend. Calgary police say investigators' preliminary findings suggest that speed was to blame in both collisions, as a motorcyclist was westbound on Skyview Shores Manor Northeast at about 4:30 p.m. in the afternoon of yesterday, and they were approaching the intersection with Skyview Shores Road, and that's where a driver behind the wheel of a Honda Pilot was approaching the intersection where the motorcycle collided with it. The rider, who was not wearing a helmet or any protective gear, was thrown from the vehicle and sustained life-threatening injuries, but the passenger in the Honda was taken to hospital with only minor injuries. But several hours later, at about 9 p.m., two other motorcyclists were heading southbound on Barlow Trail, and they were approaching the intersection at 37th Avenue, and that is when they were struck by a vehicle, with both riders also suffering serious life-threatening injuries, with two passengers of the vehicle treated at the hospital for minor injuries. Investigators seek witnesses and dash cam footage, and we will keep you up to date as we learn more on this situation. 660 News time, 4:37. It was quite the day for 660 meteorologist Kevin Stanfield, as he says the rain that the city will see in the short term.
14: We have high stream flow advisories in effect for the Elbow River as well as Fish Creek near Pritis. This, as the city of Calgary is also under a rainfall warning, with 60 to 80 millimeters of precipitation most likely and up to 40 millimeters of precipitation falling through today starting near the noon hour.
9: And the rain doesn't stop at Calgary, as there was quite the rainy time over in Edmonton on Saturday. However, as our Leo Crozat reports, it didn't stop festival goers.
15: Edmonton is getting another round of nonstop rain this weekend, but that didn't stop Edmonton to be the place for festivals, including the Works Art and Design Festival here in Churchill Square.
16: It is the 41st year of the festival, with music and visual art exhibits that will be showcased for visitors in downtown Saturday morning.
17: Normally we'll see 100, 150,000 people over the 12 to 13 days.
16: But the rainy season met with a lower number in the first 6 days, affecting their fundraising and donations if the rain goes on longer.
17: If we close this festival and get a total rainout, then we may be looking for some additional support from the community in order to meet our goals for the end of the year. But like I said, it doesn't affect us being here.
16: Back in downtown Edmonton, despite the periods of rain, Cook will still enjoy the festival and hope people will come rain or shine.
18: I'll take the sun wherever I can get it, but for the time being, I'll be the sun.
15: Leo Crozat, City News, Edmonton.
9: So, what's the latest with the whole Stampede Tent drama? City's Joel Mendelson fills us in.
19: It's been a busy, drama-filled week for Calgary's music festival scene. Politicians were going back and forth on social media regarding new restrictions for this year's event, and then Country Thunder canceled its weekend festival just days before it was set to begin, citing a variety of issues, but saying that the new noise cap, which is 5 decibels lower than last year's cap, was the final nail in the coffin.
20: Issue comes down to the level of bass. Now, I'm not an expert on decibels, and I know that that doesn't sound like there's a big difference between 82 and 85, but apparently there is.
19: For my own experiment, I measured the ambient noise in this garage for a couple minutes, then cranked the speakers in a car with the doors closed. The meter shows a change of about 20 decibels at its peak. Friday evening, Mayor Jeremy Farkas took to social media to announce that the city has reached an agreement with Stampede Tent operators that live music will end at midnight on both weekends and weeknights, and bass will be lowered. Joel Mendelson, City News, Calgary.
9: And a Western Canadian sports legend has passed away. Chuck Wagon racing icon Tom Glass has died at the age of 77 just after suffering a stroke. And the World Professional Chuck Wagon Association calls him one of the greatest competitors in the sport's history. Glass won 6 Calgary Stampede Ranchland Derby titles and 3 world championships before retiring back in 1998. And he later worked as a broadcaster and was inducted into the Alberta Sports Hall of Fame. Coming up after a short break, we've got traffic and weather together on the ones.
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9: 660 News Time, 441. Traffic and weather together on the ones from the 660 News Traffic Center. Here's Ian Busby.
0: We have a crash in the southwest causing quite a bit of a delay. This is on westbound Glenmore Trail, just past the reservoir. So it is in the right-hand lanes and blocking things with emergency crews on scene. Keep an eye out as you're getting shuffled over to the left-hand side. And the visibility in that area is pretty poor. Rain coming down pretty hard. Flip on your lights. Make sure other drivers can see you. And just watch out for those emergency crews as you're heading through there. Expect splashback throughout the rest of this city. And watch out for those bigger puddles as you don't know what's underneath them. This rain causing a bit of havoc throughout the city and beyond this evening. See anything causing problems? You can always give us a call, 403-291-0066. Now, latest forecast from Environment Canada. Heavy rains throughout the evening, a risk of a thunderstorm, strong winds as it drops down to 11 degrees overnight. Periods of rain again tomorrow with a high of 17 degrees. We'll have some strong winds again, gusting between 30 and 50 kilometers per hour. Showers in the evening, a low of 11 degrees overnight. Sun cloud mix in 23 on Tuesday. Scattered showers through the evening, a chance of rain and 19 degrees for Wednesday. Right now, it is rainy and windy. We are sitting at 14 degrees in Calgary.
9: Thank you, Busby. We will take another look at traffic and weather together on the ones in less than 10 minutes. But coming up after a short break, we'll also take a look at our top stories and a look at sports. 660 News Time, 4:43.
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9: It is 14 degrees with light rain in Calgary. Good evening, I'm Rob Priest. Here are your top stories running right now. Light. The amount of rain has been hitting Calgary, with us seeing that there may be a 50 to 100 milliliter rainfall by Monday. But looking elsewhere, a driver is quite upset as he had to deal with a ticket as his vehicle was parked during street sweeping bans. 660 News Time, 4:45. And now from Sportsnet 960, The Fan, here's Ian Busby.
0: Team Canada is off to the round of 16 at the World Cup for the first time in history. Stefan Eustachio with the winning goal in injury time. Canada holding on for a 1-0 victory over a tough South African side this afternoon. The stadium in Los Angeles erupting in red and white after the big goal. Now we're looking forward. Canada will take on the winner of the Netherlands and Morocco on Saturday. This will start at 11 a.m. our time. The Netherlands and Morocco playing tomorrow night at 7 o'clock. We'll be keeping a close eye on that. The Calgary Cavalry FC in Canadian Premier League action this evening at ATCO Field. Weather dependent, of course. They are hosting Supra de Quebec. That is due to kick off at 5 o'clock. The Cavs just 2 points out of first place in the CPL standings. The Blue Jays losing streak now at 6 games after getting swept by the Rangers at Rogers Centre. The 3-2 loss slipping away in the 9th inning on a wild pitch. Nathan Lucas finally got the Jays on the board in the 8th inning with a 2-run homer after they trailed from the first pitch. The Blue Jays now welcoming the Mets for a 3-game set starting tomorrow. You can catch all the action on Sportsnet and Sportsnet 960, The Fan. One game in the CFL today, the Alouettes hosting the Ottawa Redblacks in Montreal. That'll get going at 5 o'clock. The Stamps back in action on Thursday when they host the Toronto Argonauts in the Stampede Bowl at McMahon Stadium. Stamps with a 41-33 win over the BC Lions last night in Kelowna. They improved to 1-2 on the year. Sports at 15 and 45 past the hour anytime, sportsnet.ca.
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6: Starting with some international news, Iran attacks Bahrain and Kuwait following U.S. strikes and threatens to halt talks to end the war. AP correspondent Julie Walker has more.
7: Iran launching drone and missile attacks targeting Bahrain and Kuwait in response to U.S. airstrikes that hit the Islamic Republic. Tehran threatening Sunday a complete halt to negotiations to end the war if Washington continues its attacks. The new crossfire in the Persian Gulf further strains the initial deal that Iran and the U.S. struck in an effort to find a permanent end to the war. The attacks come amid efforts to reopen the Strait of Hormuz for shipping without Iran's direct oversight. President Trump posting online, "There may come a point when we are no longer able to be reasonable and will be forced to militarily complete the job that we very successfully started." Meanwhile, in Lebanon, more fighting and more deaths, including an Israeli soldier and Lebanese civilian, further testing the interim deal. I'm Julie Walker.
6: And stateside, a new Mississippi law takes effect Wednesday that targets immigrants illegally living in the state. Here's AP correspondent Donna Warder with that story.
8: A law to take effect Wednesday in Mississippi authorizes the state's Department of Public Safety to compile a list of all immigrants in the U.S. illegally who are living in the state. The law says the department may use all reasonable, lawful investigative means available to determine the number and identities of those immigrants, including country of origin, any criminal history, and the date, location, and status of deportation proceedings. Immigrant advocates fear the law could become a new tactic to target immigrants. Republican State Senator Angela Hill, who sponsored the measure, says states have a right and obligation to help the U.S. government in discouraging illegal immigration. I'm Donna Warder.
6: And Wimbledon Championship tennis starts tomorrow with 7-time champ Serena Williams returning to singles play after 4 years away. Former player and ESPN tennis commentator Patrick McEnroe at the All England Club on what to watch for when she arrives at Centre Court Tuesday afternoon.
10: Does she have the same power on the serve? She was known for the greatest serve in the history of women's tennis. And I think the most important thing, particularly early on in the tournament here, is the footwork and her ability to move on this surface, because that's always important for any player.
6: Find more local news online anytime at the click of a mouse at citynews.ca. 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
3: From the 660 News Radio Traffic and Weather Center, I'm Ian Busby. Watch out for a crash in the southwest on westbound Glenmore Trail just past the reservoir at 14th Street. This will be in the right-hand lane with emergency crews on scene. Really slow going getting through there right now. And then we have another crash in the southeast on northbound Deerfoot Trail approaching Memorial Drive. Left-hand lane being blocked off there. Emergency crews also on scene, so it's going to be a slow go passing through that one. Still seeing some delays out near Banff between Canmore and Banff on westbound Highway 1. The crash we had earlier has been cleared away, but still seeing residual volume build up. See anything else causing problems? Give us a call, 403-291-0066. Now, long-range forecast from Environment Canada. Lots of rain over the next week starting today. Heavy rain at times throughout the evening with strong winds. It's going to drop down to 13 degrees overnight. Periods of rain again tomorrow with a high of 17 degrees. We have a risk of a thunderstorm later in the afternoon and heavy rain later in the day with strong winds. Sun cloud mix and 22 on Tuesday with a chance of showers through the evening. Periods of sunshine and 21 for Wednesday. Sunny and 22 on Thursday with scattered showers through the evening again. 60% chance of showers and 19 for Friday. Sun cloud mix and 20 degrees on Saturday. Right now, rainy and windy, sitting at 14 degrees in Calgary.
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16: You're listening to 660 News Radio Calgary. The deadly shootout in Montreal has moved misogynistic ideology back into the news cycle. A more than 100-page anti-woman and anti-police manifesto has been tied to the Alberta man who shot and killed a police officer and civilian on Monday. Author and journalist Elizabeth Renzetti tells the Big Story podcast Canadian schools could do a better job educating young people.
17: I don't know what is controversial about telling children that their bodies are to be respected and that they have personal autonomy over their bodies. Boys and girls and gender diverse people all should just be able to control what happens to them physically. This proved to be a very controversial idea. The problem is that every province has a different kind of curriculum and there is no kind of overarching agreement.
16: Listen to the full episode wherever you get your podcasts. And over to Manitoba, where two 17-year-olds have been charged with second-degree murder after a 16-year-old boy was found dead in a Winnipeg parking lot. Winnipeg police say they responded to a call to the city's West End Thursday morning. A youth was found dead and with significant injuries. Later that evening, a teen boy and girl were found at a business and charged. And over to Saskatchewan, a summer storm flooded several streets in Regina yesterday. Photos circulating on social media show several cars submerged in water, including one in an underpass near the city's downtown. Environment Canada said the storm system came north from the United States. Find more local news online anytime at the click of a mouse at citynews.ca.
18: I'm Mike Apple. Some big economic dollars riding on the performance of Canada's soccer team in the World Cup. You're likely not surprised to hear that the further Team Canada advances, that'll boost spending at bars, restaurants, and the local economies. Sal Gaultieri is the director, senior economist at BMO Capital Markets.
19: Probably talking somewhere on the order of an additional $70 million of revenue or GDP that could be added for each of those games Now, that's largely on the back of increased resident spending. Not so much tourism, but more resident spending, just Canadians getting out to restaurants, bars, hotels, using urban transportation. Overall, we do estimate that the tournament itself could bring in somewhere in a fairly wide range, anywhere from $1.5 to $6.5 billion over the 6 week span of the World Cup.
18: Now, the big question for host cities will be, will the revenue from the matches be able to offset the costs?
19: The parliamentary budget officer estimates the overall costs to running the games, partly for security, would amount to just over $1 billion. But overall, again, we think there is a net impact on GDP. It's not large. It's fairly modest, and it is just contained to the six-week tournament. Overall, there will be a modest boost to Canada's GDP in the summer months.
18: Sal Grantieri is the director of senior economist at BMO Capital Markets. And with your weekend business report, I'm Mike Eppel.
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4: It is Sunday, June 28th. Good evening. I'm Rob Priest. In Calgary, it is 15 with light rain, and here's what's making news right now. Police say a motorbike rider seriously injured when thrown off their bike this weekend wasn't wearing a helmet or any protective gear, and that's one of two crashes yesterday which led to three bikers sent to hospital.
5: They have legal documents from different countries and Canada that are also all different names.
6: Calgary police are out with more details and releasing suspect photos tied to a string of extortion crimes targeting the South Asian community.
4: One of the most decorated names in chuckwagon racing has died. And RCMP west of the city say they are on scene at a collision near Banff, and what we know coming up.
7: A historic day for Canada at the World Cup. We've beaten South Africa and are through to the round of 16 for the first time. Sports at 15.
4: 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Here's Ian Busby.
7: Watch out for a crash being cleared up in the southwest. This is on westbound Glenmore Trail, just past the reservoir. So as you're heading towards Crowchild Trail, right-hand lane being blocked off. It looks like tow trucks are loading up vehicles right now. Keep an eye out for that as you're heading through. Volume has eased up a little bit, but we're still seeing a lot of splashback through that area and through a lot of areas of the city thanks to all this rain, and it's dark and gloomy outside. Make sure you flipping on your lights so that other drivers can see you. It is pretty gross looking right now. Just take it easy out on the roadways. Watch out for the bigger puddles as you don't know what's going to be underneath them. Seeing a bit of a slowdown in the northwest on southbound Deerfoot or southbound Stony Trail approaching a Scenic Acres Link. If you see something happening there, you can certainly let us know. 403-291-0066. 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Now, latest forecast from Environment Canada. Rain continuing into the evening. It'll be heavy at times with a risk of a thunderstorm as well. Strong winds as it drops down to 11 degrees overnight. Periods of rain tomorrow with a risk of a thunderstorm again, a high of 17 degrees. Showers through the evening. It's going to drop down to 11 degrees overnight. Sun cloud mix and 23 on Tuesday, but some scattered showers through the evening and showers continuing on Wednesday. Canada Day will have a high of 19 degrees. Right now, rainy and windy, 13 degrees in Calgary.
4: Thank you, Busby. We will take another look at traffic and weather together on the ones in less than 10 minutes. 660 News Time 503. Year-to-date, the city has handed out nearly 39,000 tickets for people parked where street sweeping signs were up. A Calgary man ticketed under the ban is fuming, and he tells 660's Daniel Moharab he is taking his beef about silly rules to City Hall and further if he has to.
8: Brad McDougall knows the signs say you have to remove your vehicle by 4 p.m. from any city street that is getting a spring sweep. He saw the signs, but when they recently came through his Bridalwood neighborhood, he didn't have many options.
9: My wife's car is in the garage. The other half of the garage is my little retirement workshop. I did move my truck to the back, and my daughter was staying with us, and I put her car on the front lawn and I put my truck in the back. But the same day is blue bin, green bin day. Everybody's got their bins out. It's kind of a tight fit through there.
8: He moved his vehicle, watched the street sweepers go by twice, and like several other neighbors, parked his car on the street again when they were gone. Then he got a ticket. McDougal's ticket is $80, but he's not paying it, saying the rules are simply a cash grab. Instead, he's collecting signatures from neighbors, also facing fines. Ward Councillor Dan McLean says the rules are the rules, but he will look into whether there's wiggle room and if the trash pickups can be sched so it's not on the same day, or if the fines could be lower.
10: And I get it. I mean, I'd be very upset as well. That is the city's reasoning, is that these sweepers come back more than once a lot of times, and that's why you have to wait until the 4 o'clock.
8: I'm Nadia Moharib.
4: 6:60 news time, 5:04. Looking elsewhere, as police say, speed is being investigated in two serious injury motorcycle collisions on city streets yesterday. As at about 4:30 p.m., a motorcyclist was westbound on Skyview Shores Manor, approaching the intersection with Skyview Shores Road. And at that same time, a driver operating a black Honda Pilot was approaching that intersection. And that is when the motorcycle collided with the Honda, throwing the rider off of the bike. And the individual was not wearing a helmet or any other protective equipment. And they were rushed to hospital in serious life-threatening condition. And a rear passenger in the Honda was also transported to hospital with only minor injuries. But that is also the speed that is believed to be a factor in that collision is also suspected in a crash on Barlow Trail at about 9 p.m., which injured four people, as two motorcyclists were traveling south, approaching the intersection of 37th Avenue in the Northeast. And that's when they struck a vehicle, and both riders suffered serious life-threatening injuries, where two passengers of the Kia were also transported to hospital with only minor injuries. The driver of the Kia was uninjured, and investigators seek witnesses and dash cam footage as the investigation remains ongoing. 6:60 News Time, 5:06. Calgary police are broadening their investigation and releasing new suspect photos tied to a series of extortion crimes targeting the South Asian community. The investigation stretches back over a year, involving nearly 50 cases and multiple shootings. And 6:60's Shilpa Downton reports.
6: Calgary police have launched two operations, Orion and Outage, to disrupt the ongoing extortion crimes targeting the South Asian community. The series dates back to April 2025, and since then, police have responded to a total of 49 linked incidents and 19 shootings. Superintendent Jeff Bell with the Criminal Operations and Intelligence Division says they have made 16 arrests so far, but most of them have since been released.
5: A lot of these are not Canadian citizens, and so we only have part of their history, and that's the time for when they're in Canada. And so the legal system has to work within what the structure is that they have. What we have is information to say that they're involved. We've provided the evidence, we've laid the charge, and that's out of our hands.
6: He says suspects could be known by different names and hiding in plain sight. And even small pieces of information can help to identify others involved. You can find a link to the suspects' photos on our City News website. I'm Shilpa Downton.
4: 6:60 News Time, 5:07. Looking elsewhere, Premier Daniel Smith and Calgary's Mayor Jeremy Farkas say their disagreement over noise levels during the Calgary Stampede has been resolved. Smith and Farkas say in separate posts on X that the city and Stampede event operators have agreed to maintain reduced concert hours and lower decibel levels for outdoor events during this year's festival out of respect for residents who live within earshot. Smith says the Alberta Sheriffs have also signed a memorandum of understanding with the Calgary Police Service to help the government.

0: many call unmatched. Glass retired back in 1998, but continued as a Stampede commentator and stunt performer in film, and his contributions were recognized with an induction into the Alberta Sports Hall of Fame. 6:60 News Time, 5:08. Looking elsewhere for more news as we look to the rodeo just days away, and the Bucking Horse Breeding Program continues to turn out world-class competitors. There are about 600 horses at the Stampede Ranch near Hanna, and Stampede spokesperson Christina Barnes says the program has turned out some terrific horses.
1: They're such unique looking horses. When you go to a rodeo and you see a Stampede horse, they're often bigger, stockier. They have a little bit of draft horse in them. So they do show up, and they're flashy in some senses. So it's pretty cool to see them compete in many different places.
0: Typically about 200 Stampede horses compete at the Calgary Rodeo. But real quick, heading west from the city, RCMP are advising they are still on scene of a motor vehicle collision that is causing major delays for some in that area. And it is along Highway 1, about 2 kilometers west of the Banff Park gates. And right now, the westbound lanes are still unaffected, but the eastbound lanes are down to one lane with traffic quite backed up. And we will keep you up to date with our traffic and weather together on the ones. Speaking of which, coming up, we've got traffic and weather. 6:60 News Time, 5:10.
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0: 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Traffic and weather together on the ones from the 6:60 News Traffic Center. 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
4: For the first time all day, we don't have any incidents on the go, so it is mostly smooth sailing throughout the city, except for the fact that it is a deluge of rain falling. So watch out for splashback and the bigger puddles you want to avoid. You don't know what's going to be underneath them. There could be some potholes causing some problems. But we are looking at a couple of construction delays. Left-hand lane blocked off in both directions of McLeod Trail at Bannister Road. That median work continuing up towards Anderson Road, so slow going in both directions getting through there. And then we have crews realigning Deerfoot Trail at the Iverstrong Bridge, delays in both directions on occasion getting through that one. And same goes for Glenmore Trail at Deerfoot Trail. It's a bit of a squeeze on the eastbound side heading towards northbound Deerfoot. See anything else causing problems, crashes, construction? Give us a call, 403-291-0066. Now, latest forecast from Environment Canada. Rain continuing into the evening. We are going to have some strong winds as it drops down to 11 degrees overnight. Periods of rain again tomorrow, high of 17 degrees. Strong winds again, gusting between 30 and 50 kilometers per hour. Showers through the evening, a low of 11 degrees overnight. Sun cloud mix and 23 on Tuesday. Some scattered showers through the evening. Chance of rain and 19 degrees for Wednesday. Right now, it is rainy and windy. We are sitting at 15 degrees in Calgary.
0: Thank you, Busby. We will take another look at traffic and weather together on the ones in less than 10 minutes. But coming up after a short break, we'll also take a look at our top stories and a look at sports. 6:60 News Time, 5:13.
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2: It is 15 degrees with light rain in Calgary. Good evening. I'm Rob Priest. Here are your top stories running right now. As an update, that earlier crash near Banff has been cleared away. However, rainfall will be affecting a majority of the city and other parts of Alberta with a major amount of rain expected on Monday with up to 50 to 100 milliliters. But looking elsewhere, Premier Danielle Smith and Mayor Jeremy Farkas have come to an agreement on the noise levels and the noise bylaw that will be impacting the Calgary Stampede. Noise during the 10-day festival will be kept in mind for those residents who live within earshot, and there will be shorter times for individuals to halt the music. And also, it will provide. And also, Smith says the Alberta Sheriffs have also signed a memorandum of understanding with the Calgary Police to address complaints residents have. 660 News Time, 5:15. And now from Sportsnet 960, The Fan, here's Ian Busby.
3: Team Canada is off to the round of 16 at the World Cup for the first time in history. Stefan Eustachio with the winning goal in injury time. Canada holding on for a 1-0 victory over a tough South African side this afternoon. The stadium in Los Angeles erupting in red and white after the big goal. Now we're looking forward. Canada will take on the winner of the Netherlands and Morocco on Saturday. This will start at 11 a.m. our time. The Netherlands and Morocco playing tomorrow night at 7 o'clock. We'll be keeping a close eye on that. The Calgary Cavalry FC in Canadian Premier League action this evening at ATCO Field. They're hosting Super de Quebec. This one just getting underway in all this rain. It is early in the first half and scoreless. The Cavs just 2 points out of first place in the CPL right now. The Blue Jays losing streak now at 6 games after getting swept by the Rangers at Rogers Centre. The 3-2 loss slipping away in the 9th inning on a wild pitch. Nathan Lucas finally got the Jays on the board in the 8th inning with a 2-run homer after they trailed from the first pitch. The Blue Jays now welcoming the Mets for a 3-game set starting tomorrow. You can catch all the action on Sportsnet and Sportsnet 960 The Fan. One game in the CFL today, the Alouettes hosting the Ottawa Redblacks in Montreal. This one just getting underway. It is early in the first quarter right now. The Stamps back in action on Thursday when they host the Toronto Argonauts in the Stampede Bowl at McMahon Stadium. Stamps with a 41-33 win over the BC Lions last night in Kelowna. They improved to 1-2 on the year. Sports at 15 and 45 past the hour anytime, sportsnet.ca.
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8: This is 660 News Radio Calgary. And heading overseas, France recording around 1,000 additional deaths as extreme heat sets European records. Here's AP correspondent Julie Walker.
9: France is reporting around 1,000 additional deaths during last week's record-breaking heat wave. The heat wave also sparking wildfires in Germany in areas contaminated with World War II ammunition, complicating firefighting efforts. In Berlin, police had to use water cannons to cool down crowds. In Sweden, lightning strikes injured several people at a theme park. In Rome, people were using a public fountain to both drink the water and drench their heads. Zoe Bazil was on vacation from France, walking around with a handheld fan.
5: We try to go only in the morning, and then in the afternoon we go back to our Airbnb and we just chill with the climatization. And then we go back out in the late evening.
9: Temperature records were broken across several European cities. I'm Julie Walker.
8: With Canada in a technical recession, it might feel a bit discouraging for youth trying to get a job.
10: It makes me feel like frustrated sometimes and like makes me like lose hope.
11: That frustration is becoming all too familiar for many young Canadians. 15-year-old Eliana has spent weeks searching for a summer job, sending out applications and waiting for a call that hasn't come.
10: It's really hard because like there's a lot more people coming from different countries and like there's less opportunity for the younger kids to look for jobs because they want like more people that like work full-time. And so it's like pretty difficult.
11: Her experience reflects a broader trend. While Canada's unemployment rate fell to 6.6% in May, Statistics Canada says the unemployment rate for youth aged 15 to 24 remains much higher at 13.4%. Adriana Gentile, City News, Montreal.
8: Head over to BC, where police in Kamloops say a suspected thief who allegedly broke into a pub to steal an ATM made a watery escape from officers early Friday. RCMP say they were called to a break and enter at a pub, and two men fled the scene in a stolen truck. Police say the truck and ATM were recovered, but the cash inside the machine was taken. Mounties say a police dog handler found the two men, but they entered the North Thompson River, and while one man was arrested, the other got away by swimming across the river. For more local news anytime, go online at citynews.ca.
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3: From the 660 News Radio Traffic and Weather Center, I'm Ian Busby. Not looking too terribly bad out there right now, except for the fact that we have so much rain falling and it's starting to accumulate in a lot of areas. Watch out for some of the bigger puddles and that splashback. And some of those bigger puddles might be hiding some potholes. So just keep an eye out. Drive with some caution as you're heading throughout the city through the evening. And we want you to flip on your lights so other drivers can see you. If you see something causing problems, you can always give us a ring, 403-291-0066. 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Now, long-range forecast from Environment Canada. Lots of rain over the next week starting today. Heavy rain at times throughout the evening with strong winds. It's going to drop down to 13 degrees overnight. Periods of rain again tomorrow with a high of 17 degrees. We have a risk of a thunderstorm later in the afternoon and heavy rain later in the day with strong winds. Sun cloud mix and 22 on Tuesday with a chance of showers through the evening. Periods of sunshine and 21 for Wednesday. Sunny and 22 on Thursday with scattered showers through the evening again. 60% chance of showers and 19 for Friday. Sun cloud mix and 20 degrees on Saturday. Right now, rainy, 15 degrees in Calgary.
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8: You're listening to 660 News Radio Calgary. The RCMP celebrated musical ride is almost as old as Canada itself. Chief Instructor Sergeant Derek Quilley says the show is an important symbol of the country.
20: It's been a big representation of our country and our pride in our national police force and in our flag. We use that specifically this event, the sunset ceremonies. It feels very Canadiana. You know, when they lower the flag and "Oh Canada," it'll bring goosebumps to you, and it's very special.
8: Every year, thousands of people gather to watch the musical ride in the nation's capital. Quilley says this year's show will include a moment of silence for police officers who have died recently while in the line of duty. And over to northeastern France, where a skydiving plane crash killed all 11 people on board. AP correspondent Julie Walker reports.
9: A skydiving plane crashes in northeastern France on Sunday, killing all 11 people on board, according to authorities. Officials say the plane malfunctioned and fell almost vertically after taking off from the Nancy-Essy airfield on the outskirts of the city of Nancy. Regional Prefect Yves Sagai told BMF-TV, had it occurred just a few dozen meters away, the accident could have caused collateral casualties. The plane belonged to a skydiving club that was taking part in a parachute jump. The dead include five parachuting instructors, five clients, and the pilot. I'm Julie Walker.
8: And heading south, the state of Texas has made changes to the school curriculum, adding the Bible to what kids will be told to read.
23: But the Texas Republican-controlled Board of Education approved a mandated reading list for its more than 5 million public school students that includes passages from the Bible. In elementary school, students will begin with a picture book series. In middle school, they will learn about the Sermon on the Mount and teachings about the Kingdom of Heaven. And in high school, students will read Bible passages alongside classical authors like Charles Dickens and Jane Austen. Now, while this is likely to face challenges, those changes would go into effect in 2030.
8: Find more local news online anytime at the click of a mouse at citynews.ca.
24: I'm Chris McCusker. He is the world's first trillionaire. Elon Musk, who is also the CEO at Tesla, added that title to his resume thanks to the incredibly successful IPO for his other company, SpaceX, which doesn't make money. Allison Kemper is associate professor in the Entrepreneurship and Strategy Department with the Ted Rogers School of Management with Toronto Metropolitan University.
25: Elon Musk has cultivated in the last 5 or 6 years a persona of being able to foresee or foretell the future and to, as Gretzky would say, skate to where the puck is going to go. He has also been part of the development of a culture of large tech founders and owners that is trying to rebuild the planet, you know, and human society to look a lot more like the world they could engineer.
24: And she questions that.
25: People panic if they think that they're not going to be able to be part of where all of the money is going anyway. They don't want to be left out. So people bought into this because they thought there was that this was the future.
24: Allison Kemper is with Toronto Metropolitan University. And you can hear the full episode of In This Economy. It's available on the Seeker app. And with your weekend business report, I'm Chris McCusker.
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28: It is Sunday, June 28th. Good evening. I'm Rob Priest in Calgary. It is 15 with light rain. And here's what's making news right now. Calgary police suspect speed is to blame in two separate motor bike crashes yesterday that sent several people to hospital. Calgary's mayor and premier appear to have moved past the debate over decibels related to upcoming Stampede events, with details coming up.
29: They could conceivably have multiple names that they're never known from.
30: Calgary police are ramping up their investigation and releasing new suspect photos tied to ongoing extortion crimes targeting the South Asian community.
28: And a rainfall warning for Calgary with 50 to 100 millimeters of rain is expected to hit the city by Monday.
3: Canada is moving on at the World Cup. They've beaten South Africa to reach the round of 16 for the first time in history. Sports at 45.
28: 660 News time, 5:31. Traffic and weather together on the ones from the 660 News Traffic Center. Here's Ian Busby.
3: Watch out for a crash in the southeast. This is on northbound McLeod Trail at Canyon Meadows Drive. The right-hand lane being blocked off. Several emergency crews are on scene, and this is where that you're entering that construction zone with the left-hand lane blocked off. So it is a real slow go getting through that one. It's going to be a bit of a squeeze. Watch out for those emergency crews and expect major delays on the northbound side. And we're still seeing some delays on the southbound side getting through there as well. Not looking too bad elsewhere, seeing a bit of a slowdown due to all the rain that's been falling, and we have some splashback and heavy puddle accumulation in a few different areas. Watch out for those bigger puddles as you don't know what's lying underneath. See anything causing problems? You can always give us a call, 403-291-0066. 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Now, latest forecast from Environment Canada. Heavy rains continuing throughout the evening with a risk of a thunderstorm. We're going to drop down to 11 degrees overnight. Periods of rain tomorrow with a risk of a thunderstorm again, a high of 17 degrees. Showers through the evening, we're going to drop down to 11 overnight. Sun cloud mix and 23 degrees on Tuesday. Some scattered showers through the evening. Showers and 19 degrees for Canada Day Wednesday. Right now, it is rainy and windy, sitting at 15 degrees in Calgary.
28: Thank you, Busby. We will take another look at traffic and weather together on the ones in less than 10 minutes. 660 News Time, 533. Last year, the city of Calgary handed out more than 34,000 tickets to Calgarians whose vehicles were parked on streets during street sweeping bans. This year, a Bridalwood resident just got one, and he's not paying it. 660's Nani Moharib has more.
8: Instead, Brad McDougall is collecting signatures from neighbors who are also caught up in what he calls a cash grab rather than enforcement of reasonable rules. Parking bans are in effect from 8 to 4 p.m. and Calgarians are warned not to park their car on the street until after 4, even if it has been swept. But McDougall says the entire process is unrealistic and disrespectful to Calgarians. He moved his truck to the back lane before 8 o'clock on sweeping day, but it coincided with green and blue bin pickup, leaving little room to park.
0: You have nowhere that you can take your car to park it for 8 hours. Am I going to go to the local playground and park it there? Am I going to go to the local supermarket and park it there? They're not going to like that. The whole neighborhood parking their cars.
8: His biggest beef is that the sweepers went through and he moved his truck back when the roads were clean and they were gone. And that's when he got a ticket.
0: I don't care what kind of tactics the city uses. This is going to drive me into bankruptcy. I'm going to see an end to this bylaw.
8: City says it recognizes that finding parking during sweeping can be challenging, particularly when other services like waste and recycling collection occur on the same day. Efforts are made to coordinate those operations, but sometimes overlaps may occur. I'm Nadia Moharib.
28: 660 News Time, 534. Police say speed is being investigated in two serious motorcycle collisions that happened yesterday. At 4:30 p.m., a motorcyclist was westbound on Skyview Shores Manor, approaching the intersection of Skyview Shores Road, and a driver operating a black Honda Pilot also was approaching that intersection, and they turned into the path of the bike where the motorcyclist was thrown from their vehicle in the collision. Police say the rider was not wearing a helmet or any protective equipment and suffered serious life-threatening injuries. And a rear passenger in the Honda was also taken hospital with minor injuries. Several hours later at 9 p.m., four people were hurt in a crash on Barlow Trail as two more motorcyclists were traveling south on Barlow approaching 37th Avenue. And at the same time, a driver operating a white Kia Seltos was also traveling towards that intersection in the left turn lane. The driver of the Kia turned left and was struck by both motorcyclists, causing them to be thrown from their vehicles. And both of the riders suffered serious life-threatening injuries and were transported to hospital, but the two passengers of the Kia were also transported to the hospital with only minor injuries. Speed is being investigated as a factor in these collisions, and we will keep you up to date as we learn more. 660 News Time, 536. So what's the latest with the whole Stampede Tent drama? Our Joel Mendelson fills us in.
6: It's been a busy, drama-filled week for Calgary's music festival scene. Politicians were going back and forth on social media regarding new restrictions for this year's event, and then Country Thunder canceled its weekend festival just days before it was set to begin, citing a variety of issues, but saying that the new noise cap, which is 5 decibels lower than last year's cap, was the final nail in the coffin.
7: The issue comes down to the level of bass. Now, I'm not an expert on decibels, and I know that that doesn't sound like there's a big difference between 82 and 85, but apparently there is.
6: For my own experiment, I measured the ambient noise in this garage for a couple minutes, then cranked the speakers in a car with the doors closed. The meter shows a change of about 20 decibels at its peak. Friday evening, Mayor Jeremy Farkas took to social media to announce that the city has reached an agreement with Stampede tent operators that live music will end at midnight on both weekends and weeknights, and bass will be lowered. Joel Mendelson, City News, Calgary.
28: And elsewhere, a last-minute agreement has been reached over noise levels at the Calgary Stampede. Premier Danielle Smith and Mayor Jeremy Farkas say outdoor events will feature shorter hours and lower sound levels to address community concerns. And the province will also work with local police through a new agreement to determine to better monitor noise complaints during the 10-day event. The resolution comes just ahead of the June 30th deadline set by the province, and the Stampede kicks off Friday. 6:60 news time, 5:38. Calgary police are ramping up their investigation and releasing new suspect photos tied to ongoing extortion crimes targeting the South Asian community. 6:60's Shilpa Downton has more.
30: Calgary police have launched two operations, Orion and Outage, to tackle the violence dating back to April 2025. So far, 49 cases and 19 shootings are linked to the extortion series. And police warn some suspects could be blending into the community and using multiple aliases. Superintendent Jeff Bell with the Criminal Operations and Intelligence Division says they have made 16 arrests, but only one person remains in custody.
29: These incidents are often coordinated and involve networks of individuals. What we need now is more information about these people, who they are associating with, where they are spending their time, whether they are working anywhere, or any other details that may seem small but could be very significant.
30: He says even those small pieces of information can help to identify others involved. You can find a link to the suspect's photos on our City News website. I'm Shilpa Downton.
28: 6:60 news time, 5:39. It's been a slow start to summer with lots of rain and cooler temperatures, and Calgary now has a rainfall warning in effect, which with a possibility of up to 30 millimeters of rainfall. Edmonton and Regina have also had a terrible 24 to 36 hour time span with regional flooding, and pictures on social media show flooded roads and stranded cars. But not just rain for some, that's concerning. That's concerning experts, as they say Environment Canada forecasting above normal temperatures this summer with a super El Nino that's forming, expected to factor in. And as told to us by Kent Moore, an atmospheric physicist professor at the University of Toronto,
9: the impact is kind of largest in the west. So BC will be a lot warmer. Alberta will be warmer as well. You should have a milder winter for sure. Yeah, and a warmer fall.
28: Atmosphere physicist Professor Kent Moore went on to say that it could lead to more drought next year and a worse wildfire season in Alberta this fall. Coming up after a short break, we're going to take a look at our traffic and weather together on the ones. 6:60 news time, 5:40.
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28: 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Traffic and weather together on the ones from the 6:60 News Traffic Center. Here's Ian Busby.
3: Huge delays in the southeast right now, dealing with a crash on northbound McLeod Trail at Canyon Meadows Drive. So this is really bottlenecking things because they're blocking more than just the right-hand lane. It's into two right-hand lanes, and we have the left-hand lane blocked off for that bridge work, median work. So it's a squeeze to get through there. Watch out for the emergency crews on scene. You're going to find it slow going back towards James McKevitt Road, and we're seeing delays on the southbound side as well with the left-hand lane blocked off. So if you can avoid that area, that is your best bet right now. Not looking too bad elsewhere. The rest of the city is mostly smooth sailing except for all this rain that we've been having. Just drive with a bit of extra caution for that splashback and watch out for the bigger puddles as you don't know what's underneath them. See anything causing problems? Give us a call, 403-291-0066. Now, latest forecast from Environment Canada. Heavy rains throughout the evening, a risk of a thunderstorm as well. Strong winds as it gets down to 11 degrees overnight. Periods of rain again tomorrow, high of 17 degrees. And once again, strong winds gusting between 30 and 50 kilometers per hour. Showers in the evening, a low of 11 degrees overnight. Sun cloud mix and 23 on Tuesday. Some scattered showers through the evening. A chance of rain and 19 degrees for Wednesday. Right now, it is rainy and windy, sitting at 15 degrees in Calgary.
28: Thank you, Busby. We will take another look at traffic and weather together on the ones in less than 10 minutes. But coming up after a short break, we'll also take a look at our top stories and a look at sports. 660 News Time, 543.
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28: It is 15 degrees with light rain in Calgary. Good evening, I'm Rob Priest. Here are your top stories running right now. Calgary and the city has sent out 34,000 tickets, and one Brattlewood resident received one as his vehicle was parked during street sweeping bans. And he won't be paying it. But looking elsewhere, big weather across Calgary, as well as affecting Edmonton and Regina, as there is quite a lot of rainfall with 50 to 100 millimeters of water expected by Monday. So it is a good idea to keep an umbrella on you and to stay dry out there. 660 News Time, 545. And now from Sportsnet 960, The Fan, here's Ian Busby.
3: Team Canada is off to the round of 16 at the World Cup for the first time in history. Stefan Eustachio with the winning goal in injury time. Canada holding on for a 1-0 victory over a tough South African side this afternoon. The stadium in Los Angeles erupting in red and white after the big goal. Now we're looking forward. Canada will take on the winner of the Netherlands and Morocco on Saturday. This will start at 11 a.m. our time. The Netherlands and Morocco playing tomorrow night at 7 o'clock. We'll be keeping a close eye on that. The Calgary Cavalry FC in Canadian Premier League action this evening at ATCO Field, hosting Supra de Quebec. This one is in a weather delay right now. Not sure if they are going to be able to play this one. The Cavs just 2 points out of first in the CPL. They're trying to get this one in. We will just find out later if they can get this one underway. The Blue Jays losing streak now at 6 games after getting swept by the Rangers at Rogers Center. The 3-2 loss slipping away in the 9th inning on a wild pitch. Nathan Lucas finally got the Jays on the board in the 8th inning with a 2-run homer after they trailed from the first pitch. The Blue Jays now welcoming the Mets for a 3-game set starting tomorrow. You can catch all the action on Sportsnet and Sportsnet 960, The Fan. One game in the CFL today, the Alouettes hosting the Ottawa Redblacks in Montreal. This one is late in the first quarter, the Alouettes leading 7-3. The Stamps back in action on Thursday when they host the Toronto Argonauts in the Stampede Bowl at McMahon Stadium. Stamps with a 41-33 win over the BC Lions last night in Kelowna. Sports at 15 and 45 past the hour. Anytime, sportsnet.ca.
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8: Starting with some international news, Iran attacks at Bahrain and Kuwait following U.S. strikes and threatens to halt talks to end the war. AP correspondent Julie Walker has more.
32: Iran launching drone and missile attacks targeting Bahrain and Kuwait in response to U.S. airstrikes that hit the Islamic Republic. Tehran threatening Sunday a complete halt to negotiations to end the war if Washington continues its attacks. The new crossfire in the Persian Gulf further strains the initial deal that Iran and the U.S. struck in an effort to find a permanent end to the war. The attacks come amid efforts to reopen the Strait of Hormuz for shipping without Iran's direct oversight. President Trump posting online, "There may come a point when we are no longer able to be reasonable and will be forced to militarily complete the job that we very successfully started." Meanwhile, in Lebanon, more fighting and more deaths, including an Israeli soldier and Lebanese civilian, further testing the interim deal. I'm Julie Walker.
8: And stateside, a new Mississippi law takes effect Wednesday that targets immigrants illegally living in the state. Here's AP correspondent Donna Warder with that story.
33: A law to take effect Wednesday in Mississippi authorizes the state's Department of Public Safety to compile a list of all immigrants in the U.S. illegally who are living in the state. The law says the department may use all reasonable lawful investigative means available to determine the number and identities of those immigrants, including country of origin, any criminal history, and the date, location, and status of deportation proceedings. Immigrant advocates fear the law could become a new tactic to target immigrants. Republican State Senator Angela Hill, who sponsored the measure, says states have a right and obligation to help the U.S. government in discouraging illegal immigration. I'm Donna Warder.
8: And Wimbledon Championship tennis starts tomorrow with seven-time champ Serena Williams returning to singles play after 4 years away. Former player and ESPN tennis commentator Patrick McEnroe at the All England Club on what to watch for when she arrives at Centre Court Tuesday afternoon.
34: Does she have the same power on the serve? She was known for the greatest serve in the history of women's tennis. And I think the most important thing, particularly early on in the tournament here, is the footwork and her ability to move on this surface, because that's always important for any player.
8: Find more local news online anytime at the click of a mouse at citynews.ca. 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
3: From the 660 News Radio Traffic and Weather Center, I'm Ian Busby. We have a crash in the southeast on northbound McLeod Trail, or as you're approaching Canyon Meadows Drive. This one in blocking the right-hand lane, so it's a bit of a squeeze getting through that one. Watch out for the emergency crews. We also have the left-hand lane blocked off for all that bridge repair, so it's going to be a slow go passing through that one. Watch out for those crews. You're going to have backups back towards James McKevitt Road. Seeing some heavy volume on the southbound side as well. The left-hand lane still blocked off. So all that median work heads up towards Anderson Road. Not looking too bad elsewhere. 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Now, long-range forecast from Environment Canada. Lots of rain over the next week starting today. Heavy rain at times throughout the evening with strong winds. It's going to drop down to 13 degrees overnight. Periods of rain again tomorrow with a high of 17 degrees. We have a risk of a thunderstorm later in the afternoon and heavy rain later in the day with strong winds. Sun cloud mix and 22 on Tuesday with a chance of showers through the evening. Periods of sunshine and 21 for Wednesday. Sunny and 22 on Thursday with scattered showers through the evening again. 60% chance of showers and 19 for Friday. Sun cloud mix and 20 degrees on Saturday. Right now, rainy 15 degrees in Calgary.
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1: 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Came in for sunscreen, and now I'm leaving with a cooler, snacks, and pretty much everything I need for the whole week.
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8: You're listening to 660 News Radio Calgary. The deadly shootout in Montreal has moved misogynistic ideology back into the news cycle. A more than 100-page anti-woman and anti-police manifesto has been tied to the Alberta man who shot and killed a police officer and civilian on Monday. Author and journalist Elizabeth Renzetti tells the Big Story podcast Canadian schools could do a better job educating young people.
6: I don't know what is controversial about telling children that their bodies are to be respected and that they have personal autonomy over their bodies. Boys and girls and gender diverse people all should just be able to control what happens to them physically. This proved to be a very controversial idea. The problem is that every province has a different kind of curriculum and there is no kind of overarching agreement.
8: Listen to the full episode wherever you get your podcasts. And over to Manitoba, where two 17-year-olds have been charged with second-degree murder after a 16-year-old boy was found dead in a Winnipeg parking lot. Winnipeg police say they responded to a call to the city's West End Thursday morning. A youth was found dead and with significant injuries. Later that evening, a teen boy and girl were found at a business and charged. And over to Saskatchewan, a summer storm flooded several streets in Regina yesterday. Photos circulating on social media show several cars submerged in water, including one in an underpass near the city's downtown. Environment Canada said the storm system came north from the United States. Find more local news online anytime at the click of a mouse at citynews.ca.
7: I'm Mike Apple. Some big economic dollars riding on the performance of Canada's soccer team in the World Cup. You're likely not surprised to hear that the further Team Canada advances, that'll boost spending at bars, restaurants, and the local economies. Sal Gautieri is the director, senior economist at BMO Capital Markets.
9: Probably talking somewhere on the order of an additional $70 million of revenue or GDP that could be added for each of those games. Now, that's largely on the back of increased resident spending. Not so much tourism, but more resident spending, just Canadians getting out to restaurants, bars, hotels, using urban transportation. Overall, we do estimate that the tournament itself could bring in somewhere in a fairly wide range, anywhere from $1.5 to $6.5 billion over the 6-week span of the World Cup.
7: Now, the big question for host cities will be, will the revenue from the matches be able to offset the costs?
9: The Parliamentary Budget Officer estimates the overall costs to running the games, partly for security, would amount to just over $1 billion. But overall, again, we think there is a net impact on GDP. It's not large. It's fairly modest, and it is just contained to the six-week tournament. Overall, there will be a modest boost to Canada's GDP in the summer months.
7: Sal Gualtieri is the director of senior economist at BMO Capital Markets. And with your weekend business report, I'm Mike Eppel.
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5: From the 660 News Traffic Center, I'm Rob Priest. It's been a rainy weekend for Calgary, but nothing like Edmonton or Regina. Footage on social media shows flooded roads and stranded cars. And Calgary has a rainfall warning right now, but experts say a super El Nino event is forming, and therefore the weather agency predicting above normal temperatures for southern Alberta this summer. But atmospheric physicist Professor Kent Moore at the University of Toronto says higher temps will likely last past summer.
6: The El Nino event will peak in November. The last El Nino event we had was in 2024, and that was the warmest year on record. And so I expect this year and next year will be also the warmest years on record.
5: And Moore says Alberta will also likely see a milder winter, and we could be in for more forest fires as early as this fall and more drought next year. From the 660 News Traffic Center, I'm Rob Priest. Starting in the downtown area, there will be some slowdowns and delays on the east and westbound roads on 17th Avenue between 14th Street and McLeod Trail, with some extra tie-ups affecting the north and southbound road at Center Street. So you will need to keep that in mind if you're trying to enter from the 4th Avenue flyover from Memorial Drive. But elsewhere in the southwest, on McLeod Trail between Lake Fraser Gate and Midlake Boulevard, there is still some ongoing construction that will be impacting the north and southbound roads, so you'll have to drive with a bit of caution going through there. Finishing things off in the city in the northwest, on Sarcee Trail getting up towards 16th Avenue, there is still some ongoing construction impacting the traffic circle as you're heading northbound, so this will be causing a bit of a delay for those in that area as well. But if you see a problem, give us a call at 403-291-0066. And now it is time for the forecast from Environment Canada. Tonight's going to bring things down to 11 with periods of rainfall. That rain will continue into Monday at 17, and Tuesday is expected to reach a high of 23 with a 30% chance of showers, but that'll go up to a 60% chance on Wednesday at 19. More traffic and weather in 10 minutes. And we have an update from Banff RCMP as a 24-year-old Canmore woman has died after a single vehicle collision on Highway 1 west of the Banff Park gates. Police responded at around 5:30 this morning, where they say a woman was a passenger in the vehicle and was deceased when officers arrived. The collision remains under investigation, but the scene itself has been cleared up. But anyone with information is asked to contact police or anonymously through Crime Stoppers. And in other news, what's the latest with the whole Stampede tent drama? City's Joel Mendelson fills us in.
7: It's been a busy, drama-filled week for Calgary's music festival scene. Politicians were going back and forth on social media regarding new restrictions for this year's event. And then Country Thunder canceled its weekend festival just days before it was set to begin, citing a variety of issues, but saying that the new noise cap, which is 5 decibels lower than last year's cap, was the final nail in the coffin.
8: The issue comes down to the level of bass. Now, I'm not an expert on decibels, and I know that doesn't sound like there's a big difference between 82 and 85, but apparently there is.
7: For my own experiment, I measured the ambient noise in this garage for a couple minutes, then cranked the speakers in a car with the doors closed. The meter shows a change of about 20 decibels at its peak. Friday evening, Mayor Jeremy Farkas took to social media to announce that the city has reached an agreement with Stampede tent operators that live music will end at midnight on both weekends and weeknights, and bass will be lowered. Joel Mendelson, City News, Calgary.
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